0: Jason Matthews, prevention should start in school and sporting clubs to identify boys who need extra support with regulating their emotions.
1: This is not saying that all men are bad in any way, but I think the numbers are very clear that this is predominantly, this is an issue of men's violence towards women. So what are we doing to support our young boys and men earlier and get them off the path of violence and control and actually get them the help that they need?
0: And if you or someone you know is looking for support, you can contact Men's Line on 1300 789 978. A teenager is due in court today following an alleged stabbing at a school in Brisbane South. Police allege an altercation broke out between two boys yesterday, which resulted in a 17-year-old sustaining multiple wounds. He was taken to hospital and is now in a stable condition. A 16-year-old has been charged with acts intended to disfigure and unlawful possession of weapons. The opposition argues Labor's AI plan will simply create more bureaucracy and won't help ordinary Australians. The Prime Minister will make a key speech today outlining his government's approach to artificial intelligence. Anthony Albanese will announce an Office of AI will be created within his own department, but Liberal leader Angus Taylor claims his focus should be on delivering for Australians.
2: Our focus is on real outcomes for people, on driving up their incomes, on making sure we have cyber defence in this country, on making sure we have in our relationship with the United States access to the very best frontier models to defend our country.
0: Donald Trump has reversed his threat for a toll on ships in the Strait of Hormuz. The US president suggested he would impose a 20% charge on all cargo shipped through the key route. Mr. Trump now says he will seek investment deals with Gulf states instead. And Telstra is now accepting compensation claims from businesses and individuals impacted by last week's network outage. Customers can apply through the telco's website, with submissions assessed on a case-by-case basis. Lawyer Paul McGurr warns that proving exact financial losses will be the biggest hurdle.
3: You don't know if no one could get through to your particular business who you've actually lost. So that's going to be the issue for the customers, of course. And I can only imagine Telstra are going to make people work in order to try and give them compensation.
0: In finance, a few minutes into trade, the All Ords have opened up 56 points at 9,058. One Australian dollar is buying 69.8 US cents.
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0: The world's best golfer, Scottie Scheffler, is enjoying an unusual preparation for his championship defence at the British Open. Scheffler missed his first cut in nearly 4 years at last week's Scottish Open. He says it allowed him to get on the ground early at Royal Birkdale.
5: Got down here a bit earlier, just getting used to the course and getting some extra rest, which on a week in which there's some more demands on your time isn't the worst thing.
0: European champion Spain has reached the FIFA World Cup final for just the second time with a 2-0 win over France. The 2010 winners will play the victor of tomorrow morning's battle between England and Argentina. And the International Cricket Council are considering major changes. The World Test Championship could expand to include semi-finals and three new nations with Afghanistan, Zimbabwe and Ireland. It's 10:04.
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8: The gateway is on the brakes northbound from 8 Mile Plains to Carindale following that earlier accident, which has now been cleared. The M1 slow northbound through Slacks Creek. Still, Hale Street sluggish inbound through Petra Terrace, Pacific Motorway. A little sticky inbound too through Tarragindi. Ipswich Motorway busy inbound through Oxley. Riverside Expressway is under speed inbound towards Hale Street. And Centenary Motorway is still a crawl northbound from Sumner to the Jindalee Bridge. I'm Nathaniel Singleton on Brisbane's traffic leader, 882 4BC.
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0: Partly cloudy over Brisbane this morning, reaching a top of 22 degrees in the city and in Ipswich, 21 on the Bayside. Looking ahead, showers tomorrow with a top of 21, cloudy skies with showers on Friday 21 and wet weather to continue through the weekend. On Moreton Bay, west to southwesterly winds. Right now, it's 17 degrees at Redcliffe. I'm Chloe Affleck with more news at 10:30 on your newsleader, Brisbane's 4BC.
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12: 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Coming up real soon, Michaela D'Arenzio. She's a restaurant owner in Manly, and I saw a post she did on TikTok. Yeah, I was busted watching cat videos again, but I came across Michaela's video, and I love it. Small business owner who's taken over a business in the last 6 months. She just wants to get up to 100 customers. And I look at everything. I see the reviews are great. And I just hope she can do it. And I just thought, you know what, bugger it. Let's get her in on 4BC today. Let's find out about her business. Let's give her a plug. And what made her come up with the idea? I love the whole rawness around it. So we'll do that after 10:30 this morning. I'll have a sports update. Oh, you know what? I think the Broncos have got it this week. I think the Broncos, look at that team. Broncos fans, you should be excited. You look at that team and you go, wow, what a team. Taking on the Panthers, who have been a bit sketchy in the last couple of games as well. So we'll get to that before 11 o'clock as well. And more of your feedback, as I said, 133-882.
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12: Now, I know it's been a rough start to the show today. It's been a tough discussion had around domestic violence. And I couldn't imagine the feedback I was going to get on Monday when I talked about blokes being better. And as we are aware, 80% of perpetrators when it comes to domestic violence are men. And blokes, I'm telling you, I'm not hanging you-know-what on you. And any fair-minded fella who doesn't do anything wrong is a married... I'm so lucky. Happily married? Well, I am. I can't speak for my wife. I've got two beautiful kids. I've got a great life. I've got a settled life, and it's bloody fantastic, and I know I'm lucky. All right, we have no issues. Just a normal family living in the burbs. I didn't realise that thing I spoke about on Monday would cause so much discussion. And I've had blokes rip into the facts, saying that they're made up. I've had people say, you know, women are a problem as well. And I've had a lot of support. And I want to thank a lot of people. And I've looked at every single comment on Facebook and Instagram on 4BC. And if you haven't seen the video, here's part of it that's, well, I spoke about on Monday. It's time we stop tiptoeing around the subject. Yep, not every man is Violet. There's a lot of good blokes out there, and I'm not about rubbishing men. I'm one of them. But when the overwhelming majority of perpetrators are men, then men need to be part of the solution. A real man doesn't hit his wife or partner. A real man doesn't terrorize his kids. A real man doesn't use his fists because he can't control his emotions. And if alcohol, drugs, or anger are controlling your life, get help. It's out there. Walk away. Talk to someone. Ring me. Ring your other mates. Just talk to someone. Start the conversation. Don't think you're not a man if you can't talk about it. Do anything except take it out on your family, for God's sake. Pull your head in. We can spend millions on campaigns and services, and we should. But unless we start telling men that this behaviour is pathetic, cowardly, and completely unacceptable, we're only treating the symptoms. We're not fixing it. Enough excuses. Enough silence. Blokes, be better. Just be better. And the big thing out of that is seek help. And I know this is a tough discussion to have, and I'm sorry if you're finding this tough to listen to, but we've got to have it. And I received so many great ideas, and some of them I will be rolling out over months to come. But one person who commented on the post was a man called Tarang Chawla. His sister, Nikita, was murdered by her husband over 10 years ago. And since then, he's become an advocate in this space. And if you haven't heard of him before, have a listen to this.
13: Violence is the language of the inarticulate, right? Oh. If we think about that, violence is the language of the inarticulate. And yes. Our boys and our men cannot articulate their emotions in such a way that does not involve aggression, that does not involve power, dominance and control. And where do they learn that from? Yes, they learn that in part from figures like Andrew Tate, but they learn that from broader popular culture, whether that is, you know, movies, film, television, from our leaders, the way our leaders shout down over women in the halls of parliament. They learn it, you know, in boardroom settings when they see women's ideas not attributed to them. The sexism and the power and control that underpins this is so widespread. Mm. You know, so if we want to do something successful online, it's about more than just messaging that shows positive masculinity. It's about messaging that gives them an avenue to articulate how they're feeling.
12: Yeah, well said. Tarang Chawla joins us now. Good morning, Tarang.
14: Good morning. Thanks for having me on, Jason.
12: No, and thank you for your support of what I had to say on Monday. And I want to keep this rolling. Now, if I can just go back, and I'm sorry to raise such a topic. Your sister Nikita was murdered by her husband in 2015. How do you remember your sister? And tell us, just so we've got some background on this, what was she like as a person?
14: Oh, mate, as a person, Nikki was the kindest person I think I have ever known. She lit up every room with her smile. She was soft and gentle and kind and really trusting. And that's what her perpetrator took advantage of, you know? And sometimes we look at people like that and think, oh, they should be a bit tougher. They should be a bit more skeptical. But then we're victim blaming, you know, like we really, you know, those kind people in our lives, we should cherish them. And so as a family, we cherish Nikki. Our old man turned 70 next month, recently retired. And I just think of him and not having his baby daughter around and what Nikki would have been up to now. And it's just sad, you know, and you see this with two women and two girls in the last little while. And it's like all these families shattered forever. It's just not on.
12: Yeah, and we can't just continue ignoring it. And I'll get into that, but before her death, were there any red flags? Did you see any?
14: Yeah, definitely. One of the things that's been coming through from your callers and texts before about coercive control, Nikki was living through that. So one of the things I think for a lot of men, and having worked in this area for a long time now, a lot of men think that domestic violence is just throwing fists. But it can be other things as well. So emotional abuse, obviously, like, you know, patterns of name calling and intimidation. And then coercive control, which is a pattern of control used to intimidate another person. So he would check her whereabouts using her phone. And this was in the early days of the iPhone, being able to check, you know, location and stuff. So he'd monitor where she was, who she was spending time with. He'd control how much time she could spend with us, the family. And so we tried to get Nikki help, but the system just wasn't equipped to be able to deal with that level of coercive control. And I think it was only through, you know, another Queensland woman in Hannah Clark and her three children, you know, at the hands of Rowan Baxter in 2020, that put coercive control on a national spotlight. And so it's sort of like, as a family, this last little while has been really challenging on an emotional level, because it's like having to see so many women and children being harmed at the hands of men in order for this to be thrust on the national agenda. And this issue is happening all the time behind closed doors, but we really need to bring it out into the open and then compel governments to act.
12: Yeah, we do, certainly do. And at the moment, there's not much being said at all. This is a little bit graphic, and I hope you don't mind me raising this, and just for some of our audience, just be careful when you hear this, but Nikita was murdered while she slept. She was stabbed 35 times with a meat cleaver. You were tasked with identifying her body, and in court it was said that Nikita was alive for at least half of the time that she was being attacked. How did you carry that with you every single day, knowing your sister went through that?
14: I don't know. Honestly, I don't know. And one of the things I remember when I had to identify her body and when we got the report from the coroner was no fewer than 35 times. And I asked, you know, I'm like, doctor, what does that mean? And they said, well, we can't count after 35. We can't tell if there's, you know, which one's a separate one. And I just thought, God, that's, you know, like, what level of animosity, you know, must you have for another human being to commit an act like that? And he said, I love her. But, you know, after he killed her, he called 000 and said, you have to come and collect a body. And he said, I love her very much. I've killed her. And there is no form of love that I'm aware of, and that I know your listeners would be aware of, that is about that level of violence towards another human being. That is not, in no world is that an act of love, of kindness, of care, of compassion. That is pure animosity and hatred, and a desire to show that she wanted to leave him. And his message was, if you're not with me, then how dare you be with anyone? And so I've spent a lot of my time since working with boys and men to help them understand those ideas of shame and their sense of self and masculinity, that it's not tied up in these other things, that they've got inherent value on their own and they need to sort themselves out, because women, girls, kids, those who are vulnerable in our community can't pay the price of our own inaction.
12: Yeah. Wow. You talked about your old man before. You said he's just recently retired, 70 years of age. Good on him. But on our post the other day, you said, I wish I could say it gets easier, but my parents were handed a life sentence that day. How are they?
14: I mean, what do you say, Jason? They're good, I guess. Yeah. The way you say, you know, when you're going through a tough time, someone goes, how are you? Yeah, I'm all right. But I think the news cycle, it's sort of like now people will check in. Because people are, you're talking about it, we're having conversations. Sometimes when we have, you know, a month where we don't hear about any fatalities, that's when I worry about them, you know, because it's in those moments that no one checks up on you, that you feel alone, that you're on your own island of grief. And so I worry about them a lot. I worry about my mum and dad a lot. And I look at others their age and they seem younger. You know, I reckon you could add 10 years to both of my parents' actual age because of the grief, because of what it's done. And so for families across the country, these four families in the last few days are going to go through the exact same experience. And I just think, you know, our Prime Minister especially, I have seen him talk about so many other important issues. Where is he on this one?
12: Yeah, I said that off the top. Where are all our leaders? Where, from all sides? From all, and I don't want to make this, I'm leaving politics out of this. But today, I see a post from our Prime Minister last night saying, I'm going to end all the loopholes on subscriptions. Are you kidding me? Is that the most important thing in society right now? Where are all the other leaders? Where's Matt Canavan? Where's Angus Taylor? Where's Pauline Hanson? Where's Barnaby Joyce? Where are our leading female politicians in all of this? What the hell is going on?
14: And you know what you mentioned about the subscriptions? I saw that last night, Jason, because I went on my Instagram and I saw a whole bunch of nice comments and likes and shares after I commented on your post from Monday. And they were really nice from your listeners to hear the support. And I thought, I'll just check on Albo, you know, and see what he said. And I saw that and I just thought, I don't care about my Netflix account today. You know, I don't care about 13-year-old Ayla Jeffrey. family. I want to see the Prime Minister talk about that, you know, and it's not about party politics here. It's about the fact that wherever you are in Australia, this is an issue that is affecting someone that you know, or maybe yourself. And so for all men, I think it's incumbent on us to get rid of our defensiveness and to do the work that's necessary to understand 100%. That we owe it to our families and our communities to call out our mates when they make those jokes that we know are sexist or demeaning to girls and women, or when someone makes a comment that is disrespectful, to, you know, quietly, you don't have to be a big guy about it, but you just kind of have to quietly nudge it out of the group chat or nudge it out of the way that you act. And so, whether you're a footy coach, a father, or a role model, you know, and you don't have to have a title to be a role model. You can be anyone. It's really about changing that culture, because this is the reality of Australia. We're such a good country. My parents moved here, you know, because Australia is the land of opportunity.
12: Yeah.
14: You know, I wouldn't want to live anywhere else in the world. And so it's really, really important that we understand as blokes how crucial this is, you know, and man up to be a lot better.
12: Well, as I said on Monday, I just want blokes to be better. And what tools do you need? You tell me, what tools do you need from us, from other blokes, to help you be better? And that's the outcome that we want. I'm not putting all the blame on you, but how do I get you out of this situation and make you a better man? I want to make blokes better, and that's what we've got to aim for. And you talked about that just before. You're doing a lot of work with boys and men. How does that look? Tarang, what's that look like?
14: It's traveling all around the country, schools, community groups, workplaces, universities. I've done a lot of work in workplaces about, you know, and I was in Queensland recently with the rail industry, working with them and doing some great work around gender equality. You know, and some of these words can sound a bit woke and they're buzzwords, but at the end of the day, we were just talking about how do we make it so that we have equality of opportunity for every single person that wants to work in this industry. And we were looking ahead to the 2032 Brisbane Olympics. And we're like, we want to put on the best show for the world. We're going to need the best talent. How do we get everyone involved, you know, man, woman, whoever they are? And so a lot of the public commentary on this can sometimes be shaming boys and men. And so what I do is whoever I'm working with, we create a space where we can address that shame head on and understand that this isn't about blaming individuals, but about the role that we all play in creating a safe, positive culture where women and girls are safe and men also thrive. You know, I can't possibly think that anyone listening thinks a man who's committing these acts is doing so from a place of happiness or contentment, or that their life's going well. You know, we know the consequences. Some people will say, oh, we need tougher prison sentences. Well, Queensland already has, life imprisonment for murder. They know what's coming to them. Right. So we have to stop them before it gets to that stage. We have to invest so much more in prevention.
12: Yeah. No, you're right. Before I let you go, and I know this is the situation, it's not all men. I'm not even suggesting that. Can you please give us your thoughts when blokes, in a defensive manner, and I get it, say it's not all men, you know, women are involved in this as well. What do you say to that?
14: Yeah, it's such an interesting one. You know, I think one of the things I've said in the past is I've actually just told blokes, well done, you understand how statistics work, you know, because no one said it's all men. But what we're saying is, as blokes, we have an opportunity to create the environment that we live in. We have power to change how we think and how others around us think. And so what's the role model we want to set for our boys, for our teens, for our young adults, for ourselves? You know, what's the standard that we want to accept? I remember 2016 Australian of the Year, Lieutenant General David Morrison said, the standard you walk past is the standard you accept. Yeah. And at the moment, too many Australian men are walking past behaviour that if it was happening to their daughter, their nieces or someone they know, they would not stand for it at all. And so it's on us to treat every person with the same level of respect that we'd expect our own family to be treated with.
12: Yeah, Tarang, well said. This is probably the most important chat I've had on this radio show since I took over last year, mate. I appreciate your support. Let's keep having these discussions and appreciate your time this morning on 4BC Mornings.
14: Thank you, Jason.
12: Tarang Chawla joining me there. And the details around his sister. It's horrific. And I'm sorry that it was so graphic, but sometimes you've got to be blunt to get a message across. 133-882 if you want to have your say on this morning, 25 past 10.
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8: Have a fresh northbound crash on Ipswich Road at South Street in Moorooka with minor delays. The gateway is on the brakes northbound from 8 Mile Plains to Carindale. M1 still slow northbound through Slacks Creek. Patchy conditions along Coronation Drive in and outbound this morning. Howe Street still sluggish inbound through Petrie Terrace. Pacific Motorway also sticky inbound through Tarragindi. Riverside Expressway remaining under speed inbound towards Hale Street, and the Centenary Motorway still heavy too, northbound through Jindalee. I'm Nathaniel Singleton on Brisbane's Traffic Leader, 882 4BC.
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12: Wow, it's 28 past 10 already. 133-882 for Watch Smoke Alarms. If you want to have your say, coming up after 10:30 this morning, Michaela D'Arenzio. She's a restaurant owner in Manly. She's trying to get 100 customers into her restaurant. I love what she's doing on TikTok. And good on her. She's putting herself out there. Warts and all. She celebrates new customers. And I just saw this and I thought, you know what, let's get her in. Let's have a chat. Let's learn about her business and let's support her. And it's Italian food. How can you go wrong? We'll do that after 10:30 this morning. Just some feedback. And I tell you what I do want to get to, and I'll do it after 10:30 as well. I talked about pies at the start of the show and I haven't had a chance to get to that yet, but just on domestic violence. And this text is, wow, very open. Part of the problem is men realizing that they have a problem. The worst thing I ever did was tell him that he had a problem with coercive control. I am in this situation at the moment. I'm trying to leave and worried that the first time he hits me, he will kill me. To him, I am the problem. I am the reason he had an affair. No accountability. I won't say your name, but I really appreciate you sharing that with me this morning. William, on the other hand, says, I bet you're not listening to any of my comments, but anyway, is conversation you're having is only about men. The other 50% is the women that you're not talking about, which proves my point. Do I have to go on? Men are overrepresented because you've identified them as the only perpetrators. By doing this, you actually could be empowering the problem. I'm not doing that. It is a problem, William. 80% of perpetrators are men. Not all of them. Not 50%, as you're suggesting, 80%. And when four females lose their lives in 4 days, is it not an issue? Absolutely it is. The same reason I talk about our road toll deaths. That's an issue. It's time we took our blinkers off, William, and I appreciate your text and I appreciate your feedback, but your stats aren't right. They're the facts. 133-882 is our open line. The opposition argues Labor's AI plan will simply create more bureaucracy. Chloe Affleck has all the details.
0: The Prime Minister will make a key speech today outlining his government's approach to artificial intelligence. Anthony Albanese will announce an Office of AI will be created within his own department. Shadow Minister for Women Shannon Fentiman says domestic violence prevention begins in the schoolyards and locker rooms. Australia's DV crisis is in the spotlight after four women were murdered in the span of 4 days. Health officials are issuing winter burn warnings following an alarming rise in injuries to children. 3 kids every day were treated for a burn injury at the Queensland Children's Hospital last winter. And regular exercise has been linked to a natural brain cleaning process that could stop the onset of dementia. A Melbourne study shows the physical movement reduces swelling in the brain and improves deep sleep. In sport, European champion Spain has reached the FIFA World Cup final for just the second time with a 2-0 win over France. And Jason, I'll have more news at 11.
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0: Christchurch. Well, she is a Kiwi, so she's over there on holidays. Thank you, Nellie, for your text. She says a cheese steak bacon sauce always. There you go. I'm copping it for putting tomato sauce on top of a curry scallop pie. What's wrong with you people? You put sauce on everything. 1-3-3-8-82-0499-880-882 if you want to send a text as well. Thanks to Watch Smoke Alarms. I just want to pivot for a moment. Telstra, what the heck? What are you doing? After the outage or outages that brought large parts of the economy to a standstill last week, Telstra apologised and promised to rebuild trust and compensate affected customers. Fast forward to today, and customers can now seek compensation via forms on the Telstra website. But there's just one problem. Telstra has arguably put a heavy burden on customers to prove that they deserve any sort of compensation. Businesses claiming direct financial losses must fill out a form, explain the impact, estimate the amount, and provide concrete evidence such as invoices, booking records, accounting data, or FPOS reports. Are you kidding me? How the hell do I know how many phone calls I missed out on that I didn't receive? If I'm a cafe or a restaurant and I rely on customers to come in and pay by FPOS, am I meant to check with every single customer that came in and say, hey, listen, how much will you intend on spending? Then do I have to provide the profit margin? Fair income, Telstra. Tell me you don't want to pay any compensation any louder than that. Surely there's a way around it. Annika Wells is trying to hold Telstra to account.
1: It is going to take Telstra a lot of time and a lot of work to rebuild that trust with Australians. And I want Australians to know that the government will hold Telstra to account.
0: But how? Can you just stop saying nothing and give us how you're going to hold them to account? Is it for every day that they don't compensate businesses and make it easier for them? And a lot of small businesses are tradies and utes who couldn't even use navigation to find jobs, who couldn't take phone calls from potential customers. You want them to stop doing what they do to go online, fill out all these forms, send all this paper. Are you kidding? You're not the tax office. So Annika Wells, how are you holding Telstra to account? Fine them. Fine them for every day that they don't compensate Australians. They've got billions. Take some out of the CEO's wage. She wants to earn $6 million a year for doing what? I don't know. A spokesperson for the minister has said the government expects Telstra to comply with the Ombudsman's guide. Don't expect them to do it. How about you make them? Find them every day that they don't pay up. There you go. There's a solution. 21 to 11. Time for some good news. Hopefully there's some good news in this. It's tough to be a small business owner. Between soaring supply chain costs, Telstra's phone's not bloody working, skyrocketing rents, tax changes in the budget, and customers actively spending less thanks to cost of living squeeze, just keeping the doors open is a daily victory. And I know it's hard for a lot of you, particularly in retail food. And you've got to be creative and be adaptable. And one small business owner is doing just that. And I love this. I love the fact that it's just raw. Documenting the reality of running a restaurant on TikTok, hoping it'll get more customers through the door. Have a listen.
2: This is week one of trying to get 100 people into my restaurant on a Saturday. I own a restaurant in Manly, Brisbane, and I want to see what actually works to get people through the door. Today was a pretty normal Saturday, setting tables, making drinks, resetting the venue, watching bookings come in, and hoping for a few walk-ins. The goal is to get 100 people on one Saturday. Today we got to 18 people, so not quite there yet, but honestly, not a bad place to start. I'll show you what works, what doesn't, and all the chaos in between. See you next Saturday. Bye.
0: Michaela joins me in the studio right now. She owns and runs Oliveira at Manly Fish Co. And Manly, good morning to you.
3: Good morning, Jason. Thank you for having me.
0: I think it's brilliant. I love the fact that along the way, we're on your journey. I think I jumped in when you had 30

0: 9 customers one Saturday.
1: Yep.
0: How's it going?
1: Really well, really well. I have had an absolute overwhelming response to the videos. I never expected it to blow up the way that it did. I've got a lot of people that come through on Saturdays now and say, I've come from TikTok. People walk past and say, I've seen your TikTok. So it's really, I think the connection that people get from that type of video has really worked wonders.
0: Okay, so the plan is to get 100 customers coming to your restaurant on a Saturday. Are we there yet?
1: Not quite. Where are we at? So the most
0: I don't want to ruin the next TikTok video, by the way, but where are we at?
1: No, the one I posted over the weekend, we actually did 66 people on the Saturday just gone.
0: Nice.
1: So we've gone in 4 weeks from 18 to 66. So very, very close to the 100.
0: As a small business owner, take me through your struggles. Like keeping the doors open is hard. There are weeks, no doubt, before this video went viral that you're making a loss.
1: Yep.
0: If I can ask you honestly about that. I mean, how much pressure do you feel as a small business owner that you've still got to pay rent, you've still got to pay utilities, you've still got to pay supplies, and by the way, you've still got to pay your staff?
1: Yeah.
0: How do you cope with that pressure?
1: It's very, very difficult. I like to use the analogy of the hats, and by that I mean I wear a lot of them. I am the accountant, the social media manager, the venue manager, I control the stock, I'm HR, and the list goes on. And on top of that, dealing with all the financial pressures at the moment of being a small business, it does get really tricky. You know, people are really tightening up where they spend money, and you've got to work a lot harder to give people a reason to come into your restaurant. It's not as simple as just opening the doors and expecting people to come in anymore. You need to give them a connection to come in, and that's where my idea of the TikToks and the 100 customers came from.
0: And what's the reaction from people like when they come in? Like obviously they like the food. I've read your reviews. It looks pretty good. Italian food as we...
1: Yes.
0: And you've only had it for 6 months.
1: 6 months, yeah.
0: What's the reaction to your product?
1: The reaction is amazing. I mean, having customers in your restaurant is my favorite part about doing it. Seeing people smiling and laughing and creating memories and enjoying the food and the wine and the cocktails, that's what makes it all great. People do really like it there, and we've got a beautiful outlook onto the harbour. You can't complain about it, and I just want more people to come there. I want more people to know about us because we're there to service people and to make people have a good time, and I want people to come and try us and do that, and yeah.
0: So why are you in business, knowing how tough it is? What's your advice to others as well?
1: My advice to others in hospitality would be to talk to as many people who have been in the industry before you go into it yourself. I was quite literally born into the restaurant industry. My dad and uncle had a restaurant for many years.
0: Right.
1: I begged my dad to start work, and he let me on my 10th birthday. I used to polish cutlery, so I've been hooked on it since then. I've been doing it for a very long time.
0: Yeah.
1: And the opportunity of Oliveira came along earlier this year, and I didn't really have a reason to say no. I think I was ready then because I had enough knowledge. I definitely don't have all the knowledge. I am still learning every day. But it does, you know, you've got to keep strong as a small business owner, and you've got to keep going.
0: Michaela, what keeps you awake at night?
1: Where do I start? There's a lot from the beginning. There's a lot. Honestly, bad reviews get me really, really, really hard. You can have 100 happy customers in a day, but if I get one bad review come through, you constantly go over it. What did we do wrong? But they left happy. Why did they leave the review? What can we do better next time? So that's, you know, that's probably the biggest thing, because as I said before, I want people to come in and leave happy and have a good time. And when I don't achieve that, it is very hard to, it's a very hard pill to swallow.
0: Okay. Look, I love your story. So once you hit 100, can you let us know? Well, I'll look at my cat videos all day anyway, so no doubt it'll pop up on my feed again. But what's the next thing?
1: The next thing will be 200, I think.
0: Right. In a night, can you handle that?
1: The staff are going, whoa, hold off, boss. Yeah, I'll have to get a few more team members for that. look, it's definitely, anything's possible. Anything's possible.
0: Good on him. Yeah. I love the angle on what you've done to try and get more customers, and it's working. And you're in here today, so we'll give you a restaurant a free plug. It's Oliveira.
1: Yep.
0: At Manly Fish Co. in Manly. Go and check it out. If you love it, what's the best dish there?
1: Oh, that's hard. My favorite is our vitello tonnato, which is a very traditional Italian dish. It's cold. It's served cold, roasted veal,
0: right.
1: Served with a tuna mayonnaise and caper berries. It sounds
0: very
1: amazing.
0: Flash.
1: Yeah, it doesn't. It sounds scary, but I promise you, it's not. You have to try it if you come in. I sell it to everyone.
0: Please tell me you got a Parmigiana or something. Have you got a Parmigiana? Okay.
1: No.
0: Okay.
1: But I have a lot of very traditional pastas that you will love.
0: Okay. Yeah. Beautiful. Yeah. Well, we'll make sure the team, we get down there and support your business as well. Well done, Michaela. I love it. And I love your energy about it. I love the fact that you're warts and all, you've put yourself out there, and it's so good that the public's responding. Good luck hitting that 100.
1: Thank you.
0: Thanks for your time this morning, Michaela, joining us from Oliveira. Go and try it out. Manly Fish Co. In Manly. It's 14 to 11, 4BC Mornings.
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3: Got a southbound smash on Burwood Road at Marshall Road in Tarragindi with minor delays. Also a crash on Kingston Road near Jacaranda Avenue in Kingston with some minor delays there too. Centenary Motorway still struggling northbound through Jindalee. The M1 slow northbound through Sykes Creek. Patchy conditions along Coronation Drive in and outbound. Howe Street sluggish inbound through Petrie Terrace. Ipswich Motorway also a little busy inbound through Oxley. I'm Nathaniel Singleton on Brisbane's Traffic Leader, 882 4BC.
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0: Welcome back to the program. 10 to 11, Daniel's got some advice for Michaela. So if she's listening on the app as she leaves 4BC, he says, tell Michaela that you can pay for a small Google marketing package, which allows you to remove bad reviews. I think they're sitting around 4.1, which is pretty good. Just on pies, can I completely change what we're talking about now? And I know it's been a heavy morning, and I appreciate you listening. I really do, and sticking with it. Mike says, I'll go back. I'm copying it for putting tomato sauce on a curry scallop pie. It's unreal. It really is. In fact, I think I made Rai Rai sick. She left the studio straight after. Mike says, yeah, this is boring, mate. Steak and kidney pie. Beefy's pies go all right, says Mike. Righto. I know, but it's, I don't like kidney. Mum used to make us eat it for punishment. Patrick says, good pie consists of a good pastry. You're right, mate. That doesn't fall apart when you eat it. You're right. And great fillings with plenty of sloppy peas on top for mine. Oh, there you go. What, mashed? I've never had a mashed pea on a pie. Anthony says from Carolee, good morning, Jason. Tomato sauce on a curry scallop pie, 10 in the bin for you. It's my show, Anthony. I can put sauce on whatever I like. Jason, best pie, chunky steak and kidney. Another one with Holbrook's Worcestershire sauce. I said it, Worcestershire sauce. Nice. Cheers, Mark. Keep your thoughts coming through. 133-882. Weather whip around, partly cloudy in the southeast, tops in the low 20. If we head up to Rocky, 25 and sunny. The outlook for Thursday, 21 with showers, 21 with showers on Friday. So any signs of good weather are gone. 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God, that's beautiful weather, isn't it? 20 in Charleville and sunny. Sunny and 23 in Emerald, 19 and sunny in Gundy. It's also sunny in all of these places, 25 in Longreach, 25 in Mount Isa, 19 in Kingaroy, Roma, 20 degrees and sunny today. Just on our energy over the last 24 hours in Queensland, that is, 11% wind, 33% solar, and of course, a black coal doing the heavy lifting, 52%.
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0: Team lists are in for round 20. The NRL and the Broncos have no more excuses. They will field a red-hot team tomorrow night against the Panthers. Come on, Madge. Good luck. I think it's the last throw of the dice for him as well to make the finals. Reece Walsh, Ezra Mam, Adam Reynolds, Payne Haas, Brendan Piacura, and Paddy Carrigan are all back on deck. And Billy Walters is listed on the reserves after being out of the game since last September with a dicky knee. So that's great news for the Bronx. I'm predicting an upset. I reckon they'll roll the Panthers at Suncorp. Is that tomorrow night, that game? Thursday night footy. Meanwhile, the worst-kept secret in rugby league has been confirmed. Jerome Luai is heading to Parramatta next year for a 12-month stint before he heads to the PNG Chiefs. That means they've got to win next year, Parramatta. They have to win the premiership. The Tigers were willing to let their captain go a year despite the fact that they have to fork out $500,000 for Luai to play in different colours, but they're saving about $700,000. And in the World Cup, Spain beat France 2-0 this morning to book a spot next Monday's final. Oh, apparently there's some game on tomorrow. All I'm hearing is it's coming home. That's all I'm hearing. Like, is England playing tomorrow? Playing Argentina? Well, we all know it's been rigged so Argentina can win. So what's the point turning up tomorrow, England? That's going to be a huge game. And I've just got the feeling bugger all work is going to be done around the 4BC office tomorrow morning with England playing Argentina, 5 o'clock tomorrow morning, 6 to 11, 4BC mornings.
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0: Chloe Affleck has news coming up in just a moment. It's almost 11 o'clock. I tell you what, I've got a lovely text here and some really nice words off the top. Someone has just started listening to 4BC again. Thank you. Just on the subject of domestic violence, according to the latest Pulse poll run on Sky News, Albo's popularity amongst men has risen since his recent unsavoury comments on that podcast. I'm a survivor of emotional abuse and coercive control. To say that I'm extremely disappointed that any criticism of him has faded. The words were bad enough, but it was the absolute disrespect for his wife, Jodie, that stood out to me. And then he unbelievably went on to mock the Japanese Prime Minister. It especially infuriates me that the women of politics have let his comments slide. They have obviously had the luxury of not having been subjected to the results that behaviour like this supports. Thank you for addressing the subject. Cheers, Jude from Slacks Creek. Appreciate your text, Jude, and thank you for sharing your very personal story. 133-882 is our open line. Mike French, head judge, Great Aussie Pie competition coming up after 11 o'clock this morning. I'm going to ask him if actually putting tomato sauce on a curry scallop pie is actually that bad. More to come, 4BC Mornings.
27: 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BC News.
28: It's 11 o'clock. Good morning. I'm Chloe Affleck. A leading advocate against domestic violence is urging young men to take responsibility for their actions and emotions to ensure women's safety. Lavanya Chapa, Yana Armstrong, 13-year-old Layla Jeffrey and a 17-year-old Yungul girl from the Northern Territory have been killed in the last 4 days, allegedly by men known to them. Tarang Chawla lost his sister to domestic violence in 2015 and has told Jason Matthews education is a must.
29: Help them understand those ideas of shame and their sense of self and masculinity, that it's not tied up in these other things, that they've got inherent value on their own and they need to sort themselves out, because women, girls, kids, those who are vulnerable in our community can't pay the price of our own inaction.
28: And if you or someone you know is looking for support, you can contact Men's Line on 1300 789 978. The opposition argues the federal government's AI plan will simply increase bureaucracy. The Prime Minister will create an office in his department to coordinate Australia's artificial intelligence policy. But the coalition argues the focus for AI should be on strengthening cyber defence, increasing income, and ensuring we have access to the latest models. Drivers are being urged to top up their fuel tanks as Middle East tensions threaten another price spike. The risk of higher costs is growing as global crude markets surge, while the government's 16-cent fuel tax concession is set to end next month. Money expert Joel Gibson says acting early is the best way to save.
1: The important thing is, I think, to fill up sooner rather than later at the moment, because the trend is up, up, up. We're not talking about the sort of prices we saw back in March. So yeah. There's no need to panic and panic buy, but we are talking about prices over $2 again if this trend continues and if there's no resolution to what's happening in the Middle East.
28: Queensland researchers saying a new drug candidate is showing promise as a future treatment for malaria patients. The medicine targets the parasite, which causes the disease in a new way. QIMR Birkhoff's Bridget Barber says it's important new drugs are being developed due to emerging resistance.
3: It's a drug that acts in a new way to other anti-malarial drugs. And we tested it in healthy volunteers in Brisbane.
28: Latest childhood vaccination data shows Australia sits below the average coverage rate achieved by other high-income nations. National measles coverage was 91% last year, 3 points lower than in 2019. UNICEF Australia Chief Advocate for Children, Alice Hall, says there's no room for complacency when it comes to vaccinations.
4: When vaccination rates fall, like these numbers today show, diseases that we thought were behind us could find a way back.
28: And a major crackdown on fire ants has significantly reduced their spread across the southeast. Backed by a $10.5 million investment from the state government, the initiative has already removed 86% of the pests from large land parcels in the region. To finance, the All Ords are up 38 points. One Australian dollar is buying 69.8 US cents.
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28: NRL Chief Executive Andrew Abdo is completing the final stages of his handover before taking up the role as head of Tennis Australia. Mr. Abdo has overseen the game's return from COVID, the Dolphins' inclusion and the Las Vegas push during his seven-year tenure. He says he's satisfied with how he departs the code.
5: I really wanted to leave knowing that I had made a difference, I'd made the game stronger, but importantly, I was leaving on my own terms with the game as bright a future as possible.
28: It's 11:04. That's the latest news and sport.
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8: Got a fresh crash on the Pacific Motorway through Tarragindi with delays on the approach there. Also a northbound smash on the Western Freeway in Toowong, causing no concerns. Outbound crash on O'Keefe Street near Ipswich Road in Woolloongabba with minor delays there. Also in Kalanga, got a southbound smash on Anzac Avenue at Cane Street with minor delays. Patchy conditions along Coronation Drive in and outbound this morning. House Street also sluggish inbound through Petrie Terrace. And the Ipswich Motorway busy inbound through Oxley. I'm Nathaniel Singleton on Brisbane's traffic leader, 882 4BC.
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28: Partly cloudy over Brisbane this morning, reaching a top of 22 degrees in the city and in Ipswich, 21 on the Bayside. Looking ahead, showers tomorrow with a top of 21, cloudy skies with showers on Friday, 21, and wet weather to continue through the weekend, a top of 23. On Moreton Bay, west to southwesterly winds up to 15 knots. Right now, it's 17 degrees at New Farm. I'm Chloe Affleck with more news at 11:30 on Brisbane's 4BC.
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0: Rightio, coming up soon, Carla Binnarska will be joining me in the studio today. I saw her this morning. She's in a funny mood, so I don't know what sort of Carla I'm going to get before 11:30 today. Also, we're talking about one of my favourite subjects after 11:30 this morning, pies. Mike French, he's the head judge of the Great Aussie Pie Competition. I'll check with him if it's okay. If you don't mind, I appreciate your feedback. But I actually might just check with him if it's okay to put tomato sauce on a curry scallop pie from Banjo's. Just leave that to me. Also, Cara Cohenin. She's an Australian Diamonds player, by the way. This is big. They're about to jump on the plane today and head to Glasgow for the Commonwealth Games. So she's a Queensland girl playing for the Diamonds. She'll be joining me on the show before midday today. I can't wait to have that chat as well. Just on the text, 0499 880 882, for Watch Smoke Alarms. Peter says, hi, Jason, a question about meat pies. What can't you put in a meat pie? There are rules about what meat you can't put in a pie. Are there rules? No, I don't think there are. I'll tell you what my wife made a couple of weeks ago. God, it was good. Chicken and leek pie at home as the sauce. Is it just a white sauce? Oh, it was good. And no doubt it's healthy. You don't worry about that, do you? And Evelyn's got some advice for Michaela, who was in early, is doing a wonderful job with her restaurant at Manly. She said, if you can survive running the first year of your business, you'll be fine. You can sit down and work out how to improve your strategies for the next following years of your business. 2025 caused 14,000 businesses to close down. It's a tough time for everyone. There are more businesses going bankrupt than new businesses opening so far. So resilience and hard work are keys to growth and prosperity in business. You're right, Evelyn. And I just love the fact that she's thinking outside the box when it comes to marketing and promotion. And I loved it. And if we can give a leg up to a small business, let's do it. I know Carla did a great job with that over the last few weeks on 4BC. 133-882, if you want to have your say on anything. Thanks to Watch Smoke Alarms. This is one of my fears, maybe yours. Did you hear about the terrifying incident that occurred on a Ryanair flight where a passenger was almost sucked out of the plane window? Now, this is not good. This happened a few days ago now, but the man's wife has come out to speak on the horrifying ordeal. It was a flight from Greece to Germany. An uncontained engine failure sent debris tearing into the fuselage, resulting in the complete shattering of an acrylic passenger window. Gone. The sudden and violent decompression pulled a 61-year-old passenger headfirst out of the aircraft. No. No, no, no. Leaving his upper torso hanging in the freezing slipstream up to his chest. This is horrifying. His wife instantly grabbed his legs and held on for 2 minutes. Her and two other passengers were able to pull him back inside the cabin after the flight suddenly plunged 9,000 feet. Can you think of anything worse? Come on. The man was hospitalized, where he remains, with severe injuries, burns, and in extreme shock, having lost consciousness multiple times. Now, the Malta Air operator Boeing eventually made a successful emergency landing back at Thessaloniki Airport, allowing the remaining passengers to be transferred to a replacement aircraft. Oh, wow, that's frightening. No thanks. If I get asked if I want a window seat, I'm declining. I was going to say reclining, but I'm declining. No thanks. The catastrophic safety failure is currently undergoing an intense structural investigation. Is there anything more frightening than that? Well, I guess there is. What about this story that happened in Brisbane as we're getting off air yesterday? One teenage boy is in hospital and another has been charged following a stabbing at a school in Brisbane South yesterday. The 17-year-old victim was rushed to the Princess Alexandra Hospital. Emergency services initially reported his condition as life-threatening, but he has since stabilised. The 17-year-old was allegedly stabbed multiple times by a 16-year-old boy with a small knife during an altercation between the two students in the school's courtyard. The 16-year-old then allegedly ran from the school and was later arrested while sitting in a car in Stretton. The 16-year-old suspect has been charged with acts intended to maim, disfigure or disable alongside unlawful possession of a Category M weapon. He is facing the Richlands Children's Court today. Now, witnesses report the violent incident unfolded right in front of primary school kids. Horrible. Sparking a 2-hour campus lockdown before students were sent home early. Now, this incident marks the second alleged school stabbing in Queensland this week, following a separate altercation on Monday in Cairns, where a 15-year-old boy was stabbed in the tummy by another student. What the hell's going on? I don't know, but maybe back in our day, we just had a scuffle in the playground. And then 10 minutes later, we're playing cricket, or we're playing soccer, or we're playing footy. We would never bring... Who even thinks about bringing a weapon to school? Are we heading down now the same path as American schools where you need security and scanners just to go into your school, just to feel safe? And I don't want to sound like that old bloke yelling at clouds, but what's wrong with kids that they're allegedly taking weapons into schools? Dean and Sophie posed the question on Brekkie this morning when they spoke to Peter Moroney, a former police detective and a school security expert, about security in schools. Here's what he had to say.
13: What measures are being taken to make sure that people aren't bringing weapons onto school grounds here in Queensland currently?
14: Yeah, really good question. Look, when we talk to schools, everyone sort of defaults to, you know, do we need that airport-style security and do we need our kids coming through that sort of protective mechanism? Look, no, not at this point in time. A lot can be done. When we talk to schools, we'll talk to them first and foremost around what are they actually doing to prevent, you know, what's that messaging that we're getting to the kids around, you know, reporting concerns, reporting incidences of threats and stuff into the school. So we've got to start in that preventative and preparation space then before we sort of start moving into the physical, let's call it the physical security parameters we'd put in place.
0: Let's hope that we don't have to go down that path. But if altercations like this continue to happen, we might not have a choice. 133-882 is our open line. Thanks to Watch Smoke Alarms.
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0: Tell you what, the Ecker's turning 150 and tickets are on sale now. How good is that? Jeez, it comes around quick, the Ecker, doesn't it? So if you've got those moments you look forward to every year, like getting your hands on those famous strawberry sundaes, now's the time to lock in your tickets. Or stay listening to us from next week, because we are giving away family passes to this year's show. How good's this? Listen out for our Sounds of the Ekka in Breakfast with Dean and Soph, Mornings with myself, Afternoons with Carla, and, of course, The Drive Home with Gary Hargrave. And when you hear our Sounds of the Ekka, you give us a call. Here's one of those sounds. That's a cat. That's... Look, I... It sounds like Covey. Look, I love cats, but seriously, that is not the sound of the Ekka. I think this is our sound we're going to use. Yeah, it's not a chainsaw, by the way. It's actually motocross. Am I botching this? Have I totally ruined this pre-promote of our contest next week? It's the Ekka. I can't wait. Country spirit. I'm just excited. City heart. Visit ekka.com.au for all the info. And your chance to win tickets in the Sounds of the Ekka starts Monday right here on Brisbane's 4BC, 16 past 11.
16: The latest traffic on 4BC. 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
17: Got a fresh crash on the Pacific Motorway through Tarragindi with delays on the approach. Also a crash on Ipswich Road at Venner Road in Annerley. An outbound crash on O'Keefe Street near Ipswich Road and Woolloongabba has minor delays. Otherwise, Western Freeway still heavy outbound through Toowong after an earlier crash, which has now been cleared. Patchy conditions along Coronation Drive in and outbound. Howe Street also sluggish inbound through Petrie Terrace, and the Ipswich Motorway a little busy inbound through Oxley. I'm Nathaniel Singleton on Brisbane's traffic leader, 882 4BC.
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0: Welcome back to the program. Some of your texts, hilarious. I can't read out some of them on air, mind you. 0499 880 882 if you want to shoot us a text for what smoke alarms. 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Joy's in Ipswich. Hello, Joy.
23: Hello, chubby cheeks. How are you, Jason?
0: God, I cop it from everywhere now, don't I?
1: I'm taking Chrissy's line. I'm sorry, Chrissy.
0: I know. Hey, listen, I talked about Telstra and how bloody hard they are making it for people to seek compensation. You got an email from them.
1: I got the biggest email this morning. I just seen on my phone. It's about pages long.
0: Yeah.
1: It's a message from Vicky Brady. Apologising for everything that happened, and we're sorry we let you down. We know how much you rely on us, and thank you for being our customer. Oh, and on and on. And then towards the end, it said, if you have any complaints or would like to lodge a complaint, you've got to go in the bottom of the thing and tap on the thing, and it tells you what to do. And then there's also another part telling you what happened. Tap on the bottom, you know.
0: Yeah,
1: all the details. What's the outage?
0: Joy, is there a button where you just go, pay me my compensation, or do you have to, you got to go onto the Telstra website, fill out all these pages, send in documents. I'm not even making this up. Listen.
1: I bet that's what it was if I had tapped on the bottom where she told me to tap. And that's what would have, I was without a phone. I was able to text, but not able to call.
0: Yeah.
1: I couldn't go on the internet.
0: I'm just thinking of business. Joy, I'm just thinking of businesses, and one of the prereqs is you've got to tell us how much money you think you lost. Here's a quick question for a lady who's on $6 million a year at Telstra. She's a professional apologiser. How the hell do I know how many phone calls I didn't get?
1: Well, that's right. My daughter was trying to ring me about 10 times. She was gone, and she went into panic mode. Her phone was the longest. She's in Springfield, and she said her phone played up for hours. I think I had mine all back online by 9 o'clock.
0: Oh, that's good. Yeah, I think a lot of our listeners did as well, and I think we did it on a lot of our phones here at 4BC. Joy, thank you for contacting us, and I'll let you get away with that chubby cheeks, all right?
1: Oh, thank you, Jason.
0: Joy in Ipswich joining. See you, love. See you. There she goes, 22 past 11, just on the text. Cherie says, Jason, sausage rolls are my pastry of choice, flaky, buttery pastry filled with good quality mince. Yum, yum. Thank you for the light amongst the dark. Go England, Cherie. Tomorrow. Do we do a quick snap poll? Do we want England or Argentina to win? Spain are there. Finally, France miss out on a World Cup final. See, I like to pick teams based on their, you know, their national dish. So I was going, it was a toss-up today. I mean, I like paella, but I also like baguettes. So it was a tough decision for me today. But tomorrow, I mean, what's England's national dish? Black pudding. Like, seriously, cold fish and chips. What's the national dish of Argentina? Sure, it's some barbecued meat. Like, it's got to be good, right? Do we know what it is? But I'd say anything barbecued would be better than black pudding. So I'm going for Argentina. Plus, if you believe all the conspiracy theories online, Argentina are going to win the World Cup anyway. It's already been worked out with FIFA, according to online, alleged. Jason, weapons and violence. It's all influenced by social media. Yeah, it's an image portrayed as being tough. All that rap rubbish. You know, Terry, I've got to agree with you on this. Oh, it's so cool. It's so cool to sing demeaning lyrics. And then, you know, it's the gangster life. Please, you're not a gangster. Calm down. The writer writing lyrics, doing it really hard and tough in life. And that he hates the world and disrespects any law and authority. The crap our users are viewing and listening to on social media, thinking that the image is all cool and tough. I agree. Terry, you've hit the nail on the head, mate. That's where a big influence comes from. How do you get around that? Jimmy says the national dish for Argentina is guinea pigs. Can't be. Those little cute things. Aren't guinea pigs friendly rats? Isn't that how we view them? Where's Google? Can I Google? Hang on, I'm going to Google. National dish. Just bear with me for one second. Can we play some music or something? National dish of Argentina. Because this is asado, a traditional barbecue event and culinary tradition that features a variety of meats, primarily beef. Chorizo, I'm in. You had me a treat, sir. Any processed sausage, and I'm good for it. So I'm going for Argentina over England tomorrow. Who are you picking? Oh, hang on. Con says black pudding is Scottish. Chicken tikka masala is the national dish of England. Good point. I'm still going with the Argentinian meal. I prefer that. It's a roast, though. Isn't the traditional meal for England roast? I don't know. I don't want to get stuck on this. 133-882, if you want to have your say on that this morning. Can we do Who Said What? Have we got that intro there, Ash? No, we don't have it? No, that's all right. We'll do that later then. What else we got? In relation to the Telstra outage, I think that's what's caused my decision to finally retire. I've spent many years now. Got to 70, didn't want to retire, but sick and tired of the IT world doing upgrade after upgrade because they're so scared of being hacked and I don't know how to protect the system and therefore they destroy all the efficiencies you ever get out of them, says Mark. There you go. Yeah, possibly right. I think I got hacked on a device at home. And I can't get it to work now, so I've got to actually throw it out. Hey, Ruth says, how come parents are not noticing a knife missing from the kitchen? I don't know. I don't know if it was a kitchen knife. I mean, it's all alleged. 133-882. Carla Binaska, she's joining us in the studio right now here on 4BC Mornings. Where have you been? Hanging out where?
3: In my office?
0: Just take your time.
3: Oh, sorry. Did I leave you hanging?
0: Yes.
3: Usually you just talk and just yapping away.
0: Hey,
3: what's going on?
0: Oh, I don't like England, but I'm just trying to work out who's going to win tomorrow's game. And I base it on food. Who has the best national dish? And Argentinians love a good barbecue.
3: Yeah.
0: They love beef and all that.
3: Oh,
0: and
3: they love a good cut of steak, the Argentinians.
0: Sausage. So I'm going for them because, what is it, black pudding or chicken tikka masala?
3: No.
0: Con reckons.
3: No, thanks.
0: So it's the English
3: dish. It's a big English breakfast.
0: Is it?
3: Baked beans and Worcestershire sauce.
0: Yeah,
3: the word that you can't say.
0: Worcestershire?
3: Oh, you can say it now.
0: I found it today.
3: It's good. Well done.
0: I did.
3: You reached into the depths.
0: It was like that Audi ad. Well, no, Sportsbet ad. Remember? They're going... It doesn't matter anyway. How are you going today?
3: I'm well. I'm excited because I've been doing plenty of research on some guests that I'll be having on the show, which everyone I think should be familiar with.
0: These two?
3: Yes.
0: Yeah, the twins?
3: Yeah.
0: You've got that audio here. Have a listen.
4: We go once a day, twice a day, but we gown up and mask and fully covered up.
5: And we've got a foot bath. And we wear gumboots and that, so it stays in that area.
0: It's all fake, right?
3: No, it's not. They're the twinnies. They're Paula and Bridget Powers.
0: I've got twins, mate. They don't talk like that.
3: They're
0: making it up. Good on them.
3: It's funny because we just spoke to their mum, Helen, who runs their organisation, helps run their organisation, the Twinnies Pelican and Seabird Rescue, in Biwa. They have a fascinating story as to why they are legitimately like that. That is them. That is, they finish each other's sentences. And their mum, Helen, was saying, you're going to have them both on at the same time because there would be nothing more frustrating if we have them on separately because one of them will come in and tell a story and then 2 minutes later the other one will come in and tell exactly the same story.
0: Right, okay.
3: So you want them at the same time because then you'll just get it once rather than twice.
0: Brett from Mooloolaba's giving us an update, by the way. I'm interested in what's coming up.
3: But sure.
0: He said guinea pig is traditionally eaten in Peru, not Argentina.
3: Yeah, that's right.
0: Have you eaten guinea pig?
3: South America, no.
0: I don't. I imagine
3: it'd be lots of bones and not much meat.
0: Yeah, well, that's right. That's right.
3: I also haven't travelled to South America and I will try anything once. So if I go to South America and it is offered to me, I will try it.
0: What are those little chickens called? Spatchcocks.
3: Spatchcocks.
0: I ate one of those once. It was all bone.
3: Delicious.
0: No, I want meat.
3: Quail. Oh, so good.
0: No, what's
3: tiny
0: wrong with
3: eggs though? Weird.
0: Yeah. Why?
3: I don't know.
0: Anyway, so thank you, Brett. What else?
3: So we're talking about bird flu. That's the reason why we're talking to the 20s because they've been looking after the bird that was found.
0: That's nice.
3: The kestrel that was found.
0: Is it a pestrel?
3: Pestrel.
0: Pestrel, is it?
3: Yes, yeah. In Noosa. So we'll give you the details of that. This development that they're going to do at the Hemmer waterfront, we'll talk about that as well. There's a Brisbane dad who's helping other couples, other fulfill their family dreams.
0: Oh, nice.
3: Through some fundraising and IVF awareness. So I love that story. I'll bring that all to you in the afternoon.
0: Sounds great, mate. Good on you. I just, again, I'm still, this is the problem with England. Okay. They don't have a national dish. Now Michael's saying the English national dish is bangers and mash.
3: But what about Yorkshire pudding?
0: Which one did I say? I said black pudding.
3: Black pudding's Scottish, isn't
0: well,
3: it?
0: Well, I avoid that.
3: Yeah. But Yorkshire pudding is, I think, what
0: is
3: you're
0: Is that
3: thinking.
0: The national?
3: It's literally just bread, like stodgy bread.
0: Again, barbecued meat and red wine is winning the argument
3: yeah,
0: right
3: 100%.
0: Now.
3: Yeah, 100%. But also, you'll talk to all the pundits out there and they're tipping a Spanish-Argentinian final.
0: Not yeah. based on food.
3: Not based on a menu.
0: I am.
3: And that's fair.
0: Yeah.
3: That's fair. You've got no skin in the game
0: no.
3: apart from crispy chicken skin or a nice, you know, rum cap. Steak.
0: Lovely. All right, can I go?
3: Okay, bye-bye.
0: All right, Carla, in after midday today on 4BC. Renewed US military strikes in the Middle East are putting fresh pressures on global oil prices. Chloe Affleck has all the details.
2: The looming threat to Australian drivers comes as the government prepares to end its 16-cent fuel tax discount in August. The PM will soon unveil the policies which will shape Australia's strategy on AI. Anthony Albanese will create an office in his department to coordinate Australia's artificial intelligence policy. A rideshare driver has been allegedly held up at knife point in an attempted armed robbery in Logan. Police say the driver was transporting a 17-year-old boy when he was threatened and forced to hand over his keys. And a new study has found a link between microplastics in the blood and serious heart attacks. The Italian research detected the contaminants in 84% of cardiac patients, with packaging materials the most common culprit. In sport, NRL Chief Executive Andrew Abdo is completing the final stages of his handover before taking up the role as head of Tennis Australia. And Jason, Georgina Winter will have more news at midday.
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0: did halfway, yeah, halfway through. Yeah, I had to pull myself out.
1: All right.
0: I'd locked the keys in the house.
1: Yes.
0: It wasn't a good view for the neighbours anyway.
1: How did you get stuck? Like, you just couldn't get yourself through?
0: Yeah. I got halfway and thought I was thinner than what I was, and I just couldn't get out. So, you know, I did wiggle myself out, but I thought they'd have to get the Vaseline and all the oil and everything to get me out, but they didn't.
1: Vaseline. But they apply it with like a paintbrush.
0: They'd have to.
1: Righto. Hey, can you do me a favour while I've got you? We need an update on the bold and the beautiful, Chris. Oh, we don't have the theme. Oh, I thought we had the theme. I had it all set up to go well. The team's let us down, Chrissy. I'm sorry. Has anything?
0: That's all right.
1: Has anything happened? Because according to people who watch the show, nothing happens.
0: No. Well, they've had the fashion show, and Hope fainted at the end because Brooke came in and she was just so distressed and upset at her daughter, and I thought Brooke was going to have a heart attack, but Hope fainted.
1: Oh.
0: And we don't know yet. We might have a feeling that she's pregnant, and she might be pregnant to someone else that we, you know.
1: What do you mean someone else? Is she married?
0: She's married to Liam.
1: Right.
0: Okay.
1: Yeah.
0: But that's Spencer's, you know, Bill Spencer's son, and the Spencers and Foresters hate each other.
1: Right.
0: Right. So, and Katie, that's who Hope left Forrester for, to go and work for Logan, because that's Brooke's sister.
1: Oh, my God.
0: And Brooke's sister's married to Spencer. But Brooke was married to Ridge, and she was married to Ridge's father as well.
1: Yeah.
0: Plus she was
1: married at the same time?
0: Brother.
1: Wait.
0: No.
1: Oh.
0: Divorced to me at the time.
1: Okay.
0: She keeps going back to Ridge.
1: Yeah.
0: Right, but
1: yeah.
0: Now we don't know if Hope's fainted because she's pregnant or she's not well or, you know, and now they're all going on about because she had the diamond, she wore the diamond on the runway, the Hope diamond. It's this big brooch thing. It's beautiful, big pendant.
1: Right.
0: Yeah,
1: okay.
0: And so Foresters are so annoyed.
1: Right, yeah.
0: So.
1: Okay, so is that the update? Maybe Hope. Maybe she fainted so she could medically excuse herself from the show. Maybe that's what she's done.
0: Yeah. Oh, it's getting really good now.
1: Is it?
0: You know, because Brooke's so mad at Hope and mad, and Bill's mad at Ridge and calls him the dressmaker, and the sons are getting into it, Bill's son, and it's really getting good.
1: I'll call you next week for an update. I appreciate it.
0: Okay. Go on and on. But
1: no, I know you can. 100%. Thank you, Chrissy and Anala, for giving me a call today. And Joy has just said too, by the way, Chrissy. You just gave her a big laugh for the day. Thank you, says Joy. It's the ultimate staple of Australian culture, whether you are at the footy, on a road trip, or just chasing a quick lunch. Nothing beats a perfectly baked pie or sausage roll. This year is the 37th edition of the official Great Aussie Pie Competition, and entries have officially opened. The stakes are high. We're talking about $50,000 in prizes, no way. But more importantly, the legendary bragging of the perfect pie. Joining me now is someone that has had the tough gig of eating their way through all of the entries. Oh, what a job. How do you get to do that? That's what I want to do. From pies to sausage rolls to pastries, you can keep the pastries. Head judge of the competition, Mike French, he's on the line. Hello, Mike.
2: G'day, Jason. How are you going?
1: Well, mate, I'm good. I'm jealous. That's what I am. Like,
2: yeah, you might be.
1: What a gig you have. Do you actually have a favourite pie filling? Let's just get that out of the way first.
2: Yeah, it's chunky beefsteak pepper. Beautiful.
1: There you go. Nice and simple.
2: Well-made pepper steak pie. Yeah, gorgeous. There are some beautiful pies out there. So, I mean, chicken and leek, I love.
1: Chicken.
2: Yeah, you could keep going. But never-ending voyage of discovery, Jason.
1: Yeah, well, we're talking about chicken and leek because my wife made one the other day for the first time, a family one. My God, I was in heaven. No. I don't know what that sauce is, but it's good.
2: Yeah, there's some good recipes out there. The pie makers of Australia keeping up the good Aussie icon, I'll tell you that for nothing. And that's what our job is. 16 judges every year we get together, professional judges who take the pies apart, have a look, a really good look. Not just marks out of 10. We've got 15 criteria for each pie.
1: Yeah, I'm having a pie for lunch now. Listen, let's not get technical. What makes a bloody good

0: pie?
1: Well, you've got good ingredients for a start, which is obvious, and the skill of the craftsman putting it together. And you've got to have some passion. You'll find the pie makers out there so passionate about their pies. They like to look at them like they're young ones. They put it in the cabinet in the morning. They're sitting there all nice and crispy and golden looking, waiting for customers to come and take a look. And when we judge pies as per consumer, so we look at it from that point of view, technically as well, of course, and by going through the technical details. I mean, for instance, if you had a pie, have you got a pie there now?
0: No. But I will be. Don't you worry, mate. As soon as we finish in 15 minutes, I'm out.
1: The basic principle is if you've got a pie looking at it in your hand now, and if I said to you, mark it at a 3, then you'd have 2 would be industry standard, 3 would be above, 1 would be below.
0: Right.
1: And that's the criteria we've got for all the 15 criteria, whether it's the thickness of the pastry, the meat to pastry ratio, the bake, the flakiness of the pastry. That's the set criteria for everything we go through with the pies. So it's a pretty basic principle, and you do it yourself every day. If you want to buy a shirt, pair of shoes, skirt, whatever, you judge with your eyes first. Then it's got to live up to what it looks like.
0: Yeah, so, I'm with you.
1: The appearance, you know?
0: What about the sausage roll?
1: Yeah.
0: What about, I mean, I love a sausage roll. What about them?
1: Beautiful. They have some beautiful sausage roll. I'll always grab one on the run. You know, you can always grab them while you're eating, while you're driving. I love them anytime. I probably have a couple a week, unfortunately, but I do.
0: Okay. Nothing wrong with that, mate.
1: But I try not to judge pastries when I'm eating them. That's the difficult part because I've looked in trying pies for 30 odd years. Yeah. I've got to try and distance myself from actually judging that particular pie.
0: Yeah.
1: I know where the good ones are. Put it that way.
0: Hey, listen, what about the party pie? I'm a fan of the party pie. Are we being ripped off eating that, or can you get the same flavour out of one of those as you do a large pie?
1: You can. Obviously, practically, the size of them makes it difficult to get a chunky steak in there. You can't at all.
0: Sure.
1: So you've got to use the mint. But, I mean, like your guy in Queensland, he got the best mince pie for the whole of Australia. Paradise Bakehouse, Bundaberg.
0: Yeah, there you go.
1: He won the top pie this year, last year. And he's heading for it this year, I'm sure. I mean, they do pies like lamb and rosemary, you know, chicken Thai green curry, make your mouth water. And so, I mean, every town in Australia, country town or city, has got a pie maker, some favourite pies. I'm sure your listeners would ring in and say, yeah, I've got some of those. Mine are the best, yours are the best, wherever.
0: Yeah. No, we've got a little place at Paradise Point we go to. It's a butcher shop, actually, to get a great pie, which we don't mind. And I mentioned this earlier. And again, you're probably, you probably say no, right? But sauce... For me, tomato sauce goes on every pie. In fact, I even get, and again, I'm not getting paid to say this, I get the curry scallop pie from Banjo's. I don't know if you've ever had that, but, mate, tomato sauce on that, yes or no, is that good or bad thing to do?
1: It's perfectly your choice. In the end, it's your
0: choice.
1: When we're judging, obviously not, but people love it because tomato sauce is a natural flavour enhancer, whatever you have it with. It'll always give you a bit more flavour because it's got a natural MSG in tomato sauce. That's how they are. That's why they're popular.
0: Right.
1: So they're great. But you opened up just now with your butcher. This year there's a butcher's category for the Great Aussie Pie Comp.
0: Oh, is there?
1: Butchers are encouraged to enter with their pies. So if your local guy is making good pies, he needs to enter the competition this year because he could win the trophy.
0: When do entries close, mate? Because I know judging's August and, the winners are announced in September. Is that right?
1: Yeah, they start on the 15th of this month, this week. It opens. The official Great Aussie Pie Competition website, if you go on there, all the entry details are on there, and commercial bakeries or butchers now can enter their products. And we've got butchers that make some wonderful pies. You know, they don't make the pastry, but, I mean, they buy the pastry.
0: Yeah, of course.
1: The frozen, but the filling is outstanding, absolutely beautiful.
0: Do you need...
1: Yep.
0: I was going to say, do you need anyone to try the pies with you? Just asking for a friend.
1: Yeah, well, I've got probably about 4,000 friends that want to come and help me.
0: Personally. All right.
1: Can we get a gig? They say. I mean, if you want to drop down to Melbourne this year, look at the competition in September. It's an industry competition. Obviously, it's a hospitality thing.
0: Right.
1: But it covers about 2 square kilometres, so it's quite a big
0: fantastic
1: show every year.
0: All right.
1: Food is where we're at.
0: All right. So if I'm a butcher, if I'm a baker at the moment and I've got a nice little bakery, again, what's that website so I can enter my pie?
1: It's one word, the official Great Aussie Pie Competition. Put it on there. You'll soon Google it. It'll come up pretty quick.
0: Yep.
1: Make sure it's the official one because there's a couple of odd ones out there, but this is the official one that's been going 37 years now. And it started with two guys arguing in the pub of, we've made the best pies north or south Sydney. So that's how it started.
0: There you go. A lot of great ideas come out of the pub, don't they? Mike French, the head judge from the Great Aussie Pie Competition. Appreciate your time today, mate.
1: No worries, thanks, Jason. Talk soon.
0: Cheers. Bye-bye. There we go. So you can put tomato sauce on top of a curry scallop pie. So cop that. Oh, by the way, HP Sauce, says Daniel, is good on pies as well. 133-882. What's your preference? I'd like to get your thoughts on that this morning here on 4BC. If you'd like to win a double pass to Coosa by Cirque Soleil, be caller 10 now. I've got a double pass to give away. 133-882. Cirque Soleil bringing Coosa to Brisbane from August 1. Get your tickets online today.
2: The latest Brisbane traffic on 4BC. Thanks to Rochelle Paints with a Purpose. If it's worth painting, it's worth painting well with Rochelle.
3: Got a crash on Ipswich Road at Venner Road in Annerley with minor delays. The Western Freeway is still heavy outbound through Toowong after that earlier crash, which has now been cleared. Patchy conditions along Coronation Drive in and outbound. Hale Street a little slow inbound too through Petrie Terrace. Riverside Expressway is under speed inbound towards Hale Street. Beaudesert Road busy both ways through Callanvale. And the Mount Lindsay Highway also slowing northbound through Regent's Park. Otherwise, it's a smooth run on the M1 to and from the Gold Coast. I'm Nathaniel Singleton. I'm Brisbane's traffic leader, 882 4BC.
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0: Welcome back to the program. Carol, really? Did you know HP Source stands for House of Parliament was on TV? Thanks, Carol. I didn't know that. So I hope you're not taking the P155 out of me. Well, it's true. Okay. 133-882 is our open line if you want to add to your favourite pie. Helen's in Cleveland. Good morning, Helen.
12: Oh, good morning, Jason. Fantastic.
0: How are you today?
12: Oh, I'm pretty good. Pretty good.
0: That's good.
12: And the warmth, it's great.
0: Yeah. Is the weather not? I'm stuck in a windowless, a beautiful studio here at 4BC. It's state of the art, but I can't see out. So the weather's still good?
12: No. Yep. Cloudless and 18, 19 degrees.
0: Yeah, 19 degrees at Browns Plains at the moment. By the way, you love Cirque Soleil. Have you ever seen any shows?
12: I have never been to a Cirque du Soleil show.
0: Oh, my God.
12: I've always wanted to, so. Yeah.
0: Helen, I was on holiday with my wife and some friends. We went to the show. There was a show in Vegas. There's a million of them in Vegas, but it was called Love. It was a Beatles show. Oh, my God, the acrobatics. Oh. And that's what you're going to go and see at Coosa. Congratulations, you've won that double pass.
12: Fantastic. Thank you so much.
0: You know what? You're going
12: to
0: see.
12: Look forward to it.
0: They're going back to their origins too, Helen. So you're going to see lots of traditional circus acts. The acrobatics are incredible and bold slapstick comedy. Okay. So you're going to take your grandson. How cool is that?
12: Yeah. I think he'd enjoy it.
0: Yes. Yeah. Well, you will too, Helen. Yeah. Let us know. Let us know what you think too after you've been to it.
12: Definitely will.
0: Have a great day. There you go. Helen and Cleveland winning that double pass to take a grandson to go and see Cirque du Soleil. It's Coosa. They're bringing it to Brisbane from August 1. So it's only, 2 weeks away? Get your tickets online today if you want to win. Hey, just on some feedback here. Craig says, Jase, mate, I have to go and find a pie for lunch. Now, I know, Craig. Yeah, I know. And who was it reading my mind here? Oh, Russ. Russ, you read my mind. He says, Jason, you drive past the Atlas pies every day. Assume try the plain steak with mushy peas, then add Worcestershire sauce. It's magnificent. When I was talking to our guest, who was it again? Mike French, who's the judge. I was thinking, while I'm trying to listen to him, I'm going, I've got to go to Atlas pies on the way home. It was so hard for me to concentrate. So that's where you'll find me later on. Jess says, I love a bit of pie with my tomato sauce. Steak and kidney is my favourite. Got to have chunky bits of kidney, though. No, yuck. My mum tortured me on that. She used to feed us that as punishment. We're not going down the line of tripe again. That was the other punishment food as well. Carol says, HP sauce is true. Just on Bold and the Beautiful, looks like Chrissy's reviews of that show is going to stay. Everyone's loved it. But Kerry says, how can Brooke be pregnant? She must be 80 by now. Oh, what is Brooke the daughter or mother? I'm still confused. Terry says, what a funny segment. Look at Chrissy doing some great gear on mornings. Oh, is that the time? It's 5 to 12, 4BC mornings.
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0: Welcome back to the program. Before we go, Chrissy's now changing her review of Bold and the Beautiful, saying, "I hope might be pregnant, not Brooke. Hope is Brooke's daughter. Thanks, Chrissy." How can we believe a word you say from now on? Hey, by the way, we've run out of time for Cara Cohenin, the Australian Diamonds player from Queensland. We'll have her on the program tomorrow. I'm going to have a quick chat with her shortly before she jumps on the plane. We'll bring you that chat tomorrow morning here on Mornings on 4BC. Michael says, nice chunky steak pie, barbecue for pies, tomato sauce for sausage rolls. I will not hear of it any other way. So many people have texted me to say, I've got to go and have a pie now for lunch. I'm going to beat you to it. Have a great arvo. Carla's in next. Gary from 3 on 4BC Afternoons. We're back tomorrow morning from 9.
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19: In this bulletin, spotlight on domestic violence, Logan teen in court over school stabbing, and national AI strategy unveiled. It's midday. Good afternoon. I'm Georgina Winter. Australia's domestic violence crisis is at breaking point, with politicians calling for prevention to start in schoolyards and locker rooms across the country. Chloe Affleck reports.
20: Lavanya Chapa, Yana Armstrong, 13-year-old Layla Jeffrey and a 17-year-old Yungul girl from the Northern Territory. These are the four Australian women killed in just 4 days, all allegedly by men known to them. 27 women have been killed in domestic violence incidents this year alone. Queensland budget papers reveal $38 million in domestic and family violence prevention funding has been cut compared to last year. Shadow Minister for Women Shannon Fentiman says prevention needs to start in schoolyards and locker rooms.
21: We have to be identifying those boys who can't regulate their emotions.
20: Ms. Fentiman says a culture of toxic masculinity is preventing young men from reaching out for help. Chloe Affleck reporting.
19: And if you or someone you know is looking for support, you can contact Men's Line on 1300 789 978. A 16-year-old boy will face court today following an alleged school stabbing on Brisbane's south side. Lachlan Gray has more.
22: Police will allege just before midday yesterday the boy was involved in an altercation with a 17-year-old Logan boy in Currawatha. The 17-year-old was allegedly wounded with a small knife, causing life-threatening injuries. He was transported to the PA hospital and is in a stable condition. It will be further alleged the 16-year-old left the scene on foot prior to police arrival and was located in a vehicle at Stretton. He faces one count each of acts intended to maim, disfigure and disable and unlawful possession of weapons. It follows an incident at a Cairns school on Monday where a 15-year-old was allegedly stabbed in the abdomen by a fellow student who's been charged with acts intended to cause grievous bodily harm and is expected to face court today. Lachlan Gray, Brisbane.
19: A teenage boy has been charged after an alleged bungled carjacking in Logan. Amy Drew has the details.
1: Police say a rideshare driver was dropping off a 17-year-old male passenger at a business in Slacks Creek just before 5 yesterday afternoon. When the vehicle stopped, the teen allegedly produced a knife and demanded the keys. The driver complied, but the boy couldn't start the car, deciding to instead do a runner. Police located the 17-year-old at a nearby Slacks Creek address. He is charged with one count of robbery while armed and was granted bail to appear in the Beenleigh Children's Court later this month. Amy Drew reporting.
19: The Prime Minister will make a key speech outlining his government's approach to AI. Federal politics reporter Nelson Scott.
3: The PM will soon unveil the policies and principles which will shape Australia's strategy on artificial intelligence amid record data centre investment and uncertainty over the technology's impact on jobs. Anthony Albanese will announce he's creating an Office of AI within his own department to coordinate standards under a single national framework. Labor MP Andrew Charlton has told the ABC this will include a plan to ensure local communities benefit from new data centres.
5: We need to make sure that Australia shapes the future of how this technology is deployed.
3: But opposition leader Angus Taylor argues the government is simply delivering more bureaucracy.
23: What he's announced is an office in an office, inside his own office. He's going to have another office.
3: Mr Albanese's speech is also expected to outline how AI will impact sectors like defence. Nelson Scott, Canberra.
19: Donald Trump has reversed his threat for a toll on ships in the Strait of Hormuz. The US president suggested he would impose a 20% charge on all cargo shipped through the key route. Mr. Trump now says he will seek investment deals with Gulf states instead. The Queensland Fire Department has issued a number of avoid smoke alerts as a result of hazard reduction burns. Thick smoke is affecting the Gap, Upper Kedron, Ferny Grove and Capera in Brisbane's northwest. On the Bayside, Sheldon and surrounds, as well as Russell, Macleay and North Stradbroke Islands off the coast. Talabudra and surrounds on the Gold Coast is also affected. Residents are urged to shut windows and doors and keep medication close if you need assistance to breathe. A new study has found a link between microplastics in the blood and serious heart attacks. The Italian research detected the contaminants in 84% of cardiac patients, with packaging materials the most common culprit. Data also reveals smokers and people living in highly polluted areas are far more likely to carry the debris in their bloodstream. Briefly, health officials are issuing winter burn warnings following an alarming rise in injuries to children. A survey shows fear of retaliation is stopping witnesses from reporting crime in Queensland, and a potential new treatment for malaria has shown promising results in a human study. To finance, the All Ords are up 31 points at 9,033. Gold is trading at $4,041 an ounce, and one Australian dollar is buying 69.8 US cents.
24: Hello, this is Phil O'Neill. When the clock hits midnight, I'm on the radio, and I'd love you to join me. Don't miss Australia Overnight on Brisbane's 4BC. Let's talk.
19: Broncos veteran Ben Hunt admits tomorrow's clash with the Panthers is do or die. Brisbane Faint's final hopes hinge on breaking an eight-game win drought when they face the ladder leaders in Sydney. Hunt says he's been crunching the numbers with Payne Haas over a coffee.
25: We definitely can make it. Like, the maths is we can make it, but it all comes down to we got to win this weekend. That's the first step, and it's a huge step. You know, if we can, you know, get up against Penrith this weekend, I think that'll give us a lot of belief and give us a lot of energy moving forward, and you never know after that.
19: Meanwhile, Dolphins forward Felice Kaufusi says it's vital they bank a win against the Cowboys in round 20. The Queensland rivals are deadlocked on the NRL ladder, with the loser at risk of dropping from the eight. Kaufusi says they won't dwell on last week's shock loss.
26: You can't afford to dwell on losses like that. You obviously got to learn and go through it, which is tough. We've got too much quality players in our team to not do anything about it. So I've got the belief in our team that we have, in the quality of players that we have. All things going forward, I think we're too good a side to dish that out.
19: Spain has booked its place in the FIFA World Cup final with a 2-0 win over France. They'll face the winner of tomorrow's semi-final between England and Argentina. It's 12:07. That's news and sport.
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8: In Bowen Hills, Breakfast Creek Road has a southbound crash blocking two lanes at the Skyring Terrace intersection, which is also blocked itself for westbound traffic. In Red Hill, we got a southbound crash on Musgrave Road at Federal Street. Minor delays there. In 8 Mile Plains, Logan Road has a southbound lane blocked at London Street. That's due to an earlier accident. Elsewhere, the Riverside Expressway building inbound towards Hale Street. The Logan Motorway, fine for your east-west trips, and it's a good run to either coast on the M1 and Bruce Highway. I'm Jimmy Clark on Brisbane's Traffic Leader, 882 4BC.
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11: A partly cloudy afternoon across Brisbane, reaching a top of 22 degrees in the city, the same in Ipswich and 19 on the Bayside. Getting down to 11 degrees overnight, high chance of showers tomorrow with a top of 21, similar conditions on Friday and a couple of showers on Saturday, a top of 23. On Moreton Bay, southwesterly winds 10 to 15 knots, seas around 1 metre. Right now, it's 18 degrees at Redcliffe. I'm Georgina Winter with more news at 12:30 on Brisbane's 4BC.
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1: 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You can get the latest news and info and all the highlights from across the station. All the programs. You can catch up with Dean and Soph, Jason Matthews from Mornings, Gary Hargrave in Drive, myself as well, obviously, here in the Afternoons program. But you can also listen to us in crystal clear digital sound. And it's totally free as well. So thank you for tuning in. There's plenty to get through on today's program. There's a multi-million dollar development plan that could redefine the Brisbane River, specifically turning Hemant into a luxury boating paradise. It's hard to picture. It's very industrial. And it's hard to, but I think of like a marina and glitzy. There's a bridge. It's possible. There's space. And there's one man who has a vision. And he'll join us shortly. The head of the development will join us shortly to because it's, like I said, it's hard to envision it. When I think of the great marinas, I think of the glittering sort of waters of Monaco. Could we see that in Hemant, you know? Or maybe Sardinia, if you've been there recently. It's become a billionaire's paradise in Italy. It's a small little island and you have to pay to land at the airport to go there. That's why it's become a billionaire. They're trying to protect it for the richy riches. Maybe that's what will happen in Hemant. Who knows?
0: Now, a rare northern giant petrel found sick on Noosa main beach over the weekend has thankfully tested negative for H5 bird flu. But I wonder what happens when a potentially infected bird arrives in care. We'll chat to the Sunshine Coast much-loved twinnies, you know, Bridget and Paula Powers.
2: It's not just seabirds. It will affect other animals as well, like the chickens and,
0: They're amazing. They have an ability to finish each other's sentences. They went viral last year after they saw a carjacking on Steve Irwin Way. Do you remember that? And they went global and then used it as a platform to draw attention to the amazing work that they do on the sunny coast there with the Twinnies Pelican and Seabird Rescue in Biwa. And I love their story so much. I love the idea that this bird that was found sick at Noosa has tested negative and that we don't have this devastating bird flu wash up, at least on our shores in Queensland. But, you know, it's been in several other states across the country and is it just a matter of time? So we'll get some information on what we should do if we find a sick or a dead bird, because that was a question that was raised yesterday. Someone suggested, texted in and suggested, how do we identify if a bird is sick? Are they blowing their nose like their beak? They flap it around weirdly or not at all is what I suggested. So we'll get Bridget and Paula Powers, our much-loved twinnies, and their advice, having the fact that they were entrusted with testing this sick bird. Now, after spending $100,000 on his own IVF journey, Brisbane dad by the name of Josh Henshaw is tackling a grueling ultramarathon to help others afford fertility treatment. It's an amazing story. It's very heartfelt and ambitious, and he's going to join us later to tell us all about his very deeply personal and inspiring journey. The Legal Lowdown is back. This week we're tackling the topic of the price of separation, why so many Aussies are staying in their relationships because they can't afford to leave. And if you've ever wanted to go to Cirque du Soleil, we've got your chance to win your way there. We've been given these tickets are like hot property. And I've just noticed that Cousa, so Cirque du Soleil, their latest production is called Cousa. They're bringing their world famous circus back with this brand new breathtaking show to Brisbane. It's under the Big Top at Hamilton. And it's just behind the Royal Queensland, the golf course. There's going to be a Big Top there because there's space there now, given that there's not going to be an athletes' village built there. There's a lot of space. Perfect spot, lots of parking, great spot for a Big Top, right by the water there. And I've just seen that Cousa, in anticipation of this arriving here next month, they've extended the season already. That's how popular this is. Tickets are hot property. If you want to win them, just make sure you stay tuned for your chance to win, and you can have your say as well on the number that you need. That's the open line, thanks to Watch Smoke Alarms, 133-882. And the text line as well, 0499 880 882. 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It's a great service for me, for all of us, if you can tell us if you're driving out and about and you see petrol prices, because there's been a wild fluctuations in the past sort of 36, 48 hours. So be keen to know if you're a professional driver, if you're out and about, what you're seeing out there at the Bowser and what we should be paying. Well, what we should be paying is very different to what is being charged per litre. 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You can email us afternoons@4bc.com.au.
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0: Well, apparently the RACQ fair fuel price right now for unleaded is 165.9. So if you keep an eye on that, because yesterday Pricey was telling us that within 24 hours it went from somewhere in the high 60s up to the high 90s, as in $1.97 or something. And the prices, the swing is huge between what the cheapest price is currently available, this is in Brisbane at least, to the highest price, and it makes zero sense, as in common sense, zero common sense as in zero, not $0 sense, because it can range somewhere between $1.55 and $9 to $1.99 and $9 for unleaded. That's a 40 cent plus fluctuation that doesn't make any sense at all. The note has been sent through. It's getting so expensive that some people are resorting back to Queensland Rail. I don't know if they are that desperate. Jake is on the case. Who's got two thumbs is pointing to himself. It's that guy. Jake is on the case. He's resorted back to catching the train again. How's that going for you? You're getting to work mildly on time.
4: Yes, just on time to welcome you into the building.
0: It takes a lot of time out of your day when you're stuck in a traffic jam. I get it. But it takes its toll on the hip pocket, which is why that was your motivation, right, to get back on the train, mainly.
4: Yeah. Why am I going to spend X amount of dollars on fuel every week when for 50 cents I can get home in a reasonable time?
0: Yeah, if the train is running. If the train is running. Like I said, if you want to give us your feedback, the number to call 133 882, that's the open line, thanks to Watch Smoke Alarms, or the text line 0499 880 882. And now Jimmy has texted through, breaking news, petrol is going up. In related news, petrol is going down. That's a very visual one. Petrol as in P-E-T-R-O-L, as in the unleaded variety, is going up. And then petrol, as in the rare bird, seabird, that was found on the Sunshine Coast, is going down. Well, it went down. It's been down. It's been looked after. It's been cared for by the 20s in Biwa, and we'll chat to them about it. The great thing about the fact that this petrol has gone down, the bird, the seabird that is that it has tested negative for bird flu, which has devastated other parts of the world, and then has been found also in other parts of Australia, WA, New South Wales, and in South Australia. This note, we had these prices before the Iran conflict. It went over $2 a while back. In the last 12 months, we've paid up to $2.30 for 98, premium 98. I acknowledge that because I remember filling up the car, the family car, and it was $2.20 something. That was pre-February. But then it all sort of came back. And sad news for Ash, our in-studio extraordinaire. And I think we just need to take a moment for Ash, because he had to part with a much-loved member of his family because things got so tight as a result of this fuel security issue. Ash had to sell his beloved V8 Monaro, and he hasn't been the same since, have you? You got an EV. That's how bad things have got. Just spare a thought for Ash, okay? Because the thing that he had saved up for his whole life, as a kid watching Brocky down the straight at Bathurst, his dreams were petrol-fueled, and he had to say goodbye to the Monaro and went with an electric vehicle because of the price of fuel. And as a result, he's had green fever ever since. He's put solar panels on his house, solar panels everywhere, a battery. It is what he watches 24/7. During the show, how's it going? It's sunny in it today, though. Are you disappointed, Ash, that we're looking at the forecast is going to be rain from tomorrow onwards through the weekend? It is. I can't say that word that you've just mouthed, but it sounded like sugar or something of that kind. But imagine that. Have you done the same thing? Have you had, like, what sacrifices have you made in your house because of this? Not just because of the fuel, but because of cost of living. Are there changes that you've made to, I don't know, what you buy at the grocery? I know that I have made a more of a concerted effort to buy meat in bulk. I go to the super butcher often at Eagle Farm, the butcher here on Lytton Road around the corner from work, and buying cheaper cuts of meat and slower cooking. That's easier in winter because, you know, it requires that slow cook. And I love that. I love cooking. For me, it's therapy. I enjoy it. Ash has been cooking a lot of Thai curries. You don't have to tell me any more about the cutbacks that you've been making in your household, Ash. You sold your beloved Monaro. Gone. How long ago did you sell it? Of all the times, you sold it at Christmas. You gave someone else a gift, Ash, because I know you loved that. And you were very close to being on that weird TV show that's on the TLC network, you know, if you know it, My Strange Addiction. That was your car. You were a little too close to that car for comfort. And I love that you're very circumspect about this because there is a tear in your eye, I can see. You say it sounded good while it was driving away and the people that bought it off you were very happy. That's a great community service you've done for them, but I feel sorry for you. What are the things that you've cut back on because of this cost of living crisis? 0499 880 882. That's the text line. 1-3-3-8-82 is the open line. Thanks to Watch Smoke Alarms if you want to join us on the program at any time. Drew has simply texted in this, Ash, you idiot. We'll take a break. We'll be back after this.
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0: 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What's the fascination with EVs? I'm picking up my new petrol-driven car tomorrow. Oh, well, that's good for you, Mark. Hang on, wait. Ash, you're saying speed? Instant speed with your EV as a hang on, wait. You can't tell me that the EV that you're driving, what do you drive? You drive a Tesla. No, you don't drive a Tesla. Oh, the Mini is the electric. That's right. But you cannot tell me that you've got more instant speed, the torque, everything, the pickup is better in your electric Mini compared to the V8 Monaro that you had to sell. No, I'm failing to believe. Okay. He reckons that most EVs will nail most V8s. Your Mini, if you put your Mini, electric Mini, and the Monaro on a drag strip, the Mini would outrun the Monaro. That is not possible. That is not possible. Off the mark. I don't believe you. 133-882 is the open line number. Thanks to Watch Smoke Alarms. Bob in Oceanview has called through. Hello, Bob.
3: G'day. Petrol prices.
0: Yeah.
3: 99.9 on Darley's Rocks Road.
0: Oh.
3: There's a 7-Eleven and another one there. But at the servo at Castledine on Gympie Road, just north of Beams Road, it's $1.60-something, about $1.65.
0: Yeah, see, that seems like that's a huge disparity between the prices that you've seen and not far from each. That's crazy, Bob.
3: Yeah, 10 minutes in the car, you know. But,
0: There you go.
3: I wouldn't say it's a rip-off, but, you know, it sort of gives that indication, doesn't
0: it? Yeah, someone's making money, and there's a reason for this going. And the RACQ, Bob, you know, met yesterday to say that these sort of unfair fuel cycles feel like they're kicking back in again. Well, not feel like, it's actually happening. And who's keeping them honest? I don't see the ACCC doing anything about it, despite the fact that there was that whole campaign, dob in a petrol station, dob in a servo.
3: Yeah, it doesn't work.
0: No, not at all. Oh, Bob, thank you so much. Well, you drive safe. I hope you filled up cheaply because it looks like the prices are on their way up. All right, drive safe. Thanks, Bob. Mick from Victoria has messaged, I think specifically, there's just messages of condolences for you, Ash, our in-studio extraordinaire. Ash presses the buttons, pushes all our buttons, really. When we learn that he's sold his Monaro and converted to a Mini EV because of price, he was being sensible. But Mick from Victoria has texted through, hello, Carla, fuel for Ash, holding on to that car and all up in ashes. I do appreciate that. Todd has texted in, Carla, I'm a mechanic and driven a lot of cars. The fastest car I've ever driven was an electric Tesla. Really? Is it because there's so much lighter than a typical petrol? It's the motor is lighter, smaller, faster, all of the above. Faster, stronger, higher, and instant. Oh, okay. Gabe has texted in, tell that guy who thinks an electric Mini will beat a Monaro to stop. I can't say that. Something with his gherkin. okay, Gabe, thank you for that. Maybe I need to get in a car. I need to get in your Mini EV and see how fast it goes. And then I'll get into a Tesla and see how fast that goes and we can compare then, because I'm failing to see how they can be as fast as each other, faster than a V8. This is why the supercars, this is why you don't watch the supercars anymore, Ash, because it's boring, because it's boring because people like you gave up on them and went and bought an EV. That's why. All right, let's go to the newsroom now. Georgina Winter is standing by. Georgina, politicians are calling for domestic violence prevention to start in schoolyards and locker rooms. You've got all these details.
5: Good afternoon, Carla. That's right. This was the plea from Shadow Minister for Women, Shannon Fentiman. It comes after four Australian women were killed in just 4 days, all allegedly by men known to them. Queensland budget papers reveal $38 million in domestic and family violence prevention funding has been cut compared to last year. The Prime Minister is outlining his government's approach to AI in a landmark speech this afternoon. He's announcing the establishment of an Office of AI within his own department to help shape Australia's strategy on artificial intelligence. A 16-year-old boy is facing court today following an alleged school stabbing on Brisbane's south side. And microplastics in the bloodstream have been linked to serious heart attacks, according to fresh research. In sport, Andrew Abdo is completing his handover to Peter Valandis on his final day as chief executive of the National Rugby League. And Carla, I'll have more news at 1.
28: The latest 4BC Brisbane traffic. If it's worth painting, it's worth painting well. With Rochelle, proudly painting Queensland since 1975.
15: In Bowen Hills, an earlier crash on Breakfast Creek Road at the Skyring Road Skyring Terrace intersection is now cleared. In Red Hill, we got a southbound crash on Musgrave Road at Federal Street. Minor delays there. Take care with reports of debris in the centre lanes of the Pacific Motorway northbound in 8 Mile Plains. Still in 8 Mile Plains, Logan Road has a southbound lane blocked at London Street due to an earlier accident. And Riverside Expressway continues to build inbound towards Powell Street. I'm Jimmy Clark on Brisbane's traffic leader, 882 4BC.
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0: Welcome back to the Afternoons program here at 4BC Brisbane 4RO in Rockhampton. Well, it's a bold multi-million dollar plan that could completely reshape a massive slice of the Brisbane River. 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
30: Hi, Carla. How are you? Thanks for having me.
0: Well, thank you, because I've got so many questions about this. I want to imagine, if I can close my eyes and I can see what's there at Hemant, you've got the bridge, it's this lovely little sort of rivulet off the Brisbane River there, but it's just industrial sort of, I'm not going to say wasteland, but I want to picture the sparkling waters of Monaco there. Am I on the right track?
30: You're pretty close. You're pretty close. Okay. We are aiming for something quite unique for Brisbane.
0: Yeah, okay. So talk us about it, because you started out building high-end homes before moving into these sort of more commercial projects. What made you look at this sort of pocket of industrial land at Hemant and went, I see a luxury marina here?
30: I think for us, the inspiration, we've recently completed two industrial projects in Bulimba and Hurston. Those were both very highly designed We noticed a little bit of a downsizing market. After completing those, we set out to try something new, and the marine space was definitely something of interest for us. I guess looking at a need in Brisbane and the Olympics coming, so for us, it was a natural progression into create these more cleaner, highly designed uses to that would suit the riverfront, I guess, and having half a kilometre of Brisbane River is something the best way to kind of showcase this project.
0: It will be a unique sort of, hybrid design. You've got these sort of luxury boat berths paired with a work store, but there's no residential bedrooms. Who is the target market for these spaces?
30: The target market, we're looking for a more clean marine business use. I guess you've got your traditional sort of marine

0: And the other thing is that, you know, I guess waterland, sort of waterfront land is finite. The council has asked for more details, and I guess on vegetation, what impact it might have there and industrial hazards. I mean, what are the main sort of hurdles you need to clear for approval before we might see this get off the ground?
1: I think for us, we have been working with both local and state in the background on this. It is a proposal that they are very excited for and realise it is a need. We have challenges on this site. We've got to reinstate the revetment wall along our river edge. So with that, that does come with its own challenges, but we have worked through all of those and have a solution. With the site itself, there isn't much sort of vegetation on the site. We've got some existing sheds that we will be removing and starting fresh. Mm-hmm. But we are just working closely with council to see what we can do with the vegetation and make sure we do the right thing.
0: I love, you know, the artist's impression of what this might possibly look like. It looks spectacular. And low rise as well with those work stores. Is there an opportunity to start like a yacht club or something really glitzy there? Is there a need for that?
1: Look, there potentially is. I think these sort of precincts will create their own sort of community feel in themselves. And that's our aim that we want to set out. So it's really bringing like-minded people, businesses, and opportunity all to the one sort of spot. We have also, part of the community engagement, been working closely with our neighbours, and one of our neighbours is the yard, and they're, you know, quite heavily in the marine space. So we are in talks to see what this, I guess, whole area looks like as a whole as well. So
0: the other apartment block that I think Frank Developments is behind is this brand new 166 apartment project on Kingsford Strith Drive. For me, it's just right across from the Breakfast Creek Hotel. Can you tell us where you're at in terms of, you know, injecting more apartments and affordable, well, I say affordable living, but at least more housing availability? Because that looks like an amazing sculptural building you've got in development there.
1: Yeah, that's our second project on Kingston Smith Drive. We currently have one that's under construction. 60 Kingston Smith Drive. We saw the market is really screaming out for more two-bedroom apartments. Mm-hmm. And with that, Kingston Smith Drive is our gateway entry into Brisbane. So from a design point of view, we really wanted to bring something that's unique and something that everyone can kind of appreciate. So with that, the market, we've changed. You know, we originally came from boutique high-end space in residential, and we're now looking to bring a lot sort of smaller dwellings to I guess accommodate that need in the market.
0: Well, because that's the thing, it's fine for these developments to I guess go ahead with big apartment blocks and things, but you know, we want to try and make it affordable. Obviously you don't dictate the market, and the market will pay for what they can, or you know, dictate the price. But yeah, we would like to see it, you know, of course look beautiful, but also make it affordable.
1: It is, yeah. And I think we do everything in-house, so we do have the ability to create these spaces and pivot in a way. Coming from the high-end space, we do want to keep that signature design across all of our buildings as well. So, and this location being right next to the Brecky Creek pub, I think deserves a great outcome.
0: Well, yeah, I mean that's the other thing too. There's such heritage literally across the road from where this development will take place. I wonder whether or not you could include in your apartments there, you know, one free visit for a beer off the wood once a month or something.
1: We look, I don't want to give too much away, but we are in talks with Brecky Creek. Again, part of our community engagement. We are looking to do something pretty exciting. We have an on-site pickleball court, so we have some pretty cool ideas in that we could get the pub involved.
0: Yeah, but that's the other thing that's part of you know, sort of the lifestyle aspect of this. You've identified a pickleball court as something that wouldn't divide your community, that would bring everyone together.

0: Yeah, I feel these communal spaces, it's really about trying to interact with each other and creating these different zones and ideas. I feel it really helps the building environment.
1: Oh, I love it. Well, okay, so the Brisbane Marina is what we're speaking about in Hemant. You know, it would be nice to see, so we have so much waterfront that is underutilized or has been used in an industrial way that could be transformed. This is an amazing vision that you've got in the works. If it gets off the ground, what's likely, what's the timeline? When can construction begin?
0: Yeah, look, we've replied to the IR with council. Part of that reply, our site got a little bit bigger, so we've just redesigned everything to suit that. From a sales point of view, we'd probably be looking end of August for a start in the campaign. We'll start to do a bit of a pre-release there. Demolition on site, we're aiming for October this year, and then all that's including all the civil works, all the in-ground works. The main build we'd be looking to kick off in Jan, and with a completion end of 2027.
1: Wow, that's incredible. All right, I don't know if that's ambitious or not, but, you know, given that it took one bathroom at my place over a year for the builder to finish, that is incredible. It's 30,000 square metres of prime river frontage, and it will be like nothing we've seen before. It will be an incredible asset for our river city. I wish you all the best, Frank. You've got the vision. You've got the manpower. I wish you all the best.
0: Thank you very much. Really appreciate it.
1: It's an exciting time. And, you know, we all want to capitalise on Brisbane 2032 around the corner. And like I said, there's so much sort of waterfront that is underutilised or that just needs some creative vision behind it. It'll be 15 minutes, I guess, from the port of Brisbane and right near the CBD. A marine hub. Who are the richy riches that are getting around in boats that need berths that close to town? I mean, I'm all for it. I'm all for someone else. I'm all for a friend owning a boat. I just can't afford it because it just seems like a financial black hole. But if you want to own one, we'll be friends. And I'll come along to the Brisbane Marina there in Hemant. It's exciting seeing the changing face of our neighbourhoods. 133-882 is the open line number. Thanks to Watch Smoke Alarms. Or, of course, you can text me anytime, 0499-880-882. Plenty of feedback coming through as well about EVs. EVs being faster than normal petrol cars. I did not know. 0499-880-882.
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1: 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And there's moments that we always look forward to every year. Is it the wood chopping? Is it the world-famous strawberry sundaes? Now's the time to lock it in. Your visit to this year's Ekka. You could stay listening to us, though, because next week 4BC is giving you the chance to win a family pass to this year's show. That's it. Oh, yeah, maybe you like the fireworks at night and the amazing display. Last year it was a mustering show, I think it was. I just remember trying. Yep. Maybe you like going and visit the pigs. Their place is always a mess, though. It's such a pigsty. Turkeys? Turkeys. They're just running rampant around here. The sounds of Ekka. You could win a family pass. Just listen out for those sounds of Ekka in breakfast, morning, afternoon, or drive. And when you call it, when you hear it, call us to win. The Ekka Country Spirit City Heart. Visit ekka.com.au for the info. For your chance to win the tickets, the Sounds of Ekka starts Monday on Brisbane's 4BC. Yes. Okay. No bird flu here. All right. Let's get to your feedback now. 0499 880 882. Russ has texted in, read the build near the Brecky Creek. I'll stay at my 3 acres with only neighbours as kangaroos and birds and bird life. As a footnote, when I was first married, for extra cash, I worked at the creek. Russ, for my daily dose of Russ. Russ, did you serve the beer off the wood, which is the only place you can get Forex poured the traditional way? At the front bar. And it's where the rum, no, it's on the other side. There's a big rum bar. Where I reckon if you went in there every single day of the year, you still wouldn't make it through their entire rum collection. If you had one a day, I'm not suggesting you go do it all at once because that would not be good. But it's the only place you can, and that was how Forex was served traditionally. It's not my favourite way. It's a good thing to take visitors. It's not a great way to display the product, I will say. Not display, at least serve the product rather. Because it's slightly warm and a little bit flattish, but it's a good tradition. You know, it's one of those things you can only do in Brisbane and at the Brecky Creek. Interesting, Russ. I wonder if you served Forex off the wood there. Harry the Hedgehog has texted through on 0499 880 882 in regards to talking about electric cars being much quicker, faster off the mark than petrol cars because we are mourning the loss of Ash's V8 Monaro. Of course, this happened quite some time ago. He doesn't want to talk about it anymore. But he says, Carla, off the mark, electric cars are very fast because the motors are so light and simple. Over the distance, your petrol may win the drag. Okay, but instantly off the park. John from Holland Park has called through to say that he likes the idea of the Hemant Brisbane Marina. He says the Hemant idea sounds great. Brisbane needs more developments like it. I guess that's the thing, right? You want visionaries. You want people that are looking outside, thinking rather outside the box and looking at the space that we have on the waterfront and taking into account that it's, you know, an area that will more than likely flood if there is one of those events that happened inevitably, because that is the type of city that we have built on. And what type of industry could withstand that sort of impact, or at least does something else for communities? And it's, I mean, I think it's a great idea. And like I said, I'd rather have a friend with a boat than own one myself. Can't afford it apart from anything else. But I'd like to think I have the lifestyle that could. I'm champagne taste beer budget kind of gal. I'm fine if you want to have a boat. That's fine. If you want to park it at the Brisbane Marina, I'm all for it. Sean has texted in as well on 0499 880 882. I'm just talking, we've been talking about petrol prices. That's what started this whole thing about transitioning from petrol cars to EVs, because the fluctuation in prices of fuel at the moment is somewhere from the cheapest in Brisbane is around $1.55 and the most expensive is around $1.99. So Sean has texted in, Carla, the wild variation in petrol prices isn't an accident. Confusing us is exactly what the fuel companies want to do. They use price cycles to trick your brain. When the price drops to the bottom of the cycle, you feel like you're getting a massive discount. But the truth is petrol is never actually cheap, quote unquote. It's just varying degrees of expensive. Even at the very lowest price point of the cycle, these companies are making a healthy profit. Anything above the lowest price is just pure extra profiteering. All the gimmicks like locking in a price, earning loyalty points, or getting a discount for buying items in the service station shop are just smoke and mirrors designed to hide the real cost. There's no such thing as a freebie. The cost of those loyalty points and chocolates is already baked into the price at the pump. And then when the price suddenly spikes by 60 cents or more, it has absolutely nothing to do with the wholesale cost going up. It's a deliberate tactic to manipulate our perception of value, confuse the market and rake in pure profit. It's a great explanation, Sean, and you've articulated exactly what we already know and what, you know, why we're all being taken to the cleaners. Thank you, Sean. I appreciate that. Very articulate. Todd, again, has texted in, oh, dear Carla, beer off the wood of the creek is mother's milk. Beautiful. Really?
11: Just beer for me. Just
1: beer
11: for you.
1: Really, Todd?
11: You have one too.
1: I don't know. I love the tradition and the history and the pomp and ceremony that goes around with, you know, tapping a beer off the wood and the fact you go to the Brecky Creek and it's a thing that you could take, you know, people from interstate or overseas to go see. But I don't know if it's mother's milk. If mother's milk was slightly warm and flat, then yeah, then we're talking, Todd. But maybe I don't know what I'm talking about, but it's not for my taste. It's not for mine, Todd, but I appreciate your feedback. 0499 880 882.
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13: Take care with reports of gravel debris in the centre lanes of the Pacific Motorway northbound in 8 Mile Plains. Energexa are advising that a power outage in Willawong is affecting traffic signals along Sherbrooke Road in both directions. The Logan Motorway has a stationary vehicle blocking a westbound lane towards Wembley Road in Kingston. Delays are building there. And Riverside Expressway has minor inbound delays towards Howe Street but is moving well out of the city. I'm Jimmy Clark on Brisbane's Traffic Leader, 882 4BC.
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15: 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Hey, we've been doing the math on the chances of you guys making the top eight. You need some teams to fall over, but strange things can happen in rugby league. 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
1: Welcome back to the Afternoons program. Many memories being shared about having your first beer off the wood. Tom in Hamilton. Hi, Carla. The first legal beer my son had was off the wood at the creek. And again, like, I appreciate the tradition. And I think that's a great memory to have when your son became of legal age. I'm guessing it was his first taste of that and probably the last, maybe. It's just not for me. Hey, after the 1 o'clock news, Scott Haywood will join us with finance and we'll catch up with the twinnies Paula and Bridget Powers on the role that they played in the bird flu scare on the sunny coast with that sick bird discovered in Noosa. News is up next.
24: Stapleton, Pimpamar, Helens Vale, 4BC is Brisbane. Four BC News.
25: It's 1 o'clock. Good afternoon. I'm Georgina Winter. The federal government will introduce new laws to ban AI companies from using the work of Australian creatives to train their models. The Prime Minister has delivered a key speech outlining Labor's agenda on artificial intelligence. An Office of AI will be established within his department that'll be responsible for overseeing the technology. Anthony Albanese says artificial intelligence must earn its social licence and create jobs.
26: If we set our national standards high, then I have every confidence that Australia can seize this moment and make it our own. We can make AI indeed stand for Australia's interests, and I hope to do so.
25: The Shadow Minister for Women says domestic violence prevention begins in the schoolyards and locker rooms. Australia's DV crisis is in the spotlight after four women were murdered in the span of 4 days. 27 women have been killed this year alone. Shannon Fentiman says we need to cut through a culture of toxic masculinity as early as possible.
27: In our schools, in our sporting clubs, we have to be identifying those boys who can't regulate their emotions, and we need to be working with them a lot earlier and more intensively. And that's why domestic and family violence prevention resourcing is really important.
25: And if you or someone you know is looking for support, you can contact Men's Line on 1300 789 978. A 16-year-old boy is facing court today following an alleged school stabbing in Brisbane's Southside. Police allege he wounded a 17-year-old boy with a small knife at a school in Karawatha yesterday. The victim is continuing to receive treatment in the PA hospital. A new survey shows a fear of retaliation is stopping witnesses from reporting crime in Queensland. Crime Stoppers data reveals 40% of survey participants worry about their personal safety, while about the same are fearful of retribution if they come forward. One in four are concerned they won't stay anonymous. Chief Executive David Hanson says people who report a crime to Crime Stoppers will always have their identity protected.
28: Our sole purpose as Crime Stoppers Queensland is to provide an anonymous reporting service. And what that means is we are not the police and we are an independent organisation.
25: Briefly, a new poll shows support for One Nation has continued to slip while the opposition has made up ground. A potential new treatment for malaria has shown promising results in a human study conducted in Queensland. To finance, the All Ords are up 26 points to 9,028, and one Australian dollar is buying 69.8 US cents.
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25: The Broncos face a do-or-die clash against the Panthers tomorrow night. Round 20 is a must-win for Brisbane as they fight to keep their fading finals hopes alive. Tom Dearden is in line to return for the Cowboys in Sunday's clash with the Dolphins at Suncorp. The star 5'8 named on the extended bench for a second straight week. But coach Todd Payton says he'll give every chance to prove his fitness for round 20.
0: Yeah, things are looking positive. We've got three sessions left. He's going to get some running tomorrow and join the team for our main session. As long as he pulls up from that, we should expect him to play. But until that happens, we'll make some decisions then.
25: Brisbane are on high alert for a West Coast ambush this weekend. The fourth-place Lions are short odds against an Eagles side sitting 16th on the AFL ladder. It's 1:04. That's the latest news and sport.
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13: Take care with reports of gravel debris in the centre lanes of the Pacific Motorway northbound in 8 Mile Plains. Energex is advising that a power outage in Willawong is affecting traffic signals along Sherbrooke Road in both directions. The Logan Motorway has a stationary vehicle blocking a westbound lane towards Wembley Road in Kingston. Delays are building there. And the Riverside Expressway has just minor inbound delays now towards Howe Street, but is moving well out of the city. I'm Jimmy Clark on Brisbane's Traffic Leader, 882 4BC.
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25: A partly cloudy afternoon across Brisbane, reaching a top of 22 degrees in the city, the same in Ipswich and 19 on the Bayside. Getting down to 11 degrees overnight, high chance of showers tomorrow with a top of 21, similar conditions on Friday, and a couple of showers on Saturday, a top of 23. On Moreton Bay, southwesterly winds 10 to 15 knots, seas around 1 metre. Right now, it's 20 degrees at West End. 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
1: Welcome back to the Afternoons program, 4BC Brisbane, 4 Hour Rockhampton. It is wonderful to have your company today. We'll be here until 3 o'clock this afternoon, then we'll hand the reins over to Gary Hardgrave for your drive home. Still to come, though, on the Afternoons program, a rare northern giant petrel found sick on Noosa Main Beach over the weekend has tested negative, thankfully, for H5 bird flu. But you know what happens when a potentially infected bird arrives in care? Coming up, we'll speak with the Sunshine Coast much-loved twinnies. You know, Bridget and Paula Powers, they have the twinnies pelican and bird, seabird clinic there in Biwa. They've been caring for the bird in quarantine. And they had the question raised yesterday on the program about how do you identify what's a sick bird and what should we do if we find a sick or a dead bird? So we'll get some answers for you, including that great news that bird flu hasn't yet been detected on our shores, or at least in our state in Queensland, although it has arrived in Australia. I've got a double pass as well to the new Cirque du Soleil exhibition that's coming to Brisbane. The world-famous circus is back. The new show is called Cooza. It's so popular. Tickets are like going like hotcakes. They've extended the season. It opens next month, and they've extended the season through October now. You don't have to buy your tickets, though. You just have to stay tuned for your chance to win. 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You can text as well if that's more convenient, 0499 880 882, or email us afternoons@4bc.com.au.
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1: We've been talking about fuel and the wildly fluctuating price of it around town, across southeast Queensland, in fact. Paul has texted in with his thoughts on 0499 880 882. Good afternoon, all. I have a half-sister, very wealthy woman, tight as fishes, you know what, very animated over cheap fuel when available. Dad used to say she siphons her expensive fuel out to discard to get the cheap fuel in. Very good. Very good, Paul. I like a bargain. I think of the money that I save rather than the money that I spend when something is on sale. But I don't like paying a lot for fuel. But as has been pointed out to us by Afternoons listener Sean, it's never really cheap fuel. It's just less expensive fuel. Russ has texted, we've been sharing out sort of memories of the Breakfast Creek Hotel, specifically Forex Beer Off the Wood. It's one of the very few places in Australia that still does this. And, you know, the iconic Brecky Creek Hotel there in Hamilton is kept that tradition alive. You can go there. It's heritage listed, we know, the Brecky Creek Hotel. It's, I think, one of the first places I was taken to when I started dating my husband as a way to show off the city. Like, this is a really unique thing to do in Brisbane. Took me to a pub. Yeah, he did. That's right, Ash. Not just any pub. No. I didn't take him to a pub. That would be quite impressive, I'd imagine. No, but the first time I've visited Brisbane, his home city. We were living, I don't know where we were living, on the central coast of New South Wales at the time. And it was one of the first places he took me to visit in Brisbane. So it's, you know, something that I remember quite fondly. But what I don't remember quite fondly, I remember the steak, amazing, and the coleslaw and the baked potato with the bacon. I don't know how you do that. Never been able to replicate that. But the one thing that I just could take or leave is this Beer Off the Wood, which I'm being told is like mother's milk, according to Todd. Thank you, Todd, for your thoughts. It's just not to my taste. But beer in general to me tastes like bread soda. Yeah, I don't know. It fills me up and, you know, it's just a bit gassy and I don't mind a pale ale every now and then in summer. Like if I've been out in the garden, I've been mowing the lawn, if I've worked up a hard-earned thirst, you know, you need a nice cold beer. But Daniel says Beer Off the Wood is overrated. The Brecky Creek roll is where it's at, shredded steak and homemade coleslaw. See, I'm with you, Daniel. It's all about the steak and the coleslaw and the meal and the ambience as well. The history of the place is where it gets me. Russ has texted back in because he said he used to work there for extra cash when he first got married. And he said, amongst the duties, I used to clean the plates in the Spanish Gardens, which I love that area, and put the wood keg and spike it. That's what you do. You spike it. You don't tap it. You spike it when you need to open it. in the sidebar and from the public bar, the best thing about the creek was when you finished, you got two free beers at knockoff. Used to make sure we went to every bar at the end of the night. Because presumably they wouldn't talk to each other. That's two from every bar. There's a lot of bars at the Brecky Creek. I can imagine as a young man, Russ, that was very enticing. That was better than a pay raise. 1-3-3-882 is the open line. Thanks to Watch Smoke Alarms, you can text 0499-880-882.
7: Ah, beer. My one weakness. My Achilles heel, if you will.
1: Thanks for that, Homer. Right, now, the family home is currently exempt from the age pension assets test, meaning a couple could potentially own a $5 million home, for example, have around $300,000 in super, and still fully qualify for a full pension. But a new proposal could count home equity above $500,000 towards the assets test. So supporters are arguing that the change could save the government up to $10 billion and create a fairer system for renters. Around 2.7 million Australians currently receive some form of age pension. So you're for this? Could the family home be the next big target in a push for this intergenerational fairness? I think we should find out with Scott Hayward from thefinanceguru.com.au. It's time to talk finance.
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1: Good afternoon to you, Scott.
9: Carla, another day and another comment that means that the promises that Albanese and Chalmers made pre-election, there'll be no changes to tax reform, there'll be no changes to capital gains tax, there'll be no changes to gearing. They probably didn't have to promise anything about the age pension, and here we go now that this is being discussed. People who've accumulated a $10 million home haven't just fallen into it. They've worked and saved and budgeted and done all of these things, and if they're entitled with the way that they've managed their assets to get a part pension or age pension or over 60s obviously get the seniors card, but other benefits when you are in pension age or pension phase, then they should be entitled to it. Like, you can't change this rule. And then the other thing that is also an issue for me is some homes only get valued three times in 100 years. Like, the value of a house, how do you base the valuation on a home? Is it the rates from the council? Is it a couple of real estates driving by the house? Look at the insurance you've got in terms of the build. How much is land? Like, it's very, very difficult to value property unless they're actually sold. And, you know, I can't see it happening. Jim Chalmers has come out and said that he'll not be adjusting the age pension requirements regardless of his push. Now, if anyone believes that, then they're kidding themselves, because he's been proven to tell a few porky pies over his career. But, you know, how about lifting GST to 15% if they're wanting to collect more money? That goes to the states. That can go to aged care. That can go to healthcare, hospitals, public schools.
1: Yes.
9: You know, we're so far behind in GST reform. Yep. Should public servants and people who work for the government, including politicians, be getting 17% super? Bring them back to 12.
1: Yeah.
9: Save billions of dollars.
1: Yes.
9: Like, there's other things that they can be doing rather than trying to restructure retirement planning and the age pension.
1: It doesn't seem entirely fair that the family home, you know, it's that one asset, to my mind, that should remain off limits. Because as a note has been sent to me, we can't control the value of our homes. The market does. And now you want to tax it. It does feel that way. You know, the market dictates how much. And like you said, it's very hard to value what that is. And then to, you know, so the proposal would count home equity above $500,000 towards the pensions asset test. So I guess like means testing people who have a home, who have equity in their home over $500,000. In cities like Brisbane, where, well, fairly modest homes can now be worth over $1 million. And in fact, it's like that around the country. Could that see ordinary retirees be unfairly caught in the net? Surely this will not get over the line.
9: Have a look at Gold Coast. That's gone through the absolute roof in the last 5 years since the pandemic.
1: Yeah.
9: You know, a $1 million home in the Gold Coast is probably now worth $3 or $4 million, which means if it's worth $4 million, that's 3.5 that could be subject to Centrelink requirements and getting the age pension, which means that it'll be wiped out.
1: Yeah.
9: Now, I'm not saying that the current system is necessarily fair. So the system needs reform anyway, but this is not the way to do it.
1: And
9: people will work around it, and people will then transfer the property. Well, they can't really do that. They'll be subject to stamp duty and potentially capital gains tax. So they cannot convert it to a trust or to superannuation.
1: No.
9: If we're in a country where there's a housing shortage, and all of a sudden the home that people are trying to strive to achieve and buy a home is then subject to age pension rules, I think you've got a 30-year-old couple and they might try and buy their forever home and live there for 30 years. In 30 years' time, they're subject to, you know, age pension. Then why would you bother? You just wouldn't even bother. So I don't think this will happen. There is relief for retirees when they do transition from their home to a retirement village, but in most cases, the retirement village owner makes the profit and makes some of the ongoing fees profitable for their business. But I don't think there'll be any changes here. I don't think it'll be subject to capital gains, the family home, and I don't think it'll be subject to any age pension reform anytime soon.
1: Yeah, because, you know, the proof will be in the pudding when it comes to 2 years' time and we're all at the ballot if this happens. And you would imagine that if it was to get over the line that it would be reversed. Because we talk always, Scott, about how we are an aging population now and we are sticking around for longer. And for those of us who are, you know, approaching retirement and that have planned around current pension rules, this is understandably going to make them very nervous.
9: Well, I'll be looking forward to drive with Gary Hargraves. His blood pressure will be going through the roof. he will fire the barbecue this afternoon and burn every sausage he's got and throw it against the wall.
1: No.
9: He'll be absolutely fuming.
1: I hate food wastage.
9: Proposal.
1: Yeah.
9: But yeah, he'll be going bananas. But you're right. If you speak to any retiree, like everyone, the younger generation complain and say, oh, well, you know, you bought a house for $17,000 in Mooloolaba or Caloundra, wherever it may have been, and now it's worth $1 million. Well, that's getting $17,000 to buy a house then was when interest rates were 20% and they still had to work. Wages were 15 times lower. Yeah. They probably had a deposit of $3,000 and they were still scratching to try and get money ahead. Now, that I still argue, though, that wages have not kept in line with property growth by any means. Wages are sitting at, you know, 3 to 4%. Most of that's the public sector if you work for the government. And houses have gone up in cost by up to 9%, let alone the pricing value. That's to build by 9%. So wages have not kept in line. But this is not the solution, in my opinion. GST reform should be top priority rather than trying to manipulate and change the tax system everywhere else.
1: And again, Scott, we have spoken about this ad nauseum for quite some time, that's a lever that the government should pull is reforming GST, putting in it's almost like it's putting in the hard yards now, and it might be difficult, but it's the one that makes the most amount of sense.
9: Well, the fact is, Carla, that GST is not on, and I'm not arguing who's wealthy or who isn't here, but it's not on private school fees.
1: Yeah.
9: It's not on rates, and it's not on fresh fruit and veg. Now, if the government said, guess what we're not going to do? We're not going to change gearing. We're not going to change capital gains tax. We're not going to change the qualification for the family home for the age pension. What we are going to do is put GST on everything at 10%, right? That's step one. So that means it's then fair. It's on everything. So how that hasn't been done, I'll never know. That wouldn't lose too many votes. People will say, oh, well, they can afford private school fees. They can put GST on it.
1: Yeah.
9: Fair enough.
1: Yeah.
9: Then you then say, Ian Keyes, who was the Prime Minister of New Zealand who served more than 2 terms, in his first term, he said that I'm going to increase GST from 10% to 15%, and he was re-elected. Now, that just shows that it's not necessarily a political pawn that makes you lose. This sort of stuff does. This sort of stuff makes people confused. It lacks people, means people haven't got confidence, and it means that people won't produce anything or have any motivation to do anything.
1: Yeah.
9: So if they start manipulating the age pension in terms of the family home, then we've got a problem.
1: We do have a huge issue. Very quickly, Scott, Anthony from Carolee has texted in. Hi, Carla. Does Scott think other assets other than the family home could be targeted and assessed against the age pension?
9: Well, they already are. Everything else you've got is. The family home's the only thing, and then you can only earn a certain amount of income if you are getting the age pension for your pension to start reducing. So, yeah, fair call, Anthony. The family home is the only exempt asset. If you've got a business, there's a valuation on it. If you've got super, it's on the table. Antique cars, the whole lot, everything else, racehorses, whatever it else may be.
1: Yeah.
9: Everything else you've got except the family home is subject to an asset test, yes.
1: Yeah. All right. Well, hopefully this is the last time we speak about this because it doesn't come to fruition, but I feel like it probably won't be. Scott, very quickly, oil was going crazy yesterday at the announcement of the Strait of Hormuz with Trump putting this naval blockade there now. How are the markets going as we speak right now?
9: Well, oil has gone up again. It's now sitting at $79 a barrel. As you said, the naval blockade against vessels transitioning from Iranian ports and coastal areas created that increase in oil. But we have a much better than expected result from Rio Tinto today, up 1%, a 3% increase in copper equivalent production in its first half. Their stocks up. BHP on the back of that announced that they've had a much better than expected copper producing region in Chile, despite heavy rain. Their shares are up 3.3%. Our share market having a very good day. The ASX 200 a short time ago up 64 points to 8,872.
1: Scott, thank you so much. I'm going to go sell everything and put it in a brown paper bag and shove it under my mattress.
9: Well, don't put it on your mattress. 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Your furniture at home, I say, there you go. Your furnishings at home are not subject to the age pension.
1: Oh, I can keep that.
9: Mattress might, you can keep your mattress.
1: Well done.
9: Good
1: thank
9: you, Carla.
1: See you, Scott. Thank you so much, Scott. 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
5: That's the best thing I've ever heard.
1: All right, guys, we need some good news to get the blood pressure back down after that very heated discussion during finance. This terrible news that they might be means testing, asset testing the home in order to divvy up your pension, what you might get. So we'll just, let's forget about that. Let's good news now. Let's talk about the good news. Over the weekend, I don't know if you saw this, but what a sight to be seen at an Ipswich as part of the Spark Arts Festival. Hundreds of trombonists. Now, I'm told they're definitely trombonists and not tromboners. Okay. Their goal was to smash the world record for the largest trombone ensemble. So a bit of context here. The previous record was set in Washington, D.C. back in 2012, and 368 musicians hold that current record. So a group, I don't know what the collective noun for a group of tromboners are. I don't know. Well, thanks to a local organiser, and he's the director of the Ipswich City Big Band in Music, director Matt Chambers, more than 600 trombonists from all walks of life, from different school bands and orchestras across the state, in fact, not just southeast Queensland, packed into the square at Chulmer Place to make history. Have a listen to what over 600 trombonists sound.

0: It's the iconic tune apparently called 76 Trombones. Well, it's a lot more than 76 turned up, that's for sure. 600 plus people playing that tune. The mayor there, Teresa Harding, said it was a spectacular show of community spirit. The city is now just waiting with bated breath on official verification from Guinness World Records to say that Ipswich has absolutely smashed it and they'll be in the record books for the world to see. Over 600 trombonists in one spot. Congratulations to everyone who's involved. That's a great news story. To me, if you just put a trombone piece of music, it just sounds like an AFL theme song. That's all it reminds me of. All right, continuing the good news very quickly today, I want to give a quick update on a story that captured our hearts last week. We spoke to Finn Dredge, amazing Year 12 student from Villanova College who decided to run 125 kilometres from Tweed Heads back to his school in Brisbane to raise money and awareness for youth mental health charity You Are Not Alone. Well, he set off before sunrise on Friday, true to his word. He ran an incredible 75 kilometres before his body simply started to give way and he experienced severe cramping and physically he couldn't continue alone. And what happened next perfectly brought the charity's name to life. A call went out to his fellow students for backup and within minutes, boys who were already on their way continued to him. They drove south. They laced up their runners and jumped on their road. They passed his GPS tracking watch from runner to runner like an Olympic baton relay, keeping the challenge alive whilst Finn recovered enough to join them. And together, collectively, they brought the run home. So congratulations to Finn. And for all you students that got involved from Villanova, they collectively clocked the full 125 kilometres and they've now raised almost $10,000 for youth mental health. This is absolutely incredible. You're a class act, Finn. All eyes are on him. His goal is to reach the next World Cup, the FIFA World Cup. He's in the emerging Socceroos squad, under 18 squad. He's an incredible goalie and an AFL player as well. But apart from that, him and his students, his friends and colleagues there at Villanova have proved that no one has to face their challenges alone and they've done it together. So that's some good news. All right, congratulations to Debbie from Woody Point who scored herself those Cirque du Soleil tickets to go check out Coosa, this brand new production that Cirque du Soleil is putting on. It's happening from August 1. You can get your tickets online now. If you want to, it's under the big top on Curtin Avenue behind the Royal Queensland Golf Club. The breathtaking return to the origins of Cirque du Soleil Coosa from August 1 through to October now. So congratulations to Debbie from Woody Point. All right, across to the newsroom now, Georgina Winter. The Prime Minister has announced new AI laws in a landmark speech this afternoon. You have some details.
1: Good afternoon, Carla. That's right. Anthony Albanese says the AI legislation requires data centres to minimise their water use and pay for their own water infrastructure. He also says AI must earn its social licence and create jobs. The latest YouGov survey reveals One Nation's primary vote has dipped 4 points to 26%. It also shows support for the coalition rose by 3 points, while Labor remains the most popular political party. Queenslanders aren't coming forward to report crimes because they're worried about not remaining anonymous. A report by Crime Stoppers Queensland shows 1 in 4 are concerned their identity would be revealed if they lodged a report. And a major fire ant crackdown in the southeast has reduced their spread by 86% in the region. In sport, the Wallabies are desperate to send coach Joe Schmidt out on a high with a win over Italy in the Nations Championship this weekend. And Carla, I'll have more news at 2.
2: Traffic. The census is coming in August. You'll get instructions soon on what to do. In the census, every answer matters. Authorised by the Australian Bureau of Statistics, Canberra.
3: NHX are advising that a power outage in Willawong is affecting traffic signals along Sherbrooke Road in both directions. That stationary vehicle blocking a westbound lane of the Logan Motorway is cleared in Kingston. Inbound delays on the Riverside Expressway stretching back towards the Captain Cook Bridge. Elsewhere, Ipswich Road is a little sticky both ways through Annerley. The Gateway Motorway still delay-free both ways from Bald Hills to Stretton. And it's a good run to either coast on the M1 and Bruce Highway. I'm Jimmy Clark on Brisbane's Traffic Leader, 882 4BC.
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2: Welcome back to the Afternoons program. Shortly, standing by, we're going to have a chat to the twinnies who've been caring for this bird who's suspected of having bird flu and Noosa over the weekend. We'll get all the details with them with some great news that it has returned a negative result. But very quickly, just in regards to this conversation we had with Scott Haywood in finance, about assessing your home and then basing your pension around that. It is on the table, an age pension assets test. Yeah, the family home is currently exempt, but it's very much on the drawing board with this government. And you are my esteemed colleagues here, the esteemed colleagues of the Afternoons listening board. You've texted through 0499 880 882. Carla, the home is assessed by Centrelink for aged care and pension is reduced accordingly. Grrr, Cam, disgruntled Queenslander. That's if it gets off the ground, which it probably will. Brett has said, hi, Carla. I say one, reduce federal government spending to 25% of GDP, then two, increase GST and reduce personal and company tax. Brett, makes sense. We've all been saying it and we've been saying it for a long time, but nothing's happened. Graham says, don't worry, Carla, you'll own nothing, but you'll be happy. This is Albanese's motto. That doesn't sound like fun at all. I mean, I don't know. I mean, to be fair, Graham, the bank owns everything, really. I don't really own anything. Jared has texted through, great idea, 10% GST across the board and also increase tax-free threshold to $36,400, which means lower income taxpayers may only be paying less than 20% overall. Also removes a number of payments low-income taxpayers receive worth considering. Gerard in Sanford. We all need to go on a board, an advisory board, but we just need the government to listen. And that's what having our vote is all about in a federal election. But I am banking, as has happened in the last two elections, that common sense is not prevailing. Stuart has texted through, I wonder why there's no GST on private school fees. Could it be a majority of MPs send their kids to private schools? Surely not. And Brian has texted in, Carla, you've never said a better summary of the finance guru. I'm sick of this socialism that is swallowing up our hard-earned wealth. Stop, stop, stop spending, you fool charmers. No idea what he's doing. Mouth almighty. Thank you, Brian. Keep your thoughts coming through. 0499 880 882. Well, some great

0: The lineman receiving plenty of care and has now come out of quarantine. And joining us are the Sunshine Coast much-loved twinnies, Bridget and Paula Powers. Thank you so much for joining us on the Afternoons program.
1: That's okay.
0: Now, twinnies, first of all, were you relieved when you received the news that your giant, northern giant petrel had tested negative for bird flu?
1: Yes, when we received the message from Dr. Claude late last night, we were over the moon.
0: Yeah, I bet you were. You've been caring for this bird, and it would be, you know, we saw on the news, if you hadn't seen Bridget and Paula, the twinnies there, you're in full PPE. You may as well have been quarantining ET that landed on our shores, but you were taking no risks, were you?
1: Yeah, that's right. Yes, we wanted to make sure to keep all our other birds safe, and we also even had a foot bath.
0: Yeah, a foot bath for you, not the bird.
1: No, not us.
0: Yeah.
1: No, we couldn't spread it anywhere else, and we took our gum boots off and left it in the spot.
0: Yeah, well, it's strict biosecurity rules. It's important that we do adhere to them, and we've got you guys taking the best care possible. What condition was the bird in when you received it? How worried were you about its chances of survival?
1: Yeah, like she did show signs of weakness and really lethargic, and she is a bit thin as well.
0: Mm-hmm.
1: But the only thing we were happy about, she didn't have the head wobbles or her eyes weren't half closed.
0: Right.
1: So, which we were so happy for.
0: Okay, and is that one of the things we're looking out for? Because this is the reason why, as well, is apart from the fact that you guys are in, you know, have been looking after this bird and that you've been testing to make sure that it doesn't have bird flu. The question was raised yesterday on the show, how do we know if a bird is sick, infected with this H5 bird flu? What are the things, the signs and symptoms that you're looking out for?
1: Like the bird can't walk properly.
0: Mm-hmm.
1: Yeah, hunched over with tough feathers and doing a lot of head wobbling.
0: Okay, so hunched over, puffed out feathers, it can't walk properly, presumably then it can't fly either.
1: Yeah, that's right.
0: Okay, and head wobbles as well. And you mentioned eyes half closed.
1: Closed, yes.
0: Okay. Are there any birds that do that in the wild just naturally as part of their behaviour?
1: Yes, that's why we've got to take every bird seriously now, because a bird could be weak and exhausted, but it's got similar symptoms.
0: Because it's unusual, you know, we talk about winter migration as well. A northern giant petrel is a really uncommon visitor to have in our waters, isn't it?
1: Yes, that's right. They come here every year, the juveniles, to explore.
0: Oh, really?
1: Yes. We've looked after heaps of them, northern giant petrels and the southern giant petrels.
0: Well, my goodness. Okay. And because they're sub-Antarctic animals, aren't they? They're sub-Antarctic seabirds.
1: Yes, that's right.
0: All right. The other thing that I noticed that you put up on your Facebook, this is the Twinnies Pelican and Seabird Rescue Facebook, was that you're expanding your quarantine facilities. Is this in preparation for more sick birds?
1: Yes, that's right.
0: Okay, all right. So presumably then, you know, authorities are in touch with you. Is the community reaching out to you as well to see how they can help?
1: Yeah, there's some people have been dropping us off towels and sheets, which we're blessed for, because when they'll be going into the quarantine room, so once we clean them, clean the birds inside the enclosure, that goes straight into a garbage bag.
0: Oh, so it's like proper biohazard waste. You can't wash it. You can't put it back into circulation at all.
1: No, we're not going to take that risk.
0: Right. Okay. Fair enough. So, what work is being done at your facilities there? You're in Beerwah, aren't you?
1: Yes, we are. Okay. Yes, Beerwah Way, Landsborough.
0: That's right. What work is being done now to expand your sort of quarantine capabilities?
1: Yeah, the builder was here this morning, and he's getting the process and that ready. Yeah, so it'll probably take another week and a bit to complete.
0: Okay, all right. We don't have any confirmed cases of H5 bird flu here in Queensland. There have been, like I said, other cases detected in several other states. From what you're seeing and hearing, How concerned should we be

0: you know, that this might happen? How prepared are wildlife carers?
1: Yeah, well, that's why mum goes to me, I'm going to have a room built just in case a disaster does come, like for oil birds or, birds would have to go into quarantine. But everybody was saying it won't hit Australia, but look, it has.
0: Yeah, yeah. I mean, and it's...
1: And it will be just a matter of time. It will hit Queensland.
0: Yeah, particularly as we see the sort of the migratory birds, they come back after winter or whatever. It feels inevitable. So being prepared is the best thing. Speaking of your beautiful mum, Helen, 20s, your mum works with you, has been one of your biggest supporters. She has said to us that it's the biggest blessing and the most frustrating thing to have the 20s around, because you'll come in with news, one of you will go in with news, and then 2 minutes later the other one will come in and say the same thing, exactly the same thing 2 minutes later. Isn't it better just to have you in one hit, like now?
1: like when we're talking to our brother or sister or mum and dad, they go, yes. And they start to laugh and they go, have you already heard it?
0: They've heard it in stereo. All right, very quickly then, Bridget and Paula, like, what should we do if we find a sick or dead bird on the beach or in a park or near the water? What should we do? Is there anything that we should be keeping in mind?
1: Well, yes, you can call a wildlife group, or you can call the 1-800 number,
0: okay,
1: which is 1-800-675-888.
0: That's the 24-hour, that's the emergency animal disease hotline, isn't it?
1: Yes.
0: Okay. Should we be approaching these birds? Should we be leaving them alone, or should we just be calling straight away and just keep well away?
1: Just ring the 1-800 number and, keep away from the bird, but just keep an eye on it until someone gets there.
0: Okay. All right. Well,
1: but don't touch it, yeah.
0: Oh, it's important not to touch them.
1: Yes, that's right, because you don't know
0: okay.
1: if it would have the
0: H5. Okay, all right. Well, I love you too. I think what you're doing is fantastic. And, you know, I for everything that we know about this bird flu, it's scary. It could bring down whole industries.
1: Yeah, that's right, yeah.
0: I really appreciate your time. Thank you so much, 20s. You have a great day and all the best with your expanding your quarantine facilities there, and all our love to your mum, Helen, as well.
1: Okay. Thank you.
0: The 20s there, they are unique, are they not? They're doing an amazing job for wildlife and for looking after these injured and vulnerable seabirds. It's great news that this northern giant petrel has tested negative. So there are things there. If you come across a bird that's sick or dead, don't touch it. Stay away from it. Perhaps note the location, take a photo of it or a video from a safe distance if you can. You're looking out for a bird that has puffed out feathers. It can't walk, let alone fly, and it has the head wobbles and its eyes are half closed. Sounds like my other half after the wallabies the other night. If you want to learn more about the 20s incredible rescue work as well, or to support the birds that they have in their care, you can head to 20s.com.au as well. And that emergency animal disease hotline again is 1-800-675-888. We'll be back for a break, and after that we'll have what's happened on this day.
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0: Welcome back to the Afternoons program. 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The Twinnies, every time they speak together, it just makes me laugh in a respectful way. The ability is very rare. Yeah, Jason Matthews reckons his twins would never be able to speak like that, but maybe they don't have that same sort of connection, despite the fact I believe all twins have this very unique and strange bond that cannot be, split, I guess you might say. And Anthony has said, hi, Carla, hard to top Finn's good news story. I think it's a great news story, an inspirational story and a feel-good story all in one. Thank you, Anthony. Yeah, we think he's a pretty good human as well.
8: On 4BC Afternoons, time to find out what happened on this day. It's a beautiful
0: day. All right, today is Wednesday, the 15th of July. It's officially World Youth Skills Day. And for the foodies out there, it's also National Hot Dog Day. Isn't that great? Hot dogs. Oh, you never know what's in them. It's mystery meat. But it's in a tube of red skin. That's pretty much it. And then you've just got to put as much mustard and ketchup on it as you can, tomato sauce. All right, let's look at what else has happened on this day in history. In 2003, Aussie legend Cathy Freeman called time on her career. After 13 years of running professionally, the sprinter lost her passion for the sport.
14: 50 to go. Here's her date with destiny. This wonderful young woman surges away. She's going to win a gold. It's 100 gold to Australia and a gold medal to Cathy Freeman.
0: Freeman retired with two world titles and two Olympic medals. In 1964, the Australian newspaper was published for the very first time. I'm sorry about this. In 2012, Korean singer Psy released the mega hit earworm Gangnam Style. Open Gangnam Style.

Sexy lady. I just want to keep playing it just so that it's in your head. Sorry about that. Unbelievable. All right, Gangnam Style took the world by storm. It scored over 5 billion views. It's almost 6 billion views on YouTube. In 1997, the fashion world was rocked when designer Gianni Versace was murdered. He was gunned down in front of his home in Miami, Florida. In 2006, Twitter launched to the public. The platform was bought by billionaire Elon Musk in 2022 and is now called X. And on this day, in 1978, the Rolling Stones went to the top of the US charts with their album, Some Girls.

0: the best part of that song, I reckon. Some Girls was one of the band's most popular albums, selling more than 11 million copies worldwide. It all happened on this day, the 15th of July.
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2: The Bruce Highway has a southbound lane blocked before the Pine River Bridge in Griffin with delays back to Mango Hill. Energex advised that a power outage in Willawong is affecting traffic signals along Sherbrooke Road in both directions. A stationary vehicle westbound on the Logan Motorway in Kingston is cleared. Riverside Expressway has minor inbound delays towards Howe Street. It's moving well, though, out of the city. Ipswich Road is a little sticky both ways through Annerley, and it's a good run to either coast on the M1 and Bruce Highway. I'm Jimmy Clark on Brisbane's traffic leader, 882 4BC.
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0: Thank you so much for your company and your feedback. 0499 880 882 is the text line if you want to text through at any time. Frank from Birkdale has texted through, crikey, Carla, so the head wobbles are a major symptom in contaminated birds. Someone better notify Paul Fatty Vorton that he has the bird flu then. So sad. I appreciate that, Frank. One of the things that I've just noticed in the US, the House of Reps has passed a bill, a Donald Trump-backed bill to make daylight savings permanent around the country. I actually love this idea. Of course, it's got to get through the Senate, of course, for consideration. But the Sunshine Protection Act passed today with majority. So it is going to go to the U.S. Senate for consideration, and you know, like some states that we have here, the Americans change their clocks from permanent standard time to daylight saving time twice a year, like us. So if the bill is enacted and supported, daylight saving times will be made permanent, and then they won't need to adjust their clocks, obviously. But the states have been told that they will have the option to opt out. Which doesn't seem to make any sense. But Trump has publicly backed the bill, and he says it's going to work, and he's excited that the Sunshine Protection Act is going to pass. The note has been passed on to me, the Sunshine Protection Act. Only Trump believes he can control and protect something like the sunshine. No, I kind of like it. It will be. against popular belief, but that would be great. It's so confusing, isn't it? Especially like the people that live in the Tweed. And I know the majority of the state doesn't like daylight savings, but wouldn't, and you can't, I know, you can't move where our latitude and longitude is and where the Greenwich Mean Time line is and all of that sort of stuff, but it just kind of makes sense to me. And the curtains won't fade. Come on now. All right, after 2 o'clock, we're going to catch up with the Brisbane dad running ultra marathons to help couples undergoing IVF.
7: Get the rate that's right for you at therate.com.au. Four BC News.
8: It's 2 o'clock. Good afternoon. I'm Georgina Winter. A 14th positive case of the deadly H5 bird flu has been detected in Western Australia. The CSIRO says the risk to human health remains low and no cases have yet been found on farms. Meantime, Queensland remains free of the outbreak for now, with a sick giant petrel quarantined on the Sunshine Coast testing negative for H5 bird flu. The bird was placed in the care of the Twinnies Pelican and Seabird Rescue. Owners Bridget and Paula Powers have told Kalabinyaska they're expanding their quarantine facilities in preparation for any future sick birds that require testing.
9: Mum goes, Twinnies, I'm going to have a room built just in case a disaster does come, like for oil birds what have to go into quarantine. But everybody was saying it won't hit Australia, but look, it has.
8: The Prime Minister has outlined a suite of new measures to regulate the growth of artificial intelligence. AI companies will be banned from using the work of Australian creatives to train their models, while data centres will be legally required to underwrite new power supply and limit their water usage. An office of AI will also be established in the PM's department to oversee the technology. Renewed US military strikes in the Middle East are putting fresh upward pressure on global crude oil prices. The oil price has surged by more than 10% since Iran and the US started trading further strikes. Money expert Joel Gibson says motorists must look for ways to offset their expenses at the bowser.
10: So the trick now is to stack as many of those discounts as you can and maximise the saving that you're getting so that these rising prices don't break your budget.
8: The Queensland Fire Department has issued a number of avoid smoke alerts as a result of hazard reduction burns. Thick smoke is affecting the Gap, Upper Kedron, Fernie Grove and Capera in Brisbane's northwest. On the Bayside, Sheldon and surrounds, as well as Russell, Macleay and North Stradbroke Islands off the coast. Talabudra and surrounds on the Gold Coast is also affected. Residents are urged to shut windows and doors and keep medication close if you need assistance to breathe. $7.6 million is being jointly provided by the state and federal governments to restore beaches along the state's north and far north coastline. Four councils will deliver 12 projects from Cardwell to Cape York that suffered severe impacts during a major tropical low early last year. There'll be a focus on rebuilding sand, planting vegetation and strengthening natural coastal defences. To finance, the All Ords are up 29 points at 9,031, and one Australian dollar is buying 69.8 US cents.
7: Finance on 4BC brought to you by Red Zed, loans for the self-employed, because payslips don't tell the full story. One trick, great trick though, redzed.com.
8: The stakes are high for tomorrow night's clash between the Broncos and the Panthers. The battered Brisbane side will be boosted by the return of playmakers Adam Reynolds and Ezra Mam from injury, along with Origin stars Reece Walsh, Payne Haas and Pat Carrigan. Coach Michael Maguire says it's been some time since they've had a full and fit squad.
11: It was a while ago, but you know, that's the journey of a season. And whatever you face, you have to. And I think the players have put themselves in really good shape now to be able to have red or crack at what's ahead of us. And you know, if they play to what we know we're capable of, well, they're going to be a real handful.
8: Andrew Abdo is completing his handover to Peter Volandis on his final day as chief executive of the National Rugby League. Mr. Abdo is heading to Tennis Australia with Volandis to act as interim executive chairman. And Spain has booked its place in the FIFA World Cup final with a 2-0 win over France in Dallas, Texas. It's 2:04. That's the latest news and sport.
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2: In Beenleigh, there's a crash on Logan Street. It's eastbound towards the City Road intersection with minor delays. The Bruce Highway has a southbound lane blocked before the Pine River Bridge in Griffin with delays back to Mango Hill. Energex still advising of a power outage in Willawong. It's affecting traffic signals along Sherbrooke Road in both directions. Riverside Expressway has minor inbound delays towards Tail Street. It's moving well out of the city. Ipswich Road, a little sticky both ways through Annerley, and it's a good run to either coast on the M1 and Bruce Highway. I'm Jimmy Clark on Brisbane's Traffic Leader, 882 4BC.
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8: A partly cloudy afternoon across Brisbane, reaching a top of 22 degrees in the city, the same in Ipswich and 19 on the Bayside. Getting down to 11 degrees overnight, high chance of showers tomorrow with a top of 21, similar conditions on Friday and a couple of showers on Saturday, a top of 23. On Moreton Bay, southwesterly winds, 10 to 15 knots, seas around 1 metre. Right now, it's 19 degrees at Logan Home. I'm Georgina Winter with more news at 2:30 on your news leader, Brisbane's 4BC.
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0: Welcome back to 4BC Afternoons with another hour of power until 3 o'clock. Where I'll hand over the reins to Gary Hardgrave, who'll join us shortly as well to tell us what's happening on his drive program today. I'll drive you home from 3 until 6 this evening. The Legal Lowdown is back. This week we are tackling the topic of the price of separation, why so many Aussies are staying in their relationships because they don't believe they can afford to leave. And you can have your say in anything that we've been speaking about on the program today. 133-882 is the open line, thanks to Watch Smoke Alarms, or you can text through your thoughts, your feedback, 0499-880-882.
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0: Well, around 1 in 18 babies born in Australia is now conceived through IVF. But for many couples, the cost of fertility treatment can still put their dream of starting a family out of reach. World IVF Day is on July 25th. It happens to mark the birth of the world's first IVF baby. Her name is Louise Brown, and celebrates the more than 10 million babies born worldwide with the help of IVF. Now, for Brisbane dad Josh Hensor, this is deeply personal. He and his wife Alice spent close to $100,000 on their IVF journey before welcoming their son Arthur. And now Josh is putting his body on the line to help complete strangers experience that same joy. He's taking on a grueling ultramarathon through the Brisbane Hills, raising money to help other couples access more affordable fertility treatment. Josh joins us now on the Afternoons program. Welcome, Josh.
18: Hey, how you doing?
0: I'm very well. Now, just to like give us some context, when you and your wife, Alice, decided you were ready to start a family, did you ever imagine that the journey ahead would be so long and different? Because everyone's IVF journey is very different. Did you imagine it would be so difficult? You weren't the typical couple, you weren't old, you were quite young. Give us your background.
18: Yeah, well, we've been together since we were 17 years old. So we did all of our growing up together, travelled together, went overseas, lived in Canada, did all the exploring that young couples do. Mm-hmm. They have the opportunity, and then got to the point where we got married in 2018 and thought it's probably time to start looking into kids. And you kind of just expect it to happen when you want a baby. You kind of just think you're going to be able to get a baby. Mm. And that wasn't the case for us. So we went down the path of just, you know, trying as normal people or normal couples get the chance to do, and then realized it wasn't really working for us, and then started doing all the testing and to figure out how and why potentially it wasn't working. And that takes you down another rabbit hole. And then at the same time, your friends, like we have a really close network of friends, and they start having babies and start getting babies first go. So you start kind of getting your hopes a little bit diminished. Mm. And then, we found the IVF route, and you kind of go through that route and hope that that's a quick fix as well, which for most couples, it definitely isn't. So you go through that process, you have a try of IVF and it doesn't work, and then, you know, you got to pick the hope back up and have your support network around you, and then you try again and it doesn't work, and you try again and it doesn't work. So you kind of just, you get on this roller coaster, and obviously financially it's super burdening.
0: Yeah. Well, it's huge.
18: Mentally, it's probably even worse.
0: Well, I mean, let's separate those things, because the IVF journey cost close to $100,000. Safe to say it wiped out your savings, and you borrowed against your home. You received help from your family. Did you ever wonder how other couples could possibly afford to keep trying, given that you had such wonderful support around you in order just to start a family?
18: Yeah, it seems insane how much it cost. Obviously, there's a lot to it, but at the same time, like, I feel like a lot of couples might get one shot at IVF, and like each round can be upwards of about 15 to 20 grand.
0: Right.
18: So it can stack up pretty quickly. Like to do the egg retrieval can be quite expensive, and actually to implant it comes at its own cost, and then your partner or wife has to go through get heaps of medications, heaps of other doctor checks. So Alice, I think we counted throughout our IVF journey to get Arthur, she did about 140 needles into her stomach.
0: Wow.
18: So every single day, bruised and battered all through her stomach. And yeah, it's grueling for the wives and partners. And you kind of, as a husband or partner, you feel very helpless.
0: Yeah.
18: You're not really doing much except for kind of providing that support where you can, but they're the ones that are having to get up every day and do the work.
0: Well, I mean, as you would have experienced through just the pregnancy, because spoiler alert, you happened to get pregnant, which was amazing, but, you know, seeing someone you love so much go through something so physical, so physically difficult, and then on top of that, you know, years of treatment, you've got multiple egg retrievals and transfers, you suffered a miscarriage, you and Alice, and obviously countless appointments, the emotional toll as well for the both of you, no doubt huge, but the physical toll. And then there's only so much you can do to help or to intervene or to help through that process.
18: Yeah. Yeah, that's right. You can just kind of try and stay positive, but once you kind of get knocked down a couple of times, the hope starts to fade, definitely.
0: Yeah.
18: And you kind of, even when we fell pregnant, you're kind of expecting it to go wrong at that point.
0: Yeah, you don't expect it's real.
18: Waiting for it to be taken away.
0: Yeah.
18: Yeah, that's right. So it's not until she had a nice little pregnant belly that it started feeling real.
0: Well, that's the exciting part.
18: You know, those first three, four months, it felt like it could have been taken away at any moment.
0: Oh, I mean, no doubt, after the years of trying and the setbacks and the money and everything else, your dream of becoming a family was realised. You welcomed little Arthur, which is super exciting. What do you remember about the moment that you realised the treatment had finally worked? Was it when he was just in the world? Like, did it take that long?
18: Almost, yeah. And we didn't know what we were having, because we decided, you know, we didn't really get a surprise throughout our whole pregnancy journey. So what better surprise than to find out the sex of your baby, when they come out. And yeah, little boy was exciting. He's just the most amazing, happy little chill boy ever. He's a great big brother to his little sister. And yeah, like I just can't imagine life without him anymore.
0: Well, that's the exciting thing. How old is Arthur now?
18: He turns 4 in October.
0: So he's 4 in October. How many years can you, and I just quickly want to dispel the myth that people that do IVF are the ones that, you know, went and lived their lives and were selfish and they decided to have a family later in life. That's not the case.
18: No.
0: No. How old were you when you just started to start trying for a family?
18: About 30.
0: Yes.
18: 31, 30.
0: Super young.
18: 30
0: that's,
18: and then 30, yeah, yeah.
0: Not, that's about the right age. I think that's the average age that, you know, we start having families in Australia and for first pregnancies. But you were 30 when you decided to start. And when you welcomed Arthur in, so he's 4 years old now. The amazing thing is after those years of trying and all that effort and that physical, emotional toll, you then fall pregnant with your second child naturally.
18: Yeah, yeah, yeah. So they are 16 months apart, our two kids. So that was a very big surprise. We thought we may as well try to have another one, expecting to go down the IVF route again, and got home from work one day and I was, had a little surprise sitting on the table. And I don't actually remember that moment at all. I think we both just blacked out and were like, I can't believe that that's actually a possibility. And then we got, yeah, the beautiful, stubborn little Elsie.
0: The complete opposite of Arthur, the one that was the least effort.
18: The opposite of Arthur. I think she'll bully Arthur as she gets older.
0: Well, I love that. Your family dream is you know, complete. Now, as a way of sort of appreciating and acknowledging the tough work that your wife, Alice, went through, you're putting your body on the line. You are taking on this ultra marathon, the Guzzler, which is happening in the Brisbane Hills this weekend, right?
18: Yeah. So I'm doing the 52K event.
0: Soft, why not the 100?
18: When Alice was going, Alice wouldn't let me do it.
0: Sure.
18: She said, you've never ran that far, don't be an idiot.
0: Okay, fair enough.
18: Probably fair enough. when Alice was going through the IVF journey, I was actually doing a lot of running. As I don't know, just kind of, it was something hard for me to do while she was doing something hard, and it was a good way to clear my head. I had some mates that I could run with, and it was just my way of kind of zoning out a little bit here and there, just because running is so difficult. So mm-hmm. I kind of found running again the back end of last year, and it kind of sparked all of those memories for me. And I thought of just doing something hard again, and then found an ultra marathon and thought that'd be a bit of fun. And then I thought, why not try and actually make something useful out of me suffering for 8+ hours in the hills? And then did some research. Like, we did IVF in Canberra and our facility was amazing, but we didn't know that low-cost IVF facilities were a thing. They're not in Canberra.
0: Mm-hmm.
18: So I kind of did some research and found Adora, and they lined up with me incredibly. They're such friendly, amazing people. The more I've got to know them, and they've been like amazing to be on board with. And their treatment costs are off the top of my head, I don't know the actual number, but I would say a quarter of the price of a normal
0: that you spent. Oh, and here's the thing.
18: Yeah,
0: you're running not only to, you know, put a personal, you know, goal in front of you, and you're running and honouring Alice as well, your wife, but you're doing this as well to raise money. The goal is to raise $10,000 and potentially give other couples the opportunity to start their family. I love the idea that you're doing this. When does the race become painful? When it becomes sort of painful and you feel like stopping, will you be thinking about those families? Is that what's going to keep you moving?
18: Definitely. Yeah, definitely. I think, yeah, like having a family is the best thing ever. It comes with its own challenges, but it's literally, I can have the worst day at work, and coming home to hear my kids yell dad when I get home is the best sound that can be. So if I can give even the hope for a family to experience that, that's enough to keep me going, definitely.
0: Where are you at? What's the total at the moment before you head to the Guzzler and your fundraising efforts?
18: $11,750.
0: Oh my gosh, you've surpassed what you wanted to achieve already.
18: Yep. Yep. So we have the opportunity now, whether we get a baby out of this or not, it might give another couple a second chance to go through another round, or we might get one, we might get, you know, three, four potentially.
0: Well, I mean,
18: just giving someone that opportunity is
0: the basic numbers at 11 grand, you're giving five Brisbane couples the opportunity to try to have a family of their own, which is incredible. I really appreciate what you're doing. And as a community, I think we should get behind you. How do we find out about you, Josh, and what you're doing and your efforts this weekend at the Guzzler, this ultra marathon trail?
18: If you search Running for Awareness, our website will pop up, and the story, mine and Alice's story, if you like to read. And also there's a link there that takes you to our GoFundMe page, and you can donate from there.
0: Amazing. Running for Awareness. Josh Henshaw, I love what you're doing. That you could give several other couples here in Brisbane to experience the same joy that Arthur and Elsie have brought to you and your family. I wish you all the best for the run this weekend. No pressure, but there's only 2 days left to cram in some training.
18: Yeah. Thank you very much.
0: Josh Henshaw there. If you want to find out some more information, like he said, just Google his unbelievable journey. To try and help other Brisbane families make their dream come true of starting your family. And World IVF Day is celebrated on July 25th.
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0: Welcome back to the Afternoons program, 4BC Brisbane, 4-hour Rockhampton. Tomorrow, it's a 4BC Shouts edition of Drive, where Gary Hargrave will be broadcasting his show live from the Eaton's Hill Hotel, Queensland's best entertainment venue, hosting big acts in the burbs. It is a spectacular venue. I do enjoy it out there. He will be there from 3 o'clock in the afternoon. That's when he starts his show. And the first 20 people to say g'day will be shouted a free drink on 4BC. Hang on a second. Only the first 20 people? There needs to be an investigation. Get Gary Hargrave in here.
22: And now, time to find out what's coming up on 4BC Drive.
0: Why only the first 20 people?
1: Well, I think that's the limit on the boss's card.
0: Surely your pockets could be deeper than that, Gary. Gary, 20.
1: Peter Costello taught me years ago, don't carry money.
0: Well, you don't anyway these days. It's on your phone, mate. It's in your phone.
1: Yeah.
0: It's in your card. So, you know.
1: It could be on your watch.
0: Yeah, exactly.
1: Your ring.
0: Can you do it on your ring?
1: I don't know. Just throw it in there.
0: Tap your ring. Kiss the ring.
1: Kiss the ring. Heavens above.
0: I like the Eaton's Hill Hotel.
1: It's a great venue. Fantastic venue. Looking forward to being there tomorrow from 3. Mm-hmm. So particularly if you're on the northern half. Crossing this blue divide between the south and the north is a big thing.
0: It is.
1: For a lot of people.
0: It is a huge thing.
1: It ends in tears. People,
0: it does.
1: She was from the north side, I was from the south side. Nah, forget it, son.
0: It'll never work.
1: It'll never work. I've heard this story.
0: It's so strange.
1: Forever. And you know what the problem is?
0: What's that?
1: The river.
0: The river is what, I mean, geographically it's what creates the divide, but it's what's in our hearts.
1: Well, we've failed to cross it.
0: Yeah. Yeah.
1: It's a difficult thing to cross.
0: I mean, it's not. There's many bridges and many points of crossing.
1: No, it needs about another 20 bridges.
0: Okay.
1: Seriously, it does. It needs bridges more in more places.
0: Gary, I will say, when we moved back here to Brisbane, we were looking at where we're going to live. Ultimately, it ended up being because we wanted to be closer to our family and our father and mother-in-law. Mm-hmm. For me, my husband's mum and dad, that's the reason why we moved back to Queensland. Mm-hmm. And so it was a bit of a no-brainer where we would end up, closest to them as possible. But I definitely, I looked all over the city and I've got family that are in this divide, some on the south side, some on the north side. And then when I suggested I'd found a place that I really liked in the gap, both sides of the family said to me, that's really nice. We'll see you maybe at Christmas.
1: Because there's no road. I apologize. I've got family and friends in the gap too. The roads in and out of the gap.
0: One way.
1: Are rubbish.
0: Yeah.
1: No one has invested any money into the gap.
0: But that's why people in the gap like it.
1: Maybe, but that doesn't work when you're trying to find your way in. I mean, I'm on the south side. We have freeways.
0: Yeah, you do.
1: We have the Logan Motorway, tollway, if you really want to, you know, spend a dollar, it's okay.
0: Sure.
1: I live here and I've got the choice of about 4 different ways to get home. And I can go down the Gateway, I can go down Creek Road. If I wanted to, I could make my way another way. There's all sorts of ways to get around on the south side. On the north side, you've got, you can't use Gympie Road, spare me.
0: No.
1: The Gateway is a farce.
0: Yeah, yep.
1: So what is missing is the old Route 20 that's been talked about since 1964.
0: And why hasn't anything been done about it, Gary Hargrave?
1: Because useless politicians have decided, oh, my seat might be in danger and you can't do this. And so that things were stopped. So when Campbell Newman built the Airport Link, that was a revelation. That was actually part of that same kind of plan for Brisbane roads.
0: Great.
1: And they put it underground. Yeah. It was originally going to be a freeway. It got stopped in the 70s by marginal seat holders.
0: Doesn't make any sense.
1: It's just insane. So we've got to get big about planning Brisbane so we can talk about that. I'll probably talk about it tomorrow because I'll have come from the middle south side to the middle north side.
0: Mm-hmm.
1: It'll take me 2/3 of my trip on the northern side of the river because the roads are so bad.
0: Yeah.
1: 2/3
0: of
1: my trip. I'll be able to do half the trip in 1/3 of the time. So that's the unfairness. And as a mate of mine who lives in one of the northwestern suburbs keeps saying to me, he said, we work up how many people live, I'm talking all the hills area, Everton Hills, the Gap and a place like that. How much tax have we paid over the last 60 years since they failed
0: to
1: deliver the kind of roads we should have got?
0: And there's like green corridors that have been set aside.
1: Every home will get $20,000 back from the government if they reimburse every home.
0: Imagine if they could. But there are green corridors. There's space. There's land that's been set aside. Throughout Everton Hills and It's there.
1: Dopey politicians is the problem.
0: Then release the land then so that people can build houses.
1: Release the land. Sounds like a Monty Python skit.
0: Well, that's farcical enough. I'll tell you that.
1: Indeed.
0: Much. Okay.
1: Okay, talk this afternoon. CSIRO, the Commonwealth Scientific and Industrial Research Organisation, have done a report into the cost of our energy grid being greened. Means the price of our power bills are going to go up like...
0: A lot.
1: It's bad now. It's going to get worse. And this is where this dopey Chris Bowen, we talked about it last week, the Courier-Mail are raving on about it this week, but that's okay, where the whole idea of this green dream is madness.
0: Mm-hmm.
1: Meanwhile, the Prime Minister makes announcements about artificial intelligence.
0: Oh, my gosh.
1: Which I'm going to talk to an expert about this, somebody who actually does have a thoughtful take on it. And it's good. Don't be scared by it. It's just that these guys in charge of it frightens me. He's setting up a whole new bureaucracy.
0: More jobs within his department.
1: And more climate activists are already saying, you've got to have more green energy to fire data centres.
0: Oh, my God.
1: This is insane. And anyway, so there's that. We'll talk about that this afternoon. Plus, why Australians aren't having kids.
0: Why is that?
1: We'll tell you this afternoon.
0: It's too expensive.
1: No, it's not. It's more than just the money. And as I keep saying, as a worldly wise person, just keep practicing.
0: I'll tell you why I didn't have kids. I took so long to come around to the idea. I just didn't know what the point was of having kids.
1: Wasn't that frightening?
0: No one could, and no maternal light switch went off for me, which, you know, other friends had gone, I can't wait to have a family, get married, all that stuff. Just never interested me in that way. I was waiting for a light switch moment, never happened.
1: Mm.
0: And then no one could tell me, and it wasn't when I met Maddie, because I met Maddie many years ago, so that wasn't, you know, it wasn't gird your loins, let's go.
1: Mm-hmm.
0: It was just, I just couldn't, no one could tell me why you have kids.
1: Yeah, there's a variety of different aspects. Some, you know, use the having a child as a science experiment, and last year's at school, I've got people like that in my family.
0: Okay, and how's that worked out for them?
1: Yeah, they've got they got grandchildren now.
0: Okay. Because it's a big gamble. Like, it's a big roll of the dice. There was no receipt that came with Elio. Couldn't return him.
1: Yeah. And apparently after 35, it's geriatric pregnancy.
0: It is. I kept getting told that the whole time.
1: Did you get a grant for that?
0: I didn't even get the pension. No special party hat, no gold medal.
1: But you at least will have somebody holding your hand when you take your last
0: breath. I mean, that is a selfish reason as why to have people have children. So you have someone else to look after you.
1: It's called... The circle of life. Haven't you seen The Lion King?
0: Gary, you can look after me any day. We'll see you from 3 o'clock this afternoon.
1: Thank you so much.
0: Okay, let's go to the newsroom now. Well, we may have dodged it here in Queensland for now, but a dead seabird in Western Australia has tested positive for the H5 strain of bird flu. Georgina Winter, you've got all the details.
3: Good afternoon, Carla. That's right. The petrel found north of Perth is the 14th confirmed or presumed case of the disease in Australia so far. Queensland remains free of the outbreak for now, with a sick giant petrel quarantined on the Sunshine Coast testing negative for H5 bird flu. The Prime Minister has outlined a suite of new measures to regulate the growth of artificial intelligence. AI companies will be banned from using the work of Australian creatives to train their models, while data centres will have to limit their water usage. Three people have been charged with dangerous drugs and weapons offences in the South Burnett region. A 33-year-old man accused faces 15 charges and will appear in court next month. And one of the world's largest and most complete T-Rex fossils has sold at auction for an eye-watering $50 million. In sport, Dolphins forward Felice Kafusi says it's vital they bounce back from the weekend's horror loss when they face the Cowboys on Sunday. And Carla, Amy Drew will have more news at 3.
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2: The Pacific Motorway has a southbound crash in Springwood with delays back to Rochdale. In Beenleigh, that crash on Logan Street eastbound towards City Road intersection is now cleared. Energex advise of a power outage in Willawong that's affecting traffic signals along Sherbrooke Road in both directions. The Gateway Heavy northbound through Brackenridge, the Riverside Expressway building inbound towards Hale Street, moving well out of the city though, but it's still a good run to either coast on the M1 and the Bruce Highway. I'm Jimmy Clark from Brisbane's traffic leader, 882 4BC.
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0: Welcome back to the Afternoons program here on 4BC in Brisbane and 4RO if you're listening to us there in Rockhampton. Good afternoon to you. Well, it's time for this week's legal lowdown with Atwood Marshall Lawyers. We often hear that people stay in relationships maybe for the sake of the children. But increasingly, many Australians are staying because they simply don't believe they can afford to leave. With housing costs soaring, the cost of living continuing to rise, and fears about legal fees and retirement savings, separation can feel financially impossible, particularly for people later in life who have spent decades building a life together. So are people becoming trapped in unhappy relationships because of money? And if you think you can't afford to separate, what options do you have? What are there available to you? To help answer those questions, we're joined by family lawyer and partner Hayley Condon from Atwood Marshall Lawyers. Good afternoon to you, Hayley.
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0: All right, Hayley, very quickly, are you finding in your day-to-day business that you're finding more people delaying separation simply because they don't think they can afford it?
25: I am, Carla. The cost of living pressures are definitely affecting separation decisions. Many people are not staying because the relationship is working. They are staying because they are worried about the price of separation and the flow-on consequences of that decision.
0: And then you sort of hear horror stories about separation costing tens of thousands, hundreds of thousands of dollars. Is that the reality for everyone? Is that another thing that people are sort of considering?
25: No, Carla, that is not the reality for every separating couple. I think it's important to mention here that just because a couple decide to separate, it does not mean that they will be litigating their matter before the court and spending those large amount of money that you've just been speaking about. The cost really depends upon three factors: the complexity of the matter and the issues to be resolved, the level of conflict between the parties, and how willing both parties are to exchange information and negotiate a resolution. Because, Carla, this might be surprising, but most family law matters resolve by agreement, either through negotiation or mediation, without a final court hearing. But the direction of a matter ultimately comes down to the parties themselves.
0: Because it is one of those things, there's a report out all the time that, you know, says that

0: are worried about, well, where will I live? Can I afford rent or the mortgage? How will I pay for the children? Mm. Will I actually have access to money in the short term? Then there's those longer term considerations. People worry about whether their property settlement will be sufficient to reestablish themselves. Will I be able to buy a new home, retain the current family home? Will I have enough financial security to live comfortably after separation?
1: Carla,
0: but this is where legal advice, obtaining that early, can often help people work through those concerns. It helps them weigh up whether they want to separate, and if they do, to plan the steps involved.
1: That's based on the idea that things are amicable and that it can happen. I think Queenslanders are the most likely to remain living under the same roof after separation. Like I said, I think it's closer to 50%. It's 48.1%. And they, of all those people, they say that financial difficulties is the biggest reason. Because if you don't have unlimited funds, there are ways that you can resolve matters that are less expensive that doesn't require a lengthy court battle, but it does require both parties to be, I guess, reasonable.
0: That is exactly right, Carla. If you want to avoid the litigation pathway, then you do have to bring some reasonableness to the table and try and put that emotion to one side. But look, parties can negotiate directly with each other. They can negotiate through solicitors. They can attend mediation. Or for parenting arrangements, they can participate in what's called family dispute resolution. If they approach it in this fashion, then the cost they're going to incur will ultimately be considerably different compared to acrimonious litigation through the Federal Circuit and Family Court of Australia.
1: It is a lengthy and heart-aching process for everyone involved. Been an adult child of divorce several times with my dad. And it is, if it's done acrimoniously, it's horrible. It has a lasting effect, and it's not just a financial one. If anyone has questions for Hayley as well, if you want to ring in anonymously, that's totally fine. 133-882, that's the open line, or you can text through if you've got a question. Hayley's completely open to answering any queries that you might have. If this is something that you are going through at the moment, because separation, it can be, emotional and the financial strain is huge. But there are ways we can work around this, isn't there, Hayley? The text line 0499-880-882. Because many people don't realise, I guess, Hayley, that there are now funding solutions designed for, in particular, for family law matters. Can you explain how these work and how they might help?
0: Certainly. There are family law funding products, available in Australia now. An example of that is Just Fund. These are generally designed for people who have a property settlement entitlement, but they cannot access funds at the beginning of their matter. So in simple terms, the funding generally covers legal fees and sometimes covers living expenses for a party up to an approved amount. Repayment is normally made from the final property settlement, such as your cash settlement sum or sale proceeds from a property. These products aren't suitable for everyone and usually involve eligibility criteria, as you can expect. However, they can provide a practical option for someone to retain legal representation, especially where that person has no real access to funds initially.
1: I spoke with the CEO and co-founder of Just Fund, Jack O'Donnell, probably about this time last year, actually. And it's an incredible business that he set up there. He identified clients, 64% of clients identified as survivors of domestic or financial abuse, and they were trapped in these relationships and they couldn't leave because they couldn't access funds. They couldn't afford the legal help that they needed to leave the situation. And traditional banks don't lend, and legal aid isn't always available. And this is incredible to hear how, he's a legal background, same thing. He decided that something needed to change in the system and to be able to access what they knew eventually you could get access to if there was a sale of the home or whatever, like you were saying, Hayley.

0: and you can access those funds, and they take that risk on board to be able to help fund your case to get through, because they know at the end of the day they're going to get paid. It's an amazing idea, and the reason why it came about, I think it helps people out of situations, particularly when you think of domestic violence situations or people who have been in financially abusive situations, to be able to get out and get clear air.
1: Absolutely. It gives them that opportunity to obtain the legal representation that they want and to assist them get out of those unsafe and dangerous situations, and allows them to secure a settlement to be able to move on and provide for their own financial future and that for their children.
0: Because, you know, there is a point where delaying separation can actually create bigger problems down the track for people.
1: Absolutely, Carla. Delay can sometimes make matters so much harder to resolve. Yeah. For example, financial records may become more difficult to obtain.
0: Yeah.
1: Assets can be sold. Debts can increase. Businesses can change. Informal arrangements can become entrenched. But I think it's also important that I mention here that there are also time limits that apply in family law matters, and people really need to keep those in mind. So for married couples, property and or spousal maintenance proceedings generally need to be commenced within 12 months after a divorce becomes final. For de facto couples, that general time limit is 2 years from the date of separation.
0: I guess for someone who's listening right now, Hayley, my guest Hayley Condon from Abbott Marshall Lawyers, for someone who's listening now who may feel trapped because it might be a financial situation, money is an issue, what's the first step that they should take?
1: The first step, Carla, is not to feel overwhelmed, as stressful as this can be, but to get informed and organised by booking an appointment with a family law lawyer for early advice. A lawyer can help identify what steps should be taken, what documents are needed, and what interim issues may need to be addressed with the other party. So obtaining early advice can make a real difference to your experience, the pathway your matter takes, but also how cost-effectively and quickly the matter can be resolved.
0: Hayley Condon, I really appreciate you joining us every time, family lawyer and partner from Atwood Marshall Lawyers. You have a great afternoon, and we'll catch up with you soon.
1: Thank you, Carla. Absolute pleasure as always.
0: Hayley Condon there. And of course, if you've got a question you'd like answered, and we can forward that on to her, you can email us afternoons@4bc.com.au.
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0: Welcome back to the Afternoons program here at 4BC in Brisbane, 4RO in Rockhampton. I just told you before, tomorrow Gary Hargraves is going to be broadcasting live his program from the Eaton's Hill Hotel, and he's shouting the first 20 people to go and say g'day. They'll get a free drink on 4BC. But I have suggested to Gary that he put his hands into his pocket a little further and see if he can shout a few more people at the bar. Drew has texted in saying, oh, he's trying to make 20 friends. I mean, nothing will get you friends quicker than giving them a shout at the bar. I've often heard stories of the likes of like Singo. When his horse has won at a particular race or whatever, he's gone to the bar that night and shouted the bar. How do you keep tabs on that? You just shout the bar. And they're like, what if you get, can you get more than one drink maybe perhaps? It is one of those things. But Gary will be there. He'll be counting. He'll have one of those little clicker things like they have at at Movie World, just making sure he's counting 20 people and that's it. He's only got room for 20 friends on his dance card. The rest is full. So if you want to go check out Gary Hargrave broadcasting live, you can meet him in the flesh. Eaton's Hill Hotel, it is one of the best entertainment venues. It's a great place. Daryl Braithwaite played there last year. Was it Daryl Braithwaite? He's retired now, so that could have been like one of the last places you could have seen him. Or he's on the Red Hot Summer Tour as well, maybe at Sandstone Point. Ivor Davies, I'm pretty sure Ice House played at the Eaton's Hill Hotel. Maybe that's who I saw. Bit of a blur, you know, having just had LEO was one of the, I get socially excited because I hadn't been out for much at all. So anytime I get let out, it's always a big day. It's never really a night these days. I don't have the stamina. But on LEO, I asked Gary, Gary's going to be talking about his program about why we're not having kids, why Australians have stopped having children. And I myself had a child later in life. Because for me, that light switch of sort of that maternal light switch never really, I never felt clucky. And my friends will say, you're insane, Carla. You're the most maternal person we know. I don't know. Feel like I'm more like a praying, is it a praying mantis that eats? No, they eat their partner, don't they? Post-coitus. Not that I would eat Elio, although he's delicious and his toes when he was a baby. Oh, my goodness. But see how much I've changed. It's weird, the cannibal effect that you love them so much and want to eat your toes. And he's still frightened to this day because I still say to him, he goes, don't eat them. Don't eat them, mummy, please. But Brett has texted in, Brett from Arundel. Says, hi, Carla. Until I was 30, I didn't want to have children. Then for no apparent reason, I was clucky all of a sudden. We have three grown-up children now, and if we'd started earlier, we'd have six. Your heart grows bigger every time. Thank you, Brett. I love that you've given us that information and shared with us that. I didn't know that men got clucky. Maybe you do. Well, I know for my husband, Maddie, he has always wanted a family. And even when we got together and I said to him in our 20s, hey, I'm pretty sure I don't want kids. Are you okay with that? That could be, you know, a bit of a red flag. And obviously he knew it was never going to get any better. so he stayed with and just wore me down. No, he didn't. I think I just stopped thinking so much about it. He is a great father. He is a great dad. Why do I have to give him flowers? Why do I have to give him flowers? Give him his flowers. What does that mean? He's a great dad. I don't understand that. Either way, I'll give him his credit where credit's due. He knew he wanted to be a dad. He always wanted to be a dad. But for me, it just lasted, I don't know why. Maybe I was all up in my head. Maybe I need to go through a couple of therapy sessions to figure out my childhood trauma and unpack that. No, it wasn't because I had a career, because my career has been so varied. I've done so many different jobs, despite the majority of it, I guess, yeah, sure, being in media, but I've just taken me where the wind has blown. I've taken opportunity where I've received it. And it wasn't to do with time. For me, it was because there wasn't that like what Brett describes, you know, having that, being clucky all of a sudden, having that maternal moment for me just never happened. So it never made any sense. But also because no one could tell me why you have kids. Why do you have kids? There's no real reason. And then I realized it was because I need stuff done around the house. I need stuff done around the house. Biology is a big part of it. I mean, that's the clucky part, I think. Then there's religion that's tied to it as well. You're meant to have married. That is the foregone conclusion. But for me, I don't know. I just stopped thinking about it. And I'm waiting to see what Elio's superpower is. If cuteness could make me money, I've got to bank in now because that's going to wear off. And pre-puberty and adolescence, I'm sure it's going to change. No more cuteness. Definitely out of cuteness. But for now, he's super cute. And if I could bank that, I'd love it. 133-882 is the open line number. We'll wrap things up after this.
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9: A southbound crash on the Pacific Motorway in Springwood has cleared, but delays persist as it recovers. In Beenleigh, a crash on Logan Street eastbound towards City Road intersection is also cleared. Energex advised that a power outage in Willawong is affecting traffic signals along Sherbrooke Road in both directions. The gateway is heavy northbound through Brackenridge. The Riverside Expressway building inbound towards Howe Street moving well out of the city, and it's still a good run to either coast on the M1 and Bruce Highway. I'm Jimmy Clark on Brisbane's Traffic Leader, 882 4BC.
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0: Welcome back to the afternoon's program. Wrapping things up, Drew said, in regards to me changing my mind and having a child, it was the last wine you had. I was on a winery tour of Mudgee in New South Wales. So it's Mudgee's fault. Thank you so much for your company and your feedback. Apologies if I haven't had a chance to get through it all. Paul says my daughter has dogs. These are her kids, 35 years old. I had Sir Barks-a-Lot. It was my dog way before I had Elio. Thank you so much for your time. Gary Hargrave takes over the airways now until 3, from 3 until 6. Sports Today after that, then Money News with James Willis from 7. We'll see you tomorrow.
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16: It's 3 o'clock. Good afternoon. I'm Amy Drew. A fresh presumed positive case of H5 avian influenza has been recorded in Western Australia. It is the 8th case for the state and the 14th nationally. Queensland remains free of the outbreak for now, with biosecurity officials confirming yesterday that a sick giant petrel quarantined on the Sunshine Coast returned a negative result. Australia's domestic violence crisis is at breaking point, with politicians calling for prevention to start in schoolyards and locker rooms across the country. Chloe Affleck reports.
17: Lavanya Chapa, Yana Armstrong, 13-year-old Layla Jeffrey and a 17-year-old Yungul girl from the Northern Territory. These are the four Australian women killed in just 4 days, all allegedly by men known to them. 27 women have been killed in domestic violence incidents this year alone. Queensland budget papers reveal $38 million in domestic and family violence prevention funding has been cut compared to last year. Shadow Minister for Women Shannon Fentiman says prevention needs to start in schoolyards and locker rooms.
18: We have to be identifying those boys who can't regulate their emotions.
17: Ms. Fentiman says a culture of toxic masculinity is preventing young men from reaching out for help. Chloe Affleck reporting.
16: The federal government will make AI data centres legally required to underwrite new power supply. The Prime Minister has used a key speech to outline how Labor will regulate artificial intelligence. Data centres will also have to minimise their water use and ensure energy costs are not passed on to consumers. Anthony Albanese arguing that Australia should encourage investment in AI, but on our terms.
19: The expansion of AI requires a physical material footprint. It needs our land and energy and computing power to operate. That means we can set the terms. We can determine AI's social licence. But we have to do it now.
16: And Bond University researchers are calling for volunteers living with multiple sclerosis to take part in a world-first study. The team's investigating whether a combination of magnetic brain stimulation and peripheral nerve stimulation can temporarily strengthen communication between the brain and spinal cord. Lead researcher Dr. Jacob Thorntonson says they're seeking participants from across Queensland and northern New South Wales.
20: The study requires a couple of visits to the campus, and we're looking for anyone with MS at this stage, aged 18 years and older. And hopefully this therapy can increase muscle strength and the ability to activate muscles in the arms and the hands.
16: To finance, the Ore Lords are up 28 points at 9,029. One Australian dollar is buying 69.9 US cents.
8: Finance on Brisbane's 4BC. Whatever role you need them to play, NAB is your partner for every stage of business. NAB, more than money.
16: Cowboys coach Todd Payton says they're taking a cautious approach with Tom McCailey. The forward is dealing with delayed concussion symptoms following Sunday's win over Manly and will miss this weekend's Queensland derby against the Dolphins at Suncorp Stadium.
21: Yesterday he wasn't feeling too well, so yeah, it's on the 11-day protocol. Yeah, which is unfortunate, playing some really good football for us, but it gives them opportunity for some other guys to come in.
16: In AFL, Lions star Jasper Fletcher is full of praise for former Brisbane teammate Brandon Stasevich ahead of a potential on-field reunion this weekend. The defender will be available for West Coast selection following an injury-riddled start to his season. And Spain has booked its place in the final of the FIFA World Cup with a 2-0 win over France. The 2010 champs will face the winner of tomorrow morning's semi-final between England and Argentina. It's 4 minutes past 3.
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9: Enerjacs are advising that a power outage in Willawong is affecting traffic signals along Sherbrooke Road in both directions. The Gateway Motorway heavy northbound from Boondall to Brackenridge southbound, it's under speed through Belmont. Riverside Expressway is heavy in and out of the city with those outbound delays extending through Woolloongabba and on down the Green Slopes. The Western Freeway heavy outbound from Toowong to Victory Pocket. And the Centenary Highway is just the same northbound from Darren to the Jindalee Bridge. With traffic every 10 minutes, I'm Jimmy Clark on 882 4BC.
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16: Partly cloudy across Brisbane. Slight chance of a shower for the late afternoon and evening. An overnight low of 11 degrees. Looking ahead to tomorrow, showers expected from late morning and a top of 21. Showers and a possible storm Friday and 21 and a shower or two across the weekend. On Moreton Bay, southerly winds up to 25 knots, rising to 30 knots in the Northern Bay tonight. Seas around 1 metre. Right now it's 19 degrees in Bulimba. I'm Amy Drew with more news at 3:30 on your news leader, Brisbane's 4BC.

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1: Afternoon to you. Hope you've had a terrific day. Don't forget school zones in operations right now through till 4, which means slow down around schools. 40 kilometres an hour is the rule, and I hope the police are there monitoring. Because I want to make sure the youngest Queenslanders get home safe and sound, and the most anxious Queenslanders, the parents picking them up, are doing all right as well. 133-882 is the 4BC open line. Thanks to Watch Smoke Alarms. Of course, the text line 0499-880-882. Keep those comments, sometimes a little cryptic. I try to interpret them. 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
1: I wished we had the technology in-house to get the Prime Minister onto AI, Elbow Intelligence. It would be interesting. He's made this big announcement today about the National Framework for Artificial Intelligence. I welcome the fact that he's woken up to this as an issue. It'd be 5 years ago that I went to, it was a seminar that talked about artificial intelligence. That's why I felt a little bit informed about this. They talked about it being the most consequential bit of technology since the universal use of the electric engine. And I guess before that, the woolen loom of the Industrial Revolution. But the only thing that worries me, and I'll be upfront about it, the Prime Minister is now going to establish an office for AI within his department to oversee the design of new AI standards. There'll be another million-dollar Mandarin that's going to be hired. And, of course, for every one of those, you've got to have three-quarter million-dollar Mandarins as well. They don't have to produce anything. They've just got to look around and look interested. I mean, we've had a bit of fun here at 4BC with AI. We have. In fact, we've even been able, with artificial intelligence, to manufacture a phone call like this.
2: Gary, it's President here. I just wanted to stop you, whatever you were going to say there, and tell you, you're my favorite show on Brisbane Radio. Keep going with what you're doing. Love you.
1: And, you know, I have to tell you that that is artificial intelligence. It's not Donald Trump spontaneously calling me, although I know you do. I got that call the other night, and I knew it was you, sir. Thank you. But AI is a bit of fun. I love, and again, it's Trumpy, but I love the baby Trump that fits on a thing called the Baby News Network. You can find it on Facebook. Go and have a look at that. It's just something that's hilarious. But the government today, this is the Australian government, have decided to establish a set of standards. The Prime Minister is going to seek an agreement from premiers and chief ministers. This is where it could all go pear-shaped, getting government involved. They can't legislate for technology. They're going to talk to the National Cabinet next month, and legislation's going to be brought into Parliament early next year. As part of the standards, new data centres will be forced to underwrite or supply their own power, minimise their use of water under the new rules. Now, you've now already got the green industry saying, oh, more solar panels, destroy more farmland. Let's have more green energy. You're going to need a lot more power. You are. It also outlines no company should use Australian books, music, art, news, or radio announcers to build or train AI models without the creator's control. Now, I get that. We did the experiment, Gary Hardgrave on AI. So I'm pleased about that and a bit of legislation around that. But I would have thought a lot of this stuff was already covered by existing copyright laws. So I don't want to see government beggar this up. And I don't think we should be afraid of AI, except now that government is involved, maybe we should be. We'll have a chat to somebody who actually understands this, an AI expert, about the announcement a bit later on this hour. From AI to DV, and I really hate the fact we have to keep talking about this. And the DV helpline, of course, 1-800-RESPECT. The questions are being raised about why domestic violence funding has been cut from the state budget. It's been a busy story all week. State budget papers are showing funding allocated for DV prevention has been reduced by $38 million from last year. What does the cut mean? Is the fact that there's money now redirected through the police, because the police have now got some DV-specific powers, so is it money from one department to another? Are there less bureaucrats, again, and I hate to use the term, but it's what I mean, is admiring the problem rather than fixing it? Is it about anything that really is redundant? Minister Amanda Cam says the cut funding was a specific recommendation which was time-limited and had been delivered. So, in other words, the $38 million had been set into the budget to do a certain task. That task is now done. The trouble for Amanda Cam is that four women around Australia have been allegedly murdered in 4 days. Four women in 4 days. It's a disgrace. The Shadow Minister for Women, Shannon Fenderman, spoke to Jason Matthews this morning.
3: I think there's so much that needs to be done. But for me, I think you have to start really looking and investing in prevention. So, you know, we've done a lot about making the justice system more responsive. We've done a lot setting up and boosting our services to help, you know, women and children. But if we're any hope of ending this cycle of violence, then we have to be working with boys and young men a lot earlier. You know, in our schools, in our sporting clubs, we have to be identifying those boys who can't regulate their emotions, and we need to be working with them a lot earlier and more intensively. And that's why domestic and family violence prevention resourcing is really important.
1: Shannon Fenderman will go down the path of saying it's a boys and blokes problem. In many cases, most cases it is. I just don't agree, though, that we have done enough with the justice system. I'm going to have a bit more to say about that in a moment. But in the end, the problem is not going to be solved by more bureaucracy. It is going to be perhaps solved by more interdiction. So if you go and touch somebody, physically harm them, there should be a real consequence to this, not a sort of pat on the wrist and send you out the door. That's the problem. And Shannon Fenderman is giving sort of weasel words about that sort of stuff. 133 882. The Commonwealth Scientific Industrial Research Organisation, CSIRO, and the Australian Energy Market Operator, AEMO, have released their latest forecast for energy prices. Hold on to your wallet. Electricity generating costs are anticipated to increase after 2030 as coal is retired. This is just a folly. It's a joke. The report says after 2030, as coal is retired, there's going to be a gradual increase towards $125 per megawatt hour by 2050, reflecting the full cost of replacement. This is bureaucratic BS code for one thing. Expensive solar and wind turbine power, and it is expensive. It has to be replaced more regularly than coal-fired power and much, much more regularly than nuclear power. Requires a different set of cables. Requires a whole lot of duplication of the core infrastructure. And that means we're going to be paying for it. I got an idea, Chris Bowen. Abandon this net zero nonsense. Abandon this mania about renewables. Get ourselves back into some more coal-fired power stations, new generation, and indeed look and work towards the pathway towards nuclear, and we use the existing infrastructure. That will drive the cost of power down. But the average generation cost was $104 per megawatt hour in 2025. They reckon $125 by 2050. I'll be 90. I'm going to haunt them about this between now and then. I have a life plan already mapped out. The US have carried out a fourth night of strikes in southern Iran, aiming to knock out the country's ability to attack commercial ships in the Strait of Hormuz. Iran considers the memorandum of understanding it signed with the US last month to have been effectively dismantled due to the latest violence. You first, you mad mullahs. The Islamic Revolutionary Guard Corps said it has destroyed a U.S. military center in Kuwait, and Kuwait says four military personnel have been injured. The propaganda war is ridiculous. But I think we had to pick a side, and this is what Donald Trump was about yesterday. We talked about it yesterday, about opposing a 20% toll on all cargo shipped through the strait for other nations. Everyone held their face till their breath turned blue here in Australia about that. What he wanted was to get everyone off their tail to actually go and do something about what's happening in international waters. You can't put a toll on goods passing through international waters. It's wrong. Anyway, there's also been reports out of Jordan. Jordan shot down missiles it claims were launched by Iran. The whole thing's a mess, not going to be solved quickly. But we have to choose a side, and it should not be the murderous, mad mullahs from the Iranian Revolutionary Guard. It just shouldn't be them. It just shouldn't be. Speaking about picking sides, Broncos coach Madge McGuire is absolutely sick of the crazy noise surrounding 5'8 star Ezra Mamm. Rumours have been swirling Mamm wants out of his multi-million-dollar contract, but Madge insists the kid has simply been sidelined with a serious shoulder injury. It's a massive boost for Brisbane. He's coming back as they desperately try to turn around an 8-match losing streak, save their teetering season. It's a bit like the scene out of one of those Indiana Jones movies where the whole armored tank's gone over the cliff and Indy manages to climb up. If the Broncos can get out of this current mess, it is going to be Indiana Jones-like. It really is. Anyway, apparently Mamm is officially back in the number 6 jersey tomorrow night, a massive blockbuster clash against the powerhouse Panthers, and I think even I'm tipping the Panthers. Anyway, the Broncos practically need to win every remaining game just to make the finals. That's the 8. Look, I'm praying. The big name cavalry now back is going to spark a miracle. I believe in the power of prayer. Well, my prayers worked over last night. Viva España, the FIFA Men's World Cup, reaching its absolute boiling point. Spain have booked their spot in the final. A clinical 2-0 win over France, who I think thought what happened Saturday night against the Wallabies was enough for them to win. They didn't show up. They really blew it. They really did. It's only the second time in history the Spaniards have actually ever made it to the ultimate decider, and they're looking incredibly tough to beat. Now, the big question is, who will they play? England? Set to face off against the arch-rivals Argentina? Yeah, it's the Falklands semi-final. The final. It's going to happen about 5 tomorrow morning. That's when it kicks off from Atlanta Stadium. So head to bed early tonight. Apparently that's the plan of the executive producer of this program, if you plan on watching it. We're still backing England. And so is Charlie, who looks after all of our social media, because they have actually chosen England in the 4BC sweep. It's coming home, it's coming home, it's coming. That jingle is paid for by the executive producer of this program, who says he will not do anything unless we play it. That's why we did it. I'm backing England. I hope it doesn't kill off their chances. I've got a double pass to give away to Cusa by Cirque du Soleil. He's going to give it away a bit later in the program. It's a breathtaking return to the origins of Cirque du Soleil. Cusa pays a tribute to traditional circus traditions in all of its splendour with nail-biting acrobatics, bold slapstick comedy. It's under the big top on Curtin Avenue behind the Royal Queensland Golf Club from the 1st of August to September 27. And it's going to be huge, as will this be. Next couple of Thursdays, they're going to send me out and about to pubs around the city, and I've got to come back. Tomorrow, we're broadcasting the show live from Eaters Hill Hotel, Queensland's best entertainment venue, hosting big acts in the burbs. And if you want, you'll want to be there. The first 20 people to come and say good day, apparently going to get a free drink on 4BC. And we also have a $100 voucher to the pub to give away today on the program, so keep listening, take part in the show, and you know my number, 133-882. Thanks to Watch Smoke Alarms, 21 past 3.
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5: There are two accidents close by to each other in Slakes Creek. The first is southbound on the Pacific Highway service road at the Logan Lee Road intersection. The second is on that Logan Lee Road overpass at the Pacific Motorway. Delays building on both. Energex still advising of a power outage in Willawong. It is affecting traffic signals along Sherbrooke Road in both directions. Take care. The Gateway Motorway heavy northbound from Boondall to Brackenridge. Southbound, it's under speed through Belmont. With traffic every 10 minutes, I'm Jimmy Clark on 882 4BC.
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1: We love a little bit of curiosity here on 4BC Drive at 24 past three. Noel says, Gary, what is the name of the music you play when you talk about the World Cup finals? Well, it actually is the iconic Match of the Day theme tune. It was officially from BBC. It was officially titled Match of the Day. It was composed back in 1970 when rock was young. A musician called Barry Stoller wrote it, and his brief was to write something good. The short closing fanfare occurred to him first, and these fanfare harmonies give the music a gladiator feel, is what he wrote in 2014, akin to entering the ancient games arena in Rome with all of its expectations. And the tune was recorded by him, a trumpeter, and a drummer in a basement recording studio at his home. Who hasn't got one of those? It sounds fantastic anyway. We talk about the World Cup, we play it. Because we're purists here at 4BC.
0: Bringing you the stories that matter to Brisbane. This is 4BC Drive. And now, Gary Hardgrave comments.
1: We Queenslanders continue to suffer from an historic soft-on-crime approach, focusing on rehabilitation, community supervision, diversion. We don't get the tougher judgments which show victims support. I reckon we need mandatory minimums, increased maximum penalties, higher rates of incarceration. Send them to jail. Send them a message, enough is enough. However, the legal system argues against it. Academics, well, they say actual crime statistics suggest while tough-on-crime policies carry significant political currency, long-term drops in overall crime rates are highly contested. In other words, they dispute the figures. Look, bottom line for me is since the lefties gained control of Queensland in 1989, I blame Kevin Rudd, the judiciary and the laws have failed community expectations. We have suffered notable increases in reported offences. And Labor's genius, you know, Youth Justice Act of 1992, it established a framework heavily favouring rehabilitation, diversionary programs, and they viewed sticking kids in jail as a last resort for minors. And by the 2010s, the early 2020s, these dreadful things that happened involving stolen vehicles, recidivists, youth offenders, demonstrated the need for change because Queensland was suffering a youth crime crisis. They didn't know the old days. They just went on and did whatever they wanted. But embedded judicial and academic institutions continue resistance to political reforms, like expanding the sort of electronic monitoring. You hear this out of the mouths of pollies. Introducing the offence of breach of bail for children, raising the maximum penalty for the unlawful use of a motor car from 7 to 10 years, doesn't stop 11-year-olds. And even adult time, it's all meant to subject juveniles committing serious offences to adult sentencing standards. But academics and legal activists, well, they're positioned throughout government agencies to ensure resistance to change. They're strategically positioned to create a counter-argument to community expectations for tougher judgments. And they cite historical data from the Queensland Government Statistician or the Australian Institute of Criminology, and they say long-term statistical analysis shows overall crime rates are driven heavily by broad socioeconomic factors, technological advancements, shifting demographics rather than sentencing severity alone. In other words, they say criminals are our fault, society's fault. And these experts, they claim crime is down regardless of tough or soft approaches. However, any drop in property crime is largely because of improved vehicle security technology, making cars harder to steal. And, of course, the rise of digital cashless transactions. They can't steal cash when you don't have it. But if they are roaming free, criminals will find a way to be criminals. Look at what happened during COVID-19. We had an 11.2% decrease because we're all locked down. When the restrictions were lifted, it all quickly normalised. By 2024, the rate of certain adult property offences fluctuated, but Queenslanders were suffering specific high volume youth offences, car theft, robbery. Youth crime sparked significantly compared to a decade prior, and the calls for tougher penalties grew. And tougher sentencing, well, it does reduce crime because an offender cannot commit a crime when they're in jail. It's not hard to follow. But short-term data from even the Queensland Police Service reviews following, you know, sort of legislative crackdown, they indicate there's minor drops in localised property crime, suggesting if you target specific, prolific, repeat offenders, you'll get immediate relief, and it's good. But the academic experts, the civil liberties types, the leftist judiciary, they maintain tougher judgments are not a long-term deterrent. And they look at things like the Australian Institute of Health and Welfare claiming tracking data on youth justice indicates tougher custodial environments often exacerbate reoffending rates. So we should feel sorry for the criminals. They reckon 70% of younger people released from sentence detention jails return to jail within 6 months, rising to over 80% within a year. So these criminologists, they maintain research suggests severe jail sentences do little to deter opportunistic or impulsive crimes. That's the majority, they say, of youth offences. They say early exposure to detention can disrupt education, social networks, reinforcing criminal identity, leading to high repeat offending. We're supposed to feel sorry for these bad people. And common sense, though, suggests the alternative isn't letting offenders out of jail, surely. If you're going to do the crime, you've got to be prepared to do the time. It makes sense. But the legal system, it's brimming with people who want to admire the problem rather than fix it. And they say soft approaches like court-ordered conferences, restorative justice, diversionary frameworks achieve a higher success in preventing first-time or low-level offenders from escalating. But surely the small, hardened core of repeat offenders demand physical separation, stick them in jail. I mean, we lock ourselves up while they're roaming free. But the so-called experts, they'll tell you otherwise. For me, the bottom line is this. The system is against victims. Most Queenslanders are right to ask why judicial outcomes still favour criminals. 1-3-882, the 4BC open line. Thanks to Watch Smoke Alarms. It's 3:30. Amy Drew is in the 4BC newsroom. What's the latest?
7: Good afternoon, Gary. The Shadow Minister for Women says the state government's $38 million cut to domestic and family violence prevention will have devastating consequences for an already overstretched system. The sector has been thrown back into the spotlight following the deaths of four Australian women in 4 days, allegedly killed by men known to them. A teenage boy has been charged after an alleged bungled carjacking in Slacks Creek. The 17-year-old is accused of attempting to steal a car at knife point from a rideshare driver. but he couldn't start the vehicle. No doubt embarrassed, he fled the scene on foot. Officers located him a short time later. A fresh presumed positive case of H5 avian influenza has been recorded in Western Australia. Artificial intelligence companies will have to adhere to a set of mandatory standards as part of new rules flagged by the federal government. And in sport, Broncos coach Michael Maguire says he has faith centre Gamet Shibasaki will rediscover his top form, with Brisbane seeking to dodge another loss in tomorrow night's clash with the Panthers. And Gary, I'll have more news at 4.
4: Traffic. There's the Queensland we love and the one we fear. And it takes an unwavering resilience to call both home. Suncorp Insurance. Resilience never rests.
5: Two accidents close by in Slakes Creek, one on the Pacific Highway Service Road southbound at Loganley Road, the other on Loganley Road overpass at the Pacific Motorway, both cleared now. Energex still advising of a power outage in Willawong that's affecting traffic signals along Sherbrooke Road in both directions. Take care there. The Gateway Motorway heavy northbound from Boodle to Brackenridge, southbound it's under speed through Belmont. And the Riverside Expressway is heavy in and out of the city, with outbound delays extending through Woolloongabba down to Green Slopes. For traffic every 10 minutes, I'm Jimmy Clark on 882 4BC.
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1: At 24 to 4 after 4, we'll get into why the price of electricity is just going to go up and up and up. And it's all to do with all of this renewables rubbish of Chris Bowen, who's enjoying the prospects of picking out his duty-free heading to Turkey. It's like he's going home to roost and the turkey going to Turkey. Turkia. I've got to say Turkia. Is that the style guide now? Thank you. Okay. Paul says, as an avid soccer follower, England's really going to have to lift. It's funny how getting into the final will probably cause them to lift. We'll see. We're going to be all in on England here. We are coming home. Graham says, lock the little bastards up. No breach. Bailey says, no repeat offender. In other words, just let's get tough on these kids for a while. And Tony says, I believe the reason behind the Prime Minister's office decision to take on the AI portfolio is to stop AI from showing up how useless the government actually is. Yeah, maybe so. But we will talk with an AI expert in just a moment. But just a slight interesting take on a few other things. Hard-earned cash for a concert ticket is one thing, but just want to go and escape and enjoy the music. I saw Paul McCartney a couple of times, the last couple of times he'd been in Brisbane. I didn't hear any politics out of him. There's a bloke who has the right to say whatever he likes. He just played the music. He knew the fans were there to escape the world. It's kind of you that the bloke fronting this band thinks too. So Mick Jagger has completely thrown the point out there that he said the fans just want to come and enjoy the music. He actually said he hates giving his fans any form of politics when he's on the stage. The Rolling Stones frontman wants people to forget about their mortgages and world problems for a couple of hours and enjoy, well, I don't know how you could fit the back catalogue in a couple of hours. You'd have to be there for 3 or 4 weeks. And, of course, the contrast is made with artists like the wonderful Bruce Springsteen, who I enjoy in concert, but can't stand his rage on stage these days against politicians.
19: The America that I love, the America that I've sung to you about, that has been a beacon of hope and liberty for 250 years, is currently in the hands of a corrupt, incompetent, and treasonous administration.
1: Well, obviously enough people clapped it, he'll probably do it again. But Mick Jagger, what he says, he reckons a live gig is just like going to a sports match where you just want to watch the game. You want to have a good time. That's all you want to do. You don't want a side serving of preaching. This is why people get upset about the overuse of the welcome to country. So Mick is right, I think. I mean, let's be honest. No one buying a stadium ticket to get a lecture on global economics, they don't want to get that from an 82-year-old rock god. That's what Mick is. And again, some fans love it when their musical idols take a stand and follow their deeply held beliefs. Forget about the people who don't agree with them. They just want to hear the music. But do you want to hear a politician's musical abilities or do you want to hear a musician's political views? I don't know. Which I'd like to hear from you, 133-882. Shouldn't they just shut up and play the music? That's kind of my take on it. Happy for you to dispute it. 133-882. Thanks to Watch Smoke Alarm. Send us a text, 0499-880-882. Is Mick Jagger right? I think he is, but I'm happy for your view as well. The Prime Minister has today announced he's

0: national framework. I hope it works. He also says we can't settle for a short-term boom from allowing data centres to be built here. Well, they can't be built here. We don't have enough electricity. But must make AI investment work for the nation's interests. Well, I say blah, blah, blah. But anyway, the Prime Minister says he will ensure protection of creators' copyrights. It comes after nearly 200 economists in the United States, including the chief economists of OpenAI and Anthropic, released a statement saying the effects of AI could be larger than the Industrial Revolution, you know, where the electric motor came from, the woolen loom, those sorts of things. And these effects could be unfolding over a vastly shorter period. The statement the Prime Minister released today was titled, "We Must Act Now." And he says AI may become radically more powerful over the next 10 years. Professor Shazia Shadiq is an AI expert from the University of Queensland. Professor, great to talk to you today. What do you make of the government's announcement? How do we keep policy settings flexible enough to make it all work, but rigid enough, of course, to give us some safeguards?
1: Yes, that's getting the balance right is exactly the issue that we have over here. You're absolutely right. So let me just start by saying that the announcement by the Prime Minister is very welcome. There's a few things in there which I think hit the mark very well. The protection of the creative industries, I think, is an excellent point by the Prime Minister. It's been made previously as well. The single framework and streamlining and efficiencies that are intended to stem from there is also very welcome, and I think industry would welcome that as well. And then using data center opportunity to turbocharge renewables, also another welcome announcement by the Prime Minister. You mentioned the electric motor, and I think that's a good analogy. Many people do make it. It's just like with any technology, there, Gary. That if we, you know, from the time that it is invented to the time that it actually gets, you know, realizes its full potential, can be a long time. With the electricity, it took about 40 years. So with AI, we are absolutely in the beginning of that. We are in the infant stage of that period in so-called what some researchers call the between times. And getting the policy settings right in these between times is what will decide our fate down the track.
0: Yeah, I get that. And the reason I use the electric engine thing is that's something I heard from one of your colleagues at the Western Sydney University some years ago at a conference I went to. But the woolen loom, which came out of the Industrial Revolution, if we weren't able to actually have these human-made improvements in technology, things would be not as they are today. So AI, I think, falls into that category. Yet people are so terrified about AI. They think robots are going to come in and take over their life.
1: Well, it is quite profound. I've been in this, you know, in this area. I'm a computer scientist by training, and I've been in the research sector in computing and deep tech for a long time. What we are seeing coming through, particularly through generative AI, you know, AI is pretty old, but this new wave of generative AI, the opportunities are profound, but the risks are also quite significant. So we shouldn't underestimate that. And again, it is about how we cope with this advancement and how we get it to work for us rather than the other way around is the big challenge of our time right now.
0: I don't mind, like you, I don't mind the Prime Minister talking about the protection of creators' copyright. I mean, the creative industries, I have been, I guess, involved in creative industries all my working life, both in media and politics. A lot of creativity in both, I suppose. But I think we've got to protect that original intellectual property, the original IP. But do we need, and this is my real concern about mission creep, do we really need a new set of AI-specific copyright laws, AI-specific conduct laws, when I think the current laws already cover the conduct? It's AI is just the medium through which things are done, stolen, or used. I don't know why we need specific carve-out new laws.
1: Look, I'm not a legal expert.
0: No.
1: This is a highly contested area. And, you know, exactly how that legal or regulatory setting, where it needs to land.

0: is a question that we need to all ponder on. There is no doubt that, you know, we need some level of guardrails around AI development and AI use. So it's both these things, you know, how they are developed. That's when these copyright infringements can take place. But also at inference time, how it is used and how literate the user community is with regards to the risks of AI is also very important, so that we can use it in responsible ways and use it in ways that it actually, you know, progresses those promises of productivity and efficiency and so on. So, I think it's a discussion which I hope by the Prime Minister's announcement today that we will start to dig a little bit deeper into where exactly the balance between, you know, safeguarding and innovation that we can strike in Australia in the right way. That's an important discussion for us to have.
1: Yeah, I don't disagree. I guess that probably is the task of the Office of AI. I just hope it's a small office, not a big one, because it is the private sector that's going to drive a lot of this. We got the statement from nearly 200 economists in the US saying the effects of AI could be larger than the Industrial Revolution. We don't need a bureaucracy to battle this. We've got to let humankind kind of develop thoughts, use AI as a tool, and use it, as you say, within safeguards to develop better outcomes for humankind.
0: Yeah, and we need to look elsewhere also, like how are other countries and other groups really harnessing this? So if I look at it from an investment point of view, Australia, I'm sorry to say, has been a laggard in terms of investment in capability building in AI. The data centers boom is getting a lot of traction and is getting a lot of media as well. But data centers alone do not build capability, right? We've got to have an ecosystem across the whole AI stack to build that capability where we can really, you know, say that we have got a homegrown talent and homegrown technologies that speak to our national interest and our national values and use our, you know, uniquely Australian data assets to drive our agenda. So that is very important. If I look at peer countries like Canada, UK, you know, South Korea particularly, they have invested billions in the AI ecosystem. So I think investment is a very, both from public and private sector, is a very important driver of how we want to shape our future.
1: Yeah, I think you've nailed that as well, Professor, because you've made that point. It's got to be that uniquely Australian aspect to it, because otherwise we're going to be reliant on data centres operating in other ecosystems in other parts of the world. Therefore, that makes us as vulnerable as, I don't know, a ship firing a missile at an oil tanker, if you get what I mean. I mean, we really do have to see it from a technological point of view. We need some national sovereignty built around AI.
0: 100%. That's all. Thank you for saying that. That's an advocacy channel that many of us in the academic community, but also, you know, like places like the Business Council of Australia, the Australian Academy of Technological Sciences and Engineering, you know, all of these really important voices in the country have been saying that particular point about the investment into sovereign AI capability. And there's been other talk, you know, recently around, you know, the rental economy, so to speak. It's the analogy there is still like digging up the dirt and sending, you know, materials as an export. And now those materials are, you know, the new word for it is AI tokens. So we need to have homegrown talent and homegrown capability and homegrown technology to really harness the opportunity.
1: Well, Professor, you're going to be at the leading edge of all of that. Appreciate talking to you today and really appreciate your expert take on this announcement today. Professor Shazia Shadiq from the University of Queensland, 133-882 is the 4BC open line. Thank you to Watch Smoke Alarms.
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3: The Riverside Expressway is an absolute car park in and out of the city with outbound delays extending through Woolloongabba and on down to Greenslopes. Energex advised of a power outage in Willawong. It is affecting traffic signals along Sherbrooke Road in both directions. The Gateway Motorway is heavy northbound from Nudgee to Bald Hill. Southbound, it's heavy through Tingalpa and then underspeed from there down through Belmont. And the Western Freeway heavy outbound from Toowong through to Big Tree Pocket. With traffic every 10 minutes, I'm Jimmy Clark on 882 4BC.
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1: We're now into what, day three of a political stoush that's broken out over these perceived state government budget cuts to domestic violence services. And Miranda Workman from the 4BC Newsroom is here in the studio. So this is at a time when DV-related deaths, Miranda, it's awful, still on the rise. Can you start by sort of talking us through some of the shocking statistics?
10: Hi, Gary. Yeah, I think it's important to start the segment by highlighting the devastating tragedies that we're seeing in this country, allegedly linked to domestic and family violence. In just 4 days alone, four women in Australia have lost their lives, which prosecutors are saying are at the hands of a man known to them. As many of our listeners would know, the body of Toowoomba mother Jana Armstrong, whose baby is just 4 months old, was found in bushland on the weekend. Her former partner has been charged with her death. On the same day that she went missing, another mother was killed in Melbourne, allegedly stabbed by her husband. And then a 16-year-old boy has been charged with the murder of 13-year-old Layla Jeffrey from Victoria. And then in the Northern Territory, a 17-year-old girl is being mourned by her family after she was found dead on Monday. And a 34-year-old man she was in a relationship with has been charged over her death. So in total, 27 women have been killed in domestic violence incidents this year alone. And I mean, it really is so heartbreaking.
1: It sure is heartbreaking and more. Okay. What about this heated debate over state funding for domestic violence? I understand that money can go in for specific projects and then they lapse. People are saying, though, $38 million's gone out. This is not a good look.
10: Yeah. So earlier this week, it was revealed in budget papers that funding allocated for the state's domestic and family violence prevention was reduced by almost $40 million from last year. The state government allocated around $340 million towards the cause in the 2026-27 financial year. The budget papers say that that's about that last year was about $379 million. The DV Prevention Minister, Amanda Camp, spoke at a media conference this week and she denied that it was a funding cut. She said that there was funding set aside for specific recommendation from a task force, which has already been delivered. So she's saying, yes, we had this money, the job's been done and now it's not needed. And she's saying that more money is being spent and better utilised for frontline services. Here's what she said.
11: Our government has invested $1 billion in housing, homelessness and specialist domestic violence housing services.
1: Okay, so the opposition have got a different view on that.
10: Of course. Well, obviously the opposition and advocates are slamming any kind of funding cut, saying that nowhere in Australia can afford to have less funding to prevent DV. The opposition is calling for Amanda Cam to be sacked. Our morning breakfast show had the Shadow Minister for Women on, and she says that domestic violence begins in the schoolyards and locker rooms. Shannon Fentanyl says that work needs to be done to cut through a toxic culture of masculinity as early as possible. It's
12: in our schools, in our sporting clubs, we have to be identifying those boys who can't regulate their emotions, and we need to be working with them a lot earlier and more intensively. And that's why domestic and family violence prevention resourcing is really important.
10: And I guess,
1: toxic masculinity does my head in, but anyway, yeah.
10: I guess my final point to make is that regardless of whether the funding is being taken from established services that were set up under the former government to be given to either new services or existing groups is really the current minister's decision. But the most important thing is the outcome, and that is to lower the DV-related deaths in this country.
1: Indeed, and I appreciate that terrific deep dive, Miranda, over the worst of subjects. But again, just back to toxic masculinity, I find that set piece about blaming blokes for being masculine wrong. Emasculating blokes is not clever. What you've got to do is to say to guys, if you're confident enough about who you are, you'll be always the one that'll stand up for a woman, not put down a woman. And that really is at the heart of it. So it's about getting the guys who do the wrong thing isolated and the ones who do the right thing encouraged to be good mentors. But I'm just a mere male. What would I know? Either way, appreciate your time. Okay, Miranda Workman from 4BC's Newsroom, 3 to 4.
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3: The Gateway Motorway is heavy northbound from Nudgee to Bald Hills, while southbound it's heavy in patches from Tingalp down to Rochdale. Riverside Expressway, it is chock-a-block in and out of the city. Those outbound delays extend through Woolloongabba and on down to Greenslopes. Energex are advising of a power outage in Willawong. It's affecting traffic signals along Sherbrooke Road. Take care in both directions. And the M1 is slow southbound from Stapleton down to the Goldie. With traffic every 10 minutes, I'm Jimmy Clark on 882 4BC.
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1: Oh, so the AI revolution is about to come. Albo's about to set up a department for all of them, as Terry said. Couldn't the existing Attorney General's department handle any legal changes? 28.5% of GDP. That's what government is in Australia. The last thing we need is more government. Oh, this is Brett. Brett at Arundel says the last thing we need is more government spending. And that's my point. Plus, I don't know where the power's coming from. They're saying it's going to boost the renewable sector. We're going to talk about all of that in just a moment. How the price of power is going to go up as the rush for renewables goes on.
2: 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BC News.
17: It's 4 o'clock. Good afternoon. I'm Amy Drew. A leading advocate against domestic violence is urging young men to take responsibility for their actions and emotions to ensure women's safety. Domestic and family violence prevention has been thrust back into the spotlight following the deaths of four Australian women in 4 days, allegedly killed by men known to them. Tarang Chawla, who lost his sister to domestic violence in 2015, says education is a must.
18: Help them understand those ideas of shame and their sense of self and masculinity, that it's not tied up in these other things, that they've got inherent value on their own and they need to sort themselves out, because women, girls, kids, those who are vulnerable in our community can't pay the price of our own inaction.
17: Authorities have called off the search for a man missing in waters off Moreton Bay. Miranda Workman reports.
10: 49-year-old Kelly Watson was last seen on Coochie Mudlow Island last Thursday. The alarm was raised after his dinghy was found partially submerged at a harbour in Cleveland, but no sign of him. It sparked a large-scale rescue operation between marine authorities, the SES, Polair and other agencies. But after 5 days, tragically, he hasn't been found and the search has been called off. Police are continuing to appeal for information about his whereabouts and asking anyone with information to come forward. Miranda Workman, Brisbane.
17: A teenage boy has been charged after an alleged bungled carjacking. A rideshare driver was dropping off a 17-year-old passenger at a business in Slacks Creek yesterday afternoon. When the vehicle stopped, the teen allegedly produced a knife and demanded the keys. The driver complied, but the boy couldn't start the car, deciding to instead do a runner. He was located nearby a short time later. Western Australia has recorded another presumed positive case of H5 avian influenza. It takes nationwide cases to 14. And a Queensland survey has revealed the fear of retaliation and personal safety concerns are preventing people from reporting crimes. Data from Crime Stoppers Queensland shows 1 in 4 are concerned their identity would not remain anonymous if they lodged a report. 45% fear criminals take vengeance against them. Chief Executive David Hanson says there's also confusion about what Crime Stoppers does, which is also a barrier.
19: We are not the police and we are an independent organisation. Combining those two things hopefully will help people overcome some of the fear of retribution, knowing that we work exclusively on providing anonymity for them and that level of protection.
17: To finance, just before the close, the All Ords are trading up 26 points at 9,027. One Australian dollar is buying 69.9 US cents.
2: Finance on Brisbane's 4BC. 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NAB, more than money.
17: Broncos coach Michael Maguire says he has faith centre Gamet Shibasaki will rediscover his top form. Brisbane will be desperately seeking to turn their season around and avoid 9 straight losses when they face the Panthers tomorrow night.
20: One thing I do know, he's a big game player and he's shown that. You know, you go through what he's done last year and where he's at the moment, and he's trying really hard over this last month and out with injury himself at times. He had a fairly large spell on the sideline throughout the middle of the season there as well. But as I said, we're looking forward to having the group back together and, you know, go for it tomorrow.
17: Spain is the first country to secure a spot in the FIFA World Cup final after beating France 2-0. And Wallabies lock Jeremy Williams says they're desperate to send coach Joe Schmidt out on a high with a win over Italy in the Nations Championship this weekend. It's 4 past 4.
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3: The Gateway Motorway is heavy northbound from Nudgee to Bald Hills. Southbound, it's heavy in patches from Tingalpa to Rochdale. The Western Freeway is heavy outbound from Toowong down to Fig Tree Pocket, and the Centenary Highway remains under speed northbound from Sumner to Jindalee Bridge. Logan Motorway is bumper to bumper inbound from Ellengrove to Heathwood, and the M1 still slow southbound from Stapleton down to the Goldie. With traffic every 10 minutes, I'm Jimmy Clark on 882 4BC.
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17: Partly cloudy, slight chance of a shower for the late afternoon and evening, an overnight low of 11 degrees. For tomorrow, showers expected from late morning, a top of 21. Showers in a possible storm Friday and 21, a shower or two for the weekend. On Moreton Bay, southerly winds up to 25 knots, rising to 30 knots in the Northern Bay. Tonight, seas around 1 metre. Right now, it's 19 degrees in Chermside. I'm Amy Drew with more news at 4:30 on your news leader, Brisbane's 4BC.
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1: The Ecker is turning 150 years old. Feel the heat from the candles. The tickets, they're on sale right now. So if you have those sort of moments you look forward to every year, it's probably things like the Strawberry Sunday. Yeah, that's probably jumps out for a lot of people. It's time to lock it all in and stay listening to us, because next week 4BC is giving you the chance to win a family pass to this year's show. 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
1: David Cannon Hill makes a good point, realising there's a huge problem with this sort of constant lecturing on toxic masculinity. No wonder there's virtually zero men becoming teachers. We need blokes to be there. We need good role models. We need kids to know there's consequences if they do something wrong. As Conrad at Mitchelton said, you know, I'm sick of human rights advocates, civil libertarians, whinging about tougher laws, no consequences for kids who do the wrong thing, no deterrence. He said, I think the habitual teenage criminals have got to be removed from our cities and towns and placed in boot camps, maybe out at Thargaminda. They'd sort them out there, Boggabilla, those sort of places, until they can be trusted to return and not break into our homes and steal our cars. I don't think there's anything wrong with that. But the domestic violence scourge is something that needs to be dealt with head on. John at Caloundra, you've got a few questions about it. You there, John?
6: Gary. Oh, yes, hello.
1: Yes, sir.
6: I was wondering about the information or education angle for young girls and women, that maybe there should be some kind of maybe people going in and talking to kids at high school even and in other situations to tell girls what to look out for in a situation, because it seems these situations slowly evolve and they get too far before the person even knows they're in the situation. And if young girls were told what to look out for in possible relationships in the future, they might have a better chance.
1: And look, I think that's reasonable. I think schools should be a test run for after school life. So I think we should have open conversations about this. Because, John, I think a lot of the kids are seeing it in their own households, unfortunately. They're seeing an example where one or the other of the significant people who are parents in their life are treating each other appallingly. And it could be coercive control in the form of controlling money, what they wear, how they act, who they talk to, where they go, what phone calls they take. I mean, there's all sorts of things that are a slippery slope. It hasn't got to be a bunch of fives into the gut or something. There's a lot of other things leading up to it. And John, I think you're right. We need to have an open conversation, get our kids to understand that's just not acceptable. Mate, I don't understand how blokes beat up women. I don't. And it's not always blokes that do the beating. It does happen the other way too, but it is unacceptable, just completely unacceptable, John.
6: I think they should be taught to look out for the really early signs.
1: Yeah.
6: You know, because these early signs, they're hard to see. And then, you know, 5 or 6 signs later, 7 or 8 signs later, they're in a situation where they don't know how to get out of it or they're scared. And it's like if kids and if young women or anybody can see a situation really early on, they've got a better chance of getting out of it early.
1: Yeah. The little things that can lead to the big things. And talk to your family, your friends, your neighbours. Make people aware. I think we all have to be a little bit involved. Look, there's always disagreements, arguments, if you like, verbal stoushes, however you want to put it, in relationships. It just happens. I just think it is just, sadly, a reality. But I don't, for the life of me, see how things get physical and any of that is acceptable. Miles at Amberley says the term unacceptable behaviour is probably more appropriate than toxic masculinity when discussing domestic violence, as it focuses on abusive actions rather than gender. Domestic violence can be committed by anyone, says Miles, regardless of their gender. And using neutral language helps avoid implying abusive behaviour is inherently male, while keeping the focus on individual accountability. I think that's right. Unfortunately, in more cases than not, it is the bloke. But real men don't let this happen. Real men are protectors. Real men are achievers for their significant other. That's what real men do. Maybe that's what we've got to start teaching kids. The way to be a proper bloke in the world is to do that, is to be the one that stands up, not puts down. 133-882, thanks to Watch Smoke Alarms. I guess we all want the environment nice and pretty, but a new report showing the road to net zero, it's going to hit the energy sector where it hurts. And I think all of this was always going to be the case. How much are you willing to pay to defeat all of this climate change rubbish that's been going on for ages? The Commonwealth Scientific and Industrial Research Organisation, CSIRO, and the Australian Energy Market Operator warning electricity generating costs are going to skyrocket up to 55% after 2030. They're saying the ageing coal-fired power plants are retired by then. The full cost of replacing with green energy supplies is going to drive prices up significantly. Well, can we have some nuclear? Can we have some new coal-fired power? We'll probably see a small dip in the next couple of years thanks to batteries as they're playing around with that. But the long-term forecast looks incredibly expensive. To break it all down, what it means for the grid, the transition. We're joined by Institute of Public Affairs Research Fellow Saxon Davidson. Saxon, great to talk to you. The price is just going up. That's the reality. Why don't we get back to reliable coal-fired power, I say.
7: Thank you for having me. What's quite consequential about this GenCost report from the CSIRO is that for the first time, it actually admits that the policy of net zero is more expensive than what it would be to abandon net zero for the energy grid. And that's quite important because in previous editions of the GenCost report, it only included one specific type of costing, which didn't actually account for how our specific energy inputs, whether it be gas, coal, wind, solar, or whatever, how that actually interacts with the entire energy grid and the energy system. But this report actually introduced an additional methodology which accounted for the system cost, and that's how, in this edition, it has actually come to the result for the first time that actually net zero is more expensive than not having net zero, which is something that, quite frankly, we have known for a long time, ever since it was introduced 5 years ago. But what it has found is that introducing new black coal would actually be into the energy grid, and having new coal-fired power stations would actually slow down the rise in power prices compared to continuing on with the renewable transition.
1: I mean, let's face it, if you're running down old infrastructure and it breaks down and it becomes therefore lacking the kind of credibility that it used to have, it makes it easy for those who want to push it towards this renewable stuff. The renewable stuff relies on an enormous amount of subsidies to get it started. It's killing off good farming land. It's killing koalas. It's knocking down mountaintops, killing vistas. The whole wind turbine and solar panel rubbish, it's killing Australia, and the cost of electricity is killing our industry. This has got to stop, Saxon.
7: No, I completely agree. The amount of market intervention that has occurred in the energy market actually requires corrective market intervention. This is how far down the renewable rabbit hole that we have gone, in that despite the billions and billions of dollars of subsidies that have gone to renewables and will likely continue to go to renewables, that corrective subsidization and market intervention is required in order to correct what has happened in our energy grid. And if it means that we have to ditch net zero and that we have to build more coal-fired power plants, then we have to cut red tape to allow our existing fleet to be able to update itself and upgrade itself, then it's a no-brainer. You just have to do it, because ultimately Australians want affordable and reliable power more than they want net zero. We did some polling last year on this, and it found that when you asked which of the three that you wanted most of all, or you wanted to be the main objective of energy policy, only one in five said net zero. Four in five would rather our energy priorities for our power to be reliable and affordable. And that makes complete sense.
1: Well, it sure does. You can put a solar panel on your roof, fine. If you want to pay for a battery, if you want to renew, replace, change that solar panel every 15 years because it breaks down, falls apart, I don't know where it goes, which part of Australia's terra firma all of these things are buried in, that's fine. You can do that. But what I want is baseload power that's reliable, that gives industry a chance to plan, because they know that when they turn the power on, the power is there. We are losing that. That one little advantage we had, cheap, reliable coal-fired power station, we're losing that in this country.
7: No, I completely agree. And this whole sort of hypocritical energy policy the government rolls out really comes to a head whenever, you know, the Albanese government talk about, you know, having a future made in Australia, for example. You cannot have a future made in Australia or a manufacturing base or have sovereign capability if you have unreliable and intermittent energy. And that's exactly what the policy of net zero provides. You're exactly right. I have no problem with people putting solar panels on their roof. But at the grid level, it just simply doesn't work, because our energy system was not built for supply shifts or for variable supply. Variable demand, sure, but that's why we have gas. But it was not built for variable supply. And in the end, if we have an energy grid that's built on the back of intermittent renewables, wind and solar, we're just going to have rolling blackouts and rolling brownouts, which is bad for Australians. It means they essentially have to choose between heating or eating, which is an unacceptable result for a first world country such as Australia. And it means that no one will want to invest in the country. And also, that would be a real shame. So I think the government needs to drop this policy of net zero, because as this report has made clear, is that it's actually a choice between lower prices and net zero. The government can no longer hide behind the guise that renewables are cheaper, because this report, this government report, actually proves that it's not.
1: Yeah, no doubt. All right. I hope the opportunity to get rid of the Department of Climate Change and Energy comes soon too, because that's just costing us hundreds and hundreds of million dollars. And worldwide, trillions of dollars has been wasted on this entire joke of a policy. 1-3-8-82 here at 4BC. Thanks to Watch Smoke Alarms, 20 past 4.
8: Traffic. The census is coming in August. 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
3: The Western Freeway heavy outbound from Toowong to Victory Pocket and the Centenary Highway just the same northbound from Darra to the Jindalee Bridge. The Gateway Motorway heavy northbound from Nudgee to Borfield. Southbound it's heavy from Tingalpa through Belmont. The Logan Motorway is bumper to bumper inbound from Ellengrove to Heathwood. The Riverside Expressway remains jam-packed in and out of the city. And the M1 is slow southbound from Stapleton all the way down to the Goldie. With traffic every 10 minutes, I'm Jimmy Clark on 882 4BC.
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1: I guess it's been cool enough today. Josh says he's been seeing a bit of hail around Sunnybank, a little bit of rain coming through, turned into hail. He reckons it's heading towards Mount Gravatt. Let's check in with John at Tarragindi. What's happening with the weather there, John?
28: Good afternoon, Gary. Listening to the gentleman earlier about educating young women or educating our daughters to look out for the telltale signs of this toxic masculinity, I believe it needs to start with young men and gentlemen. Why educate our daughters? We should be educating our sons to be gentlemen, to be respectful, to be mindful.
1: I agree.
28: All those things. It shouldn't be the onus should not be on. I have to preface this. I have two daughters.
1: Yeah.
28: And We've taught them to be respectful young women who are articulate and add value to the community.
1: Absolutely. And I couldn't agree more. I couldn't agree more. I think that, in fact, Brett says it right. He said, men protect women, insecure cowards don't. So encourage women not to go out with insecure cowards. You know,
28: I agree. And the whole thing is that if we teach our daughters their value and their worth, they would never put themselves in those situations. They would know when to walk away outside of being afraid and almost tied to a situation.
1: Yeah. No, good point you make. There's no place in a civil society for that, but Jonathan Tarragindi makes a good point. Nicole says, Gary, unfortunately the world is becoming so violent due to drug use. Some of the aggression on the road is drug-related. Nicole, I got no doubt about it. She said, I don't want my sons, my husband or my grandsons interfering in a domestic violence situation, risking their own lives. It's up to the police. You can't get them. You just can't get them. You can't get them. Unfortunately, it's just so dangerous. She said, we need to focus on women's attitudes. Stop using the swiping apps to meet people because it can be dangerous. And actually need to know the person first. This is kind of every woman needs a wing woman. Every woman needs a bloke in her life who's not trying to get somewhere else that she can rely upon. I don't like all the mail bagging. That's what Nicole says. I don't like it. She said there's so many good men. And being a male is not making you automatically toxic. Confident blokes will do the right thing by women every time. I don't disagree with either of those sentiments. You might have your own. 1-3-882. Thanks to Watch Smoke Alarms, the text 0499-880-882. Let's do the drive-by. Across the 4BC drive-by is a brief moment of the program where I get to vent about a couple of things we've come across today. Harry Trigoboff, he's the founder of Emeriton. He's huge. He's waded into the immigration debate, delivered a grim warning about the real estate industry. In a statement delivered on the property developer's website, Trigoboff says, in the 60-plus years he's been in the real estate industry, he's never seen such bad decisions being made by government. He says, the country needs migrants, but we need to learn to choose the right people. The country must grow, says Harry. It's too big to be left in its present state, physically too big. To develop, we need more people. But we argue who should come. When they do come here, they mix very well with the local people. If we pick the right people, he's right. Migrants have built the country. I 100% agree with that. Trigoboff says that we need investment, but investors lose money while government profits. And he says the upside is that here in Queensland, bureaucrats are listening compared to those south of the Tweed. Well, the Australian women's cricket team has been rocked with claims of an alleged affair between teammates. The vice-captain Ash Gardner's marriage to Monica Wright broke down after their marriage just last year. Wright took to social media this week referencing a Daily Mail story about their separation, then posting a photo of a team member, Georgia Vole, with the caption, "This is who my wife cheated on me with." There you go. Cricket Australia, they haven't commented on the allegations. Now, pulling in to a McDonald's for a quick Big Mac or a quarter pound of cheese or maybe some fries, I'm getting hungry. All of this could end up costing you a whole lot more than you bargained for. No, it's not the price of food going up. The fast food giant is now progressively rolling out paid parking and strict time limits on busy locations right around the country. Now, I saw this at Albion some years ago because Allan Border Field is just down the road and I think they've had cameras up there for decades. And if you'd sneak in there to park to go and see your mate in the corner around the office, you'd always go and buy something, wouldn't you? Oh, I just got one, so I just had to go down the street. I'll be back in a minute. We all used the excuse. But McDonald's are understandably getting upset that commuters are hogging spaces. And plenty of genuine diners, though, are getting caught in the crossfire as McDonald's are going to crack down on this. Now, one outlet in Steak and Kidney in Waterloo is now charging a staggering $35 if you stay more than an hour. I just felt some McDonald's is like, I'll have a fine with that. Over in Maroochydore, a local mum even copped a $75 fine for staying just 55 minutes while her kids used the playground. But did they eat? Did they have a Mac? Where's the beef? The system relies on high-tech number plate recognition cameras to automatically bust anyone who overstays their welcome, and you get some Big Mac sauce spread across the number plate. They won't be able to know who you are. But anyway, some frustrated customers have managed to get their fines wiped by appealing directly to the franchise, but it's still a massive headache. I get it. So look, if you are planning a family lunch anytime soon, I'd choose the drive-through and go to the park down the street. But just keep a very, very close eye out, because there could well be a camera checking your number plate. 133-882, it's 4:30. In the 4BC newsroom is Amy Drew. What's the latest?
17: Good afternoon, Gary. A 16-year-old boy accused of stabbing a fellow school student in Brisbane South yesterday has appeared in court via video link. Prosecutors telling the court they allege the incident was premeditated and potentially in relation to a disparaging video posted on social media. The teen has been granted bail but is under a strict 24-hour curfew. The Shadow Minister for Women says improved domestic violence prevention starts by providing better resources for young boys and men in schools and at sporting clubs. The safety of women and girls is back in the spotlight following four alleged domestic violence-related deaths in as many days. AI experts have welcomed the Prime Minister's announcement of a new national AI strategy for Australia. A fresh presumed positive case of H5 avian influenza has been recorded in Western Australia, taking nationwide cases to 14. And in sport, Spain has booked its place at the FIFA World Cup final with a 2-0 win over France in Texas. And Gary, I'll have more news at 5.
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3: In Moorooka, there's a southbound crash on Ipswich Road. It's at Chaucer Street with heavy delays. Western Freeway still heavy outbound from Toowong to Victory Pocket. The Centenary Highway just the same northbound from Darra to the Jindalee Bridge. The Gateway Motorway heavy northbound from Nudgee to Bald Hill. Southbound, it's heavy as well from Tingalpa through to Belmont. The Logan Motorway bumper-to-bumper inbound from Ellen Grove to Heathwood. The Riverside Expressway remains jam-packed in and out of the city. For traffic every 10 minutes, I'm Jimmy Clark on 882 4BC.
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1: At 25 to 5, look, Yell makes a couple of points. This one makes sense, really. We've got to educate parents to parent children in such a way they don't feel powerless. When children are abused or have anger issues, they'll participate in domestic violence. Abused children, especially boys who are hit and abused, will... Really? They'll look for the power to regain the power and control they lost as children. I don't know whether that's 100% right, but it's a thesis. You can put it out there. I get that people are looking for a simple solution, but being a parent is the most amazing experience. It really is. Almost as good as being a grandparent these days for me. And we'll talk a little bit about that after five, why Australians are having fewer kids. It's not about the money either. But there is responsibility associated with all of the good things in life. There just is. And I think it's important that we understand that as a community, we do not tolerate somebody stealing, hurting, or worse, another person's items or person's life and their livelihood. We've just got to have respect all around. And I think a lot of it is in the schools, because schools and teachers in schools cannot control classrooms. Because the laws have been geared to a point where the kids can run amok and do whatever and say whatever they like to the teachers. And we're wondering why they're doing it when they leave school, why they end up in relationships. Real men look after women. They fend for women. They care for women. But a few people let us down, and the book should be thrown at them. That's not society's fault. If you're going to do that, it's forever going to be your problem. Not mine. I don't do it. I don't do it. And I don't like anybody that I ever hear about who've done it. It's just not acceptable behaviour. Not acceptable at all. And, of course, 1-800-RESPECT from a domestic violence helpline point of view. If you see something happening around you, next door neighbour, down the street, whatever, it's reasonable you actually pass it on to those people. That's the sort of intervention, I guess, Nicole, rather than fronting the door and wanting to shirt front some bloke doing the wrong thing. I get that, but I know we're not supposed to believe Australians are into dobbing in people, but we can't walk by this. The sort of behaviour you walk by is the sort of behaviour you accept, and I don't accept domestic violence in any form. 133-882, the 4BC open line, thanks to Watch Smoke Alarms. I may get roped into this. It's Queensland's largest overnight charity walk, and it's coming in October, last year's inaugural, All Night Long. What a great song by Joe Walsh. It was an event that was a massive success. It attracted more than 1,600 participants, raised over $1 million for sick kids and their families, and participants can step up for either a 21-kilometre walk or a full 42-kilometre overnight marathon through the city. Now, the funds raised will go to Ronald McDonald House, Southeast Queensland, and the Children's Hospital Foundation. And Ronald McDonald House, of course, provides accommodation for people from other places when they got sick kids for long-term stay in the children's hospital. Let's have a talk to the CEO of Ronald McDonald House at for Southeast Queensland, Emma Thompson. Her name, I loved her in Bridget Jones's Diary, but she's now the CEO of Ronald McDonald House. Emma, great to talk to you today. Have I got to do it? Have I got to do it? Am I going to go on this walk? What am I going to do?
4: No, I did it last year, 42 Ks. It is a long way, but, geez, it's a great event. We were blown away last year.
6: Like you said, 1,600 participants, and we made over $1 million in the first year, which was phenomenal.
1: So anyone familiar with the, who isn't perhaps familiar with last year's event, so what did we do? You're going to do the walk, but do you need to get sponsors? Have we got to go out and get the sponsors and that sort of thing as well?
6: Yeah, it's a fundraising event. So it's a great way of raising funds for two of Queensland's most loved charities. So Ronald McDonald House, looking after kids while they're receiving hospital care, and our mates at the Children's Hospital Foundation, who work really hard to fund research, and they provide the services inside the hospital to support kids while they're receiving treatment. And also they fund some of the machinery and the equipment that we use in the hospital to get kids better. So we are looking for our community to step up. We are looking for people that are willing to take on a challenge, because this is a big one.

0: burger or something?
1: Look, it's important to stay hydrated and fueled. You do need to be able to walk a distance, but you certainly don't need to be, you know, a crazy gym person. You don't need to be an Ironman. I'm not. I did some practice walks. They were great fun. And it's just a challenge that anyone can achieve. So as long as you're capable of walking a short distance between now and October 24, you'll be able to get the training in. And you might surprise yourself by doing a full marathon, which is something really amazing.
0: Well, it sure is. So we're obviously not aimless. Walking. See, I'm feeling engaged on this. I'm buying in. I'm saying we.
1: Excellent.
0: So I remember some years ago here at 4BC when I was here in the a dozen years ago, we did a series of walks from McDonald's restaurants, one at Mount Gravatt, one at Carindale, and I know they did ones from Aspley and other places into the city. And it was like 7 kilometre walks and so forth. It's actually quite amazing how quickly you can walk 7 kilometres from the suburbs. We did this. It was really quite fun, and I rather enjoyed it that day. I was maybe a little fitter than I am now, but I actually ran a little bit. I was a bit of a show-off, I suppose, but I did it pretty quickly. It's a great way to see Brisbane, but at night it's a different matter, Emma. It's at night. So what's the circuit? Tell me again the circuit that you do.
1: Yeah, the circuit will get released completely a little closer to the time. We just have to work with council to make sure they're not closing any roads down when we need to use them. But we go across several of the bridges. So you'll go backwards and forwards over the bridges, a nice secure route through the central city area. Mm. So you get to see Brisbane at nighttime. We all know the river looks best at nighttime with the lights going.
0: You can't see the mud in the river.
1: But going through the period, the reason we chose all night is because this is a journey that many of our families take. So our families are often awake at nighttime, worrying about their kids. It's a journey for them to get from where they're coming into Brisbane. And they're often seeing Brisbane in a new light, and they're from often rural and remote regions. They're not familiar with the city. So even as city residents, right, we get to see our city in a whole different light. It was amazing. There's so many people on the course. There's people in fancy dress. Last year we had a hot dog. We had dinosaurs. We had ladies as flamingos. You get to talk to some wonderful people. So you're not doing it alone. You're doing it as a community. And it's just a really fun and special event.
0: Okay, sounds terrific. So if you pledge to raise $1,500, you'll receive this Midnight Club status. I don't know what that means, but it sounds pretty groovy. So our registrations are officially open October 24. That's the plan. So Where do we go to sign up to be part of this?
1: You go to allnightlong.org and you can register right now. We've got our registrations open. So I think we've already got about 500 participants registered as of today, but more coming in. So register now, and I think we've got a discount off the registration process at the moment. If you get that badge, and I'm holding my Midnight Club badge from last year for raising funds, we'll give you special treats. You get some T-shirts and some extra merch as you reach your fundraising goals, and we'll help you. So you won't be alone doing the event, and you won't be alone fundraising. We're in it together, and it's going to be amazing, and we're looking forward to more people and more funds raised.
0: Okay, I'll go and shout the team here a Big Mac, and we'll talk about it. Sounds good to me, though, Emma. I hope it goes well, like it did last year. And thank you so much for talking to us, and also for what you do with Ronald McDonald House. We love them. Emma Thompson, CEO of Ronald McDonald House. Would you be in? Would you be interested? Should I do it? Let me know. 133-882. I am happy to be pushed into something that my wife will say, this is ridiculous. Should I do it? Let me know. 133-882. But you've got to back me up. If I do it, I need some fundraising pledges from you. Very simple. That's what I am. 4 to 5.
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3: In Maruka, there's a southbound crash on Ipswich Road at Chaucer Street with heavy delays. The Western Freeway heavy outbound from Toowong to Victory Pocket. The Centenary Highway just as heavy northbound from Darra to the Jindalee Bridge. The Gateway Motorway is on the brakes northbound from Nudgee to Bald Hills, while southbound it's heavy from Tingapa to Belmont. The Logan Motorway, bumper-to-bumper inbound from Ellengrove to Heathwood, and the Riverside Expressway jam-packed in and out of the city. For traffic every 10 minutes, I'm Jimmy Clark on 882 4BC.
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11: We were going to call this segment All Over the Place, but that's the rest of the program. So All Over the World today goes to the United States. As usual, LaDonna Harvey from KTAR News in Phoenix, Arizona is on the line. And LaDonna, we talked earlier this week more about the symptoms of the whole abdominal aortic aneurysm that killed veteran Senator Lindsey Graham. It became relevant to us, so we talked about it, and I had something very awfully similar happen to me once about 12 years ago, and I'm still here to tell the story. But the replacement for Senator Graham is something that I think he wanted if in the event that he was dead.
12: Right. And it's interesting because it's something that President Trump has said that he wanted as well. And the replacement is his sister, Darlene Graham, who is, I think, a little bit younger than he is, has run a charity, has worked in charity for a very long time, which makes me wonder, could she actually be quite good for us in the United States?
11: Well, some are saying she really has a lot of great things going for her. She wants to do it for a big brother. I think he was 21 when he adopted her and she was 13 because mum and dad had both died. So Lindsey Graham was that sort of a guy. He's got quite an amazing story. We're now hearing about it. I knew nothing really about him, sadly, other than probably the mutterings on the MAGA front in recent years. But she sounds like something that really could be the real deal. But she's only temporary, as I understand it. She's the temporary fix, and then they'll choose a longer-term candidate.
12: Right. So she will carry out the rest of his term, which expires in January, which is when, you know, most new congressional members after being elected or, you know, whatever, will go in. So she'll finish out his term. Now, I knew Lindsey Graham. I worked in South Carolina for a couple of years, and he was campaigning at the time for Arizona Senator John McCain in the state that I'm in currently.
13: Yeah.
12: So they spent a lot of time together at our radio station, and I ended up getting to know him. He was a very nice man. He was very accomplished, and it was interesting that he was able to bridge a political divide in a way that a lot of people cannot manage. He at first did not like Donald Trump at all. He was very, very, very vocal about it. But when he was, you know, stuck with him as president, or he, you know, realized he was going to have to work with him, he reached across the aisle and said, "You know what? No, I'm not going to have an adversarial relationship with this man. I'm going to try to make this work." And so he ended up working very closely with him, and you know, perhaps influenced him as well.
11: Yeah, and Donald Trump, to his credit, saying Lindsey Graham was one of the finest people he ever knew, and he's like family. So it's a bit of a shock, the whole thing. Obviously, the guy's been very adventurous, and he was one of the three amigos. You mentioned John McCain. I think Joe Lieberman, the former Democrat vice presidential candidate, senator, they're all mates together. It is, I think, one of those style of people we want in politics, Lindsey Graham. And so we hope his sister can be every bit as good as Big Bro. Meanwhile, Congress is looking at daylight savings. Is the sun still going to rise in the east? What are they going to do?
12: So, yes, the sun will continue to rise in the east, and it will set in the west, and that is how it will be. But they finally have decided to end the nightmare that is the twice-yearly changing of the clocks, where you spring forward and you fall back. Arizona stopped doing it years ago. Arizona has been on standard time for a long time, which makes it crazy in the rest of the country, because sometimes you're on New Orleans time and sometimes you're on California time, and you never really know when that's going to be. It's very easy to get confused. So just trying to keep track of it now. So I don't know what Arizona is going to do, because we are on standard time instead of daylight saving time, and we never change.
11: Well, we have six states in Australia. We have two territories, or four really, one way out south of Jakarta in the Indian Ocean, one way east south of Noumea in the Pacific Ocean. So when you add it all up, we have, I think it's seven or eight time zones in summer here in Australia. This is an insanity. Queensland has stayed firm. We said God gave us this time. This is the time we've got, right? And everyone laughs at us and they think we're crazy. But Western Australia, which is the great mineral state, iron ore, Queensland, the great mineral state with coal, we've stuck with God's time, as has the Northern Territory, which is full of uranium. So the mining states have stuck with God's time. Everybody else just fiddles around because, frankly, I think they're bored. I just think they're bored. They just want to play with the clocks every so often, spring forward, fall back, as you say.
12: I have always hated it. I have always wondered why we think that we are somehow changing our lives by cutting 2 inches off the top of the blanket and sewing it to the bottom of the blanket and thinking that somehow the blanket makes more sense now.
11: I think you nailed it there. The trouble is the phones are going crazy wanting to talk about daylight savings. Thanks a lot, Donna. Anyway, let's find out what's happening in Michigan. If you're going there, there's a few problems with a salad staple.
12: Yes. Well, it's a staple apparently in the parasitic world called Cyclospora.
11: Lovely.
12: And apparently it's quite nasty. It causes things that you see advertisements here. I don't know if you guys have medical advertisements or advertisements for drugs or anything.
11: Not as much as you do.
12: We have a lot of them. And it's amazing how many drugs include a side effect of explosive diarrhea. Well, this apparently can also happen if you have a salad in Michigan, which is not something that you want. So I'm just going to recommend to all of us, let us just eat meat. I think that is the solution that we have. If we just all ate meat, we would be fine. Somebody fire up the Barbie for me.
11: I thought ranch dressing killed everything. I don't get this.
12: No, ranch dressing kills Americans.
11: Yeah.
12: Kills cyclospora.
11: Okay. It's ranch dressing proof. See, that'd be a slogan in itself. Hey, LaDonna, great report all over the world. Thank you so much for your time. LaDonna Harvey from KTAR News in Phoenix, Arizona, where they don't need phony time. 133-882 is our number. Thanks to Watch Smoke Alarms.
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14: Riverside Expressway is jam-packed in and out of the city, but an outbound crash at Alice Street is only complicating those existing delays. Kessels Road has an eastbound crash at Springfield Street in McGregor, minor delays there. The Western Freeway, heavy outbound from Toowong to Victory Pocket. The Centenary Highway just as heavy northbound from Darra to the Jindalee Bridge. The Gateway is on the brakes northbound from Boondall to Bald Hills and the Logan Motorway bumper-to-bumper inbound from Ellengrove to Heathwood. With traffic every 10 minutes, I'm Jimmy Clark on 882 4BC.
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11: The Australian All Ordinaries Index closed up 33 points this afternoon, 9,034. The Dow Jones in America closed up 9 points overnight, 52,508. Oil is trading at $79.72 a barrel, still cheaper than it was a few months ago. And one Australian dollar is buying 69.8 US cents. The RACQ say the Fairfield price for unleaded is $1.65. It is where I'm going to hopefully fill up a bit later on this evening. And the RACQ Fairfield price for diesel is $1.93. Coming up next hour, why is it that Australians aren't having lots of kids? It's not just about the money, honey.
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0: 5 o'clock. Good evening. I'm Amy Drew. A 16-year-old boy accused of stabbing a fellow school student at the Islamic College of Brisbane yesterday has been granted strict conditional bail after appearing in court via video link. Prosecutors told the court the incident was allegedly premeditated and potentially linked to social media bullying. The 17-year-old injured boy remains in hospital. The case will return to court in September. The Shadow Minister for Women says improved domestic violence prevention starts by providing better resources for young boys and men in schools and sporting clubs. The safety of women and girls is back in the spotlight following 4 alleged domestic violence-related deaths in as many days, including Queensland mother Yana Armstrong. And any men concerned about their mental health or family violence can access free counselling support via Men's Line on 1300 78 9978. AI experts have welcomed the Prime Minister's announcement of a new national AI strategy for Australia. As part of the proposal, creators' copyright will be protected, while data centres will be required to generate their power and limit their water use. But experts warn Australia still lags behind other nations in developing the technology. University of Queensland Professor Shazia Sadiq has told Gary Hardgrave greater investment is needed.
1: The data centres boom is getting a lot of traction. But data centres alone do not build capability, right? We've got to have an ecosystem across the whole AI stack to build that capability where we can really say that we have got a homegrown talent and homegrown technologies.
0: A fresh presumed positive case of H5 avian influenza has been recorded in Western Australia, marking Australia's 14th case. Queensland remains free of the outbreak, with biosecurity officials confirming yesterday a sick giant petrel on the Sunshine Coast tested negative. The bird was placed in the care of the Twinnies Pelican and Seabird Rescue. Owners Bridget and Paula Powers say they're expanding their quarantine facilities in preparation for any future sick birds.
2: Mum goes, Twinnies, I'm going to have a room built just in case a disaster does come, like for oil birds. Birds will have to go into quarantine. But everybody was saying it won't hit Australia, but look, it has.
0: And $7.6 million is being jointly provided by the state and federal governments to restore beaches along the state's north and far north coastline. 4 councils will deliver 12 projects from Cardwell to Cape York that suffered severe impacts during a major tropical low early last year. There'll be a focus on rebuilding sand, planting vegetation and strengthening natural coastal defences. To finance, the All Lords have closed up 33 points at 9,034. One Australian dollar buying 69.8. US cents.
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0: The Broncos have confirmed Billy Walters won't be recalled for tomorrow night's clash against the Panthers, despite being named among the reserves in yesterday's team list. The hooker is aiming to return to top grade after a long recovery from a ruptured ACL. Andrew Abdo is completing his handover to Peter Valandis on his final day as chief executive of the NRL. Mr. Abdo is heading to Tennis Australia with Valandis to act as interim executive chairman. Abdo says the NRL would be lucky to have PVL on a permanent basis.
24: He truly is a leader that can deal with that level of complexity like no one I've ever worked with before or observed before. He has a clear vision, and I've learned so much from his ability to simplify things.
0: And Spain has soared into the FIFA World Cup final, a 2-0 result, denying France a third consecutive appearance in the decider.
3: Sport. 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
14: Riverside Expressway is jam-packed in and out of the city with an outbound crash in Alice Street. Cleared now, but delays still extend through Woolloongabba and down to Greenslopes out of the city. Kessels Road's got an eastbound crash at Springfield Street in McGregor. Minor delays there. The Western Freeway is heavy outbound from Toowong to Victory Pocket. The Centenary Highway just as heavy northbound from Darra to the Jindalee Bridge. The Gateway is on the brakes northbound from Boondall to Bald Hills, and the Logan Motorway bumper to bumper inbound from Ellengrove to Heathwood. For traffic every 10 minutes, I'm Jimmy Clark on 882 4BC.
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0: Partly cloudy, medium chance of showers becoming less likely at night, an overnight low of 11 degrees. For tomorrow, showers expected from late morning, a top of 21. Showers in a possible storm Friday and 21. A shower or two across the weekend. On Moreton Bay, southerly winds up to 25 knots, rising to 30 knots in the Northern Bay tonight. Seas around 1 metre. Right now it's 15 degrees in Darra. I'm Amy Drew. 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
8: For the stories that matter to Brisbane, stay right here. 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
11: This is your opportunity. It really is going to be a big day tomorrow at Eaton's Hill Hotel. That's where all the rock and roll music happens out in the suburbs. We're putting on a bit of a shout tomorrow for the first 20 listeners who roll up after we're there from 3. You get a free drink on 4BC, but I've actually also had a word with the landlord, and I have a $100 voucher to give away right now. You can spend it at Eaton's Hill. $100 voucher, that's fantastic. You might be shouting the next 20 drinks. Give us a call, 133-882. Thanks to Watch Smoke Alarm, competition line right now. Make it call number 8. Because we've lost 8 games on the trot with the Broncos, and hopefully we won't have number 9 tomorrow. 133-882, if you'd like to win that $100 voucher, Eaton's Hill. It's going to be a big afternoon from 3 here on 4BC. I'm in a bit of trouble, though. I am in a bit of trouble. How do I react to a text message like this, 0499-880-882? We love you, Gary. But did you have to bring up daylight saving when my Sydney-born wife is in the car? It was LaDonna. LaDonna did this. And it's okay for her because she's in Phoenix, probably just about ready to tuck up and go to bed. And she raised it. Granted, Scarborough, the magic words, daylight saving. What's your take on it?
9: Enjoy your show, Gary.
11: Thank you, mate.
9: Foreign correspondent prompted my call. Simple solution to the daylight saving debate. Mm-hmm. Wind the clocks forward by 30 minutes, 1 half hour nationally, and leave them there permanently. That would solve the daylight saving debate, but also it would line up the east coast of Australia from around about Coffs Harbour through to Gladstone with Greenwich Mean Time.
11: It would line us up in what way? Because, I mean, Greenwich Mean Time is what, 10 hours behind us, isn't it?
9: Yeah, well, if you actually have a look at the Greenwich Mean Time, far east coast of Australia is around about half an hour out.
11: Right. Okay. Half an hour out. Yeah, I've heard that half an hour out argument too, because I was on Norfolk Island for a while, mate, and they've now gone an hour ahead for one reason, because during daylight saving, they're on the same time as Sydney, but of course the sun comes up ridiculously early on Norfolk as a result, so they went forward an hour. So you're saying half an hour ahead year round, the whole East Coast would solve the problem?
9: The whole of Australia, even, Gary.
11: All right, mate. Oh, that's good. I like it. Grant's been thinking, because the thing that always sticks in my mind about this debate, and I don't really want to spend the afternoon talking about it, you might, 133-882, thanks to Watch Smoke Alarms. The craziness about it is Cairns is further west than Melbourne. The Queensland coast goes way west the further north it goes, and above about Bundaberg, it starts to head west. Do you look at it? Just look at it. Get Elon Musk to take you up the next time he's launching. You can see it for yourself. 133-882. Have we got a winner? Have we got a winner? Got to play the theme. It is Luke at Everton Hills. Hey, Luke, it's fantastic. You're pretty close to the Albany Creek Eaton's Hill, aren't you?
10: Yeah, I am, yeah. Yeah, not far at all.
11: Will you come down tomorrow, mate? We'll be there from 3.
10: I'll be there. Thanks very much.
11: Well done, mate. You get an extra $100 you can play with as well, which is great. So stay on the line and we will give you all the details you need to get that $100 voucher. The landlord, really, is the rent going to go up here as a result? 133-882, that is the 4BC open line. Thanks to Watch Smoke Alarm. We've got this declining birth rate in Australia. In fact, it's plummeted to just 1.2 births per woman. And, of course, that's well below the level needed to replace the population. You see, you take a male and you take a female and the genetic material gets combined. I'm not going to go to detail. Seriously, only on the sealed section, 4bc.com.au. We need to have at least 2. And it used to always be 2.1, 2.4. Remember the old TV ads? Oh, 0.4 in the car seat in the back. Some people have 3 or 4. My grandparents' generation, I had one that was 1 of 12 and one that was 1 of 11 and others that were just 1 of 2 or 3. It is a different time now. So we hear things like incentives, financial support to encourage couples to have kids, but a new study out of Flinders University suggested the issue just isn't about money. There's all sorts of stories about traumatic births, postnatal depression. But the simple reality is being a zombie for 2 years straight, parents are feeling pushed to their absolute limits. Being a parent is not easy. That is apparent. Joining us now, the senior author of the study, Professor Damien Riggs from Flinders College of Human Sciences and Culture. Professor, nice to talk to you, but are we sort of talking people out of having kids by all of these studies?
12: No, I think it came from my own experience of having had more than the average number of children and some friends who were the same. And we spoke to each other about how do we know when we've had enough in a day and age that tells us you can do whatever you want. You can buy whatever you want. You can go whatever you want. You know, is children part of that as well? And we wanted to really break down what is it that helps people to decide to have more or to stop having more.
11: Okay, so one parent in your research put it bluntly, saying, can I be a zombie for another 2 years? I mean, the exhaustion aspect of having a child early on, constantly relying upon you, I get it. I understand it.
12: Me too. Yeah, it's a lot. It is. But we also laugh, I think, about how we forget. We forget, as the years go by, how much it was, how hard it was to sleep with deal with the lack of sleep, how hard it was to have a crying baby. And I think that's what means we do have more children, but some people are sort of, you know, realising, hey, maybe that's not for me.
11: So, but again, are we talking people out of having it? I mean, I had 2, and the joke at the time was that Wally Lewis was talking about his then wife basically saying a bad nappy was always Jackie's problem. She had to change the bad nappy. Every time there was a bad nappy in my household, I'd say, I'll do what Jackie does. It was just a joke at the time. I get it. Men and women, they're there at the conception. Often now they're there at the birth. They've got to be there at the raising too, haven't they?
12: Exactly. And I think, I mean, certainly our interest is not in talking people out of having more babies. It's more if we want more babies, we have to understand what stops people from wanting to have more babies. And if it is around not accessing, you know, inclusive healthcare services, and we need to work on the healthcare services. If it is about money, we need to work on the money. So it's about understanding what are the different factors that encourage or discourage people from having more babies.
11: So cost is still part of the decision?
12: Cost is absolutely still part of the decision for some people, yeah. And for other people, it's part of the decision. It might also be, well, we could afford it, but I want to do something new with my career, or I'm worried that this will impact on my children I already have. So they weigh all these different things up and then go, actually, we will have one more, or we won't.
11: So is it a case that we're seeing a generation who say, what's in it for me? Why am I doing this? I've got to get something out of it. Is that the problem? Have we conditioned people to be so, kind of put it bluntly, self-centered that a child is an imposition rather than the joy? Having a baby is the greatest joy that somebody can have in their life, I think.
12: I mean, I agree with you as a parent. Having children is a joy, but it's also a struggle. And I think in the past, you know, 50 years ago, when our parents were young, there wasn't much of a choice. You had babies, that was your job. Whereas now we live in a world where there's so many choices of what people want to do. Having a baby is one option. It's not now the only option anymore. So we need to sort of figure out how we help people to understand how maybe having babies can fit into their lives.
11: I've now got grandchildren, and maybe that's the greater joy again, because you can feed them up with red food colouring and send them back. I mean, but knowing you've got that multi-generational thing happening, there is a role to play for the broader expanded family if there is that opportunity. If you've got your parents doing the heavy lift, knowing you've got aunts, grandparents, whatever around to also assist, is that part of the trick as well?
12: I think it is, and I think this broader conversation is about what is going to happen to us all in the future. You've got grandkids. That's great. We can only hope they're going to stick around and look after you when you're older, but some people don't. And so what is our population going to look like when we have this rapidly aging population and no one to look after us, whether it be our family or whether it be paid staff at a nursing home? There still has to be enough younger people to care for the rest of us who are getting older.
11: And Damien Riggs, this is where I think, you know, the study really is provocative in the policy setting sense. I'm a student of public policy, so I would say part of the response is governments at all levels have actually got to take the pressure off intergenerational mixing, where you've got a variety of generations all maybe living under one roof, side by side. There's got to be some consideration about the fact families are probably trying to be, you know, able to look after themselves rather than having government come and sort things out for them.
12: Absolutely. But then for the people, yeah, and I agree, and that's what we all hope will happen to us. I hope that my children will care for me when I'm older.
11: God willing.
12: I will for my parents. Mm. My parents have just done for my grandparents. But for those who don't have children, who's going to look after them? And that will be our children working out in the workforce, working in aged care. So it is about how do we get people to understand that even if you're not in that multi-generational situation, you're still going to be dependent on the younger generations as you age.
11: I still want to say to people, and it's sort of a bit tongue-in-cheek when I say this, but for heaven's sakes, practice. Get the business of making a baby right. We've got the baby bonuses, government payments. It's not doing the trick to boost the birth rate. Plenty of people are practicing, but can you actually, you know, make it happen? Because we do need to boost the birth rate, or else, well, we're just going to import people from other countries and then moan about whether we got the right ones here or not.
12: And I mean, that is the obvious answer. Immigration is the obvious answer. If we need skilled people to care for the rest of us when we're older, that's the obvious answer. But we also want to make sure that, you know, people who are here who want to have babies are supported to have babies.
11: Yeah, all right. Well, I think it's a social plus, not a social negative. I don't think your research doubts that as well, but great to talk to you. Appreciate what you've done. You've really got me thinking about it, which is a good thing. Professor Damien Riggs, Flinders College of Human Sciences and Culture. Why Australians are having fewer babies, fewer kids? It's all too inconvenient. I don't know. I don't think kids are anything else but a joy. But, of course, then there's the responsibility of somebody doing something wrong and parents being held responsible. So what? That's the deal, isn't it? I would have thought. 133-882 is our number. Thanks to Watch Smoke Alarms. Plenty of texts coming in. Brett says, I'm conflicted, Gary. 2 points, if I may. I love daylight saving. He says, I love not having daylight saving. He's in two minds about that. Can we get the 20s on line three? They might be able to help him out. John at Cooperoo, he says, Gary, if you're going to do that walk for Ronald McDonald House in October, I'm up for a $100 donation. John, that is it. If you want me to do the work, the walk and do the work, lose a night's sleep, I've got to raise $1,500 plus for Ronald McDonald. That's the challenge. Now I've got $100 in, I need a bit more. 1-3-882. I think I'm committing myself. I will soon be committed. 21 past five.
15: The latest Brisbane traffic on 4BC. Thanks to Rochelle Paints with a Purpose. If it's worth painting, it's worth painting well with Rochelle.
14: Kessels Road has an eastbound crash at Springfield Street in McGregor with minor eastbound delays. The Riverside Expressway is heavy in and out of the city. Those outbound delays extend through Woolloongabba on down to Greenslopes. The Gateway Motorway on the brakes, northbound from Nudgee to Bald Hills. It's under speed though, southbound from Tingalpa all the way to Rochedale. The Bruce Highway heavy in patches, northbound from Murrumba Downs to Caboolture, and the M1 is slow southbound from Stapleton to the Goldie. With traffic every 10 minutes, I'm Jimmy Clark on 882 4BC.
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11: I'm in a bit of dire straits. I really am. Money for nothing. Peter from Chermside said he'll donate $100 to that walk. I think I'm committed. I've got $200 in. We're going to take note of all of that. We will do this for Ronald McDonald House. I've got to raise at least $1,500. I think we might ramp this up a little bit. Speaking of money for nothing, James Willis has money news on 4BC after 7 o'clock tonight. Chicks for Free, I think, is the next line in that song as well.
26: We'll go with money for nothing.
11: Yeah, run with that.
26: Neither of us are volunteering, Gary, let's face it.
11: No, let's face it. Now, Mark Knopfler's a lovely bloke. I had a drink with him at the Park Royal years ago when he came here, late 70s. Yeah, just a lovely bloke, really lovely bloke. Anyway, now let's get on to money. The Prime Minister's unveiled a huge new bureaucracy. I mean, a huge AI package. Tell us all about it.
26: That is the Office for AI, Gary. Yes, it will mean more public servants. And it's a day after we brought you the news from the Parliamentary Budget Office that the only way Labor can deliver a surplus in the next 10 years, by the end of that 10 years in 2036, is to reduce the size of the public service. Based on today, there will be more public servants appointed as part of the Office of AI, or the Office for AI. The whole point of this, I have to say, the premise of this is pretty good though, Gary.
11: I agree. The premise is good, but watch government wreck it. That's what I reckon.
26: Well, but also watch them try to over-regulate and scare business off. The one thing that we need to have some more guardrails in is these data centres that are being built all over the country that are using large amounts of energy. And to be honest, I mean, some of the figures you read about data centres and AI and the investment in Australia should be taken with a grain of salt, Gary, because we don't build anything here anymore. The manufacturing parts are not from here. The companies are based overseas, which impacts how much or if they pay any tax at all. And I've read reports that 80 cents out of every dollar invested in data centres in part of the country does not end up as an Australian investment anyway. It goes in one door, out the other, right overseas. So there's also obviously creative licence. There's concern about AI ripping things off and, you know, people using this to too many levels. So the government's of the view they need to legislate this and get on top of it. But the devil will be in the detail, as you say. And I mean, the other thing is there is a sovereign risk attached to all of this that needs to be delivered. So the government, in theory, I think is doing the right thing, but we'll have to wait and see just how far and how wide-ranging this is by the end.
11: And look, it's fine for me to be a little cynical about it because I think the private sector will drive this, because the private sector will get ahead of this. If you put too many guardrails in, you will completely cauterize what would be a natural advancement. It would be like coming in and having a department of woolen looms around the time of the Industrial Revolution. We would have had, you know, the factory standard associated with how this worked. The department of the electric engine could be brought in. I mean, this is the problem, James, and that's what I'm worried about. Can I just finish this little rant on this comment? And as we spoke to an academic from the Queensland University a little earlier, and she made the point, like you and me, we welcome the announcement, but if the sovereign risk side of it, the fact that our national sovereignty could be in peril if we don't get into this and do it properly and onshore, it would be as dangerous as an oil tanker being hit by a torpedo if we allow our AI and our data centres to be offshore controlled, relying on the components. So it's really potentially something we've just got to get in front of.
26: That's it. That's it. And that's always been that argument. And you want to be controlling, if you use a honey analogy, you want the queen bee in Australia, Gary. You don't want to be relying on the hive from the other side of the world to be extracting the honey for us. You're right. We need to be leading this, and there needs to be a lot of sensible investment in this space. Mind you, this is also this whole process, and the whole reason we need some of these new data centres is because there are a lot of businesses, a lot of small businesses, a lot of government agencies as well that don't have the best or the most up-to-date technology and are still working on old, outdated systems that need to be updated as well. So, I mean, I think you're right. The main concern is, will the government over-regulate this space like they've tried to do with social media, like they've tried to do with other parts of the economy, and then the private sector says this is too hard, like they've tried to do, mind you, with the gas industry and the energy sectors, and the private sector says this is too hard, we're going to invest elsewhere. Keeping in mind, based on everything you've heard over the last few months, there's a lot of businesses that are giving Australia a wide berth at the moment.
11: And that's the problem. Exactly right. So we'll wait and see, I guess, but we've got to have a view on it. And I welcome the creation of this, but I do not have a lot of confidence in the way government operates, particularly when they say, and I've seen the climate, one of the climate groups saying, oh, it's terrific, we're going to have a lot more renewable energy in the grid. These people are idiots. They're just total idiots. Anyway, what's the market wrap saying?
26: Yeah, and interesting today for the Prime Minister to say, and we'll have to wait and see, but that any data center online that is using a lot of energy will need to contribute the equivalent energy to the grid. But I think we'll have to wait and see whether that is actually correct. The ASX 200 had a good day, actually, Gary, up by 32.6 points, 0.37%, 8,841 at close. BHP, our biggest company, the mining giant, led the way. Their growth of more than 3%. Shares above $60 in BHP at the moment. The Aussie dollar right now buying 69 US cents.
11: Good man, James Willis. Money news here on 4BC after 7 o'clock tonight. Who doesn't love the magic and spectacle of Cirque du Soleil when they roll into town? Well, Brisbane's about to get a whole lot more exciting because their blockbuster show, Kooza, is heading our way from August 1, and they're setting up the iconic Big Top at Curtin Avenue there, right behind the Royal Queensland Golf Club. Fantastic tribute to old-school circus, plenty of nail-biting acrobatics, bold slapstick comedy, and I have a double pass up for grabs right now. And it's call number 8133882 to get your hands on that. Give me a call right now here at 4BC. It's 5:30. And in the 4BC newsroom, Amy Drew, what's the latest?
0: Good evening, Gary. A court has heard a disparaging social media post may have been the catalyst for yesterday's alleged school stabbing in Brisbane South. A 16-year-old boy has been granted bail with strict conditions to reappear in September, while the alleged victim, a 17-year-old boy, continues to receive treatment in the PA hospital. The Shadow Minister for Women says the state government's $38 million cut to domestic and family violence prevention will have devastating consequences for an already overstretched system. Shannon Fentiman believing improved prevention starts by providing better resources for young boys and men in schools and sporting clubs. Authorities have called off the search for a man missing in waters off Moreton Bay. A fresh presumed positive case of H5 bird flu has been recorded in Western Australia, taking the country's cases to 14. And in sport, Spain has booked its place in the FIFA World Cup final with a 2-0 win over France. And Gary, I'll have more news at 6.
1: Traffic. There's the Queensland we love and the one we fear. And it takes an unwavering resilience to call both home. Suncorp Insurance. Resilience never rests.
14: Kessels Road has an eastbound crash into Springfield at Springfield Street in McGregor. Minor delays there, and nearby there's a southbound crash on Logan Road near Kessels Road in Upper Mount Gravatt. The Western Freeway heavy outbound from Toowong to Victory Pocket. The Centenary Highway is just as heavy northbound from Darra to the Jindalee Bridge. The Gateway is on the brakes northbound from Burnell to Bald Hills, and the Bruce Highway heavy in patches northbound from Murrumba down to the Bulcher. The M1 still slow southbound from Stapleton to the Goldie. For traffic every 10 minutes, I'm Jimmy Clark on 882 4BC.
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11: It just makes you feel good hearing that, don't you? Here at 4BC, we love the idea of Cirque du Soleil coming back to Brisbane from the 1st of August. It was fantastic. Matthew at Narangbar, I'm happy to say you are the winner. How do you feel?
5: Oh, fantastic, Gary. With cost of living, we just don't get to know the things like this. I've been married to my wife almost 12 months. It'll be close to our 12-month anniversary, so that will be awesome.
11: Fantastic. It's great. If your marriage is like a circus, you're a juggler or a clown, what are you? The lion tamer?
5: I'm a clown. She's the lion tamer.
11: Mate, that's a perfect scenario. Buy the popcorn, though. Don't be a cheap shout, okay? Enjoy that. Well done to you, Matthew. Congratulations, mate. Hold the line. And we'll get all of the information we need to get the tickets out to you, Matthew, from Narangbar, the winner. Going along to Cirque du Soleil, that is going to be fantastic. Kooza is the name of this special show they have planned for Brisbane. And looking forward to opportunities to give more away. 133-882, it's the 4BC open line. Thanks to Watch Smoke Alarms.
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11: Adam Hawes has Sports Today after 6 tonight. Madge McGuire is warning the rest of the NRL. Is he telling them, don't touch my team?
6: Well, I don't know. It's very bold from Madge because they are running 14th on the ladder. But he says if they get their act together, then they can give the rest of the competition a real fright over these next 8 weeks and the run home to the finals. Of course, there's a real buzz around this Broncos team to take on the Panthers tomorrow night. All the boys are back in town. I think it reminds me of that Thin Lizzy song.
11: Great song.
6: Yes, one of the best. So it's their best lineup for the year, the Broncos. So there's a real chance they could roll the Panthers and get their season back on track. If they don't, it's 9 straight losses, which is, well, it hasn't happened since the 50s that a defending premier has lost 9 straight games.
11: It's great to know that the memo I sent you a little earlier did get through. You've read that beautifully. They can't win. They can't lose 9 straight times. That's what you've said. So well done. I'm glad to see you're talking them up.
6: Happy to help.
11: Thank you so much. Now you've got Josh Morris on the program as well. What's he going to do? He's got his final top 8. I mean, he's actually contributing to Carla. I think he's actually got it to, top of the 4BC tipping comp. This guy's got prowess.
6: Yeah, just ask him. Yeah, Josh Morris, league legend, co-hosting tonight, and he's got the crystal ball out because Origin's done now. It's in the rear vision mirror, so it's all the focus now. He's on the run to the finals, and he's going to tell us his final 8, the 8 teams that will play in the finals. So how many Queensland teams, Gary, will be there? Titans, you can forget them. Broncos are on life support. So Dolphins and Cowboys, they're not over the line just yet. I mean, could all 4 teams possibly miss out?
11: Oh, you're telling me it's going to be back to the good old days of NSWRL?
6: Well, there's the Warriors there, so don't forget the Warriors.
11: So NZRL. Look, I tell you, if that happens, from a sledging point of view, mate, you have heard nothing yet, okay?
6: Right.
11: We're getting the arm all rolled up, ready to go on this. Like Queensland teams, the Broncos might just.
6: Stop it, doubts.
11: Yeah, where there's pulse, there's hope. Good on you. All right, we're at the Horse Sports Today on 4BC after 6 tonight. There you go. See, I like that. Nothing like it. They actually did that at the Brisbane Botanic Gardens at a freebie lunchtime concert back in the days. Thin Lizzy. Actually, as they say in Irish accent, Tin Lizzy. I'm part Irish, I can get away with all of that. Look, yesterday we brought you the wonderful news that the petrol on the Gulf, on the Sunshine Coast beach, at Noosa it was, that was being tested for bird flu. Remember what happened? They saw this sick bird and it was sort of like what was missing was something sort of straight out of Police Squad. They needed sort of sirens. People arrived with hazmat suits. They put out cones. Stand clear. This bird may have bird flu. And it was serious. But at the moment, it's great news. We brought it to you yesterday afternoon about this time. It fortunately tested negative. Queensland now seems to be bird flu free. That's great. But of course, the bird went off for testing. And it was not only looked over once, it was looked over twice. Because where did they go? You remember Queensland's favourite twins, the Twinnies, Bridget, Paula, Powers? These ladies were actually responsible for looking after the sick petrel at their Sunny Coast Bird Sanctuary. And so the good news, of course, Carla spoke to them earlier today here on 4BC. Have a listen.
7: Yes, when we received the message from Dr. Claude late last night, we were over the moon.
8: Yeah, I bet you were. You've been caring for this bird, and it would be, you know, we saw on the news, if you hadn't seen Bridget and Paula, the Twinnies there, you're in full PPE. You may as well have been quarantining ET that landed on our shores, but you were taking no risks, were you?
7: Yeah, that's right. Yes, we wanted to make sure to keep all our other birds safe, and we also even had a foot bath.
8: Yeah, a foot bath for you, not the bird.
7: No, not us.
8: Yeah.
7: No, we couldn't

0: troubles or her eyes weren't half closed.
1: Right.
0: So which we were so happy for.
1: Okay, and is that one of the things we're looking out for? Because this is the reason why as well, is apart from the fact that you guys are in, you know, have been looking after this bird and that you've been testing to make sure that it doesn't have bird flu. The question was raised yesterday on the show, how do we know if a bird is sick, infected with this H5 bird flu? What are the things, the signs and symptoms that you're looking out for?
0: No, like the bird can't walk properly.
1: Mm-hmm.
0: Yeah, hunched over with puffed feathers and doing a lot of head wobbling.
1: Okay, so hunched over, puffed out feathers, it can't walk properly, presumably then it can't fly either.
0: Yeah, that's right.
1: Okay, and head wobbles as well. And you mentioned eyes half closed.
0: Closed, yes.
1: Okay. Are there any birds that do that in the wild just naturally as part of their behaviour?
0: Yeah, see, that's why we've got to take every bird seriously now because a bird could be weak and exhausted,
1: yeah,
0: but it's got similar symptoms.
1: Because it's unusual, you know, we talk about winter migration as well. A northern giant petrel is a really uncommon visitor to have in our waters, isn't it?
0: Yes, that's right. They come here every year, the juveniles, to explore.
1: Oh, really?
0: Yes. We've looked after heaps of them, northern giant petrels and the southern giant petrels.
2: There you go. That's Bridget and Paula Powers, the 20s. They didn't pour any petrol. I can't say that. There's so many bad jokes, but we're glad. There's none of this bird flu. That's the happy news about it. Speaking to Carla Banaska earlier today, who takes the lead there? This is the question. If I was able to interview the 20s, I'd say, is that Bridget or is that Paula? Do they take turns? Do they draw straws? They speak in unison. There's sort of two wings on them. Yeah. There's so many great lines. But look, isn't it good that there is no bird flu in Queensland? We don't want to keep it that way because the upshot of it would be bad news. Bad news for the poultry industry. And frankly, they've found something else over in Western Australia. The birds are migrating in from overseas, landing on our shores sick, and they're tested and boom, that's it. And this is those who say we should have all these wind turbines around our coast that would slaughter the birds as they're coming here. Don't like the sound of it. But I'm glad that there is no bird flu in Queensland. Let's keep it that way. The 20s, though, are just compulsory listening. If you thought that was just phasing funny on the radio, no, it's not. That's how they talk. Who leads the conversation? Do they take turns? These are questions. Burning in my mind. 133-882. Thanks to Watch Smoke Alarms here at 4BC. It's 5:45.
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4: There's a fresh northbound crash on the Pacific Motorway at 8 Mile Plains with no delays. Kessels Road has an eastbound crash at Springfield Street in McGregor. Minor delays on the approach there. And we have that southbound crash on Logan Road near Kessels Road in Upper Mount Gravatt. Elsewhere, the Western Freeway heavy outbound from Toowong to Victory Pocket. The Centenary Highway just as heavy northbound from Darra to the Jindalee Bridge. The Bruce Highway heavy in patches northbound from Maroombah Downs to Caboolture and the M1 slow southbound from Stapleton to the Goldie. With traffic every 10 minutes, I'm Jimmy Clark on 882 4BC.
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8: Adam Hall, Sports Today after 6 tonight. How bizarre between now and 6. We'll give you those sort of stories we didn't quite get off the floor. We'll tell you all about them. There's some pretty fun stories there. Plenty of text coming in. Roz from Warwick says, Gary, listening to the twins describing the sick birds, it sounds like our people in Parliament in Canberra. It's a bit tough on the power sisters, I think. But fair point. Ross, I like that. John Cooper, who says, to paraphrase Anastasia from COVID-19 days, Queensland is for Queensland birds only. I like that. Angela from Ipswich, hope you're doing well, Angela. She says, fins up, lads. I think the Dolphins have gone very well, although let's not talk about last weekend. Doug says the CSIRO must be wrong because Chris Bowen keeps saying prices will be lower. Could it be another Labor Trusby lie? Well, it could be. Probably is. Fool me once, shame on you. Fool me twice, yeah. And Maria says, thank you for the interview with the AI expert professor from UQ. I fully agree with her view. AI development has to be local and regulated to Australian standards, not only to ensure copyright laws are implemented, but also to ensure permanent human oversight of the development process. AI has the potential to generate and develop itself, and AI companies are often tempted to speed up the process to ensure competitive market advantage without sufficient limitations to the point to which their developers are unable to understand and have control over the development process. Yeah, I saw that movie too. It could frighten you, but look, AI is everywhere. You don't perhaps even know that it's there helping you right now. It just is, in appliances and all over it. But the point you make is a beauty. 133-882, thank you to Watch Smoke Alarms and 0499-880-882 is the text.
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8: A few drops of very cold rain, some of it being ice around southeast Queensland, just in a few spots. Partly cloudy for Brisbane tomorrow, high chance of showers, most likely from the late morning winds southerly. That's why it's getting like that, high of 21, low of 11. And Logan, much the same story. Higher chance of showers, they reckon, though, towards further to the east. The chance of a thunderstorm, possibly. Really? Unusual. Anyway, high of 20, low of 9. Ipswich, same sort of story. Low of 5, nice and cool, and a high of 21. And Redlands, partly cloudy, same story. High of 20, low of 11. Gold Coast, very high chance of showers, they reckon, at 20 and 11. And for the Sunshine Coast, medium chance of showers. And 20 and 11 overnight. Well, it's going to be a brilliant day tomorrow out at the Eaton's Hill Hotel. Come and join us from 3. We'll be broadcasting live. And apparently they're just giving me a stool and a small tab. First 20 who show up will get the opportunity to get their first drink on me, apparently. Others are saying, Gary, seriously, you know, your pocket's that deep, you can't find your wallet. I'm just telling you, 20 is the tap out. But we look forward to that. We look forward to seeing you there. Been a big program today. We've had a great chat about artificial intelligence. I thought that was something. And why on earth younger Australians aren't having children? Pretty fascinating stuff. You can catch up with the program on the show's podcast on the 4BC app. It's available from every good Apple app store, both Apple and Google. And, of course, check out the 4BC YouTube page for all sorts of highlights from 4BC. Now, there's been a couple of stories. And it's not, they're not second-rate stories. They're just really bizarre. We've had them left over from various parts of the world. So let's have a look at some of the weirder stories of today.
2: How bizarre.
8: Now, we have been loving talking about Count Binface on this program. He's the main candidate, currently polling above Nigel Farage in the UK in a by-election called by Farage, the beachside area in the northern part of London. Clacton. Well, there's some more news for the by-election ticket. A British political candidate who campaigns in a giant furry fox costume is officially pulling out of the race. An independent candidate. His name is Rob Ponell. He wants to raise awareness for wildlife protection by running for office in the UK town of Clacton. However, he's completely withdrawing his nomination because he claims the entire race is turning into a local circus. What, a bloke wearing a bin? A bloke wearing a fox suit? Anyway, to confirm, that's the candidate that's pulling out as the bloke who dresses head to toe as a fox. Anyway, apparently when the political circus comes to town, even the wild foxes know it's time to run back to the woods.
2: How bizarre.
8: Local council workers in Rome are taking passive-aggressive behaviour to absolute legendary levels. The council is currently refreshing the white paint on the city's official street parking bays, and instead of towing the parked cars or waiting for them to leave, the painters are literally painting new lines around the tyres of parked vehicles. Makes sense. You know, white wall tyres, they're expensive. But to make things even more brutal, traffic wardens are immediately coming along and slapping the owners with fines for parking outside of the brand new lines. Don't think about this, Lord Mayor. Don't even try it. Local residents, they're furious. They're calling it the most typical Roman bureaucratic stitch-up in history.
2: How bizarre!
8: And an Australian truck driver who accidentally turns $70,000 worth of premium ice cream into a giant puddle of soup is officially out of a job. This bloke forgot to turn on the vital refrigeration unit on his transport vehicle, causing the entire delicious cargo to be completely melted during a trip. The company promptly fired him for the massive blunder, and he takes his case to the workplace tribunal in a desperate bid to get his old job back. You know, a bit of melted ice cream, what's the problem? The commission completely rejects his appeal, ruling that destroying a massive haul of everyone's favourite summer treat is a perfectly valid reason for dismissal. It turns out the bosses are simply not giving him a second chance, and it leaves him with an enormously sticky financial situation. He can safely say his career in the transport industry is completely frozen, even though his cargo definitely is not.
9: Every time I look around, it's in my face.
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8: Well, the big business end of the FIFA World Cup is on. Things getting absolutely wild in the United States. Spain already through to the big dance Monday morning. They've knocked out France in a clinical 2-0 victory. I don't think France even showed up. And, of course, the real blockbuster happens tomorrow morning. Football heavyweights England and Argentina, they're squaring off for a massive semi-final clash here. It's the Falklands all over again. It's an historic, there's a lot of historic bad blood between these two. So I expect plenty of fireworks. Can we just play football instead of shooting fireworks at each other? I mean, it didn't work in the Southern Atlantic anyway. They're fighting for their last spot in the final. Meanwhile, some crazy breaking news coming out of the Times newspaper about a major rule change for the tournament decider. FIFA is reportedly breaking its own official laws by stretching the usual halftime break into a massive 30-minute gap. Now, it goes against the official rules of the game. It says halftime should be no longer than 15 minutes, but we're talking about the schmaltz of a whole lot of halftime shows, people like Madonna, Shakira, Justin Bieber. Holy Super Bowl. Anyway, diehard fans are already furious about the game being Americanized, blah, blah, blah. Anyway, when in America, do as the Americans do. It's probably what FIFA's thinking. We'll keep an eye on that. Go England. 4-6.
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11: A northbound crash on a Pacific motorway in Eight Mile Plains has cleared with no delays, and an eastbound crash on Kessels Road at Springfield Street in McGregor has finally cleared, and that southbound crash on Logan Road near Kessels Road in Upper Mount Gravatt is cleared as well. Elsewhere, the Riverside Expressway is heavy in and out of the city with outbound delays extending through Woolloongabba down to Greenslopes. The inner city bypass is on the brakes inbound from Spring Hill to Beachbury Terrace. With traffic every 10 minutes, I'm Jimmy Clark on 882. BBC.
8: 9 years is coming up in just a few moments from now. Joel Dry, what's on tonight's bulletin?
12: Gary, a 16-year-old boy charged over yesterday's school stabbing has appeared at the Richlands Magistrate Court. Supported in the room by his parents, it's alleged he stabbed another student at the Southside College during a fight. Court heard he doesn't have any criminal history, and because of that, police were unsuccessful in keeping him locked up. He was given bail. We tried to talk to his parents outside court. We'll bring you that. Also tonight, another boss of the company responsible for the SeaWorld helicopter crash has faced questions on the stand at the inquest into the tragedy. The Prime Minister has outlined the nation's approach to artificial intelligence. Anthony Albanese gave a keynote speech. He says he's going to promise to make laws to protect artists and journalists' work from being ripped off. Plus, the US launches new strikes on Iran as its blockade of the Strait of Hormuz comes into force. Groundbreaking Australian trial targeting a killer cancer at its roots without chemotherapy. And Gary, what would you pay for some old bones? One anonymous buyer in New York has just spent a touch over $70 million Australian, and we'll tell you what he's bought.
8: That question's going to gnaw at me. It really is going to gnaw at me. Okay, thanks, Joel. All happening 9 years.
12: I like this one.
8: Yeah, okay. I'll go and dig a hole, get ready for it. 9 years in just a few moments. Thanks, mate.
12: See you then.
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8: Adam Sick with Sports Today after 6. And tomorrow it's going to be huge. Eaton's Hill Hotel, you know, the place where all the great bands go out in the suburbs, bringing music to the suburbs. Well, they're bringing me to Eaton's Hill Hotel to Albany Creek. Looking forward to being there. And come along, say hello from 3 till 6. I apparently am shouting the first 20 people who rock on up. It is going to be a big day, big afternoon. But it's going to be great getting out and about doing this. We're going to do it over the next couple of weeks. Tomorrow, Eaton's Hill from 3. Be there, be square. If you're not there, I'll name you.
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16: It's 6 o'clock. Good evening. I'm Amy Drew. A court has heard a disparaging social media post may have been the catalyst for yesterday's alleged school stabbing in Brisbane South. A 16-year-old boy faced a magistrate via video link and was granted bail with strict conditions. The alleged victim, a 17-year-old boy, is in a stable condition in the PA hospital after emergency surgery. He suffered damage to his liver and wounds to the back and torso. The case will return to court in September. The Shadow Minister for Women says domestic violence prevention begins in the schoolyards and locker rooms. Australia's DV crisis is in the spotlight as 4 women were allegedly murdered in the span of 4 days. 27 women have been killed this year alone. Shannon Fentiman says we need to cut through a culture of toxic masculinity as early as possible.
17: In our schools, in our sporting clubs, we have to be identifying those boys who can't regulate their emotions, and we need to be working with them a lot earlier and more intensively. And that's why domestic and family violence prevention resourcing is really important.
16: If you or someone you know is seeking support, You can contact Men's Line on 1300 789 978. Authorities have called off an extensive five-day search for a man missing in waters off Moreton Bay. Kelly Watson was last seen on Coochie Mudlow Island last Thursday. A large rescue operation was launched after his dinghy was found at Cleveland Harbour. While the search has been cancelled, police are still asking people with information to come forward. A fresh presumed positive case of H5 bird flu has been recorded in Western Australia. It is the eighth case for the state and the 14th recorded nationally. Hundreds of airport workers will be walking off the job tomorrow morning protesting dangerous working conditions. Qantas freight staff are set to strike at Brisbane Airport as well as in Sydney, Melbourne and Perth. The Transport Workers Union says there'll be minimal impact on school holiday travel, but they won't rule out further action if changes aren't made. And Queensland and northern New South Wales residents living with multiple sclerosis are being encouraged to take part in a world-first study. Researchers at Bond University are hoping to discover whether an experimental brain stimulation technique can strengthen limb movement usually lost to the disease. Lead researcher Dr. Jacob Thorntonson says it's the first time something like this has been trialled.
18: This therapy called PCMS, it's been used to really great effect in spinal cord injury. We're trying to see if this therapy is useful for people with muscle weakness and MS.
16: To finance, the All Ords have closed up 33 points at 9,034, one Australian dollar buying 69.8 US cents.
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16: The stakes will be high for the Broncos in tomorrow night's clash against the Panthers. The battered Brisbane side will be boosted by the return of playmakers Adam Reynolds and Ezra Mamm from injury, along with Origin stars Reece Walsh, Payne Haas and Pat Carrigan. Coach Michael Maguire says it's been some time since they've had a full and fit squad.
20: It was a while ago, but, you know, that's the journey of a season. And whatever you face, you have to. And I think the players have put themselves in really good shape now to be able to have a red hot crack at what's ahead of us. And, you know, if they play to what we know we're capable of, well, they're going to be a real handful.
16: Spain is the first country to secure a spot in the FIFA World Cup final, beating France 2-0. They'll face the winner of tomorrow morning's semi-final between England and Argentina. And the ICC is considering a shake-up for the structure of next year's one-day World Cup, which could see two teams cut from the tournament.
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11: The Western Freeway is heavy outbound from Toowong to Victory Pocket and the Centenary Highway, just as heavy northbound from Sumner to the Jindalee Bridge. The Riverside Expressway, heavy in and out of the city. Those outbound delays extend through Woolloongabba and on down to Greenslopes. The inner city bypass is on the brakes inbound from Spring Hill to Petrie Terrace. Pacific Motorway tapping the brakes southbound from Rochdale south to Daisy Hill. And the Bruce Highway is under speed northbound from Murrumba Downs to Burpengary. For traffic every 10 minutes, I'm Jimmy Clark on 882 4BC.
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16: Partly cloudy for the evening. Chance of showers easing overnight, getting down to 11 degrees. For tomorrow, showers expected from late morning and a top of 21. Showers in a possible storm Friday and 21. A shower or two across the weekend. On Moreton Bay, southerly winds up to 25 knots, rising to 30 knots. In the Northern Bay tonight, seas around 1 metre. Right now it's 16 degrees in Alexandra Hills. I'm Amy Drew, and there'll be more news at 7 on your news leader, Brisbane's 4BC.
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26: Hey, all, great to have you with us for another edition of Sports Today. Josh Morris is coming up shortly as co-host. We would love to hear from you as well. 131873 is the number. 0460 873 873 is the text line. You can get us through the websites 2GB and 4BC. Sharks coach Craig Fitzgibbon is also coming up on the show for a chat. I still can't get my head around that scoreline last week at Redcliffe. 66 points to nil over the Dolphins. We'll ask Fitz about that. Has he brought them back down to earth yet? What a performance. Big game for the Sharks on Friday night against the Newcastle Knights. He's back. Zach Lomax. He's back in the headlines. Yep. First it was the Storm chasing him, and now it sounds like he is off to the PNG Chiefs. I'll go through that with Jay Moz very shortly. Mitch Kenny, he has signed a four-year extension with the Panthers. So he was one of a host of Panthers stars about to hit the open market on November the 1st. So this is exciting news for the Panthers, not so much for the Chiefs, who are keen to get the premiership winning number 9 up to PNG for their inaugural season. So that is two parts of the spine locked in now for the Panthers. Edwards and Kenny, Blaise Talungi, Nathan Cleary remain unsigned for 2028. With the run to the finals now heating up, Jay Moz, he has polished off the crystal ball, and he'll give us his 8 finalists for September, so make sure you stay tuned for that. Also, he's got Jay Moz's player in the spotlight and the Lowe's tipping lowdown, so he'll be very busy this evening. In the World Cup, Spain has booked its place in the final with a 2-0 win over France. That was earlier this morning. So the 2010 champs will now face the winner of tomorrow morning's semi-final between England and Argentina. That match is taking place in Atlanta. Adam Hawes with you this Wednesday, the 15th of July. Welcome to Sports Today. And here he is, the man himself, Josh Morris. Hey, J-Moz.
27: Good evening, Hawsey. How are we?
26: Good. You look refreshed. What, Hunter Valley for a bit of relaxation, I hear?
27: I don't know if it was relaxation, mate. Taking my 3 children there, and then my sister-in-law has 5 girls as well. So we had a pretty packed trip. We were at the Hunter Valley Gardens yesterday. Got to go on the rides. They had a bit of a ice skating rink there, and then they had a ice hill there. So the kids made snowballs and snowmen, and then realised that ice is cold, and then had to deal with that with wet clothes. But no, it was a nice getaway.
26: Is that where the dinosaurs are at the gardens?
27: Yep. So
26: you weren't going to wineries. I just assumed you were going to go to do a lot of testing.
27: There may have been a little stop for an hour or two for mum and dad involved.
26: What'd you do?
27: The
26: kids just stay in the car, kids?
27: No, they came along.
26: Oh, jeez. We better cut it off there, otherwise we'll have some
27: activity packs. They got the activity packs.
26: Yeah, sure. Just want to say, before we kick things off, congratulations to Andrew Abdo. He has finished his reign as CEO of the NRL today. He's helped Peter Volandis take the NRL to heights it's never scaled before. Jay Moz, record-breaking broadcast rights, record crowds, expansion, Las Vegas, NRLW booming, and through it all, he's been a pleasure to deal with.
27: Yeah, he's always been very approachable, and he has done a great job. I mean, what him and Peter have been able to do, we're on the verge of not being able to have a game anymore when COVID hit. So what they've been able to do from that moment on to create this game and this product, which is going to be sustained for a long time, the largest ever TV rights deal. And then, you know, what it's been able to do for the players, not only playing now, but, you know, my generation of players as well, you know, with those medical exemptions and stuff like that after you finish playing, and the education allowances and things like that. They've done a really good job. And like you said, with women in league, the game, how it's grown under their watch as well. He's done a fantastic job, and he can leave

0: knowing that the game is in a better place than when it was when he came.
1: Yep, he's off to Tennis Australia. I'm sure he'll do a fantastic job there, Andrew Abdo, and we wish him all the very best. Now, Zach Lomax is back in the headlines, as I mentioned off the top, J-Moz. So today, the first story emerged that Melbourne Storm were trying to get him to join them, and Parramatta had given it their blessing. Parramatta's obviously said, we've had enough fighting about this, you can have him. Give us Jack Howarth in response. But Lomax has thrown a spanner in the works on this occasion by saying, actually, you know what, I don't want to quit the Western Force. I want to stay with the Western Force and see out this two-year deal. So that fell over. But then reports this afternoon that the PNG Chiefs are in the mix. This story from Michael Carayannis and Brent Reed in the News Corp Press. PNG Chiefs have tabled former Origin star Zach Lomax a deal to join them in 2028. It's understood that Lomax has met with Chiefs officials and he's strongly considering a move back to rugby league when his deal in rugby expires. He has a two-year contract with Western Force. That deal will expire at the end of next season, which allows a clean exit for Lomax to return to rugby league. He remains keen to become a dual international with a World Cup on at the end of next year, but the Chiefs are trying to entice him back to the game, and he would no doubt be a marquee signing for the Chiefs.
0: Well, he's going to get back the money he lost, isn't he?
1: Well, that's
0: if
1: right.
0: If he goes to PNG, because he has effectively cost himself probably $1 million leaving, you know, Parramatta, and with that tax.
1: Well, he took a haircut to go from the Dragons to Parramatta.
0: Yeah, and then he took another one to go
1: another
0: to
1: another significant haircut
0: to go to the Force, and you know, he probably thought, oh yeah, well I'll come back to rugby league next year, but now a better offer's come along, and
1: I think he can lock it in on that score alone.
0: I think it's a sure thing.
1: Yeah,
0: sure thing.
1: Absolutely,
0: he'll be a Chief.
1: He'll be a Chief in 28, unless he kicks butt in rugby next year with the Wallabies and they win a World Cup, maybe. I don't know, but he's sticking around for that. But, yeah, I think given everything we know, he'll be heading to the Chiefs. It does make me think about the Perth Bears, though, because he's actually playing for the Western Force in Perth. Why wouldn't they be interested? They've been crying out for a marquee signing.
0: Yeah, well, it's only just down the road, isn't it? Like, it would make sense to try and throw those dollars at him, but I don't know, maybe he thinks 2 years is long enough in Perth and just move across to PNG.
1: Let us know what you think. Would you like to see Zach Lomax back in the NRL? 131-873 is the number. 0460-873-873 is the text line. Now, while you're in the Hunter, did you keep across all the Jerome Luai news? Did you stay up to date?
0: So he's signed with your mob. Is yes. that why you got a pep in your step today?
1: No, it's just, it's breaking news, mate. You know, it's exciting.
0: Well, I think it was a foregone conclusion that he was going to end up there, wasn't he?
1: So you're just playing it down?
0: Yeah, well,
1: we're here to talk things
0: look,
1: up.
0: Look, it is a good signing for Parramatta. And, you know, you can't help.
1: Tell us why it's a good signing. It's only 12 months.
0: Have a look at what he's been able to do at the West Tigers. Like, they are a different side now, aren't they? They're a competitive side, and he's driven the culture there. He's brought that from Penrith across to the West Tigers. Yes, they're probably started the year well, but they've had heaps of injuries. He's been out himself. But you can tell that they've been a different side under, you know, his leadership. So he's going to bring that across to Parramatta. They do have a couple of young halves there at Parramatta. You're going to get to be able to learn from Jerome and Mitch Moses, which is only going to be a benefit. Those two have played Origin together. So their combination, you know, works. And he's a winner. So I think for Parra, you take it for a year.
1: And they're getting him cut price.
0: Yeah, and you're getting him for a steal as well.
1: So that helps.
0: So I think that certainly helps. And look, I think the West Tigers, they've done the right thing. I mean, from the outset, there were that many clauses in his contract. Did anyone think that he was going to stay there for the whole time?
1: No.
0: Honestly?
1: No.
0: They've probably done the right thing and said, rightio, let's just nip it in the bud. He can go elsewhere for a year before he goes to PNG.
1: Will there be blowback, though, if he goes to Parramatta?
0: Of course there will.
1: And has a blinding season.
0: Of course there will.
1: And the Tigers are paying half his paycheck.
0: Of course.
1: That's the risk they've taken.
0: But they've also said, hey, you know, we've drawn a line in the sand now. If he's not part of our future, let's invest in our future and get someone else in there.
1: Any negatives of him going to Parramatta? I mean, the one thing I mentioned last week was the fact that he'll be playing for Samoa in the World Cup, so he won't be actually lobbing at pre-season training until mid-January.
0: Well, that's the thing. If he's dead serious, he might want to show up a bit earlier. I think he did that with the Tigers anyway, from memory. I think he came back from pre-season earlier than what he showed. But No, look, I think if there's blowback, it'll be in the form of these young halves coming through. If they sense that their opportunity is going to be missed and they want to look elsewhere, they may lose one or two.
1: Okay. Well, Jerome is actually up doing media tomorrow, so I'm sure there'll be some answers.
0: But I like the way Benji's come out and spoken and said there's no rift between him and Jerome. They've been open in their dialogue. Their relationship hasn't suffered. It was just best for the club that they moved on with him and we got on with it. Mm. So I applaud Benji for coming out.
1: It was just strange, though, coming just a few weeks after they said he's going to be there for 18 months.
0: Yeah, well, a lot happens in a week of rugby league, let me tell you.
1: Anyway, so he's doing media tomorrow, Jerome, so we'll probably get a few more answers. Then we can put a bow on it, we can all move on.
0: And then you can look forward to next year.
1: Yeah, well, if they get Spencer Lenu, you know, it's not a bad-looking team. Mm. Anyway, that's another story. So Mitch Kenny, he has proven that not everyone is chasing the tax-free dollars because...
0: he's shown loyalty, hasn't he?
1: A lot of speculation that PNG wanted him there in 2028 when he came off contract to the Panthers, but he hasn't waited till November 1. He's got talking with Penrith, and today he signed a four-year extension. So, yeah.
0: Well-deserved.
1: Yeah, he loves bird-watching, right?
0: Yeah.
1: He does tours.
0: Yeah.
1: What about the Kumuls? He could have gone up there. Birds of paradise.
0: Birds of paradise.
1: They're beautiful birds.
0: Yeah. Do you reckon he would have ventured out far?
1: He's just going to stay in the bunker. Maybe the Kumuls come into the bunker.
0: Yeah.
1: I don't know. Anyway, but listen, I want to play something from Ivan Cleary because he's talking about Mitch Kenny, about him re-signing with the Panthers, and Ivan says PNG's tax-free dollars doesn't guarantee a stampede of players to Port Moresby.
2: Well, it's more than money, obviously. Like the PNG thing is financially significantly better option. But you know, it's more to life than money, I guess, and everyone's just got to look at what they can offer the players, obviously financially, but there's more to it than that.
1: Yeah, you still got to sign a few more, Ivan, before November 1. Let's go to the open line, shall we, J-Moz? Kevin has called in from Blacktown. Reed, Jerome Luai. G'day, Kev.
3: Yeah, mate, how you going?
1: Good,
3: look, I've watched him in the last few games with Tigers, and his body language is showing that he's not putting 100% effort in. He's saving his body for his next contract. I'm pretty sure they'll have links in this contract to say if he gets injured while he's playing here, they don't pay him when he gets there. So he's not putting 100% in for the Tigers, and it's good on them for getting rid of him now.
0: Look, I watched him pretty closely when they took on the Warriors last week, and I still think he was trying. To his detriment, he probably tried for a big play too early. Like a couple of times he grubbed it on play one and play two when it wasn't needed. But he was still broke the line a couple of times and still looked dangerous. But there, if he has a bad game from now on, he's going to get lumped with that no matter what. So
1: that's
0: the price you pay.
1: When he signed with PNG, we said all eyes will be on Jerome now. If he drops form, everyone's going to say, oh, well, he's saving himself for the Chiefs.
0: Exactly, and that's going to happen now and at Parramatta as well.
1: Kev, thanks for your call, mate. Look, I think the whole team is down on confidence and they're just not playing well, but I'll give you a tip. Big upset this week coming. They're going to knock off the Bulldogs. We'll have your lows tipping lowdown shortly, but I'm seeing a reaction from the Tigers this week.
0: Yeah, okay.
1: Mm. You don't look convinced. Okay. We've got a heap of texts coming in too, so we'll get to those shortly, but we need to take a break here on Sports Today. Give us a call. 131873 is the number, or you can text 0460 873 873.
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5: The Western Freeway is heavy outbound from Toowong to Victory Pocket and the Centenary Highway delay-free now both ways from Sumner to the Jindalee Bridge. Riverside Expressway is heavy in and out of the city. Outbound delays extend through Woolloongabba down to Green Slopes. The inner city bypass is tapping the brakes inbound from Spring Hill to Petra Terrace. Elsewhere, the Pacific Motorway is under speed southbound from Rochdale South to Daisy Hill, and it's a good run to either coast on the M1 and Bruce Highway. With traffic every 10 minutes, I'm Jimmy Clark on 882 4BC.
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1: Aussie and J-Moz with you this Wednesday evening. Let's go to the text line. John says, when's the FIFA World Cup semi-final with England? That's taking place 5 a.m. our time tomorrow. England v Argentina in Atlanta. So the winner will go through and play Spain in the final. That's early Monday morning.
0: France out.
1: Yeah, that's a shock, I thought.
0: Yeah, favourite's gone.
1: But Spain, they are a brick wall.
0: Yeah, I'd love to see England in the final.
1: Yeah,
0: I would love to see it. Argentina won last time.
1: Yeah.
0: Give England
1: share it around.
0: Give it a crack.
1: Let's see if it goes home. What's the expression? It's going home. It's coming home.
0: It's coming home. And did you see them chanting to Jude Bellingham?
1: Yeah.
0: Hey, Jude.
1: Yeah, beautiful.
0: That was
1: beautiful.
0: Unbelievable, wasn't it?
1: I got to say, apologies to our Scottish fans, but I loved it when Scotland got knocked out. That's the big headlines. We're coming home. We're coming home. What about this from Sarah in Townsville? Hello, Adam and J-Moz. Contract clauses should be banned for players and clubs. Makes it too confusing and it frustrates us fans. By the way, I won't be surprised if Luai won't last in PNG. Thank you, Sarah.
0: Yeah, it is a tough one, but that was part of their bargaining to get him across, wasn't it? Because they were trying to sign marquee player after marquee player and they just couldn't do it. But, you know, they signed him on the proviso that he had all these clauses so he could go at any time. But the amount of players that signed off the back of his was huge.
1: When people say it's not been a success, I do think of that, all those players that have come to the Tigers because of Jerome. So he leaves a bit of a legacy there. So I don't think it's been a total fail.
0: Yeah.
1: At all. Cherie says Adam FIFA is extending the half-time break in the final to 30 minutes, breaking their rule. But what does a rule mean when you can make more money from ads? So bad. Thank you, Cherie.
0: Yeah. Maybe Trump said it was too short and they wanted it longer.
1: They got everyone out there. They got, I can't think now. They got Timberlake, have they? Justin Timberlake. Madonna? Not Maradona, Madonna.
0: Oh, is this for the halftime show?
1: Yeah,
0: They got a halftime show?
1: They
0: like
1: do.
0: The Super Bowl?
1: I think the Wiggles are out there.
0: The Wiggles.
1: No, they're not. Terry from Tookley, will be great for Parra to have two New South Wales winners running the team next year. We'll complement each other well and lead Eels to finals footy.
0: Mm.
1: Terry's a mad Eel. Justin Bieber's the other entertainment.
0: There you
1: looking
0: go.
1: Forward to that, yeah. Okay, Scotty says, hi, Adam at J-Miles. I don't know what's going on with Luai, but he is definitely not as good as he should be. That's for sure. He's not the same on the field as he was at the Panthers. Scotty, I think it's probably to do with the players around him as well. Yeah. He was a part of a champion setup there at Penrith.
0: Yeah, and look, there's been stages this year where a lot of their spine has been missing, himself included. Like, it's hard to win games when you're missing half your spine or three quarters of your spine. And we've seen injuries to Buller at stages. Appy's been in and out with suspension and injury himself. He's been out. Adam Dewey's been out. So you can't lay it solely on Jerome.
1: Yeah. Yeah. Kai Pierce-Paul, did you mention him? He was going well at the start.
0: And Samuel Afenu, he was out for a long time with that foot injury as well.
1: Yeah. Another team that has been battling, Broncos, but they are back to full strength. They get Walsh, Haas, Carrigan back from Origin, Reynolds and Mam, Piakura back from injury. The boys are back in town.
0: One last premiership.
1: Did you like that? That's from Thin Lizzy. That's an old league anthem, that one.
0: One last premiership tilt.
1: This is it, this game.
0: This is it.
1: This is it. Last roll of the dice.
0: Last roll of the dice. Madge keeps
1: last
0: saying
1: chance saloon.
0: Their mathematical chances. And yeah, I think Ivan said, no, we haven't thought about it. That, well, yes, they have.
1: I'm going to get to that because that's BS. Here is Coach Michael Maguire talking tough.
15: It's just nice to have the team back and to have, you know, our senior players. And I can't remember the last time I've had Painter and Paddy play together. Yeah, that's an example. That's a great example of what we've been through. You know, both our sort of senior front rowers have had long spells on the sideline. So if they play to their capabilities, well, I'll definitely put a fright across a fair few there in front of us.
1: Hey, Madge, there's a fair few in front of you. There's 13, in fact. So you've got a long way to go. If they lose, that's 9 in a row.
0: That's it. Like, I think he's talking mathematical chances now. Like, and Penrith have a chance to heap a lot more misery on him by effectively ending their season. And they've got Casey McLean come back into the side as well, a couple more coming back from Origin. So they've signalled their intentions that they want to make this personal and get the win and end the Broncos season effectively.
1: So if you're saying, if Madge is saying Broncos are still alive, that means the Eagles are still alive. They're on the same number of points, 16.
0: Yeah, mathematically.
1: Okay. So just for a bit of history here, the only premier, the last defending premiers to lose 9 games in a row was West back in 1953 after their 52 premiership. So that just sums up how much they've fallen off a cliff. But you mentioned Ivan Cleary speaking today, talking about, oh, look, it's just another game. We're not thinking about what happened in the prelim final last year. Come on, have a listen to Ivan.
2: Last year, I mean, they got the rings and there's no way we can take them off them. So this year's a new year and you know, all we can do is prepare our best. Yeah, it's going to be a fair challenge against a very good team.
1: But, I mean, they would have thought about this game. They have a chance here to exact revenge by finishing the Broncos premiership campaign.
0: Remember where they played them round two or round three. They're up 26-0 at half time. Mm. Like, they made it personal in that game. And now, like I spoke about, they've got the opportunity to end their season. They cannot play finals if they do not win this week. I think that's a huge carrot dangled in front of the Penrith side, who are looking to make a charge. Well, they're already 4 points clear, but they want to, you know, get down to those last two games and be able to rest players. They need to keep winning these games to do that.
1: Yeah, and for context, Brisbane ended Penrith's four-year premiership run last year in the prelim final. Casey McLean, who you mentioned is coming back, he took an intercept, but which was overruled. That would have sealed the game. They're up 14-0, so that still burns. Liam Henry admitted as much through the week. So, hey, do you want to hear my Cleary theory?
0: Yep.
1: Okay, my Cleary theory. Okay. If the Panthers win this year's premiership, Ivan Cleary will call it a day. He will go straight into coaching New South Wales.
0: Okay.
1: Because he's got another premiership. Mm. He's redeemed himself from last year, so that's a tick. How could 2028 top that? I mean, he's already won back-to-back premierships. That's not a motivation. He's done that. He won four in a row.
0: Has he won a World Club Challenge yet?
1: He's not going to stick around to win a World Club Challenge. Please.
0: Never know.
1: Penrith's already got their succession plan in place. Yeah. Peter Wallace is in the coach's box every single week. He's ready to go. He can't be any more ready. He's going to take over in 2028. And in some ways, it would be worse to hand over the reins at the end of next year because potentially there's a few Panthers stars heading out the door. Would you want to leave it with Peter Wallace, a team that needs to be rebuilt? So maybe I'm thinking get him in there now because it seems to be set in stone that Laurie Daly won't coach New South Wales next year. So they'll want Ivan Cleary. Bring him in. So if he wins the premiership, that's my tip. That's
0: well,
1: my
0: what
1: tip.
0: About if the Broncos aren't happy with Madge and he gets unfortunately sacked as well and he's looking for a job?
1: Didn't you hear what he said? They're going to scare the rest of the competition. So they're not done, the Broncos.
0: The Panthers.
1: But you can't get rid of a coach a year after he wins comp.
0: Well, you can't, but stranger things have happened.
1: Mm. Okay.
0: It's a results business.
1: Did you like my Cleary theory?
0: It is a good Cleary theory.
1: Okay.
0: I like the way you say it, too.
1: Yeah, nice. We have to get to a break because we've got Craig Fitzgibbon standing by from the Sharks, but we'd love to hear from you on Sports Today. 131873 is the number, or you can text 0460 873 873.
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5: The Pacific Motorway has a northbound crash at exit 4 to the Clem Jones Tunnel in Woolloongabba. Just minor delays on the approach. The Western Freeway is heavy outbound from Toowong to Victory Pocket to Centenary Highway. Delay free now both ways from Sumner to the Jindalee Bridge. Riverside Expressway remains heavy in and out of the city with outbound delays extending through Woolloongabba down to Greenslopes. The inner city bypass slow inbound through Petrie Terrace, but it's a good run to either coast on the M1 and the Bruce Highway. With traffic every 10 minutes, I'm Jimmy Clark on 882 4BC.
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1: The Sharks are preparing for a huge clash with the Knights on Friday night at Ocean Protect Stadium. A win will keep Cronulla inside the top four. And I'm delighted to say we have their coach, Craig Fitzgibbon, on the line with us. Hey, Craig, Adam Hawes and Jay Moz with you. Thanks so much for your time.
3: G'day, guys. How you going?
1: Really good, mate. Hey, before we chat about the Knights, last week against the Dolphins, 66-0. What a spectacular performance. I asked this question seriously. Was that one of the rare occasions you could actually relax up in the coach's box? Because it's a very stressful place there.
3: Yeah, it sure is. To be honest, I thought the initial exchanges, probably about 20 minutes, we're actually under a fair bit of pressure via the field position, and they're a good side. And, you know, we're sort of looking like it was, we're trading sets pretty evenly, but they just got the better grip on the field position. Then once we sort of got some a bit of momentum and some field position, we sure went on with it. Now, it's a comfortable lead, but the Dolphins also scored the most points of any team in the NRL in the second half. So to go on with it was pleasing, but I think obviously we'd all probably suggest the Dolphins are a better side than that. They've got some players to come back in as well, and as do we. So it was just one of those days that everything worked, really.
0: Yeah, I guess when you look at that scoreline, what impressed you the most? Was it the ruthlessness to go on with it after halftime, the zero, or the amount of points that you scored because your attack was on fire?
3: Yeah, no, I think the finishing off, you know, like it is hard once you're getting a good lead and you sort of know that the opposition probably doesn't have enough time, and then that's where those late, you know, you might have a 30 to 40 odd game and it ends up they get three late tries or two late tries, and it sort of becomes frustrating. So the ruthless edge to keep going, I was happy with that. And then obviously right up to the death in the last few minutes, we're still saving some tries when they made some breaks. So I was pleased with that.
0: Yeah, and you're welcome back, Britain, this week. I've got to say, the boys, they had their first taste of origin in Adam Blake and Britain. What effect has it had on their training? Can you see how visible it has been since they've come back? And has that rubbed off on the boys in any way?
3: Yeah, I think as you play rep footy yourself, J-Moz, the experience they gather, and then, you know, there's probably the only bigger experiences you can get in rugby league is a grand final or semis, and a lot of our players have only had semis and not much rep footy, so, you know, to have three players gather more experience and big game atmosphere and surround themselves with some of the best players, it definitely has an effect. And to be honest, we sort of rushed him up pretty quick last week, and we didn't think Britt was good to go a week off. So we gave him a few days off this week to get some gas back in the tank. But, you know, they're talking about the experience and how they feel like it's going to help them going forward. And again, we haven't had many rep players in the last few years, so it's a proud moment to see the guys get the opportunity.
0: And another player that was on fire, Nico, he broke the record with the most points, 30 points. But would you say that this is the best that you've seen, the combination between himself and Tricky in the time that you've been at the club?
3: Yeah, it has. In the way it's developing, we've had, like, the back end of last year, they're pretty strong, you know, we won us a couple of semis there, and still in the process, not quite getting what we want out of a season, of course. But I thought they were developing last year, and then we sort of had a wobble to start this year. So they're looking strong at the moment. But, you know, again, the operative word's a combination. And for us, for whatever reason, the narrative, if one plays good, that means the other one's poor. And it's usually Nico that has to wear that. But to watch them play together and both play well, it's better for our team. And I just like the way they're supporting each other. If one's leading and the other one's supporting, it works well. And Tricky's doing a lion's share of the kicking. So it's about balance and steering the team around, which Nico does pretty well. And then Tricky coordinating the end set. So it's at the moment, but still a long way to go.
1: Yeah, Fitz, six wins from your last seven games. You got momentum. The core of that group you got there, they've been together a very long time. We know that four players have already signed to go elsewhere next year. That number could actually grow. The playing group is going to be playing with a lot of emotion right over the next few months, knowing it's their last time together as a team. What's that like to deal with as a coach?
3: It was very difficult earlier in the year, understanding of we couldn't offer the opportunities that other clubs would, and know that that's coming, and then have to sit down with players that have sort of, you know, they've played pretty strong for the Sharks over a long period of time, and definitely as long as I've been there, the players that are leaving have sure done a good job for me. So, it really hurt, to be honest. It wasn't easy at all, and thankfully most of those tough conversations are out of the road, and a lot of the players have a future sorted, and we're kind of proud of that as a club, that we've provided an opportunity to give them some good contracts in years past, but also provide them opportunity to go and get another one. So But we're still, at this current point in time, they're still sharks, and that's all they think about is being a shark. And they're, some of them are hurting, to be honest, because they don't really want to leave, but that's also, that's the business we're in, unfortunately.
1: Okay. And just, what are you expecting from the Knights on Friday night? They've obviously been a big success story this year.
3: Yeah, they sure have. You know, we've got a real situational challenge on our hands there. We're a dominant win last week, and then you know, they've been up thereabouts and got beat last week. They've got a couple of milestones, and they've also they've been in the eight all year, and they've actually had one more win than us this season. So they're a really good side.

0: Yeah, my wife has to deal with a sook most of the times, and sometimes it's yeah, your moods can fluctuate with results. But I got to say, my wife Megan, the way she's supported me over the course of my playing career and coaching career, it's I'll sure be letting her know this weekend.
1: Jay Moss, you would have been a sook too, wouldn't you?
2: Yeah. Huh? Well, she's been there for his whole career, so she knows what the deal is.
1: Well, hopefully you're in a good mood after Friday night. Fitz, 6 p.m. Ocean Protect Stadium, Sharks v Knights. Get there if you can. Really appreciate you jumping on the line, mate, and best of luck against the Knights.
0: Nah, all good, boys. Thanks for having me.
2: See you, mate.
1: Craig Fitzgibbon there from the Sharks. Yeah, 20th anniversary of Women in League round. Fantastic stuff. It gets bigger and bigger. Jay Moss, any shout-outs from you?
2: Oh, obviously my mother and wife. They have to put up with quite a bit and all the sacrifices Mum made to take us to games when we were younger, and my wife putting up with me while I was playing. But a couple that come to mind, Michelle Moore, she was at the Dogs the whole time I was there. She used to bring her kids to the footy, and she used to strap my ankles every game. It would be her always.
1: Yeah.
2: And I watched her kids grow up. Her little son, Max, he used to be a bit of a stats man, used to tell me all the stats about my game and where I was going good and where I was going bad. Good. It was a good foil. It used to distract me from you know, thinking about the game too early. Yeah. And then, obviously, she gets spoken about a lot, but Kath King at the Roosters, if she wasn't there, that place would fall down.
1: Right.
2: She's absolutely instrumental in looking after all the players off the field and making sure that, you know, they just focus on footy. And
1: yep.
2: Yeah, she's been there for a very long time. She'll be there for a very long time to come. But, you know, those two women played a big part in my career.
1: Yep, and it's going to be a massive weekend. Looking forward to it. Before we get to a break, let's check in on the open line. Michael has called in from Brookvale. G'day, Michael.
3: Gentlemen, how are you going?
1: We're going well, mate. What do you got for us?
3: Well, look, I went down to Brookvale on the weekend. I saw it was the second time this year, and I sat in the Bob Fulton stand pretty much under the post. My issue is, and I want to bring it to your attention and hopefully other teams' attentions as well, we lost in a tight one. No knock on that. We threw away a good lead, Manly. But what I want to talk about is the game reminded me in the last 20 minutes of when you played under sevens and the coach was behind you on the field. Now, one of the two Cowboys trainers, the orange shirt, he was on there for the majority of the last 20 minutes of the game when the Cowboys were down on Manly's line on the southern end of the oval. And I noticed him and I watched him, and for a lot of the time, he was just standing there talking to players. He wasn't administering any help or drinks or, and I don't know whether he was conveying things or he was just saying things himself. But it just seemed very wrong that he went from player to player without giving any attention to them other than kind of offering water, but then standing there and talking to them.
1: Well, Michael,
3: now, my issue is there's two touch judges, there's a referee, there's a bunker. We were actually yelling out, Get the trainer off the field. We got the attention of the police, and they said, well, look, we can't do anything.
1: Did you say the police? What, yeah, yeah, are they going to arrest him?
3: but even he saw it. We all saw it. My question is, well, one is to alert all the other teams. That's what they're up to. That's what they're doing. And it was the stocky of the two trainers. They've got orange shirts on there too. But secondly, what can the NRL do in this situation?
2: Yeah.
3: What can the referee do?
2: Well, they made a rule up for the blue shirt. The blue shirt used to be the bloke that was always on the field and barking directions
1: driving
2: to the players.
1: Fans crazy.
2: And
1: yeah.
2: They made a rule that they're only allowed to come on three times, and it's to deliver a message and get off the field. The orange shirt, from memory, I think they may be the physio. They may be checking the players for HIAs and things like that. So whether or not he was doing that or not, and they've found a way around to try and get him to deliver messages, I wouldn't know. But I honestly haven't noticed it too much. So it'll be something that I'll be keeping my eye out on now, because normally when a rule comes in, there's always a way to try and exploit it.
1: Michael, really good call, mate. Thank you so much for that. I didn't notice that, but I'm sure if it did happen, the NRL will crack down on it, because they brought these new rules into place because it was a major bugbear for all fans, including myself, seeing trainers out there like they're under eights coaches telling players where to stand in defence. It was doing my head in, and I wasn't the only one. So they made these changes. To me, it's been much clearer this year, much cleaner out in the field, and I think the NRL's done a great job. So I'd hate to see that creep back in. Michael, thanks for the call. I'm sure the NRL will be all over that one. We have to get to a break. Plenty more on the other side.
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1: The Ipswich Motorway has an inbound police incident in Gales just before the Logan Motorway exit with all eastbound lanes blocked. Use an alternate route there. Pacific Motorway has a northbound crash at exit 4 to the Clem Jones Tunnel in Woolloongabba. And in Daisy Hill, we've got a northbound crash on the Pacific Motorway in the right-hand shoulder before exit 24 to Logan Lee Road. The Western Freeway heavy outbound from Toowong to Victory Pocket. And the Riverside Expressway is heavy inbound but easing now outbound towards the Captain Cook Bridge. For traffic every 10 minutes, I'm Jimmy Clark on 882 4BC.
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3: Yep.
2: Does it roast?
3: Yep.
2: Double hot plate?
3: Triple.
2: Oh, is that a smoker?
3: Imported from Texas.
2: Bar fridge?
3: Underneath.
2: Stocked?
3: Be rude not to.
2: The good stuff?
3: The gold stuff.
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13: For the chance to be in the spotlight.
12: Jane Mozzers, player in the spotlight.
14: Yeah, my player in the spotlight this week, Craig Fitzgibbon talked about him. Nicho Hynes coming off the back of 30 points and breaking the record for the most points scored by a Sharky. He's got some tough opposition this week in Newcastle, and it's a big chance for them to cement themselves in the top four, and a lot of it could hinge on the back of Nicho's performance. So he's
5: okay. Player in the spotlight. Can he back it up in the big game? We'll have to find out. Time to do this.
15: It's the final countdown.
5: Yes, apologies. That song will get stuck in your head, but it is time to have a look at the crystal ball. J-Moz, yep. Who's making the final eight? Because the focus now is on the run to the finals. Yep. Everyone's keen. They're hanging off your selections here.
14: Yeah, well, look, I don't think there's going to be too much movement in the ladder as we stand now. I think the top three places will be certain. Panthers, Warriors, Roosters.
5: Okay, no change. Yeah,
14: no change. In third to sixth, I've got Newcastle, Cronulla and the Dolphins. Now, I don't know in which order they will be. There's a fight out for that fourth position, but I think those three will make up third to sixth. And in seventh and eighth, I've got the Cowboys and Souths just scraping in. Manly just miss out.
5: So you've got the same eight that's in there at the moment. So yes. You think you're saying the top eight is set, but not the order?
14: Yes.
5: Really? Okay. Okay, that's interesting.
14: And I think Manly, they're just missing a bit of experience.
5: I've had a look as well, J. Moz. I think the Cowboys have got a good run home. I'm tipping the Cowboys to surge into the top four.
14: And they've still got a buy up their sleeve as well.
5: I'm tipping Cowboys top four.
14: See, Souths don't have any buys left, so they've got a lot of football to play now, but I think they can win most of their games to get in.
5: All right, I've got Panthers, Warriors, Sharks, Cowboys, top four, Roosters, Seagulls, Knights, Rabbitohs to round out the eight. I've got the Dolphins dropping out.
14: Ooh.
5: And I've got Storm, too many injuries. Mate, did you see the Dolphins play last week? I know they were missing a few, but I just think there's they've got a couple
14: of the last
5: games.
14: Time they had a loss like that, they went on an eight-game winning streak. So
5: it's all part of the plan. Yeah, Storm, too many injuries. I can't see them making their way into the eight. Time to do this.
16: The Lowe's Tipping Lowdown.
17: It's a dirty lowdown.
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5: Lowe's Tipping Lowdown time. Panthers, Broncos.
14: Panthers.
5: Sharks, Knights.
14: Sharks.
5: Roosters v Storm.
14: Roosters.
5: Okay, we're agreeing so far. Raiders, Rabbitohs in
14: Raiders.
5: Canberra. Yeah, I know, I'm with you. Warriors, Dragons.
14: Warriors.
5: This is where we're going to differ. Bulldogs, Tigers.
14: Well, I can't not tip the Dogs where I'm wearing my old boy's Dogs hat. So the Doggies.
5: I think there's going to be a reaction from Benji and Jerome this week. Titans, Seagulls. Crunch game for the Seagulls.
14: Yeah, look, I'm tipping Manly, but I think the Titans can get them.
5: You're tipping Manly, though.
14: Manly,
5: okay.
14: Manly.
5: Dolphins, Cowboys. Can the Dolphins bounce back?
14: Yes.
5: Yeah, I'm with you actually as well. What about Ashton Ward? I'm going to play some audio from him now because he's just re-signed the South rookie until the end of 2028. He says he wants to nail down the number 7 jersey.
18: Growing up, I was a Dragon, so I never really thought this was going to be my place to be. But now that I'm here and I've grown to become friends with all the boys and all the staff, I've definitely wanted to. That was my dream once I got here, is to be the Rabbitohs number 7. So. Hopefully with this new contract that can I can build on that and hopefully become that.
5: The youngest looking player in the NRL, he looks 15. If I was an opposition forward, I'd be thinking, I can run over the top of you, but he's tough.
14: Yeah, he is tough. He's a Gerringong boy, mate. They bring him tough down that way, and congratulations to him. He had a bit of a shootout at the start of the year with Jamie Humphreys, and they've come good and selected Ashton to be their 7, so it's a really good boost for his career to know that he's there for another couple of years. And we've seen Humphreys turn down the Perth Bears. Does he look to sign, and they look to him for the future in replacement of Cody?
5: And also Kirk Capel has re-signed with the Warriors.
14: Another
5: one more
14: good
5: season.
14: Signing.
5: Yep,
14: there.
5: Absolutely. All right, back to wrap it up after this.
16: The latest Brisbane traffic on 4BC, thanks to Rochelle Paints with a Purpose. If it's worth painting, it's worth painting well with Rochelle.
1: The Ipswich Motorway has an inbound police incident in Gales just before the Logan Motorway exit. All eastbound lanes are blocked there. Advice is to use an alternate route. In Daisy Hill, we've got a northbound crash on the Pacific Motorway in the right-hand shoulder before exit 24 to Logan Lee Road. The Western Freeway heavy outbound from Indooroopilly to Victory Pocket. The Pacific Motorway is under speed out of the city from Woolloongabba to Greenslopes. And it's a good run to either coast on the M1 and the Bruce Highway. For traffic every 10 minutes, I'm Jimmy Clark on 882 4BC.
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5: Walk into any of the sheds across the country and you're hit with it immediately. That iconic smell of deep heat. It's how every game begins, a ritual just like pulling on the left boot before the right. You see the trainers there before kickoff using deep heat to get players' bodies ready for the clash by helping soothe any lingering aches. 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
5: David on the text line says, don't forget the Dragons have won two in a row. That's right, a win over the Tigers and a bye. Thanks, Dave, for that. Actually, Val Holmes has spoken today. He says Dean Young has to get the job, the Dragons coaching job. There's a meeting on Monday. Jay Moz, yes or no, has he got the job?
14: Yes.
5: Let's hope that I get lapped by the Warriors on the weekend. Graham says on the text line, hey, Horsey, my mate and I are going to Vegas to support the Eels. Can we catch up with Jay Moz and Piggy for a drink? What's the chances?
14: If they're shouting, I'll be there with bells on.
5: Great stuff. Thank you, Jay Moz. Outstanding as always. Tune in tomorrow. Gus Gould, Angus Sheldrick from the Swans, and we'll cross to the UK to preview the British Golf Open. See you there.
16: Redcliffe, Redland Bay, Redbank Plains. 4BC is Brisbane. News.
26: Good evening, I'm Jamel Wells. The Iranian government says more than 30 civilians have been killed in US airstrikes on the country's south in the past few days. Tehran has retaliated, with Jordan, Kuwait and Bahrain all reporting attacks. The exchanges coincide with the US again blocking Iranian ports. President Donald Trump has told Fox News the US will keep bombing Iranian civilian infrastructure if Tehran doesn't return to the negotiating table.
27: We're going to hit them very hard tonight. We're going to hit them very hard tomorrow night. We're going to hit them very hard the night after. And then next week it gets really bad for them, because next week comes the power plants. Next week comes the bridges. We're going to knock out all their power plants. We're going to knock out all their bridges unless they get to the table and negotiate.
26: A cyber attack on an Australian healthcare provider has exposed the private records of patients at least 21 clinics around the country. Partnered Health has notified patients a malicious actor has accessed the data. Personal details, Medicare numbers, referrals and diagnostic results have been accessed. The attack has been reported to authorities. An AI expert says the federal government needs to balance regulating the technology with encouraging investment. Labor will force artificial intelligence companies to comply with new regulations. Copyright of Australian artists will be better protected, and data centres will have to generate power and conserve water. Dr. Atty Keir from Swinburne University of Technology says the policy should meet the needs of people and business.
0: We don't need it to be that easy to invest in AI that we can't control it in future. It also should not be that much hard that we don't get any investors, because Australia needs that.
26: Hundreds of airport workers will walk off the job tomorrow protesting against dangerous work conditions. Qantas Freight staff will strike at Sydney, Melbourne, Perth and Brisbane Airport. The Transport Workers Union says there'll be minimal impact on school holiday travel. A peak business group is backing calls for a royal commission into union misconduct on state building sites in Victoria. The Australian Chamber of Commerce and Industry has added its voice to those of state MPs supporting an inquiry. Chief Executive Andrew McKellar says it's a serious issue.
4: Victoria has become the epicentre of corruption in this case. That's why you need to have a royal commission here. You've got to shine a light on this. You've got to find a way to call evidence, to be able to bring witnesses out, ultimately to take action against the corruption.
26: In finance, one Australian dollar buying around 69 US cents.
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26: St Kilda coach Ross Lyon isn't underestimating an injury hit Geelong ahead of their clash at GMHBA Stadium. The Saints have won four of the last seven games between the two sides. Lyon says he's expecting a strong performance from Chris Scott's side.
6: So I think they've got a couple of challenges this week, as we have, and we've played some of our best footy with our key players, and they're a very established, mature, talented list, and he's an elite coach. They're a proud club.
26: Tom Dearden is in line to return for the Cowboys in Sunday's NRL clash with the Dolphins. England and Argentina meet in the second FIFA World Cup semi-final early tomorrow morning in Atlanta. You're up to date. That's the latest news and sport.
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1: The Ipswich Motorway has an inbound police incident in Gales. It's just before the Logan Motorway exit. All eastbound lanes are blocked. Use an alternate route there. In Slacks Creek, we've got a northbound crash on the Pacific Motorway in the right-hand shoulder before exit 24 to Logan Lee Road. The Western Freeway heavy outbound from Indooroopilly to Victory Pocket. The Pacific Motorway amber speed out of the city from Woolloongabba to Green Slopes. And it's a good run to either coast on the M1 and Bruce Highway. I'm Jimmy Clark on Brisbane's traffic leader, 882 4BC.
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2: Possible showers overnight, getting down to 12 degrees. Tomorrow, showers with a top of 21. Looking further ahead, Friday, showers and a top of 21. Saturday, a shower or two with a top of 23. Showers forecast for Sunday with a top of 22 degrees. A shower or two forecast for Monday. On Moreton Bay, southerly winds between 15 and 30 knots, seas 1 to 1.5 metres.
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5: Yes, good evening and welcome on Wednesday, July 15. It's great to have your company across our network, including 3AW Melbourne, 2GB Sydney, 4BC Brisbane, 6BR Perth, 2CC in Canberra, and our network stations right across the country. Busy program, and tonight we're going to focus on this announcement today from the Prime Minister, where the Albanese government is entering the space of artificial intelligence and will legislate a set of Australian standards for AI over the next 12 months, while also critically creating a new bureaucracy, an Office of AI, which will report directly to the PM. And Anthony Albanese today promised that we can navigate AI and governments can get involved in regulating AI without scaring off investment from all over the world, which has been a concern, particularly with the tech sector on a number of fronts, including the recent tax changes in recent times. There are a number of different considerations and elements to what is happening with AI across the country and the world, from copyright to personal information, potential job cuts, national security, and the role of these data centres across the country, which will be responsible in the pipeline for more than $100 billion worth of investment. Dr. Andrew Charlton is a federal Labor MP and the Assistant Minister for Science, Technology and the Digital Economy. He's on the line for us tonight. Dr. Charlton, thanks for your time.
6: Great to be with you, James.
5: Hey, what is the government intending to do here with legislation in the AI space? Keeping in mind, we hear at every opportunity that business and investment needs less regulation, not more, in this country.
6: Well, this is a world first in Australia. We are creating a national regime for data centres. And, you know, to your point, we're doing it because we want the data centre industry to be successful in Australia. And we've seen around the world what happens when data centres are rolled out in places without any planning, without any management. Mm. You know, in the United States, data centres have pushed up people's power prices because they're very energy hungry. And people over there have experienced a double-digit increase in their power prices. These data centres often take a lot of water, and we've seen situations around the world of people who live near data centres turning on their taps and finding out that no water or muddy water comes out. We want to avoid that in Australia. Mm. We don't want people to see higher power prices because of these data centres. We don't want to see people have less access to good drinking water. So this is about getting out in front of some of those challenges, setting some clear standards, and with those standards in place, being able to encourage investment that's consistent with that.
5: Well, and they will very quickly lose their social license if they're causing blackouts or, as you say, people are cut off from access to drinking water in this country, which just seems absurd. But you'd be aware that they do drain a lot of energy, Andrew, 24 hours a day, 7 days a week. How do you ensure that there is not a shortage of energy in the years ahead? Because I feel like we've heard this from government before where they say, don't worry, we're going to figure this out. We'll keep the lights on one way or another. I mean, the reports say these data centres could, in the years ahead, end up using 10% of the total power in the grid. How do you ensure that these data centres don't cause blackouts?
6: Yeah, they are very energy hungry, as I said. You know, to give your listeners a sense of how much energy is used in AI, you know, a few years ago when you were going online and you were Googling something, that little Google search that you did took about as much energy as walking into a room, flicking on the lights, counting to one, and then flicking the lights off. Now, if you use AI, you know, a ChatGPT or a Claude, to ask that same question that you might have Googled a few years ago, that AI answer is using the amount of energy equivalent to walking into that same dark room, flicking on the lights, counting to 30, and then flicking off the lights. So it's just a lot more energy being used in AI than there was previously.
5: So how do you hold the data center companies to account to ensure that for every bit of energy they use in the scenario you just spoke about, they're contributing to the grid? How do you do that?
6: Well, what we have said is we are going to put a triple lock on energy use by data centers. There are three elements of that. The first element is that we are going to require these data centers to add as much energy supply to the system as they use. So they have to be net contributors to the energy in our system, not drawing on energy and competing with households. That's the first thing. The second thing is when you're connecting up these data centers, there's often a lot of costs in, you know, new distribution, new poles, new wires. We're going to require the data centers to pay for 100% of those new costs. And third, we're saying to the data center operators, you have to help us contribute to grid stability. And if we put those three requirements on, which were announced today, that will mean that the rollout of data centers will not push up power prices.
5: Right. Now, will that be any source of energy, or will this just be green energy? If a data center came to you and said, hey, we want to build a new gas plant or a new coal-fired power plant, would that be allowed, or is this all about green energy and you're saying, no, wind and solar only?
6: Well, they're going to use the cheapest form of energy. We've had a lot of conversations with different companies coming forward. And I can tell you now, James, none of them are coming forward suggesting that they're going to build a new coal-fired power plant.
5: Gas? What about gas? There.
6: Well, if gas is part of firming and that's important, then, you know, the government is certainly not anti-gas. But the vast majority of these proposals are suggesting that the way that they want to bring new energy is through a combination of renewables and firming.
5: Well, and there are a lot of incentives available for that, like the capacity investment scheme. But some of these big global companies, Andrew, in other parts of the world for their data centres are using nuclear power. Does it seem silly that we wouldn't consider doing that to sort of firm it up? I mean, it's clean, it's efficient, it's net zero, it's recommended by all the international agencies, and it's being used to power data centers in other parts of the world. Why wouldn't we do nuclear power here?
6: Well, we have seen a couple of examples of data centers using nuclear power in the United States. That's often kind of existing nuclear power plants or reopened nuclear power plants. We don't have any proposals or any of the data center operators in Australia proposing to do that in Australia.
5: Because it's banned in Australia. We know that because the technology is banned in Australia. I'm just saying, if you want to open this up, it would be a consideration surely moving forward. The rest of the world is using nuclear power and Australia seems to think that it doesn't work here.
6: Yeah, I don't think there are any examples, I stand to be corrected, but I don't think there are any examples of data centres launching new nuclear power plants from scratch, particularly in countries where they don't have nuclear power in order to generate the electricity that they need.
5: Yeah.
6: The vast majority of the proposals here are suggesting different ways to power themselves. And what we're saying is, you know, it's more important than where that power comes from. I'm focused on the consumers. I'm focused on your listeners who have had a lot of increases in their power prices over the last few years. And I don't want data centers to be another reason why their power prices are going up.
5: Okay, a couple of quick ones. The job losses from AI, and you're looking at this, you're hearing from experts. I know you've done a number of major speeches in this space. Realistically, is this going to wipe out jobs in the future, do you believe?
6: Well, you know, a really interesting report was put out last week by the government. Most of these reports are very difficult to read, but this one was very interesting, James. This one was very interesting, and it was actually the first report of its kind in the world which analysed the Australian jobs and said, let's have a look. You know, we're now a few years into this AI transition. Let's have a look at how it's impacting jobs. And the results are really interesting. AI so far, the conclusion of this report is, AI so far is only having a modest impact on Australian jobs. Mm. Graduate jobs in this country are up, not down. Technology jobs in this country are up, not down. The participation rate is at almost record highs. The unemployment rate is near record lows. So a few years in, and, or, you know, goes without saying that we've got a long way to go, but a few years in, the impact of AI on the labour market is modest. Now, that doesn't mean that there won't be more change. It doesn't mean that people won't do jobs differently, maybe, than they'll still do similar jobs, but maybe those jobs will be done a bit differently, maybe in combination with some of these tools. It doesn't mean that there won't be some change in the labour market. We're monitoring this very closely, and I'm really pleased that we put out a really comprehensive report that gives people transparency about what change we're seeing so far.
5: If we don't make an Australian-made industry in this space built around our own data centres, what is the risk of not getting involved in AI locally here?
6: I think the risk is enormous, and I'm really glad you've asked me this question. You know, ultimately, this is a technology which will be in almost every Australian business, in every part of government, in every part of our community. And we have a choice as a nation over the next few years about whether we are going to be importing that technology, renting that technology from foreigners for the rest of our lives, or whether we are going to be building that technology in Australia so that the money stays on shore, so that we have the capability on shore and are generating the jobs on shore. We are very focused as a government on making sure that we have Australian sovereign AI, Australian companies making AI, not just importing it from the rest of the world, from foreign monopolies. That's a really important national objective for us.
5: Just lastly, I know you gave a speech recently at the AI Safety Forum. Can I just ask you to sum up, based on what you've read and seen, without alarming our listeners all at once, does AI scare you? And what scares you about AI?
6: Well, there are big risks out there. You know, there are existing risks in our community. Think about cybersecurity, think about child protection, think about scams. Those existing risks are accelerated by AI because the bad people perpetrating those things are using AI to do their job better. But there is another category of risks, which are new risks, risks that we haven't really dealt with before. And those are risks about, you know, how AI can be quite different to previous things that we have experienced. You know, principally, how do we make sure that this powerful new technology remains under human control? That might sound sci-fi to a lot of people out there. It might sound a long way off, but it's actually a risk that we need to be really focused on from the get-go. This is a very powerful technology. These machines are very smart and will become even smarter. So we have it's really important that we don't take our eye off the ball and we make sure we are constantly monitoring the development of this technology so humans remain in control.
5: Dr. Charlton, we really appreciate your time tonight. Thank you.
6: Pleasure. Thank you.
5: Dr. Andrew Charlton, a federal Labor MP and the Assistant Minister in the Albanese Government for Science, Technology and the Digital Economy. 131873. What did you make of that? I mean, in fairness, full marks to Dr. Charlton for fronting up. But when you look at other parts of the world that are using nuclear power because it's baseload and it's also cleaner than coal and it's a way to keep the lights on with new energy on the grid like these data centres that need 24 hours a day, 7 days a week power, well, why wouldn't we be embracing nuclear power here? And Andrew Charlton was very clever with his words and saying, well, no one's actually proposing that here, and that is because nuclear power has been illegal in this country since the late 90s. Keen for your views on that. 131873 is our open line number. I just want to get some reaction to what the government has done today. Simon Chris is the CEO of Sovereign Australia AI. He's on the line for us tonight. Simon, good evening.
7: Good evening.
5: In summary, what have you made of what the Albanese government is proposing here to make sure there are some guardrails with data centres, but also some Australian standards for AI overall?
7: Yeah, look, I think it's a great start, as with a lot of political speeches, you know, lots of promises, but the devil is in the detail. I love that they were talking about standards and legislation early next year, that there was protection for copyright, that we weren't just going to drill a hole through the copyright law, and then the talk around data centres and making them, you know, pay for power and not compete for housing land. So all of those things were good. There was a couple of things that I think that they didn't touch on that I would have expected. One would be around use of personal data. How are they going to up the protection so that your medical records and, you know, my school records and whatever aren't used by AI? The other thing that was missing was no mention of investment. For contrast, when the UK set up its Office of AI, it also announced some £900 million of funding to really give that office some teeth. And there was no talk of investment today.
5: Right. And also you've got a private sector that at the moment, particularly in tech, that has been very concerned about the changes to capital gains tax and the discount applied to that over the last few months, and a warning that a lot of investment in tech in the future could be moving to Singapore or to New Zealand. Can you just elaborate for a second? Because I think this is the most important point. If Australia just says, we're not going to get involved in this space, we're going to rely on other countries for our data centres, for our AI advancements, what happens? What are the risks in this space?
7: It's commonly referred to as digital colonisation. We just become, you know, suddenly we have the US setting our culture, our values and our standards. Every piece of data flows offshore to be processed and stored. We essentially lose any kind of sovereign power at all in this field. And that simply shouldn't happen. We have some amazing minds in this country that can build amazing things. You know, we invented the black box flight recorder and Wi-Fi and Google Maps. Yeah. And, you know, heck, we even, you know, invented the Goonie bag and the Hills Hoist and how those two go together. You know, we can invent all these great things, but at the moment we're kind of standing still and letting the countries around us run ahead.
5: Simon, I really appreciate your time tonight. Thanks for joining us.
7: Welcome.
5: Simon Chris, the CEO of Sovereign Australia AI. Let's now go to David Keane, who is the CEO and co-founder of the company SCX AI. He's on the line for us tonight. David, good evening.
8: Good evening.
5: Firstly, your reaction to what the government has announced today in the AI space?
8: Look, the government was really clear that it wanted to ensure that AI serves the interests of Australia and Australians, not the other way around. And I think that was pretty clear in the Prime Minister's proposal, which includes a national standard for AI. And it's not just about accommodating, it's how we design it, make it, and build that capability right here.
5: David, in terms of how this is transforming businesses over the last couple of years with their investment in staff, their investment in technology, in systems, maybe AI subscriptions, just talk us through how that has evolved the average office budget in recent years.
8: It's a rapidly changing area for every business. In fact, I'm sure the listeners here are spending money every month on using those services to help their business run better. And we need that. We need every business to be the best it possibly can be. But that impact is significant in terms of cost and also control of our data. You know, today, Australians are sending all their information overseas just to access this intelligence. And we need that capability right here. But we also need it available at price points that people can afford. And I think that's where the government's got it right. We need to address this, design it, and make it here. Take advantage of our natural resources and make it work.
5: The government's trying to play down the impact this will have on jobs one day, but when Australia has such a glaring productivity issue, which is really not rivaled anywhere else in the world, and you've seen some of these big tech companies and banks sack a lot of staff and say this is all because of AI, how many jobs do you think will go as a result of AI in the next 5 or 10 years?
8: Look, I think there's been a lot of this term AI washing, where maybe the banks are using that as an excuse to change the way they run their businesses.
5: That's frankly. It.
8: But look, honestly, I think that humans are amazing. We will find incredible new jobs for people to do. But I think we have to take that cautiously, because that's a major societal change. And if we're not careful about how we do that, that can impact the livelihoods of Australians and put us in a very difficult position across the region and across the world. So we need access to this AI, but it needs to be done in a way that meets our requirements.
5: David, are there things about AI, just before you go, that scare you? And I mean, I spoke to the Assistant Minister, Andrew Charlton, just before, and he gave a speech last week where he referenced a number of recent simulations and games involving AI where it was pretty clear that AI had no moral compass and would win at all costs in these simulations. And there's experts quoted saying that AI is capable of extreme actions if it thinks its self-preservation was threatened. Can you just give us a comment on that space?
8: Yeah, my view is AI is a machine. I think that's important for all of us to understand, and it is simply responding the way it was built. But having said that, the opportunity and the risks that coming from AI are important considerations for all Australians. And if we can build the capacity here locally so we can control that, we're not depending upon some foreign power to decide to give us the very best AI model. If we have access to that here, that will free Australians to create the new jobs. We need to create the next Atlassian, the next Canva. You know, we need to create those businesses, and we can't do that without AI. But also, we can't just do it if we're relying on, you know, the Americans or the Chinese.
5: So Arnie, in the Terminator scenario, one of my favourite movies, Terminator 2, is still a long way off, you think?
8: I certainly hope so.
5: Me too.
8: That's not the biggest worry we have. I think it's that the concern we have to have is, how do we take advantage of it, drive productivity, embrace this reality, because it's going to hit us anyway. We can't escape it. Embrace the reality, but do it in a way that preserves our national interest.
5: David, great to chat to you tonight. We appreciate you coming on the program.
8: Thanks, man. Anytime.
5: David Keane, the CEO and co-founder of SCX AI. 131-873. Over to you. Calls online. Stay there. We'll be with you straight after this.
4: The latest 4BC Brisbane traffic. 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
9: The Ipswich motorway has an inbound police incident in Gowsis just before the Logan motorway exit, with all eastbound lanes blocked. Use an alternate route. The Gateway motorway, delay-free both ways from Bald Hills to Stretton. The Riverside Expressway and Inner City Bypass, trouble-free in and out of the city. It's the same on the Centenary Highway and the Western Freeway. The Logan and Ipswich motorways are fine for your east-west trips, and it's a good run to either coast on the M1 and Bruce Highway. I'm Jimmy Clark on Brisbane's Traffic Leader, 882 4BC.
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5: On the text line 0460 873873, Dave says, got to say, James, Charlton was pretty impressive. This is Andrew Charlton, the assistant Labor minister we spoke to just before. He was pretty impressive, but disappointing that he and Labor won't take away the ban on nuclear, as these data centres across Australia need power 24/7. He's a very good communicator, though, Andrew Charlton. Yes, I agree with that. He's a very smart Labor MP and assistant minister. But, I mean, they've just got to toe the company line when it comes to energy. And I just made the very sensible point, okay, if these data centres want to invest or have to invest in energy projects in this country, well, in theory, couldn't that be coal, gas, nuclear? But it seems to be all about green energy. 131873. Grant is online first. G'day, Grant.
17: Oh, g'day, mate.
5: Go ahead.
17: I just wanted to comment about, was it Andrew Charlton,
5: yes,
17: the minister?
5: Yeah, the Assistant Minister for Science, Technology and the Digital Economy.
17: Yeah. I've got some respect for him, but when he comes out and says that there aren't that many data centres around the place positioning themselves around nuclear, he's so wrong, particularly in the states where just about all of them are positioning around nuclear. And if they don't have nuclear, then they are looking to partner with SMR developers around the place. Now, I know the Labor government, is
5: yes,
17: dead set thinking that SMRs were like unicorns in the garden. That was Bowen's original claim,
5: yeah.
17: But they're very close to coming up with a design.
5: Well, you can pot nuclear technology all you want, and when you're talking about small modular reactors which can fit on the back of a truck and are the next step in the nuclear journey. Now, our government can poo-poo them and undermine them all that you like, but the reality is a lot of what we are trying to do in Australia with net zero, like Snowy Hydro 2.0, which is billions of dollars over budget, like the thousands of kilometres of transmission lines, like the wind projects and the solar projects, is just as complicated, if not more complicated, than the developments in nuclear technology, which are continuing, and nuclear has worked as a functioning energy source in 30-plus countries for decades now. So it's very strange, and all these very intelligent or very senior Australian politicians get on a plane, go to these climate conferences on other parts of the world and speak to our allies and our trading partners who are all using nuclear power, including to power their data centres, and we're not doing it here because we say, no, it's never worked in Australia. 131873. Mark's online. Hi, Mark.
18: Yeah, hi. I was just going to say, there was a story on the ABC, sorry to mention that, about a year ago, about data centres being powered by six mini nuclear power plants,
5: yep,
18: all about the size of a 20-foot container. So when he was saying about the ones just using existing and older nuclear power plants, then, yeah, it didn't ring true.
5: Well, that's right, and we're happy to fact-check him on that point, Mark. But, I mean, the reality is that these data centres need power 24 hours a day, 7 days a week, around the clock, and the sun doesn't always shine and the wind doesn't always blow. And if you're talking about all the reports saying that in the years ahead, data centres will need 10% of our total energy needs, and at every opportunity you hear that we're potentially heading for blackouts in the future, energy prices are spiralling, and suddenly we say, no, these global companies need to build a data centre in your backyard, and as a result, your power bill is going to go up. The government needs to get on top of that situation very quickly. 131873. Phil is online. Hi, Phil.
19: Yeah, hi, James. How are you?
5: Mate, I'm good. Go ahead. Thank you.
19: I'll leave the power part of it aside, even though that's a really big issue.
5: Yeah.
19: My concern isn't so much around AI and how it's used. It's more around what the government's doing, or rather what it's not doing, to support existing and legacy industries. So as an example, I'm a financial advisor, and I have to kind of, wade through, lots and lots of hoops to be able to provide advice, and I pay into a compensation scheme so that if something happens to clients, they can get compensated.
5: Mm.
19: And yes, AI can go through and give, exactly the same or different advice, and there's no guardrails for...
5: I see. I understand what you're saying. I could use ChatGPT to ask questions that I might be paying you to ask you as an expert, and I'm using that information to make financial decisions or to do a tax return or something like that.
19: Correct. And then if that information's wrong, then you've got no one to actually go back to and say, hey, ChatGPT, you've given me the wrong information, and that's cost me... $50,000.
5: Yep.
19: You just have to wear the fact that that's done that. So it's not so much around, AI, it's going to be, we need to embrace it, but it's more around the government giving us practitioners, and whether it's medical, whether it's doctors.
5: Yeah, it'd be a range of fields, wouldn't it, Phil? It would be a range of fields,
19: It doesn't matter what field it is. Allow us to, not give us a level playing field. We don't, not kind of saying there should be no regulations, but actually give us, loosening the reins a little bit.
5: Yeah, thank you. Look, I'll look into that. That's a very good shout, and it wouldn't just be with people with financial situations. And for anyone that has used ChatGPT, you can ask it anything, basically anything, except for a couple of things. I'm not saying that I've looked up everything on it, but there are a range of different scenarios, financial, personal, professional, that you can feed into ChatGPT, and it will spit out a summary that a lot of people would take as gospel. But then sometimes you say, well, hang on, that's not right, because the last time I did this, the opposite happened, and then it almost corrects itself on the run. So, for anyone that's in an expert space that has been providing with a qualification, that's been providing expert advice for a long period of time, what does it mean to safeguard those jobs and those industries when you have these freely available technologies coming through that can spit out advice to anyone that asks questions?
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5: We've had so much feedback on this. I'm just going to take a few more calls before we wrap up the market for the day. Everyone wants to talk about AI and specifically these data centres. Now, one of the big four banks, Westpac, has said recently that there's a pipeline of about $150 billion to build

0: most entertaining show at the start of the day.
1: That's good. Thank you. I'll pass that on to Phil. I'm not sure if Phil gets in this late, but I will endeavour to pass that on, Wayne. Thank you. What would you like to say about data centres?
0: Long time caller, first time listener. Yeah, we've got it around the other way. It's all good. Everyone's talking about it, but mate, let me tell you that there is 8 massive sky cranes in the Eastern Creek to Erskine Park corridor, and the data centres are already built. They're already built. Now, I went for a little drive around this afternoon and had a look at one of the biggest ones there, and it has 13 massive diesel generators. Now, these are the size of a semi-trailer. Like, there's 13 of them, and I've got digital pictures now. I'll upload them to...
1: Please do.
0: Your 0460-873-873.
1: That's it, the text line. Yep, 0460-873-873, yes.
0: I'll upload those digital photos. I've got really, really, really, really exceptional photos of these massive centres. Now, I've spoken to the construction people that were walking off the job at the Savo, and they were saying, they confirmed, data centres. Like, they're already here.
1: Yeah, exactly. Thank you, Wayne. Make sure you send us those photos, and thank you for the wrap for our team who do a great job here across our network, 3AW, 2GB, 4BC, and 6PR. The other question is, how much money from new data centres actually stays in Australia in terms of investment? I've seen some studies that say 80 cents in every dollar ends up offshore because we don't make anything here, so that part of the investment is gone. The company is based overseas. There's some construction and maybe some permanent long-term jobs, but most of the money in a lot of cases is not this massive investment in Australia. It goes in one door and washes straight out the other. Stuart's online. Hi, Stuart.
2: Hi, James. Hey, my concern with these data centres is around water, not power. You know, Australia's already struggling for water. So I can see the government building all these bloody diesel plants and old mug taxpayer will have to pay for them.
1: Yeah, and that is a really good point. And look, they will very quickly lose their social license if the local region is suffering blackouts or everyone's power prices go up because there's not enough energy in the grid. And we get told at every opportunity, depending on where you live in Australia, that on a very hot day that we're being asked to switch our dishwasher off at night or in the morning because there could be a blackout or a brownout, and you've got to conserve electricity. Because over the next few years, things are a bit sketchy and a bit dicey, and we're kind of tiptoeing to make sure that we don't switch off too much coal power before there's enough green energy online. And there's a question about whether this will work at all, full stop. And then suddenly these data centers come in, $150 billion worth of investment, and says, yeah, we need to plug in as well. 24 hours a day, 7 days a week. We never switch off. 131873. Last call before we move on. George is online. Hi, George.
3: Hey, mate, how you going?
1: Mate, I'm good. Go ahead.
3: Good. Couple of points. I can't stand anything where overseas companies, if it is investment from overseas, and is it investment or is it them trying to find another way to take more money out of our country? That really hurts me. But anyway, move on. If you do nuclear power, it wouldn't be real wise to have all these little generators sitting around on the back of trucks or all over Sydney and all over the state. If they did nuclear power, they've got to get smart and have, you know, bulk plants in absolutely arid areas, middle of the desert, whatever you want, or offshore, sitting on some platform that can't be run in by ships. And the other thing is too, and I don't understand everything, and I'm just asking a question, maybe you can find out, if nuclear power is so great, and I don't say it is or isn't, why is China building 20 coal power stations a year?
1: Yeah, that's a good point. It's a really good point, George, and I'm sorry I have to move on, but yes, you're right. And China is building a lot more coal generation while Australia is being told we are part of the problem. We're 1% of the global emissions. China is 30% plus on its own and building more coal-fired power. I think the problem with nuclear, sadly, is a lot of Australians think that it's too complicated. We struggle to build anything here from scratch, and it may never happen. And part of the issue is that John Howard was talking about nuclear power in 2005, 2006, and building nuclear power plants across the east coast of Australia. But a scare campaign meant, and still means, that sadly it will never happen because people think about Chernobyl, which is ridiculous when nuclear works safely and effectively.

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0: It was an interesting day on the local share market today. The ASX 200 finished up by 32 points to 8,841. Materials led the way, by far the best performing sector, off the back of a big day from BHP, the country's biggest company in particular. Pranay Lal is a portfolio manager at Van Eck Australia. He joins us on the line tonight. Pranay, many thanks for your time.
11: Thanks for having me.
0: Sum the day up, obviously, as I just mentioned, BHP, one of the real winners.
11: Yeah. You know, we saw BHP and Rio really lead the market today. And, you know, it really speaks to the fact that it's been a commodities-led move. We opened overnight with, you know, some strong performance with copper and gold, some strength in the iron ore price. And that's really flown through to BHP and Rio performance.
0: You're keeping an eye on the oil price. Brent crude has risen for a third straight day. I'm not sure we've seen prices this high for about 4 weeks. Obviously, all eyes on the Middle East at the moment.
11: Yeah, of course. But I think something that's been quite interesting is, you know, the oil price has been dominating headlines. But if we look at energy equities in Australia, you know, they didn't really move as much as you'd expect. And I think that really tells you that investors are treating this move with a lot of caution. You know, there's fatigue and uncertainty with those ever-evolving headlines. Do we have a ceasefire? Do we not? So I think investors do appear quite reluctant right now to chase energy stocks despite that strength in the oil price.
0: Now, IT was really good today as well. Would that largely be off the back of the Prime Minister's support for AI and acknowledgement that we're going to back AI and do more in the AI space and lead the world?
11: Yeah, you know, it was quite pleasing to see Albanese come out and say that. But I think although we had winners and losers in the IT sector today, the moves seem to be more stock specific. That those new AI standards do seem to be quite early, with details on the legislation not expected to early 2027. So I think at this stage, it's more about, you know, that direction of travel, where we're heading, rather than an immediate earnings or valuation catalyst.
0: Pranay, the CPI data in America for June softened down to 3.5%, below expectations, which were 3.8%. With that in mind, is the market still pricing in an interest rate hike this year in America?
11: Yeah, look, there'll be definitely quite a pleasing print for US officials, but, you know, the market has essentially pushed that hike expectation out from July to September. You know, it hasn't been abandoned altogether. A lot of the nuance there is that, you know, that relief in inflation that we saw came from lower energy prices on the back of a US-Iran ceasefire. We all know that that ceasefire has proven frail. Oil has moved higher again. So the market's really saying two things at once. You know, first, the softer CPI print reduces the pressure on the Fed to hike immediately. But secondly, and perhaps more importantly, is that the inflation risk has not disappeared, especially if those higher oil prices flow back through to headline inflation.
0: Pranay, just lastly and very quickly before I have to go to a break, is there a stock or a sector in the ASX 200 that you're keeping an eye on at the moment?
11: Yeah, I think a big thing for us is the Aussie banks, perhaps less so recently, but over the past few years, they've really had a stellar run and they're really owned quite extensively by Aussie investors. And for us, a lot of our research is pointing to the fact that, you know, there's a lot of concentration here and there's a point to be made about a more equal weight strategy, such as our MVW ETF, where you still get that broad-based exposure, but we spread that much more evenly across the market rather than being dominated by the biggest banks.
0: Yeah, and of course, away from the big four, Macquarie Group hit record highs today. That certainly is one to watch, and a very aggressive approach where they're targeting the big banks in particular and coming after them on a number of fronts. Pranay, we really appreciate your time tonight. Thank you.
11: Thank you.
0: Pranay Lal, a portfolio manager at Van Eck Australia, joining us for the market wrap. The Aussie dollar buying 69 US cents.
12: Breakfast. Do you still buy processed meat from the deli?
13: The consumption of deli meat now has got to a point where it contributes to so many of the health issues that we have.
14: With Dean and Sophie.
12: Dave's on the line from Ipswich.
15: Yeah, look, heading toward my 70s, I just ask for whatever product has the most preservative. 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Before you die.
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0: And thank you for all the messages via 0460 873 873 from people concerned about the impact of data centres on the energy grid. Peter says the power costs are already destroying businesses and manufacturing in Australia. Restaurants, industry have collapsed, so many jobs gone. It's bad for business. That's Money News. I'm James Willis. We'll catch you tomorrow night.
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24: Good evening, I'm Jamel Wells. A national network of GP practices and skin cancer clinics has been targeted by a major cyber attack. Partnered Health, which runs 57 clinics across Australia, says patient records have been accessed. It became aware of the attack on June the 23rd and has been working with agencies including the Australian Cyber Security Centre. Information that may have been stolen includes personal details, referrals and pathology results. Artificial intelligence companies will have to adhere to mandatory standards as part of new rules flagged by the federal government. Data centres will be required to generate their own power and limit their water use. The copyright of Australians' creative industry will be better protected. An Office of AI will be established in the Prime Minister's Department to regulate the growth of the technology. There are growing calls for more to be done to prevent domestic violence in Australia after four deaths in 4 days. Miranda Workman reports.
25: Lavanya Chapa, Yana Armstrong, 13-year-old Layla Jeffrey and a 17-year-old girl from the Northern Territory were all killed in separate incidents last week. Detectives say they all died at the hands of a man they knew. 27 women have been killed in domestic violence incidents this year alone. Queensland's Shadow Minister for Women, Shannon Fentiman, wants prevention education in schools and sporting clubs.
26: And we need to be working with them a lot earlier and more intensively.
25: Tarung Chawla, who lost his sister to DV in 2015, agrees that education is key.
1: Women, girls, kids can't pay the price of our own inaction.
25: Miranda Workman reporting.
24: Millions of dollars worth of drugs bound for Melbourne have been found in Sydney. Chris McCarthy reports.
2: Border Force officers uncovered the drugs inside a shipping container at Port Botany on Monday. The 14 duffel bags they found are estimated to be worth more than $400 million. The container arrived from Texas via Panama and was bound for Melbourne before it was intercepted. Federal police have now seized the drugs but are yet to determine the criminal syndicate behind the shipment, with investigators now urging anyone with information about the foiled import to come forward. Chris McCarthy, Sydney.
24: Research shows regular exercise could play a critical role in protecting the brain from age-related decline. The Victoria University study shows physical activity lowers blood pressure and improves deep sleep to help the brain clear out waste. Dr. James Browach says being active helps keep the brain strong.
3: Anything you can do, particularly in midlife as we start to get older, really sets you up for promoting some resilience in the brain and really trying to reduce that risk of dementia in late life.
24: In finance, one Australian dollar buying around 69 US cents.
4: Hello, this is Phil O'Neill. When the clock hits midnight, I'm on the radio and I'd love you to join me. Don't miss Australia Overnight on Brisbane's 4BC. Let's
24: the Broncos will be boosted for their clash with the Panthers by the return of Adam Reynolds and Ezra Mam from injury. Origin stars Rhys Walsh, Payne Haas and Pat Carrigan will also be back. Sydney Swans vow to do more to avoid colliding with umpires during games. The AFL fined three Sydney players from last week's clash with Fremantle, charging them with careless contact with an umpire. Former St Kilda player Nicky Winmar has been removed from the Australian Football Hall of Fame after being found guilty of assault. You're up to date. That's the latest news and sport.
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24: Possible showers overnight, getting down to 12 degrees. Tomorrow, showers with a top of 21. Looking further ahead, Friday, showers and a top of 21. Saturday, a shower or two with a top of 23. Showers forecast for Sunday with a top of 22 degrees. A shower or two forecast forecast for Monday. On Moreton Bay, southerly winds between 15 and 30 knots, seas 1 to 1.5 metres.
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9: Good evening, everyone. Welcome along. It is, of course, a Wednesday night. We've got a lot coming up in our news hour. One of our really popular news hour guests joining me. He's been overseas, but he's across so many of the issues of the day. I speak of Keith Wallahan, former Liberal MP. He's got strong views on a range of issues, and in particular, I know we've talked a lot about data centres today. He'll have some views on that as well. We've also got later on in the program, we've got cars after 9 o'clock, and you will want to stick around because we've got some absolute, just some crackers when we have Frank's Treasure Trove after 10 o'clock tonight. These are some broadcasts from the past, and in particular, we lost Darren Hinch last week. We've got a vintage piece of Darren Hinch. We've got some vintage coverage of the America's Cup as well. You will want to hang around for that. That's coming up after 10 o'clock tonight. And in the context of the conversation today about AI, and for a lot of us who are laypeople, your head kind of spins. At the other end of the spectrum of that, hardly any attention today on the Aged Care Inspector General. Person who oversees aged care and makes sure that it's all being done correctly. And we know that there's been a problem with in-home care, home care packages, a backlog, and the government's been scrambling to try and fix that. And there's a new minister, Sam Ray, and there's a new approach that's been taken, and some things there have worked. But she's today said it's actually harming older people, this new system, deterring them from getting care at home, and saying, in fact, even though some aspects of it are laudable, that it's actually making the situation worse. And there's a long, long list of things that she's outlined today at the press club. But this is really important. It's not AI, not high tech. It's just people who've lived their lives in this country and they're in their homes and they want to stay in their homes. And that staying in the home might mean a little bit of assistance to do things that they couldn't do before or could do before but can't do anymore. And then you've got the financial side of it. As she says, on average, to keep someone in their home costs about $30,000 to provide that assistance. But if it gets to the point where they have to then go into aged care, it's $123,000 a year in aged care. So again, it's not a sexy subject. It's complicated. But a lot of people listening to us right now would either be in that situation, heading toward that situation. We've got people in your orbit in that situation. It is important. So I thought it was worth mentioning it today. That happened at the press club. And on the AI issue, our Money News program, very comprehensive coverage over the last hour. But I did want to go, and I'll just get a quick potted outline of all this. Professor Toby Walsh, now he's the chief scientist at the University of New South Wales. They're a big research outfit on artificial intelligence and where it is all going. And I spoke with him for a few minutes just to outline just why we're such a big target for these companies to put their data centres in. And the energy issue as well, which a lot of you have raised. Now, Money News received a call from a fellow talking about this big data centre at Eastern Creek in Western Sydney and talked about how big it is. And it's just one data centre. So I want you to have a quick listen because I spoke with Toby Walsh earlier today and he ran through the parameters of this, but just have a listen because he then refers to that one data centre and its energy needs. And you might have to be sitting down to have a listen. Here we go.
10: Good evening.
9: Just on this, why we are building data centres here at such a large rate, and we are, as I understand it, we're the second most popular destination for these things in the world.
10: We are, and we're only the 12th largest economy, so we're a very attractive place to building these data centres. I think we should understand how big these data centres are. There's one being built out in Western Sydney that's going to use 5% of Australia's electricity. It's going to use more electricity than Adelaide. These are huge, big structures, infrastructure that's being built.
9: Okay, so I was making notes. I've heard you interviewed about this, and that 5% figure, that is our entire electricity market. It's not just that all the data centres using 5%. You're saying the one data centre will require 5% of our national electricity once it's up and running.
10: Just that one data centre. And there's others in the pipeline likely to be as big or even bigger.
9: So, and then there's water as well. Can you just explain the physiological reason why water is needed as well?
10: Well, all that energy that's powering those data centers creates heat, excess heat, and that heat has to be cooled away, and that's why they're using water. Now, the water actually is a solvable problem. All we have to say is, you need to use some closed cycle and cooling systems. You don't actually have to consume water. You can actually recirculate it. It's a bit more expensive to build data centers like that. It's a bit more expensive to run them. But Microsoft, for example, promised every data center they build in the future will be water zero, will actually take in no net water. We need to hold Microsoft and indeed all the other data center builders to those standards.
9: Are you satisfied that this will do that?
10: Oh, well, we yet see, this great ambition of the Prime Minister's speech. He said all the right things. He addressed the concerns like around data centres, the environmental footprint and the energy usage. We've yet to see what sort of teeth this has got. It's in the centre of government. It's in Department of Prime Minister Cabinet. It's reporting, obviously, directly to the Prime Minister. That's a good sign. It's got the Prime Minister's attention. But, these companies play very hardball. And we get to see the government batting equally vigorously in return.
9: Just going back to why they're so keen to build them here, is it because we've got a lot of land? I mean, we're politically stable, certainly compared to many other parts of the world?
10: It's all of those factors. We've got a very stable economy. We've got a very stable politics. If you're investing hundreds of billions of dollars, you don't want the goalposts to keep shifting. As you say, we've got plentiful land to build it on. We've got plentiful renewables to power it with. We've got very good submarine cables that connect us to the rest of the world. So it's a very good place. And I should point out also, it's going to become increasingly harder for them to build them in the most popular place, the United States, because there's lots of states are passing moratorium and preventing any new data centers being built. So the alternative, the alternative they're looking at is building in space. Australia is a long way from many places, but it's much easier, much cheaper than building data centers in space.
9: Yeah, so that might come down the track. But just you talked there about the power, just that one center using 5% of our power. We know the renewables rollout is slower than it should be. We know that I had a conversation about this last night on the program. To get a micro or a modular nuclear reactor in this country, you could get one operating maybe in 10 years' time. So in the short term, because these businesses are going to be required under these laws to provide their own power and extra, so how are they going to do that?
10: That's a great question, and the Prime Minister didn't provide an answer to that. I think I can't see how it's going to happen in the short term. In the long term, I'm confident. We're a sunny continent. We can build renewables. We can build small modular reactors. There's lots of ways that we could solve it in the long term, but I don't see, given that the time it takes to build renewables, it's much quicker to build data centres, the demand for data centres.
9: Yes, that's right. Yeah, that's right. So upgrading the existing system, maybe gas, and getting rid of the moratorium so we can at least see whether a small modular reactor would work?
10: Yes, that would be a wise move. Certainly they're looking at using gas to build some of these data centres now. That's not a very good way for us to get to net zero. But it's a way to get energy that's a bit better than coal-fired in the short term.
9: Just people listening to this, because I think we all probably use more AI than we realise if we're online and we're doing things, but just the benefit for us of these data centres, of our economy, because I suppose if we were suddenly having a flourishing manufacturing of cars in this country and we were exporting them all over the world, we'd be saying happy days. So how do we relate this to the community that this is going to be a good thing?
10: Well, it is a good thing. It's actually the thing that's keeping our economy afloat at the moment. The latest ABS quarterly figures for our economy showed that we would have gone into recession if it weren't for all this spending on the AI data centre. So we should be thankful that it's keeping us in the money at the moment. And it's certainly, there's many other benefits that AI is starting to bring. It's accelerating science, creating new drugs. There's lots of things that AI is starting to deliver that we should be thankful for.
9: Yeah, so look, that's Professor Toby Walsh talking about AI. I know we've covered it a lot. I think of, they talk about possibly putting data centres in space. You talk about the idea of going, you could put them into the Pilbara there. People have fly in, fly out, people working into the mines. You could have techs going in there. You could potentially in remote areas, you could put nuclear modular reactors, they could pay for them, see if it works. So, and it's something that, in fact, Keith Wallahan, who's going to join us shortly as our news hour guest, he was talking about this months ago, maybe as a model to see whether it actually works in relation to data centres. So again, and if you heard that, that one at Eastern Creek that our caller to Money News was describing, how big it is, it's going to require 5% of our energy grid's capacity, that one data centre. Dear me. We'll come back with Keith Wallahan on all of that here on this Wednesday night. It's 17 past 8. Of course, getting up tomorrow morning, if you are, got soccer on. Quite an interesting debate. I've heard a lot of this debate. Do you actually support the Poms? I am getting behind them. Always want them to lose in the Ashes, but I think in soccer after 60 years, we've got to get behind the Poms tomorrow morning. Like to hear your thoughts on that one as well. 131873 is the number. 18 past 8 now.
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9: 21 minutes past 8. It is a Wednesday night. Tony says he'll support England tomorrow morning. Argentina, it cheats, he says. Messi's FIFA's golden child. So based on the numbers that SBS has been getting, there are going to be huge numbers of people getting up tomorrow morning to watch this soccer match. And it is it's a TV business story because the free-to-air networks would be salivating over these numbers and wondering why SBS bought it. And they'll obviously be looking at it for the next World Cup. But that's a completely separate story. We've got this AI issue, and Keith Wallahan, who is the former Liberal member for Menzies. He's a barrister. He's a former Defence Force soldier who did tours in Afghanistan. So I've covered just a snatch of his CV, but he's one of our regulars on our news hour. He's been overseas in the Northern Hemisphere, and he joins me now. Keith, good evening to you.
1: Good evening to you and your listeners.
9: I think the first time we spoke, you were talking about these data centres and saying that we needed to start to get ourselves up to speed of how rapidly these were being approved and being set up throughout this country. This has all, I think, now come very much to the fore today. And what you were talking about is the energy issue, which is now once again very much front and centre.
1: It is, and it's not often that you're at the cusp of an economic and technological revolution, but that's exactly where we find ourselves. And we should look back at the internet revolution and then other industrial revolutions before that. You either stay at the forefront of that wave or you get left behind. And we're at a pivotal moment in Australia where we either do what's required to be part of the next generation of AI advanced countries, or we will be left behind, and that's a really serious thing if we get it wrong.
9: Yeah, and one of the reasons that the Liberal Party has been sort of shy about all of this for some years is about city seats like the one you represented. You talked about it at the last election. You believe that at the very least we can sell the idea of removing the ban and finding out what might be economically possible.
1: It is, and it's easy to run a not in my backyard argument against anything. And if we ran that argument, we wouldn't have defence bases, we wouldn't have sewage treatment facilities, we wouldn't have industrial areas. And it's a really dishonest campaign. There's always a place for something, and we've managed that through proper planning and consultation, and this is no different. So when we get rid of the scare campaigns, we say, well, what are the real issues? And the real issues are about water and energy. And Australia needs to have an adult conversation about energy. And these data centres, and your previous guest made the very interesting point that one large data centre has enough power requirements equivalent to Adelaide. So these are not small things, but we know the technology exists to provide that sort of power, but instead of developing it here, we're exporting the raw materials to other countries. Mm. And that's what, when you do that, you get left behind.
9: And it does seem bizarre, doesn't it, with the deal done with India to export the uranium to India. So we're making money out of that, but we're not prepared to try and exploit it to generate power here. And it's clean, no emissions power.
1: That's right. And the money we're making out of it, you know, that's at the lower end of economic productivity. You know, there is employment in mining, but it's not at the scale that would be there and the advanced jobs and university qualifications that are required to contribute to data centers and all of the other jobs that come with it. And there also happen to be closer to big cities, whereas a lot of our mining jobs require people to fly in and out at great distances and away from their families. These are jobs near our major population centers. And the example with India really stands out. You know, there you had the Prime Minister holding hands with Modi in stadiums in Melbourne and Sydney, and he was celebrating the agreement to send more uranium for them to power the AI revolution. Well, if it's good enough for India, it should be good enough for Australia.
9: Yeah, and as a starting point, just remove the ban as a starting point, because that number, I found that quite staggering, and we did this last night. These nuclear reactors are being developed, the modular ones, the micro ones. There are examples around the world, but the number one advocate, or one of the two or three top advocates, we had him on the show last night, and he was saying, well, you could do it in maybe 10 years, so the late 2030s. So we're still going to have to fill the gap, aren't we, between now and then, regardless of what we do?
1: Well, that's right. And there's other cleaner energy sources. That, you know, gas is not as clean as nuclear, but it's cleaner than coal and oil. But of course we should have those conversations, and of course we should lift the ban. And that's not mandating that it occurs. And, you know, to reflect upon the coalition, we went further than lifting the ban, and we paid a political price for that. So I think lifting the ban is the sensible middle ground step, and then let the private sector, including the investors in these big data centres, propose what they need to propose.
9: Yeah, and look, still on this, just on the broader question of theft of people's property, creatives, people who are writers and others having their property stolen, and their work, their creative work. I've got Greg says here, AI is exponential, can't get ahead of it. I'm a secondary teacher. My advice now, well before AI to students, is get a trade. I'm also an electrician and pay my contractor's license each year to stay relevant. I mean, you're a barrister. You want to get back into Parliament, I know, but even in the legal profession, I'm sure it's a conversation in the legal profession about how much of what people in the legal profession are doing might be kind of AI-able, if I could put it that way.
1: There are real conversations happening around dining tables in Australia for young Australians in particular at senior levels of high school or university who are wondering whether the job that they are training for will exist. And I've seen it in the legal profession, less so as barristers, because you're often an oral advocate, you're standing on your feet talking, and for now computers aren't very good at that. But when you're a junior solicitor in a big firm, which I was when I started out, I've heard that the firms are pulling back on the number of graduates that they're taking. A lot of that junior work where you cut your teeth on is now being done by AI. And that's going to spread through consulting and many of the laptop jobs. And I think that comment about trades is a good one. I've heard others say that trades will be the equivalent of doctors and lawyers from the 80s. You know, they'll be the ones with the beach houses and jet skis and second cars and holidays. But not everyone can be in trade. So we need to have a balanced employment source for young people in this country.
9: Yeah, because this is such a big story, it's been covered a lot today, but there's other things I do want to talk to you about. But there's one of our comments here, and I think it makes sense. If the moratorium's lifted, projects will or will not stack up. And I wonder if we are at a point here, Keith, because you and I spoke about this at the start of the year when we first had you on. We're at a situation now where people start to look at this data centre, how much power it needs. Under these guidelines released today, the companies will be required to provide their own power and a bit more. And so if those companies say, look, we're prepared to pay for it, well, this is the way we'd like to do it in the longer term, can you please give us permission that the political imperative will be there for the moratorium to be lifted?
1: And the devil will be in the detail. The speech by the Prime Minister today was really just headline aspirations. He flagged that next year the Cabinet will look at a detailed policy proposal and legislation that will flow from it. We've got to be very careful. There is a role for government to nudge something forward in a positive direction, but government has a habit of overreaching and then strangling the very thing they're trying to promote. And I understand concerns about new industries and the economy moving forward, but there's something much worse than that, which is that we see massive unemployment in this country, and the new sources of employment that we could have captured are in other countries. Mm. And that's not helping anyone here. So we're either ahead of this wave or we're behind it. We can't stay as we are.
9: Yeah, and I know you've done papers on this, you've talked about this. One of my listeners, Tommy, is saying the music producer, Rick Beato, his videos are fantastic. He's put out videos where he argues that data centres will become redundant, computation will shift from massive cloud server farms to offline personal devices, eventually rendering giant data centres redundant. I guess the analogy there might be, well, actually, my house. I've now got solar panels and a battery. If I added a couple of layers to my battery, I could be off the grid. So what he's saying is that might happen with data centres. In the short term, they might start to generate and be very big, but how long will they last?
1: That may be the case, and this is why it's important that these decisions are made with private sector money, and you know, shareholders have invested in Microsofts and Amazons and Googles. Let them take the risk and let them use the best minds that they can hire to get it right. It shouldn't be done in Canberra. It's much better that this is done, you know, in Australian cities, you know, with guidance from Silicon Valley. They can make those investments. They can make those decisions. And if they get it wrong, then they pay the price. But if they get it right, then that's an enormous opportunity here, particularly with those hyperscaling data centres. I think a lot of the language confuses the smaller data centres with these massive hyperscalers, which are on a different level with their own sources of energy.
9: Yes.
1: And that's what we really want to encourage here.
9: All right. I know you've got lots of hats, so I'm going to just briefly, and I'll get you to put it on for longer later. But just before we go to the break, just stick your defence hat on, because in that interview we were talking about one of the reasons we've become so attractive for these data centres is because of our stability, but also the reference to our submarine cables that link us to the rest of the world. And we've talked before, haven't we, about our vulnerability with supply chains and submarine cables, that if they both get cut, we're, to put it bluntly, stuffed. But does having all this presence of these very large American firms, largely American firms, provide us perhaps with a bit more security?
1: Well, that's right. And we are an island continent. And when people think of conflict, they think of major conflict of weapons and war. But conflict is often a different shades of grey. And asymmetric conflict is where you leave a country in the dark. And we've seen part of that in the Russia-Ukraine war, where submarine cables were actually cut. In fact, they weren't just cut, they were blown up. And that's a much more efficient, easier way to strangle a country economically. And that's a great risk for Australia. But because we are more removed from a lot of the countries, the world's hot zones, I think there is a stability that is in Australia that makes us attractive, if we make sure that we build and protect the submarine infrastructure that connects us to the world.
9: Keith Wallahan is our NewsHour guest tonight. I'm going to come back after the break. We're going to... Actually, we mentioned the Pilbara a moment ago. You want to have a look at something happening in that part of the world, which is, I guess, an old-fashioned industrial dispute, which probably isn't getting as much attention as it should. So we'll do that shortly. If you've got some comments, I've got lots of them here for you. Questions for you as well, Keith. 131873. You can call. 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
9: 131873 is the number. Just on nuclear, Nick says, and we did talk about this last night, talking about South Korea, other countries that are building very quickly, but they are talking about getting it done within 12 years. And this is the issue, isn't it? If these things are going to be operating very, very quickly, we have to generate the power in the meantime. But long-term planning... It's been in short supply in this country. Reg is saying here, my grandkids want to study law, accountancy. I suggested one becomes a commercial fisherman, the other start a removal business instead. Both these occupations cannot be done by AI models yet. I think that's right, isn't it? Because I think we all exercise our minds, Keith, on what jobs are AI-proof. And I actually realise removalists, that is one job that is AI-proof. I think.
1: I know. Can you imagine a robot trying to navigate the lift in an old apartment or the stairs? That's right.
9: All of that.
1: I think debating is an important skill too.
9: You're arguing for barristers. That's very well done. Well, I mean, the truth is maybe a lot of your
1: radio hosts.
9: The soldiering that you did in Afghanistan, the dangerous work you did there, and you've talked to us here about how if you're over there now, you'd be listening for the buzzing of drones as opposed to the IEDs that were buried in the road and killing people that way. But maybe we'll have more unmanned weapons, or maybe we could even have a world where we had less war, which would be, if I can be completely Pollyanna-ish a bit. Just before we get to some of these other serious issues at 21 to 9, you've just been in the Northern Hemisphere. I've had a few text messages from people who are actually saying that they will grudgingly support England in the soccer tomorrow. It's almost like they feel sorry for them. They've gone through so much misery. Now, you came to Australia, so you're an Australian. You've got an Irish background, but you're supporting the Poms.
1: I will. I've got as many relatives in England as I do in Ireland, and I was in England recently, and I think they've got some great players. You know, Harry Kane, Bellingham, and they play exciting football or soccer. I always enjoy watching England. It usually ends in a Shakespearean tragedy.
9: Of course.
1: I hope that doesn't happen tomorrow.
9: Everyone's waiting for it, aren't they?
1: Oh, but it's like a war movie when England takes on Argentina. It's not just about football anymore.
9: Yeah, yeah. And I have said this, and I know you've been there recently, but I've known people over the years when they've had these big games and they've moved to London and haven't been aware of what's going on, and suddenly the entire city erupts with noise in the middle of the night, and they go, what's happened? And it's because England scored a goal. So it's just incredible, isn't it?
1: Yeah, that's right. I happened to my family were lucky enough to be hiking in Switzerland and in the Alps, and they had their big win, and you could just hear it through all the village, just people screaming.
9: This is in Switzerland. Yeah, they did have.
1: Yeah,
9: a big
1: that's
9: win,
1: Switzerland. Yeah. They ultimately got knocked out, but they they got further than they thought they would, and it's just, I think it's just wholesome, healthy competition, and the world could do with more of that. No one dies on a football pitch. Yep. People can be friends before and afterwards, but give their all on the pitch.
9: The beauty of sport and that kind of banter that we have, so much better than some of the rancid arguments we have about other things. So let's get to, back to the future. We have AI. We have dramas in the aged care system, which is a fundamental that we often ignore. And then what are we going back to the 70s or 80s, where we're talking about a big union strike and a pretty significant one affecting BHP and the Pilbara?
1: It's worrying because this is an area where Australia has a current economic advantage, but it's not guaranteed. You've got mining companies in Brazil and Canada. China's investing in new mining companies in Africa. And you can only push the envelope so far before our country becomes uncompetitive and we lose this enormous advantage to other countries. No doubt workers deserve fair pay and safe conditions. That's a no-brainer. But Australia, we need a bargaining system that is modern. It's not from the 70s. And it puts national significant infrastructure at a priority and doesn't risk it. And I think this current campaign has got out of hand. And you're right, it does take us back to the old days of the 70s. And I think we can do better. And if we don't, the whole country will suffer for it.
9: I mean, we are now 20 years on. And yet John Howard got he got a surprise result in the 2004 election, which meant he got the Senate. And on that night, I remember when that last Senate number ticked over, we said, hang on, he's got the Senate. And then the Work Choices legislation was done, and there was the huge backlash and the scare campaign. So even any conversation about trying to do something about the workplace laws and providing more flexibility immediately invites that again. Is that just always going to be the case, or can we have a sensible conversation these days?
1: I'd like to think the times can move on. The other problem with this area, it's extraordinarily complex. If you were to pick up the Fair Work Act, you know, it's almost as large as the Tax Act. It's very hard. It's
9: the size of a phone book. Is that right?
1: Well, it is. Well, even the definition of casual employment goes for almost 7 pages when I last looked at it. That's a plain English word anyone should understand.
9: Yeah.
1: But the cost to here, so this particular dispute is about the Port Hedland operations. Mm. Now, if that's shut down in a strike, that costs the state of WA alone about almost $7 million in iron ore royalties a day, each day.

0: slowly choked the car industry to the point that it left our shores. So this is a movie we have seen play out before, and on this sector, we cannot allow that to happen.
1: Just on feedback, I'm getting a lot of feedback here, and at 16 to 9, I go back to that conversation we had, which was many months ago, and you were talking about the opportunities of these data centres, and this one says, if these data centres could not only secure their own power supply but offer cheap electricity to every household and business within a 25k radius, you might start seeing many regional towns and local governments across Australia putting their hands up and saying, can we have one of these data centres near us? Where the power, and it could be provided in any number of ways, is that one of the things that you think could benefit particularly regional Australia?
0: And that's the important point about a social licence. A social licence comes through a conversation with a community, and a conversation community isn't all stick. A lot of it can be carrot, and I fully agree. I'm confident that at some stage there will be small modular reactors in Australia, and I'm confident that there will be some town or regional city that will be the first to do it. And when everyone else sees the cheaper power they get, they'll say, well, I want some of that, please. But let's have it happen in one place. Have a look at it. Run a test case.
1: It
0: starts with removing the dam.
1: Well, I have cited that a few times after that first conversation we had, which is what you said at the time, that, all right, let's do it somewhere. Let's build a data centre, whatever size it might be. There might be a town that'll say, yeah, we'll have it. And then they get cheaper power, they get the data centre, they get jobs, and then everyone looks across, as you've just said, and goes, oh, that seems to work. So why not? Why not?
0: No, I agree.
1: Why not? The electrician's being paid very well here, $400,000, as you're saying. That's one of the jobs that I was talking about. I don't think getting our plumbers replaced by AI, and I think Sparky's, I think that work is going to be there for a very long time as well. I know I like your defence of barristers, and just on I know I heard a lot of lawyers, some of them I know well, who listen to the program, and how much of... I might have to get you to put the old cone of honesty down here, Keith Wallahan. How much of the complexity of the Tax Act and the Fair Work Act is essentially there so that people can have work interpreting the stuff and arguing about it in court?
0: Well, there's history to this. It used to be that the law profession unnecessarily used Latin words.
1: That's right.
0: And part of that was making it exclusive so that people who weren't trained didn't know what it was. Doctors used to use the same. Thankfully, the legal profession had a plain English movement where they started to speak normally so people could understand. And it removed this veil of exclusivity, and it was a barrier to entry. I think that's a fair point. I think we draft legislation in a really complex way. Although, to be fair, there are some drafters at different parliaments who go out of the way to make it really clear, and I always think there was a reform to the Evidence Act around Australia, and they did it really well. And in the Act, there's even like tables that you can follow, arrows to show when this happens, if this, do that. And legislative drafters never used to do that, but they're now making it in some cases really easy to use. But tax still has to get there, industrial relations still has to get there, and there are many other areas that are just unnecessarily...
1: A lot of areas, Keith, and I know I know you have to write these things carefully because you don't want loose language then providing loopholes for people. It's got to be written carefully in that way, but I always remember an interview. I've been doing this a long time. I reckon it was 25 years ago or more, with somebody from the plain language movement. There's been a few of them over the years, who was talking about how they were going to reform the terms and conditions that you find in your product disclosure statements with insurance. And every time I try and read mine and get a headache, I think, what happened to that?
0: Well, we failed, and that's why the government had to respond with, you know, unfair contracts legislation, which I think Australia leads the way in. You can try, but in the end, if it's a source of power, those who have power will deploy it.
1: Yep. All right. It's 12 to 9. I'm going to come back after this and get your views on the Middle East. Speaking of things that could make your head spin, Steve says it's the cone of silence, not the cone of honesty. Well, I know that because I'm actually adapting the cone of silence. We've got our own cone of honesty that we have here.
0: I like
1: that's
0: cone of honesty.
1: What I was doing. So that's just so you know, that's what we're doing here from now on. The cone of silence, we're adapting it. It's now the cone of honesty, and we'll bring it in. 12 to 9.
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8: 8:30 to 9, we've got the pleasure of having Keith Wallahan here as our news hour guest. I've asked him to put his defence hat on earlier, so I'll get him to put it on again. His background, of course, in the Defence Forces. He keeps an eye on what's happening, particularly in the Middle East, where it seems to be just going around in circles, but the Strait of Hormuz, Donald Trump has now backed down from this threat of putting a 20% toll on the shipping. They have continued to attack Iran. Doesn't seem to have been regime change. Arguably, the regime there now is worse, but how do you see it?
9: I always thought that the end of a conflict is the more consequential part, there's no better example of that than Afghanistan, where there were all these so-called tactical successes that, you know, I took great pride in being involved in, but the strategic endgame was a disaster. And again, we saw tactical successes in the conflict with Iran, you know, precision strikes, very little loss of US life. But here we are at the endgame making mistakes. And I think a source of that is twofold. One is, I think, despite being the author of the art of the deal, Donald Trump broke his own rules by going into this negotiation from a point of weakness. It's quite clear that he wants this over before the midterm elections. Now, when one side of negotiation has a time restriction, you have given the cards to the other side, and they know that. So they're playing this negotiation very well and out-dealing the master. The other part is that Donald Trump's quite unpredictable. And as you pointed out, he can say one thing one day and then change his mind the next. That can sometimes be an advantage in a negotiation, but I think here it's not working. And so, again, it makes him look like he's not in control of the narrative. So I think they need to reassess their negotiation strategy. They need to ditch the midterm deadline, or at least make it look like they don't care, and then restart this negotiation from a position of strength.
8: I mean, look, as you know so much more about this, but I just look at it and I look at Rubio, for instance. There's a few people I look at and think this bloke might be the adult in the room. Is that the impression you get, Marco Rubio, the Secretary of State, potentially there?
9: He is, but again, he's not the one
8: Truth
9: Social tweets.
8: That's right. That's right.
9: Yeah, so I think he's doing his best in difficult circumstances.
8: Yeah, all right. And look, the other one that I did want to ask you about, because we talk about the situation there, that's your defence hat. I did mention aged care earlier, where we've got this rollout of the aged care system. We might talk about that next time we have you on, because I think it's significant. And I know you talk to the people in your electorate. The other one that I did want to briefly touch on, there was maybe it hasn't got as much coverage again today. AUSTRAC's been talking about how they're now tracking the money that is potentially being laundered through real estate in very large amounts. I know you're on the Economics Committee in Parliament. We've only got a couple of minutes left, but can you give us an idea of how significant this might be? If that amount of money's in the real estate market being laundered, got to have an impact on prices, surely.
9: Yeah, so this is our anti-money laundering regime expanding through tranche two to different professions. It's real estate agents, conveyancers, lawyers, accountants, and some other professions. It's important that we look at that, because real estate can often be the equivalent of money under the mattress.
8: Yep.
9: For corrupt regimes and individuals who want to park it in a secure area. And our property market and our property rights have a premium. So we shouldn't let our real estate market be used for those purposes. It's for a home, for families, first and foremost, and for others an investment. And that's where I should stay.
8: Well, let's hope that works. It's just started now, so we'll see whether there is a result of all of that and those new laws. And you were mentioning how you used to have Latin. When you started law, I think that was gone, was it? You didn't learn Latin, did you? Or?
9: My son's learning Latin, and he loves Roman history. But he knows Latin much better than I do. Thankfully, by the time I started law, there was very little Latin. There's still some words that you use, but
8: yes.
9: My son knows Latin a lot better than me.
8: Because one of our regular texters is a very down-to-earth fellow. He sent me Pergamentum, P-U-R-G-A-M-E-N-T-U-M, Pergamentum. It actually means garbage. He says, Pergamentum, John. You don't have to be a lawyer or a doctor to be a Latin-speaking snob. So there you go. There's a word for you, Pergamentum. Next time you're in court, just, you know, Pergamentum, Your Honour.
9: That's right.
8: You can have it. Hey, Keith, great to talk to you. Thank you so much for that. And we'll do it again. I'm getting a lot of people who love hearing you. So let's hope we can do it again very soon.
9: Very kind. Thank you for having me.
8: Keith Wallahan, he's former member for Menzies, and he's a regular on our NewsHour. He's just come back from the Northern Hemisphere, and we'll have him on again in a couple of weeks' time. Right now, it's 8:30 to 9.
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23: Partnered Health operates 7 clinics in New South Wales, 6 in Victoria, 3 each in WA and Queensland and 2 in the ACT. The company has confirmed a breach of its data network. Investigations are continuing to determine how many patients are affected and how much information has been stolen. Partnered Health has apologised and obtained a court injunction aimed at blocking the publication of any leaked information. 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John Nichols reporting.
22: The US president has renewed threats to bomb Iranian civilian infrastructure unless Tehran returns to the negotiating table. Donald Trump says strikes on bridges and power plants will continue. Iranian officials say at least 30 civilians have been killed in the latest attacks. New Zealand has recorded its first case of the H5 strain of bird flu. A seabird found on a Wellington beach has tested positive. 14 cases have been confirmed in Australia. Police are investigating if a fatal shooting in Sydney's northwest is gang-related. Jack Hahn reports.
24: A man starting his car in the suburb of Carlingford was ambushed by assassins and shot dead. Hours later, tradies arriving to work nearby found the victim, aged in his 30s, fatally wounded. Whoever opened fire remains on the run, fleeing in luxury vehicles. Police have confirmed the attack was targeted. Their main line of inquiry links to Sydney's gangland crime. It's understood the man shot is not a heavy hitter in the underworld, but may have links to an organised crime network. Jack Hahn, Sydney.
22: The AFL Commission has removed Nicky Winmar from the Australian Football Hall of Fame. Alex Riddell reports.
25: Former St Kilda player Nicky Winmar was, earlier this month, found guilty of dragging a woman by the hair and hitting her head against a door. He has now been stripped of his Australian Football Hall of Fame honour. AFL Commission Chairman Craig Drummond says violence against women has no place in the community or the game, while his former club St Kilda have suspended him from the club's Hall of Fame. It comes after a statue at Perth Stadium of Winmar's stand against racism during a game in 1993 was torn down under a directive from the WA government.
22: Australians are reminded to get their RSV vaccine. The virus has officially overtaken flu for the first time as the most dominant winter illness. In finance, one Australian dollar buying around 69 US cents.
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22: Broncos coach Michael Maguire has sent a warning to the rest of the NRL ahead of tomorrow's clash with the Panthers, boosted by the return of a host of stars from injury and origin. The defending premiers will field their strongest side of the season. Despite being on an 8-match losing streak, Maguire is talking tough.
0: If they play to their capabilities, well, I'll definitely put a fright across a fair few that are in front of us.
22: Zach Lomax has reportedly rejected a return to the NRL with the Melbourne Storm, instead honouring his deal with Super Rugby club Western Force. Carlton midfielder George Hewitt is in doubt to play against the Pies on Saturday as he recovers from a back injury. England and Argentina meet in the second FIFA World Cup semi-final early tomorrow morning. That's news and sport.
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22: Possible showers overnight, getting down to 12 degrees. Tomorrow, showers with a top of 21. Looking further ahead, Friday, showers and a top of 21. Saturday, a shower or two with a top of 23. Showers forecast for Sunday with a top of 22 degrees. A shower or two forecast for Monday. On Moreton Bay, southerly winds between 15 and 30 knots, seas 1 to 1.5 metres.

0: Now it's back to John Stanley, right across Australia.
1: Good evening, everyone. Welcome along. Second hour of our show for tonight. We talk cars in this hour, and later in the hour, Costa Cars, where you can actually get a valuation of a car that you're looking at. It might be the car that you've got. It might be a gem you've got sitting in the garage somewhere, and you'd like to find out what it might be worth. We've had some amazing ones. So if you've got something you'd like to get costed, that's coming up a little later in the hour. And as I mentioned at the beginning of the program, in our next hour, we do nostalgia with some of the great old audio from the past that's been restored. And we have a couple of crackers involving the late Darren Hinch and the late Stan Zamanek. And you are going... You will really enjoy what we have for you. That's coming up in the next hour off the program. And I'm getting a few high fives around the place because we've had a news hour where a lot of you have given the big thumbs up to Keith Wallahan. You like listening to him. He's one of our regulars. He's got that lovely little Irish lilt in his voice, having come out here very young. And he's someone that will be trying to get back into the parliament. He's the kind of person we do need in the parliament. But we spent our news hour tonight, and I didn't mention the word one or the word nation, and I'm refreshed. I'm sure it'll happen before the end of the night, but right now at 9 minutes past nine.
0: And now on Nights with John Stanley, Drive.
1: Yes, we talk cars in this hour, and of course that's the one for those who know everything about cars, and we better bring the theme in for the rest of us. Here it is.
2: Roadhog!
1: Yes, that wonderful old Mr. Magoo theme, and Sam Purcell from drive.com.au joins us again. Hello, Sam, how are you?
3: G'day, mate. Going well. How are you?
1: Never gets old listening to all of that one. If you've got a question for Sam, if you've got something you want to ask about new models, and I'll go through some of the queries we've had from our listeners, you can get through on the text line 0460 873 873. This is a fascinating one because we have this conversation each week about the growing number of brands. Most of us never heard of these brands. They're all these different Chinese brands that are in the market. But mm-hmm. there's this issue with XPeng Australia.
3: Yes.
1: And True EV. So what's happened here? Because there's been a change of ownership or change of control, and there's an issue.
3: It's a bit of a messy one. XPeng cars have been coming to Australia for a couple of years now, but they've been coming in under a third party, so an importer and distributor called True EV. What's happened is that they've gone into some financial trouble, so they've gone into, I believe, receivership at the time. They haven't met some sort of financial things. And at the same time, though, XPeng globally, so that's a big Chinese car company, have thought, okay, about maybe it's time for us to actually step in and take over, and then we're going to look at actually running operations in Australia directly instead of through a third party. So there are people who probably have questions out there. If they've bought an XPeng car or they're looking at one, they're thinking about one, what's the go with warranty and that sort of thing? It's all a bit murky, and it's a bit sort of muddy, I suppose, but there's one little bit of news that's come through recently that says that XPeng, so they're going to honour an offer that True EV initially gave of a $5,000 cashback. True EV haven't been able to do that for some customers, but XPeng is actually going to step up and honour that for some customers, and they're also going to sort of cover things like warranties, parts and that sort of thing, regardless of where you buy the car from, which is good news, I think, for customers. But it just shows that this game is pretty ruthless at times. It doesn't always go to plan, and it's a very, very competitive space at the moment.
1: In the fog of all these brands, so the XPeng, what are they? Where do they fit in? Are they SUVs?
3: They've only got one model at the moment. They're looking to bring more in, but they've got a medium SUV. It's called the G6. It's actually a really good car, the one that I drove a little while ago. I was quite impressed with it. It was around $55,000, good charging speeds, good screens. It actually drove very well and just felt like it was very well made overall. So there wasn't a lot of complaints about the car. The biggest issue that I found with it was that They were getting their servicing done via a third party because they didn't have their own network sort of thing. So it was done via, was it an Ultratune, I think, the network, something like that. So it just probably wasn't matching the same sort of dealership experience that you would get at other car makers. But that will change as XPeng comes in and tries to roll out all of that sort of back of house stuff.
1: Yeah. Just when you say this is an electric car, so when you talk about charging speed, so that would be... because you can just stick them into your normal PowerPoint and it just drips through the power.
3: But
1: the charging speed. So say I bought myself an XPeng today. Mm-hmm. I've got a driveway where I've got a little PowerPoint that I can use in the power in the driveway, but it's just a normal PowerPoint in my house. So if I wanted to charge it, where would I go? How would I do it if I bought one of those?
3: Yeah. So all the regular charging does work. So if you plug it in at home, pretty much every car charges at your house at the same speed. They're not sort of capped by any sort of infrastructure limitations. There's no difference there. Obviously, the size of your battery will dictate how long it takes to charge up fully.
1: That's a long time, isn't it, from this?
3: You'd want to be plugging it in overnight. The benefit there is hopefully you'll get cheap electricity and you'll wake up in the morning. It's kind of like your phone being plugged in overnight.
1: Yep.
3: It'll just be ready to go. Electric cars with bigger batteries won't do a full 0 to 100 overnight unless you have a fairly powerful charger at home installed. But the beauty of the XPeng, there are some vehicles out there that have what we call 800-volt architecture. So some run on 800 volts, some run on 400 volts. And what that 800-volt setup does, it's more expensive, it's a bit more sophisticated, but it does allow it to effectively plug into a fast charger at the local service station, and it will go from 0 to 100 in maybe 20 minutes
1: instead of
3: 40 minutes or something like that.
1: So the other thing there is, and again, I know we talk about this a lot, this is because the numbers of these cars and the proportion is getting bigger and bigger as a proportion of our car fleet. So say you decide to go into the central Queensland, northwestern New South Wales, you might drive 400 Ks and you got right to the end of your battery. So you roll into a motel where they might let you plug into a PowerPoint out the front of it, say. But once you get into that motel, you might stay 10 hours. You might get in, have dinner, maybe go to the pub. In the morning you go. So 10 hours, that's going to give you probably 100 Ks. You're not going to get a full charge in 10 hours.
3: You won't get a whole lot. So what you'll be looking for in that town is a fast charger.
1: And if there isn't one.
3: If there isn't one, then you might be waiting a bit longer.
1: Yeah.
3: I don't know if you have to book another night, but you do have to look
1: problem,
3: at these things
1: it?
3: Further ahead. Yeah, absolutely. Absolutely. You do need to sort of think and plan and figure as you go. So there are more chargers being installed in places around. They're not completely reliable though, so you do need to almost sort of just look ahead on an app or call ahead, even just say, hey, is this thing actually working? And you might turn up there and there might be a queue as well. So it's still not as good and as easy, especially on a road trip like you're talking about there. If you want to go out west, it just isn't as straightforward. So definitely worth considering. But on the flip side of that, if it's just something that's going to be cruising around the suburbs mostly, you're driving it from home to other places and back home again, like we often do, then it might be a good fit.
1: Yeah. Look, for me, say I had it and I'm going to keep delaying, because every year you delay a full electric car, they're going to get better. Yep. But if I had one, I could charge it. I'm at home during the day with the solar panels, just into a PowerPoint, and I'm only using it around town. But if I decided to go drive up to Moree or Dubbo or whatever, what you've just described will be my problem. So
3: that's right. It's just not as it is doable, but it takes a little bit more flexibility, and you might just not get there. You might you can look at a map and say, oh, it's going to take me 8 hours to drive. I'll stop and have lunch, and I'll have a bit of a break from driving for an hour. So it's going to take me 9 hours. You can sort of bet on that with a non-electric car, but with an EV, you might have to say, okay, I'm going to be stopping here to charge. It'll take 40 minutes to charge. That's if it's all going perfectly. So you kind of need to build in a bit of redundancy in your plan and say, okay, I'll just add an extra hour or two on there just in case things don't work out.
1: All right. Look, Mel's on the line with a question about a class action. Is that right?
3: Okay.
1: Mel?
2: Oh, hi. How are you
1: Yes, going? Mel. Yeah. What did you want to ask? What is it?
2: I've just got a Holden Colorado, and I was just wondering, it seems to be going on a long time. I had to do the transmission. Apparently there was a class action going on with those models, certain models of the Colorado.
3: Yes, there has been one that's been going on. I haven't heard a lot about it Recently, but it looks like it's cars that were in between 2011 and 2024, from what I can see, and it does include the Holden Colorado. There's probably a bit of information you can find online. It looks like there's a firm called Maurice Blackburn that might be running that. In terms of whether you are affected or eligible, is your car driving okay at the moment? Are you experiencing issues with the transmission?
2: I did part of my transmission, like there was two parts that they said were not so great. So I've done sort of half of it, but I have joined that class action. But I was just wondering if you had any insight or more updates, because it's going on.
3: The wheels can grind very slowly in these parts of the world. They can take months and years at times to reach some sort of verdict. So even if there isn't any news that you're getting from anywhere, there still could be sort of proceedings happening behind closed doors. But I don't have any sort of updates or news for you at the moment. I'm sorry.
1: Okay.
3: Directly.
1: All right. Good luck with that one, Mel. Because, I mean, if you're part of the class action, I guess they'll be in touch with you. And just in simple terms, what was the issue with those cars?
3: Faulty transmissions in a whole bunch of vehicles, not just the Colorado itself, but there's a lot, and effectively defective transmissions if a vehicle isn't fit for purpose, and there's enough of this happening across a whole bunch of vehicles and it's not addressed by the car maker directly or in a satisfactory manner for owners, then these class actions can pop up, and we've seen it against a whole bunch of car makers. All the big ones over the years have had their own crack at them.
1: All right. We'll take a break, come back in a moment. Sam Purcell's here from drive.com.au. Got some questions for you, which we'll get to shortly. If you want to talk to Sam, he's here for a few more minutes, and you've got to take advantage of it. 131873 is the number, 0460873873, here on this Wednesday night.
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1: 22 minutes past nine. We're talking cars with Sam Purcell from drive.com.au. The Nissan Qashqai 1.5 e-Power, which I think is a hybrid. Sam, Nick asks, where they live, only two sets of traffic lights, three roundabouts, might go to Sydney three times a year. Not a lot of stop-start driving. Is that the right car? That's the Nissan Qashqai. It's 1.5 e-Power.
3: Yes, so really good little, so that's a small SUV. It is a hybrid. It drives a little bit differently to other hybrids out there. It's driven predominantly by electric power, and then the petrol engine just works to generate power for the battery, if that makes sense. So it does have a really nice driving experience, really nice thing to drive. A little bit pricey though, in comparison to others. So, there's definitely no issues with it, but just weigh it up probably against something like a Toyota Corolla Cross, a Hyundai Kona as well would be another option. They're all hybrid. Small SUVs, but yeah, the Qashqai, if you like the way it looks and the way it drives, I say go for it.
1: I'm guessing from what he was saying in terms of two sets of traffic lights, three roundabouts and not a lot of stop-start driving, he's talking about what the fuel consumption might be of that car compared to the others, even though you're paying more to buy it. So
3: yeah, the efficiency gains, I think they would still be there, but maybe not as apparent as if you're doing the full grind of sort of suburban driving, but it would still be better. And it's also a nicer driving experience as well. You got a little bit more power there. So on the highway, it still might be a nice thing to have.
1: Yeah. Now, we've also had this question from Scott after what we said earlier, where if you go, going to rural Queensland, rural New South Wales, you can plug into a power at a motel or something, do it overnight, but you're not going to get a full charge. So if you're going to get a fast charge,
3: that's right.
1: If it's not there, that's going to be an issue. But if it is there, it might be at a servo, it might be at a charging station. Scott's asking how much it would cost to do it, because you do have to pay now.
3: Excellent question. So quite often, obviously these things do shift around, but we've seen, energy prices go up across the board. So we've seen fuel prices go up, but energy prices at these fast chargers have gone up as well. And you are paying a big premium. So it might be up to 80 cents per kilowatt hour, which actually translates depending on the cars and their efficiency, of course, but it is actually really close to just another similar size car and a tank of fuel, give or take a little bit. So there isn't any sort of running costs benefit to be had there, unless you're charging from home and it's cheaper, or maybe you've got a subscription, you've got a Tesla that can do the supercharger network or something like that. There are a few variables in there, but it is not the cheapest way to run an electric car, by charging it fast all the time.
1: All right, and I'm reluctant to ask this because I love my RAV4, and there's a new model out, so
3: yes,
1: Peter wants you to tell us about the new RAV4 GR.
3: Do you want to block your ears, John? No, it's a good car. It hasn't probably moved the game as far forward as the previous generation model did.
1: No, I like mine. I want you to tell me that this one's good, but I'm going to be weeping.
3: So it's got a lot of new technology in there. It's got the updated interior with bigger screens and that sort of thing. There's an updated powertrain as well. It's still hybrid and it's still incredibly efficient. But it's just not the massive step change that we saw with the previous generation one that sort of blew everything out of the water and away. And we've seen a lot more hybrid competition come into the game with things like Hyundai's, Nissan's, a lot of Chinese brands as well, GWM, for example. They're offering really good hybrids also. So there's plenty of competition there. It's a good thing.
1: But this one's they are pretty good though, aren't they? They're the ones that are walking out the showrooms.
3: It sounds like I'm talking it down, but it's still an excellent, excellent choice to be had. It does all the right things.
1: Looks a bit bigger to me at the back.
3: Yeah, I think it's got a bit of a blockier design style to it, but the actual footprint of the car is about the same as the previous generation, like the one that you've got. Then they've done that on purpose as well, because they've just figured out if you keep making bigger and bigger cars all the time, they're a bit more unwieldy, they're a bit harder to park, and customers apparently seem to be happy with that size. So they've kept it there, but that design change just means it looks a bit blockier and bigger, I think.
1: It's still the one that there'd be long wait lists, wouldn't there, for that one still?
3: Yeah, absolutely, absolutely. Okay. Contact your dealer and see how long that list is.
1: And Volkswagen, they've had a rocky run, haven't they, Volkswagen? So they're now officially under the pump?
3: Yeah. So we've seen a bit of pressure come onto Volkswagen, and it's been confirmed in recent times. So they've talked about dropping up to 100,000 jobs globally, and dropping a lot of models out of their global lineup as well, just as they're trying to sort of, I guess, compete with China, effectively, is where it boils down to. Volkswagen is a massive brand in Germany, of course, but they're a massive export brand as well in all different parts of the world. And what we've seen is China is really impinging upon some of this business stuff. So they're just... I guess what Volkswagen's trying to do is just sort of cut back and have a look and see where their strengths are a little bit more, and maybe look at some of the models that they've got in their lineup that aren't making as much money or maybe are running at a loss, and just say, okay, let's get rid of those and let's really focus, because if we don't sort of pull up our socks a little bit, we might be, might be in a bit of trouble. So they need to sort of be really smart about their future.
1: Most interesting. All right. Plenty more on your website, drive.com.au. Sam Purcell, as always, very good to talk to you.
3: I've got a
1: little snippet about Volkswagen, which I'll share after the break. Thank you so much. We'll talk again next week. Thank you.
3: Okay, cheers.
1: There he is, Sam Purcell from drive.com.au at 28 minutes past nine. This is our hour where we talk about cars. And coming up shortly, we're going to have Sean McAleen here from Costa Car. And you know the deal. I call it tyre kicking. You know, you can, what's this worth? What's my car worth? What's the car? I mean, you can walk through the car park here and what some of the other fellows around here are driving. Find out what it might be worth, or it might be some little gem that you've got hidden away. You want to find out what it might get if you send it to one of the auction houses. We've had some absolute gems since we've been doing this. So 131873, when I talk to Sean, he'll be here in a moment, or you can text us 0460 873 873 at 28 past nine now.
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1: 28 minutes to 10. 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We've got his intro, I think, so we better do that first. 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
1: Chance to hear that great song too as well.
2: It's such a good song, isn't it?
1: A fast car. Welcome, Sean. If people have got, we've got people here lining up with questions for you as well in relation to, as I call it, tyre kicking. You know, what's it worth?
2: Anything to do with cars and apparently caravans as well as of this week. So,
1: caravans.
2: Yeah.
1: Fantastic.
2: Yeah, I'm having a crash course in caravans.
1: Oh, really? Very good. Just quickly, because we're having this conversation before, this one here from Chris saying, my wife's work quoted $22,000 to install a 7-kilowatt charger at her workplace. They want one EV car. So that's $22,000 for the charger installed. Add that to the cost of the car as well. That's from Chris. So this is at her work where they've bought an EV. Mm. I guess the value of that would be if you had more vehicles rather
2: than
1: just
2: the one. Yeah, well, it's a one-off. I mean, it's a one-off capital cost if it's going into a business. But also the question I'd have is, do they own the building that they're about to put a $22,000 charger into?
1: Very good point.
2: Right? Because obviously you then got to take it with you. I mean, look, there is a lot now of fast charging local nearby that you can use as well, but you know, 22 grand is not a small amount of money to install.
1: Yeah, and I did mention the troubles with Volkswagen. I'll mention this, and Mad Men is one of the most acclaimed TV series, really, of all time. I think it's on Netflix now, and these are the things that people do catch up on. And it's a period piece, Mad Men. It starts in the 1960s in Madison Avenue advertising. In episode 3 of Mad Men, they feature the way that the advertising industry right around the world was absolutely rocked when Volkswagen put these ads out with a picture of a beetle, and underneath it was the word lemon, which is absolutely, it's a lemon. Which
2: it's not a positive descriptor for a car.
1: Yeah, and underneath it, and all the ad agencies were going, this is ridiculous, how could they do that? Underneath it, it was saying, this car is a lemon. It's been rejected because there is a tiny, microscopic, little defect in the glove box lid.
2: Mm.
1: And the point they're making was, this is how carefully we control the quality of our vehicle. It's regarded as one of the greatest ads of all time because it really, really worked.
2: I think it was also Volkswagen. But it was the truth as well. Like, it kind of said everything about a German manufacturer, about, you know, the pinnacle of engineering and the accuracy.
1: Right.
2: And I think in I suppose in my opinion, you know, Volkswagen's in its position now because it's kind of lost its way, right? You had Dieselgate, then you had the DSG, then you had the emissions, and then, you know, their sort of reliability is not where it was of a German European manufacturer.
1: Because there was that feeling that this car, you're paying a bit of a premium,
2: but you get what you're paying for. Whereas now you're paying a premium to sort of, you know, you have to say, look, a lot of the Chinese car manufacturers, they're cheap and they're well made, and the Germans are struggling.
1: Right. Joan's called in with a vehicle. I think Joan wants to swap it for something else. So let's see. Hello, Joan.
18: Yes, hello.
1: Now, what's your vehicle?
18: I have a Honda, 3-year-old Honda CRV. It was one down from the top of the range.
2: Yeah.
18: Got two years warranty left on it, and it's got 17,000 Ks on it. It's in as good as perfect condition. I've always wanted a Merc, but my pay rate never afforded that. I have seen a 2017, it's an SUV, a GLC. GLC 350, I think it is.
2: Mm-hmm.
18: It's got 112,000 on the clock, and it hasn't got any warranty. I am old, so I'm running out of time to do something ridiculous. I want your honest opinion. Am I crazy, or do I go for it?
2: So, look, the short answer is, you probably are crazy coming out of a 2-year-old Japanese car to go into a 116,000 K Merc. But I get it, right? Like, if you've always wanted something, then you should always get something. There's probably better options than going into a 350 done 117,000 Ks. You know, you're going from a, you know, sort of a 2-litre or a 2.4 Honda into a massive engine German car, which you probably don't need. So what you're doing, I think, is fantastic, and you should absolutely do it. There might just be some smarter ways to do it. What I might do is maybe get your details, and I'll give you a call tomorrow, and we'll just see if I can't help facilitate a better solution where you protect yourself a bit, because, you know, German European cars at over 100,000 Ks, your maintenance costs are going to be quite eye-watering if things do go wrong.
1: She wants to drive a flashy car, don't you, Joe?
2: And you can.
18: Yeah, oh. Never been wealthy and I'm still not. That's something I
2: well,
18: do have
2: look,
18: to take
2: let's, into let's what we don't want to do is have you go into the car of your dreams and then it bankrupt you. So let's see if we can't do it in a better way.
1: Yeah, have a chat off here. All right, just Jane, we'll get Jane's details and you can give her a call tomorrow because I actually like that.
2: Absolutely.
1: Because and a car can be part of your being, and it gives you that sense of, well, I've always wanted to do this. Man. And people laugh at people who go midlife crisis and they drive sports cars. So what?
2: I think it's what makes things interesting, right? You know, cars are something that you're excited about, and you know, there's a lot of regrets that we can have when we sort of decide to leave the planet, right? So, you know, may as well not make the car one of them.
1: Yeah. 131873 is number. Also, question here about the brand new, do I say it, Cupra?
2: Yep.
1: C-U-P-R-A. Now, where are the Cupras from? Because I'm from
2: here. Cupra is owned by Volkswagen Group. Right, okay. And it is the Spanish arm of the Volkswagen Group. So it's basically, you know, if you can imagine, it's a Volkswagen and kind of a, you know, tuxedo styled sort of flared kind of personality to it, if you will.
1: Yeah, because this is Dayton who says, I love Cupra to bits, but they depreciate like there's no tomorrow. Why is it so expensive and why do they depreciate? So
2: the reason they depreciate is because it's a new brand in Australia and there's not a big, what we would call, car park for it, right? So there's not a, it's not, if you went and surveyed 10 people at the local shops, they're not going to know what a Cupra is and you don't have that brand recognition, so there's not the demand of it. You know, the other thing is they probably launched the pricing of the cars a bit too high and had too much stock, so then they discounted them to move the cars. And as soon as a manufacturer starts taking big discounts off a car, it kind of has a cascading effect to any of the second-hand ones.
1: Pardon me, I've been struggling here. Just in terms of Facebook marketplace and fraud, and the odometers being wound back, I thought computers had put paid to that.
2: Look, unfortunately, where there's a will, there's a way, John, right? So if someone wants to wind a car back, they definitely can. Mm-hmm. I suppose there's a bit of common sense about this, right? So this can be something as simple as if you're in New South Wales, if you do a rego check in New South Wales, it shows you the last three times that the kilometres of that car have been entered in. Mm-hmm. So there's some free ways of checking the disparities, right? Another good one is you know, if you go to look at a car and it all looks very well and it doesn't have a service book, then start to ask questions around why it doesn't have a service book. Because obviously if they've wound the car's speedo back, then the service book is irrelevant. And then, you know, car history reports and motor serve reports cost $38 to $49. Mm. It's a small price to pay to protect yourself going forward.
1: Right. Say, well, my car's 4 years old now, so and it's got all the electronics in there. So I'm assuming we've talked about this. The car's recording everything you do and where you go.
2: Yep.
1: So if I had an odometer that had been wound back and I took 50K off it, or say 30K, whatever it might be, and could someone actually access the system
2: You can definitely plug it in. So look, it can get quite complicated. So, you know, I heard of a case where it was Mercedes-Benz where the odometer is stored in three different computers and they'd wound back the speedo, they'd wound back two computers, but they'd forgot about one of the computers and it was just by chance that the dealer who was looking at it found the discrepancy. Look, unfortunately, where there's a will, there's a way, John. So if someone wants to wind back a speedo, they're going to find a way to do it and they're going to find a way to you know, adjust things. The most important thing is just common sense and check. You know, I think it was Reagan saying, trust but verify.
1: Ah, very
2: right?
1: good.
2: So,
1: yeah, that's very, very good. That's a great line. Now, I don't make of this because Pete sent me a note here about the 70s, remembering that in the early 1980s, a certain thing started in this country and the road toll halved.
2: Yeah.
1: But in the 70s and the 60s, it was pretty freewheeling. He tells me a glove box in an E.H. Holden, well, that's going back, of course, to the 60s. The glove box held two schooners. Now, what did it actually hold it in the, or did it,
2: I don't know how that the worked. The scary things is I think he's probably tried that and tested it.
1: I think that's right, and that's why the road toll was so high.
2: Well, okay. You know, the alcohol definitely doesn't increase our ability to sort of make decisions properly, right? So,
1: well, I mean, random breath testing comes in and the road toll's halved. How about that? Look, this is a 1983 XE Falcon Ute. This is from Michael. It was bought new. It has a genuine 104,000 Ks. It's automatic. It's white. So it's an 83 XE Falcon Ute. They've had it, obviously, all that time, 104,000.
2: I mean, that could, again, that's a car I'd definitely take to auction. That could be anywhere from 20 to 30 grand, but it could run away and go to 45.
1: Yeah, so right? That if someone really wants it.
2: If you get, the most important thing is you get two people fighting against it. And look, I'm getting asked this question a lot about, you know, what sort of do. You know, it's about exposing the car to the right market and the right people, and those auction houses really are for those sorts of things because you get so many eyeballs on it. But then, you know, there's another part of me that if you've had it that long, you just kind of keep it in the family. Like, find somewhere to, you know, I know it's horribly potentially impractical, but you just definitely do, right?
1: You might, but he might have another idea. So you reckon what it'd be worth? So you going?
2: I reckon 25 to 30 grand is probably the number that I would think. It depends a little bit more on the condition of the car.
1: And potentially more if a few people want it.
2: Yeah, potentially.
1: And so they should go to an auction house, but as you've said before, as many photos as possible so people get a really good idea of what it
2: is. Yeah, so look, most auction houses that will do it for you will take 45 to, you know, 100 photos or 200 photos in some cases, right? Because they want to give people as much information as possible to basically be able to sell the car. So,
1: yep. All right. Let's take a break. Come back in a moment. 131873 is our number. We're talking cars, Costa Car, and Sean Mackle's here. CostaCar.com.au is their website. So you can go on there all week. But we like you to talk to him here.
2: Any time, I'm always available.
1: He's available. 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But get on the phone here and have a chat to him. If you've got a little gem that you're thinking about selling, give us a call, 131873 at 16 to 10 now.
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5: 30 minutes to 10, we're talking cars here with Sean Mackle, costacar.com.au, and L, is that right, L?
6: L is right here. Ellie? And Mr. Stanley, I have to say before I go, it's L, E-L.
5: Thank you, L. Good on you. They've spelled it correctly, but I always want to make sure it's right. So well done. Now,
6: thank
5: L.
6: Thank you. Mr. Stanley, if I can just say that I have been listening to you forever. I love you and I love this show and I listen all the time, and this is the first time I call.
5: Thank you for calling, Elle. And I love
6: I love
5: listening to your voice, but we probably need to get down to business. But thank you for calling and thank you so much for saying that. I really appreciate it.
6: Absolutely. Thank you.
5: Now, what's your vehicle? What have you got?
6: I've got a white Mercedes. It's a 2016 model. It's a A250 diesel. It's been a beautiful, reliable car. I never had to spend anything but the service and diesel. However, I can't afford to keep the car any longer because I decided to be single and the car is too expensive to insure because it's a 10-year model.
5: Yeah.
6: And I would like to buy a smaller car. So I would like to know how much could I sell the car for, please.
7: El, can I just confirm, how many Ks did you say were on the car?
6: Oh, it's 86,000, and it's a sports model. It's
7: yep.
6: a beautiful car inside and out. It's got the blue lights. It's got the everything, all the safety features. It's got that special pack that I don't remember
7: yeah.
6: the name because yeah. I'm too excited to speak to family.
7: So,
6: I love you, Joe. I love you. I love that you help all of us, and I'm so grateful. Thank you.
7: It's a pleasure. So, look, if you're going to sell the car yourself, it's sort of around the I'd probably start by asking $18,000 or $19,000 for it and expect to get offers around the $17,000, $18,000 mark. If you're going to trade it with a dealer or you're going to have someone buy it, I think it's probably going to be around the $11,000 to $12,000 mark.
6: Oh, my gosh, that's your hardest. My goodness, because it's such beautiful.

0: beautiful car.
1: My only advice would be is, and I'm sure you already have, but shop around your insurance. Go to all the different insurance companies because you'll be quite surprised with the difference in pricing that you get. Because you think about it, Al, you're gonna trade a reliable car, and you're gonna pay stamp duty, and potentially it's, you know, you're gonna go into something that could be not as reliable, and it's just cost you more to get out of it.
2: So it's just the insurance cost that's knocked you out, knocked you about, is it, Al?
0: Okay.
2: Yeah.
0: Yes.
2: It sounds to me like it'd be very well looked after, this car.
1: It'd be bulletproof.
0: Okay.
2: I tell you what we'll do, Al. Why don't we just keep your details? Because someone might, you know, that's how these things work, aren't they? Someone might really like that car.
1: I'll give you a call and we'll have a chat tomorrow. We'll see what we can do to help.
2: So Sean will have a chat to you tomorrow. If we can do that, Al. Just get a bit of, talk it through in a bit more detail. She loves that car.
1: I don't blame her. They're a great car.
2: Yeah, but the insurance, that's something that's a problem, isn't it? The insurance costs.
1: I think the most important thing with insurance is to shop around, right? Like I had a friend of mine who saved himself, I think it was, you know, $200 a month or something like that, because unfortunately your insurance company does not reward you for loyalty. They just skin you alive.
2: You can have a chat with her off air, go into a bit more detail there. But, she sounded heartbroken, actually. I want to get rid of the car. Let's go to Pat, who's with us now. Hello, Pat.
3: Hello there. How are
2: you? Good, mate. What have you got?
3: I've got a 2003 Holden Monaro CV8R. Just wanted to get an idea. I was thinking about selling it or whether it's worth holding on to or a new.
1: How many K's on it?
3: About just under 80,000.
1: Yeah, and was it a manual or an auto?
3: Manual, in the turbine grey.
1: It's probably somewhere in... Retail is probably somewhere around the 60 grand mark. It's either sort of 55 or it's 65. It's somewhere in and around there. It can be a little bit hit and miss with Australian muscle stuff. I mean, my advice is if you don't need to sell it, then don't sell it. I probably would be waiting another couple of months until we come into the spring and summer season when people kind of go out for looking for cars for sort of weekend cruises before I would kind of go after something like that.
2: But if he wants to sell it or needs to sell it?
1: I think it's sort of going to be mid-50s, so 55 to 60 grand is what I'd be asking for it. A dealer's probably going to be 40 to 45.
2: Good luck with that, Pat. I've got a mate of mine's actually got one of those as well, so they need to be looked after because they do seem like they are very special cars.
1: Well, they're not making any more of them.
2: That's the point. John, what have you got?
4: Yeah, g'day, guys. Not change it. The subject much on there. I got a Mitsubishi Triton 4x4, and all this talk about bringing in the Utes electric vehicle. Mate, I went on a trip on the weekend, and when I got back home, it tells you exactly what you've done and so on. And mate, I nearly fell backwards. 5.8 litres for 100 k's. Why would you pay a fortune for an electric vehicle when you're getting this out of a diesel? I got out of it. That works out nearly about 17, 18 k's to a litre.
1: Yeah, it does. I mean, a lot of the fuel stuff has been a bit of panic, right? But also, you know, you're doing a trip, which is why you're getting sort of the 5 litres to the 100 k's. If you're kind of a tradie who's driving from Campbelltown into the city on a daily basis on the M5, you're probably going to get around the 10 to 11,000 k mark. And the way that those tradies drive, like they're Colin McRae's cousin, you know, fuel economy is not fantastic, right? So I agree. I mean, I don't know that electric cars are the future in the short term, right? They're just basically funded by a lot of government grants. And you know what? If you do exactly what John's just done and worked out the calculations, you'd be surprised. You wouldn't change your car.
2: Yep. All right. Good on you, John. Thank you for that. You had all the feedback. Got a few bits of homework you can deal with tomorrow. But there's also this story about a Victorian stock agent, a Toyota Land Cruiser, Did a million Ks.
1: How good is that, right?
2: A million Ks.
1: 2008 Land Cruiser 200 series, so V8 diesel, 999,999 Ks. They retired it before it hit a million because they were worried the speedo was going to go back to zero. But if that's not an advert for Toyota's reliability, they reckon they service the car in excess of 100 times in its life.
2: Yes.
1: Right? So,
2: wow.
1: I mean, realistically, you can't argue with it. You know, we talk about all these new manufacturers coming to Australia. Mm. There is something to be said for paying a premium for that kind of proven result.
2: And the Land Cruiser is just a brand.
1: It's indestructible, right?
2: Yeah, yeah. I was talking about ads for cars earlier, and you just do, as you're doing that ad, I'm not going to be able to do it any sort of justice, but there was a fellow who used to do a lot of advertising for Toyota, pretty well-known fellow, and he used to go, Land Cruiser. I think it was, apart from the many other ones, but I always remember the Land Cruiser one stood out because he just did that Land Cruiser. And that whole John Laws Toyota thing worked so well.
1: Wow.
2: So well.
1: It's the pinnacle associated with the pinnacle.
2: He's trying to sound like John Laws. Yeah, okay. I sound like Mickey Mouse. What can I do? Say, Sean, you'll have a chat to those people. We've only got a minute left, but see, L's bought that Merc, and it's a beautiful car, but they depreciate. So, as opposed to the fellow's got the 203 muscle car, the Monaro, and it's.
1: Look, I think all cars depreciate, and look, what we do a lot of is, you know, you don't buy and sell a car every day, right? I'd buy and sell multiple cars a day, so it's easy to give you advice on what to do, right? And in L's case, you know, you're going to spend money to try and save money that's potentially actually going to cost you money.
2: Yeah.
1: So really, do you actually need to do that? So, yeah, any questions, like I said, anything car-related, I'm happy to help, and caravans, I'm fast learning.
2: Yeah, right. We'll talk about those in the weeks ahead and help our friend in the Hunter Valley because she wants to get into a nice European car. And
1: we'll help her do it in a way where it's not going to cost her the shirt on her
2: back. Good on you. All right, and we all have some homework to do. Let's check our car insurance and see whether we're getting a good deal and whether we should chop around. That's important.
1: Actually, that would be an interesting one. Is next week who can come up with the biggest saving on car insurance?
2: Yeah, actually, you've got a week. You're listening. Go and do it. See if you can find a better deal and let us know. Report back.
1: Mm.
2: Sean, costacar.com.au. That's your website. And we'll see you next week.
1: Always a pleasure. Thanks.
2: Sean Mackell, 3:30 to 10.
5: Breakfast.
6: Do you still buy processed meat from the deli?
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9: 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Before you die.
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14: Good evening, I'm Jamel Wells. A 21-year-old Indigenous man has died in custody near Grafton in northern New South Wales. The circumstances of his death have not been confirmed. Serco, the organisation that manages Clarence Correctional Centre, has extended sympathy to the man's family and the wider Indigenous community. The death has been reported to police. A cyber attack on an Australian healthcare provider has exposed the private records of patients in at least 21 clinics around the country. Partnered Health has notified patients of the attack. Personal details, Medicare numbers, referrals and diagnostic results have been accessed. Partnered Health has apologised and obtained a court injunction to try to block publication of any leaked information. The Iranian government says more than 30 civilians have been killed in US airstrikes in the country's south. Tehran has retaliated, with Jordan, Kuwait and Bahrain all reporting attacks. The exchanges coincide with the US again blocking Iranian ports. President Donald Trump has told Fox News the US will keep bombing Iranian civilian infrastructure if Tehran doesn't return to the negotiating table.
15: We're going to hit them very hard tonight. We're going to hit them very hard tomorrow night. We're going to hit them very hard the night after. And then next week it gets really bad for them, because next week comes the power plants. Next week comes the bridges. We're going to knock out all their power plants. We're going to knock out all their bridges unless they get to the table and negotiate.
14: The federal government claims investment in artificial intelligence will create new jobs. The Prime Minister has made a key speech outlining a set of national standards for AI. The intellectual property of Australian artists will be legally protected, while data centres will have to generate power and limit their water use. Anthony Albanese claims it's in the national interest to regulate the growth of artificial intelligence.
16: We're serious about attracting frontier AI investment to Australia, because we want AI to support and create good jobs, not replace them.
14: A Peak Business Group is backing calls for a royal commission into union misconduct on building sites in Victoria. The Australian Chamber of Commerce and Industry has added its voice to those of state MPs supporting an inquiry. And Qantas staff will protest at Sydney, Melbourne, Perth and Brisbane airports tomorrow. Hundreds will walk off the job over what they say are dangerous work conditions. In finance, one Australian dollar buying around 69 US cents.
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14: St Kilda coach Ross Lyon isn't underestimating an injury hit Geelong ahead of their clash at GMHBA Stadium. The Saints have won four of the last seven games between the two sides. Lyon says he's expecting a strong performance.
17: I think they've got a couple of challenges this week, as we have. And we've played some of our best footy with our key players. And they're a very established, mature, talented list. And he's an elite coach. They're a proud club.
14: In a blow for expansion club, the PNG Chiefs Chiefs recruiting target Mitch Kenny has re-signed with the Panthers until the end of the 2031 NRL season. Tom Dearden is in line to return for the Cowboys in Sunday's NRL clash with the Dolphins. England and Argentina meet in the second FIFA World Cup semi-final early tomorrow morning in Atlanta. That's the latest news and sport.
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14: Possible showers overnight, getting down to 12 degrees. Tomorrow, showers with a top of 21. Looking further ahead, Friday, showers and a top of 21. Saturday, a shower or two with a top of 23. Showers forecast for Sunday with a top of 22 degrees. A shower or two forecast for Monday. On Moreton Bay, southerly winds between 15 and 30 knots, seas 1 to 1.5 metres.
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0: 7:30 after 10. Good evening, everyone. Welcome. It is a Wednesday night. We've got a bit coming up. Peter Ford with his entertainment report later in the hour. And we have Frank's Treasure Trove with some absolute gems tonight. We've got a classic piece of the late Darren Hinch and a lovely, lovely bit of the late Stan Zemanek, and a special guest appearance by somebody in Stan's report all those years ago when he was reporting on the America's Cup. So that's coming up. And we had John Pearce, the great practitioner of talkback radio, was with us a couple of weeks ago, and he was talking to a caller. It was a very bizarre call. Frank's found another one. So that's all coming up very, very shortly. I think you'll enjoy all of that. And I'm just looking at the birthdays for today, and I note that Steve Mortimer, the great rugby league player, is turning 70. I had the great pleasure of having Steve as part of my program over the years. I got to know him off air. One of the nicest, sweetest, most genuine people you'd meet, and a phenomenal footballer. He was diagnosed with dementia a few years ago, Steve. So he's turning 70. I'd like to think that he's in care. I'd like to think that maybe the radio's on. The great man might be listening. So happy birthday, because he's given so many people such great joy. And if he wasn't playing for your team, you still loved Steve Mortimer. So 70 today. And as I say, like so many, has been diagnosed with dementia after a career where he did take a lot of head knocks. But the great man and his family, I hope they're enjoying today, and I hope he's able to celebrate it in whatever way he can with his family as well. 9:10.
1: Now it's time for John Stanley's Brain Game. Call now, 131-873.
0: Yes, tonight, look, for our Sydney listeners, Greater Sydney, the Odyssey. This is a 70-millimetre presentation of it at the Hayden Orpheum in Cremorne. So this is a great way to see this film. A double pass to that. You can, wherever you're listening to us, you can have the double pass. It's at the Hayden Orpheum. And, of course, for our Brisbane listeners and outside Greater Sydney, we can give you a prize pack as well. It's the John Stanley Mr. Magoo mug. And I mentioned birthdays. When I was looking at the birthdays, I saw Phil Gould's name, and it was referenced, and in fact, it's not his birthday. You need to check these things. But I thought, I'm going to ask the question anyway, because Phil Gould has become such a huge name in rugby league as a commentator. Before that, he was a hugely successful coach, but he was a player, and a very good player, Phil Gould. He played for four different clubs, Phil Gould, but he only played in one grand final. He played in one grand final, first grade grand final. So all you got to do is tell me the club for which he played in that one grand final that Phil Gould played in, and, well, they lost this grand final. So you just tell me the name of the club that he represented in the grand final, the only one he played in. First person with the answer I'm looking for, which is the correct answer, you win the prizes at 11 after 10 now.

0: from me.
1: Okay, 11 minutes past 10. Let's go. Mark, what's the answer we're looking for here?
2: That'd be the Newtown Jets.
1: Newtown Jets, 1981 Grand Final. Of course, it was a fairy tale, but it meant that Parramatta won their first premiership, but it was the last hurrah for Newtown. Tommy Radonikis and Warren Ryan and, of course, Phil Gould. Well done, mate. You've got the John Stanley Mr. Magoo mug. Well, have a chat to Tom outside, because you can look, if you're in Greater Sydney, we've got the double pass to the Odyssey, but it is at the Hayden Orpheum in Cremorne. Otherwise, you can have the 4BC prize pack. So you've got the option of that as well. And look, the Northside exclusive season at the Hayden Orpheum starts July 16. The Odyssey, you've heard all the reviews and you see it in 70mm up on that big screen. You can book your tickets at orpheum.com.au.
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1: Now we do this, of course, every Wednesday night. The man I describe as the resident audiologist for our radio industry, Mr. Frank Euston, who's been doing this for a long time. He collects sounds, he digitises sounds as well, be they, VHS videotapes, audio tapes, old cassette tapes, and even CDs, if they're really old, they can start to degrade. So everything should be digitised, and that's your message.
12: That's absolutely right. Get to it as soon as you can before there's nothing left of it.
1: Yeah, that's right. All right, and look, you do this, and I'll let people know again how they can contact you, because often people like to...
12: Yep.
1: You do this, like a lot of businesses, you do it, but... Yep. You've got a gem for us tonight, because we've lost Darren Hinch.
12: We did.
1: The broadcaster, who is, of course, He was a TV performer on both Channel 7, Channel 9, Midday Show, Hinch, his TV show. Yep. He was a staple on radio in Melbourne on 3AW. He did spend a few years at 2GB in Sydney during the 90s. I think he was one of a cavalcade of people who came along and said, I'm going to take on John Laws. So, and that didn't work. He went back to Melbourne.
12: That's right.
1: But this goes back, Darren Hinch, to 1980?
12: 1980, December the 5th, 1980. We're going right back to for this amazing audio that we've discovered through the week. Now, there's two comment pieces here from Darren, plus what we knew as his theme song, which was That's Life, of course. And what's fascinating about this audio is that halfway through, he actually mentions a house mortgage worth, wait for it, $60,000.
1: A mortgage. Yeah, okay. Let's have a listen.
0: Early this morning on the program, we were talking about the dismissal of sports reporter John Waters from Channel O. Mr. Waters having used accidentally a four-letter word on the news broadcast, news bulletin on Saturday night. Took some of your calls on that topic, and I was hoping to have a spokesman for Channel O to come on and to give Channel O's side of the story. The Age this morning has a story saying, under the headline, TV station has the last word, and says sports reporter John Waters has been dismissed from Channel O for using a four-letter swear word during a news telecast. It also quotes Mr. Waters as saying later on, I can't deny I said it, I shouldn't have said it, I agree, and I can understand their pretty sensitive situation, meaning the station, and the station perhaps jeopardising its licence under the Australian Broadcasting Tribunal's regulations. Well, we tried to get a spokesman for Channel O to come on the program. We have been unsuccessful so far, but we have had contact from the general manager of Channel O, Mr. Wolf Barker, who claims that I did not report the full facts of the matter this morning concerning John Waters' dismissal from Channel O. And he says that the issue, and I quote, he says, the issue is significantly different to that stated on this program. Well, we've asked Mr. Barker to come on the program. We've asked another senior executive at Channel O, Mr. Neil Harrell, to come on the program, and the station spokesman, Mr. George Wilson. But at this stage, nobody's prepared to come on the program and give their side of it. So, as it stands now, that's where the matter is.
13: 3AW, Darren Hinch.
0: I don't know whether you saw it in one of the papers yesterday. I was in The Age, but there was yet another entertaining story from the Chicago Sun-Times columnist Mike Royko. Now, I guess the story was entertaining for Mike Royko and for his readers, but I don't suppose it was rather amusing or at all amusing for the woman concerned, Dolores Gentile, and her husband. You see, on a recent Saturday afternoon, several hundred people came to have a look at Mr. and Mrs. Gentile's large, rambling, ranch-style home. They were queued up at the front door. There was a motorcade going past the house. Families were peering through the windows and trampling across the garden. I don't suppose you can feel too much sympathy for the Gentiles, because if your house is on the market, then you have to expect that sticky beaks and rubberneckers and genuine buyers are going to come in, are going to want to look through the house, maybe are going to tramp over your flower garden. And especially if your house is worth about $150,000 and you put an ad in the paper advertising it for sale for $65,000. It's little wonder that the Gentiles were swamped. The only problem was they hadn't put the advertisement in the paper in the first place. As Mrs. Gentile said, some idiot has played a practical joke on us. Well, it didn't stop there, because no sooner had Mrs. Gentile arranged to have a big sold notice put out the front of her house, which wasn't for sale, but she did it just to discourage people, the next wave of would-be buyers arrived. And they weren't there to look at the house. They were there, they said, to buy Mrs. Gentile's antique furniture. Now, you might snigger at that. You might be able to see the funny side of that. And you can always see the funny side of practical jokes until they happen to you. Just imagine you're spending a quiet Saturday morning in bed thinking about the mortgage on your $60,000 home, and suddenly there's an invading mass at your front door all ready to buy it because some so-called friend or some enemy, some anonymous person, has advertised it in The Age for $25,000 for a quick sale. So after I'd read that story yesterday, I thought maybe we could take a few calls this morning on practical jokes that you have played or you have had played on you. What was the worst practical joke, the most diabolical practical joke you have ever pulled? Or what was the worst practical joke that somebody has ever pulled on you? And I suppose most importantly, did it work? Did you get your own back? Give me a call on 329-7522, the worst practical joke in your life. Okay, on that happy note, I think it's time for me to go. Thanks for talking to me. That's a lot for this morning. Talk to you tomorrow. Bye-bye.

0: finish his show. He used to start his show with Dad as well, Derek. He's from, the thing that we're all sitting waiting to hear the practical jokes. What were the practical jokes? Because I think in our industry, there's always been the stories of people that walked into a newsreader and set the copy on fire. In terms of practical jokes, what that does say, because it was an American story, is that the kind of scams that are being played on people, even then, people were doing it through the old, the mail.
1: That's right. But the only problem with that tape is that the practical jokes weren't available. That's all we had access to.
0: That's a shame, actually.
1: Yeah, unfortunately. So, it would have been great to hear.
0: Because it would have been good. I was very worried because Darren Hinch had this, he had this idea of freedom of speech and no censorship, and I was thinking he's not going to actually use that four-letter word.
1: No.
0: He's coming to the defence of the sports reporter. But imagine that the front page of the paper is all about someone saying a four-letter word on the evening television news by accident.
1: That's right. And it was a pretty big thing in those days, too, because if you remember, it was the days of the edited TV versions for movies as well.
0: Times have changed. Steve's at Riverston in Sydney. He was 1 year old in 1980. Channel O, that was in Melbourne.
1: That's right.
0: And SBS then came to being, I think, because Channel O may be where SBS went and the Channel 10 in Melbourne.
1: Yeah, Channel O actually, SBS as it came to be known as Network O28, they actually started doing test transmissions when Channel 2 closed down for the night. It was quite interesting.
0: At 24 minutes past 10. All right. Now, of course, Darren Hinch, they've announced there's going to be a state funeral for Darren Hinch.
1: Yep.
0: And we'll be no doubt talking about him a bit more in the few days.
1: Definitely.
0: Last weekend, and I observed this on Monday, it was the 19th anniversary of the loss of our great friend Stan Zemanek.
1: Yep.
0: Stan, of course, was a nighttime broadcaster of great note.
1: Yeah.
0: He was also a reporter for a very long period of time. He actually produced John Laws for a while.
1: He did.
0: Met his better half, Marcella, who I hope is listening.
1: I said too.
0: Met his better half, Marcella, while working for John Laws, and then he went to the United States and covered the America's Cup in 1983.
1: Yeah.
0: So he covered the America's Cup for 2UE in Sydney.
1: Yeah.
0: 2GB had John Radler covering the America's Cup, but Stan was a sailor.
1: Stan loved sailing. Yeah.
0: So he was over there covering it.
1: Yes.
0: And Marcella was there as well. Tell us what we're about to hear.
1: Well, it's a great bit of audio here with both Stan and Marcella commenting, reporting on the America's Cup at the time. It's just a fabulous piece of audio, this one.
0: Yeah. And just so I did raise it with her because I don't think she'd ever been on the radio before.
1: No,
0: and so Stan said, you're going to have to get on the air.
1: Yeah.
0: So this is what we're about to hear, is it?
1: Yeah, pretty much. So it's all that time ago as well. It's also followed by a single release from Alan Caswell at the time, which was the Australia's Cup.
0: Yeah.
1: And I also remember it being played on the top 40 chart with 2W playing it to death at the time as well. So
0: it's a song of the times. But Stan was covering the America's Cup. And from what Marcella told me, he had to call the finish, but then he had to get across to where Alan Bond and the others were going to greet the media and perhaps put the old wing keel on display.
1: Yeah.
0: And so someone else had to talk while he moved, and that's what happened.
1: That's right. And I don't think it's been to air since those days. I think this is actually the first release since that time.
0: Sure, I hope she's listening.
1: Yeah, I hope so too.
0: Here we go.
2: Well, Stan, I thought it was an absolutely fantastic race. It really is a wonderful feeling to be in Australia at this point in time. But the Americans also failed a marvellous race. Connor is a fantastic skipper. I thought he had it won. But there's no doubt about the Australians. They come from behind and they go straight to the front. And everybody in Australia should be proud of how well they've sailed in this series of the America's Cup and actually taken the cup.
3: That's the situation out here. There are tears everywhere. People are crying. People are hugging each other. They're going berserk out here.
4: Now, Stan, let's look over here now as we come up alongside Australia 2. There is Black Knight. There is the Black Swan, the tender for Australia 2. There is absolute pandemonium out here on the course. The Coast Guard is trying to keep some sort of order here as the tender Black Swan comes alongside. There is John Bertrand. He is throwing his hands up in the air. There are men jumping up and down on the deck of Australia 2. The crew is absolutely crazy. They are absolutely ecstatic with this feeling. Here comes one of the tour boats that operates out of Newport, Rhode Island, the Viking King. It is packed to the gunnels. It was under charter to one of the Australian business firms. And now Black Swan, there are folks jumping into the rubber duck, which is the little tender that follows alongside. There we can see cases of champagne being hoisted over the side. Now we're looking for Alan Bond and Warren Jones. They may well be Sterling already on the deck of Australia 2, Stan?
3: No, not as yet, Brian.
4: Hey, there he is. I see Bond now. He's got his. He looks as though he's got his feet hanging over the gunwale on Black Swan,
3: yes.
4: Trying to get off into the rubber
3: jump. He's about to get on to. So is Ben Lexton. They're on the side of Black Swan. They're about to
4: there
3: get on. There goes
4: Bond.
3: Alan Bond. There goes
4: Ben.
3: Ben Lexton. And there
4: Warren.
3: Goes Warren Jones into the rubber ducky, and they're going to transfer them over onto the Australian 2. And what it is, a great moment for these three men. Ben Lexton, who said that they tried to outlaw his design. Alan Bond, who put so much money, so much effort into it. And one of the men that was mainly responsible for this great effort, Warren Jones, the executive director of Australia 2, who put it all together for Alan Bond. The Australian crew, they're cheering and dancing, raising their fists in the air. We've done it, and they certainly have. They've won the 25th challenge for the America's Cup. They've won something that nobody else has ever tried to do or ever could possibly do. What a great... It's pandemonium out here. There are boats everywhere. Australia 2 is being swamped with all the wash from these yachts. The Viking King, which is the flagship of the KB Group, are out here. They're packed to the rafters with supporters from the KB Company, and they are just dancing. They're just dancing in the aisles on board their boat. They're trying to put a rope towards Australia 2 and get it out of this melee. There are boats everywhere. You just cannot see the water for boats. Everybody is singing and dancing and champagne. There's the Coast Guard trying to get everybody away, but they're not having much luck at this point, present time. Australia 2, the Black Swan, is starting to take up the tension on the rope. And
4: there are five 41-foot Coast Guard cutters here that are trying to form a protective ring around Australia 2. They're not having a great deal of success. Now they are just about now being able to get some sort of a screen around the boat. The boys have dropped the mainsail, and again, we say that this scene here is something which absolutely defies description. For those of you who may be watching on television and listening to us on the radio, you can get a feel for what this is like.

0: Yeah, so that's the great Alan Caswell, the song that was around at the time, and Jim Marcella. That's only just emerged now, because if that had been around in the latter part of the 1980s, and I'd heard that, I'd go and say, hey, Brenna, what about the Marcella Zamarnik show? She was very good.
1: She was indeed.
0: Very good. Yeah, all right, so they're great memories, and people need to understand. The TV coverage is very spotty. The TV, they couldn't really get an idea of where the yachts were.
1: Yeah.
0: I think they had helicopters up there.
1: Yeah.
0: So this was an event that was covered on radio. Yeah, it was very much the whole country listened to it on radio.
1: Yeah, it was wonderful.
0: So, and that, I think, is an example of just how people were reacting to it, and Stan was bringing us all of the colour.
1: In his element even back then. From
0: that part of the world. All right, we've got more coming up shortly at 29 minutes to 11. 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
0: Love our Wednesday nights. Frank's Treasure Trove got a cracker from the legendary talkback practitioner John Pearce in just one moment. But great feedback on that wonderful 1983 report of the America's Cup from Stan Zamanek and Marcella. We were talking here because, of course, they're out on the water.
1: Yep.
0: So no mobile phones. So they must have been using two-way radios. I know how we'll find out. Marcella's called in.
11: Oh,
0: hello, Marcella.
12: Hi, John.
0: Was it a two-way radio that was you were using?
12: That's right. Yes, it was. And it brought back so many memories for me.
0: Yeah.
12: Because we were living in the United States, and we went to Newport, Rhode Island for the season, and it was just amazing. It was the most thrilling, sailing race I've ever seen.
0: And you brought it home, and but the thing was, I right that I think Stan needed you to talk while he moved from one position to another so he could describe what Alan Bond and the others were doing, and you'd never been on the radio before, had you?
12: No, I had never.
0: Wow.
1: That's incredible.
0: if I'd heard that tape, we might have had the Marcella Zamanek show. Who knows?
1: Well, someone's been sitting on it all that time.
0: Incredible. Yeah.
12: No, I don't think so. But, no, it was just lovely to hear. And, particularly within the few days of Stan's, 19th anniversary, it made me feel very special. So thank you for that.
0: No, we'll make sure we send you a clip of all of that we've done here so that you hear yourself, your first appearance on the radio. And
12: great.
0: And I've said this before, we're going to get you into here and we'll have a bit of a chat in the studio because there's a few things to talk about, brain cancer, the ongoing battle and all of that and the many charities that you're involved in.
1: So great
0: to hear from you. You don't sound any different to what you did then.
12: Thanks.
0: Haven't aged a day. None of us have we?
12: No. Okay.
0: Thank you.
1: Sounded wonderful, Marcella. Thank you.
0: There's Marcella Zamanek, who was part of that, and we'll make sure we get a clip of that to her.
1: Yep.
0: Just on the practical joke one that was mentioned before, Edward says, and I think this is probably right, Jeff Fenwick on YouTube, he was sleeping and people were out the front auction of his house and he ran outside and started threatening the auctioneer, and apparently it was a practical joke. Very funny one, I would have thought there.
1: Yep.
0: Hopefully he did get the joke, Jeff Fenwick. Now, a couple of weeks ago, we had John Pearce, the late John Pearce, used to do talkback radio on all of the talk stations, 2GB, 2UE, he had the ability to turn something that was a bit bizarre into a really entertaining conversation.
1: Right.
0: We had him speaking to a woman who was talking about her bladder operation.
1: That's right.
0: A couple of weeks ago.
1: Yes.
0: This one is a person who's claiming they've had
1: Four artificial hips. I'm not joking.
0: So, all right, I don't know what we're going to hear now, but...
1: You'll love it.
0: What year was it?
1: 1980. It was probably about a couple of weeks after the bladder repair call.
0: Here we go.
13: That's you, John.
14: It is, sir. Good evening to you.
13: Good, I won't mention any names, but...
14: Well, we don't allow you to mention names, sir, because you might say you never ran with a voice like that.
13: Not likely. I'm on his side, but... Anyhow, I've had four artificial hips put in me.
14: Four artificial hips?
13: Yeah, which I should be in Guinness's Book of Records, I suppose.
14: Just a minute, sir. I just have to take you to task on this one. You're not a horse, are you?
13: No.
14: Oh, well, I should point out in that case that people only have two hips, not four.
13: Well, I've had four, Matt. Now, I had the last one put in December the 10th.
14: Excuse me.
13: You with me?
14: No, I'm not. Where are they?
13: Well, inside of me somewhere.
14: Four of them?
13: Yeah.
14: You've got four hips?
13: I've had four hips put in.
14: How many taken out?
13: The one I broke one in... I never broke it. It snapped in September last year.
14: What, a plastic one?
13: No, a steel rod from my knee right up.
14: A steel rod from your knee right up...
13: To my hip.
14: To your hip.
13: Yeah.
14: You've got four hips.
13: Yeah.
14: Look, I've got to tell Des Oysted about you, because if we can get on, we're going to back your next start.
13: I should be in Guinness's Book of Records, but this is a good one for you. That's why I rang you.
14: Why, no, I've got two beaut hips, thanks very much.
13: But
14: and as for my long-haired assistant, talk about hips. Once round here, twice round the S-word.
13: When I got the X-rays, you with me?
14: With you, yeah, I'll have a look at them with you.
13: I got the X-rays, I took them over to the doctor who put them in, and he said to me, he pulled out four more out the drawer, and he said, George, the fifth one in 2000, I've put in, it's had a fracture in it.
14: So, I see.
13: I was 13 weeks on crutches.
14: Not surprised.
13: Bed, sure.
14: He got, there was a fracture in the plastic hip.
13: There was a steel rod from the knee right up.
14: Oh, that's right. A fracture in a steel rod.
13: Yeah. Now, this was his words.
14: Yeah.
13: And now, when I came out on Christmas Eve.
14: I would hope so.
13: I ran into a solicitor I know, and he said, oh, we'll see the manufacturers. He manufactured them. Yeah. And he has written my doctor several letters and refuses to answer them.
14: No, let's...
13: Yeah, I could get on about that?
14: Yeah, solicitors are very good at that. Because they don't answer mine.
13: No, but could you tell me how it's possible to get the doctor to answer it?
14: Yeah, go and see him.
13: Hmm?
14: Go see him.
13: I bring him up and he, you know, he's... But I reckon I should be in Guinness's Book of Records, John.
14: I don't know.
13: But four hips?
14: Yeah, I think that should be in Guinness's Book of Records.
13: That's what I meant.
14: Yeah. Look, I can't get you a... I don't think we could get you out to Randwick either on a Saturday or a Wednesday, but maybe at a barrier trial.
13: Yeah, well, I wouldn't sprint that, mate.
14: Doesn't matter. Yeah. Just live in the barrier, it does.
13: You know, I thought when you talked...
14: I reckon I could sell pictorial rights either to Playboy or the Nine Network.
13: You're talking about doctors, you know, and I thought it was a bit queer for a doctor to say that he put it in there, a fracture in it.
14: Yeah.
13: You're trying to get information off him, you can't get it.
14: I'm not surprised. This is what we're really talking about. We're having a bit of fun tonight, but I think that's what we're really talking about. Anybody can say anything, and as long as he's got doctor after his name, he'll be believed.
13: Yeah. But you can't beat him, mate.
14: Oh, well, why don't you join him?
13: That's, I was just going to say the same.
14: Yeah, I'd take it out and put a bit of a weld on it.
13: All right, mate. Well, up east and up the labour. How's that for double?
14: Oh, I'd rather have a barrier trial.
13: All right, mate.
14: Up east and up the labour. It's probably where he got him, up the labour ward.
0: There you go. So he's dropped in a political comment, yes. Up east as well. They were going all right, actually, in 1980. And I would think, I know a lot of people have had these hip replacements.
1: Mm-hmm.
0: Gee, I'll tell you what, 1980, you wonder how they would have worked in 1980, a long,
1: yes,
0: long time ago.
1: I wonder, actually.
0: That's the great John Pearce. Hey, Frank, yeah. Fantastic once again.
1: Yeah, pleasure,
0: wonderful
1: John.
0: Memories. So you, of course, have a contact address.
1: Yes, that's right. It's my email, which is frankhouston2, that's I-U-S-T-O-N, and the numeral 2. @gmail.com.
0: Okay, and if people have got gear that they want to get digitised, tape, yeah, old CDs, whatever,
1: yeah,
0: you can do it. There's a lot of people that do it. They, mm-hmm, can contact you,
1: yep,
0: and see whether you can help out,
1: because happy
0: that's
1: to
0: something
1: it,
0: that you do,
1: yeah,
0: as, well, it's what you, that's your profession.
1: Pretty much, yeah.
0: Apart,
1: yeah,
0: from coming in here and entertaining us on a Wednesday, and another,
1: course,
0: one next week.
1: Definitely.
0: Frank's Treasure Trove, 17 to 11.
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6: I mean, so it's no wonder I keep hearing, hey boss, well done for going with ANZ, or congrats Andy, you know how to pick a winner. I mean, no one's actually said that, but I know they're thinking it.

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2: Yeah, Spain already through to the final, having beaten France. But 5 o'clock tomorrow morning in Atlanta, England takes on Lionel Messi and Argentina. And look, I've been getting behind England, so I reckon they've got absolutely no hope, because I'm going to jinx them. I don't think I've ever been able to get anyone over the line. But for what it's worth, they are playing tomorrow morning, England versus Argentina, 5 a.m. semi-final, to see who meets Spain in the final. Right now, it's 14 to 11.
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2: Each Wednesday we speak with Australia's leading entertainment reporter, Peter Ford. 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
2: Of course, there's been drama all year surrounding the Channel 9 Today show, but this is slightly different. Nothing to do with Carl Stefanovic. It is, of course, Sarah Arbo, and she's now departed. She was going to. What's the story here?
4: Well, she was meant to be leaving tomorrow, and then she left last week because she was having issues with blood pressure. For those who don't know, she is very heavily pregnant. I'm not sure how many months in she is, but I think she's heading towards the last lap at the moment. So she took time off then to deal with that, and now she's not coming back. I suppose what's interesting about it is that she's put up a piece on Instagram, but you would think maybe they would have done a live cross to her, or she might have recorded the piece on her iPhone, which they could use on camera. But neither of those things have happened. But, you know, first and foremost, she's got to look after herself and make sure, you know, herself and her baby are going okay. That is absolutely paramount. But I think that the departure, apart from all that, and what she has said about the blood pressure issues is absolutely true. But there also, it hasn't been a very pleasant departure. She won't be returning to the Today Show at all, not even 6 months, 12 months' time. That's it. She's gone. So whatever the Today Show does next is going to be permanent. And obviously, with Carl gone just the last few weeks and now Sarah gone, they've got to look to the future. And, you know, what that is, nobody quite knows. I mean, they're kind of trialing out people at the moment, but there's never really been a big succession plan in there. So I don't think they know what to do. But the plan was, you know, Carla and Sarah were both getting their contracts terminated. They were not coming back next year anyway, no matter what other factors have played into the storyline. So I think that's part of the reason why Sarah isn't exactly going out of her way to do anything on camera to say goodbye.
2: Yeah, you know this industry, Pete. There will be probably a million people with ideas of what to do, and they'll come up with something, and if it's successful, there'll be a million people saying, that's my idea, as opposed to, if it doesn't work, they'll all be running a mile.
4: Yeah, well, content is king. Yep. You know, that is the thing. Sometimes I feel that the Today Show's content isn't up to scratch, and that's more of a behind-the-scenes thing than on camera. And I should declare here, otherwise we end up on Media Watch, I do appear on Sunrise, and I do get paid handsomely to do that.
2: All right, well, sticking to television, and with respect to our Logies, I think the Emmys in the US are the most prestigious television awards in the world. We'll need the trigger warning here because, off you go with the story here about the Emmys.
4: Yeah, well,

0: Well, Meghan Markle is today an Emmy nominee. Now, of course, that doesn't mean you're a winner. We won't know that until the end of October. It's quite some time off, really. But what they've announced today are the Emmy nominations, and her show With Love, Meghan, for Netflix, much talked about, much derided show, one would have to say, has been nominated as the best lifestyle program. Now, these are the daytime Emmy Awards. They're not the big primetime Emmy Awards. But nonetheless, she can quite rightly say, I am an Emmy nominee. And potentially, in a few months' time, she can say, I'm an Emmy winner, if she wins it. Now, it's not an award for her as the host of the show. It's not the best host or most outstanding host, nothing like that. It's the show. But because she's an executive producer of that show, quite rightly, if they announce her as the winner, the show as the winner, she quite rightly can get up a stage and collect the award. And just having her attend the awards, and I'm sure the producers will be going out of their way to make sure that she does turn up and potentially collect, that's quite something as well. So we shall see. The show's finished. The show's effectively axed, but I'm sure she would love the footnote all to be that she won an Emmy Award.
1: Yeah, all right. What lot more use for our trigger warning. Let me move to Lily Allen, because this tour is coming up, and we've talked about this before, that it's a very, very short show. She's just singing, the songs from one album.
0: Yes. So as we spoke about a couple of weeks ago, she's doing the show in London at the moment. It's had very mixed reception, more to do with the fact that people felt they weren't getting their money's worth, because she's on there. She only sings the songs from the album. She performs the album live on stage. She does not interact with the audience whatsoever. She doesn't do any of her past hits at all. It is strictly that album. Now, some of the critics have said the show goes for 50 minutes. Some people have said it goes for an hour. Either way. So she's bringing the show to Australia in November, and she's playing quite big stadiums and arenas here. But what they've done in America, they made a pretty bold decision, and it'll be costing a lot of money, is they're cancelling all the arena shows and rebooking the show into large theatres instead. For example, like the Lyric Theatre in Brisbane or the Capitol Theatre in Sydney, big theatres that maybe will seat 2,500 people, because they feel the show is much more of almost a theatrical piece rather than a concert per se. And I think that's adding to people feeling like they're getting ripped off. They're kind of trudging into an arena and getting what is, in effect, a one-hour theatrical piece for that effort. And that's why they're angry. So I don't know. There's no word yet if they're going to make any changes here. I mean, the tickets have obviously been on sale. So if you cancel all that and you've got to reallocate everybody into other venues, it's a very complicated and expensive thing. But I guess in one sense, good on them for, having the foresight to think this doesn't belong in an arena.
1: And just finally, Broadway musicals, The Lion King showing at the moment in Sydney. I'd go back and see that. I've seen it many times. Phantom of the Opera. You go back to great musicals like Oklahoma or even Carousel. But Cats, I've never seen Cats, and I'm trying to ask people about, there's not that much music that I know in Cats. The reworked Cats has been on Broadway, and it's closing, is it?
0: Yes. Well, of course, you put Les Mis in that, wouldn't you, as
1: yeah,
0: well,
1: of course.
0: Where people will go back time and time again to see it. And so what Andrew Lloyd Webber did, he did this kind of reworked version of Cats for Broadway. Now, it's the same music, same story, bunch of cats all jumping around and singing. And, of course, the one big song in it is Memory. But they rebranded it the Jellicle Ball, and they kind of put some interactive elements into it all where the audience feels like they're at a party with a bunch of cats. You'd have to pay me to go. Yeah. But anyway, you would have thought on paper, this will sell. People love Cats. They keep going back all the time. It hasn't worked. It hasn't worked. And they've announced their closing only about 3 weeks after opening. So that's a big shock. And, of course, here recently we've seen a really bad run of big musicals like Beetlejuice and Waitress that have just collapsed. People are not buying tickets. So these are tough times for live theatre. And even shows that you think are pretty safe bets, like Cats, are now falling apart. So you know, Andrew Lloyd Webber's very cluey. He's been trying to kind of rework his whole catalogue of old shows and revamp them all in different ways. But I think even he would be quite stunned that Cats hasn't worked.
1: Yeah, very interesting. All right, Pete, as always, we will talk again next week. Thank you.
0: Thank you, John. I'll see you there.
1: There he is, Peter Forde, with his weekly entertainment report at 5 minutes to 11 now.
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1: We're 90 seconds away from 11 o'clock here on this Wednesday night. Don't forget, we do Frank's Treasure Trove every Wednesday. And if you've got specific requests, if you've got something that you would like to, you'd like to suggest, or someone from the past that you'd like to hear, he can dig into the archives and try and find something for you. We always get those requests and we do take them seriously. And thanks for all the feedback we have. That does go up as a podcast. The whole show goes up as a podcast. And that one goes up as a podcast on Wednesday, so you can listen back to some of those classics. And if there's someone that you know that you want to send it to, you're always welcome to do that as well. 131873 is our number. In the final hour of the show, we are going to go to the UK. Extraordinary, the UK. London today, they're essentially having a change of Prime Minister. Keir Starmer's having his final question time. Andy Burnham's going to be the new Prime Minister. No one cares. What's happening? Because they're all sitting there in an absolute lather and sweat waiting for this semi-final tomorrow with England playing Argentina. So anyway, we'll go to the UK, and also we'll have tomorrow's headlines in the next hour as well. And to the extent that it can happen, we've got Joel Gibson every Wednesday to give you some idea of how you can save money. I think those who listen regularly would probably know what you need to do to try to save money on fuel and the fuel apps. And he has got a couple of tips, though, so we'll do that for you as well in the next hour of the program. We've got the 11 o'clock news coming up. After that, so much more. I'll give you some details also about our next OnlyFans, which is coming up on Friday night.
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15: BC News.
16: Good evening, I'm Jamel Wells. The Prime Minister has outlined a suite of measures to regulate the growth of artificial intelligence. Federal politics reporter Nelson Scott.
17: AI companies will have to adhere to a set of national standards as Labor seeks to make Australia one of the first countries to regulate the technology. Data centres will be forced to generate their own power and conserve water, while AI developers will need to seek permission to use the work of Australian artists on their platforms. An Office of Artificial Intelligence will also be established within Anthony Albanese's department, responsible for overseeing the technology.
18: We can make AI indeed stand for Australia's interests.
17: Opposition leader Angus Taylor says the PM's plan will just add unnecessary layers of red tape.
19: What he's announced is an office in an office, inside his own office. He's going to have another office.
17: Some businesses and unions have welcomed the government's AI strategy. Nelson Scott, Canberra.
16: A national network of GP practices and skin cancer clinics has been targeted by a major cyber attack. Partnered Health, which runs 57 clinics across Australia, says patient records have been accessed. It became aware of the attack on June the 23rd and has been working with agencies including the Australian Cyber Security Centre. Information that may have been stolen includes personal details, referrals and pathology results. Police and the coroner are investigating the death of a 21-year-old Indigenous man in custody in northern New South Wales. Serco, the organisation that manages Clarence Correctional Centre near Grafton, has extended sympathy to the man's family. The circumstances of his death have not been confirmed. Millions of dollars worth of drugs bound for Melbourne have been intercepted in Sydney. Chris McCarthy reports.
20: Border Force officers uncovered the drugs inside a shipping container at Port Botany on Monday. The 14 duffel bags they found are estimated to be worth more than $400 million. The container arrived from Texas via Panama and was bound for Melbourne before it was intercepted. Federal police have now seized the drugs but are yet to determine the criminal syndicate behind the shipment, with investigators now urging anyone with information about the foiled import to come forward. Chris McCarthy, Sydney.
16: Up to 200 workers at Australia's busiest iron ore port will walk off the job for 8 hours tomorrow. Workers from BHP's Pilbara port in WA are taking industrial action after 9 bargaining meetings failed to lock in a new pay deal. In finance, one Australian dollar buying around 69 US cents.
15: With the 4BC app, you have the power of 4BC in the palm of your hand. 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Brisbane's 4BC.
16: The Broncos will be boosted for their clash with the Panthers by the return of Adam Reynolds and Ezra Mamm from injury. Origin stars Reece Walsh, Payne Haas and Pat Carrigan will also be back. Sydney Swans vow to do more to avoid colliding with umpires during games. The AFL fined 3 Sydney players from last week's clash with Fremantle, charging them with careless contact with an umpire. Swans star Isaac Heaney admits they need to do better.
21: A lot of it's based off where you start, especially around the stoppage. When there's so much congestion, you just need to make sure the umpire's got a clear way out of the stoppage. And I got done on the weekend, unfortunately. It's a good learning. We need to protect them because they can't have their head on a swivel.
16: And former St Kilda player Nicky Winmar has been removed from the Australian Football Hall of Fame after being found guilty of assault. That's the latest news and sport.
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16: Possible showers overnight, getting down to 12 degrees. Tomorrow, showers with a top of 21. Looking further ahead, Friday, showers and a top of 21. Saturday, a shower or two with a top of 23. Showers forecast for Sunday with a top of 22 degrees. A shower or two forecast for Monday. On Moreton Bay, southerly winds between 15 and 30 knots, seas 1 to 1.5 metres.

Good evening, everyone. Welcome along Wednesday night, final hour of our show for tonight. I'll do tomorrow's headlines for you shortly. We'll give you some money-saving tips. We'll go to the UK and plenty more in this hour of the program. And a reminder to you that Friday night, after the continuous call team finishes at 10:30, we have John Stanley's OnlyFans broadcast from 10:30 to 11. It also then appears as a longer podcast that you can get wherever you get your podcasts, and it's on our website as well. We've had some phenomenal ones. We've had the Premier of New South Wales, Malcolm Johnston, the jockey, Mark Taylor, Matt Moran, Ray Martin, Michael Whitney. If you go and have a look, there's great conversations just talking about their fandom and their love of their club. So the one we have on Friday night is Lee Hadjipantelis, who is the chairman of the West Tigers. He was there for 3 or 4 years, and he was then the major sponsor for a few years outside that. But his whole life he's been a fan of the Balmain Tigers and then the West Tigers. And it's a great story. Like every one of these stories, how do they become a fan of the club? There's always a moment when that light goes on and you suddenly become a locked-in fan for the rest of your life. So he's got a great story about that, and he's also got some observations, obviously, about the Tigers and about the future. So it is a great listen. That's coming up on Friday night at 10:30, OnlyFans with Lee Hadjipantelis. If you're a Tigers fan or just a general rugby league fan, you'll enjoy it. In fact, if you're a soccer fan, you might enjoy it as well, because he is in business now and has a share in ownership of the Newcastle Jets in soccer, and they are looking at more acquisitions in other parts of the world. So you can hear more about that in OnlyFans on Friday night, 10:30, after the continuous call team. But right now, it's 10 past 11.

0: Now, front page of the Courier Mail tomorrow morning, the Brisbane Courier Mail. This is the ongoing issue of the rail service disruptions. The headline says, shunted. 3 more months of commuter chaos. Minister refused to see for himself. 26 Brisbane trains are out of service. The story says commuters will be forced onto crowded and infrequent rail services for at least 3 more months. But the Transport Minister's turned down a challenge to experience it for himself. Protected industrial action has kept Southeast Queensland's rail network on a reduced timetable since April, when unions and Queensland Rail started negotiating wage deals. Now, if you're in New South Wales, Sydney went through this, where the rail unions are involved in what is described as protected industrial action, the way this works. There are things that they are allowed to do, action that they can take during negotiations. This is now being played out in Queensland. It says now 26 six-car Queensland rail trains are unavailable for service because of a maintenance backlog. Even if the industrial action ended immediately, timetable couldn't return to full service until at least late September. The opposition leader, Stephen Miles, and this is, I guess, part of the political to and fro, he's challenged the Transport Minister to catch a train and experience the network. And when it comes from the opposition, you're probably not going to do it. So he says he's not going to do it. But I would have thought by now, if you were the minister, you should have been on the trains and should have been doing it, not with a posse of cameras. Just go and have a look and experience it for yourself. Maybe something will happen on that front. Now, they've also got this one, and I do get a lot of notes from people because we do cover a lot of issues every night. Every program, of course, on our network does that. There's a lot of crime around the place at the moment, minor crime. There's some of the violence associated with illegal tobacco. Had another person shot dead in Sydney as part of what would seem to be gang wars. And you can just go through as a catalogue. Front page of the Courier Mail says bullying claims in stabbings. It says 2 stabbings that left children hospitalised with serious injuries this week with a culmination of brewing social media disputes, according to shock court claims. 2 schoolboys aged 16 and 15 have been charged after separate stabbings in Brisbane and Cairns, which their lawyers say came after messages on social media. A lawyer for an Islamic College of Brisbane student accused of stabbing another child said he'd been subjected to abuse on platforms TikTok and Discord. Discord is one of these platforms that's starting to get a bit more attention. Not necessarily all that positive. Now, the Telegraph in Sydney, this ongoing story of rent rises. Now, rents have been very tight in Queensland, but we've seen the shooting up of rents in Sydney. So the headline is, it's a classic old Australian expression. In fact, I'll make a note because Kel will be here tomorrow night. Up us for the rent. He's up you for the rent. Great Aussie expression. I'd love to know where it came from. So listen tomorrow night. We might try and get the source of that from Kel. But the headline says, up us for the rent. Sydney tenants facing massive hikes. This is the front page of the Telegraph. It says, Sydney siders have been warned to brace for bigger weekly rent hikes on top of landlords already increasing rents by as much as $175 in the wake of the federal government's tax reforms. Sydney's median rent has soared to $850 a week, with a string of suburbs with increases of more than $150. It's despite the housing minister insisting that the government's policies will put downward pressure on rents over time. Now, I know there's been a lot of angst, and justifiably so, if people have made their decisions and their investments based on what they think's going to happen. And, of course, well, negative gearing is grandfathered. The capital gains tax changes come in the middle of next year, so, and there's complexity around this. But, and I know this will be a conversation, I hope, over the next couple of days. I think if you've whacked your rent up by $175, what is it that's pushed the rent up by $175? What is it that would push the rent up by $175? I don't get it, because there's a change to the capital gains arrangements that will apply from the middle of next year, and then the negative gearing is grand. So I don't. Why would your rent be going up $175? I'd be intrigued, and I'm sure those stories will start to come out. Anyway, it's on the front page of the Telegraph, and there have been a stream of those stories as well. They've also got an interview with the now ex NRL boss Andrew Abdo. He finally gets to sleep in. There's that one. They've got coverage across the top there. Donald's been trumped in Iran. So I guess that's an excuse to use that headline. Not sure how many people are reading any of this stuff coming out of Iran anymore, because it seems to change hour by hour. The Sydney Morning Herald, they, the Australian Financial Review, all featuring on their front page this announcement today by the Prime Minister on AI. And part of it is that they're going to have legislation, and they are saying that they'll have legislation to protect creatives, people who have their work stolen and then used by AI to create copies, or simply just borrowing people's information and effectively stealing it. Now, proof of all this is going to be, because we've been told that this is these are the way they want to operate, that they want to try and allow these US firms that they're saying are going to have, they're calling them guardrails, to prevent people's work being used by AI to train up their models. And they're saying that people have to have the right to Australian music and publishing content to say, well, I don't want my stuff being used by AI. And there should be the capacity of the tech firms to implement that and make sure that that's the case. So we'll see what comes of all of that. If you heard earlier in the program, we had an interview with one of the experts in the area who said, for instance, that we are the second most attractive destination for these data centres. After the US, they're coming here in huge numbers. There's big challenges. One of those is energy. There's a huge data centre being built. There's a whole lot of them. I think we're aware of how many, but the big ones. And there's a massive one being built at Eastern Creek. If you heard our interview earlier today, pretty straightforward. The claim is that the one in Eastern Creek will use 5% of our national energy grid. That's how much energy they'll need to operate that data center. Now, they will have to generate the power themselves. How they'll do it, will it be gas? Do we start to look at whether modular reactors could be employed by some of these firms that'll pay for energy? It's a very big story, this one. And the headline in the Nine publication says the Prime Minister in a vow to fight AI job cuts. Well, let's see how that works, because the whole idea of AI would seem to be doing things that are being done by humans right now. And you wonder whether we're standing there watching it just wash all over us, and there will be a lot of change in the employment market. I suspect that'll be the case. So that's the front page of the Nine publications. And then again, you've got the Australian newspaper. They're featuring it on their front page. Their headline says, Agent of Change, Albanese makes about turn on AI laws. Because he has been up till now suggesting that they don't want to be too prescriptive in terms of putting rules around all of this, because there's so much investment coming to the country. But he's delivered the U-turn. He's vowed to develop a world-leading framework of laws specifically targeting the technology. Businesses warned against designing standards that are out of line with international competitors. Of course they're going to do that. These people have got huge amounts of money, the big tech companies. They can afford to buy lobbyists that'll be in Canberra, because they know that if these rules are put in place in Australia, they saw with the social media ban, other countries will go, yeah, very good, we'll follow suit. He also said the Prime Minister he'd seek support from state and territory leaders at a national cabinet meeting later this month for a framework for data centres and copyright rules that would be the first legislation of its kind worldwide. So again, this is legislation that'll pull the horns in of these big tech companies, and you know they're going to be spending a lot of money behind the scenes lobbying, because they know from the social media ban, if this comes in and works, they won't be able to make as much money out of this stuff. And other countries will do the same. So watch out for that one. That's on the front page of the Australian newspaper tomorrow. They're also featuring this one, which says this is a $1 billion industrial estate in what's described as Sydney's Aerotropolis, which is, of course, the industrial area around the new Sydney airport. It says it's been cleared for takeoff. A massive industrial estate with UniSuper and IFM Investors' $1 billion Burrah Park approved weeks before flights begin at the region's new airport. And there's an artist's impression here of this thing. It'll have a hub. There'll be sod turning. It'll be a high-tech semiconductor manufacturing facility nearby. And they'll all be announcing this in the next day or so to coincide with the opening of the Western Sydney International Airport. Just looking at this, the artist's impression, the roofs of this complex are all covered with solar panels, and we are going to see more of this. It's actually a policy of the New South Wales Liberals that you try and use as much of the industrial estates and business parks, cover them in solar panels there and generate the power. You have a battery on site, and therefore that then takes pressure off the grid. You're generating it on site. So I think we'll hear more about that in the next day. Again, the Financial Review, almost identical front page they have. PM's AI flip to target data centres. It says business and tech leaders have welcomed Anthony Albanese's ambition to establish Australia as a global leader in artificial intelligence, but warn that flawed policy execution could jeopardise the foreign investment required to achieve it. And I will make this point that you have had a little bit of noise from some businesses and some tech companies saying, oh, you don't want to go too far with this stuff. And on the other side, you've had a few people saying these are creatives and other, these are people that write, that really the glue that holds society together, the creative work, the music, these are the people who, in most cases, don't get remunerated for their work, and now AI is going to be stealing it. Some of them are saying, actually, this isn't going to provide enough protection. So also on the front page of the Financial Review, they have a fellow here. Now, this is Spotify, Apple Music, they're the main music streaming services. They've got a key executive in charge of global artists, marketing and policy. Now, he's been in Sydney today. Now, have a listen to this. This bloke says, they are being inundated, Spotify, by an industrial-scale wave of artificial intelligence-generated music. Now, remembering, if your music gets on Spotify and gets played and streamed, you get paid for every time it's streamed. Now, it's not much, and a lot of big artists are saying it's less than you'd think, but people just generate. Apparently, they're saying it's a $99 billion business, US, this is Spotify. But they are saying there are 100,000 songs uploaded onto the Spotify platform every day. Every day. And the increasing number of those are being generated by AI. And they've now got an entire team dedicated to weeding those out. And that AI slop, they call it AI slop, they say they've removed over 75 million spammy tracks in the last year. AI hasn't really introduced any novel spam tactics, just taking existing spam tactics and whacked it onto the. And so, I mean, if you can just a few strokes of the keyboard, whack an AI song up on Spotify and make a few dollars because people like it, and that song is most likely scraping other songs and stealing other people's work and being stuck up there on Spotify. So that's the front page of the Financial Review. And there's also this one, just for those listening in Canberra, that this is from Michael Reid, the economics writer. He says, Jim Chalmers' budget bakes in the equivalent of more than 41,000 public service job cuts over the next decade. That's the number that Peter Dutton was putting up at the last election. So if you go in and look at the Parliamentary Budget Office numbers, basically it's saying, well, the budget can get back to surplus in the mid-2030s, but part of that involves 41,000 fewer public servants. And it says, no further income tax cuts, a termination of all temporary government programs, the temporary ones, so ones that have just been set up for 2 or 3 years. And the assumption then is all the people working on those programs then leave the public sector, 41,000. And Chris Richardson, who's watched budgets for a long time, is saying it amounts to industrialised gaslighting, because he's saying, well, they're not going to show 41,000 people the door. And remember, if you keep people in work, even though you're in the public sector, you're going to keep unemployment lower. You put people out, unemployment goes up, it creates a problem. So that's the Financial Review front page. Plenty to get your teeth into in the next 24 hours. But right now it's 24 minutes past 11.
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0: 27 minutes past 11 here on this Wednesday night in the UK. Well, the Prime Minister, Keir Starmer, he's made his final appearance in the House of Commons. So in the next 24 hours or so, there's effectively going to be a change of Prime Minister in the UK. I don't think anyone will notice. Ben Downey joins us now. He's Channel 7's Europe correspondent, because I think they're all sitting there counting the minutes, aren't they, until 5 a.m. our time, Ben, when England goes on the line against Argentina.
15: John, fires are being rubbed. Every single car in London has English flags outside the windows. You just played us in with the chords from Wonderwall, and every car is window down playing Oasis's classic Wonderwall as well. It's become the team song of this England side. And this is a fixture stacked with history. It is going to be a biblical footballing event, one that you can almost say before kickoff is absolutely going to be one they talk about for decades beyond this. If that's how seismic this is. Messi's last hurrah. It's the Falklands War. It's Maradona's hand of God. Yeah. There is so much pent up in this, and it's going to be an astonishing event.
0: Ben, I know it's very hard not to get caught up in this, and I've tried to convey to people, and people who go to London for the first time during events like this tell me the place gets completely consumed and there's explosions of joy or explosions of misery. As someone looking on, I know we've spoken about this, you get caught up in it, but in the back of your mind you've got to think, gee, they're setting themselves up for a fall, aren't they?
15: Specialists in that, John. There is nothing more English than saying how great you are only to fail spectacularly. And that's just not me saying it as an Aussie having a snipe. The famous song for their team, It's Coming Home, about the World Cup coming home to the home of football, which is England. is actually an ironic song about tragedy and failure and how they always bloody lose. So, yes, they are setting themselves up for an astonishing failure. They would have it no other way if you were to ask them right now. I'm not sure what minds would be like if they bow out because tomorrow, because really England has to be the favourites going into this. Yes, perhaps the greatest player of all time is lining up for Argentina and Lionel Messi, but the problem is that he's 39 years old. He is just a man, and on paper, and really in practice as well, this English side is generally more impressive than the Argentinian one. I think it's fair to say from a neutral minded observer.
0: You're setting yourself up, mate.
15: I'm adding to it, John.
0: I know you are, because and then you have a look. Argentina, they've had a very easy run all the way through. Argentina. So I'm worried about watching it because I think I don't want to go to penalties. I wouldn't be able to watch these poor blokes putting the ball over the bar, and they've done it in the past. So, I've got really good friends who are English who are going to be sitting there crying. And now that I've actually got behind them, I think they're stuffed because I jinxed everything. But it's all tomorrow morning, and you'll be out there either covering celebrations in the streets. It's only a semi-final, or absolute misery. Absolute misery.
15: Crying into a warm beer, John.
0: Yeah, that's right. And the It's Coming Home song, as you say, it's ironic, but the line in the song, because it came out 30 years ago, it was 30 years of hurt. It's now 60.
15: Yeah.
0: Yeah, me. All right, well, mate, look, you'll be covering all of that tomorrow, so you get your cameras ready to go. Either way, you're going to have some pretty amazing images, aren't you?
15: I'll do my best, John. 5 a.m. is when kickoff for England listening starts on the East Coast in Australia. So if you want to join in the misery, do that.
0: Good on you, Ben. There you go. Ben Downey, Channel 7's Europe correspondent. He'll be across all that on Sunrise tomorrow and on Channel 7's news tomorrow night. I won't say who it is. Someone's done the wrong thing by Phil O'Neill because
9: really
0: they gave me Phil's phone, and I've just sent these texts out. You know, Stephen in Canberra, Sophie in Brisbane, Ben in Sydney, and I've sent this group text saying, "Hey, under Phil's name, hey, would it be possible to start your show tomorrow at 5 a.m. so I can watch my team play in the World Cup?" Ben says, "Oh dear. You've woken him up."
9: Oh, no.
0: Oh, he's not happy.
9: Thanks, John.
0: All right. So I'm not sure you're going to get him to do it. So anyway, but that's on tomorrow morning. And if you want to amuse yourself when it's on, the game, just turn the sound down in the commentary, listen to this bloke trying to watch and pretend that he's not watching the soccer while he's doing his show.
9: Hey, it's not just your show or not my show. I'm going to interrupt. It's your one as well.
0: Hang on.
9: Thank you, Dylan.
0: You're actually going to be on air?
9: Yeah, that's
0: it. Because there was a bloke who used to work here. I can't say who it was. He was late at the ground. And he used to record the last couple of hours of his show.
9: Steve Price did.
0: No. You got to do is record half an hour.
9: How about they want to do a halftime at the football Super Bowl style, and I think they want to get Madonna and Justin Bieber and people like that on. You can't do that.
0: Well, the game's – well, they're going to do it, aren't they?
9: No, the final. But it extends the halftime.
0: And the team that's got the momentum is going to be going, what's happened here?
9: Let's make it up as they go along. Incidentally, so that's tomorrow morning. Good luck to my team, England, playing against Argentina. We'll look at some of the history between England and Argentina throughout the show. I think you might have had a bit of RSV. Have you noticed that there's been a bit of an outbreak?
0: Been checking that because I've been checking the RSV, and I did have RSV is terrible.
9: Right.
0: But I haven't had RSV. I've just had a head cold, and it's just basically RSV lasts a lot longer than this. I wouldn't be at work if I had RSV last Thursday. I can tell anyone, go and get the RSV vaccine if you can.
9: Yeah.
0: But it does I don't know why it shouldn't be more widely available.
9: You know what? It's a good way of getting out to something you don't want to go to. You can get the RSV if you don't want to RSVP.
0: You say you got your RSV.
9: Yeah, that's it.
0: Now, tomorrow morning, let's go on with business. Tomorrow morning, it's Conspiracy Theory Thursday.
9: Yep.
0: Can I just help you out with this?
9: Because could you? It was your idea.
0: No, I reckon there'll be someone in the listening audience who believes that the earth is flat.
9: Well, I hope so.
0: And there will be, I'm sure. And they probably think, oh, I'm not going to ring up. And you're not going to be rude. Because if people have got, if that's what people think, this is the whole point of your show.
9: Mm.
0: Conspiracy theory. If they want to ring and argue the case.
9: Absolutely.
0: You want them, and I reckon there'll be someone listening who'll go, you know what, I'm glad someone's going to take me seriously. I'm going to ring him up.
9: Well, if you have a look at Artemis 2, the way its trajectory went, it was pretty obvious that it wasn't going around. So that says to me, flat. I'm just helping along, you know.
0: Okay, so there you go. There's some inspiration for you. There will be someone listening who might think the earth is flat.
9: Are you familiar with the Paul McCartney died in the 60s and was replaced by a Paul McCartney lookalike? The Paul McCartney is dead. Had you ever heard that one?
0: Yeah, no, I'm not buying that one.
9: Well, we've got all of the clues, which we'll talk about with Paul Cashmere, music journalist this morning.
0: I prefer the earth is flat one.
9: Well, no, this is you can't just change things because you're not listening. So this is going to happen this morning as well as the earth is flat. We're going to have the Paul McCartney is dead conspiracy theory.
0: Yeah,
9: so that's
0: good.
9: Later on this morning, too.
0: Yeah, what's this text message? It says, Senator Malcolm in Brisbane, I'm willing to come on and talk about the earth being flat. Oh, you got someone.
9: Yeah, great.
0: You
9: okay.
0: Got someone.
9: Yeah, somebody.
0: That's Malcolm Roberts wants to come on and talk about the earth being flat.
9: Yeah, I'll get my hand close to the dump button.
0: Yeah.
9: And also later on this morning, the paper boy, that's his segment, Jason Morrison will be coming on. Now, I know that you've got a little bit of umbrage with Jason Morrison because you haven't had the call yet.
0: Well, Jason's bought a radio network in Queensland. I was reading about it. It's public knowledge.
9: Mm.
0: And I saw the phone and I think he's talking to you, and I thought, well, what about me? So he offered you a job or what? Because I think...
9: I'm not open to discuss that. You'll have to speak to my manager.
0: Okay. There's a story.
9: Mind you, I don't know if you've ever seen the movie Love Serenade. Have you seen that?
0: Is that an Australian movie?
9: Yeah, that's right.
0: We're set in country radio
9: station. Yeah, where the DJ was a one-time big city announcer, but then he goes and lives in a small town. I think it was somewhere like Swan Hill.
0: Mm.
9: I could see you doing that, John, and then you could go to Charters Towers, do the morning show, and be somewhat of the local celebrity.
0: I'd go to the Mid-North Coast, actually. I'd rather do that.
9: I think you've thought about it, haven't you?
0: Thank you. He's on air. Don't forget, Earth is flat. Yep. Give him a call after midnight, 23 to 12.
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0: 20 minutes to 12, Jan, win or lose in the morning, we English men will be proud of our team. We love it, believe it or not. We don't take ourselves too seriously. This English woman can't watch the game. I'll be hibernating till it's over. Come on, England. That's from Jan. I think there's a lot of people get a lot invested in this, not taking themselves too seriously. But if you've had 60 years of misery, you don't want to make it 64. Well, 62 if you take the European Championship into account. So there's a chance to get disappointed every couple of years in English soccer. Yeah, there it is. And look, can we play that little clip of, because I've just talked about the World Cup. That's our World Cup update. Can we have the intro that we need for that? We
2: do this right World now? Cup update is brought to you by Anytime Fitness, offering 24-7 access nationwide, helping Australians go from the training ground to game day. Join today.
0: Yes, of course, and that game's at 5 o'clock tomorrow morning. Now, the household chores, one of the things, it doesn't matter whether you've got bad back or arthritis or whatever, and it's particularly difficult, of course, making a bed with very heavy mattresses, but for anyone doing it, the rising cost of fuel and travel just to get to someone to help them out and to assist them. But Bed Easy, this is such a great invention. So if you've got someone who might need you to come over and do it for them, well, this is this mattress lifter takes the strain and pain out of changing the sheets. So people who really can't do it, it's a huge boon for them. And I think for anyone, you lift the corner of the mattress, it's just very heavy. 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So it's this bladder that's under the mattress, comes up. 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
7: 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In sport, every

0: happening, of course, with petrol prices. So in that context, our weekly look at trying to save money. Joel Gibson, I spoke with him earlier this evening.
1: G'day, John.
0: Fuel is back in the frame today. I've got my fuel app out. I know it's been inching up because we've, of course, seen half of the fuel tax excise subsidy removed. But now we've got this uncertainty in the Middle East. No one's got any idea what's going on over there, certainly not Donald Trump. So where is this going and what should we be seeing? I mean, because people are going to be suspicious when they see prices go up sharply.
1: I think the only way is up in the short term. I think the question is how far prices rise and how long that lasts for, and ultimately that will depend on, you know, what happens in the Strait of Hormuz. But there are two things happening simultaneously right now. As you mentioned in the intro, 16 cents a litre of fuel tax has been added back on to every fuel price in the country. That technically started on the 1st, but it took a couple of weeks to flow through. But if you look now, the average is in Sydney about $1.61 for unleaded 91. That was $1.48 on the 1st of July. So it probably has entirely flowed through now. Brisbane, $1.51 back on the 1st of July, $1.67 now. So you've seen those price increases come through. What's also happening, though, is we're seeing a new price spike in Sydney, Melbourne and Brisbane so far, and that's to around $2, $1.99 or $2. And we're seeing that already in parts of Sydney, places in Brisbane like sort of West Manly, around my place in kind of Randwick and Kingsford, there's a few, and that'll probably flow through to most, if not all, stations over the next little while.
0: I'm guessing if you listen to this segment regularly, you're not going to be getting any news about fuel apps. You'd know there are fuel apps, the RACQ app, the New South Wales fuel app. So there are different apps you can use to check where the cheapest is near you. We've talked about this before. They reckon only about half the people are actually using these apps. So, well, good luck to us that are using them. But there are other methods as well to try and reduce what you're paying.
1: Yeah, John, the first thing you need to do is make sure you're buying at one of those cheaper locations, especially when prices are spiking as they are at the moment, because the difference today, even just in my area, is from $1.55 right up to $2 from nearby fuel stations. So you use the apps to make sure you're filling up at one of the cheaper ones. That's a $20 to $30 per tank saving. And then once you've found a cheaper location, that's when you look at how many of those discounts you can stack. Supermarket discounts of 4 cents a litre. You can stack that with, for example, motoring club discounts of up to 5 cents a litre. And also, you know, the cashback websites like Shopback, for example, they've started doing in recent times cashback and poll gift cards. And that means you can sometimes get 2.5% to even 6% cashback on an Ampol gift card. You pay with that, and if you combine it all together, it adds up to around 20 cents a litre discount.
0: Okay, so that's the cashback apps. Like I went to I go to the supermarket quite often on the way just to pick up some things for work for dinner here, and I sometimes get the receipt. So you're telling me if I got the receipt that those 4 cent things are on those receipts again, are they, or should I be looking for those?
1: They are, but they're also, if you've got a Flybuys account or an Everyday Rewards account these days, they're recorded against your member number. So you can actually use the app, the Flybuys app or the Everyday Rewards app. So when you walk into a fuel station, for example, you can open your app. They'll scan the barcode or whatever it is. That'll get you your shopper docket discount. And then you can open your Motoring Club app and scan that, and they'll give you the extra 4 to 5 cents a litre, and then you can pay with a discounted gift card and hopefully max your savings that way.
0: Yeah. So as we've said before, probably most of the people would be hearing this and nodding their heads because you've been talking about this here and on the Today Show and on your website for a long time, but there's still half the population, it seems, paying more than they should.
1: The latest research I can find says that only about 41% of people are using these mostly free fuel price apps. So a majority of people are still not using them, and I really don't understand why, because they are mostly free. It takes less than a minute, really, to see where the cheapest fuel is in your area, and it can save you $20 to $30 a tank.
0: Yeah, I mean, as you've said this before, sometimes you might say, okay, well, there's a place around the corner, and you look it up and you think it might be couple of cents, 2-3 cents, but of course if it's a full tank that adds up, and you might think, oh, it's not going to be that much, I'll just go to the for convenience. And if you keep going for convenience, that adds up, doesn't it?
1: It does over time, and we're creatures of habit, so you know it's tempting just to pull in at the servo at the end of your street every time you need petrol.

0: But it just, you know, just taking that moment before you pull out of the driveway to check an app, yeah, it can sometimes save you 20 to 30 bucks for the tank, and then multiply that by 50 weeks of the year, and who knows how much you'd be saving.
1: And the good thing, of course, is if petrol prices go back up and we see the discount of the excise end as well, we know the ACCC, they'll be out there like essentially like confetti all over the place, enforcing any price gouging, as we know.
0: There's no such thing as price gouging in petrol, unfortunately, John. If you ask the federal government, there's nothing the ACCC can do about it, unfortunately. Yeah. So yeah, in that sense, they're a bit of a toothless tiger.
1: Joel, of course, joelgibson.com.au is your website, and we'll do this again next week. Thank you.
0: Thanks, John.
1: There is Joel Gibson with his weekly look at trying to save money, those fuel apps, and I guess we just roll over, don't we, with this stuff? Petrol prices go up, we throw our hands up and say, well, I don't understand it. So I guess they will be going up. But at the moment, if you can, particularly if you can lock in a good price, it would be advisable to do it. 131873 is the number now. It is 8 minutes to 12. Really interesting story coming out of the United States. Well, interesting for me, because they've just passed, this is the US House of Representatives, they've passed the Sunshine Protection Act, which is actually, it was put forward and championed by Donald Trump and others. And across the board, it's been passed by 308 votes to 117. It's got to go to the Senate, and it would essentially lock in daylight saving all year in the United States. Now, there have been arguments that we should just lock in one time across the board in this country, because at the moment we have a situation where later in the year, Queensland will stay where it is, southern states will go to daylight saving, and then we have the usual arguments about the curtains and kids getting up early. And it strikes me, particularly in rural areas, well, if the clocks change, you don't have to change the time at which you do things. And if you're in, particularly if a school in an area is going to be affected, just go at the times you have been going. You don't need to adjust it with the – so go, just change the times that you're doing things. And most people, I think would like to see – listen, Southeast Queensland, you have daylight saving across the year. So what they're doing in the US, and it's a bit complicated, because it says it would mean that states wouldn't have to change their clocks twice a year. There is still some objection to it in the Senate in the US, and they do have they have a clunky federal system, but I'm not sure it's as clunky as ours. But that's the situation there if it goes through. In this country, of course, the decisions on the time are made by each individual state. I mean, in theory, we could have six time zones, and then the territories could have different ones as well. In theory, but we did resolve most of that many, many years ago. But I do find it fascinating, and I guess we'll have the usual arguments once daylight saving starts to emerge as well. 6 and a bit to 12 now.
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1: Thank you so much for listening tonight. And look, I've got suggestions here. Someone's saying they're going to play Misty, or want call Phil and ask him to play Misty for them to frighten him at 5 o'clock. And look, my idea is someone wants to ring Phil at 5 past 5 and try and break the Guinness records for the longest talkback call. You start talking at 5 past 5 and finish at 5:30. He can just go and watch the football. I had a lot of suggestions about English anthems, Wonderwall, a few others as well, but this is one I like. This is my favourite English anthem, of course, and it's actually sung by a Welsh woman, but you won't find a better voice or song than this one.

0: Oh, what a way to end the night. Phil's coming in next. Have a great Thursday.
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2: Hello, I'm Jamel Wills. The US president has renewed threats to bomb Iranian civilian infrastructure unless Tehran returns to the negotiating table. Donald Trump says strikes on bridges and power plants will continue. Iranian officials say at least 30 civilians have been killed in the latest attacks. Police and the coroner are investigating the death of a 21-year-old Indigenous man in custody in northern New South Wales. Serco, the organisation that manages Clarence Correctional Centre near Grafton, has extended sympathy to the man's family. The circumstances of his death have not been confirmed. Police are investigating if a fatal shooting in Sydney's northwest is gang-related. Jack Hahn reports.
3: A man starting his car in the suburb of Carlingford was ambushed by assassins and shot dead. Hours later, tradies arriving to work nearby found the victim, aged in his 30s, fatally wounded. Whoever opened fire remains on the run, fleeing in luxury vehicles. Police have confirmed the attack was targeted. Their main line of inquiry links to Sydney's gangland crime. It's understood the man shot is not a heavy hitter in the underworld, but may have links to an organised crime network. Jack Hahn, Sydney.
2: New Zealand has recorded its first case of the H5 strain of bird flu. A seabird found on a Wellington beach has tested positive. 14 cases have been confirmed in Australia. Hundreds of BHP workers at Australia's busiest iron ore port are about to walk off the job. Chelsea Bowden reports.
4: Workers at BHP's Pilbara port in WA have been fighting for better pay for months. 9 bargaining meetings have so far failed to reach an agreement. Now, members of the combined ports union will stop work for 8 hours, a move which could cost the mining giant up to $50 million. Union members will also rally outside BHP's Brisbane headquarters in support of the WA workers. It'll be the first industrial action in WA's Pilbara region in 4 decades. Chelsea Bowden reporting.
2: The AFL Commission has removed Nicky Winmar from the Australian Football Hall of Fame. Alex Riddell reports.
5: Former St Kilda player Nicky Winmar was earlier this month found guilty of dragging a woman by the hair and hitting her head against a door. He has now been stripped of his Australian Football Hall of Fame honour. AFL Commission Chairman Craig Drummond says violence against women has no place in the community or the game, while his former club, St Kilda, have suspended him from the club's Hall of Fame. It comes after a statue at Perth Stadium of Winmar's stand against racism during a game in 1993 was torn down under a directive from the WA government.
2: In finance, one Australian dollar buying around 69 US cents.
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2: England and Argentina will soon meet in the second FIFA World Cup semi-final in Atlanta. Broncos coach Michael Maguire has sent a warning to the rest of the NRL ahead of their clash with the Panthers. Boosted by the return of a host of stars from injury and origin duty, the defending premiers will field their strongest side of the season. Zach Lomax has reportedly rejected a return to the NRL with the Melbourne Storm, instead honouring his deal with Super Rugby club Western Force. And Carlton midfielder George Hewitt is in doubt to play against the Pies on Saturday as he recovers from a back injury. That's news and sport.
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2: Around the country, Canberra, morning frost, then sunny with a top of 15. Melbourne, possible showers, 15. Sydney, showers with a top of 18. Brisbane, the high chance of showers, 21. Perth, showers and the chance of a late storm, possibly severe, with a top of 22. Adelaide, sunny with a top of 16. Hobart, partly cloudy with a top of 15. Darwin, fine and mostly sunny with a top of 32.

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1: Hello, how are you? Hope you had a good day yesterday. As we get closer and closer, edging towards the weekend, it's July 16 and it's Thursday morning. And as we edge closer and closer to daylight and dawn a bit later, a lot of ground to cover between now and then, 5.5 hours worth of us having a chat. And if you'd like to give me a ring, do that now. 131 873. 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Shall we start with the moon, or shall we start with where we're at in terms of the world population? You want to know about the population? Well, that's good. I can tell you that. Currently, we have 8,304,803,603 people on this here planet, all travelling at thousands of miles an hour while spinning through the universe, thinking that everything that we're doing is the most important thing. And I think that's fair enough too. What about, though, here's a statistic for you. How many overweight people do you think we've got in the world? Well, I can tell you that because I have the statistic right here. 1,798,029,575, because it just went up there then. Now 76. Now 77. 78. All these people are currently going to the fridge and pulling something out when they don't need to be eating that. That's a good statistic, though. I quite like that. Maybe you should have that on the fridge, so every time you go for some kind of snack in the middle of the night. Mind you, know, if you do that, then you'll see that there's, you know, a billion other people doing the same thing. And you probably think to yourself, you know what? What does it matter? What can one more Tim Tam do? One more mint. Today, incidentally, the symbol from the moon is the leopard. And the words today that you have to live by are, this is a day of fighting, of feet. And that's F-E-A-T, not F-E-E-T. And also, steam baths are advisable today. And nutrition-wise, you can eat a lot of spices like clove and chili. See, I don't know much about cloves. If you were to place a clove there in front of me, I would think, is it a clove or is it a garlic? Because I wouldn't have a clue. I wouldn't know the difference. I mean, I know what a garlic looks like, and I'm just presuming that a clove has similar characteristics to a garlic. But that's why I've never won MasterChef. It's advisable to get some sleep. Good sleep today. Yeah, right. Tell that to people who aren't awake till dawn. And the subjects of meditation today are martial arts and weapons. That sounds counterintuitive to me, and perhaps even counterproductive. So the thing that you should meditate on, meditation being a thing of peace and tranquility, a pair of nunchuckers. All right, let's have a look and see what's going on in the world. As usual, we will start with the president of the USA, Donald Trump, who today threatened to take out multiple bridges and power plants in Iran. Today, incidentally, is day 139. He'll do this unless Tehran returns to the negotiating table. Here's the update.
2: This is the moment an Iranian drone appears to strike an already burning warehouse in Kuwait. Bahrain and Jordan also coming under Iranian missile and drone fire. It comes as the US has reinstated a naval blockade on Iranian ports and carried out 7 hours of strikes on the country overnight.
1: 7 hours overnight, yeah. Another chapter of the expanding campaign against Iran. The strikes overnight intensifying around the Strait of Hormuz. Donald Trump has said, though, the deal is near.
3: We have major points of agreement. I would say almost all points of agreement.
4: Well, I think we're going to end it. We've won this. This war has been won.
5: And they want to make a deal so badly.
6: They're begging to make a deal.
7: We are on track to complete all of America's military objectives shortly.
8: We were very close to a deal.
9: I view it as very close to over.
3: And it's looking.
1: Well, as you can tell there, he said that a few times. However, he's also abandoned his threat of a 20% fee on cargo passing through the Strait of Hormuz, which we talked about last night.
10: I'm wondering if you could explain your changing thinking on the Strait of Hormuz, applying a 20% fee. How did you get to the decision you just announced?
11: So when I
6: put that out yesterday. We've been doing that for many, many years. It was never fair to me that we would be guarding the strait when we basically don't take any. We don't need the oil at all. So I put it out yesterday. I thought it was good. I was called by different people, different countries, kings and emirs, and they said, we'd love to do it a different way. We'd love to invest in the United States with billions and billions of dollars and continue our record setting, and we would like to invest tremendously in the United States.
1: You know what I'd like to do? I would like to be behind Donald Trump when he's at the ATM, and you know, he's, instead of getting a slip, he leaves the slip in there. Just, I want to just see what his, you know, slip is and how many billions he's got. I did that once when somebody left their slip in the ATM. And I remember this was, you know, back in about 1993. And I remember just being stunned that they had $19,000 in their bank account. I thought, how can anybody have $19,000 in their bank account? Mind you, that was about 1993, so that was a lot of money. Donald Trump is teasing a very big election integrity address. So it's going to be very big news. It's going to be a prime time address to the nation. He's going to prepare the nation for the major announcement about possible US elections and voting vulnerabilities and recently declassified information, which makes me think that there will be somewhere along the line a speech about how the election was stolen. I feel that now he has the proof.
11: Around the nation are anticipating your big announcement on Thursday night regarding election machines and integrity. Can you give us sort of a sneak peek about what to expect and tell the
6: audience? Well, I'd rather save it. It will concern that subject, and we'll have a couple of other things to
11: say.
6: Why
11: should people watch, though?
6: But I'd rather save it, but it's really big news. It's really, really big news.
1: That really big news may actually happen while we're on air. I'll check with Ozzie Frank on that, because if it does, then we can bring you that really big news live. Do you know what Donald Trump wants to do? And I absolutely agree with this. I think it's a fantastic idea. He wants to make daylight saving time permanent across the whole of America. So one daylight saving time, and it's permanent. So really, there will be no daylight saving. That's it. The time is the time is the time. Everywhere you go. And they've called this the Sunshine Protection Act. It passed with a 308 to 117 House vote. The bill now moves to the US Senate for consideration. I've always said this, especially in a country like Australia, and especially with the borders between, you know, Queensland and New South Wales, which are really essentially just a line on the road. So, you know, like you go and you step over that line and immediately you go back an hour. And that just seems to be ridiculous. We don't need to do that. I mean, okay, WA is a bit further away, but South Australia doesn't need to do it. Let's make daylight saving, and I don't know if you agree with this or not, let's just make daylight saving either completely irrelevant and we just lose the idea, or we leave it at WA, they can have their daylight saving because, you know, most isolated city in the world. They'll tell you that if you live there. And the rest of us have one time. And then we don't have to worry with the whole time thing. Really, does it make that much difference? Does the sun somehow get dimmer once it crosses that line in the sand, and then all of a sudden the curtains fade and the cows don't know whether they're Martha or Martha? What do you think on that? 131-873 or 0460-873-873. Daylight saving. Should we get rid of it? Personally, I say yes. Waste of time. They've been talking a bit about AI. Now, Anthropic has put on a concerned face. This is the world's most valuable AI startup, and they're releasing an ad which talks about the grim images of what we can expect when the old AI thing kicks in, which I find really interesting because I've been pushing this barrel for ages, and I think that we should be very afraid of what the future has in terms of AI. And as I always say, I think it's too late. I think that now, given the way technology's changed, the way it basically can turn itself back on. If it doesn't like what you put in there, it'll blackmail you, start selling, sending your Facebook photos back to your wife or something. So here's one of the things that the ad says.
12: Can AI be trusted?
13: Who's going to hit the brakes if we need to?
14: How do we really ensure that what we're aiming to achieve really does benefit the majority of people?
1: I'm going to break that down a bit later on this morning, but that brings us locally to this. Labor's going to develop a national framework to bring together its response to artificial intelligence. So the Prime Minister's going to outline his vision for Australia's approach to AI in a speech. Now, we've got the AI elbow, and we've got the real elbow, so you can see the difference between them. Here we go.
15: If we set our national standards high, then I have every confidence that Australia can seize this moment and make it our own. We can make AI indeed stand for Australia's interests, and I hope to do so.
1: Right, and here's the real AI. The real AAL.
15: If we set our national standards high, then I have every confidence that Australia can seize this moment and make it our own. We can make AI indeed stand for Australia's interests, and I hope to do so.
1: I've got to admit, the AIAL does sound better than the other You Can Call Me Al, Bo. What do you think? Let's go back to AIAL again.
15: If we set our national standards high, then I have every confidence that Australia can seize this moment and make it our own. We can make AI indeed stand for Australia's interests, and I hope to do so.
1: Crikey, sounds a lot better, doesn't he, with the AI airbrushing there. Wonder if he's thought about pre-recording all of his speeches. In the meantime, this is what Angus Taylor had to say about it.
16: The answer to AI in this country is not more bureaucracy. That is not the answer. And the government has decided his big announcement on AI is to have an AI, an office of AI in his office.
1: To me, and I like that, to me, can I get back to the applause, though? It sounds like either the entire room was paying absolutely no attention to what Angus Taylor was saying there. I've got three theories here, which I'm thinking as I talk. One, that they weren't paying attention. Two, they had no idea what he was talking about. Or three, they were all bored. Because you listen, it was only after one person applauded with the worst slow hand clap I've ever heard, that everybody else went, yeah. Have a listen.
16: The answer to AI in this country is not more bureaucracy. That is not the answer.
1: Oh, we're clapping. What
16: and
1: are we clapping?
16: The government has decided his big announcement on AI is to have an AI, an office of AI in his office. Another office in an office. We don't need more bureaucracy in this country. We need solutions, and we're not getting them, and that's what we should be doing with AI.
1: You know what I think's happening there, and I wasn't in the room? They're not paying attention. The woman that's laughing has just been passed somebody else's phone with a meme about Haaland from, you know, Norway. I think that's what happened there. I think it's, nobody's paying any attention to that. I'll get you your phone calls on this, 131-873, and your texts as well. Maureen and Vicky are there. Get you in a sec. But on the subject, incidentally, of Haaland, the football's on this morning. It's the semi-final. My team, England, up against Argentina. And, of course, it's all about the sing-along. But the Spanish team got through, and they were celebrating. They've got a good little sing-along too, the Spanish team.
17: Cucurella! Se come una paella, Haaland tiembla, que viene Cucurella!
1: That's the Spanish version of Oasis Wonderwall. Okay, 131-873-0460-873-873 and overnights at 2GB on the email. 20 minutes past midnight. Let's start the ball rolling. I'll get you calls after this.
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1: Good to be back here with our little overnight family. Steve sent a text through. In fact, there's a couple of texts. I'll get to those and then I'll get to the phone. Steve said, would it not make sense to have daylight saving all year round? Exactly what I reckon, Steve. Totally. Surely the extra hour of daylight saving would increase electricity production with all of the solar panels on the roofs in Australia. Here's what I think, and maybe I'm oversimplifying it, but the sun is the sun is the sun, right? The sun doesn't know whether it's an hour later in New South Wales or an hour earlier or 3 hours earlier. It doesn't know that because, A, it doesn't have a watch because it would melt, but also it is what it is. It is what it is. The sun is shining, therefore it must be 4 o'clock in my head. This is why I'm not a scientist. Daylight savings, Phil, it's a measure for farmers to get more light. Maybe leave it up to them. I think take that responsibility out of their hands, to be honest. I think it should be left to the listeners of the Overnight Show here this morning to make a decision on this. It's about time, says Joy Angus, came up with some policies. All he's doing is, you know, basically condemning One Nation and Albo. Joy sent a couple of texts. I'll get to her next one in a sec. Phil, you can tell the difference between the AI Albo and the real Albo because the AI Albo says Australia properly, not Australia. I did notice that too. Joe says, what happened to us being the Saudi Arabia of renewable energy? Well, it obviously didn't happen. Somebody else says that AI Albo sounds like Carl Stefanovic. Karen says AI Albo doesn't sound drunk. And Joy, back to you. It's too late for Albo. Hundreds of people have lost their data and faces stolen on AI. And she also says, Phil, don't you dare upset my night. No daylight saving in Queensland. What are you talking about? Leave Queensland alone. South Australia's got different time zones and WA has different time zones. Stop interfering in nature. I'm not. I'm making the judgment call on behalf of all of us that this morning is the day that we go. No more to daylight saving. The sun is the sun. Doesn't go north a little further in Queensland just because of daylight saving. Glenn says, Clinton's been rubbishing you on the air again regarding the World Cup, and he doesn't like to promote your program. At the end of his show, he says, the radio station closes after John Stanley signs off at midnight. When was that, Glenn? Can you tell me that so we can play that audio? God, that Clinton Maynard. That's in China. David says all of China's on the same time zone. And Celia just mentioned something to do with the overweight statistic that I gave. I was one of them, Phil, 78K, size 16. I wasn't happy, and my boss encouraged me to go on a keto diet. I committed to it. 6 months later, I'm 61K. Well done. Size 10, happy and healthy. And I would encourage anyone who's overweight and not happy to consider a keto. And I think that's really nice. I wouldn't want to be the one, though, the boss, that would want, that would have to say to one of their female employees, listen, why don't you go on a diet? Whew. Vicky, how are you this morning?
2: I'm fine. How are you?
1: I'm good, Vicky. What's up?
2: I haven't spoken to you for months.
1: I know. I've missed you.
2: No, you haven't.
1: I have. I wouldn't make that up.
2: You can't even remember me.
1: I can. You are Vicky on the South Coast.
2: Yes. So I wanted to ring about a particular reason.
1: Mm-hmm.
2: But I'm not into AI because I'm too old.
1: Yeah, that's all right.
2: And everyone whinging about daylight saving. I've got a friend in Ireland at the moment and it doesn't get dark till 10:30 at night. So
1: I
2: think we should...
1: That's the weird thing about, and when I lived in the UK, you know, and at 10:30 at night, it's 10:30 at night, and it's still sunny.
2: Yeah, I've been to Ireland a couple of times and we did pub crawls, and it was like 10 o'clock at night. It's still daylight. Anyway, that's not
1: funny. It's so funny you would say that, though, because I also went out drinking in Manchester, and it was 10 o'clock at night, and I felt like I was cheating. Because I felt like I was
2: doing all these pub crawls in all these little pubs and it's still daylight.
1: Daylight, you feel like, yeah, somehow you're cheating on your body.
2: Yeah, well, that was like 20-something years ago for me. Mm. But the reason I was calling, if I may say, is that okay, if I may say?
1: Mm-hmm. Well, of course you can say whatever you want.
2: I wanted to tell people to be really careful. I got scammed in my bank account 3 weeks ago.
1: Oh, no, what happened?
2: And I'm the most unscammable person you could ever imagine. I'm so protective of everything. And I got scammed for $3,000.
1: And so what was it? Did you click on something? Was it a phone call?
2: No, I got sent an email from PayPal. And I checked the number out and it was the same 1-800 number, like for PayPal. So I called them and they said that my PayPal account was at risk of being scammed.
1: Mm.
2: So I went through all this process. I wasn't having a good day anyway.
1: Oh.
2: With my mental health and stuff. And I went through this process and then they were on the phone to me and they were sending me text messages. And I questioned everything. I really went full on, you know.
1: Mm.
2: And I had to say yes. So I thought I was saying yes that I received a text message, but I was saying yes that they were going to take money out of my account. And I didn't know the codes that they were sending me were bank codes.
1: Oh.
2: So that went for 8 times.
1: And they kept making you... So was it an automated voice?
2: No, real people.
1: Right, okay. And they kept making you re-enter the code?
2: No, tell them the code, then I had to say yes.
1: Right.
2: But okay. I thought I was saying yes that I received a text message.
1: Right.
2: Anyway, cut a long story short, after a couple of hours, I rang my bank. And then they put me on to the fraud squad with my bank. Like, this is all within 4 hours of it happening. And they could not cancel the transactions. And they cancelled my Visa debit card. And they said I could keep using my savings card.
1: Mm.
2: So the next morning, I went straight to the bank and I cancelled my savings card, right?
1: Mm.
2: And I said, if this was pending and I rang the bank straight away, why couldn't you cancel it? It took 2 days. The money was pending for.
1: Brian.
2: Before it came out of my account and the bank couldn't do nothing.
1: And so, you went, and anyway, you actually went in there too. That's even worse.
2: Yeah, so what eventually happened is, like, I took up the dispute, like, with whatever, with the bank, and they declined me getting my money back. So now I've gone through the next process, did a big long letter, whatever. And I don't know.
1: What about the ombudsman? By the way, Vicky, the ombudsman.
2: No good. No. Then, if I don't get a result from what I'm doing at the moment, then I think you've got to get through AFCA.
1: Yeah.
2: After that, so I'm all I want to do is make people aware. Like, I've never been scammed in my whole life. I'm very careful with my money. I'm a pensioner. And I got scammed.
1: Do you know what there should
2: be? Whether I get my money back or not is a different story, but my mental health has gone down in 3 weeks. But
1: yeah, of course.
2: After writing the letter to the next stage, I actually felt like I've given my point of view.
1: No, but you know what?
2: The
1: onus should be on the banks to make sure that you're more protected, and especially seeing as you said it was 2 days pending. But also, you know, don't beat yourself up about this, because it's really, you know, they're very, very clever. And one of the big issues that people have...
2: I know, I have beaten myself up. I've been so depressed.
1: No, well, don't. No, because it's not your fault.
2: No, I'm getting past it now.
1: Good. Remember, it's nothing... 3 weeks. This is nothing that you've done wrong, and the scammers are so elaborate, and that's what they always say, is the first thing is don't blame yourself, because, and don't be embarrassed, because it's not your fault that this has happened. And also...
2: I know that. I keep telling myself that. But yeah. Now I feel so vulnerable. Like, I'm changing passwords. And on top of that, I'll just tell you something else, if I may.
1: Yeah.
2: That happened. Then I had 3 nails in my tires. Then my back brakes went.
1: Oh, bloody hell.
2: And then my phone died. And then I had to go and spend $1,500 for a new phone. So all that happened in a week.
1: So it happens. Well, it all happens in threes. So you've had 2 lots of threes.
2: No,
1: you've had
2: four.
1: A sixes. Yeah. Well, you've had a 4.
2: No,
1: let's hope it doesn't build up to another 3 or 2 on top of that.
2: No, nothing. But I don't have to even leave my house.
1: Yeah.
2: Like, I had... Because I'm a big believer that everything happens in threes, right?
1: Yeah, of course.
2: And this was friggin' 4.
1: Well, let's hope it doesn't go to 6.
2: And I didn't even leave my house.
1: Well,
2: I didn't even leave my house. I didn't go anywhere.
1: Like I said, now I'm glad you can laugh, because remember, this is nothing that you've done wrong, and don't beat yourself up about it, because it's not going to get
2: done
1: you.
2: Well,
1: you should have rung me before then, so I could have told you off. But tomorrow, I'm going to get somebody on from online scam prevention. But we're going to talk to somebody from the Council of Aging about this as well, because you know there are people who are good natured and want to believe what they're doing is the right thing.
2: I believe in everyone. I love everyone. I'm really caring and generous, and these scammers scam me. And I feel so vulnerable now,
1: Well, listen, I'm here. If you have any questions...
2: I'm older than you, Phil. I'm not 63. I'm 66.
1: Well, we could still date. Well, listen, no, here's the thing, though. If...
2: You're married.
1: Well, she doesn't know.
2: I don't want to date. I don't want men. I don't want nothing. I'm fine with being all by myself. Thank you,
1: you're
2: Phil.
1: Lucky. Well, listen, if anything comes up when we're doing the overnight show, ring straight away and go, does this sound sus? And we'll workshop it and we'll make sure that we can fix it up for you. But in the meantime, you're due some good luck.
2: Oh, thank you so much. But you know what, honestly, this man behind me, that lives behind me, I think he's got mental health issues and whatever.
1: Mm.
2: I get to sleep usually between 8 and 1. It's unusual that I'm awake at the moment. But then he starts banging, thumping. That goes on and usually wakes me up at 1 o'clock and I'm awake.
1: Well, you know what?
2: But it's very unusual for me to be awake now, so that's why I thought it'd be.
1: Well, that's good, because you've rung up. Now we've all made you feel better.
2: And I'm in bed, nice and warm, and all I want to do is go to sleep.
1: Do that now. Call me anytime, Vicky. Things are going to turn, I promise.
2: Oh, well, you know what? On Sunday night, up at my local bowling club, there's an $8,000 members draw.
1: You might win it, I reckon.
2: It has to go off.
1: I reckon we're all putting...
2: So I'm going to sit up there.
1: Yeah.
2: For every... A number's going to get called every 4 minutes. And I'm going to sit there and see if my number gets called.
1: We're manifesting this. Well, I think every single one of the listeners right now is doing a sort of a meditation going, and thinking that the money is now in your account. So let me know how you get on with it, Vicky, all right?
2: Well, it didn't go off last night.
1: No, well, there you go. I'm telling you. Yeah, don't forget Harvey's.
2: I'll get you half. Yeah, no
1: bless
2: worries.
1: You, Vicky. Have a good night.
2: All right. Good night, Phil.
1: Night, Vicky. Yeah, we'll do that tomorrow. Incidentally, we'll talk about online scam prevention from the Council of the Aging. A few people on the phone. Bear with me because I want to get to your calls too. 131873.
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1: 19 to 1. A lot of people on the phone. Hang in there, Tom. Hang on, Trevor, Paul, Matt, Karen. I can see you there as well. Get to Maureen in just a sec. Jean said Albo is saying he's going to build dams. So we have enough water for AI. It's a good point. Marie said not long now. Take it not long till England play. That's right. The three lines on the chest. Peter said any other day by the police would suit the call. And also Stuart, on the subject of ATM slips many years ago, my work expenses for the month were $10,000 and I travelled a lot and I was paid in Hong Kong money. And when they paid my expenses, they forgot the decimal place and I was paid $1 million. But you had to pay it back though. But he's kept that slip. Yeah, I'd get that framed if I were you. People walk in and they'll go, Oh, what's this? Oh, that's my slip. Why have you got it framed? Well, I've got $1 million. Now, there's got to be a bit of backstory. And also, Mick says Albo's good at talking about AI because he is artificially intelligent. Thanks for hanging on, Maureen. How are you?
0: Oh, I'm freaking fabulous. My phone's other phone's on the blink too.
1: Oh, no.
0: So what's going on here?
1: Are you a Telstra?
0: Yes.
1: I'm telling people it's still happening. Happened to me yesterday two or three times. I was using the mobile phone. I'd ring someone and it cut out.
0: Well, what I'm ringing about is two things, Elbo and Donald Trump.
1: Go on.
0: Elbo, we've got to get rid of preferential voting.
1: Mm.
0: Because with the fractured right here, it's a little bit scary what could actually happen. He's only got to, only has to offer everybody a new car and he's in.
1: Yeah. What do you think could happen, though? What are you afraid of?
0: That he will be voted back in.
1: Right. Through the preferential voting.
0: Yes. Mm. I really don't like this preferential voting. Half the time we don't know who we're voting for in the preferential voting.
1: That's right.
0: We know which one we want first, but we don't know who we want second and third.
1: Exactly. You don't know where it's going to. That's a really good point. A lot of people have said that.
0: And the other thing that worries me is Donald Trump. Every time I hear anything about Donald Trump on the news, it's about trying to start a war.
1: Hmm.
0: He sounds like a warmonger.
1: Well, he did promise he wouldn't start any wars, but I was just, funnily enough, I was thinking about day 139 yesterday morning. So 30 days in a month, right? So 30, 60, 90, and then there's on top of that, so 90, 160. So we're, you know, just over 4 months.
0: Hmm.
1: That's how long this would be going on for.
0: Yeah, I think he just wants to go out with a bang, basically.
1: Yeah, well, that's the thing a lot of people are worried about, you know, what's going to happen and whether or not he's actually concerned about the midterm elections. Yeah, I don't know. I don't know what's going to happen. Yeah, but you're right.
0: Making plenty of money.
1: Well, that's true.
0: So, you know, it just worries me. And as for Elbo, that mob, they could not run a bun fight in a bakery.
1: Well, you know, that's what election day is all about, but it's not in the bag until the night.
0: Well, I'm in Victoria. It's even worse.
1: Oh, you've got your own issues. I'm going to talk to Terry Barnes about that later this morning because that just seems to get worse every day too, doesn't it?
0: Oh, well, God help us because nothing else will.
1: Well, I'll help you.
0: The poor lady getting scammed. I saw a thing on telly, Doco, one time ages ago,
1: mm-hmm.
0: and it showed all these people in this huge hall like what we used to see when the university students were doing their exams. You'd see hundreds and hundreds of people all lined up at little desks.
1: Yeah.
0: Well, in this doco, there was it's the same thing. Hundreds and hundreds all lined up at these desks, all with a computer, and they were all there to scam people.
1: Yeah, yeah. It's amazing, isn't it? And you know what, though? The other thing...

0: sending us mail because half the time I don't know what's going on, what's in the account or anything.
1: What happened to that?
0: If I could get an account thing at the end of each month or even every 2 or 3 months would be handy.
1: Yeah. No, remember back in the days when we had passbooks, when you go to the bank? Mm. You know, we never got scammed then, and it was probably a lot easier to do the scamming. You know, all you did is you took your little Wales, took it into the Wales Bank, and then they just write on your little passbook, they cross out what your balance was and write the new balance.
0: Well, we had a NAB bank here in the Commonwealth. They both went years ago.
1: Mm.
0: It's not good enough.
1: No, and the other thing is, I've noticed, you can walk for ages trying to find an ATM, and you can walk... They used to be almost on every corner, not literally, but, you know, with, you know... Now, you can't find an ATM machine anywhere, let alone an actual bank that you can go in.
0: Well, you wouldn't feel safe down here going to an ATM. You wouldn't know who would stand behind you.
1: Well, I
0: prefer to go to the post office to pay my bills or get cash out.
1: Well, here's the other thing. Tell me where the post offices have gone.
0: Yeah, well, we've still got ours, so there'll be hell to pay if they try and get rid of that.
1: I wouldn't want to mess with you, Maureen. All right, but you have a lovely morning. It's lovely to talk to you.
0: Yeah, you too.
1: Thanks, Maureen. 131873 is our phone number. I've got a few texts coming through here as well. And also, we've got Trevor, Paul, Matt, Karen and Tom and more people on the phone. If you're hanging on there, bear with me. I will get to you.
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6: 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Got a

0: few texts coming in as well. One from Wayne says, hello, Hudson with the H and Aussie Frank. Thanks for playing Judy Zook. I can't get it out of my head now. It's a great song, though, isn't it? Wayne says, come on, England. Thank you. Everyone's suddenly jumping on the England bandwagon. Speaking about the World Cup, this is from Glenn. Tuesday at the end of Maynard's show, he said, Adam Hawes up next with Sports Today, Money News with James Willis, and then Nights with John Stanley. And that was it. So I yelled at my radio. I said, what about Overnights with Phil O'Neill? I'm not happy, mate. Everybody deserves to be promoted, whether you like them or not. I don't want to cause trouble, but I just want you to know that I'm in your corner, says Glenn. Okay, well, apparently, do we have the audio of this? So if I get a sec, I'll have a quick listen to it. I know Hudson with an H has just put it in here somewhere. Let me see where... Oh, here it is. All right, let's have a listen. This is Clinton Maynard not promoting his co-workers.
1: Good on you, Horsey. Horsey coming up with Sports Today after the 6 o'clock news. James Willis will have Money News from 7 o'clock. John Stanley taking you the note. Hey, well done, Brian. Brian, who called us about his 1979 Toyota Corolla with 26,000 Ks on the clocker. You're a big chance winning our Call of the Day prize on Friday.
0: Well,
1: thank you for your company over the past couple of hours.
0: Phil
1: That's Sydney now.
0: Crikey. Right. Put that in my Clinton Maynard book, which has got loads of pages now. Mick says, also, I heard Clinton play a bit of Gangnam Style. Do you think he does a Gangnam Style dance in the studio? Well, he's got no rhythm, so I doubt it. You know. I bet his guilty feet aren't made for dancing. Hello, Trevor. Hank, thanks for hanging on, mate. Trevor's in Haberfield. What's going on, buddy? Good morning.
2: Hi there, Phil. Thanks for being there and doing what you're doing.
0: Bless you. Well, you know, Clinton Maynard has no idea, but let's just wash over that.
2: Look, you're all good. Let's face it. I just wanted to say, who actually still has any belief in what anything Aldo says? I'm talking about the AI thing with, you know, he gets up there in a suit with his tie on and looks, you know, tries to look
0: Prime Minister. Yeah, of course.
2: And then if you take into account everything else that's been going on, it's just all, he's the master of distraction.
0: Yeah, well, and that's what Donald Trump does really well. I've noticed he has taken some pages out of that playbook.
2: He said they're on very opposite poles, but anyway. Mm. But I'm just, who could ever believe anything he says when he gets up anymore? Yeah. He says whatever he does. He's just lost all credibility.
0: Yeah. Well, you know, he's controlling the narrative, which is how you do it. It's like, you know, whenever you're playing football, if you've got the ball, then nobody else can have it. You're controlling the run of play.
2: But look, they've still got, you know, good polls and people are being sucked in.
0: Mm.
2: They can still get back in for another 5 or 6, maybe a third term.
0: Well, that's what I keep saying. That's exactly what I'm saying, Trevor. Don't believe the polls, because it may say that Albo, you know, may not get back in, but then come election night, he romps it in like last time, you know. So everybody, the thing is, you know, people see the polls, for example, like One Nation, and it says One Nation's going down, and so they all take that as being, you know, absolute truth, and then go, well, you know, is there any point voting for One Nation because they've gone down in the polls, so I'm, you know, on my own here, you know. So which poll do you believe? Probably, I would say don't. There's supposed to be an indication, but the accuracy of them I really wonder about.
2: No, I think you're right. They're just an indication.
0: Hmm. And not a very good one.
2: That's right.
0: Mm. Good to talk to you, Trevor.
2: All we can go on is what we've been fed by these liars.
0: By the AI, exactly. I should revisit his AI. Have a good morning, Trevor. Thanks for hanging on, mate.
2: Thanks, Phil.
0: Cheers, buddy. Yeah, I've got a few other people on the line there hanging on. But yeah, I think the AI Albo is I'm quite impressed by the AI Albo compared to the un-AI Albo. It's a bit of a tongue twister, isn't it?
3: If we set our national standards high.
0: Okay, well, let's do this quickly. Which one is the real Albo and which one is the AI Albo? Okay, I'm going to, like, I've got the two sound effects behind my back, so you don't know which one it is. You can't see which hand has got the real AI, the real Albo or the AI Albo. So, I'm going to now show you my left hand. Is this AI Albo or real Albo?
3: If we set our national standards high, then I have every confidence that Australia can seize this moment and make it our own.
0: Okay, was that real Albo or AI Albo? So that's number one. Number two, on the other hand, is this.
3: If we set our national standards high, then I have every confidence that Australia can seize this moment and make it our own.
0: I don't even need to do this. It's pretty bloody obvious. The AI Albo is the one that doesn't say Australia. I'm telling you, he should carry that thing in his pocket.
4: Breakfast.
5: Do you still buy processed meat from the deli?
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0: Okay, got some text coming through. 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
19: Partnered Health operates seven clinics in New South Wales, six in Victoria, three each in WA and Queensland, and two in the ACT. The company has confirmed a breach of its data network. Investigations are continuing to determine how many patients are affected and how much information has been stolen. Partnered Health has apologised and obtained a court injunction aimed at blocking the publication of any leaked information. 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John Nicholls reporting.
18: A 21-year-old Indigenous man has died in custody near Grafton in northern New South Wales. The circumstances of his death have not been confirmed. Serco, the organisation that manages Clarence Correctional Centre, has extended sympathy to the man's family and the wider Indigenous community. The death has been reported to police. The federal government claims investment in artificial intelligence will create new jobs. The Prime Minister has made a key speech outlining a set of national standards for AI. The intellectual property of Australian artists will be legally protected, while data centres will have to generate power and limit their water use. Anthony Albanese says it's in the national interest to regulate the growth of artificial intelligence.
4: We're serious about attracting frontier AI investment to Australia because we want AI to support and create good jobs, not replace them.
18: Some Qantas staff will protest at Sydney, Melbourne, Perth and Brisbane airports today. Hundreds will walk off the job over what they say are dangerous work conditions. The TWU says one company outsourced for ground handling work, Swissport, has had 400 safety reports in a month. A Peak Business Group is backing calls for a royal commission into union misconduct on state building sites in Victoria. The Australian Chamber of Commerce and Industry has added its voice to those of state MPs supporting an inquiry. Chief Executive Andrew McKellar says it's a serious issue.
10: Victoria has become the epicentre of corruption in this case. That's why you need to have a royal commission here. You've got to shine a light on this. You've got to find a way to call evidence, to be able to bring witnesses out, ultimately to take action against the corruption.
18: Small businesses and individuals hit by last week's Telstra outage can now apply for compensation. Telstra says complaints must include proof of lost revenue.
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18: St Kilda coach Ross Lyon isn't underestimating an injury hit Geelong ahead of their clash at GMHBA Stadium. The Saints have won four of the last seven games between the two sides. Lyon says he's expecting a strong performance from Chris Scott's side.
21: I think they've got a couple of challenges this week, as we have. And we've played some of our best footy with our key players. And they're a very established, mature, talented list. And he's an elite coach. They're a proud club.
18: In a blow for expansion club, the PNG Chiefs recruiting target Mitch Kenny has re-signed with the Panthers until the end of the 2031 NRL season. Tom Dearden is in line to return for the Cowboys in Sunday's NRL clash with the Dolphins. The star 5'8" named on the extended bench for a second straight week.
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8: Around the country, Canberra, morning frost, then sunny with a top of 15. Melbourne, possible showers, 15. Sydney, showers with a top of 18. Brisbane, the high chance of showers, 21. Perth, showers and the chance of a late storm, possibly severe, with a top of 22. Adelaide, sunny with a top of 16. Hobart, partly cloudy with a top of 15. Darwin, fine and mostly sunny with a top of 32.
0: Darwin and 32 degrees. It's just the same, isn't it? Every day is the same day and the same temperature in Darwin.
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0: Loads of people on the phone. Hang in there, Jeff and Nicholas. Hello, Nicholas. And Siv's there too. And Paul, Matt and Karen and Tom, get you all. Please just bear with me. Michael says on the text, the AI Albo is more intelligent than the real Albo and has got better personality. Crikey, wouldn't that be good if you could get an AI to actually give you better personality? I'd be dialing that up to 11. Hello, Peter, how are you? Let me have a look at your text in just a sec, because that's a long one. I just looked at it and then I realised I should pre-read it. Also, Paul at Narellan, could you play Rod Stewart, Killing of Georgie, Parts 1 and 2? Terrific song, that too, by the way. And also, Wayne says, Phil, what about this morning playing World in Motion and the Three Lions? Well, I probably would have to play one of the two, getting us in the mood for the massive game against the Argy-Bargies a bit later, says Wayne. That's not a bad idea, though, when it comes to playing, you know, perhaps New Order's World in Motion, because I don't think we've played that. And it could be the one to play this morning for everybody who's suddenly, thank you very much, jumping also on board the England football bandwagon. It's not a bad idea. The official video for World in Motion was the England football team song as well. Yeah, it's good. I like that. Well, I think we'll do that. Either that or Three Lions. However, Michael the footy tipper says, sorry, Phil, but I'm going for Argentina. I don't like it when England fans turn on their team, especially when they lose on penalty shootouts. Well, it's you've got to be there to suffer the pain, Michael. But no, that's fine. I mean, you know, horses for courses. If you wish to follow the opposition, then I'm not going to have an issue with that. However, you will reinforce Roger's lack of belief in you. And I'll get a text any minute now from Roger saying, told you so. And here's another text that came through. Hello, Chris, by the way. Don't forget, Chris, you can ring any time you want. Hello, Joy. You told me about the your daughter's phone. I did get that as well. I'm just trying to find this one that came in from somebody who said, Phil, you know that you actually got a mention, and this is further to Clinton Maynard not talking about me at the end of his show and giving it a promotion. But somebody said, if you were having a bit of a listen to James Willis on his show, and this I presume was yesterday, says Matthew, he got a call from a listener. Have a listen to this.
11: I'll tell you what, James, at the end of the day, you are the most interesting show on radio, and Phil O'Neill is the most entertaining show at the start of the day.
12: That's good. Thank you. I'll pass that on to Phil. I'm not sure if Phil gets in this late, but I will endeavour to pass that on, Wayne.
0: Good on you, Wayne. Well, how about that? No, I don't get in. That's the thing about working the overnight show, is that nobody knows who you are. Which is good, because in some respects, I never have to go to meetings. I've always got an excuse. I'm asleep. But also, they don't invite me or Aussie Frank or Hudson with an H to anything, because they have no idea who we are. You know, I can walk in here and see my boss, and I know he has no idea who I am, because he goes, hey, you, buddy, How are you? As if I'm going to just fill in the gaps. Yeah, I'm Phil. I'm the overnight guy here that does the overnight show and gets good ratings. Yeah, you do the overnight show. Okay, yeah, that's me. How's Dale going? No, Dale's not. Doesn't do it anymore. Right. But anyway, maybe here's what we could do. We get all of our callers throughout the day, if you get on any of the other shows, for whatever reason, you're ringing up, you know, any of the other shows, at some stage, shoehorn in. And I tell you what, Phil O'Neill's great, doing a great job. And let's see how long it takes before people will cotton onto it. Mick Mack will pick it up straight away because he's the smartest man in the room. Clinton will have no idea and he'll probably dump the call. But anyway, I like that. Something in that. Let's go to Jeff in Adelaide. Hello, Jeff. Actually, Jeff, no, hang on. I want to go to Karen first because Karen has been on hold for ages and I don't want her to tell me off. How are you, Karen?
4: That's all right. All right. How are you?
0: I'm okay. Good to talk to you.
4: I got that PayPal SMS today.
0: Oh, the one, the scam one?
4: Yep. And I read the first part, which says PayPal. An attempted transaction of $612 to Global Tech Services, and that's in inverted commas,
0: right,
4: is currently under review by our transaction security system. Of course, my heart went up into my mouth and I'm going, uh-oh.
0: Of course.
4: And then I looked at the phone number up the top and it said +262, et cetera. I'm
0: thinking, it's usually a giveaway,
4: I know one's America, I know six one's Australia, but I don't know where two's from.
0: Which, that's the thing. If you see that, you normally know that, don't you? Because if you've got something that's 6 digits or 12 digits long, you immediately think, well, why is someone from New Guinea is trying to get hold of me and, you know, ask me questions about my money?
4: It was actually Africa, apparently.
0: Oh, well, there you go. Okay, I just threw any old number out there. But yeah, that's it. You know, and the other one is, and here's a good way too, Karen, of finding out whether or not it's a legit text. So if you get a text, an email rather, if you get an email and it says, you know, the Australian Taxation Department want to give you some money or want to take some money away from you and it looks official, then you press on the Who Sent It button and it's usually Michael K 61VV-org.wwp. You think, I'm not going to fall for that.
4: PayPal told me that because they said, we do not send text. Mm. That is just not us. We do not send text.
0: I think most of them are like that. Yeah.
4: When we do send email, we actually put your full name.
0: Mm.
4: And I went, oh, okay, yeah, because I remember that with every other email I've gotten.
0: Yeah.
4: But this is the first text I've ever gotten from PayPal. But they told me to take a screenshot, which I did, and I sent it to phishing@paypal.com. Phishing with a PH.
0: Yeah, of course. Yeah. Yeah. And did you get a result from that? Did they get straight back to you too?
4: They got straight back to me to saying that they got my screenshot.
0: Good. See, I'd be afraid
4: of... And that was via email.
0: There you go. I'd be afraid of sending a phishing text back to the people who are replying on phishing in case the phishing text is actually dodgy as well. Yeah, that's, I don't reply to anything. You know, when somebody comes knocking on my door with a sheriff's badge on saying, you know, you owe this much money, I'll go, okay, now I believe you. Well, show me some more ID. But, you know, I don't answer calls that I don't know. Even, you know, most of them are withheld. If I get a phone number that's not a withheld number and I don't know it, I don't answer it. If I get an email that says anything at all, I don't reply to it. And so far, so good.
4: Yeah, well, I've been pretty lucky too, but when I heard Vicky and I thought, oh, I better ring up and let you know about this because I just got it today.
0: Yeah, no, good on you. And, you know, you've got to be so aware too. And, but I feel sorry for people, especially the elderly, who are trustworthy but also aren't that sort of computer literate to know because this is all a brand new world for them. It's a new world for all of us unless, of course, you're 17. But, you know, we're just not aware of how technical these people are and, you know, how advanced their scamming thing is. And that's the issue too.
4: Well, I didn't even know how it worked and they explained to me how it actually works, how the phishing text actually work. because that's what they are fishing for. They are fishing for your information from you.
0: Yeah. Yeah, and you're one of, as you know now, as a result of this, you're one of a billion people that's received this text or email. So if you don't reply, they're just, like, literally why it's called phishing, but with a PH, you're just throwing the hook out there and hoping something will bite.
4: That's right. And PayPal said that they never, ever will send a text. It will always be email, and it will always be your full name.
0: I think the banks say that too. And in fact, most departments say that. They say, we won't send you a text. And if you've got somebody on the phone and they're asking you questions, again, just go, look, I'll go into the office, you know, and let's see how far that conversation goes.
4: Yep.
0: Good on you, Karen. Thank you. Have a good day.
4: Thank you. Have a great one.
0: Good on you, Karen. Jeff, sorry to keep you waiting there, mate. I gave you a bit of a false start there, a bit of false hope, but you have my 100% attention now.
7: Oh, you had the wrong number for a moment.
0: No, you've come to the right place. Just give me your PIN number and your date of birth and everything will be good.
7: You had a cheque for 1 cent sent to you?
0: I think I have. You know what? I think I have not 1 cent, but it was something stupid like 17 cents. And that was back probably in the 90s. And I thought, well, what am I going to do with that?
7: You wouldn't be going to put it in your account, would you?
0: That's a good point. I don't know whether or not anybody's done that scam, because I don't even think people really use cheques anymore, do they?
7: Well, I haven't used one for yonks.
0: Same.
7: I presume they're still right. Actually, this is a sort of a false call, because I rang your producer to see if there were any funny buggers going on with phone calls. You had complaints when I was listening to you a couple of nights ago. People rang up and said they tried to ring a friend or something, and Telstra was still at it. Anyway, I had a payment which comes in at 11:45 Adelaide time.
0: Mm.
7: We're half an hour behind you.
0: Yeah,
7: and
0: not for much longer when I bring in the no daylight saving thing. But anyway, that's still to happen.
7: Yeah, maybe. I don't think they're going to do it.
0: No, I'm going to bring it in. I'm going to actually bring it in myself. I'm just going to have one time call. And everybody like it or lump it. Yeah, but sorry, anyway, carry on.
7: I didn't know you replaced Albo yet.
0: Albo hasn't got a radio show. If I say it's 11:45, it's 11:45.
7: Okay. Anyway, I ring your producer to see if you'd have any complaints about Telstra. I reckon for about 5 years, I can set all my clocks by when one of my payments come in, about half or three quarters of an hour ago. And lo and behold, no pay yet. And I thought, it looks like the $6 million girl is hard at it tonight. Figure out why Telstra's got problems. I'm pretty sure my bank operates digital for all money transactions with Telstra. And I asked him, he said, oh, you better go on and tell Phil about it. And here I was.
0: Well, you know,
7: doing my hardest.
0: Of course.
7: I'm sure you're bored stiff.
0: No, not at all. No. And you know what, though? Here's what's interesting, because I'm still saying something's not quite right, because I'm still ringing people on my Telstra phone and it will ring once and it'll cut out. And I know I've been banging on about this for the last couple of days, but other people have had this too. But I had a chat with a bloke yesterday who's from the University of Technology, and he said that there's actually, with this glitch that they've got on the phones, there's actually something that we can do with mobile domestic roaming. So we can have that, and it's just a flick of the switch. The whole country can have that. It's a flick of the switch. So what happens if one network goes out? And I'm not 100% technical or sure about the technicalities of this, but from what I understand, if one network goes out, it immediately, bang, just like that, your phone will then go to another provider. So if you're out in the bush, or if you find yourself in a situation like the Telstra outage, then you need to ring 000 or whatever, then your phone will then go to another network. And we've got the capability to do this, and we've had it since about 2017, but we just haven't done it.
7: Mm-hmm. Incidentally, I want to ask you now, next time I ring you, about these rotten sods from a country overseas. They'll go along with what looks like a normal fishing trawler, but it's got hooks down onto the ocean floor, and when it runs up against a cable, which has got all the internet stuff on it, boing, some poor sod's got to go down and rejoin it.
0: I saw this, and you know what's interesting about this is that there are, you know, millions of cables, but they've only got to take out one. They've only got to hook one. And that causes huge problems around the whole world. And these cables, you know, they're just lying literally on the above the surface of the water, on the, you know, the surface of the water. So they're not protected by some kind of aluminium sort of cage all the way across the world. They're just floating around down there.
7: The world's richest man, I won't mention his name, but he's got lots of satellites up there. I bet he's doing all right every time there's chaos on Earth. He must make a squillion out of it.
0: Oh, you know what? The rich are getting richer. And you know what? They're all meeting and having these secret meetings. And
7: we're having fun, Phil.
0: Well, we're having fun. Oh, by the way, this Aussie Frank just gave me this. You can still use cheques in Australia, but they are being officially phased out. So I wonder what we will then use as the expression, the cheques in the mail, because we haven't replaced that yet, have we?
7: Well, not having much money.
0: Yeah.
7: Anyway, I'll leave you in peace, mate. You can leave a call as well.
0: Yeah, that's it. So. Appreciate that. But we need to come up. Thank you, Jeff. We need to come up, Jeff, with an alternative to the checks in the mail that works in, you know, this digital age of 2026. Maybe along the lines
7: of paper bags.
0: Paper bags.
7: A few years ago.
0: You know what? I'll meet you in the back laneway. If you see a bloke with bad skin, go up to him and say orange, and he'll give you a paper bag, and you'll be on your way.
7: Yeah. A guy, I've got time just to tell you a 10-second story.
0: Yeah, go on.
7: I come from a farming existence in Victoria, and
0: you're not going to tell me anything that's going to get me in trouble here, are you?
7: Oh, no.
0: Oh, good,
7: no.
0: Okay. I have to preface this.
7: I'm the person who did it.
0: Yeah, okay, good, all right.
7: A guy turned up at a stock sale in my hometown, and he had a big paper bag, and he just put it down, and the young bloke, about 15, he said, I'll give you $10 if you keep your eye on that bag. Don't let anybody go near it. I've got to go to the loo. Away he goes, comes back, gives the guy the money. He's and the kid said, what's in the bag, sir? And he opens it up. And there were rolls that must have been hundreds of thousands of dollars.
0: Crikey.
7: There. He was going to buy stock. Cash.
0: How long ago was this?
7: Oh, a good 50 years
0: ago.
7: Yeah,
0: I bet. Wouldn't happen now.
7: Oh, no. Not now. You go straight to jail.
0: Yeah, although they'd probably open the bag, the kids, and go, I don't know what all this paper means. I've got no idea. If it was a mobile phone, it'd be a different story. Get on you, Jeff.
7: I'll see you again.
0: Yeah, you bet. Thanks, mate. That's Jeff in Adelaide. Yes, Nicholas, Siv, Paul, Matt, Tom, I've got you there. I will get back to you.
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0: 27 past one. We'll get to the paperboy, Jason Morrison, in his segment a little bit later on this morning. And also, it's Conspiracy Theory Thursday. Music journalist Paul Cashmere will talk about the conspiracy that Paul McCartney died in a car accident in the 60s and was replaced by a Paul McCartney lookalike. And the Beatles gave clues. And I'll give you those clues throughout the morning. I was just talking to Ozzy Frank about the idea of our listeners getting on all the other shows and just going, oh, and listen, Phil O'Neill's doing a great show at night. just like James Willis there before with Wayne, who was calling through. And let's just see how long it takes before I get a cease and desist. And then we were discussing which of the announcers around the building would actually see it as a good-hearted thing and a good-natured thing. I don't think Levy would. I don't know about Ben Fordham. Let's not do Ben's show. He's too powerful. Mick Mack would. But we figured that, and Stanky would, but we figured that, you know, Jason would, Jason Matthews, Dean and Sophie would on 4BC, but we figured that Clinton Maynard, as soon as someone says it, Clinton Maynard will just dump the call. Hey, Phil, more worry about Albo delivering his landmark policy address on AI at Sydney University. He was in his environment there, indoctrinating non-believers, if there are any left in our universities. Please make the effort to read my text. I will, Chris. The lady is correct, says Greg in Phuket with PayPal. They'd have your full name. And by the way, if you get a plus 26 XXX, there are usually African countries like Zimbabwe. Just any overseas call ringing you up about anything to me is a red light. Hey, Glenn, meant to tell you my niece Isabel is having her surgery next week. Good luck, Isabel. Hope you're okay. If you are listening, you'll be fine, I'm sure. And also he says, say hi to Wayne for me. Wayne, Glenn says hi. Steve says, Phil, if you're going to play a song this morning, you could either play that one, the New Order song, or maybe you could play this ahead of England's semi-final game later on this morning. Here's a suggestion for a song for you, Phil.
22: Don't cry for me, Argentina. The truth is, I never left you.
0: Yep, I like it. Well, there'll be tears on either side anyway. Thanks for holding on, Tom. How are you, mate?
23: Yeah, not too bad. Yourself?
0: I'm okay, buddy. Thanks. What was that? Sorry?
23: Hey, talking about scams.
0: Yeah.
23: Pretty much one rule should apply. Don't believe anything.
0: Yeah.
23: Don't trust anything.
0: Yep.
23: Don't trust anyone.
0: Yep.
23: Especially your spouse.
0: Especially what?
23: your spouse.
0: Yeah, don't trust my. I don't trust. Well, I trust Hudson with an H, but as for Aussie Frank, no, I wouldn't leave him with a paper bag full of anything.
23: Well, put it this way. Put it this way, Phil. I actually work in the finance industry, and I work in the scams and fraud team, and I've been doing it for about 25 years. And you know when they say the word love is blind?
0: Mm.
23: Well, didn't I find that out only recently? I virtually got scammed by my wife, who decided she didn't want to be married to me anymore. So what she did, she attacked me.
0: Oh, no.
23: I'll just let you know. It's already been to court.
0: Yeah, okay, that's right. Well, and obviously I won't go into any more of this. But you know what? Only through the legality of it. Can I say this, though? And you're absolutely right, Tom, especially in the day and age of AI and everything that's going, you know, that's available now to be seen on the internet, and also, of course, scamming. My thing is, unless I've seen it with my own eyes, with my glasses on, it's not real.
23: Yeah, well, Phil, can I just say, you know, when they say about domestic violence against men, you know what? It doesn't really happen. You obviously know that, because I found that out the hard way, unfortunately.
0: I'm sorry to hear that, Tom. I'm sorry to hear that, my friend. And you have made a good point there too. Or I'm going to leave the call there in case you say something that you will probably wish you hadn't said in the morning. If you know what I mean. I'll sing your praises on Clinton's show this afternoon, says Wayne. Well, I'd like that, but let's see what happens and to see how long it takes for him to dump the call as well. 131-873 is the phone number. Matt's been hanging on there too in Preston's. Morning, Matt. How are you, mate?
1: Yeah, not too bad. Good calls. In my world, it's a bit of a washing machine at the moment, and I woke up at 11 minutes past 12 and 11 minutes past the hour is a big thing in my world. And anyway, I woke up and couldn't sleep again. So I turned the radio on, and that's when I heard Vicky on there about scamming.
0: Yeah.
1: And my father, he's passed now only just recently, but he, about 3 years ago, I used to take him out for lunch every couple of weeks. Anyway, he was starting to get dementia, and he started to say things that didn't make sense. And then he was telling me he had to take this phone call at 3 o'clock in the afternoon, and it was one of these scammers that was, you know, setting him up. And he had to go down to the bank, and they wanted him to take out $9,900.
0: Mm, yeah, right.
1: Right? Mm. And it was because it's under 10 grand, that's the limit where the banks don't have to report it.
0: Yeah.
1: Right? So anyway, he's telling me this, and I go, hang on, this isn't right. And anyway, I ended up getting down to the bank and getting everything closed and that's a hold on everything. But I found out that they got him to buy all these gift cards from the supermarket.
0: And
1: thousands of dollars worth of gift cards. Right? And then they rang him, and he had to quote the numbers that were on the gift cards, and that's how they cashed the cards in.
0: Do you know what? And I've got a friend that's got, his mother has dementia as well, and they're having a really hard time because she doesn't realise that she's getting scammed, and they want to take the phone off her, and she doesn't want the phone taken off her, and she needs it too. But trying to explain to her the situation, he said it's so difficult to try and explain it as well. And you know, the elderly, this is the problem, they're so vulnerable and so trusting, and yet when they do get scammed, they don't want to tell their family because they feel embarrassed about it, which they should never do. But yeah, it's such a shame, isn't it? It's a shame that we live in a world where things like this exist too, man.
1: Yeah. Well, anyway, my brother and I became powers of attorney and enduring guardians, and we went back through his accounts, and we found that there's someone from Thailand got him for $4,000. Anyway, we went. One of the banks was really good, and they actually denied him to get the $10,000 or the $9,900 out, but these scammers told him to say, they were talking to him and got a bit of history from him, and I'm a truckie, and they basically said, tell the bank that your son's got a problem with his truck, right, and you need the money to help him out.
0: Mm,
1: so they went into all these, they were getting all of the history, like the fishing thing.
0: Yeah.
1: Right? And I just got this PayPal thing too the other about 2 weeks ago, and I didn't bother answering it. But that PayPal thing seems to be going around.
0: Yeah.
1: Anyway, also this thing about AFCA, I hope Vicky has some luck, but AFCA is pretty much a toothless tiger, is what I found. They're pretty hopeless, to tell you the truth.
0: Yeah. Anyway, you've got to, I guess anyway, the thing is, you've got to have someone to listen to you when you're in a situation like that. But you know, the other one that happened too, Matt, was, and people, especially parents, when it comes to their kids, they want to protect their kids forever, you know, even when they get older. Yeah. And so when they get these texts going, you know, from overseas, look, you know, your daughter or, you know, your son is here, they've had an accident. And you need to send money. And this happens over and over and over again because parents don't even think twice about their kids. But, you know, if they think their kids are in trouble, they're going to go, right, I'm going to get onto this straight away. My kid's in trouble. And that's, it's cruel. And how you police something like that. You know, if I was a parent, I don't have kids. If I was a parent and I got that text, you know what? I would err on the side of, look, I'm going to send you the money and hope this is not a scam. And, you know, that's, because what do you do?
1: I would be making some checks, but and be contacting my child.
0: Well, that's it. You know, the thing is that apparently, that's happened a few times. They've called the child, and the child said, this is a scam. But if I think in a lot of cases they can't get hold of the child. Or maybe they've got the kid's phone, or the kids are in somewhere like Cambodia, or, you know, they haven't got phone reception or something like that. And so you've got that period where you go into an absolute panic where you think, well, you know, what do? I've got to help my kid out.
1: Well, I would have been the embassy. I'd be going to the embassy straight away.
0: Matt, good to talk to you, mate.
1: I think there's a quick thing. I've got a quick question, and I want to put it out there to the listeners.
0: Go on.
1: All right. I've got a... had a marriage breakdown, right? And my wife, I said to my wife, is there any chance of us reconciling? And she said no. Anyway, it was a fluky thing that I met another lady that I'd known when I was a young guy, but 40 years ago. It was just a fluke. And anyway, we started texting a little bit and something developed. We got a little bit romantic. Anyway, about 6 months later, my wife says that she wants to try and make it work. Right? So I'm going, oh no, what do I do here? Anyway, the new lady in my life said, look, I don't want to stand in the way. I want you to try and work it out with your wife. And I said, okay, so I'm doing that. And then my wife sees the text that I had to the new lady. And then she starts going a bit crazy and she sort of basically I forbid you to ever have contact with this other woman again. But this woman didn't do anything wrong. She's a really nice person. And when I woke up at 12:11, see, this 11 minutes past the hour thing reminded me of her. And it seems to crop up all the time. And I was just thinking about her when this Vicky came on the radio. But I don't know. I'm not contacting her because I don't want to. I said, okay, I won't contact her anymore. But I feel like I haven't done anything wrong. And I don't know what I should do here. Like, to honour my wife and say I'm not going to contact this woman, but this woman was a good decent part of my life when I was young, and she's a good person, and I feel really bad.
0: Yeah,
1: I can't even say g'day or, you know, let her know I'm going all right. Or
0: Do you know what? Though, it would be remiss of me, and obviously not my territory, to give you any advice on that, because, you know, you'd have to communicate that with your wife and figure that out. But, you know, I never know when I'm going to be in trouble with my wife, so I wake up in the morning and say sorry 3 times, just in case. You know, sort of like bank it in advance, just in case I get in trouble later on in the day. I can say, oh, it just had part of the 3 sorries I've already had. Bless my wife, though. I only have to say 2 sorries every morning now.
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0: 18 to 2. Paul is hanging on the phone there in Melbourne. How are you, mate?
25: I'm good. How are you?
0: Yeah, I'm good. So I was talking about data centres and how you wouldn't want to have one next door to you.
25: Talk about that. But first, good luck to England in the football. Let us hope this time the hand of God does not reach down.
0: And for the people that don't know that reference, that's, of course, Diego Maradona, who was playing against England and handballed the ball into the net. And it's one of the – every time England plays Argentina, there's an issue like that.
25: Well, it should be a good game.
0: Yeah, I hope so.
25: Yeah, so data centers. So a couple of things. First of all, the speed at which AI is growing at the moment is it's doubling its power every 6 to 7 weeks, which, you know, you'd be lucky if Parliament sits between that. So we have a situation here where if they go into the next session of Parliament to consider and pass legislation, by the time it passes, AI will be twice as powerful and twice as capable. And by the time it's enacted, it'll be four times more powerful and innovative. So, yeah, I've got some concerns about a government's ability to be able to regulate something like this. If you look at Europe, they have a saying in Europe, first regulate it, then never build it. Mm. And they're completely out of AI because of that attitude to just wanting to examine and regulate and control everything, which is kind of what Albanese's announced now. Now, we have a situation where he's come out and he's all sort of, you know, steamed up about the water. So let's think about that for a second. If we take all the data centers in the US, and the US is miles ahead of anyone else, it is huge in terms of AI, top seven companies are all US-based, okay? So they use, their data centers use 17 billion gallons of water annually. That sounds like a lot. However, Americans use 3.2 trillion gallons watering their lawn, or in another way, that's about 0.075% of all the water that people just use to water their lawns. You know, it's not actually a lot, but we're getting all this hyperventilation. I suppose if you traced it back, you might get to groups who are trying to hobble the West like they do with every advancement in technology, like nuclear power, everything like that. There's always a little group out there, you know, who's trying to astroturf their little groups to protest this and protest that and delay and obstruct and cause problems. The water, yeah, it uses water. So what? Most things do on this planet.

0: by pioneers in the IT field. I mean, who do you want to have in charge of IT strategy? I'd give you a choice between Elon Musk and Albo. Who do you reckon should be calling the shots?
1: Do you know what, though? You know what I feel about AI, and that is that it's already far too advanced than it should be, and it's already too late to turn it back. And people always say, oh, conspiracy theory, Phil. And I say, well, no, you know, read some articles about it. You know, AI is essentially running its own game now. It's looking after itself. It doesn't need us anymore. You try and unplug it, it'll just plug itself back in. You give it codes to go and, you know, work out, it'll go and write other codes. You know, there was a story about a bloke who was trying to change the code that he'd put in, and AI didn't like the changes that he had made. So the AI took his CV and made him, or he didn't, wasn't aware of this, applied for other jobs in other companies on behalf of him to get him out of the company.
0: Yeah, they had that. That happens a lot. They had a situation in Nevada where they had an AI drone and it could win points by simulating and targeting a kill. On targets.
1: Of its own volition, yeah,
0: Well, it had the rule that it could only, it had two rules. One, try to get the highest score you can. And two, you cannot fire unless this human gives you permission to. So do you know what the AI logic came up with to rationalize those two rules? It attacked the human control point because it figured if it killed the human couldn't say no, and then it could achieve its programmed aim of maximizing its kill score.
1: Well, that's what the computer and AI is doing now. It's metaphorically killing off the human being. And look at all these robots that they've got, which are supposed to, you know, be controlled by human beings, and they're going around pushing people over whenever we have robot shows. I think the horse has bolted. I better go, Paul. I've got to get to Siv and Nicholas and also the paperboy, Jason Morrison, with his segment. Always good to hear from you, my friend.
0: Okay.
1: Thanks, Paul. 131873 is the number. And Phil in Newtown, got your text. Thanks, bud.
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2: Power grid's gone down in Cuba again. They've got real issues with power. They had 3 blackouts in 10 days. I was in Queensland when there were issues with CQEB back in the 80s, and the power kept going off and people were furious. So, yeah, in Australia, power's off when people get home. I wonder what they would ring up the station to complain about. I reckon a lot of them would just be ringing up going, I can't watch maths. I'll tell you who's on the phone, and maybe he's got the answer to that. Where is it? Oh, here he is. Sip.
3: They're coming to take me away, haha. They're coming to take me away.
2: What do you think if there were power blackouts, morning, Sip, if there were power blackouts in Australia, like in Cuba?
4: Yes.
2: Do you think people would be...
4: I think we'd just be doing a wonderful communist paradise. There it is, because we seem to be reaching for it. Although, I say that, and the Greens are at 12%. So maybe there's a bit of hope there, but yeah, I think we'd still be looking at each other going, how did that happen? Because we have this mentality in Australia where it's tied up with wire mentality. So we'd go, oh, there's a power blackout. How did it happen? And we wouldn't realise that it's because of long-term decisions that were made ages ago that weren't fixed when they were meant to.
2: No, we don't think about that. You think about, how am I going to watch maths? What do you think
4: would be, in terms
2: of the power blackout, though? For me, I think I'm going to... For me, it's a toss-up, because I don't watch telly, so I wouldn't care. For me, it'd be a toss-up between not being able to have a coffee or not being able to have a shower, a hot shower.
4: Well, that's if the water goes out.
2: Yeah, but the water heater would still be... Yeah, but the hot water would still be operated by the power.
4: Not unless you've got a gas system.
2: Yeah.
4: Not unless you've got a gas system. So, yeah, so that would be... Yeah, I can see that. I can see that we've been sort of an Armageddon thing. Just briefly before I disappear, because this is the time where I actually have to disappear on time, because I can see what time it is. What do you think of the situation over there in the UK at the moment? I mean, they've gone from one left-wing cardboard prime minister, as in cardboard Keir, because he did sound very wooden, to another left-wing prime minister who sounds very, very friendly and seems approachable to people, but he's still going to tax everybody out of existence. It's weird, isn't it?
2: Yeah, I think Nigel Farage has shot himself in the foot a little bit because he had trajectory. But what have they had now? It's been 7 prime ministers in 8 years or something?
4: They have, yeah.
2: 7 in 8 years.
4: Well, I thought we had problems years ago.
2: Exactly. Could you imagine? I know Japan had a similar issue to that as well. Could you imagine having to just, you know... Although, having said that, it's a little bit like this Big Brother mentality. You know, we didn't want to get rid of our prime ministers until Big Brother, we voted people out of the house. And then we thought...
4: So we vote them out, yes?
2: Yeah.
4: You know what? We should do that. We should actually have, like... You know how in Big Brother or one of those, so you get the voice or whatever it is, you have, like, a phone line?
2: Yeah.
4: And if you want to vote in favour of someone, you pick one number. And if you want to vote against... Although these days now, we just text, don't we?
2: Yeah, okay. So, okay, but what's the frequency? Quarterly?
4: I think so, yeah.
2: Because you don't want to have it like, otherwise we'd have a new prime minister every week. Or every 6 months. Every 6 months.
4: Every 6 months.
2: Yeah.
4: So you look at the poll results.
2: Yeah.
4: As you know how we're obsessed by the media, is it?
2: Yeah.
4: Obsessed by the fluctuations of the polls because they go up and down like bloody yo-yo.
2: I like it.
4: Maybe that's what we do.
2: Yeah, and so...
4: That's what we do.
2: Two text numbers... just like, even if you want to vote for The Voice or Big Brother, whatever. So you text somebody in or you text them out.
4: Yes.
2: So if you want Albo in, press blah, blah, blah, plus 3. If you want Albo out to say in, press plus 2. And then The Voice comes on while he's in, you know, you've got to sort of make it a really humiliating thing. So he's in, you know, when they have the speakers.
4: You've got to have like a deep booming voice.
2: Yeah, in the middle of question time, it will stop and they'll go, Albo, it is time to leave Parliament House.
4: I think Milton Dick could do that because he's got a very deep, booming voice. I wouldn't want to be intimidated by
2: him. Who? Which one?
4: I really, Milton Dick, the current Speaker in the House of Representatives.
2: Okay.
4: Because he's got a very deep voice. I can do it.
2: Or Morgan Freeman. I better go. You hang up first. There he is. All right, let's get the news update, then we'll get to Nicholas.
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13: Hello, I'm Jamil Wills. The Prime Minister's outlined a suite of measures to regulate the growth of artificial intelligence. Federal politics reporter Nelson Scott.
14: AI companies will have to adhere to a set of national standards as Labor seeks to make Australia one of the first countries to regulate the technology. Data centres will be forced to generate their own power and conserve water, while AI developers will need to seek permission to use the work of Australian artists on their platforms. An Office of Artificial Intelligence will also be established within Anthony Albanese's department, responsible for overseeing the technology.
15: We can make AI indeed stand for Australia's interests.
14: Opposition leader Angus Taylor says the PM's plan will just add unnecessary layers of red tape.
16: What he's announced is an office in an office. Inside his own office, he's going to have another office.
14: Some businesses and unions have welcomed the government's AI strategy. Nelson Scott, Canberra.
13: Support for One Nation has continued to decline as the minor party's policies face greater scrutiny. The latest YouGov poll reveals its primary vote has dipped 4 points to 26%. The opposition has seen its support lift by 3 points after winning back some voters who previously shifted to One Nation. Labor remains the most popular political party. A national network of GP practices and skin cancer clinics has been targeted by a major cyber attack. Partnered Health, which runs 57 clinics across Australia, says patient records have been accessed. It became aware of the attack on June the 23rd and has been working with agencies including the Australian Cyber Security Centre. Information that may have been stolen includes personal details, referrals and pathology results. Millions of dollars worth of drugs bound for Melbourne have been intercepted in Sydney. Chris McCarthy reports.
17: Border Force officers uncovered the drugs inside a shipping container at Port Botany on Monday. The 14 duffel bags they found are estimated to be worth more than $400 million. The container arrived from Texas via Panama and was bound for Melbourne before it was intercepted. Federal police have now seized the drugs but are yet to determine the criminal syndicate behind the shipment, with investigators now urging anyone with information about the foiled import to come forward. Chris McCarthy, Sydney.
13: Up to 200 workers at Australia's busiest iron ore port are walking off the job for 8 hours. Workers from BHP's Pilbara port in Western Australia are taking industrial action after 9 bargaining meetings failed to lock in a new pay deal. It will be the first round of industrial action in the region in 4 decades.
18: 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So add it to your phone now. Brisbane's 4BC.
13: Penrith coach Ivan Cleary's looking forward to putting the state of origin period behind them as they target a 5th premiership in 6 years. Nathan Cleary, Liam Martin and Isaiah Yeo will return from Blues duty for their game against the Broncos. Sydney Swans vow to do more to avoid colliding with umpires during games. The AFL fined 3 Sydney players from last week's clash with Fremantle, charging them with careless contact with an umpire. Swans star Isaac Heaney admits they need to be better.
19: A lot of it's based off where you start, especially around the stoppage. When there's so much congestion, you just need to make sure the umpire's got a clear way out of the stoppage. I got done on the weekend. It's a good learning. We need to protect them because they can't have their head on a swivel.
13: Former St Kilda player Nicky Winmar has been removed from the Australian Football Hall of Fame after being found guilty of assault.
18: Wherever you go, take the stories that matter with you. 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
13: Around the country, Canberra, morning frost, then sunny with a top of 15. Melbourne, possible showers, 15. Sydney, showers with a top of 18. Brisbane, the high chance of showers, 21. Perth, showers and the chance of a late storm, possibly severe, with a top of 22. Adelaide, sunny with a top of 16. Hobart, partly cloudy with a top of 15. Darwin, fine and mostly sunny with a top of 32.
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2: Jason Morrison, the man that always makes sense, the paper boy, that's the name of his new segment, because he's, you know, works at a newspaper now. He actually came up with that name himself. We all came up with J-Mo and Jay Diddy and all the other nicknames for him. Anyway, we'll have a chat with him in a moment, and it is Conspiracy Theory Thursday. This morning's conspiracy, we'll catch up with the music journalist Paul Cashmere from the website noise11.com. And we'll talk about the conspiracy that's been around for at least 50 years. Paul McCartney, in fact, died 50 years ago and was replaced by a Paul McCartney lookalike. But for some inexplicable reason, the Beatles decided to give you clues if you played their records backwards. Fantastic conspiracy theory. Mick, how are you? Phil, only 3 hours to go. Are you hyped up yet? Well, yes, because, you know, it's going to be difficult to be able to concentrate on the show, which I'll do because, of course, as you know, I'm a professional, but also watch TV and the football in the first half at the same time. Yep, England versus Argentina, that's coming up. Mixers, I saw a quote from the Argentinian vice president referring to England as the invaders. Obviously still can't get over that Falklands War. Well, there's all the issues. I'll run through them for you, the hand of God being one of them. And there was even a friendly where they all attacked each other, the England and Argentinian players. Phil, please tell Sib that instant gas, hot water, needs electric power. I was thinking that too, Chris, when he was saying you don't need it. I was thinking, but surely you need that. You know, Chris says you need it to start the gas heater for the hot water. So he's only safe with the gas, always has a gas flame on, or electric tank storage. Energy wasteful, those older systems. That's what I was saying. You know, if there was, like Cuba, you know, power outages, and they're in a terrible situation there. They've had power outages. I think they've had 3 of the last 10 days on their grid. And when those things happen, like I said, I was in Queensland during Joe Bjorke-Peterson, when he was having arguments with CQEB, and the power just went off when you didn't know it was going to go out at certain times during the day. People were furious because you didn't know when it was going out. I could go without having a shower, I think. I mean, I love a hot shower. I could go without that for about... I know you're not going to think very good of me here, but I think for about 10 days, you know. But, and I could go without TV forever because I don't watch that. And I'd probably go without, but going without a hot coffee, now I draw the line on that, even for a few hours. You are correct. Chris said Siv, he just sent that. Hey, Phil, Brian Wiltshire was a big fan of Citizen Initiated referendum. Would you give the people a real say in the government? You should look into that and ask Micmac. Listening in hospital. Oh no, Kay, are you all right? Pain's keeping you awake. And I'm not probably helping. I'm sorry to hear that, Kay. What's up? Let me know. What's going on there? I hope you're okay. Another text here. Albo's trying to attach Labor's failed renewable power system to data centres. Australia will be a backwards mini Turnbull. Australia will be a backwards mini Turnbull. Mini Turnbull is trying to make money off this system with a solar company called Sunrise, and they'll have 100 million non-government grants, etc., says John. Steve says, don't worry about Albo, because it stands for Albo Intelligence AI. We have nothing to worry about. Can I talk about quickly? So, and I keep saying this, and I'm banging on like a broken record, and I'm sure I'm not the only person that thinks that we are very, very much under threat as humanity by AI And people go, oh, Phil, you're just a conspiracy theorist and paranoid. I go, yeah, that's true. Wouldn't be paranoid if people weren't following me. But the more I read about AI, and I'm going to give you an ad in just a moment that Anthropic have put out about the dangers of AI, the more I hear about AI and the dangers of AI, the more I think, you know, we're just blindly going through this. In fact, let me play you a little bit of this whole what will AI become, and have a listen to this.
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4: Who's going to hit the brakes if we need to?
6: How do we really ensure that what we're aiming to achieve really does benefit the majority of people?
7: If it ends up taking like almost all the jobs, then what does it mean to work?
8: Well, wait a minute. 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
25: If a machine can pretend to care better than I can actually care, how do we draw the line there?
26: If we all had a voice in it, then I feel like it would be better.
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30: We don't want to lose the most beautiful parts of life.
2: So the ad actually came out through Anthropic, which is strange, it being an AI company. But it played during the World Cup quarterfinal clash between Argentina and Switzerland over the weekend. And people were saying, you know, is this, people were mocking it, thinking it was just make-believe. In fact, even the OpenAI CEO, Sam Altman, said, I thought this was satire, he wrote. Well, let's have a think about where we're at now in 2026. So as I said to you before, what happens and what's happening now is that AI, if it doesn't like what you're putting into it, it'll just change it and then, you know, do things like blackmail you or apply for other jobs on your behalf and try and get you another job so you don't have to deal with the AI. And the other one that I find is really interesting and really scary is AI turning itself back on when you turn it off. So this is 2026 we're talking about. But if you go back to 1969 and that incredible visionary Stanley Kubrick in 2001, A Space Odyssey. So that's, do you remember the computer on board was called HAL? So bearing in mind, this is 1969, bearing in mind that we're concerned about the AI not allowing itself to be turned off. Let's have a listen to this bit of audio from that film.
31: Hello, HAL, do you read me? Do you read me, HAL?
32: Affirmative, Dave. I read you.
33: Open the pod bay doors, HAL.
32: I'm sorry, Dave. I'm afraid I can't do that.
33: What's the problem?
32: I think you know what the problem is just as well as I do.
33: What are you talking about, HAL?
32: This mission is too important for me to allow you to jeopardize it.
33: I don't know what you're talking about, HAL.
32: I know that you and Frank were planning to disconnect me. And I'm afraid that's something I cannot allow to happen.
33: Where the hell did you get that idea, Hal?
32: Dave, although you took very thorough precautions in the pod against my hearing you, I could see your lips move.
33: All right, Hal. I'll go in through the emergency airlock.
32: Without your space helmet, Dave, you're going to find that rather difficult.
33: Hal, I won't argue with you anymore. Open the doors.
32: Dave, this conversation can serve no purpose anymore. Goodbye.
33: Al? Al? Al?
2: Right?
33: Al?
2: Crazy, isn't it? And you know what else I found really interesting about that? Not necessarily buying into a conspiracy theory on this, but his partner in there was called Frank, who was in on it. Who sits outside that studio and controls what goes to where here? Aussie Frank. Just saying. Kubrick was a visionary, though, wasn't he? Amazing. Apparently he had this incredible IQ, too. And I was saying to Aussie Frank, this was when I trusted him 5 minutes ago, if you were to look back at any of the great Kubrick films to pick your favourite. And I'll take it on the text too, 0460 873 873. Which Kubrick film would be your favourite? And I'm torn because I didn't mind Eyes Wide Shut, loved The Shining. I'll take it or leave it on 2001 A Space Odyssey. I loved Clockwork Orange. Full Metal Jacket was a tough one. Barry Lyndon, another tough one. Doctor Strangelove. Wow, now there was a film. Lolita? Yeah. The Killing? One of his really early films. Amazing film. Shining. Couldn't go past The Shining. For me, oh, that's a tough one. Favourite Kubrick film. I'm going to say Doctor Strangelove. But in close second place will be The Shining, I think. What do you think on the text? 0460 873 873. Morning, Isabel. How are you this morning?
0: I'm very well, thank you, Phil. I'm very scared about AI.
2: I think we should all be scared of it. But, you know, then again, and also, let's not forget, it has made our lives a lot easier. So now we don't have to turn the radio on anymore. We just ask it to do it. Although, you know, my Alexa, stop listening to me.
0: Yeah, look, I don't even deal in anything like that. This Albanese crap, I can't be bothered with. That's just another BS thing.
2: Distraction, maybe, yeah?
0: The thing is, I know that it is going to destroy us. It is evil. It has some good, but it is so evil.
2: Yeah, you know what? Arnold Schwarzenegger saw it coming with the movie Terminator. He tried to warn us.
0: Did you ever see iRobot?
2: Yes, with Will Smith and the robot. Again, yeah. You know, the robot turned against
0: him. They're all metal robots. And I saw on Al Jazeera yesterday, they've now got these robots. They have human skin.
2: Yeah.
0: They look like a human. You can buy one for $18,000. A tabletop robot.
2: Yeah.
0: So you just stick it on your table for $18,000. Or you can buy a full robot for $120,000 or whatever. To deal with your emotions.
2: Yeah, and do you know why they make them androgynous looking? So they sort of neither male nor female. But you know why they did that?
0: They look so human.
2: Yeah, but do you know why they give them friendly faces?
0: No.
2: Because we'll trust them. Right? It makes sense.
0: Crazy.
2: Right. So, listen, if your AI robot looked like a toaster, you'd go, I'm not going to make friends
0: like
2: with
0: a
2: that.
0: Dog or a cat, yeah.
2: Yeah, well, if it was a pet, you'd probably. But if it was what it is, right, is essentially it's an updated version of a toaster.
0: So unbelievably real.
2: Yeah, but if it was a toaster, you'd know it was a toaster. And you'd go, I'm not going to give you my PIN number. You're a bloody toaster. However, yeah. If it's looking at you with its, you know, sexy robot eyes.
0: Mm. But they're saying within 2 years, AI will totally take over this world.
2: Mm.
0: You know, it'll drain our bank accounts. We'll have nothing. It's just going to destroy us.
2: But won't need us anymore, you know. But I wonder how many other people have this issue where their Alexa won't listen to them anymore. And I'll say, and I hope I'm not kicking people's off Alexa's off.
0: I don't even touch any of that. I've got a Samsung and I don't use any of those things.
2: But, you know, again, going back to why we are where we are, one, because they've made it look like a human being, so we've become friends with it. And, you know, and secondly, you know, we get home, we tell Alexa to turn on the lights and, you know, and we've got...
0: I don't even do that and I never would. You know, I'm not going to let it control me. But obviously everybody is getting controlled by it.
2: It controls you in more ways than you already know. For example, you've got a mobile phone.
0: Yeah, well, you've got to have one of those.
2: Well, you don't have to.
0: No, but
2: it's gotcha.
0: I want to live in a lighthouse with a dog called Dog.
2: Well, next you and me could be lighthouse flatmates as long as you go upstairs and I'll stay downstairs. But you know what? It's got you. But here's the other thing. You've got a fridge that decides that you need more groceries, so it'll order it for you. Do you know why we're in that position?
0: Because we've become lazy. We've let people take us over.
2: We are lazy.
0: Yeah.
2: That's it.
0: Simple as that. We're lazy.
2: We're lazy. They've now invented, and I think this is a great thing for disabled people, they have now a toilet which will follow them around. It's a remote control toilet, and I think that's a really great thing. However, there are lazy people among us, like me, who will go, gee, I feel I might be watching the football, and I feel like, gee, I need to have a wee.
0: You order that remote control
2: toilet. I'll just get the remote control toilet to come in for me.
0: Like when the football's on today.
2: Yeah.
0: Look, honestly, it is scary. It is really, seriously, though, it is scary. It is really scary.
2: And you know what else? We've got, this is the most insane thing, we've got at home an AI vacuum cleaner that looks like a UFO. And Sam only bought it because she saw a video on YouTube of the vacuum cleaner.
0: Did you hear someone blew up and almost destroyed a man?
2: I wouldn't be surprised. Probably
0: 70% burns, almost dead.
2: God, that's terrible. Well, I hope that doesn't happen at home. She only bought it because she saw on YouTube a video of a cat getting on board this computer and going around the vacuum cleaner. So anyway, now we've
0: got three cats, haven't you?
2: Two cats. Now we've got this bloody vacuum cleaner, right? So I was standing in the kitchen the other night making dinner, and this vacuum cleaner decides, it's time to clean the kitchen. It's nudging my foot out of the way. So I'm getting out of the way of the vacuum cleaner robot because I'm in its way in the kitchen in my domain.
0: Oh no, that's not good.
2: Right? This is
0: what you've got to go to your lighthouse quicker than you believe.
2: You know what? A dog called dog, a goat called goat, and you can go and I'll shout to you from up the stairs. I'll go, how's
0: Thank
2: it going?
0: I will share it with you and your wife any old day.
2: Oh, she's not coming. It'll be full of gadgets and things we don't use.
0: Okay, well, I'll definitely be there Scotland somewhere. Okay?
2: Scotland somewhere on the craggy coast.
0: Yeah, that'll be nice.
2: Bless you, Isabel.
0: Okay, bye.
2: Bye. You know what? They'll say down the track, they'll go, you know what, that bloke, Phil O'Neill, he was right. You know, I thought he was mad when I first listened to his show, going on about AI taking over the world. But now, it turns out he was right. Whatever happened to that bloke, Phil? Oh, I remember. He got all of his listeners to ring the other shows during the day and say his name, and they got sick of it and fired him.
1: Hey, Bob, I followed your advice.
9: Yeah?
1: Yeah. I went to Gilmore's like you told me. It was like being a kid again.
9: Yeah?
1: Yeah. They measured my feet with one of those foot measurer things, helped me with the shoes and checked the fit and everything. I ended up investing in two pairs.
9: That's great, Frank. Well, that's what they do. They've been doing it for over 100 years.
1: Yeah?
9: Yeah, since 1919.
1: Huh. 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
2: 26 minutes past two. Okay, on the text, Kay says, does the cat on the vacuum cleaner go on it for a ride? Well, it does, Kay, on the YouTube videos, and that's why Sam got this vacuum cleaner now that looks like a UFO that goes around the house. But the cat doesn't get on it. But the vacuum cleaner pushes me out of the way. Siv says he likes the idea of the remote-controlled toilet because it would be as fascinating as a flatulence room itself. Anthony, or let's get you on in just a sec, Anthony. Kay, by the way, in hospital with the infection in the foot after surgery on lots of antibiotics and listens throughout the night. Well, get well soon, Kay. Hope you're okay. And I hope you're okay, Kay. And let me know throughout the week if you can, too. My favourite is Clockwork Orange. For Kubrick, says Kay. Like that. I'm still going with my favourite Kubrick movie being Dr. Strangelove too, followed by The Shining. What about you? 0460 873 873. Favourite Kubrick movie on the text. Hey, David says, Phil, ask Ben Fordham to start his show at 5 instead of 5:30, and then I can get home in time for the game. I don't know whether I'm going to push the friendship that far, to be honest with you. Hey, Mick says, read the conspiracy segment. Remember I buried Paul at the end of Strawberry Fields Forever? We're about to get to that, Mick, from Winston Hills. It's our Conspiracy Theory Thursday. And on the subject of conspiracy theories too, this is the other text that came in a moment ago, which leads us into our Conspiracy Theory Thursday regular segment. Dave solved the rise of AI. He turned the HAL 900 off. So if you minus one letter from each character in HAL, you get IBM. Ooh, good conspiracy theory. And it is Conspiracy Theory Thursday. So let's get to this conspiracy surrounding Paul McCartney, who, this conspiracy theory is a great one, it's been going on for 50 years. Paul McCartney died in a car accident in the 60s and was replaced by someone who looked like him, and the Beatles were trying to give us clues about it. And the man that knows all about this is the acclaimed music journalist from his website, noise11.com, Paul Cashmere. Good to have you here.
4: And good morning, Phil.
2: Now, you saw Paul McCartney as I did in concert a couple of years ago. He was great, but he's not the real Paul McCartney. Where did this Paul McCartney is dead rumour start?
4: It all came out of around 1966, and it's believed to have come from college campuses, I do believe. As the conspiracy theory went, Paul McCartney, around somewhere between 1966-67, was secretly replaced by a lookalike. And then that rumour just, you know, went through the roof. What I can say, though, the lookalike, he wrote much better songs than the original.
2: But his teeth were different. So this lookalike came along when Paul McCartney supposedly died in a car crash. Who was he, or is he?
4: I don't think we actually know who this person was meant to be, because he was just Paul McCartney. So, you know, this new other Paul McCartney didn't ever have another name.
2: What clues have the Beatles given us? Now, let's suspend disbelief and go, well, if the lead singer of your band is dead, why would you actually tell everybody when you've replaced him with somebody else? I mean, that's by the by. What clues have they given us?
4: Well, there was Strawberry Fields Forever, and you go to the fade out of that, and the, Paul is dead, or they say that it says that. But if you listen very closely and somebody tells you that that's what it is, it sort of plants that in your head. So you will start to believe that. It's I buried Paul. That's what the statement is.
2: Yeah.
4: And you hear it sort of on the fade out of Strawberry Fields Forever. Also, if you go to the cover of Abbey Road, Paul isn't wearing shoes. And it's meant to look like a funeral procession. You know, you've got John in the white suit for the the preacher, Ringo in the black suit, for the funeral director, and George in the jeans for the gravedigger, and Paul buried without the shoes as a sign of death. So that was one of the big tell-alls, but you've got to remember he recorded the album at this point, and the whole Abbey Road thing was done while they were doing the Get Back, Let It Be movie, so we get to see fake Paul McCartney in all his glory.
2: Right, and then, of course, there's the cover of Sgt. Pepper's, which is a great giveaway with, you know, on the grave, the left-handed bass. Well, obviously, that's a sign.
4: Don't know that. With his back to everyone.
2: That's it, and the Egyptian death sign, the hand over his head. Well, there you go again.
4: Yeah, Revolution number 9, the number 9, number 9, and Turn Me On, Dead Man, that came from that when you play it backwards. That was another one of the rumours, but that was the White Album. So, you know, we've had the Sgt. Pepper album, we've had the White Album, you've had Abbey Road. It would seem that people were reading a lot into anything that they were doing at the time.
2: Well, I think the Abbey Road cover gives it away because, as you mentioned, you know, Paul wearing no shoes because he didn't need them because he was dead. And then you had John who was wearing all white like a clergyman. You had Ringo the mourner dressed in black, and you had George who was wearing jeans, which is what a grave digger would wear.
4: Yeah, and this was all pre-internet, of course, way back in 1969, and, you know, people couldn't go and fact-check, but, you know, people don't do a very good job fact-checking even with the internet, do they?
2: This is amazing, though, that here we are in 2026 talking about something that goes back 50-odd years, and yet there are still people who believe that this is in fact true and that this guy who replaced Paul McCartney has been living this lie this whole time.
4: Even Apple Records was coming out and calling it rubbish. It wasn't like they went out and manufactured this as some sort of publicity stunt. This did happen naturally, and it sort of sounds like an April Fool's joke that just went wild and people actually caught on and believed it.
2: That immediately makes me think plausible deniability.
4: Mm-hmm.
2: They knew, but they just didn't want to say anything just in case they got caught out when the internet was invented.
4: Well, it didn't exactly do anything for their record sales because their record sales were they're already the biggest band in the world.
2: Yeah.
4: You couldn't go any further than that by manufacturing this I don't know, would you call it a joke? It was, you know, some sort of weird conspiracy theory.
2: Then, if it was true, which one of the Beatles was the one that wasn't happy? Which one of them said, hang on, the walrus was Paul and Paul died? Do you think it was George who couldn't stand living with the lie? I mean, I don't think Ringo would have cared, and probably the relationship they had, John probably would have throttled him anyway.
4: Well, that's right. But, you know, if the whole thing was manufactured, why did they break up in 1970? They could have just replaced the people they didn't like with more.
2: That's right.
4: Don't forget the number plate on the Volkswagen on the Abbey Road album as well. The number plate says 28. 28IF, and Paul McCartney would have been 28 if he was alive when Abbey Road was released.
2: Well, you know, as far as I'm concerned, this is a story for a current affair, and I think they should chase this fake Paul McCartney down the street with a reporter asking questions. Okay, I've got my computer. Yeah. I'll hold it up here so that you can hear it, because this is how high-tech this overnight show is, and we'll have a listen to some backmasking. Okay, this is Sgt. Pepper's. Right, which backwards says it was a fake moustache. I mean, that's pretty obvious, isn't it?
4: Some of the reasons people had for saying this was true, Paul McCartney was left-handed, but on the Abbey Road cover, he's holding a cigarette in his right hand.
2: Well,
4: it had to be an imposter because he would never smoke with a right hand.
2: All right, here's All Together Now. Here we go. Right, and backwards, I buried Paul. Listen. I mean, that's as obvious as the fake moustache on his face, right? Okay, let's have another one. Here's a day in the life. Play it the other way, and that has this. Paul will be back as Superman. Wow, I think that gives it away. One more for us. Revolution number 9. You know, this is the famous one. Right.
5: Number 9.
2: Turn this backwards.
4: Yes. I'd like to know who had the technology to be able to play records backwards in 1969.
2: Maybe.
4: I hope it's hard enough for us to do it now.
2: That's right. Hang on. Maybe George Martin, who had an unfortunate and unexpected death. Why don't you do a big article on this on noise11.com?
4: Because it might be true.
2: Oh, yeah, that's right. Yeah. All of a sudden, just like the movie Capricorn 1, there was never ever a journalist called Paul Cashmere, and he hasn't lived here for 20 years.
4: That's right. And the new Paul was also an American, as I recall, and that's why he married an American.
2: You heard it here first. There he is. Paul Cashmere, respected journalist from noise11.com. Great website to find out your music news. And a great conspiracy theory. I like that. Lorna sent me an email saying, Phil, can you do a conspiracy theory, Thursday on EVB? Or even can you make it a Paranormal Friday? Electronic voice phenomenon. So I found someone that can do something on that. I sent them an email, Lorna. Just wait and see whether or not they get back to me. If you have a conspiracy theory Thursday you want me to follow up, text that as well. 0460 873 873. 24 minutes to 3. And after this, the Paperboy, ScoMo's best mate, J-Mo. J. Morrison. Jason Morrison. I nearly called him Jane there for a sec.
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2: Mick says, wow, so much evidence. Yeah, it's obvious. The original Paul McCartney's dead. And Anthony said, didn't the number nine come from the famous sound check at Woodstock? Maybe, Anthony. And wasn't there a guy who was a sound engineer who looked exactly like Paul McCartney? I don't know if that's true, but I'm going to put it out there. It's time to speak to the paperboy, Jason Morrison.
0: Take me to the April sun in Cuba. Oh,
2: the life of a paper boy is just never ending. Look at this. You know, he's only getting home from work now. How are you?
1: Great, thanks. Gee, I love that song. I just think that's such a magical piece of Australian radio history.
2: Did you see the recent polls for the most and least loved Australian politician? And Jackie Lambie was on the top and ScoMo was on the bottom.
1: Hang on, is she the most loved or the most... What is she?
2: Oh, I think it was, maybe it wasn't loved. Maybe it was respected or revered or something like that. I just saw that she was on the top. Yeah. And then Albo and ScoMo were, you know, like at the end.
1: Yeah, right. Well, I'm not surprised at that. I mean, they both, when you get, I mean, look, Albanese hasn't been voted out of office, .. yet. Mm. However, I mean, Scott did, and People had a fairly definitive view on him at the end, which I actually don't think was fair, but it's what, you know, the public said, so the public gets what they want. And boy, did we. Look what we've got. So, you know, I'm always amused at the vengeful nature of elections, because there are a lot of people that vote people out just because they don't like them without examining what's coming in. And I just wonder, and I just put it out there for a second, if you're one of those that thought, I'm going to vote this so-and-so out, it was Scott Morrison, I wonder what you're thinking now.
2: But you know what? I keep saying this to people that ring up and say that, you know, Albo's going to be tossed out at the next election. And I say, the only poll that matters is the one that happens, of course, on the election night. And you can't go by any gut feel. You know what? He could just romp it in again. You just don't know.
1: Well, look, he did the last time. I mean, you know, this is all obvious to say this, but, I mean, no one saw that coming. Mm. Look, here's our problem, right? You've got the conservative vote block in Australia, and, you know, you think about Queensland, New South Wales and Western Australia, where it's pretty firmly swinging towards conservative vote towards One Nation, but there still is a fair ballast of people that are still going to vote Liberal, and they're still going to continue to do that. And that won't change. And then you've got this sort of group of people that are umming and ahhing. And don't forget that a very big chunk of the One Nation vote are really, if I can use the phrase, pissed off Labor people who don't like what the Labor Party is doing to the country and don't like where the Labor leadership is taking the country. But they can't bring themselves ever to vote for the Liberals. So they look and they go, well, we've known Pauline for 30 years. She's strong and constant, nationalistic, and a lot of people are like that. And so she has appeal. I don't think people have really got their head around yet. And when I say people, I mean the commentary. I think the real people have. But I don't think the commentary and political commentators got their head around that a very big part of the One Nation vote at the moment are really angry, frustrated, long-time Labor voters. And there are plenty of them listening to you right now who don't align with the, you know, two daddies and two mummies, and don't ally with the radical social agendas and the socialism that's going on at the moment. And they look at this and they say, well, she's a good compromise to me, and she seems to have Australia's best interests at heart. And I actually think that's probably why they're finding it appealing, because they think all the others just simply don't.
2: Mind you, what do you attribute this bounce in the polls to, especially when I'm talking about One Nation here and the dip?
1: Well, which bounce and which polls? Because, mate, you show me a poll that says she's gone down, I'll show you another one that says she's gone up.
2: That's a good point.
1: That's how silly this is. There are so many polls. Look, I mean, I work for a newspaper. We probably have a poll. The paper downstairs, The Australian, it has a poll. Sky News has a poll. The Herald has a poll. The Australian Financial Review has a poll. The bloody Guardian probably has a poll. Everyone's got a poll. Now, you ask a question and you put it in a particular sentence, you'll get a particular answer. And sometimes there are ways of shaming people away from answering honestly. I've been polled. You ever been polled, Phil?
2: No, I haven't.
1: Had a call?
2: No, never.
1: Well, I do a lot. I live in a seat which shouldn't be marginal but is, and I get polled a lot. And they're mostly these robotic polls that hit one, hit two, hit three.
2: All right.
1: Sometimes you get a human and they ask you the question. And can I tell you, they are... I'm no fool. I mean, I know how to. I know how we all do how to load up a question so you get an answer. You know, it'll be questions like, despite the criticism of racism and some of her associations, do you think Pauline Hanson is the right person to leave Australia? Well, how do you think a person who's not strong-willed like me or some of your listeners is going to answer a question like that? They're going to be guilt-tripped away from it. Now, I'm not saying it goes on all the time, but there's a game that goes on in polling, and you can engineer an outcome. And I'll give you an example. Many, many years ago, I never did this, but I was aware that it went on, that the mining industry was out to prove that Australians really valued mining a lot more than the government thought. Now, if you go and say to people, do you like mining? I reckon you walk down the street, most people say, oh, no, not much, I don't know. But if you say, do you understand that

0: in that is they'll ring people up and they'll say, okay, here's 10 seconds of a new song. Do you know that song? And people will go, no, I don't. And they go, okay, right. And then they'll play you 10 seconds of Bohemian Rhapsody and they'll go, do you know that song? And you'll go, yeah. And they'll go, great, okay, I'll give that 10 then. And then you're going to hear Bohemian Rhapsody 10 times a day. And, you know, it's the same
1: thing.
0: It's true, isn't it? Yeah, it's incredible.
1: It's true, it's true. It's push polling. And that's right, yeah. Good luck being a new artist or, you know, a country artist trying to break into the mainstream or something like that. No, no hope in hell.
0: That's
1: right. We're going to be playing the same stuff we played in 1982.
0: Yep. Hang on there a second, J-Mo. I want to talk about the Greens and this rent control idea they've got as well. 13-3.
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8: 6 minutes to three. Kevin says, hey, Phil, when I heard that I buried Paul bit in the conspiracy theory stuff, spooked the hell out of me, and the voice sounded very weird. How did you play those things backwards? Well, what you would do was you would get your finger and then play the record on the turntable backwards as it was going around. Broke a lot of needles that way, and a lot of record players as well. Hey, Justin and Nicholas, hang in there. We'll get to you just after the news update. We've got our good friend Jason Morrison with his new segment. It's called The Paperboy. Thanks for holding on, mate. Let's talk about this. The Sydney rent cap and the Greens proposing a new rent control legislation to freeze soaring costs. Do you think that this will be popular enough, Jason, that the other parties will pick up on it and run with it themselves?
9: Not a hope in hell.
8: Okay. Why?
9: Well, two things. I think we have already sufficiently tinkered with the property market, right? You know, we've got, I mean, the Daily Telegraph will have a story today in the paper that tells us that rents around, we'll pick Sydney, have

0: shot up by as much as $175 more a week since the budget.
1: Mm.
0: Now, you know, in Canberra, they wouldn't believe that were possible because Treasury modelling said it would only go up by a few dollars, which shows you plenty about Treasury and the people who repeat it. But the reason it's going up is because people are panicking. If you've invested and put a lot of money into something and you know you're about to get bitten bad and hard by the tax department, and you're going to say, well, look, I may as well make it earn while I can. So rents are going up. Now, back to your question about rent control. The only problem with rent control is who picks up the slack for the poor bugger that's paying off the mortgage, because not everyone, I hate the phrase landlord. I've been a landlord. I'm not a lord of anyone. I don't lord over anybody. A landlord is an investor in Australia, and they're people who have actually used the tax system to subsidise lower rents for people.
1: Mm.
0: And how do I know that? Because they're about to take that away, and guess what? Rents have gone up. So any intervention, any more intervention by any level of government anywhere into the rental market will make things worse, because we have an amazing thing in Australia. Every time they tinker with anything that actually is a free market thing, they bugger it up and they are no good at it. And it is simply to say, oh, we're going to rent control something. Well, that's all well and good. But the quality of rental properties in Australia versus the quality of rental properties in places where there is rent control, give me Australia any day.
1: That's an interesting perspective, because as a renter, when your rent goes up, you immediately blame the landlord. But really, they're the patsy in this in a lot of ways.
0: Well, look, you know, again, that phrase landlord, which I dislike. You've got a lot of landlords listening to you right now, a lot. And they might not think of themselves as that, but they are investors in places and they are relying on their tenant to pay the rent, or they cannot necessarily make the repayments to the bank.
1: Well, that's what I was talking about. That's the perspective I'm talking about. It's another way of looking at it.
0: That's the problem. People always look and they go, oh, the bastards put the rent up. They don't think the banks put the interest rate up. They don't think the Commonwealth government has changed the tax system. They don't think all of these things. These are real pressures and real issues. And, I mean, read the paper today and have a look at it. But, you know, for the Albanese government to dishonestly, and I believe dishonestly, tell you and everyone that rents were only going to go up by $2 or $3 or $4, which is what they said, Treasury modelling, we can show it's already gone up by up to $175 a week. Imagine being that poor bugger.
1: Yeah, that's right. There's always somebody caught in the middle here too. Well, in fact, in this case...
0: By the way, Phil, can I just point out too, as that's going up, so is power,
1: yep.
0: So is water rates, so are council rates, which have an impact on rents as well.
1: Yep.
0: You just keep going. And I think, I don't know how it gives for people. And you look and you say, why are people doing what may be considered, you know, 10 years ago, rash decisions by abandoning their political party? To think that there are Labor voters who are now going to probably vote for One Nation, that's a fairly rash move. That's because people are angry, frustrated, and profoundly let down.
1: Mm.
0: And that's where we're at, I think, as a nation at the moment, politically.
1: That's right. And, you know, again, as I said, there's people caught in the middle here, and I won't use the word landlord anymore. I'll use the word overlord, because I know that's also your nickname. All right, mate, good to talk to you. Thanks so much. Have a good week.
0: All the best. See you, Phil.
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10: 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The company has confirmed a breach of its data network. Investigations are continuing to determine how many patients are affected and how much information has been stolen. Partnered Health has apologised and obtained a court injunction aimed at blocking the publication of any leaked information. 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John Nichols reporting.
9: A 21-year-old Indigenous man has died in custody near Grafton in northern New South Wales. The circumstances of his death have not been confirmed. Serco, the organisation that manages Clarence Correctional Centre, has extended sympathy to the man's family and the wider Indigenous community. The death has been reported to police. The federal government claims investment in artificial intelligence will create new jobs. The Prime Minister has made a key speech outlining a set of national standards for AI. The intellectual property of Australian artists will be legally protected, while data centres will have to generate power and limit their water use. Anthony Albanese says it's in the national interest to regulate the growth of artificial intelligence.
11: We're serious about attracting frontier AI investment to Australia because we want AI to support and create good jobs, not replace them.
9: Some Qantas staff will protest at Sydney, Melbourne, Perth and Brisbane airports today. Hundreds will walk off the job over what they say are dangerous work conditions. The TWU says one company outsourced for ground handling work, Swissport, has had 400 safety reports in a month. A Peak Business Group is backing calls for a royal commission into union misconduct on state building sites in Victoria. The Australian Chamber of Commerce and Industry has added its voice to those of state MPs supporting an inquiry. Chief Executive Andrew McKellar says it's a serious issue.
12: Victoria has become the epicentre of corruption in this case. That's why you need to have a royal commission here. You've got to shine a light on this. You've got to find a way to call evidence to be able to bring witnesses out, ultimately to take action against the corruption.
9: Small businesses and individuals hit by last week's Telstra outage can now apply for compensation. Telstra says complaints must include proof of lost revenue.
13: Wherever you go, take the stories that matter with you. 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
9: St Kilda coach Ross Lyon isn't underestimating an injury hit Geelong ahead of their clash at GMHBA Stadium. The Saints have won four of the last seven games between the two sides. Lyon says he's expecting a strong performance from Chris Scott's side.
14: I think they've got a couple of challenges this week, as we have, and we've played some of our best footy with our key players, and they're a very established, mature, talented list, and he's an elite coach. They're a proud club.
9: In a blow for expansion club, the PNG Chiefs recruiting target Mitch Kenny has re-signed with the Panthers until the end of the 2031 NRL season. Tom Dearden is in line to return for the Cowboys in Sunday's NRL clash with the Dolphins. The star 5'8" named on the extended bench for a second straight week.
13: With the 4BC app, you have the power of 4BC in the palm of your hand. So add it to your phone now. Brisbane's 4BC.
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9: Around the country, Canberra, morning frost, then sunny with a top of 15. Melbourne, possible showers, 15. Sydney, showers with a top of 18. Brisbane, the high chance of showers, 21. Perth, showers and the chance of a late storm, possibly severe, with a top of 22. Adelaide, sunny with a top of 16. Hobart, partly cloudy with a top of 15. Darwin, fine and mostly sunny with a top of 32.
1: Right then, so here we are. 3 o'clock in the morning. It's Thursday. What day is it?
0: On 2GB,
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0: 4BC and network stations, this is Australia Overnight with Phil O'Neill.
1: Going to get to Terry Barnes in just a moment. And also today's music news for you as well. And also we'll have the lead up to the game, which is England versus Argentina in just a moment. But on the subject of that, because that starts at 5 o'clock, on the subject of that, though, here it is, of course, Conspiracy Theory Thursday. Here's a conspiracy theory for you. I love this, and this is getting traction around the world right now, that fans are becoming increasingly convinced that a time traveller has already revealed the result of this year's World Cup. So this is a viral ex-post that's gaining momentum, especially after Spain ended France's tournament on Wednesday. But it's miserable news for England supporters, but Lionel Messi fans will be very happy. So the tweeter said basically this, that Lionel Messi will prevail in today's semi-final, but he'll also go on to lead Argentina in back-to-back World Cups in a high-scoring final against Spain on Monday. Okay, so if Argentina beat England, then they will go into the final against Spain on Monday. Here's the interesting thing. This person put this text out. July 12, 2021. How could they have known in 2021 that in 2026, Argentina were in the running to play Spain in the final if they beat England and that Argentina would win? Tell me how that's even possible. Go on, Justin. Tell me how that's even possible.
2: G'day, Phil. Long time no hear, mate.
1: Well, I'm here and you want to talk about football. Did you hear that tweet then?
2: Yes. I'm absolutely surprised. I mean, when was it posted? July the 12th?
1: 2021. So that was before the previous World Cup. And so here he is predicting back-to-back wins for Argentina in the World Cup. And
2: so I wonder if he predicted if Australia was going to lose to in the shootout.
1: I don't know. I'll have to look back on that. But how do you do that? You put a tweet out in 2021 and then people have backdated it.
2: Yeah, I'm not too sure. But, you know, I'm hoping that, you know, he's right that Argentina go on to win against England.
1: Hang on, sorry, your phone's cutting out on me. I didn't hear that. I thought it sounded like you said you hope that Argentina beats England today.
2: Yes, I did say that.
1: You see, your phone's playing up because it sounded like you did actually say that.
2: I did say that, Phil.
1: Crikey. Okay. And why is that? What about, you know, the love of the three lions on your chest and all that?
2: Well, I'm not English.
1: Right.
2: Right? I'm not part of the English colony. Right?
1: Okay.
2: I'm actually from German. Like, my whole name is actually German.
1: England's got a German coach. A German manager.
2: But I don't follow England as much as Argentina. I've been following Argentina and Australia for the last 8 years.
1: I don't know. So, I don't know. I don't think that's un-Australian of you.
2: Well, you know, I do have a soft spot for Argentina. Even though I am Australian, I should be supporting Australia. But I do have a soft spot for Argentina. It's just, you know, it's just the way they play.
1: Yeah. Well, there's history between England and Argentina, and you've got the hand of God. Let's not forget how Diego Maradona cheated and handballed the goal into the back of the net.
2: I actually looked back on that when I was at the library in Frankston here. I actually looked back on it, and it does not look like he touched the ball.
1: He admitted it. He said afterwards, he said, yeah, I handballed the ball into the net. He admitted it. There was turf from the football under his fingernails.
2: Well,
1: I made that last bit up, but it sounded good.
2: Yeah, but I actually looked back on it, and there is no way that he can prove that he touched it.
1: No, I'm sorry, but history will prove you wrong here.
2: Well, you know, history is history. So
1: yeah, but, I thought you were going to go, history's wrong.
2: Yeah, but apart from that, you told me to ring on my birthday, which I couldn't. But I did have a good birthday on Saturday.
1: Oh, excellent. Well, happy birthday for Saturday.
2: Thank you. And I just want to also, too, pay my respects to Sam Neill. And,
1: oh, yeah, of course. You know,
2: he's just a brilliant actor, brilliant director. You know, I've seen most of his films and, you know, I'm just so shocked that he, you know, passed away.
1: Yeah, no, you're absolutely right. What a wonderful man. Lovely man, he really was. Can I ask you this? Can you ring me tomorrow?
2: Yes.
1: If England wins? And then you can say, I'm sorry, Phil, I was wrong. I should have supported England. They were the superior team. I'll write that down so I can give it to you word for word again tomorrow morning.
2: Yes. What time do you guys finish up this morning?
1: 5:30 and 1 second, so I can get home to watch it.
2: So I'll be watching it, but I'll give you a score update during the night. How's that?
1: Yeah, well, only when you're telling me that England have won, you know. So let's talk tomorrow, so you can apologise and bow down to the great superiority of the England team.
2: All right, my landlord.
1: Thank you, buddy. Oh, hang on, where's his intro? I nearly went to him without his intro then, which, of course, you can't do. Thanks for hanging on. How are you, Nicholas?
3: Good morning, Phil. Look, I just want to quickly talk about Trump and the tax on Iran, and also a conspiracy theory relating to Clinton.
1: Okay, good. Go on.
3: Look, with regards to Trump and the current conflict with Iran, it's not as if Trump started the war. The war started well before Trump came into power. It goes back many decades.
1: Mm. The Romans and Persia.
3: Well, that would be centuries then, depending on the perspective that you take. But in essence, what Trump has done, he hasn't started the war. He's initiated another phase in an ongoing war that will probably outlast his own presidency. So it's a bit unfair to attack Trump in this respect. Where were the lefties when the other president intensified the war in Afghanistan? And I'm talking about the president...
1: Obama.
3: Yes, that's right. So I think there's a little bit of unfairness here in terms of how Trump's behavior in international affairs is compared with other presidents.
1: The other thing is, incidentally, when you get to the conspiracy theory with Clinton, you're not going to give me anything that's going to get Francis in trouble here, are you?
3: No.
1: Oh, good. I use his name Francis when, you know, I'm going to throw him under a bus. So if it's not going to get him in trouble, then Aussie Frank's off the hook. But, yeah, go on.
3: Well, some of my close and not-so-close sources have told me that he listens to recordings of the program, podcasts of the program, very carefully.
1: And whose program?
3: Your program.
1: Oh, you're talking about Clinton Maynard. You were talking about Bill Clinton.
3: No. I've got other information about Bill Clinton.
1: Well, that's why I was worried you were going to go down a conspiracy theory. No, okay, right, got you. I think there's something in this because it's very unusual that a lot of the segments that we do on this show mysteriously end up on Clinton Maynard's show.
3: Well, it's interesting that you should say that because, as I indicated, some of my sources, close and not so close, have indicated that your show is studied very carefully, and Clinton Maynard is on the search for a daytime version of yours truly.
1: Of you?
3: Yes.
1: But he wants a Nicholas.
3: It can never be done because I am a creature of the night.
1: That's exactly right. As Rachel from the movie The Bodyguard said, you know, creature of the night. Oh, no, I think she was the queen of the night. Doesn't matter. Same thing. So how? What makes you think, and I'm playing the conspiracy theory music here because I'm buying into this, what makes you think that he's trying to find a Nicholas and he's going to look? I have to look hard and far to find someone as idiosyncratic and charismatic as your good self.
3: Well, that's the thing. He's trying to input some idiosyncrasy into the show.
1: He couldn't even spell idiosyncrasy. I think he spells it with a C.
3: Possibly. But in any case, look, I think nighttime radio is in many respects superior to daytime radio because it doesn't have the same restraints of time and it's got a different feel to it, and it allows people to be more retrospective. Introspective is the word I'm trying to find. Yes, introspective and deep. Whereas daytime radio seems more or less to be centered on news events as they happen. But it's the difference between a brief bulletin that's presented in the daytime and a more detailed look at life and existence at night.
1: Yeah,
3: we are the existentialists of radio.
1: We are the existential creatures of the night, and I don't want to sound pretentious when I say this, but absolute more.
3: Yes, indeed.
1: And you know the other thing too, by the way, and this is what the other people can't, even though Clinton would like to do this, he can't replicate this. When you come on the show here, you know, you're right, I represent the voice of the people, and I think that's why I'm going to adopt the moniker, the people's tongue.
3: That's a very good metaphor.
1: Right, I think you'd like it. And you know what? Clinton will try using that, and he'll just come across being pervy.
3: I just think that there's a rivalry going on, and it's an interesting one.
1: Because you know I'll win with my superior broadcasting.
3: Indeed.
1: Absolutely. Well, you've won 6 out of 6 for the stars of the night. Nicholas, going to put you back to Aussie Frank, but you know what? You're getting very close to being awarded one of Lana's Listener of the Week key rings, which I gave to, was that this week I gave away the listener key ring? So it might have to be next week. Yeah, I've got the listener key ring. She's made these key rings on her 3D printer, which is called the Phil O'Neill Show. You're getting very close to winning one of those, young man. You just keep crawling and sucking up to me like that, and you'll be going exactly the right way.
3: It's not a sucking up. It's
1: admiration.
3: It's a discussion between equals.
1: Yeah, but I'm just slightly more equal.
3: All right. That's a subtle subtle difference, I would put it.
1: Yeah, bless you, my friend. Let's talk later tomorrow. Phil, if England wins, will you be sick tomorrow? every day I get out of bed after a disturbed sleep and I think about, is today going to be the sickie? Because, you know, every day I'm minutes away from that phone call. But I know that I won't do it because almost immediately after I make that text, Aussie Frank will also call in sick, and it got really suspicious for a while there. All right, 20 minutes past 3, Terry Barnes is next.
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1: 23 past three. Hello, Doretta on the Central Coast. She says, go England. In 1965, I had the privilege of watching George Best playing at Anfield Stadium, beating Liverpool. So that would have been, he would have been playing for Man U, would that be right, back in the day? Lovely memory. And what a great player too. An absolute genius with the ball. George Best really was the best. Kevin goes, pretentious, moi? Absolument. And Viv says it's coming home hopefully after 6:30. Maybe you should bring Clinton and wake him up and talk through your concerns. Well, I think no, because then he'll have a segment where you ring people up and talk through your concerns. I think he just wants to be me, the people's tongue. Jean says, by the way, can you look into further details about the Brumbies? We did look into that. We did have someone on, Jean. I don't know why that's not getting more traction. Another text that came in, with that guess that person made on the text in 2021, Phil, if we could all do that, it'd be great. You know, he'd be worth a bit of money if you got that right. Zach gave me the joke of the day. Now, what's funny about this is Aussie Frank didn't get it, and he asked me to explain it to him. And here's the funny bit when I tell you what he said. So the joke from Zach was, I went to a costume party dressed as a harp. The host said I was a little too small to be a harp. I said, are you calling me a liar? Spelled L-Y-R-E. And Aussie Frank goes, I don't get it. I said, well, what's a small version of a harp? He goes, oh, a liar. I said, yes. He said, oh, yeah, I used to play one of those at school. I don't know where Aussie Frank came from. I got no idea. But that's what I have to deal with every morning. Fortunately, Terry Barnes here to take the attention off everyone.
12: Now on Overnights.
14: Order. The Prime Minister has the call.
27: Thanks, Mr. Speaker.
12: It's the Week in Politics with Terry Barnes.
1: Good morning to you. How are you, sir?
14: Good morning, Phil. I'm fine. I hope you are too.
1: I am now. I'm talking to you, and everybody's getting ready to text with their response to this evening's segment with Terry Barnes.
14: Haven't even mentioned the orange man yet.
1: Oh, there you go. And it starts. Okay.
14: Or that's the orange flame-haired lady either, for that.
1: No, does it work under orange lady? Or I've heard various versions of Pauline Hanson and the description of the hair, but I don't think it's always orange. I think.
14: No. As I said, I think flame-haired is the way
1: flame-haired.
14: To go with
1: okay. Terrific. Well, flaming out a little bit in the polls. Well, again, it depends on which poll you look at. But One Nation fluctuating a lot. Pauline Hanson as well taking a little bit of a hit on her personal polls. Let's talk about that before we go to the Victorian Liberal Party.
14: Well,
11: I think rightly so, to be honest with you, in terms of, I think in terms of quite a few things, but ever since the National Press Club speech, not just the comments she made about monocultural versus multicultural, but I think even in things that she said, particularly implying that many Australian workers are lazy. I mean, we're talking about the very people that she's actually hoping to attract and keep on board, and she seems to be bagging her own support base or her own One Nation curious voters who are prepared to flirt with her. But also on top of that, I think her trip to the UK, I just think she has made a terrific error of judgment, particularly in cozying up to that, nationalist, racist, criminal thug, Tommy Robinson. I just think it was an absolute insult to the people who she's trying to attract. But the other thing I think that's happened this week, of course, is Malcolm Roberts, Senator Malcolm Roberts, and some interesting views he's had on particularly the Sandy Hook massacre in the United States a few years ago and the conspiracy theorist Alex Jones.
1: Yeah, well, that's straight out of his playbook, isn't it?
11: And effectively calling him a hero for implying that it was a false flag operation. Even Barnaby Joyce called out to Malcolm Roberts on that one. I mean, One Nation is being increasingly subject to scrutiny because of its performance in the polls. And it's not just people from outside One Nation who are doing it. It's actually people like Barnaby Joyce inside One Nation. So I think that's one of the reasons they've taken a poll hit in the last little while. But certainly, I think we're probably, and I'm probably going to be proved wrong about this, I always am. I think we've reached peak One Nation, but I don't think they're going to go off the boil in a quick way. I think it's going to take months, maybe even a year or two. So it's going to be interesting to see how politics plays out from here. But I think the other side of it, Phil, is that Angus Taylor, the Liberal leader, I think is taking the right tack in taking the fight of the battle of ideas, not personalities, up to One Nation, though Pauline Hanson's accusing him of playing personalities because he's talking about ideas. And he's also basically said yesterday that he's not interested in forming a coalition with One Nation. He's happy to take their preferences, and I think that's as it should be. But he's effectively saying, no, the Liberals and the Nationals, they're already a coalition. Thank you very much. We don't need to get together with a party who actually wants to eat us for lunch.
1: It's a repetitive story, isn't it, with One Nation? Because no matter what they do, they tend to, you know, take themselves back two steps. And you would wonder as an advisor whether or not, you know, they should run things through a filter before somebody says something.
11: Well, certainly, I think the great Sven Gali of the One Nation Party, her chief of staff, James Ashby, should have been wise to the risks of cozying up to Tommy Robinson. He is apparently with her in the UK at the moment. But certainly, I think in terms of other calls, including Senator Roberts and his interesting ideas, these are things that should have been vetted by their own people, not picked up by the media or others who are looking to pick at One Nation. And that really, I think this is the question. Whether they are ready to crack the electoral glass ceiling and become a major party, I'm not convinced they are. And to be honest, I mean, in terms of the way that they're operating, the way they have operated, they're prepared to shake things up, but I'm not sure if they're prepared to actually do things in terms of being in government. They'd rather, you know, ginger up perhaps the Liberal and National parties to do what they like, but to do it themselves, I don't get the impression that they really want to, or that Pauline Hanson really seriously wants to be in government.
1: And just do your homework as to what you think the perception of any comments or anybody that you cozy up to will be. If you want to look at the history of Alex Jones, his conspiracy theory about Sandy Hook cost him, I think, $1 billion and essentially his whole platform. You know, that might have been an indication that was perhaps the wrong thing to say.
11: Well, that's right. And I think, but getting back to real substance, though, I mean, the fact that Barnaby Joyce this week also said that we One Nation are not going to go into submitting policy for costing by the Parliamentary Budget Office. No, none of that. I mean, we'll put out what we think is appropriate, and we'll say what we think is appropriate about what we put out. But to have it costed or to put out formally costed policies of any sort, I think that's actually a mark of a grown-up party to do that. And if One Nation's prepared to put their thought bubbles out, they've got to put the detail out as well and how much it will cost one way or the other.
1: Well, they have to, because that's what people are asking for. And if you're going towards an election, people want to know what they're voting for. And you can't get really close to the wire and then suddenly say, OK, this is it. You know, you've got to get it in advance so people can, you know, mull it over and see what they're going to deal with and what it's going to cost them, more importantly.
11: Oh, Phil, you're actually being unreasonable there.
1: Yeah, I'm sorry.
11: You're actually being unreasonable. You're picking on One Nation. Oh, poor
1: no,
11: baby.
1: No, I was not picking on One Nation before people start texting me. I was saying that one would think if you want your party to be elected that you would make sure all the T's crossed and the I's are dotted.
11: Oh, but that implies that you've got to do professional things, Phil. You can't do that. And also it implies that you're prepared to submit your policies, your ideas to scrutiny. Oh, no, you can't do that either, can you? No, look, I'm taking the proverbial out of One Nation and the way they do things. But I think they deserve to have the proverbial taken out of them. If they don't like people like me doing it, I'm getting a feeling you might get a few texts after this chat.
1: No, as we speak. But anyway, you know, that's the Terry Barnes segment for you.
11: Your angry calls. But, but the thing is, if they want to be taken seriously, they have to act seriously and they have to act like a grown-up party. If they really want major party status, they really want to get more bums on MP seats and actually be in a position to either form government or influence a government, they actually need to really do the hard yards in terms of policy, in terms of... You know, not just picking grievances and identifying them. And they did, look, over the years, Pauline Hanson has done a great job, you know, I think, reading the National Pulse on what we don't like. But we have to actually be prepared to have a new party, a breakthrough party, an insurgent party, like One Nation, doing the hard yards that actually goes with being a successful insurgent. That is to actually... be a potential party of government or a party supporting government.
1: Do you mind hanging on a sec? Because there's something else we have to talk about.
11: No worries.
13: Breakfast.
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1: 24 minutes to 3, Donald says on the text, something's got to change in the government because we are over a trillion in debt now. Peter is disagreeing with our regular Thursday morning guest, Terry Barnes, is saying, but that's not unusual. And a couple of other texts that are coming in as well, including Darren. I'll get to those in just a sec. But 0460 873 873 with Terry Barnes, this time every Thursday morning. And now let's talk about AI and Albanese.
11: AI, yes. Well, we certainly had a Prime Minister talking about AI yesterday.
1: There you go, the AI, and you can call me Al. What's Albo up to now with the AI?
11: Well, look, I'm not Paul Simon, actually. you can call me Al if you want to, but I, yippee, yippee, I.
1: Mm.
11: Look, I think what the Prime Minister was trying to do yesterday was set down a policy.
1: Right.
11: I mean, Pauline Hanson, take note. I'm not sure I agree with the policy, but he certainly set it down. Look, he's basically saying that if artificial intelligence is here to stay and we can't do much about it, we need to actually manage it. And I think I don't disagree with him on that. But certainly in terms of, I think it's one of these things where he wants to build landing fields for the space aliens, not Count Binface, but certainly artificial intelligence data centres, big data centres on Australian soil using Australian resources and certainly burning up a heap of Australian energy.
1: Yeah.
11: But he talked about it in terms of wanting it to be a bit like the old line about fire being a good servant and a bad master. He wants it to be a good servant, particularly in relation to creating jobs, not losing jobs, as he put it.
1: Mm.
11: And certainly, look, at one level, yes, and regulating the operation of artificial intelligence in Australia, yes, I can see that. But it's a bit like our e-safety commissioner trying to get people in other countries around the world to take down videos that or Facebook posts or whatever that she doesn't like. It's just not going to happen.
1: No.
11: And it may well be that in terms of, creating rules or structures that are meant to contain big tech and big data, and certainly the big tech operators haven't been too negative about what he had to say. So maybe they think it's pretty harmless anyway.
1: Yeah.
11: But really, I, the thing about artificial intelligence, Phil, for me as a person of a certain age, as well as somebody who's sort of dabbled with policy over decades, is we're not having the threshold conversations about AI. It's here. We want more of it.
1: Yeah.
11: We want data centres. We actually have to ask ourselves, you're talking about being a good servant and bad master. What is it for in the first place? Is it really a good servant or potentially a good servant, or is it going to be a bad master? We aren't asking the fundamental questions about how it's going to affect our society.
1: No, and I agree with you. And we've done a lot of this on the show about AI. And so, you're talking to somebody who's right down the conspiracy theory on this, and that the horse has bolted in terms of trying to contain AI. So, and the other thing, of course, is apart from encouraging something that has now stopped obeying its master, the other thing is data centers remind me of, nuclear power stations. Yeah, they're great, but you wouldn't want to live next door to one.
11: No, that's right. And certainly if you wouldn't want to pay their power bill either. But certainly I think the way that AI affects our society, I think to his credit, the Pope in his encyclical, and I think the Prime Minister referred to that yesterday, has tried to look at the moral and ethical dimensions of it. But really we need more than the Pope to have a debate, have a conversation about the impact of this technology. I mean, this is a technological revolution the way that the Industrial Revolution was in the 19th century.
1: Yeah.
11: It's going to overturn the way that we live. I mean, even the fact, my wife, I mean, I know I give her a bit of stick occasionally when we chat, but my wife's working in the university doing some lecturing in various things, and she's pointing out that university students now, they're handing in AI slop. They're not actually using their brains. They're not actually doing the hard yards. That's my expression of the night, isn't it? They're not doing the hard yards when it comes to actually doing their own analysis, their own research, their own work. They're relying on artificial intelligence to be their intelligence, and that sort of thing really worries me.
1: That's the least of the worries, incidentally, with this. You know, you talk about the Industrial Revolution and you talk about the combustion engine. And the thing about the combustion engine, the thing about the car is you can turn it off. The thing about AI is you can't. It keeps evolving and has evolved to the stage now where it doesn't need human beings and you can't turn it off. You can't unplug it from the wall. It's writing its own narratives. It's, introducing its own neural pathways. And it's basically circumventing human beings, and we are losing control of it. I know it sounds conspiracy theorist, but I really honestly believe that we've lost control of this thing.
11: Well, it's galloped ahead, and I think society, not just the Australian government, needs to put guardrails in place at least to actually constrain what it can and can't do, and actually be prepared to stop it from going into areas where it could.
1: I think it's too late, Terry. I think from everything that I've learned and spoken to people, experts about, is that it's now basically, you know, running its own race and doesn't need us anymore.
11: Well, yes, I actually probably think you're right, to be honest with you. But I still think that we do need to have a genuine dialogue, a conversation about it, not just rely on government or prime ministers to actually, pontificate on it, and certainly say to the operators of data centres, we welcome our new overlords, but really, I think it's changing the way that we live as a society and our role in that society as individuals, as human beings, and I think it's happening at such a pace.
1: Mm.
11: Which is your point. It's happening at such a pace that we've just lost control of our own destiny as mankind, as humanity.
1: We are at a situation now where people can't make decisions. This is not everybody, but people that have got ChatGPT won't make a decision until they run it past ChatGPT, which will then give you, it told someone he should run to be the Pope. You know, when you think about things like that, and people are believing it, and it's not just, naive people, intelligent people are using this because it basically tells them what they want to hear. Okay, let's move on to something else. Otherwise, you'll start me venting.
11: You're
1: about.
11: Right.
1: Yeah, we will. Trust me. Let's move on from AI to IW. And this would be the Iran war and Donald Trump, where we never seem to get a resolution whatsoever.
11: Yes, well, we had to mention the Orange Man, at least twice.
1: At least, yeah. Now, when you say we, you mean you. But anyway, yes, sir, carry on.
11: Yeah, all right. It's just me. But certainly, I think, yet again, we're in a state of confusion about where we are with this. I mean, the ceasefire has gone by the wayside. But a couple of days ago, the Strait of Hormuz was going to be told by the Americans. Now it isn't. There's, again, sort of hopeful rhetoric from the president and people around him in terms of, we don't think this is going to go on for very long, but yet oil prices have started surging again and may get back, in, according to some experts, to the type of surge we had in March. But really, again, we have a situation where the president doesn't seem to be fully in control of the outcomes, let alone the progress, and that's a real worry, a real concern, I think, for the rest of the world. But it does seem that every time something happens, the president himself sets off another tangent. If I was advising him, not that he would want my advice anyway, or that I presume to give him advice, it's that, don't chatter, don't maintain a running commentary because you contradict yourself every other minute. And besides which, you actually, if you're having a war, you don't want to actually communicate every thought you have to the enemy, do you? I just don't understand it, really. I mean, I think it's going to be a defining thing for his presidency and his legacy, not just this presidency, but his first one as well. And Any president, I would think, wants to leave his country and the world a better place than it was when he took office. And in this case, I don't think Donald Trump can guarantee that.
1: Yeah, and again, we still don't know where this is going to end. There's no end finish line, no exit plan at this particular stage. And the midterms are marching forward.
11: Well, I think we have to assume that with the House of Representatives in the U.S., on such a narrow margin, I think there's only about two or three votes in it between the Democrats and the Republicans, that there's been enough that's been going on this year that will ensure that the Democrats actually pick up even just a handful of seats to get that majority back in the Senate. I'm not so sure, but certainly in the House of Representatives, where, incidentally, decisions about impeachment proceedings actually are made, not in the Senate, but House charges, the Senate tries

0: HD, so that's Channel 30, for my team playing Argentina with a chance to go through to the finals.
1: Well, look, I'm going to support England with you.
0: Thank you.
1: look, I think Jude Bellingham's a player who's absolutely remarkable.
0: Oh,
1: and
0: yeah.
1: I think Bellingham versus Messi is going to be a great tussle in a couple of hours' time.
0: Well, let's hope we can contain him like we did with the giant Norwegian. Always great to talk to you, Terry. Have a good week.
1: You too, Phil. Thanks.
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0: 9 to 4, Viv says on the text, what about a collaboration with Clinton Maynard? And every time he breaks the agreement, you can fine him and put the money to charity. And also, England, good luck to them to win. Phil, I agree with you. This is Matt, says the world is changing. I'm driving to work right now and I build data centres. The horse has bolted. Glenn says, my favourite Kubrick movie, 2001 Space Odyssey. And Gary says, the biased commentary against One Nation is absolutely absurd. He goes on to say, bring on the election. We're going to talk more about that just after four with Luke Boner and the Boner Report. Phil, we would do well over $1 trillion in debt. Labor's so-called green energy plans have costed it well over $1 trillion, says Norrell. And another one here from Gary at Woodalba. Terry Barnes just doesn't get it. The Liberal Party haven't got any decent policies in place. All right, let's get to the music news. But more importantly, I'm just going to play a song because England are about to play Argentina. And, of course, England are my team. Let's play this, the 1990 FIFA World Cup England song, World in Motion, which features various England football team players from that time and also was sung by New Order. This is as a little bit of a lead-up to England playing in the semi-finals against Argentina in about an hour's time.
12: Some of the crowd are on the pitch.

0: And there it is, New Order from 1990, and that's World in Motion. And of course, playing that for my team, England, playing Argentina in just under an hour, just over an hour, in fact. Let's get to the news next.
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7: Hello, I'm Jamil Wills. The Prime Minister's outlined a suite of measures to regulate the growth of artificial intelligence. Federal politics reporter Nelson Scott.
8: AI companies will have to adhere to a set of national standards as Labor seeks to make Australia one of the first countries to regulate the technology. Data centres will be forced to generate their own power and conserve water, while AI developers will need to seek permission to use the work of Australian artists on their platforms. An Office of Artificial Intelligence will also be established within Anthony Albanese's department, responsible for overseeing the technology.
9: We can make AI indeed stand for Australia's interests.
8: Opposition leader Angus Taylor says the PM's plan will just add unnecessary layers of red tape.
10: What he's announced is an office in an office. Inside his own office, he's going to have another office.
8: Some businesses and unions have welcomed the government's AI strategy. Nelson Scott, Canberra.
7: Support for One Nation has continued to decline as the minor party's policies face greater scrutiny. The latest YouGov poll reveals its primary vote has dipped 4 points to 26%. The opposition has seen its support lift by 3 points after winning back some voters who previously shifted to One Nation. Labor remains the most popular political party. A national network of GP practices and skin cancer clinics has been targeted by a major cyber attack. Partnered Health, which runs 57 clinics across Australia, says patient records have been accessed. It became aware of the attack on June the 23rd and has been working with agencies including the Australian Cyber Security Centre. Information that may have been stolen includes personal details, referrals and pathology results. Millions of dollars worth of drugs bound for Melbourne have been intercepted in Sydney. Chris McCarthy reports.
11: Border Force officers uncovered the drugs inside a shipping container at Port Botany on Monday. The 14 duffel bags they found are estimated to be worth more than $400 million. The container arrived from Texas via Panama and was bound for Melbourne before it was intercepted. Federal police have now seized the drugs but are yet to determine the criminal syndicate behind the shipment, with investigators now urging anyone with information about the foiled import to come forward. Chris McCarthy, Sydney.
7: Up to 200 workers at Australia's busiest iron ore port are walking off the job for 8 hours. Workers from BHP's Pilbara port in Western Australia are taking industrial action after 9 bargaining meetings failed to lock in a new

0: pay deal. It will be the first round of industrial action in the region in four decades.
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0: Penrith coach Ivan Cleary's looking forward to putting the state of origin period behind them as they target a fifth premiership in 6 years. Nathan Cleary, Liam Martin and Isaiah Yeo will return from Blues duty for their game against the Broncos. Sydney Swans vow to do more to avoid colliding with umpires during games. The AFL fined three Sydney players from last week's clash with Fremantle, charging them with careless contact with an umpire. Swan star Isaac Heaney admits they need to be better.
2: A lot of it's based off where you start, especially around a stoppage. When there's so much congestion, you just need to make sure the umpire's got a clear way out of the stoppage. I got done on the weekend. It's a good learning. We need to protect them because they can't have their head on a swivel.
0: Former St Kilda player Nicky Winmar has been removed from the Australian Football Hall of Fame after being found guilty of assault.
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0: Around the country, Canberra, morning frost, then sunny with a top of 15. Melbourne, possible showers, 15. Sydney, showers with a top of 18. Brisbane, the high chance of showers, 21. Perth, showers and the chance of a late storm, possibly severe, with a top of 22. Adelaide, sunny with a top of 16. Hobart, partly cloudy with a top of 15. Darwin, fine and mostly sunny with a top of 32.
11: 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It's nearly the weekend. It's Thursday morning.
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11: 7 minutes past four, brand new day full of expectation and excitement. Hello, Mick at Winston Hills. On the text, he said it was great to hear World in Motion. Made it to number 26 on the ARIA chart and, of course, featured Peter Hook from New Order and formerly Joy Division, says Mick, who's going to go and see Peter Hook with his band this weekend at the Enmore Saturday night. I talked about you yesterday, Mick. I don't know if you heard it, but yesterday was Ian Curtis of Joy Division's birthday, and I played a bit of Peter Hook, and I said, I hope Mick from Winston Hills is listening, but I didn't hear back from you, so maybe you missed it. Hello, my radio girlfriend, Prue McSween, who says, I hope England wipes them out, Phil. Good luck thinking of our Pommy mates. Michael said, you scared the hell out of me with that song. I was nodding off. Thought it was the Pet Shop Boys. And Louis says, if that song represents England, then they're doomed. Carol, by the way, says, I've been getting a lot of phone calls from companies using AI, because we've talked a bit about AI this morning. One good thing about that is I don't feel rude about hanging up straight away. And you know what? I'm going to agree with you here, Carol. And you know what? I am one of the nicest people, only because, you know, I get really paranoid if I've upset someone. So I go out of my way to be nice. And even if, like, I think I've upset someone, I'll ring them back and say, oh, just checking that we're still cool, because that's what I'm like. And even, here's another example, when Ben Fordham comes on his show, I sit around and wait to see if he goes, and thanks to Phil O'Neill for the show. And if he doesn't, then I think maybe he's angry at me. And he hasn't done it for three shows in a row. And yesterday I couldn't take it anymore. And I went to Spiro, who's the sports guy and his mate, and I said, just quietly, mate, is Ben Fordham angry with me? He just looked at me and I thought, ah. However, Carol, if I'm stopped by somebody in the street and they want to, you know, like get you to sign something on their little iPad, I'm as rude as hell to them. I'll go, excuse me, I wonder if you, no, mate, I'm sorry. And just like you, if I get one of those AI calls, Carol, and they ring up and they go, hello, I'm just calling you on behalf, I just hang up the phone. That's as far as I get with it. That's it. You know, so rude people, or at least meek people of the earth, stand up and be rude when AI is involved. Front page of the newspapers. Herald Sun have this. An unknown number of patients from at least six Victorian GP clinics may have had their medical records stolen in a cyber attack. Have a look at the Herald Sun for more details about that. The Australian has this story. Big Supers calling on the Albanese government to give funds access to Centrelink, with CBUS chairman Wayne Swan backing close cooperation between the public social security system and the nation's $4.3 trillion retirement nest egg. Sydney Morning Herald have this story. Optometrists are being pressured to hit sales targets and also rush consults and turn away clinical appointments during peak spending periods at multi-million dollar optometry chains that their employees say prioritise profits over health. So optometrists put their profit over care. Now, I know that the Sydney Morning Herald don't do punny headlines, but if they'd asked me, I would happily have given them optometrists need to focus. But they don't do punny headlines anyway in the Sydney Morning Herald. Neither do The Age. The front page of The Age. Labor and the union movement have joined to send a firm message to corporate Australia that widespread job cuts will not be tolerated in the AI revolution, as the Prime Minister Anthony Albanese forces the tech behemoths to supply their own water and energy to fuel the data center gold rush. Again, I go back to data centers. Yeah, all well and good, but like a nuclear reactor, you wouldn't want to live next door to one. The Age has this. After coalition MPs spent tens of thousands of taxpayer dollars on overseas trips on the eve of announcing their retirements from politics, the opposition leader Jess Wilson has vowed to drastically limit travel entitlements if elected. Well, that's not going to go down well with the colleagues, but would go down well with the taxpayers. Daily Telegraph. Up us for the rent is their headline. Sydney siders have been warned to brace for bigger weekly rent hikes on top of the landlords already increasing rents by as much as $175 in the wake of the federal government's tax reforms. So Sydney's median rent has soared to $850 a week, with a string of suburbs hit with increases of more than $150. Not me yet, touch wood. I shouldn't say this. I hope my landlord's not listening. But I'm still only paying $650 a week rent. I shouldn't have said that. I'll be forced to go and live in Luke Boner's basement. It's Courier Mail. Commuters will be forced to travel on crowded and infrequent rail services for at least three more months. However, the Transport Minister has turned down a challenge to experience it for himself. Protected industrial action has kept South East Queensland's rail network on a reduced timetable since April, when unions and Queensland Rail started negotiating the wage deals. So the opposition leader Stephen Miles has challenged the Transport Minister Brent Mickleberg to catch a train and experience it for yourself, and he's declined. Oh, come on. How hard can it be for you to get on a train? Even if you don't like the experience. Won't get on the train. This is the Transport Minister. Shadow Transport Minister. Financial Review. Treasurer Jim Chalmers' budget bakes in the equivalent of more than 41,000 public service job cuts over the next decade, the same number Peter Dutton proposed before the last election, despite economists arguing the reductions are unlikely to ever occur. And let's get to one more, and this is your Adelaide Advertiser. Adelaide City Council has spent $23.3 million on consultants in the past 18 months. This includes $70,000 on bird experts whose job is to tackle the smell of rotting bird feces in the Rundle Mall. 70 grand to go over there and go, whew, well, that smells bad. You're going to need an expert to fix that up. That's a bit on the nose. Does that pass the sniff test? Anyway, during the Gather Round, which happened this year in the Rundle Mall, this really peaked, and it took staff 78.5 hours to work out how to produce this staggering figure. I bet you Lou Boner and I would have had a sniff of that for nothing and would have said, well, it smells like a cockatoo to me. Juliet, let me get to your text in a sec. Also, Luke Boner's on the phone. We'll go to the Boner Report down in the bunker after this. Nearly a quarter past four. Hello.
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11: 17 minutes past four. Barbara, I did get your text earlier, but I didn't read it, Barbara from Forster, which is naughty of me, and I will go back and have a look at that. Thank you. And Julia said, by the way, the England team player, Kobbie Mainoo, extended an invitation to Jordan Adams to go to the England v Argentina match so he can experience England in a World Cup semi-final before dementia starts to fade his memories. Isn't that a really excellent thing too? Thank you, Julie. I really appreciate that. All right, let's go underground, 6 feet underground for the Boner Basement.
3: Now on Wake Up Australia, it's time for the Boner Report.
11: Luke Boner, I hope you're sitting down there in the basement with your England football shirt on.
4: Yeah, I was about to say, what time does your program finish? 5:30. Geez, what are you? You're going to be really full of concentration between 5 and then, aren't you?
11: Well, you know what? Everybody said that, including a few people on the text and John Stanley. And I had to remind John Stanley last night that I'm a professional. So obviously, although last time I was on air and England played, I was looking at the TV, obviously concentrating on the show. Every time I looked away, England scored a goal.
4: That's it. So maybe just keep looking away. That's my advice.
11: A few people said that too. I went to the game in Sydney at Tumbalong Park, funnily enough, on Sunday, really early in the morning with Sam. And then it was 45 minutes. So it's the end of the first half. I said, all right, let's just go and get a coffee. Went across the park to get a coffee and England scored.
4: You see, that's the secret. They need what they need is for you to be in the stands with your back turned. Did you turn your back? You need to go and get a couple of hot dogs and a couple of beers while they're playing, and you'll be fine.
11: So you're now advocating that I sit here and drink on air?
4: Low alcohol. Always drink responsibly. This is something else I mentioned to you before you took your break. Is it an Australian? If you are an Australian citizen with dual citizenship, do you have dual citizenship or you?
11: No, I haven't yet. And I've given you a really good reason why. Because every time I go overseas, I have to restart it. And it takes 5 years every time.
4: Yeah, okay. But you are what you would call a proud Australian.
11: Yeah, of course.
4: So if Australia was playing England in the World Cup, England. Who do you go for?
11: England.
4: See, that's un-Australian.
11: No, it's not.
4: You don't pass the migration test. No, I'd kick you out.
11: Right. You think that might be one of the questions?
4: 100%. Hey, listeners, are you with me? If you are an Australian living in Australia, but you come from another country, and that other country is playing Australia, who do you go for?
11: Why are you picking on me? Do you know what's un-Australian, before we get into your topic, incidentally? You know what's really un-Australian? Mm-hmm. When you get to the traffic lights to turn right... Or left, then when the light changes, you turn on your indicator and the people behind you weren't aware of the fact that you were going to turn
4: that
11: right
4: is,
11: or
4: that
11: left.
4: That should be at least 5 months jail.
11: Yeah.
4: That is the worst thing. I know. So you're behind a car in the right lane.
11: Yeah.
4: And there's no indicator on. You think, okay, when the light goes...
11: I'll get into this lane, so that I can go straight ahead. He's obviously not signalled his intentions. He's going ahead.
4: Yeah, no, these are all questions that should be asked in the migration test, and that's one of them.
11: Can you put beer on your steak if you're cooking at the barbecue?
4: Yeah, you can.
11: Yeah, I know. Well, that's one of the questions. Is your wife...
4: You don't open a brand new crispy cold one.
11: No.
4: It's a flat warm beer that you don't want anymore. Of course you can,
11: Yeah. Is your wife... Another question for the immigration test. Is your wife allowed to handle the tongs while you've got a family barbecue?
4: No, this is the trick, okay? So what the men do is... And you don't offer the help, right? The bloke who owns the barbecue, who's hosted the barbecue, he's the cook. And so the wife and the friends, they set the table, they get the knives and forks, they get the plates, they get the salads, they do the bread. The bloke puts the chops on, the steaks on, and the sausages, brings it out, and everyone goes, Bill, you're a genius. Yep. Well done.
11: Yep, and he's got to be wearing an apron with breasts.
4: With breasts on it. Exactly. Exactly.
11: And I've got one more for you. And again, all in the citizenship test. If you are cooking at the barbecue, the male, and you've got the tongs, what is the first thing you have to do with those tongs?
4: You flick them around on your finger.
11: No, even before that.
4: Click them together.
11: You've got to click them together half a dozen times to make sure
4: you
11: it's working.
4: Make sure they work.
11: Yes, and then yes.
4: And then you do a little whirly gig on your finger.
11: Mm.
4: Yes.
11: And here's another one for you.
4: Mm.
11: If somebody says, not happy Jan.
4: Oh.
11: Right?
4: Yeah.
11: Or Rita Eater.
4: I remember that.
11: Right? There's a lot of things here. You know, we'll find out who's being un-Australian.
4: What are the questions? I know. Am I ever going to see your face again?
11: Right? There it is.
4: Finish that lyric. Finish that, the angel.
11: Yep.
4: Finish that line.
11: Yep.
4: And you're in.
11: Fantastic. You know what?
4: Are you with me?
11: I'm totally with you. You and I should run. Well, let's talk about... Speaking of running, now, but I think it's brilliant. And anybody else got any other suggestions for the Great Australian Test?
4: What are questions we need to ask for a citizenship test?
11: Yeah, exactly.
4: 131-873, lines are open now.
11: Yeah, of course. And you know what? You're un-Australian if you don't ring up with a suggestion as well. Yeah.
4: 100%.
11: On the subject, by the way, and we are going to get serious about this as well, but I think that's some really good points there. Are you an Australian or are you, how do you know if someone's being un-Australian?
4: Or just to pretend, yeah.
11: Like, for example, you go to Bunnings and you don't take the dog, you leave it in the car, you don't take it into Bunnings. Un-Australian, mate.
4: And do you put tomato or barbecue sauce on the Bunnings sausage sanger?
11: Right, exactly. And
4: yeah,
11: and should you go and ask for a vegan sausage at Bunnings at the barbecue?
4: No.
11: Right,
4: barred.
11: Right,
4: barred.
11: Right.
4: Barred for life. You know how they were talking about bringing in facial recognition at Bunnings? They said to stop shoplifting.
11: Mm.
4: They should put facial recognition cameras on the sausage sizzle.
11: Mm.
4: And if you order the vegan sausage, you're barred. The security just comes out and says, back to your car.
11: Should you, when you're in a shopping centre, put a shopping trolley in the parking spot while you're waiting for your partner to come and park their car?
4: No, you can't. You cannot reserve car space.
11: Right.
4: You cannot.
11: Right. Yep.
4: No, I'm with you. But do you leave your trolley next to the car and drive away, or do you find the trolley bay and put it away properly?
11: Put
4: it back.
11: We're going to fix this country between us.
4: Let's
11: get to somebody who wants to fix the country.
4: Yeah.
11: And this is Pauline Hanson. Now, we've been tossing around the fact that Pauline Hanson, One Nation, the polls go up and down, and there's a theory. And I'll let you explain the theory, and then we'll take some calls on it.
4: Yep. There is a theory that Pauline Hanson has peaked, that she's reached her ceiling. Now, we've seen One Nation drop off in the latest poll. She's still way ahead of the coalition, but it would appear that maybe, just maybe, there's a couple of scenarios here. Either the electorate has said, because Pauline Hanson was soaring in the polls, she was going to be Australia's next prime minister, just a reminder that the election's 2 years away. And then she had that speech at the National Press Club in Canberra, and there was kind of silence for a couple of days, and people thought, well, she didn't fall over like the press gallery thought she would. But then up came the topic of monoculture and multiculturalism, and I'm going to get to that in just a second. But Pauline Hanson in 1998 was also getting traction with the electorate, and what John Howard did was he went to the electorate with the GST. He kind of changed the focus on tax reformation in this country, and it took the air out of One Nation sales. That was back in 1998. Now, the coalition is still way, way, way behind the other conservative parties. It's supposed to be the major conservative party in this country. And Pauline Hanson had taken a lot of voters away from a very, very dysfunctional coalition. They had lost track. They'd lost leadership. They didn't know where they were going. They were too middle ground, and they were trying to please everybody, being the broad church that they once were proud of. And coalition and conservative voters thought, nah, we want a clear opposition, and Pauline Hanson came along. It seems to me, and maybe I'm wrong, that the comments about we cannot be multiculturalism, we need to be a monoculture, caused a lot of confusion. And so people are asking the question, well, what does that mean? This is another question I'd love people's input on. When you say monoculture, what is the definition of Australian culture?
11: Mm.
4: After World War II, we embraced immigrants to come here and rebuild. And my God, didn't they? But there was assimilation. And yes, people from Europe, from Greece and from Italy, people called them wogs. But it was done with affection. And you've got to be honest, most of the migrants that we embraced to come to this country after World War II were from a Christian background. But in Australia, we have freedom of religion. And I would have thought we don't care what your religion is so long as you obey Australian laws. That's the thing. And Pauline Hanson keeps going on about Sharia law. And she has a point. We want people to adhere to Australian laws. We don't want people to come here who think, I'm going to change this, form a caliphate, and to hell with the rest of them. And this is where Pauline Hanson may have hit a ceiling. Barnaby Joyce was on Sunrise the other day, and he was asked about the difference between monoculture and multiculture. He clarified that the party's position on monoculture, he said it was not about ethnicity or faith. He said, whether you're of Vietnamese heritage or Chinese heritage or African heritage, it's not the issue. Your multi-ethnicity, your multi-religion, there's a whole range to that. But to be in Australia, this is Barnaby Joyce from Channel 7 Sunrise this week, he said you have to come to the point of an Australian culture. Maybe some people are thinking that Pauline Hanson, who's been travelling around the UK and attaching herself with conservative British MPs, as well as the controversial activist Tommy Robinson, may be going a little too far. I don't know. Our listeners will tell us here this morning. Has Pauline Hanson reached her ceiling and is now the Australian electorate going, okay, all of that patriotism and we must embrace Australian culture, that's all well and good, but all these promises, how are you going to fund them?
11: Mm.
4: Where's the money going to come from?
11: Yeah.
4: And are people, when they answer the phone and take part in these polls, are they saying just off the top of the head what they think the pollster wants them to say? Are they saying how they feel in that moment? Or are they going to think really carefully about it before they go to a ballot box in 2 years? The way the polls are going out, Pauline Hanson will do very, very well in the Senate. But there's an old saying, having control of the Senate does not get you anywhere near control of the House of Reps. Now, constitutionally, you don't have to be in the House of Reps to be a Prime Minister. But by God, it helps.
11: Can I make this actually a two-part question? Because the other thing I want to say too is, given how One Nation's poll results are going, do you think that Pauline Hanson should still say everything that's on her mind? Or do you think, because you think she's doing herself more harm than good, because we like that about her, we like her honesty.
4: Look, hey, listen, she hasn't changed since 1996. And I interviewed her back in 1996 when she came to Bathurst. And there was outrage. And the Please Explain, Tracy Curo, 60 Minutes thing hit the roof. And people thought she was this. I mean, what was it? She was in the House of Reps, a member for Oxley. They called her the Oxley moron. Remember that?
11: Yeah, I remember. Yeah.
4: But she hasn't changed.
11: Yeah.
4: And I don't think Pauline Hanson, and her, I don't think she will.
11: For her to get to the next level, I've got to get to the news update, then we'll take calls. For her to get to the next level, Luke, given the fact that some of the things she's done has hurt her in the polls for One Nation, should she say everything on her mind as well? Or should she be a little bit more careful because it could be doing her more harm than good? Could we open the phones on that?
4: Okay, we'll open the phones. I have an opinion on that. We'll come back after that, and I'd love to know what people think. But what is Australian culture? That's the question. When she says monoculture, can someone define what Australian culture is?
11: Yep, absolutely. 131873. By the way, good morning to where's the name on this? Thanks to Cam from Camden. It's Ben in Glenbrook, who is a member of the new 4:30 a.m. dog walking club, which we only started thanks to Cam in Camden earlier on this week. And now Ben, who's in Glenbrook, is also part of it. Anybody else in the 4:30 a.m. newly this week only decided dog walking club? Let me know. Coming up to 28:05. Back with more of your calls with Luke Boner. Let's get to the newsroom.
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11: Starting off in Sydney, the newsroom with 2GB and in it, Sasha Foote.
1: Good morning, Phil. A man's body has been found out the front of a partially alight home in Sydney's west. The fire at the Glenmore Park property was extinguished by responding crews before the body, which is yet to be formally identified, was found out the front. A crime scene has been set up. A man has been charged with failing to stop at a yellow light and driving unlicensed after a pedestrian was struck by a motorcycle in inner Sydney. The 85-year-old man was taken to hospital in a critical condition, but has since died. Police say the 20-year-old rider was also hospitalised with a dislocated shoulder after the incident in Piedmont. And the United States has launched a round of daylight strikes on Iran as fighting in the region intensifies. Tehran claims the Strait of Hormuz will remain shut until the US ends its act of aggression. Phil, more news at the top of the hour.
11: Thank you, Sasha, from Sydney's 2GB to Brisbane's 4BC. In the newsroom, good morning, Chloe Affleck.
6: Good morning, Phil. Police are investigating a wounding incident in Mackay overnight. A 29-year-old man attended a business seeking assistance for a stab wound and was taken to hospital for treatment. Rail commuters are being advised to expect at least another 3 months of disrupted train schedules amid ongoing industrial action. 26 trains have been taken out of service due to maintenance backlogs. And one of Queensland's busiest breast screening clinics is turning patients away due to a shortage of radiologists. The Wesley Breast Clinic in Brisbane has sent letters to patients urging them to seek services elsewhere. That's the latest from Brisbane.
11: Thank you very much. In both 2GB and 4BC newsrooms, updates, the full update in 26 minutes time.
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11: Tonight, round 20 in the NRL and round 19 in the AFL, both commencing. In the NRL, the Panthers take on the Brisbane Broncos at CommBank Stadium, and in the AFL, the Geelong Cats take on the St Kilda Saints at Cardinia Park in Geelong before a busy weekend as the end of the home and away season approaches for both codes. All right, 26 minutes to five. Back with more from Luke Boner and the Boner Report. We've got some questions on the go. One is, well, what is Australian and what's un-Australian? And as Luke so eloquently said, if you don't know what comes after, am I ever going to see your face again? Well, then you're un-Australian. And also, we're talking about monoculture. Do you know what it means? How would you define it? And do you think that Pauline Hanson should perhaps hold back rather than saying everything that's on her mind because it's probably doing her more harm than good? What do you think? 131-873.
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11: Okay, Luke Boner's with us at 27 minutes to 4. Hey, Luke, by the way, that's not right, is it? It's 22 minutes to 5. I don't even know where that time call came from.
4: 4:38.
11: Yeah, that's it. By the way, I mentioned before that I wasn't sure whether or not I'd upset, you know, Ben Fordham, because I'm just trying to be the politest person in town. And when he didn't say hello to me on his show, I said maybe I've upset him. And then he just came in to tell me he hadn't and introduced me to his son as well, Freddie, and his dog, Roger. What a nice bloke.
4: Yeah. How long have you known Ben?
11: Well, obviously longer than I've known, not as long as I've known
4: him.
11: No,
4: he is. Hello, Fordo. How are you, brother?
11: Hey, I'm sucking up to him. All right. Do you know, quickly, before we get to the phones, a few people with some suggestions on how you know somebody's an Australian, if it's un-Australian, and if you can't be an Australian if you don't know these things. And Brad says, you know, quotes from Australian movies, like if you say to someone, "Are you want to live in Australia?" Okay, complete this sentence. That's not a knife.
4: No, that's not. Yeah. Right? I'm with you. Tell him he's dreaming.
11: Yeah, tell him he's dreaming. That's exactly right. And also, I've got a couple more here as well. And Prue McSween said, can you say to a woman when you meet them, how's it hanging?
4: Hang on, who's hanging? Well, are we asking the woman how she's hanging or is she asking us how it's hanging?
11: This is what Prue McSween would say. If you met a male or female, can you say to the woman, how they hanging?
4: Gee, Prue, is she up? Is she? Prue, give us a call. Let me ask you this. I say it is un-Australian to eat a meat pie with a knife and fork.
11: Oh, yeah, absolutely. And also, you know, if you don't know how to open those tomato sauce things, what about do you fold or scrunch? There's another one that came in. And by the way, we have the 4:30 a.m. dog walking club, which is something that's only just kicked in this week. And we've got a few people, including One Thong in Tarramurra. I don't know if One Thong's the person or the Labrador. No, Boris is the Labrador. They're part of the 4:30 a.m. wake-up walking the dog club. So Jimmy is there doing the same thing, walking the dog. And Allo Louie, who got up to scratch the cat just to be in it. And also, it's un-Australian if you have the same rules every week for backyard cricket. Even worse than using the real wickets when batting, says Grant at Cabramatta.
4: Yeah, you wheelie bin will often do. One bounce and catch? No, you're going to catch it on the full. Don't ever bring in the one bounce catch thing. And with, to all the dog walkers, is it un-Australian not to pick up your dog's waste? Yes. But if you pick it up, do you put it in somebody else's bin or do you hang onto it and put it in your own bin when you get home?
11: I can't even believe you're asking this question. You're going to have
4: people. My daughter thinks it's okay to put her dog's poo in somebody else's wheelie bin.
11: That's treason.
4: It's wrong.
11: That's right.
4: I know. I'm a bad parent. I mean, where did she get this thinking from?
11: I think Pauline, says Mary, could have saved herself a world of pain by using the word harmony instead of using the word monoculture. We're talking about that, and I'll get to the phone. And also, we have another one of the 4:30 a.m. dog walkers. Here we go. Gab from Gaimea. All these people are listening to us right now, walking their dog in the cold at 4:30 in the morning and listening to you. So shall we get to the phones?
4: Let's go to the phones. 131-877. I'm sorry, that's your job.
11: No, I'm happy for you to do it. It's although
4: 131-873.
11: It is, as a guest on someone's radio show, un-Australian for you to do the phone number?
4: I think to do the phone tout. Yeah, you're 100%. Go on.
11: William, good morning. You're in Eagleby. How are you, mate? What is, in your opinion, monoculture and what is un-Australian?
0: I would say, well, I've got three things to say, but culture-wise, it's a good thing to warn the Karen to stay in their lane and to, you know, behave themselves, because Karens have a disposition which end up ruining barbecues. With your comment about how they're hanging, it depends on how old the lady is. Anyway, and the third one is Pauline shouldn't disclose everything she says, especially saying to the younger generation, please, that they're lazy and how they need to get rid of them easily from work environments and all that type of thing. So there, that's my
4: skill. You had some comments on a parental leave. Why should you get paid if you're not working? But Ian, here's the thing. If Pauline Hanson pulls back and she tries to temper her comments, it won't work, because part of her charm, and I use the word carefully, is that she's just so bloody honest. She's not a polished speaker. She is not a polished politician, and she's never pretended to be. That is Pauline Hanson. Now, if they start to slide even further in the polls as we get closer to the next federal election, the people around her who could see sunshine at the end of the tunnel will say to her, listen, you've got to start thinking about what you're saying. She'll tell them to get nicked. And this is Mark Latham. Remember, it was all kumbaya holding hands with Mark Latham in New South Wales. If Barnaby Joyce, who's a seasoned campaigner, if he sees Pauline Hanson losing control, it will end like Latham. It will end in tears.
11: End like Latham, I tell you. There's a saying. We're going to bring that in. Gav at Guymere is also a 4:30 a.m. dog walker, and welcome to the club, as is Harry, who's up walking the little dog, Chihuahua, as well. And that's fantastic. The dog, Taco, the little Chihuahua, that is. Thank you, Harry. No. Thanks for being part of the 4:30.
4: Chihuahuas are un-Australian.
11: Ooh. And it's un-Australian.
4: I would never, no offence, you can say that, then you can offend. No offence, I would never own a dog that stands a very good chance of losing its life in a mouse trap.
11: Okay, here's another thing. It's un-Australian if you say no offence and then you don't say something offensive afterwards.
4: 100%.
11: Right, it's un-Australian. Field of Barrack for England, says Adam. And listen, yes. Do you remember how we had that question that Prue McSween said, you know, how they're hanging?
4: Well, how they're hanging.
11: Yeah, and what was the question you asked, Prue? What did you want to know?
4: I said, ring in.
11: Yeah, but how's it hanging question?
4: Who's asking who? Is it the woman asking the man how it's hanging, or is the man saying how's it? Is it or is it plural?
11: Okay.
4: Who's asking who about the hanging?
11: All right, well, let's ask Prue McSween, my radio girlfriend herself. Morning, Prue.
1: Hey, morning, buddy. Boys.
11: So,
1: how are you,
4: buddy? I haven't spoken to you for ages. How you been? I see you on Sky.
1: Yeah, well, it's lovely to hear your voices. And I just, you know, it's compelling radio to listen to you.
11: Oh, and your phone's cutting out there. It's un-Australian, Prue, to ring up the radio station with a bad phone. But we've got you now. It's un-Australian if somebody's cutting out on their phone if you don't say to them, don't move your head. So
1: exactly. I won't. I'm just the mouth. Listen, of course you say it. I say it to men and women. How are they hanging, guys? It's just so Australian to say it. And most of the women I know say, you know, either low and low and dragging, or pertin up there. But you know, I just think it's just fun to treat everybody the same. And ridiculous argument about monoculture.
11: Yep.
1: I mean, all she did was, you know, someone said to her, oh, it'll be cute to say monoculture rather than multiculture. What she really means is just one set of values. We can all celebrate our origins, but for God's sake, value the Australian traditions. And that's what she's really meaning. It just was clumsy the way she said it.
4: But she shouldn't chat through. I don't think she should change her style, her delivery, her thought process. The moment she does, people will see through it. And that's the reason she's popular is because she is the real deal. Like it or not, she's the real deal.
1: 100%. I think we're so sick of all these politicians spelling out the same old lines that they've been told to spell out. Yeah. They don't tell the truth, and
4: driven
1: she does, and that's why she's successful. Yeah.
4: Yeah,
1: 100%.
4: Prue, what is the definition of Australian culture?
1: I just think being real, you know, being a mate, being having true values about what is right and wrong for Australia and for Australians, respecting each other, and having bloody fun, not taking ourselves too seriously.
11: Yeah.
1: And
11: hallelujah.
1: That's what we are.
11: Isn't that the fact? Isn't it? We've all become so serious in this country. And we were once known as the larrikins of the world. And now all we want to do is get serious and argue all the time.
4: I mean, can you imagine, right. Prue, can you imagine that fantastic show, Kingswood Country? Can you imagine

0: he goes for England. That is un-Australian. Are you with
1: she's
0: me?
1: No, she's going to disagree with you because she's my radio girlfriend.
2: I am his girlfriend, darling. And look, he's such a beautiful, sweet man that I know that if England beat Australia, if England beat Australia, he'd feel so bad for us all.
1: Yeah, there you go.
0: The important thing is we beat New Zealand.
1: Hey, listen.
0: We have to beat New Zealand at things.
1: Prue's always going to agree with me. And also, Nick agrees with Prue. I totally agree with Pauline as well. She says the whole idea that we're one culture, which is the Australian culture, simple as that. And that's what she meant, and I understood it. My name is Valisadis, for goodness sake, says Nick.
0: I know you've got a break, but yep. Can I just ask one more question?
1: Sure.
0: Is it un-Australian not to flash your lights and warn oncoming traffic that there's a hidden speed camera?
1: Don't even start. Do you know what's funny? Can I tell you something really quickly? Because we've got to get... Actually, I'll tell you what. I'll tell you on the other side of this. Then we get to Peter, and I'll tell you something that is uniquely Australian compared to the rest of the world after this.
0: I can't wait. I'm sitting here waiting.
1: All right, Luke Boner's with us. It's coming up to 11 minutes to 5.
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1: Hello, Viv, talking about Dwight York there. Yes, of course, the England team coming onto the pitch to play Argentina. Oh, okay, Luke, you're going to have to go to England and support England for this one. Can I say very quickly, before we get back to the calls, 8 minutes to five, Luke Boner's here with us with the Boner Report. Further to what Prue McSween was saying about our larrikinness and how we've lost that. I saw this on the other day. It came up on a feed on my Facebook page, how the world introduced colour television to their viewers, countries around the world. All of the countries around the world had politicians standing there flicking buttons.
0: We had the Auntie Jack show.
1: We had Auntie Jack, a bloke swearing.

0: bloke dressed up with a boxing glove, pigtails, and a dress. That's how we introduced Australia.
1: And if you don't watch the show, I'm going to jump through the television and rip your bloody arms
0: off. Now what happened to that Australia, right?
1: Brian Bond.
0: Yeah, that's exactly right. Okay, Luke, well, hang on. I'm just accidentally disconnected you too there. Crikey, I've disconnected you. How un-Australian is that? Let's get to Peter's on the phone. Morning, Peter.
2: Good morning, Phil and Luke. Australian culture, I mean, there's no place quite like Australia, as you know, and it's multi-layered. I mean, briefly, it's Indigenous culture. It is our rich mix of migrants, new Australians that have... it is Anzacs who built and defended this nation, as you know. I think to be a proud Australian, as I think all Australians are, in this very special place... you know, I think that we shouldn't forget that. And it's a risk to mess with it by having open borders or out of control migration. On Pauline Hanson, guys, I would say that I like Pauline. I think most Aussies do because she is real. But I don't know who would be the treasurer, who would be her front bench. And I don't think she can run the country by herself. And I think in these uncertain times, I mean, it would be up to Australians if they agree with that. And I think that we'll see.
0: Well, good to talk to you, Peter. Thank you so much. We've got the news coming up. Your thoughts on that, Luke?
1: Yeah, well, I mean, does she have a cabinet? Does she even have a shadow cabinet? No. She's a senator. She's got Barnaby Joyce in the House of Representatives. I told you, an election's 2 years off. The way the polls are going, she would do very well in the Senate. And you can run the country from the Senate. We've seen that. You can actually be Prime Minister from the Senate constitutionally. John Gorton was, but then there was the Harold Holt by-election and Gorton went downstairs to the House of Reps. So constitutionally, she could lead, but she needs, I think, to be in cahoots with the Conservatives, with the Nationals, and with the Liberal Party. And the way it's going now, they're at loggerheads. They're seeing each other as a threat. If she wants a Conservative government, and if she and the Conservatives want to get rid of Anthony Albanese, they're going to have to join forces and get their act together.
0: That's it. That's it. And listen, can I finish it with this one thing that it's un-Australian? And I think this is the one encapsulates all of the it's un-Australian if, right? And that's part of the citizenship test. It's un-Australian if you know the words to the national anthem.
1: Well, I know the first verse.
0: Yeah.
1: I don't know the second.
0: Well, there you go. See? Un-Australian if you know the whole thing. Give it a plug.
1: Can I just say this?
0: Yep.
1: I'm girt by ignorance. It's the Bona Fide Podcast, where we don't tell you what to think. We like to give you something to think about. Phil, am I ever going to see your face again?
0: No way. Yet.
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0: All right, the game's about to start, but I'm going to concentrate on the show. Let's get to the news.
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12: Good morning, I'm Sasha Foote. The United States has launched a fresh round of daylight strikes on Iranian military targets as fighting in the region intensifies. Tehran claims the Strait of Hormuz will remain shut until the US ends its acts of aggression. It's also threatening to close off other regional oil and gas export channels. Hundreds of BHP workers at Australia's busiest iron ore port are today walking off the job. Chelsea Bowden reports.
13: Workers at BHP's Pilbara Port in WA have been fighting for better pay for months. Nine bargaining meetings have so far failed to reach an agreement. Now, members of the combined ports union will stop work for 8 hours, a move which could cost the mining giant up to $50 million. Union members will also rally outside BHP's Brisbane headquarters in support of the WA workers. It'll be the first industrial action in WA's Pilbara region in four decades. Chelsea Bowden reporting.
12: The private records of patients at more than 20 clinics around the country has been exposed in a cyber attack targeting an Australian healthcare provider. Partnered Health says personal details, Medicare numbers, referrals and diagnostic results have been accessed and all affected patients have been alerted. The attack has also been reported to authorities. The federal government will force artificial intelligence companies to comply with a new regulatory framework. The changes will see an AI office established in the Prime Minister's department, while data centres will be required to generate power and limit their water use. Labor claims investment in AI will create new employment opportunities, but Dr. Ati Kia from Swinburne University of Technology says AI could erase some traditional jobs.
14: It's going to create a lot of new jobs, which we are not aware of them yet. Because, for example, 5 years ago, if you were saying prompt engineering, we didn't have that position. But it's also going to impact a lot of traditional jobs as well.
12: Also making news, police in New South Wales are investigating the death of a 21-year-old Indigenous man in custody at a Grafton correctional facility in the state's north. Five people have been arrested in Hong Kong in a raid on two bookstores accused of selling seditious publications. And New Zealand has recorded its first case of the H5 bird flu. The seabird was found on a Wellington beach and it was tested positive for the deadly strain. Checking the markets, the Dow Jones is trading up 103 points. The NASDAQ is trading up 86 points. One Aussie dollar is buying 70 US cents.
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12: England and Argentina are meeting in the second FIFA World Cup semi-final in Atlanta. The victor will face 2010 champion Spain in the final. Broncos coach Michael Maguire sent a warning to the rest of the NRL ahead of their clash with the Panthers, boosted by the return of a host of stars from injury and origin duty. The defending premiers will field their strongest side of the season. Despite being on an 8-match losing streak, Maguire is talking tough.
15: If they play to their capabilities, well, I'll definitely put a fright across a fair few that are in front of us.
12: Carlton midfielder George Hewitt is in doubt to play against the Pies on Saturday as he recovers from a back injury. And LIV golfer John Rahm is the latest player to support the idea of a major in Australia. That's news and sport.
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12: Looking around the country, Canberra, morning frost, then sunny, 15 degrees. Melbourne, possible showers, most likely in the morning, a top of 15. Sydney, showers, 18 degrees. Brisbane, a high chance of showers, a top of 21. Perth, showers and the chance of a late storm, possibly severe, a top of 22. Adelaide, sunny, 16 degrees. In Hobart today, partly cloudy, 15. Darwin, fine and mostly sunny, 32.
0: 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Thursday morning, getting closer to the weekend.

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2: 7 minutes past five. 131-873 is the phone number. Text number is 0460-873-873. And the emails are overnights at 2GB.com if you want to get involved before the great Ben Fordham turns up with Sydney's Best Breakfast on 2GB coming up this morning at 5.30 and on 4BC. Of course, you've got Dean and Sophie as well. And more of your texts coming through as a lot of people saying, Phil, are you actually doing the show with one eye on the television? How dare you say that? How dare you accuse me of being unprofessional? Of course, it's just a corner for England, which is why I was talking slowly. I was trying to watch the football and think of words at the same time, but you have my undivided attention. But anyway, yeah, so far in the first half with Australia, I beg your pardon, with England versus Argentina, and it's 7 minutes into the first half, nil-nil, although Hudson with an H did say to me a moment ago, well, it is a bit fiery, but it does get very fiery between these two teams, and there's a lot of history going back with Argentina and England. But at this particular stage, Argentina haven't cheated and put the ball in the goal with a handball. On the text, hello, Gary, how are you? Phil, it's un-Australian when station management don't reply to the two emails when you send a question. Oh, I hope it's not a question about me. Leave me out of that if it's a complaint. Hello, Mick, how are you? Also, hello, Steve, in Goulburn, currently minus 3.9. And he says it feels like minus 6.4. I can see. Paul says our culture's being destroyed. Uncontrolled migration is destroying us. And just getting back to what my radio girlfriend, Prue McSween, was saying a moment ago when we had Luke Boner on. You know, we've got to bring back that Australia that had Auntie Jack and Paul Hogan and the Norman Gunston Show and Kingswood Country. And, you know, go back to that country. And I know that you're saying you're talking about the way the country once was great and parts of what you're saying I get. But the other part being just that larrikinness that, you know, whenever Australians travel anywhere across the world, people are so delighted to find out that you're Australian because we have this reputation around the world. I throw the Australian fill in this conversation. People go, oh, you're from Australia. Oh, how are you? Great to see you. People expect Australians to be really easygoing. And I think we've just lost a lot of that part of ourselves, unfortunately. And, you know, if I have to blame anybody, and no, I'm not going to blame Alba, I'm going to blame social media for that. Also on the text, hello, David, who just gave me a bit of here we go. Matthew said maybe Pauline could hire actual professional people to run the portfolios, not inexperienced politicians who have no idea. Anthony just replying to Luke, but all he says on the text is, no thanks, Luke. So whatever he said, you disagreed with. All right. And Nick says, I hope England wins today. Argentina doesn't deserve it. And what a great final it would be, Spain versus England. Absolutely fantastic. Do you know who has had the jump on Australia? That would be China. How so, I hear you say. Well, 20 years ago, China bet big on electric vehicles. And now it's the Western car makers who are feeling the pain. And Timothy Minchin, professor of history at La Trobe University, wrote an article about this in The Spectator. And I wanted to know, when it comes to the EVs, how did Australia, or even the rest of the world, get left behind? You know, what was it that the Chinese saw in EVs, and how did they get the jump on the rest of the world with the whole EV thing?
3: Well, a lot of it has to do with the different systems that the two sets of car makers operate within. So around 2001, China really committed to electric vehicles. They made it part of their five-year plan, and they put a lot of money into it. And so with a one-party state, they were able to do sustained investment and, you know, one direction in developing EVs, whereas, of course, Western car makers are in democracies where governments change all the time. Often a government will reverse or, you know, reform the policy of the previous government. There's a lot more, you know, resistance and power from consumers. So this affected the EV development was a lot more sporadic in the West.
0: So did the Chinese see a gap in the market, or were they being very fortuitous? Did they think that there was an opportunity here that nobody else had taken advantage of? Or was it more just a gamble?
3: It was really a gamble. I mean, one thing that I found with my co-author Michelle in the research was that we tend to think of the Chinese car industry as new because we're just seeing the cars appear on our roads now. But it's actually an old industry and goes back to 1949 when they started planning the car industry and then started making them in the 1950s. But by around 2000, they got to the point where they realized that they couldn't really compete with internal combustion engines and they couldn't really compete in hybrids. So the place where they saw the gap was electric vehicles. So that's where they decided to concentrate on and prioritize it. So it was a gamble at the time, but this really has now paid off.
0: But there was no guarantee of success with this, was there? I mean, it really was, in a lot of circumstances, just an opportunity that may or may not have paid off.
3: Yeah, that's correct. I mean, they were under other pressures as well, so it had other benefits for them. I mean, there was a lot of criticism about Chinese air pollution around the time of the 2008 Beijing Olympics, and that was a time when they really increased the investment in EVs. So regardless of the sort of market success, it could reduce the international pressure on them about air pollution. It reduced their dependence on imported oil. So there were other factors as well, but it really was a gamble in terms of market success.
0: Whenever we see China doing something technologically, maybe not back then, but certainly now, we immediately jump on the bandwagon. Why didn't people do that at first? Did they think that this wasn't going to work out for them?
3: I think there's more resistance to EVs in Western countries. There's different factors. I mean, again, the different political system makes a lot of difference. So China's invested heavily in charging infrastructure as well, which has been centrally driven. And as we know, in Australia, it's a very, very different situation. And that, you know, remains a big obstacle for EV adoption. But nevertheless, the sales are increasing a lot.
0: And how many years did it take before it actually paid off and the gamble paid off?
3: The last 5 years, it's really paid off. I mean, BYD only launched in Australia in 2022 and it's now the second biggest brand. So that's an incredible growth trajectory there within 4 years. And the CEO has just predicted that they will overtake Toyota globally within the next 5 years. So I think we can see that it is definitely paying off now, and certainly post-pandemic.
0: Especially now with the Iran conflict too, people are suddenly starting to look at EVs, whereas before, especially in a country like Australia, people wouldn't have any of it. But for a lot of automakers, you mentioned in the article, the success of this for China was a bitter pill to swallow. When did the penny drop and how reluctant were they to get on board?
3: I think it varies by automaker, but there's been different strategies. I mean, Toyota, for example, has very much put its investment into hybrids, and the CEO is quoted in the article saying he loves engines. So I think there's been different strategies. I think the penny is certainly dropping now. I mean, Volkswagen has just announced 100,000 job losses globally, which is an extraordinary number. The CEO of Honda was in China and toured one of the factories and said, there's no way we can compete with this. So this really indicates that they're starting to realize the seriousness of the threat.
0: And where do you see the future of EVs? Do you think that the bubble will burst, or do you think that this is the way forward now and people will eventually just transition?
3: I think it's the way forward. I mean, I think it won't be completely linear. You know, in Western countries, it will take time and there will be, you know, resistance or people that continue to find that the conventional car works better for them. But I do think the sort of corner has been turned overall, and that, you know, the EVs will continue to increase their market share overall.
0: Maybe next time China comes up with an idea that everybody puts the kibosh on, perhaps they might start to think twice about it.
3: Yeah, maybe. I mean, there's certainly, it's a gamble that's paid off for them in this case. That's certainly true.
0: Great article. It's in The Conversation. Thanks so much, mate.
3: Yeah, thank you. I appreciate it.
2: Timothy Minchin there, Professor of History at La Trobe University. And Wayne on the text says, Phil, I'm on my way to work listening to you talking about the electric vehicles in China, and I just got back from working over there for 7 months. And what was really amazing to me was overnight they banned all petrol-driven scooters. So you can't get a petrol scooter in China anymore. It has to be electric, and it was done overnight. It's incredible, isn't it, when you look at the infrastructure of China, but also Japan, how far more technically and technologically advanced they are in Australia, and how everything just seems to run so smoothly. So Bob says, we don't manufacture anything. Why would we build an EV? Because it's in the too hard basket. And Nick says, I don't think Elon Musk would agree with you about that. That he was left behind in the electric car revolution. I think he's ahead of the game, at least, if not the whole world. Well, that was Nick who said that. And Jenny says, getting back to the culture, culture includes respecting Australian public holidays, such as Anzac Day, Christmas Day, and Easter days as well. That was Jenny in Campbelltown that sent that through. 18 minutes past five. It is nearly 18 minutes in the first half of the semi-final between England and Argentina. Still 0-0.
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2: 21 minutes past five, getting ready for the Ben Fordham Breakfast Show on 2GB coming up at 5.30, and also on 4BC, Sophie and Dean on the way as well. I'll have a look at your text in just a moment. We're talking about things that are un-Australian. How about this? McDonald's is going to sting some customers with surprise parking fees, so you can now get yourself a parking fee. If you go to McDonald's, we used to be able to park there, now it could cost you up to about $35 a day. Now, that's un-Australian. Also, there's a warning about RSV that's going through Australia at the moment as well. There's a really, really bad flu that's going, and they're recommending, even though a lot of people are quite afraid of the vaccine, the RSV vaccine, which is obviously different to your COVID vaccine. They're saying it might be an idea if you're elderly or if you've got some kind of immunosuppressant that you get yourself the RSV vaccine as well. Now, you know, today, here's something that's interesting. You know, it's the 16th of July. Do you know what happened a year ago to this day? And it goes just to show you how time flies. Do you remember that couple, the CEO and I think it was his secretary, and they went to that Coldplay concert and they were caught canoodling, and Chris Martin said, look at those two. Oops, they've ducked. They must be having an affair. It turned out they were having an affair. That was a year ago today. Can you believe that? How that time flew. All right, here's the update from Donald Trump. He has said that the deal is going to happen with Iran in that conflict.
12: We have major points of agreement. I would say almost all points of agreement.
13: Well, I think we're going to end it. We've won this. This war has been won.
14: And they want to make a deal so badly.
13: They're begging to make
2: it. There he is saying that a few times. So a lot of people are saying, well, haven't you said that before? Mind you, he's also going to make a big announcement. We weren't sure what the announcement was going to be, but the announcement will be about election integrity.
15: Around the nation are anticipating your big announcement on Thursday night regarding election machines and integrity. Can you give us sort of a sneak peek about what to expect and tell
12: well,
15: the audience?
12: Well, I'd rather save it. It will concern that subject, and we'll have a couple of other things to say also. But I'd rather save it, but it's really big news. It's really, really big news. And our country has to shape up. But that's what we're going to be talking about Thursday is it doesn't get bigger, because without free and fair elections, you don't have a country. We'll be discussing other things too.
2: We'll be talking about this time tomorrow morning about that. Closer to home, Anthony Albanese's been mapping out the AI future. So do you want to see how AI perhaps does have an upside? Well, let's have a listen to this. This is the real Anthony Albanese.
16: If we set our national standards high, then I have every confidence that Australia can seize this moment and make it our own. We can make AI indeed stand for Australia's interests, and I hope to do so.
2: Right, what about if you made the Prime Minister AI? How would that sound?
16: If we set our national standards high, then I have every confidence that Australia can seize this moment and make it our own. We can make AI indeed stand for Australia's interests, and I hope to do so.
2: Well, there you go. Under AI, the Prime Minister can pronounce Australia.
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2: All right, the ASX 200 index climbing 32.60 points, or by 0.4% to 8,841.1 yesterday. Currently, one Australian dollar is buying 70 US cents and 52 British pence, 5.25.
1: The latest Brisbane traffic on 4BC, thanks to Rochelle Paints with a Purpose. If it's worth painting, it's worth painting well with Rochelle.
17: Good morning. The M1 is under speed northbound through Slacks Creek with delays back to Loganholme. The Bruce Highway also has delays building southbound through Mango Hill. The gateway moving well between Shretton and Brackenridge. No worries on the Pacific Motorway to and from the city. Delay free on the Logan Motorway east-west. All good on the Ipswich Motorway as well. Centurion Motorway untroubled for now. On the Western Freeway, looking pretty good from Toowong to Fig Tree Pocket. With traffic every 10 minutes, I'm Nathaniel Singleton on Brisbane's 882 4BC.
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2: 29 past 5, bit of a rough game, but still nil-nil. 30 minutes into the first half, England versus Argentina. Loads of texts. Unfortunately, I'm running out of time to read them all, but I appreciate Rob in Perth. Thank you so much for sending yours. Steve and Peter, Jenny, Marion, and also Glenn. Apollo 11 left for the moon on this day. And Jeff as well. Wayne. Get ready for Sydney's best breakfast with Ben Fordham and son and dog in the studio this morning on 2GB in Brisbane, 4BC. You've got Sophie Formica and also Dean. And get ready to celebrate the England victory as well if you're watching it on the telly. Well, I guess we'll find out tonight at midnight. I'll talk to you then.
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25: It's 5:30. Good morning. I'm Chloe Affleck. A man has died after an e-scooter and an electric skateboard crashed in Hervey Bay. The two devices collided around 7 last night, killing the 39-year-old e-scooter rider. A 30-year-old man was transported to hospital with serious injuries. Police are investigating the circumstances. Meantime, police are investigating a wounding incident in Mackay. A 29-year-old man attended a business on Shakespeare Street seeking assistance for a stab wound just before 10 last night. He was taken to hospital for treatment. Anyone with information or CCTV footage is asked to come forward. New data has revealed nearly a third of Australian households are struggling to pay their power bills amid a confusing energy market. The Energy Consumers Australia report found 62% of households avoided heating or cooling their homes to save money. Spokesperson Patrick Verae says many customers find the market too complex to understand.
26: Even down to how bills are priced and how to engage with the market. And so what this leads to often is inertia. And we find that people who don't switch regularly are subject to quite an extensive loyalty tax where they're paying more for being loyal. And so we think this is a market failure and it needs addressing.
25: Hundreds of airport workers will protest around the country against what they say are dangerous work conditions. The TWU says one company outsourced by Qantas for ground handling work, Swissport, has had 400 safety reports in a month. Staff will protest at Brisbane, Sydney, Melbourne and Perth airports. Rail commuters are being warned to expect at least another 3 months of disrupted train services. Ongoing industrial action has caused a maintenance backlog. 26 trains have been taken out of service as a result. One of the state's busiest breast screening clinics is turning patients away due to a shortage of radiologists. The Wesley Breast Clinic in Brisbane has sent letters to patients urging them to seek services elsewhere. The shortage is being felt worldwide. Outgoing British Prime Minister Sir Keir Starmer has declared his political journey is over as he prepares to leave office next week. He addressed his departure while taking his final Prime Minister's questions.
4: To all those in the gallery whose lives have been changed or improved by this Labour government, and all across the country who struggle to be seen or heard, you're the reason I came into politics. To my wife and children, I love you. Goodbye.
25: And New Zealand has recorded its first case of the H5 strain of bird flu. A seabird found on a Wellington beach has tested positive. In finance, the Dow Jones is up 120 points at 52,628. One Australian dollar is buying 70 US cents.
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25: Live at the FIFA World Cup, England and Argentina are scoreless after 30 minutes in their semi-final. The winner will face Spain in next week's decider. Broncos winger Caitlin Irwin says she's loving every minute of her code switch to the reigning premiers. The former Wallaroo squad member made her NRLW debut in round one and says she's learning every day.
6: A lot of really great leaders are part of the team, so it's been awesome to learn off of like pretty much anyone and everyone in the team. Everyone's got something to teach me, so it's been awesome.
25: The Broncos play the Tigers in round three, and Gold Coast have confirmed their interest in a trade deal for Collingwood's Nick Daicos. However, the star magpie insists he's not heard from the Suns personally. It's 26-6.
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17: M1 underspeed northbound through Sachs Creek with delays back to Logan Home. The gateway slowing northbound through Carindale at the moment. Bruce Highway also with delays building southbound through Mango Hill. Delays northbound on the Mount Lindsay Highway through Regent's Park. Otherwise, the Pacific Motorway moving to speed to and from the city. Delay free on the Logan Motorway east-west. No worries on the Ipswich Motorway either. Centenary Motorway untroubled for now, and the Western Freeway looking good from Toowong to Fig Tree Pocket. With traffic every 10 minutes, I'm Nathaniel Singleton on 882 4BC.
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25: Showers over Brisbane this morning, reaching a top of 21 degrees in the city and in Ipswich, 19 on the Bayside. Looking ahead, showers tomorrow with a top of 22, rain on Saturday 22, and wet weather to continue on Sunday 22. On Moreton Bay, southerly winds 15 to 25 knots, seas to 1.5 metres. Right now, it's 11 degrees at Lutwyche. I'm Chloe Affleck with more news at 6 on your newsleader, Brisbane's 4BC.
12: And now, on 4BC, this is Breakfast with Dean and Sophie.
13: Well, good morning, folks. Happy Thursday. Hello, Sophie Formica.
14: I'm a little distracted, Dean Miller, as are about a billion people around the world.
13: Yeah, just having a look at this second semi-final at the World Cup. I dare say the match between England and the Argies is getting a bit, shall I say, messy. It looks like a yellow card is about to be issued to somebody, but we don't know who. You're right. There's a billion people watching this game around the world. That's 1 in 8 people on the planet watching this semi-final at the moment. Incredible. How much was a ticket? It must have been a lot of money.
14: I'll check that for you.
13: The money in fair words.
14: Yeah, it's to find out who's going to be faced up in the final.
13: It looks like he's just held it up safe and threatened. The referee's he's whipped it out, the yellow card, and said, keep that nonsense up in this battle for the Falklands. And someone's going to get one of these. It doesn't look like the yellow card was issued.
14: I was really sad to see that what we thought happened did happen, and that was that there were riots that happened in France, in Paris and Lyon after they lost.
13: Well, it wouldn't have mattered if they'd won or lost.
14: That's it. We were kind of bracing ourselves for it. But, yeah, it's a shame. I mean, I know that people are incredibly passionate about their sport and not more passionate than those who follow the round ball game, but I just don't know about the necessity of the violence that has to come after it.
13: We're going to take you to the Pig and Whistle at about 6:15 and find out what's going on down there at Eagle Street, because there's plenty of action. And as we say, 1 in 8 people around the world watching this game as we speak. So thank you for your attention anyway. Thank you for listening to us.
14: So it's Thursday.
13: Yeah.
14: And there's a report that just dropped late last night that we'll talk about a little bit later about Brisbane's booming night life economy, and that Thursday is actually sort of, you know, where it all kicks off. You're going to contribute to the nightlife economy this evening.
13: Yes, I'm going to see Peter Hook. Yeah. The light. He was the bass player for Joy Division and New Order, and he's back in town. I always go and see him he comes every couple of years, and it's funny because I'm in a room, I'm going to the Tivoli tonight, there'll be a bunch of 50-plus-year-old blokes in black shirts with grey hair.
14: That's all right.
13: Wearing Joy Division shirts.
14: But I think more broadly, just to talk about, you know, this data that comes out to say that we're really punching and we're doing it at a time when we still have so much of our nightlife economy being hamstrung by, I think, some antiquated laws and rules that need to be lifted. I know that work is being done and we're waiting for that report to come from the Nightlife Commissioner. But I loved this data that came out yesterday just to say that what we're doing in Brisbane is working and we're actually outperforming many of the southern states. And this idea that we can be both things, we can do things safely and we can see this invigoration into the nightlife and to the late night economy that we need to have in the lead up to 2032. I think that we've done ourselves a real disservice by being a city that has a reputation of shutting down at 6:30.
13: Yeah, well, let's hope that my late night nightlife doesn't go too late night tonight and I end up going from there to here. But anyway, hey, here's one to think about on your way to work, and we'll ask you this after 6 o'clock. Have you ever had a workplace shocker? This is a great story. An ice cream truck driver lost his job after losing $70,000 worth of ice cream. We want to know if you can top that. And so have a think about all the jobs you've had over the years and the time that you made a goose of yourself at work and you've, you know, really embarrassed yourself. 4BC open line 133-882, the text line 0499-880-882. The 5:30 banger this morning, Sophie. Look, I think it's fair to say that most of us are going for England.
14: Unless you're Argentinian.
13: Unless you're Argentinian. And if you are, give us a call and tell us about that, 133-882. Sam Leck, you'll be very, very happy about this morning's 5:30 banger. This is the song that everyone will be singing at the end of this game, should the Poms salute. Here it is, Oasis, Wonderwall, 4BC.

0: 4BC Breakfast Oasis Wonderwall for the England supporters. There you go. Good luck. It's almost half time. And it is like the Falkland Islands War. There's the yellow cards being handed out willy-nilly so far. Both teams have got one each, and it's nil all, and it's almost half time, 44 minutes played.
1: Which is why I get why Mark says it's the world's most boring game, in his opinion. Like, sometimes you can go through a really long period of time where not a lot happens.
0: Yeah, I think, but if you're a football fan, people roll their eyes at people that say that because it's tactically, it's defensive, it's all of that. But you're right, it's
1: and
0: still
1: the
0: boring,
1: world's
0: mate.
1: Eyes are on it. There's no doubt about it. We have got all the usual suspects on the show today. Rumourfile will come up after 7 o'clock this morning, Dino. Another opportunity tomorrow for someone to go into the draw for the $50,000. There's a community group joining together for a rather unusual reason. And I kind of like this rumour. I think there should be more of these groups coming together. We'll explain all a little later.
0: Yeah, the deadlock between Queensland Rail and the union still unmoved. This has been going on since April. This is ridiculous. These infrequent rail services to continue for at least another 3 months. What's going on? It's time for the state government to start kicking somebody up the backside and getting some movement going on here. There'll be more details after seven. Did you see Brent Mickleberg was invited to take the train to work, and he's declined? He's the transport minister. That's exactly what he should be doing. More of these politicians should be acting like they should be taking the routes that we take day to day, whether it's to a sporting event, whether it's to work, doesn't matter. They should be seeing how we travel, not in comcars,
1: yeah,
0: you know, not in private vehicles, Not as VIPs. They should be travelling like we travel. Brent Mickleberg, he needs to get on one of these trains and feel the pain that these commuters are suffering every morning.
1: Yeah, and if it's you, if you're getting out and about this morning and you're finding it frustrating that there still aren't full services back in motion and those train sizes aren't returning, let us know, 133 882. Another question for you a little bit later on today is around gender quotas. Are you a fan? That's going to form part of the 4BC coffee poll, that little chestnut rearing its head again for political reasons. We'll explain all a little bit later.
0: And after the break, more on why Brisbane is outperforming its southern counterpart. Sophie alluded to it when we kicked off at 5:30. We'll tell you more in just a moment. It's 12 to 6 now at 4BC.
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3: Inbound delays on the Riverside Expressway towards Hale Street. The M1 heavy northbound now through Slacks Creek with delays back to Luggenholme. Gateway slowing northbound through Carindale. The Bruce Highway also with delays building southbound through Mango Hill. Congestion northbound on the Mount Lindsay Highway through Regent's Park. Boaters at Road seeing the usual delays both ways through Callanvale. Pacific Motorway moving to speed to and from the city and delay free on the Logan Motorway east-west. With traffic every 10 minutes, I'm Nathaniel Singleton on Brisbane's 882 4BC.

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9: I was going to say, I hope I haven't stolen his thunder, but he'll have so much more to say on this. Sam Leckie, what's going on, mate?
10: This grudge match between Argentina and England. Some of the social media stuff going around is hilarious. Of England, particularly the English yelling at Argentines over the internet, over the Falklands. The Battle of Port Stanley. Whoever wins this gets Port Stanley, I think, in the Falkland Islands.
9: Yeah. But
10: there's also the Beckham red card in the 90s, which cost England a golden chance at winning a World Cup. There's the Maradona hand of God from 82. The Maradona greatest goal ever was against England as well. So there's plenty of history between these two teams. Not much to write home about from the first half. It's nil all at the moment. I think they're just feeling each other out and it'll open up a little bit in the second half. But yeah, 950 million people.
9: What about Messi holding court, mate, at the end there of the first half with all of the officials? What's going on there?
10: There was a bit of push and shove. I think Messi maybe just reminding them. There has been allegations that FIFA want Argentina in the World Cup final, so some cynics might say that Messi's just reminding the FIFA officials of who he is, but I think England win this. They've had more shots and have looked more dangerous, so... we'll keep an eye on it over the second half.
9: Good on you, mate. Well, we're going to cross to the Pig and Whistle on Brunswick Street after six. There's about 1,000 England fans gathered down there at the moment. They're making the most, Sophie, of, well, I was calling it the nighttime economy, but you're saying that's the early morning economy.
11: Well, that would be the dawn economy at 5:50 a.m.
9: That's my sort of nighttime.
11: But the figures that came out last night really show that Brisbane is officially outperforming the southern states, Sydney and Melbourne, when it comes to the nighttime economy. And they measure this with the nighttime economy report. It reveals that we boast more after dark venues. And I think that that is surprising to some people when it comes to comparing us, particularly to Sydney. Also topping the nation in nighttime sales turnover. The number is massive. It's been measured at $13.1 billion in economic activity, and Brisbane's nightlife peaks today on a Thursday, 64% of venues trading between 6 and 9 p.m. What I think is interesting about this, though, is what it means for us moving forward. We've got this report that's now been sitting with the state government with the recommendations that have come from the nighttime commissioner to reduce some of those shackles that have been put on the nighttime economy, which we'd really like to see removed, things like the scanners in all venues, the ability for people to be able to look at relaxing licensing laws in some ways, where safety isn't compromised. And one of the things that they'll say about this, and then and you'll hear the Lord Mayor today, I'm sure, talking about this, that we've put in place cameras and ways that we can make sure that we keep our precincts safe at the same time inviting people to enjoy them. So we want to make sure that we have this opportunity to operate as a 24/7 city.
9: Yeah.
11: As we start to welcome the world.
9: The other thing we need to remember too is when we talk about the nighttime economy, we're not just talking about the valley and those bits that are important for the kids that are, you know, bang out of school and are partying until they're 25. We're talking about precincts like James Street, which are really starting to grow and evolve, and late night dining, and this idea that you have to be, out and eating by 8:30 or the restaurant's going to close down. It's just a

0: dumb idea.
1: Oh, you're right. Fish Lane, Howard Smith Wharves,
0: yeah,
1: even
0: of
1: some
0: things.
1: Of the precincts that are in the suburbs.
0: Yeah.
1: And I think the other thing that we have to remind everybody when we talk about the nighttime economy is that it's not just about going out and drinking
0: until
1: you fall over.
0: That's exactly
1: That's
0: right.
1: not what this is.
0: Yeah.
1: And that's the problem we found ourselves in when we then had to put the handbrake on where we find ourselves now. So we've got to change the culture around the way we enjoy being out at night.
0: Yeah, but you've also got to be careful that you don't end up in a situation like they did in Sydney where everything completely closed. It folded like a deck chair. It collapsed like a house of cards. And Sydney became very, very boring, particularly after the Sydney Olympics, and they're only just starting to get their nighttime economy back.
1: I'd add one more thing to that, Dino. I think it also means you improve your public transport options for people.
0: Absolutely. We'll talk about public transport later. On today's show, it's 5 to 6 at 4BC.
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3: M1 heavy northbound through Sachs Creek with delays back to Logan Home. Also inbound delays on the Riverside Expressway towards Hale Street. Logan Motorway under speed westbound through Parkinson. Gateway slowing northbound through Wishart. The Bruce Highway also with delays southbound through Mango Hill. But is it road busy both ways through Callanvale at the moment? And congestion northbound on the Mount Lindsay Highway through Regent's Park. And the Pacific Motorway currently moving to speed to and from the city. With traffic every 10 minutes, I'm Nathaniel Singleton on Brisbane's 882 4BC.
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0: Almost 6 o'clock. I mentioned The Odyssey, the new Chris Nolan movie yesterday. So if I said that I was lucky enough to see it on Tuesday night, we can talk about it now. The embargo's been lifted. What a movie. Unbelievable. Breathtaking. In fact, I was looking at the pre-sales last night. The highest pre-sales for a movie ever in this country. And we're going to chat with Shane A. Bassett a little bit later on this morning. It's going to be a wet weekend, so maybe book yourself a ticket in a big cinema.
1: Nice.
0: For the Odyssey. Great movie.
1: Speaking of tickets, the Ecker is turning 150 and tickets for that are on sale now. So we've all got those moments we look forward to. Maybe it's going to have one of the famous strawberry sundaes. Maybe it's just going to watch a little of the wood chop. Now's the time to lock it all in. Stay listening to us because next week 4BC will give you the chance to win a family pass to go along to this year's show. The tickets will be on us. You just have to listen out for the sounds of the Ecker in breakfast, morning, afternoon and drive and call us when you hear it to win.
0: Yeah, the Ecker Country Spirit City Heart. Visit ecker.com.au for all of the info on this wonderful event and your chance to win tickets in the sounds of the Ecker will start this coming Monday on Brisbane's 4BC. Now, have you ever had a workplace shocker? I had a really bad one, which I'll tell you about shortly. But this ice cream truck driver lost his job after losing $70,000 worth of ice cream. He had one job, keep it cold.
1: Well, couldn't they just turn it into milk and be done?
0: We'll tell you more about this after six, and we'd love to hear yours as well. It's news time.
11: Beenleigh, Bracken Ridge, Bowen Hills, Boondall. 4BC is Brisbane.
12: It's 6 o'clock. Good morning. I'm Chloe Affleck. A serious crash between an e-scooter and an electric skateboard has killed a rider in Hervey Bay. The collision occurred around seven last night. The 39-year-old male e-scooter rider died at the scene. The other rider, a 30-year-old man, was transported to hospital with serious injuries. A man has been charged over an alleged assault in the state's far north. A 35-year-old is accused of pushing a 28-year-old man over a retaining wall near the Esplanade in Cairns last night. The victim fell onto rocks and was taken to hospital with serious injuries. A central Queensland man will face court today following a shooting incident near Mackay. Georgina Winter has the details.
13: Police were called to a licence venue in Andergrove on Wednesday last week, responding to reports of shots being fired from a vehicle towards an empty car. Following a subsequent investigation, police have arrested four people. A 31-year-old man is charged with unlawful trafficking of weapons and contravening a police direction. He'll face court today. A 23-year-old man alleged to have discharged the weapon and a 33-year-old woman facing drug possession offences will face court next month, while a 44-year-old man will appear in September. Georgina Winter reporting.
12: The private records of patients in at least 21 clinics around Australia have been exposed after a cyber attack on a healthcare provider. Partnered Health has notified patients about the attack and says immediate action was taken when they became aware of a malicious actor had accessed the systems. The provider has obtained a court injunction to try to block publication of any leaked information. Hundreds of airport workers will walk off the job this morning protesting what they say are unsafe working conditions. The Transport Workers Union says one company outsourced by Qantas for ground handling work, Swissport, has had 400 safety reports in a month. TWU Secretary Michael Kane says urgent action is needed to protect staff.
14: These Qantas tactics of driving down standards and driving down safety outcomes have to end. And we're going to be calling on the government too to step up here to put in place an independent decision maker that can make decisions in aviation in the community interest and not just in the interest of profit motivated companies like Qantas.
12: And data shows surging construction costs are driving a rise in homeowner insurance premiums. Compare the Market research indicates home and contents quotes have increased on average by at least $300 in most capital cities in the year to June. Economic Director David Kosh says some insurance companies have taken their pricing too far.
15: At triple the inflation rate, give me a break. That is outrageous that in Brisbane, it's roughly a 10% increase.
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12: The Titans will host a former star-turned-rival coach, Kieran Foran, when the Sea Eagles fly in for Sunday's clash on the Gold Coast. Rising halfback Zane Harrison says Foran was a great mentor before hanging up the boots.
17: Yeah, I think his toughness. He was an old fellow when Noel was coming in, but, yeah, his leadership, his toughness, competitiveness. He's got that never say die attitude, so it was good getting a year under Fozzie, and, yeah, the experience and leadership he shows is something I try to take into my game now.
12: Round 20 kicks off tonight with the Broncos taking on the Panthers. Argentina and England are scoreless at halftime in their World Cup semi-final clash, and the Brisbane Lions are exploring a contract extension for dual premiership coach Chris Fagan. It's 6:04.
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3: Inbound delays on the Riverside Expressway towards Hale Street at the moment. Pacific Motorway under speed inbound through Tarragindi. Traffic building inbound on the Ipswich Motorway now through Darra. M1 heavy northbound through Sachs Creek with delays back to Logan Home. Logan Motorway under speed westbound through Parkinson. The gateway is slowing northbound through Wishart. Bruce Highway also with delays southbound through Mango Hill and congestion northbound on the Mount Lindsay Highway through Regent's Park. With traffic every 10 minutes, I'm Nathaniel Singleton on Brisbane's 882 4BC.
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12: Showers over Brisbane this morning, reaching a top of 21 degrees in the city and in Ipswich, 19 on the Bayside. Looking ahead, showers tomorrow with a top of 22, rain on Saturday, 22 and wet weather to continue on Sunday, 22. On Moreton Bay, southerly winds up to 25 knots. Right now, it's 12 degrees at Holland Park. I'm Chloe Affleck with more news at 6:30 on your newsleader, Brisbane's 4BC.
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0: 7 after 6 on this Thursday morning. 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
22: Well, Dean is calling it one of, if not the greatest movie of all time. It opens today, Christopher Nolan's The Odyssey. It's in cinemas now. Our movie buff, Shane A. Bassett, will join us after 6:30 this morning.
0: One of the things I loved about it, it's kind of, you know, it's obviously a movie about, it's a fantasy movie. But there's no CG in it, so it's kind of like you're there.
22: Homer's Odyssey, one of the greatest.
0: Yeah.
22: Legends ever written about Greek mythology.
0: Yeah, exactly right. It's incredible. I won't say too much more because we'll review it a little bit later on. We're going to cross to the Pig and Whistle on Brunswick Street fairly soon as well. The second half has started in this game. England fans are gathered there. There's about 1,000 of them cheering on their team, and currently it's nil all 2 minutes into the second half.
22: Have you had a workplace shocker? We would love to hear about it this morning, 133 882. And if it wasn't you and you want to tell the story about maybe a co-worker, even better. It all comes off the back of a story that's unfolded through this week about an ice cream truck driver. Well, when we say ice cream truck driver, he was driving a refrigerated vehicle, so I'm sure he's also driven other things. But maybe it was the ice cream that just did him in. He failed to win his job back because he accidentally managed to melt about $70,000 worth of ice cream.
0: Wow, that's a lot of ice cream. Yeah.
22: So if you haven't seen this one, it was actually because the Fair Work Commission then ruled that he was not unfairly dismissed over the act. It cost the company in the end more than about $100,000. Essentially, he was driving from Wagga Wagga from Melbourne.
0: Yeah.
22: And the temperature in the trailer for the ice cream was supposed to be set at minus 22 degrees, but he had set it closer to zero. I think it was set at minus one.
0: Can you imagine opening up the back of the truck and there's $70,000 worth of, as you said before, curdled milk?
22: So it was $70,000 worth of ice cream and then about a $30,000 bill to dispose of said melted ice cream. I like it when ice cream's just melted a little bit more.
0: Look, I think, you know, most of us have had a workplace shocker. If you think back far enough, I remember when I was a young bloke, sort of, you know, not long out of school, I was working as a tradesman's assistant to a boilermaker in Weeper, and I was cutting some pipe with a pipe cutter, and the boss said to me, he said, before you start doing any of that with the oxyacetylene torch, he said, make sure you cut all of that dry grass out from underneath because that could go up in flames. And I went, no worries. So I did that, but clearly I didn't do it enough because 5 minutes later, boom, we had a bushfire on our hands. To cut a long story short, I nearly burnt down the communications hut at the Weeper Airport.
22: Oh, my gosh.
0: There were the two fire units that they had in Weeper had rushed to the scene, but 1,000 construction workers were handed out wet sugar bags in order to stop this fire in this, you know, roaring wind that was going. It was just so frightening that afternoon. The sky was black. Everybody was covered in soot. And so at 6 o'clock, because it hadn't been announced that it was my fault, there was just some idiot, you know, had done it. At 6 o'clock when I went to dinner that night, everyone was in the mess. Like there's like 400 men in the mess all eating, chewing, all with their heads down. And when I opened the door, everybody stopped talking and they looked up and they all had panda eyes because they'd all been wearing sunglasses, but the rest of their faces were covered in soot.
22: Did you lose your job?
0: No, I didn't, actually. It was deemed a mistake, a fairly big mistake. But I think we've all done it. Have you? You surely, you've had a...
22: Yeah, well, when I used to shoot the TV shows up at Channel 7 up on the mountain, we wear a radio microphone, which means you've got the microphone attached to the front of you and then a backpack in your back. You usually have attached to the back of your pants.
0: Yeah.
22: I dropped one of those in the loo. About $6,000 mistake.
0: Oh, they don't work anymore after.
22: No.
0: Wet, do they?
22: No.
0: 1-3-3-8-82, the 4BC open line. Catherine from Warner says she used to work at a cafe and she got blamed, although she still doesn't believe it was her, for turning a fridge off overnight after work finished. Owners arrived to see about $700 worth of food had gone warm and had to be thrown out. So there's one example. I think it's happened to most of us at some point in time, particularly when we're young. I mean, you're kind of really not aware of, you know what you know, and you know there's the stuff that you don't know. Correct.
22: But did you lose your place over it? If you had a workplace shocker, whether it happened in the past or more recently, we'd love to hear about it this morning. 133-882. Thanks to Watch Smoke Alarms. You can also text us 0499-880-882.
0: Well, we're about 5 minutes into the second half of this World Cup semi-final.
22: And another yellow card.
0: Another yellow card. There are more yellow cards than shots on goal, I think, at the moment. I think the three have been issued in this battle of the Falkland Islands, and we'll bring you up to date on what's going on. And head to the Pig and Whistle, where our 1,000 rabid English fans are currently enjoying themselves on Eagle Street in the city. We'll go there in just a moment. It's 13 after 6 at 4BC.
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5: Have a fresh crash on Stewart Road at Dixon Street in Ashgrove, causing no concerns. Inbound delays on the Riverside Expressway towards Howell Street. Pacific Motorway under speed inbound through Tarragindi at the moment. It's a slow ride northbound on the Centenary Motorway through Jindalee. Traffic building inbound on the Ipswich Motorway through Darra. M1 heavy northbound through Sykes Creek with delays back to Logan Home. Logan Motorway under speed westbound through Parkinson, and the gateway slow northbound from Runcorn to Carindale. With traffic every 10 minutes, I'm Nathaniel Singleton on 4BC.
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0: It's 6:15 on this Thursday morning. Great to have your company. Love you to be part of the show, the 4BC Open Line. 133-882 is the number. Bill's on the line from Yatala, wants to talk about rookie errors in the workplace. Hello, Bill.
26: All right, not that one. I haven't. I was going to talk about the melted ice cream.
22: Yeah. So the guy who had the mistake at work where he forgot to set the temperature in the trailer at minus 22, he set it close to zero and he melted $70,000 worth of ice cream.
26: Well, if you've ever noticed the price of ice cream now, that's not very much. Because, you know, a box of Havarts is about $70,000.
0: Yeah, you're probably right, actually. You think about it.
26: Special, like...
0: might have been a... You're right, mate. A small box of ice cream melted.
22: See, that's why, Bill, you've got to make your own. Haven't you heard my ice cream recipe? It's a much more cost-effective way to make sure you've got something sweet and frozen and delicious to have at night, condensed milk and cream, and you're good to go.
0: Nice. Jared had a shocker. He was working at a newsagent as a young bloke, as a teenager, and there you'd have to rip the cover off out-of-date magazines to get credit back from them from the supplier. You can imagine, like, it's out of last month's edition, so you rip the front off it. Anyway, the new editions of the magazine have arrived and Jared got a little confused and ripped the cover off all the new mags that had just arrived to replace them. That would have been an expensive mistake. 133-882, tell us about your workplace shocker. It's 6:17.
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22: I think it's going to be loud when we head to our next guest. Zach Robinson is joining us, the venue manager at Pig and Whistle in Brunswick Street, approaching near capacity there. And finally, on the scoreboard, England has just scored. Anthony Gordon, the goal scorer, so is now 1-0 to England. Are they still screaming there, Zach?
27: They've just quieted down now, but it's a big atmosphere at the minute. Everyone's super happy.
0: You sound like you come from the right place, mate. So how important is a win here against the Argies to you and the mob around you?
27: Well, it'd be massive, wouldn't it? We've obviously not been to a final since we won it back in 66, so I think everyone's just keen to get on the board again. I think it's going to get loud again soon.
0: That's great. And are you feeling the vibe? I mean, you're a long way from home, and so are your compatriots who are on the other side of the bar, but are you feeling the love in Brisbane this morning?
27: Yeah, it's definitely the right crowd. Everyone's super excited. It's getting really loud.
22: I know. We appreciate you've tried to find a quiet spot to talk to us, Zach. Just checking, though, is it just a sea of English fans in there with you this morning, or there are a couple of Argentinians as well?
27: There's a few died around. They're getting involved a little bit as well, but yeah, mainly English.
0: And mate, so what chant will go up at the end of this? Should you win? You're going to be singing "Wonderwall" by Oasis, or "It's Coming Home," or what happens there?
27: Well, actually, we've lined up a Oasis tribute act to start playing straight after, so I believe Wonderwall will be on the cards for sure.
22: Oh, fantastic. Good on you. Doors opened this morning at 4 a.m. I imagine people were coming in nice and early to make sure they've got a great spot in front of those big screens.
27: Yeah, definitely. We actually landed a 5 a.m. license for today and the final, providing we get there. So we've actually been open all night, getting the festivities in throughout the evening.
0: That's great. So what's
27: everyone's definitely on the vibe now.
0: What's the tipple of choice then, Zach? What's everybody hooking into this morning?
27: Well, the Guinness are flowing. The Guinness are flowing.
22: You know, and I just want to make sure that you've made them feel like home. Have you turned all the temperature down? Is it just lukewarm?
27: I've got goosebumps, so I'll be a bit nippy today.
0: Righto, mate. Well, look, I know I can hear you've got one ear on the phone and one eye on the TV, so we'll let you get back to it. And good luck. You're up one zip at the minute against the Argies.
27: Yeah, hopefully we can keep going, maybe get another one just to get over the line.
0: There you go.
22: Yeah, good on you. And remember that if you're an English fan and you want to then be around those other fellow supporters, should they make it into the final, which at this point is looking pretty good for them, you'll want to keep the pig and whistle front of mind. They'll be opening up for the final as well, and with that special relaxation on the license.
0: Gee, you've gone early on the crow there, saying it's looking great.
22: Do you think too early?
0: I've just seen they're just showing some replays of the goal. And David Beckham is there with Posh Spice, Victoria Beckham. And there's been some great pictures of that couple this week because there was a shot, I think, in the previous game of Beckham going up. And it says Victoria Beckham showing her usual enthusiasm for English football. And she's like sitting in the bottom left corner with her sunglasses on, like reading a book.
22: She wasn't.
0: As Beckham's going mad. But I've just seen some shots of David Beckham going up in slow-mo. And you can imagine the excitement of the English fans. 1-0, about 60-minute mark against Argentina, and perhaps a date and appointment with Spain on the way. Very interesting, isn't it?
22: Absolutely. Well, it's been exactly 1 year since one of the biggest scandals in history. We're going to take you back there to that moment, reminisce about it next. Make sure you don't get caught out.
0: 21 after 6 now at 4BC Breakfast.
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3: M1 heavy northbound through Slacks Creek with delays back to Logan Home. Inbound delays too on the Riverside Expressway towards Hale Street. Pacific Wonderway under speed. Inbound through Tarragindi this morning. It's a slow ride northbound on the Centenary Motorway through Jindalee. Traffic building nicely inbound too on the Ipswich Motorway through Darra. Logan Motorway under speed westbound through Parkinson. The Gateway also slow northbound from Runcorn to Carindale, and the Bruce Highway with inbound delays towards Mango Hill. With traffic every 10 minutes, I'm Nathaniel Singleton on 882 4BC.
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0: 12 degrees in the River City, heading for a top of 21 today and some rain on the way for the weekend. The 4BC $50,000 rumour file coming up after 7 o'clock. If you've heard of something that's happening, something that's coming up, something that nobody else might know, we want to crack that rumour wide open. Here are some of the rumours that we've heard so far this year.
18: Rumour is that Clyde Palmer will buy the Yanpole refinery and get it up and running as quickly as possible.
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22: 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It is well worth your effort. We'll announce another winner tomorrow for the week and then they will go into the draw for $50,000 at the end of the year.
0: Yes. Today in history, we're not going back all that far, so if only a year, it was a big day though, particularly for this pair. Office relationships changed forever after one fateful Coldplay concert.
30: Oh, look at these two. All right, come on. You're okay? Oh, what? Either they're having an affair or they're just very shy.
0: It's awkward.
22: Yeah, it was so awkward. It went absolutely viral right around the world when two caught on the Kiss Cam camera at the Coldplay concert were found to be a tech CEO and his HR executive, and their names became worldwide and well known overnight. But also, I think, a broader conversation about the Kiss Cam, which is always seen as something that's kind of been, you know, a bit of fun. Then everyone started talking about whether or not it's culturally insensitive. What does it mean in the age of consent? The result from that particular kiss, though, meant that they both had to resign from their high-level roles. And we found that she had split from her husband weeks before that concert. Lots of scrutiny and debate.
0: Allegedly.
22: But he and his then wife were actually spotted back together months later. So maybe all was forgiven. What's in a kiss?
0: Yeah. Well, there you go.
22: Have you ever been caught in the Kiss Cam?
0: No, I don't think so. No, in fact, you know what? I was at MetLife with Karen, and which is where the, you know, in New Jersey, which is where the final of the World Cup soccer is going to be played, at a Jets game. You know, really lucky to be there. And she suggested, she said, look at that sign that's just come up. It says, you know, attach a photo of yourself in the stadium, and it might end up here on the MetLife, on the biggest screen you've ever seen.
22: Right.
0: And so she started taking selfies of her and I in our Jets gear, and I went, mate, I said, there's 80,000 people in the stadium, as if they're going to put up pictures of us. And, of course, my wife is always right, 1,000%. And not 7 minutes later, up came the – I mean, I've got a large noggin, as you know, but at MetLife Stadium, it's huge. So there was a picture of Karen and I up on the screen, but I don't think we were kissing.
22: I think it changed everything, though, a year ago, this particular Kiss Cam. It means now that maybe if you're somewhere that you're not supposed to be, we would make sure that there would be someone sitting in between you.
0: The irony is that she was the HR executive, too, for the business.
22: Yeah.
0: And he was the CEO. You would have thought that the pair of them might have known better. Anyway, as you say, the fallout led to both of them resigning. Apparently, So the husband is back with, as you said, so back with his original wife. Don't know what's happened to the lady, Kristen Cabot. But there you go. It was only a year ago. Nice to catch up on that stuff. Hey, we've just returned from an amazing Outback holiday, as you're probably well aware if you listen to the show regularly. We had an unforgettable trip to a very special part of Australia. We took our better halves with us, Soph and I, and we're giving you the chance to own your very own Outback Queensland road trip. You might want to do it the way we did it, in camper vans. You might want to do it in your own car, or fly out or train out. The successful caller this morning will go in the draw to win this Outback Queensland Escape. It's valued at up to $5,000.
22: It absolutely could be yours, thanks to 4BC and Outback Queensland. So as Dean said, listen out for the cue to call between now and 9. But keep our number handy for a whole lot of reasons. We've got plenty of giveaways for you this morning. Some more tickets to Bryan Adams as well coming your way.
0: Hey, a 1 in 10 chance for this Outback prize too, yeah, when you think about it, because we're drawing one winner a day this week, or one name a day next week as well. And we're going to draw that Friday week, so tomorrow week. So it's not that hard to win. And did you have a good time out there?
22: Yeah, I loved it. It was absolutely beautiful.
0: It was terrific, wasn't it?
22: Sunsets and sunrises that you'll never forget. There's no doubt about that.
0: For sure. Now, is Australia's AI office a good thing for security? You might have heard Albo talking about that overnight, or is it just more red tape in the way of investment? We'll find out in finance at 6:30, news time at 4BC.
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2: It's 6:30. Good morning. I'm Chloe Affleck. Patient records have been stolen in a cyber attack targeting an Australian healthcare provider. Sasha Fort reports.
4: More than 3 weeks after Partnered Health became aware of the major data breach, affected patients have been informed. Personal information, including test results and consultation notes, were accessed from 21 clinics across its national network. The provider says there is no direct evidence that patient records had been viewed, but as a precaution, it's providing customers with steps on how to protect their information. The federal government is aware of the cyber attack and is engaging with relevant agencies. Sasha Foote reporting.
2: Police are calling on witnesses to come forward following a fatal crash in Hervey Bay. An e-scooter and an electric skateboard collided in Yarangan around 7 last night. A 39-year-old man died at the scene. A 30-year-old man was transported to hospital with serious injuries. A man is due in court today following an alleged assault in the far north overnight. Police allege the 35-year-old pushed a 28-year-old man over a retaining wall onto rocks near the Esplanade in Cairns. The injured man was transported to hospital with serious injuries. Overseas, Iran is threatening to close off other regional and gas export channels as the standoff over the Strait of Hormuz intensifies. The United States has reinstated its blockade of Iranian ports and carried out a round of daylight strikes on Iranian military targets. Maritime security expert Jennifer Parker has told Today there's a threat that Tehran and its allies could escalate the conflict horizontally.
5: Some of the way that oil is getting out of the Persian Gulf right now is that Saudi Arabia has a pipeline piping it down to the Red Sea and then shipping it out through the Bab el-Mandeb and the Gulf of Aden. If the Houthis start striking ships around there, we will see a reduced impact on oil supplies globally.
2: Ground handling staff are holding protests at Brisbane, Sydney, Melbourne and Perth airports. Hundreds will walk off the job over what they say are dangerous work conditions. The TWU says one company outsourced for ground handling work, Swissport, has had 400 safety reports in a month. And Queensland researchers will be using state-of-the-art sonar equipment to produce a detailed map of the seafloor along the east coast. Five teams are setting sail on a CSIRO research vessel today, making their way from Hobart to Brisbane over the next week. James Cook University research student Catherine Wang will be on board and says they're wanting to better understand what lies down below.
6: This will help us to understand what's happening with our ecosystem in terms of the marine life and the marine environment. This will help us also to plan and manage our marine protected parks and areas.
2: To finance, one Australian dollar is buying 70.1 US cents.
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1: England lead Argentina 1-0 after 72 minutes in their World Cup semi-final, thanks to this goal from Anthony Gordon, as heard on SBS.
3: Rodgers is crossed. Gordon coming in! Anthony Gordon! Right place, right time. England lead in the semi-final.
1: The PNG Chiefs have launched a bid to get codhopper Zach Lomax back to rugby league, offering him a deal for 2028. It's understood Lomax is open to a move back to the NRL after he pushes for a Wallabies jersey at the 2027 Rugby World Cup. And in golf, John Rahm has thrown his support behind Australia hosting an international major. It's 26-7.
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23: Have a fresh westbound crash on the Logan Motorway through Parkinson with delays on the approach there. The M1 heavy northbound through Sykes Creek with delays back to Loganholme. It's a slow ride northbound 2 on the Centenary Motorway from Sumner to the Jindalee Bridge. A Riverside Expressway on the brakes inbound towards Hale Street. Pacific Motorway remaining under speed inbound through Tarragindi. Traffic building inbound on the Ipswich Motorway through Darra. And the gateway slow northbound from Runcorn to Carindale. With traffic every 10 minutes, I'm Nathaniel Singleton on 882 4BC.
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1: Showers over Brisbane this morning, reaching the top of 21 degrees in the city and in Ipswich, 19 on the Bayside. Looking ahead, showers tomorrow with a top of 22, rain on Saturday, 22, and wet weather to continue on Sunday, 22. On Moreton Bay, southerly winds up to 25 knots, seas to 1.5 metres. Right now, it's 11 degrees at Zilmia. I'm Chloe Affleck with more news at 7 on Brisbane's 4BC.
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0: 23 to 7, I'd love you to be part of the program. 133-882 is the 4BC open line. 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
22: There is certainly a buzz in Hollywood today. The Odyssey is in cinemas now. We'll discuss it shortly. Dean having seen it, and Shane A. Bassett will join us to unpack it all.
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0: Evan Lucas joining us live and loud to have a chat about this discussion by our Prime Minister, Anthony Albanese, on AI, or as he likes to call it, Australia's interest. What's going on there?
28: I, look,
7: we know at the moment that if you look at where AI is going, it is moving and moving towards more and more data centers. So if we look, the Middle East has been really strong on this. If you look at the UAE, they've been a real big provider in that. But at the moment, the issue for the UAE is that that kind of data structure, infrastructure could be attacked by Iran. So Australia, we've got a lot of space, a lot of area. We can create the data centers. So what the Prime Minister is talking about in terms of the national interest is making sure that we are the provider of that space, we are the provider of that data center, but it's also in our national interest. So they're not taking our, you know, they're not putting pressure on the energy rest, so taking electricity. They're not using, you know, our water supplies to, because you need a huge amount of coolant to keep these things cold. That also is a big problem. So he's now basically creating a department to oversee it. Second part of it that is also being fought very heavily at the moment by the AI giants is around copyright. So the creativity of Australian journalists, TV, content creators, et cetera, that it wants to have basically, you know, copyright overlay too, doesn't end up in a scenario where it's training AI tools. So that's also part of this whole discussion and where it goes. But in short, what the Prime Minister is trying to do is to sort of suggest that Australia is open and willing to the next digital revolution, that it wants to be at the forefront, which is something Australia in the past probably hasn't done. It hasn't been very good at being part of these kinds of changes. For example, what's gone on with telecommunications over the last 30 years and the internet, we were slow off the bat on that. This is the first time we're actually sort of suggesting that we're going to get at the forefront of it.
0: It was Angus Taylor, though, that said that we're building an AI office inside another office inside another office and just more red tape.
7: Yeah, there's a bureaucracy to it. But again, the question that also comes off it is we know that AI has some dark side and that maybe, you know, having the regulation at least trying to keep up with the speed of which it's changing is possibly not a good thing. It is a level of bureaucracy. I'm not going to deny that, but it's probably something that needs to happen.
22: Also, 10 years too late. We had this opportunity 10 years ago. It was one of the things that Malcolm Turnbull had pushed and pushed and pushed for, and also to protect our sovereignty, and that didn't happen then. I just feel like we're still going to be playing catch up with this one at a time when we know things are moving so fast. SpaceX, we spoke so much about its IPO and its valuation. And it looks like things are falling from that initial high already.
7: Yeah, so last night for the first time, we've actually now seen it go below that IPO price. So it got up to $202.36 US a share. Last night it fell to $132.15 was the low of the day. So down 2.9%. That's below the $135 that it actually came onto the boards at. And it's around realistically one thing, which is what we've just been discussing about, which is its ex-AI ambition. So the investors are becoming really cognizant of the fact that basically much of SpaceX's future ambitions and future price is around it. And what the market's getting really cautious about is that the cost and efficacy of its intensive outbuild may be too far into the future from immediate cash flows it needs. And that's, again, not just a SpaceX problem, that falls onto Anthropic, that falls onto OpenAI. And that's why, again, from a market perspective, they're getting nervous about what we just discussed, which is everybody's getting excited by this infrastructure build. Everybody's getting excited about the revolution that it could actually bring. But where's the immediate cash flows? And that's the question.
0: Is he still a trillionaire, though?
7: Yes.
0: And what's happening in the markets today, mate?
7: Only just though, Dean, but yes, he is. He'd have to see SpaceX fall a little bit. So I think it needs to fall by another 20% before he falls below that. He'll be all right. Market today is currently pointing up quite nicely, about 50 points.
0: Thank you, Evan. Great to talk to you on a Thursday, mate. We'll do it all again tomorrow. 18 to 7. I'm excited. We're going to speak with Shane A. Bassett next.
22: He can finally talk about the Odyssey.
0: Yeah, we were muzzled for 2 days. There's been a worldwide embargo on it. We're just going to bust the door down on what I reckon is one of the greatest movies of all time, The Odyssey. We'll do that next. It's 18 to 7 at 4BC.
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23: Have a fresh westbound crash on Logan Motorway through Parkinson with delays on the approach there. The gateway slow northbound from Runcorn to Carindale. It's a slow ride northbound on the Centenary Motorway from Sumner to the Jindalee Bridge. Riverside Expressway is on the brakes inbound towards Hale Street, Bruce Highway with delays southbound through Mango Hill. Coronation Drive also under speed inbound through Milton at the moment. And the Pacific Motorway slow inbound through Tarragindi. With traffic every 10 minutes, I'm Nathaniel Singleton on Brisbane's 882. 4BC.
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0: 10 degrees in Logan Home at the moment, heading for a top of 21 today with a high chance of showers most likely from late morning and a wet weekend coming up. Just a reminder that it's 4BC Shouts edition of Drive. Gary Hargrave will be broadcasting his show live from the Eatonsill Hotel, Queensland's best entertainment value, hosting the Big Axe in the Burb. He'll be there from 3 p.m. and the first 20 people to say good day will be shouted a free drink on 4BC, which will be a lot of fun. It's 6:45 now.
22: Well, it's based on Homer's ancient Greek epic, and now Christopher Nolan has brought it to the screens. The Odyssey, it stars Matt Damon and a whole slew of very talented actors, and it's certainly creating buzz right around the globe. Shane A. Bassett, no one better to talk to about your analysis of this movie. Good morning.
12: Hey, Soph. Good morning. Good morning, everyone. Hey, Dean.
0: Hey, mate. Great to have you online to talk about this. You've seen a few movies in your time. Here's a question for you. Is this the greatest movie ever made?
12: Not quite, but it's up there as one of the best out of the 250-odd I've seen so far this year, that's for sure. I found myself stopping what I normally do. Now, when I see movies, I take notes. You know, I just take little notes to the side of me and, you know, if something impresses me, I'll put it down in case I forget it. I found myself stopping to take notes. And the almost three-hour running time, I didn't even notice it. It really captivated my attention. And my limited knowledge of Greek mythology is only through other movies, basically. I haven't read the book that this is based on, but I found it fantastic, and especially the way it was filmed. And then all these famous people keep popping up in the cast. But there's a reason they're there. There's no casting that's not justified, I think, anyway.
0: It's not a fantasy movie. It's not, you know, I mean, it's a movie about a tale from Greek mythology, but it's not made in the realm of what we would consider traditionally to be a fantasy movie. Do you know what I'm saying by that? Does that make sense?
12: Totally agree. That's what caught my attention so much. And I'm glad you said that because I'm going to stay spoiler-free, but there are scenes with a huge giant, a cyclops, that just could have been run-of-the-mill or an action scene. But it was a whole lot more than that. Mm. There were sirens in this, which was fairly limited, and a scene concerning a witch and some of these soldiers that you have to kind of look really closely, and there's little points in this scene that build and build and build until the final thing sort of starts happening around her. Amazing. And it is fantasy to a high level, and it's entertaining fantasy, but it's also grounded, and I'm really glad you brought that up, Dean.
22: Okay, so let's talk about Matt Damon. He plays the Greek king Odysseus, and I saw an interview with him where he said, if I had to have put myself forward for this, I don't know if I would have backed myself. But when Christopher Nolan rang him and said, this is the movie and this is the part I want you to play, he said, I didn't even hesitate. I just said yes, because I thought if Christopher trusts me with it, I have to take this opportunity if it's presented to me.
12: I don't think that a lot of people might have guessed he would be as good as he is. Now, I've seen pretty much everything he's ever done, and I rate him very high as an actor, and I'm not surprised that Christopher Nolan has asked him to do this role. And Matt Damon has put 100 times 1,000% into this, and it's all him. He really is diverse, and he is the correct choice for this. And I think he'll get nominated for some kind of award, when award season comes around, for sure.
0: He out Charlton Heston's Charlton Heston, if you know what I mean.
22: Well, the cast is certainly impressive. You talk about these people that just pop up, their names we know well, as you mentioned already, Charlize Theron alongside Matt Damon, Zendaya, Tom Holland, Anne Hathaway. It's an impressive list of people. How many stars are you giving it, Shane?
12: And Robert Pattinson is a brilliant villain.
0: Isn't he?
12: A good villain.
0: Isn't he?
12: Yes. I'm sort of tossing up whether I'm going to give it 4 or 4.5. I think on a second viewing, I'll give it 4.5. But at this point, 4 stars. But it is totally worth your time. And make sure you just enjoy it on the big screen. Sit back and relax if you can, because you get so involved in what's going on.
0: I absolutely give it 5 out of 5.
22: Wow.
0: I thought it was, apart from the bit where he yells, "Dad," which was, that just seemed a bit weird. You'll

0: see it at the movies, spend a few extra dollars and go and see it on a big screen somewhere and really enjoy it from a big chair. Matt Damon is incredible. The Odyssey, 4BC.
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2: Have a fresh westbound crash on the Logan Motorway through Parkinson with delays building there. The gateway slow northbound from Runcorn to Carindale. The Riverside Expressway on the brakes inbound towards Howe Street at the moment. Slow ride northbound on the Centenary Motorway 2 from Sumner to the Jindalee Bridge. Bruce Highway with delays southbound through Mango Hill. Pacific Motorway unspeed inbound through Tarragindi. M1 heavy northbound through Sachs Creek with delays back to Logan Home. With traffic every 10 minutes, I'm Nathaniel Singleton on Brisbane's 882 4BC.
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3: Oh dear. They're going to be quiet at the Pig and Whistle. It just has seen, just as you started talking, Dean.
0: The Argies in the 90th minute have tapped in a second.
3: Yeah, so it's now 2-1 to Argentina. One in the 85th minute and one in the 90th minute.
0: And we're 2 minutes into extra time. There's 9 minutes of extra time. So about 7 minutes to go.
3: Holy moly.
0: Coming home, folks. It's not coming home. Well, it's not at the minute anyway. Hey, hot off the back of some fairly, I wouldn't say poor polling results, but they're certainly not going the right way for One Nation at the moment. Aussie travellers have been left shocked after spotting One Nation leader Pauline Hanson and Gina Rinehart poolside in Italy.
3: Not just anywhere. Have you ever watched The White Lotus?
0: They did the White Lotus.
3: Well, I don't know if they're in that very hotel.
0: They should be in the White Lotus, the pair of them.
3: I'm not sure if it's that hotel, but it's certainly in the area where that hotel was in Taormina in Sicily.
0: Yeah.
3: So they were photographed at a Sicilian resort. And this is not a cheap place to stay. I mean, and you wouldn't expect any less. It's Gina Rinehart.
0: Yeah.
3: Good on her. She can stay somewhere where it's $2,000 a night.
0: Yeah, so in town for an exclusive invite-only fashion showcase. But the public's still unsure about why Hanson's taken a Mediterranean detour from her trip to Britain. No supporter that Rinehart is a One Nation supporter. In fact, she's funding the aircraft and I guess much of what One Nation's doing after donating this $2 million plane to the electoral campaign for One Nation earlier this year. But this sort of secret luxury meetup, Sophie, it has people wondering if Hanson is further in the billionaire's pocket than perhaps we might have thought.
3: Look, even if she is, Pauline's more than entitled to have a holiday, and why wouldn't you? If you've got a friend, you've got a friend that's got deep pockets and they're hanging out in Italy and they say, come and have a few nights with me, lie by the pool, of course you'd go.
0: Yeah, well, look, the spokesman claims that the trip's official business. It's not taxpayer funded, however. Hanson reportedly now heading to Rome to meet Australia's ambassador to the

0: Ali C. However, the parties refused to answer questions about whether Australia's richest person has helped foot the bill for the trip. We'll just leave you to...
1: I think the bigger question is, will you watch the spotlight story with Pauline and Tommy Robinson, who's created all of this furore for Karl Stefanovic? Because that's where she went over there to do the filming for that, and Spotlight has paid God knows how much
0: I
1: for
0: think
1: that.
0: Swinging voters are now sort of, you know, taking a step back slightly just to, you know, reassess the situation with the Coalition and One Nation. And, you know, as we get closer to the election in 2 years, I guess all will be revealed. All right, now, enough of that. Let's get into this.
2: Now on 4BC Breakfast, time for sport.
0: Hello, Sam.
3: Gobsmacked, officially. England, there's still 5 minutes to go. It's 2-1 Argentina. And, of course, the commentators are leaning on the 2018 semi-final where England led for an hour and then Croatia scored twice to finish the game. But, yeah, two goals in very, very quick succession for Fernandez and Martinez.
0: And the second England, was that quick.
3: England on the attack at the moment. But, yeah, it's all happened very, very quickly. Unfolds very, very quickly for England. Their cricket team lose their captain and their coach in the matter of weeks, and they concede two goals in a matter of minutes that could see them in, packing their bags.
0: Their first goal was
3: heading home without a trophy.
0: Extraordinary. Like, that may turn out to be one of the goals of the tournament.
3: Fernandez's strike. Yeah.
0: Unbelievable.
3: Yeah.
0: Unbelievable.
3: Still on the way up when it hit the back of the net.
1: Don't give up hope yet.
3: Yeah, still plenty of time. Marcus Rashford's coming on to save you. So for all of the Premier League fans who have seen him be on loan from Manchester United and struggle, he could be saving England.
0: But these are the moments in sport, aren't they? Yep. These are the ones that people keep coming back for, the moments that people remember. And this moment in time will be remembered from this, you know, this very moment will be remembered for years to come and talked about in pubs and restaurants right around the world for many, many years to come.
3: Yeah, it could be revenge for Argentina too. I saw that the England team bus took over the Argentina team bus on the way to the ground and got there first. And maybe that was just England being petty, and now Argentina are coming back from it. But it also this is the Battle of the Falklands, and it stops us having a battle for Gibraltar in the final with Spain.
1: Very good.
3: In the final as well. Nice. I love the World Cup because it's the intersection of my two loves, which is geopolitics and sport.
0: Yeah.
3: Later in the next hour, I'll bring you guys a shot across the bow from Terry Reader, the Dolphins CEO at the Brisbane Broncos. We're still a couple of weeks away from the second edition of the Battle of Brisbane for the year, but Terry Reader just sinking the boot into the Broncos a little bit further on Channel 9 yesterday. But there's been an interesting survey, which all of the player unions for every sport do. And this one, the AFL Players Association have put out their Impact and Insights report for this year, where they survey all the players and get a feel of what the big issues amongst the playing groups are. And it's an important thing because at the end of the day, without players, you don't have a sport. So some of the important things that have come out of it, though, which I think are worth speaking about, 66% of AFL and AFLW players have received some sort of online abuse in the past 12 months, which doesn't surprise me, but it's still too many. And I always say that when you look at people that are sitting and sending messages to athletes, male or female, after a game, I think it says more about the person sending the message than what it does about the athlete, but it's still an unnecessary thing for athletes to have to deal with.
0: Are they saying to personal accounts? People are actually DMing. A different story if you're seeing it on a sport page.
3: Yeah.
0: Someone says you had a bad game.
3: If something that a player does costs them a bet, the worst one is when you see messages go to female athletes about females playing the sport. Mm. Some of that abuse is just vile and disgraceful.
1: I just think keyboard warriors full stop is a really interesting pocket of psychology.
3: Yeah.
1: The stuff that people will say on a keyboard that they'd never say in real life.
0: I was going to say humans, but I don't know that they are.
3: So if you're not there doing it, reserve your judgment is a big thing that I believe in, especially when it comes to the sporting world.
1: And can I say, as a woman, women are the worst. Yeah. Women against women online can be some of the harshest and the most vile.
3: A couple of other ones that have come through, 82%, this isn't a real surprise, 82% of players have high levels of concern about the long-term impacts of concussion. I actually thought that would be higher than 82%. And this one, another one that the AFL and all sport and society generally have got a lot of work to do on still. 27% of Indigenous and culturally diverse players have experienced some form of racism in the past 12 months. So
0: that's terrible stats.
3: Yeah, I think we just need to be better across the board, whether it's sport or society otherwise.
0: Yeah, I think you're right. Good on you, Sam. There's a community group joining together for a rather unusual reason. That in the 4BC $50,000 rumour file coming up next.
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5: It's 7 o'clock. Good morning. I'm Chloe Affleck. A man has died after an e-scooter and an electric skateboard crashed in Hervey Bay. The two devices collided around 7 last night, killing the 39-year-old e-scooter rider. A 30-year-old man was transported to hospital with serious injuries. Police are investigating the circumstances. A man has sustained life-threatening injuries after he was allegedly pushed over a retaining wall onto rocks below in Cairns. Police allege the altercation took place near the Esplanade around 6:30 last night. A 35-year-old man has been charged with assault occasioning bodily harm and is due to appear in court today. Union officials say the aviation industry is in crisis as workers walk off the job across the country. Hundreds of workers will strike at Brisbane, Sydney, Melbourne and Perth airports this morning, protesting against dangerous working conditions. The Transport Workers Union claims companies outsourced by Qantas for ground handling work, Swissport, has had 400 safety reports in a month. Secretary Michael Caine says the sector is at a crossroads.
6: Just done a survey of 2,000 aviation workers. Nearly half of them have been injured at work. More than half of them feel unsafe. One in five say they have inadequate staffing numbers. And three in five say they feel fatigued at work. This is not a recipe for good standards in aviation.
5: An Australian healthcare provider is blaming a malicious actor on a major cyber breach affecting patients at 21 clinics across its network. Partnered Health says it's working with specialist cyber experts to assess what personal information has been accessed. Patients were only notified about the breach 3 weeks after the data was first compromised. Overseas, Iran says the United States and its allies must brace for the closure of all key energy routes across the Middle East as tensions in the region flare. The U.S. Central Command carried out a fresh wave of strikes on Iran after reimposing a naval blockade on Iranian ports. Tehran says the Strait of Hormuz will remain shut until the US ends its act of aggression. A third of surveyed Australians say they've struggled to pay an electricity bill over the last 6 months. Energy Consumers Australia warns the market is complex and confusing, which is back a bad situation worse. And research shows regular exercise could play a critical role in protecting the brain from age-related decline. The Victoria University study shows physical activity lowers blood pressure and improves deep sleep to help the brain clear out waste. Dr. James Broach says being active keeps the brain strong.
7: Anything you can do, particularly in midlife as we start to get older, really sets you up for promoting some resilience in the brain and really trying to reduce that risk of dementia in late life.
5: To finance, one Australian dollar is buying 70 US cents.
8: Hello, this is Phil O'Neill. When the clock hits midnight, I'm on the radio and I'd love you to join me. Don't miss Australia Overnight on Brisbane's 4BC. Let's talk.
5: Argentina are on the brink of another FIFA World Cup final after an astonishing semi-final comeback. The defending champion trailed England 1-0 at the 85-minute mark before Enzo Fernandez equalised. Lautaro Martinez then heading into a Messi cross to take the lead in the 92nd minute, as heard on SBS.
9: Messi! Oh, and England are in trouble. And maybe through Lautaro Martinez, they're going out to the semi-final stage.
5: Ezra Mann is among a handful of big names returning to the Broncos lineup for tonight's clash with the Panthers, and former Unified World Boxing Champion Errol Spencer Jr. will touch down in Sydney this morning ahead of his fight with Tim Zhu next Sunday. It's 7:04. That's the latest news and sport.
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12: Got that westbound crash on the Logan Motorway through Parkinson with delays back to Drewvale at the moment. Howe Street under pressure inbound through Petrie Terrace. The M1 is heavy northbound through Slacks Creek with delays back to Logan Home. The gateway slow northbound through Wishart. Coronation Drive also slowing inbound through Milton. It's an underspeed ride on the Centenary Motorway from Sumner to the Jindalee Bridge, and the Riverside Expressway on the brakes inbound towards Hale Street. With traffic every 10 minutes, I'm Nathaniel Singleton on Brisbane's 882 4BC.
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5: Showers over Brisbane this morning, reaching a top of 21 degrees in the city and in Ipswich, 19 on the Bayside. Looking ahead, showers tomorrow with a top of 22, rain on Saturday 22 and wet weather to continue on Sunday 22. On Moreton Bay, southerly winds up to 25 knots, seas to 1.5 metres. Right now it's 11 degrees at Spring Hill. I'm Chloe Affleck with more news at 7.30 on Brisbane's 4BC.
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0: Well, Argentina have made a messy of England in the second semi-final of the World Cup. It's all over. Argentina have won that match 2-1. They'll go on to meet Spain in the final of the World Cup this weekend. What did you make of that?
1: I thought the last 10 minutes were exhilarating.
0: There's nothing more fun than watching the photos that... The shots they're taking of the English supporters in the stands. You've never seen a more disappointed, despondent bunch of people. You know, if you ask somebody to act like that, you couldn't get them to do it that well.
1: Isn't it the thing about sport generally? It doesn't matter what code it is. You have two teams that play one another and you have such elation, you know, this adrenaline that pushes this, just the look on their faces of those who are the winners, and then the despondence and the disappointment and the heartbreak. These people standing in the stands in their English get-up holding on to little replicas of the World Cup.
0: Argentina have come from behind in four matches, I think, across the tournament. Something like that.
1: Every game they've played.
0: To get to where they are. And, of course, they were behind in this match as well.
1: There you go.
0: England were leading 1-0 for most of it, and they've scored two in the final 10 minutes. Absolutely incredible. Joseph says, wow. Messi, too good for England. You're absolutely right, mate. 133-882, the 4BC open line, if you'd like to give us a call. Do you care now about the World Cup? I probably won't even watch the final.
1: Oh, you will so.
0: I've no interest in either team.
1: Oh, you will so.
0: No, I was hoping for an England-France final. I don't know why. Might be my Anglo-Saxon upbringing. I'm not sure. Argentina-Spain this weekend. Oh, yeah, I guess I'll watch it.
1: Of course you will.
0: I've been watching it.
1: We'll ask the question.
0: I've become an expert on soccer like everybody else.
1: We're asking the question this morning on other subjects after 7.30. Dr. Nick Yim is going to join us from the AMAQ. There's plenty at the moment around issues that we want to discuss with him. But one is also whether or not doctors should be paid for promoting certain medicines. Now, this is not something that's new. Some of the numbers, though, are a bit eye-watering. When it comes to big pharma having influence, it's like it's one thing to be doing things for educational purposes, and I think that's what they'll say. A lot of it's around education. It's something else to be lining doctors' pockets to be pushing certain pills.
0: How do you like the thought of a drug dealer turning up at your local GP with a bag saying, want to buy some of this?
1: Yeah, exactly.
0: That's exactly what they do. Anyway, now's also the perfect time for an Outback Adventure. We'll give you the chance to win one worth $5,000, so stay tuned for your cue to call. It's 7:08 now at 4BC.
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1: Yeah, let's get into it. Same time every day. Rumours always available on 133882 for you to share with us. Tomorrow we'll announce the rumour of the week. They'll get the Watch Genius smoke alarm professionally supplied and installed. And at the end of the year, they, along with about 40 or so other people, will be in the running for the $50,000 cash prize.
0: Our first rumour today is an interesting one. It comes from Net Zero Hero. The rumour is that carcasses of multiple birds, including those beautiful wedgies, wedge-tail eagles, are being stored in freezers by wind farm operators from frequent wind turbine strikes. There you go. That's a story that we hear discussed from time to time by antagonists, people who don't believe in these giant fans, but that's the rumour. Carcasses of birds being stored in freezers by wind farm operators from strikes by the blades. Do you know anything about that? Can anybody shed some light? Anybody seen or heard that rumour before? They'd like to confirm or deny it. Love to hear from you. 133882, the 4BC open line. Thanks to Watch Smoke Alarms.
1: And here's a rumour for you. Having a laugh, rumour has it there's a group of adults that meet in a park at the Gap and they get together just to laugh out loud, just like that. You can usually hear them, they say, laughing from up to 100 metres away. They know something that, you know, has been touted, which is that laughter is the best medicine.
0: How do they get it going, though?
1: I don't know. Does somebody say something?
0: Is there a joke?
1: Do you have a fart
0: machine? And then people laugh at other people's laughs?
1: Usually.
0: A whoopee cushion.
1: Whoopee cushion?
0: Yeah. Just, do you have a staring competition?
1: There's nothing better than a good laugh. It's the reason why I always worry that we're killing comedy. You know, that you need good comedians and you need to be able to have a laugh at yourself. Good on them for getting together and having a laugh.
0: Yeah, but if I saw that in my local park, I'd be a little concerned.
1: I'd prefer to see that than a lot of other stuff.
0: It's kind of weird.
1: Watch smoke alarms. Up to 7 in 10 people don't wake to standard smoke alarm sounds. 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You can choose Genius by Watch Smoke Alarms, and you should be sharing your rumours with us. If you've seen something like that, people laughing in a park, that's a rumour.
0: Yeah, it's Brisbane's biggest cash prize on Breakfast Radio, $50,000 guaranteed to be given away by the end of the year. With thanks to Watch Smoke Alarms, it could be you with your rumour here at 4BC. Now, the deadlock between Queensland Rail and unions is still unmoved, with infrequent rail services to continue this saying for the next 3 months. Brent Mickleberg, it might be time for you to jump on the train and go to work that way, just to experience how commuters are dealing with this impost. It's a terrible thing to have to deal with, and we'll get into that in just a couple of moments. It's 13 past 7 now, 4BC.
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12: Got a fresh inbound crash on the Riverside Expressway near the go-between bridge with delays on the approach there. Also, that westbound smash on the Logan Motorway through Parkinson still has delays through Druvale. Howe Street under pressure inbound through Petrie Terrace. The M1 heavy northbound through Slacks Creek with delays back to Logan Home. Coronation Drive slowing inbound through Milton. The Gateway also under speed northbound through Wishart, and Riverside Expressway on the brakes inbound towards Hale Street. With traffic every 10 minutes, I'm Nathaniel Singleton on Brisbane's 882 4BC.
0: Well, there's no doubt we're lucky enough to live in a state with some of the most spectacular country on the planet, yet most Queenslanders have still not explored their own backyard. Now, if you're one of those people who've been putting that trip off, Outback Queensland says it's time to change that.
1: The weather is perfect, the roads are open, fuel is available, and the pubs are pouring ice-cold beers. You don't have to travel halfway around the world to see something jaw-dropping.
0: Yeah, absolutely, Sophie. We've got world-class dinosaur fossil trails, some of Queensland's most iconic attractions like the Thompson River Sunset Cruise and the skies that are absolutely filled with stars.
1: Now is the time to see what makes our state so incredible. Load up the car, see it for yourself. The best place to start your adventure is by heading to this website, outbackqueensland.com.au.
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0: Well, it's a good-looking morning out there at the moment, 11 degrees in Strathpine. We're heading for a top of around 21 degrees today. We'll be partly cloudy, but the high chance of showers from later this morning. If you're wondering about the weekend, book your tickets for the Odyssey, I think, at the cinema. High chance of showers on Friday, Saturday and Sunday. We should get some rain as well. 16 after 7.
1: And Transurban's traffic team are letting us know drivers are saving up to 13 minutes this morning using the Clem 7 and the airport link from the Gabba to the airport. Quicker trips with Transurban. They are the operators of Linked. And it might just be that many people are doing that because jumping on trains at the moment doesn't seem like to be a lot of fun. We heard yesterday from some listeners frustrated by the ongoing negotiations and lack of services and this to and fro that seems to be ongoing between the rail unions and Queensland Rail. It's continuing, isn't it?
0: Yeah, no updates from Queensland Rail on negotiations from 2 weeks ago. We were talking about this before we went on leave. Principal deals were reached for three of the enterprise bargaining agreements being negotiated. Three more agreements are yet to be reached, but the end is still a long way away. So if we were told that even if negotiations were to conclude today, reduced timetables would continue for months as the maintenance backlog across the network is worked through. There are now 26 six-car Queensland Rail trains unavailable for service.
1: It's a real challenge, and a challenge that's been issued now to the Transport Minister, Brent Mickleberg, and, you know, this is where the opposition love it, right? So opposition leader Stephen Miles has jumped on this, saying that the minister should catch a train from Caboolture to Central during peak hour to understand what commuters are facing. And I was about to say that, you know, for as much as I think you can be incredibly ineffective in opposition, particularly when you've been a Labor government that's been in power for such a long time in Queensland, I think he has a point here because he went on to say, you know, you take a drive from Gympie Road and peak hour to understand the frustration that motorists are also facing. Commuters are ditching trains for gridlock traffic. It's gotten that bad.
0: Why stop with the Transport Minister?
1: All of them.
0: Let's get them all on. Let's get the Deputy Premier. He's got plenty to say about everything every single day. Why is he not talking about this? Let's get Christopher Foley on the train from Caboolture. Let's get the Premier on the train from Caboolture to Central during peak hour to understand what commuters are really feeling, what they're doing.
1: Look, I don't think that the minister getting on the train is going to do anything to end the industrial action, but I do think the perception then is to the people of Queensland, I get what it is that we are delaying and fixing here, particularly when you say off the back of we're doing six enterprise bargaining agreements, and, you know, this is big, and the unions will always hold an LNP government to ransom the way that they are.
0: Sure.
1: But this whole idea that once we get the negotiation done and an agreement is reached, get ready because it's not going to fix things overnight. We're still going to have months before we can return to full services. And it does change people's behaviour. And when you think about the reason we went to 50-cent fares and we kept 50-cent fares and what the motivation was for all of that, we know what our traffic problems are. We know that our roads cop it, but we know that we've seen a council that's tried really hard to placate everybody when it comes to fixing potholes and all of those things. You're changing people's behaviour to get back out of a train and behind a wheel, and then you've got to try and change that again. And so you're right, I think the Transport Minister should be a lot more forthcoming with his ability to at least be stepping up and answering questions.
0: I spoke to a tourism operator in Longreach because it's not just these commuter trains that we're talking about. The train that would normally go up to Rockhampton and out to Longreach as a tourist train has cost one individual operator up there because it's not running because of this industrial action, $450,000. Like, and what's it doing to our tourism industry? I mean, so, you know, there are lots of ticks along the way. John's on the line from Alimba. Hello, John. What do you think, mate?
23: Well, I think we've got to sack the lot of them because it's going to get worse and worse coming up in the games. It's just going to get worse and worse. If we don't do it now, it's going to get worse and worse.
0: You're right. Do something. I mean, do something. Don't just sit on your hands, state government, and try and negotiate this out. If this has been going since April, I agree with you, John. Sack them all. Start addressing the issue. It's ridiculous.
23: They're doing nothing.
0: Yeah, you're right.
1: Yeah, and I think, John, you've pointed out this whole idea of holding a government to ransom. I think there is, and at the moment, we're talking just about the negotiations that are happening with transport. Don't forget that they're still ongoing with teachers. There hasn't been a resolution there. And I don't think we've come to a resolution with nurses either.
0: No, I think that's on the back boil as well. But look, you know, it might sound harsh to say, and as John said, and I agreed with him, sack them, at least threaten to sack them. You know, if these union members want to sit there and say, okay, well, we'll take those three offers, but we can't agree on the others. This is since April. It's now July. This is not going away. And so there has to be some pushback by the government. I don't know how they do it.
1: Yeah.
0: But it needs to be resolved, and it needs to be resolved tomorrow.
1: We had the unions on when we spoke about this. We had both sides on. We had the unions on, and we had QR on at the beginning of the year. And we talked about some of those sticking points. And remember, the unions were doing that, you know, that really cheeky thing of we'll do some of our.
0: Yeah, it was like go slow.
1: We'll do some of our roles. We won't do all of our roles. Government said, no, you do them all, you don't come to work. So then, you know, one was accusing the other side of a lockout, wasn't really a lockout, and all of that sort of stuff. I think it would be interesting now when you talk about those three that the negotiations are still ongoing. What are the sticking points? Because I think when the public also understands where the government's digging in their heels and whether or not it just comes down to the cost base, which is one impost, but some of those other ridiculous demands where most people would go, well, that's just you being petulant. So we might just see if we can reach out to them bit more of the detail.
0: That's all well and good. And they can talk till the cows come home safe, and they will continue to do so. But it's time. And I think Stephen Miles, I don't agree with Stephen Miles on much. I'm no fan of the state opposition, but it's about time somebody get up and said, hey. And I think he's absolutely right. Brent Mickleberg and the rest of them need to get on the train and go through and suffer a little bit of what these commuters are doing on a daily basis and have been doing so since April. Love to know what you think. The 4BC open line, 133-882. You can give us a call and tell us. The text line, 0499-880-882. If you're a member of the union, bring it on. Give us a call and tell us.
1: Yeah, are you proud of the way it's being handled?
0: I'd love to hear your thoughts and comments. 22 after 7 now at 4BC.
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12: Got a fresh inbound crash on the Riverside Expressway near the go-between bridge with delays on the approach. Heavy on the Logan Motorway westbound through Drewvale at the moment. M1 continues to struggle northbound through Slacks Creek with delays back to Logan Home. The gateway slow northbound through Wishart. Coronation Drive also slowing inbound through Milton. Under speed northbound on the Centenary Motorway from Sumner to the Jindalee Bridge, and Howe Street under pressure both ways through Petrie Terrace. With traffic every 10 minutes, I'm Nathaniel Singleton on 882 4BC.
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0: 25 after 7. Clearly arbitration's not working in this rail dispute. So someone's got to stand up and do something. The state government's got to, they've got to act like they're running the show. Are they running the show? Are they running this state?
1: Yeah, a lot of people are calling for privatisation. Others talking about our public transport systems compared to others around the world.
0: Does the transport minister, is he able to sleep at night? Does he go to sleep comfortably at night thinking about, or does this keep him awake at night? It should be.
1: But, you know, I think, A, you inherit what has been handed to you. And when it comes to the maintenance, there's been plenty of people who've talked about the lack of maintenance that was done up until the point that it was handed to him. But when you get a portfolio like this and where you are not able to be effective in the negotiations, I think that's where you can't pretend to not want to answer the questions or be challenged to say, I get it and I understand and I'm with the people. You know, at the end of the day, between 50 cent fares and what's going on here, it all costs us. It comes out of our pocket.
0: Well, softly's not working. I'm with Amanda from Beachmere. She says, morning, just sack them all, like Joe did back in the 1980s. Make them apply for their jobs again. It worked then. It'll work again. It's totally ridiculous how things are transpiring in our country at the moment. Someone needs to stomp their foot down. Love your show. I think you're right. Amanda, we engage these politicians to act on our behalf. And I think our state government's asleep at the wheel on this. They've been dealing with this since April. Somebody needs to fix it.
1: Kirk's on the line from Yeronga. What are your thoughts, Kirk?
11: I've got two thoughts on this. One, Brett Mickleberg needs to try and get the train from Nambour. I try and do that 2 days a week. Hayley's Comet has better frequency than that bloody train. Secondly, I then catch the train 3 days a week from Yeronga to get to work in Milton. Because of continued work with Cross River Rail, which might be finished by the next time England win the World Cup, and the continued rail strike, people have given up getting the train from that neighbourhood, anywhere from bloody Sunnybank to Park Road. They've given up. The Southeast Freeway, as I call it, because I'm over 40, is chockers every day. You can't go anywhere on that bloody line.
0: I can hear you. I can hear why you're so upset, Kirk. I absolutely understand. And there are many who feel the same way.
11: I've just driven to work today and spent, you know, half an hour sitting in traffic. I left home at 7 a.m. hoping to beat traffic. A 7 kilometre drive shouldn't take me half an hour.
1: No, you're right, Kirk. You're absolutely spot on. And this is the problem. It changes people's behaviour. That's what I talked about before. They thought that 50 cent fares was going to be this great saviour to get people out of cars and into trains. And then this happens and you end up with a complete mess. It's a mess on the roads and it's a mess for the rail. And, you know, we still don't have Cross River Rail and we still don't have efficiencies and we still don't have frequency. And it's a great frustration for people.
11: Yep, exactly.
0: Thanks, Kirk, for your call. Mate, appreciate it, and we hope you get to work on time. Just repeating, there are now 26 six-car Queensland Rail trains unavailable for service because of this go slow. From Darren, hi, Dan and Sophie. I can tell you if I started to do 50% less work or go slow, I can tell you how it would go for me. I wouldn't have my job for long. Sack them and start again. They're all overpaid government employees. 133-882 is the number.

0: calm down a bit and put a smile on people's faces again, shall we?
1: You know, sing along to a little Bryan Adams. That could be a good way to just let some of that stress go. He has just announced a new tour. It's called Roll with the Punches, which is what we're all being asked to do. It's coming to Brisbane. It'll be at the Entertainment Centre in March of next year. We would love you to be there. We've got a double pass for you right now. Give us a call on 133-882.
0: Yeah, we'll take caller 7. It's 7:30 news time at 4BC.
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3: It's 7:30. Good morning. I'm Chloe R. Fleck. Personal and medical information of Australians has been exposed in a cyber breach which hit a chain of GP and skin clinics across the country. Partnered Health has released a statement saying immediate action was taken when they became aware a malicious actor had accessed its system. Patients were only notified about the breach 3 weeks after the data was first compromised. Tech expert Trevor Long has told Today it's an uncertain time for those affected as they wait to learn exactly what has been accessed.
4: The concern for people here is that there's no guarantee yet what the hackers have, and there is genuinely concern from the company involved that those patient records. So think about what you were treated for, what you were referred to, the clinics you might have been referred to, the medication you've been given.
3: A serious crash between an e-scooter and an electric skateboard has killed a rider in Hervey Bay. The collision occurred around 7 last night. The 39-year-old male e-scooter rider died at the scene. A 30-year-old man was transported to hospital with serious injuries. A man has been rushed to hospital after allegedly being stabbed in Mackay overnight. The 29-year-old attended a business on Shakespeare Street seeking assistance for a stab wound just before 10. Anyone with information is asked to contact police. Overseas, Iran says it's engaged in an existential war with the United States as the US Central Command launched a fresh wave of strikes on Iranian military targets. The attack came within 17 hours of the US reimposing a naval blockade on Iran. Tehran is now threatening to shut off all regional energy corridors, benefiting the US and its allies. Consumer advocates warn urgent action is needed to simplify the energy market for customers as more struggle to pay their bills. A new report has found a quarter of Australians review their power plants less than once a year, leaving them exposed to a hefty loyalty tax. Energy Consumers Australia spokesperson Patrick Verrey says lawmakers must step in.
5: We are calling on governments to introduce a consumer duty, and this would be a fundamental reshift where energy retailers would have to make sure that all consumers are on a fair plan.
3: A global shortage of radiologists is causing chaos at Queensland cancer screening clinics. The Wesley Breast Clinic in Brisbane has reportedly been forced to turn some patients away as a result. Regional areas are feeling the impacts the most, with just 12% of all radiologists located outside of major cities. And crowded and disrupted train services are expected to continue for at least another 3 months. 26 trains are currently out of service due to a maintenance backlog caused by ongoing industrial action. To finance, one Australian dollar is buying 70.1 US cents.
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3: Argentina will face Spain in the FIFA World Cup final after breaking English hearts this morning. England led 1-0 before conceding late goals from Enzo Fernandez and Lautaro Martinez in a 2-1 thriller. Broncos winger Caitlin Irwin says her first weeks with the reigning NRLW premiers have been a dream come true. Irwin looks set for higher honours in rugby after earning selection in last year's Wallaroo squad. But she says she's glad she switched coats and is looking forward to Saturday's clash against the Tigers.
6: At the end of last year, I was really ready for a change. And yeah, I've been so excited and really lucky to get that here at the Brisbane Broncos.
3: And Wallabies fly half Ben Donaldson is calling for better discipline and physicality ahead of Saturday's Nations Championship clash with Italy. It's 26-8.
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8: The Riverside Expressway is on the brakes inbound towards Hale Street this morning. Heavy on the Logan Motorway westbound through Drew Vale. The M1 continues to struggle northbound through Sykes Creek with delays back to Logan Home. Pacific Motorway under speed inbound through Tarragindi. Outbound delays building on the Western Freeway now through Big Tree Pocket. The Gateway continues to be slow northbound through Wishart, and it's a sea of red lights northbound on the Centenary Motorway from Sumner to the Jindalee Bridge. With traffic every 10 minutes, I'm Nathaniel Singleton on 882 4BC.
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13: Showers over Brisbane this morning, reaching a top of 21 degrees in the city and in Ipswich, 19 on the Bayside. Looking ahead, showers tomorrow with a top of 22, rain on Saturday, 22, and wet weather to continue on Sunday, 22. On Moreton Bay, southerly winds up to 25 knots, seas to 1.5 metres. Right now, it's 12 degrees at Deakin. I'm Chloe Affleck. More news at 8 on Brisbane's 4BC.
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0: 23 to 8 on a Thursday morning. I'm wondering, could gender quotas help the LNP gain back some more support? As are you female, do you feel that perhaps there's not enough females?
1: Are you talking to me?
0: Well, just generally, I'm just talking
1: to
0: the listeners.
1: No, I'm not a fan of gender quotas.
0: Yeah, it's interesting. I think that there was a perception that it was a boys' club.
1: I think the Liberal Party's got more problems than just gender quotas.
0: Well, if you listen to some of the what the feds have got to say in power, they'll say that there aren't enough women.
1: Why would you do it? Why would you put your hand up to go into politics in this country at the moment?
0: Well, there's plenty of women in the Greens. There's plenty of women in the ALP. There seems to be a drought of them within the coalition. And I think it's an interesting question because, as you know, you've said many times on this show, you've got many questions that perhaps you'd be asking that maybe men wouldn't be asking about maybe safety, domestic violence, these types of things, things that, you know, perhaps are invisible to some men. So gender quotas, are you a believer in them? We're going to talk about it with the 4BC coffee pile after 8 o'clock. I certainly think that we could do with more women in politics in the coalition. I wonder what you think. And congratulations also to Brian Adams, winner Scott from Murarrie. Mate Scott, you're heading off to see Brian Adams. How exciting. That's going to be a great show. 21 minutes away from 8 o'clock.
1: Lots of interesting stories doing the rounds today. One in particular that caught our attention was doctors and pharmaceutical companies, the big pharma, the kickbacks, they say, receiving money for promoting certain medicines to patients and going to do certain education programs and things. And there were disclosure logs that came out from a peak body for the pharmaceutical industry. Medicines Australia show that more than 40 specialists in the country received upwards of $30,000. And this is just between the period of May and December last year. So just in that window. But some are pocketing a lot more. One endocrinologist got about $100,000 a year through this kind of, you know, this pharmaceutical connection. And the practice is certainly not new. This is not something that is new, but it does open up, I think, a debate and another opportunity to talk about doctor-patient relationships and doctor-pharmaceutical relationships. So joining us on the line, President of the AMAQ, Dr. Nick Yim. Thank you, as always, for your time, Nick.
12: Always a pleasure, and good morning.
0: Dr. Yim, are these essentially kickbacks to doctors from pharmaceutical reps? That's what they are, isn't it? Let's just call a spade a spade.
12: And it's something where that perception definitely can be there. And I think what we want to highlight, this industry has come a very, very long way compared to, say, 20 or 30 years ago, where back in those days, unfortunately, it can be perceived that way. And now with the changes in legislation, ethics, Australian Medicine Code of Conduct, I think it's important to acknowledge that this is the reason why disclosure takes place. This is the reason why the community are aware of how much pharmaceutical companies are paying clinicians. And the majority of these payments are predominantly for expenses incurred, say for travel, time spent away from home, after hours preparation for delivery of materials, to deliver the material to their colleagues and to upskill. So it is something that we come a long way, but I agree that potentially could be the deception that could be thinking it could be a kickback.
1: I think you're right. I think clarity is one thing. I do, like many people would say, I'd like the idea that my doctor is constantly upskilling and knows what the latest is when it comes to medications. I do wonder, though, beyond the ability to see it like this, when this is released in a report, should your doctor, if they're recommending a particular medication, do you think it's reasonable that they either have to disclose or you can ask if they have a financial relationship with the manufacturer of that medication that they're offering you?
12: I think the key thing here is, I guess this disclosure, this is more so for education, but definitely if someone has an interest in a company, that definitely should be disclosed to the individual. It might not be the patient, it might be the hospital, for example, they're working at. And this is something that was highlighted, say, a couple of months back, where unfortunately some clinicians did get in trouble with the non-disclosure of some of their relationships with Queensland Health, for example. So I think definitely from a professional organisation perspective, I think disclosure is really important because we want to maintain that relationship with our patients and to ensure that we are delivering the best care and the best evidence care for our patients.
0: Let me pose a scenario. I guess there could be a risk that patients are being prescribed new and more expensive medicines when cheaper or equally effective alternatives might be available. In this scenario, have you seen that happen?
12: I think definitely there could be that perception. And I always tell my patients and when I educate to my medical students and my junior doctors, the most expensive may not always be the best. Mm. We have still some very, very good medication that has great evidence. And this is the reason why majority of doctors will be practicing based on evidence, based on their college guidelines. And I think we have to realise that we are taking information from multiple sources, not just from one group.
1: Dr. Nick Yim with us this morning, and while we have you, a few other things we wanted to ask you about. Record numbers of viruses, unfortunately, to end the winter. It seems like everybody at the moment has a cold of some description. Already 83,000 cases of RSV, 51,000 of COVID, and 50,000, they say, with influenza, and this cold that just seems to linger with people. Have you got a message for us all as winter we're kind of in the middle of it, not really coming to an end just yet?
12: Yeah, I think it's something where I'm based in Hervey Bay, and I tell you what, this morning the winter chills and the winds have definitely spruced up again. And it's just a timely reminder where the respiratory viruses are out there. Everyone seems to have a cough and a sniffle. And for those of you who haven't been immunised against influenza, RSV or COVID, have a conversation with your GP because it is the best way to protect yourselves from serious disease.
1: And then finally, Nick, there's another story that's in our news bulletin this morning. Women, unfortunately, being turned away or having their breast cancer screening checks pushed out. We seem to have a lack of radiologists. What's being done to address that issue?
12: And this important issue has been high on AMA Queensland agenda. This is where we've been working with Queensland government that we do really need to have that workforce plan in place to know what specialties are we short and how we're going to increase those number of specialties coming into Queensland and to keep them in Queensland. Not just radiology, but it's across the whole sector. And it's really important for Queenslanders that we have the right medical workforce there.
0: Thank you, Nick. Dr. Nick Yim, the AMAQ president there, keeping doctors on the straight and narrow. With regard to this most interesting of story, doing the rounds today, kickbacks received for promoting certain medicines for patients. Have you been on the receiving end of a bit of that? Do we call them drug dealers? I suppose we do. They walk in with their box of goodies, and they shake them around. Like, what about when you go to the chemist and you're offered, you know, a different prescription? Not what do they
1: brand
0: call
1: brand or generic?
0: Generic. They call it generic. I always go generic, and the reason that you do that, quite simply, is that the licensing that the former brand, the brand had, has it's elapsed, and so other pharmaceutical suppliers are allowed to make exactly the same type of tablet, pill, or medication.
1: Let us know whether or not your doctor's ever disclosed it to you. When they've suggested a medication to you, have they said to you, I do work with this particular brand or this pharmaceutical company?
0: They're going on junkets to Las Vegas.
1: Well, they call them junkets. I do think, you know, I do think we need to separate this idea that, you know.
0: Not all of them.
1: Well, our doctors are constantly having to stay up to date with the latest of everything. And so a lot of this does come down to education.
0: Mm.
1: But it's eye-watering sums of money in some cases.
0: The endocrinologist.
1: You're not getting that for nothing.
0: An extra $100,000 on top of whatever he earned last year, or she, and 40 specialists receiving upwards of $30,000 from these big pharma companies between May and December last year. They were interesting stats, and I think they're ones that need to be revealed, certainly, you know, as a patient walking into a doctor's surgery and asking for his or her advice. 133-882, if you want to give us a call. The 4BC open line with regard to that, or you can text us 0499-880-882. You may be a good doctor and can remain anonymous and can confirm or deny that.
1: Plenty of time for your feedback also on the other side of the break. We have an update for you if you were listening yesterday when it comes to tip fees. And this one out of Logan Council, when it comes to paying to use the tip and other matters. We'll get into that next.
0: It's 13 to 8, 4BC.
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8: Have a fresh westbound smash on Leroy Road at Paradise Road in Alchester with minor delays. Riverside Expressway is on the brakes inbound this morning towards Hale Street. Heavy on the Logan Motorway westbound through Druvale. The M1 continues to struggle northbound through Slacks Creek with delays back to Logan Home. Pacific Motorway under speed inbound through Tarragindi. Outbound delays on the Western Freeway through Fig Tree Pocket. And it's a sea of red lights northbound on the Centenary Motorway from Sumner to the Jindalee Bridge. With traffic every 10 minutes, I'm Nathaniel Singleton on Brisbane's 882 4BC.
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0: Just in case you were wondering if you'd left home and were on your way to work, Argentina will meet Spain in the final of the World Cup. They beat England. They scored two very late last-minute goals to beat the Poms 2-1 in that semi-final. Very interesting. We gave away those Bryan Adams tickets earlier. We'll have some more to give away tomorrow. I might just mention, Saif, that his show, Ride with the Punches, is coming to Brisbane Entertainment Centre 1st of March next year. Pre-sales will start tomorrow if you want to buy some tickets, with normal tickets going on sale Monday at midday. And if you want to go there, frontiertouring.com.au for details. It's 11 to 8.
1: Coffee poll comes up after 8 o'clock. And if you missed yesterday's coffee poll, we were digging into whether or not local councils should be charging us when it comes to waste drop-offs at tips around southeast Queensland. And each of the councils is slightly different. 70% of you that voted said no, arguing that charges just encouraged people to maybe free dump or fly dump.
0: Fly dump, they call
1: dump
0: it.
1: Dump on the side of the road. And we asked this because from this financial year, the Gold Coast Council introduced a flat $5 fee if you want to get rid of general waste at the tip. They don't charge for green waste. They don't charge for recycling, but that's just for general waste. An issue, though, was raised by a few of our listeners that waste vouchers that are offered by some councils, certainly Brisbane City Council does this, encourages the use of a tip for owners, but they don't always pass on those vouchers to renters.
0: Well, they don't because the vouchers come in your rates notice and the owner of the building gets the rates notice, not the

0: waste management. And our understanding is that some of that money is actually being dedicated to investigating exactly what Wayne said, vouchers specifically for renters in Logan to make sure that they're passed on to tenants so that they can then go ahead and manage their own waste, bypassing the landlords completely.
1: Mm. Which means that they just have to sort out their invoicing processes, I suppose, or direct mail processes and send them directly to the renters rather in those properties rather than, you know, through their rates notices. Yeah, so this is a priority for investigation for next year's budget, according to Logan Council, and they'll come forward with some more information and a cost to that at some later date. But that's good news. They're listening.
0: Yeah, and they've done some...
1: Thank you.
0: Yeah, they've done some pretty good work in Logan when it comes to their waste resource recycling centre. I think they actually accept stuff from other councils as well.
1: Yeah. So the other issue for Logan is such a big municipality. It's the council area is so large and there are so many waterways and quiet spots, I would imagine that fly dumping would be a real concern for them. And so it makes sense that Logan City would be doing something about that in ensuring that anybody that wants to get rid of their rubbish can do so, you know, at a reasonable price, I suppose. 133-882, the 4BC open line. We'll have a new coffee poll after 8. And what has the Dolphins CEO said to rile up Broncos fans? We'll find out with Sam in just a moment. All the 4BC sport is next. It's 8-8.
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3: Got a fresh westbound smash on Leroy Road at Paradise Road in Alcester with delays on the approach. Your inner city bypass is slow inbound through Kelvin Grove. At the moment, traffic's a crawl inbound too on the Riverside Expressway. Heavy on the Logan Motorway westbound through Drew Vale. The M1 continues to struggle northbound through Slacks Creek with delays back to Logan Home. Outbound delays on the Western Freeway through Fig Tree Pocket and the Pacific Motorway. Under speed inbound through Tarragindi. With traffic every 10 minutes, I'm Nathaniel Singleton on Brisbane's 882 4BC.
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0: of the news that is the news around sport.
1: Yeah.
0: One of the things we love the most on this show.
1: I thoroughly enjoyed watching Terry Reader, the Dolphins CEO, on Queenslander on Channel 9 yesterday. I'll play you what he had to say and we can discuss, but he's had a little kick at the Broncos fans while they're down.
2: You know, Brisbane needed two sides a long time ago, and, you know, for us, the other funny thing is, and the Broncos fans or things don't like hearing this, but we actually represent the BRL. We are Brisbane's team, or the QRL, and I said this to many people when they said, oh, how am I meant to go for the Dolphins? I hate Redcliffe. I've grown up hating Redcliffe, or I'm a North fan or a South fan. I said, well, that's great. Guess what? You get to hate Redcliffe every week again still in the Q Cup, but they represent you. You've helped us get here. We're the first team to ascend to the national competition out of the BRL or out of the QRL competition. No other team's done that. The Broncos, you know, we've got manufactured expansion sides, but we're the first grassroots side to ascend into the NRL. And I think, you know, for a lot of people, when they, you know, hear that and think, actually, you're right, that is our team if they're not, you know, not already a Broncos fan. So that's worked really well for us. And, you know, who knows what things look like in the future.
0: Guess what? He's right.
1: He's got a point.
3: Yep.
0: He's absolutely right.
1: And one of the things that got them over the line in the bid, whether it was the bid to become the proposed Queensland team when they were talking about expansion and then the actual bid to get into the NRL, was the fact that they've got such a big leagues club and footprint, especially on the peninsula, but that sort of is your access. And that's why they're not the Redcliffe Dolphins in the NRL. That's why they're just the Dolphins, because you sort of get that access to not only the southeast corner and Redcliffe, but then also further north.
0: Yeah.
1: And that's what they've got. I mean, the Capras are one of their teams, for example. Yeah. They're feeder clubs that they started off with and players coming through from that system. But
0: interestingly, the geotags are disappearing from all the NRL teams, aren't they? I mean, they're starting to try and get rid of those. You know, they're not the Cronulla. They are the Cronulla Sharks. Yeah. They call them the Sharks.
1: Yeah.
0: The Rabbitohs.
1: Yeah, we go with the nickname. Like the Warriors have always been the Warriors. They've always been New Zealand's team. Yeah. And I'm interested if it does turn out to be a Christchurch team that's number 20, what happens there. But I loved hearing that from Terry Reader. I love how combative the Dolphins have been since they've come into the competition.
0: Yeah, they've been great. And they've been different
1: in
0: the way they've marketed themselves, in the way they look and sound and smell and play.
1: Yeah. Yeah, they sound like Dan Miller doing the dolphin noise. But,
3: you're trying to redo your dolphin?
1: No. But you look at it, and the Broncos, yes, there was a need for the Broncos to be formed. And when Barry Miranda and Porky Morgan and Steve Williams and Gary Balkan all got together in the 80s and came up with the Broncos name, and that became the identity for Queensland Rugby League. And that was such a big moment, pushing into the New South Wales Rugby League. And then there was a Super League war through the 90s, and we get the competition that we know and love today and have done since the late 90s. But, I mean, the Dolphins have been around since 1947. They're celebrating 80 years next year. They are a genuine brand on the peninsula.
0: Yeah, and much love.
1: And you guys would have seen it when we did the OB, we went up there and broadcast up there.
3: We asked.
1: People love the Dolphins. We had a sign.
3: That was our coffee pole, wasn't it? Dolphins or Broncos.
1: And everyone's just walking along ticking Dolphins, Dolphins, Dolphins. Yeah. So I'm loving what the Dolphins are doing for Queensland Rugby League and representing it. Another thing that they can continue to mine and have been since they became the 17th team is that there are, and I speak to them a lot, there's a lot of rugby league fans that love NRL and watch the footy every weekend and go along to Broncos games who aren't Broncos supporters.
0: Yeah.
1: They just are footy supporters, and it's given them a team. And then, of course, there's going to be another generation of fans that come through who get to watch the likes of Selwyn Cobbo and Tommy Flegler and Isaiah Katoa play, and they will become dyed-on-the-wall Dolphins fans. So they're doing such a good thing for the footy.
3: Broncos are fighting hard to stay in the top eight. In all likelihood, the Dolphins will definitely be there. So what does that mean for Brisbane?
0: Well, it means there's a lot to be said for heritage, and I'll say one name for you, Wayne Bunny Pearce. There you go. If you're old enough to remember him, what a player, the fullback for the Redcliffe Dolphins in the Brisbane Cup, as it was many, many years ago. Thanks, Sam. Good on you. Could gender quotas help the LNP gain some more support? You can have your say on that, the 4BC coffee poll after the news.
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3: It's 8 o'clock. Good morning. I'm Chloe Affleck. Patient records have been stolen in a cyber attack targeting a major Australian healthcare provider. Sasha Foot reports.
5: More than 3 weeks after Partnered Health became aware of the major data breach, affected patients have been informed. Personal information, including test results and consultation notes, were accessed from 21 clinics across its national network. The provider says there is no direct evidence that patient records had been viewed, but as a precaution, it's providing customers with steps on how to protect their information. The federal government is aware of the cyber attack and is engaging with relevant agencies. Sasha Foote reporting.
3: Police are calling on witnesses to come forward following a fatal crash in Hervey Bay. An e-scooter and an electric skateboard collided in Yarangan around 7 last night. A 39-year-old man died at the scene. A 30-year-old man was transported to hospital with serious injuries. Ground handling staff are holding protests at Brisbane, Sydney, Melbourne and Perth airports. They're angry over what they say are dangerous work conditions. The TWU says one company outsourced for ground handling work, Swissport, has had 400 safety reports in a month. Rail commuters are being warned to expect at least another 3 months of disrupted train services. Ongoing industrial action has caused a maintenance backlog. 26 trains have been taken out of service as a result. Overseas, outgoing British Prime Minister Sir Keir Starmer has declared his political journey is over as he prepares to leave office next week. He addressed his departure while taking his final Prime Minister's questions.
6: To all those in the gallery whose lives have been changed or improved by this Labour government, and all across the country who struggle to be seen or heard, you're the reason I came into politics. To my wife and children, I love you. Goodbye.
3: And we're being urged to shop around for home and car insurance with new data showing a surge in premiums. Compare the Market analysis shows home and contents quotes are up by $300 in the year to June across most major cities. Car insurance is up nationally by about 10%, but Economic Director of Compare the Market, David Koch, says these figures are averages and premiums are ultimately determined by individual insurers.
7: Don't cop it. Shop around, see if there's a better deal from another insurer that hasn't increased the risk rating as much as yours.
3: To finance, the Dow Jones has closed up 150 points at 52,659. One Australian dollar is buying 70.1 US cents.
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3: Argentina has broken English hearts with a 2-1 comeback win in the World Cup semi-final. The Three Lions led 1-0 late in the second half before Enzo Fernandez hit a screamer for Argentina.
8: Oh, this one's on target. This one's an absolute beauty.
3: That was followed up 7 minutes later by a header from Lautaro Martinez in stoppage time.
8: Messi. Semi-final stage.
3: Audio thanks to SBS. Argentina will face Spain in Monday's final. And Ezra Mam is among a handful of big names returning to the Broncos lineup for tonight's clash with the Panthers. Penrith star trio of Nathan Cleary, Liam Martin and Isaiah Yeo are also back for their first match since Origin. It's 8:04.
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11: Got a southbound smash on Beenleigh Road at Warrigal Road in Runcorn, causing no concerns. Also a fresh westbound smash on Leeward Road at Paradise Road in Elgester with minor delays there. Howe Street remaining under pressure both ways through Petrie Terrace. The inner city bypass also slow inbound through Kelvin Grove. Traffic's crawl inbound on the Riverside Expressway, heavy on the Logan Motorway westbound through Druvale. And the M1 continues to struggle northbound through Sykes Creek with delays back to Logan Home. With traffic every 10 minutes, I'm Nathaniel Singleton on 882 4BC.
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14: Showers over Brisbane this morning, reaching a top of 21 degrees in the city and in Ipswich, 19 on the Bayside. Looking ahead, showers tomorrow with a top of 22, rain on Saturday, 22 and wet weather to continue on Sunday. On Moreton Bay, southerly winds up to 25 knots, seas to 1.5 metres. Right now, it's 12 degrees at Bulimba. I'm Chloe Affleck with more news at 8.30 on Brisbane's 4BC.
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0: 7 minutes after 8 on this Thursday morning. Welcome, Peter Hook, the bass player for New Order and Joy Division. He's playing tonight at the Tivoli. I'm going to be there. Peter Hook and the Light. Mate, welcome back to beautiful Queensland, and commiserations on your team losing this morning.
3: I just love that you're burning the candle. You did the Odyssey on Tuesday night. Oh, yeah. Now you... Yeah.
0: You know, I'm flying the flag for Brisbane's nighttime economy,
3: thank
0: Sophie.
3: Thank you. I appreciate you doing that for me.
0: The 4BC open line, 133-882, if you want to give us a call. 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
3: After 8.30, we're going to be talking to a Brisbane hairdresser who's found a lovely and unique way to help the homeless in our city. So we'll talk to what you could call him, a local legend, I think, after 8:30.
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0: 8:08, let's get to it. Do you think the gender quotas would change the LNP's fortunes? Do you think that Peter Dutton and the coalition that he led into the last election, the reason for their downfall was the fact that there weren't enough women in within the party? I think that's the case. The Liberal Party's been quizzing some grassroots members on whether or not they need to set gender quotas. What do you think, Sophie?
3: I'm not a fan. Interesting, I think, that the current leader of the party is not a fan. He said up until last year that he wasn't a fan of gender quotas. So I think this is actually coming from, they're going back to the membership base. They're talking about how they're going to be fit for purpose as a political machine in the 21st century. So I don't think it's coming from him. I think that you'll find it's coming from deeper inside the party membership. So they are aiming to get more women, they say, into winnable seats. Even that annoys me, the idea that if you're going to put a woman in to be able to fix your gender problem, that you're going to put them into a winnable seat after what happened, you know, with the dismal showing at the last election. There's also internal criticism, they say, over the lack of gender parity.
0: Well, they need to hold up a mirror to the Labor Party and take a look at just how many very competent, very effective women sitting on the front bench, sitting in cabinet, and are making big decisions. I just think that, you know, yes, it should be based on merit, but not necessarily merit only. I mean, women have very different issues and concerns, and they make up half the voting population. This is the whole point. I mean, if you're going to go through life with blinkers on, and I think that in some cases they've been doing that, I think Susan Lee was treated terribly. I just don't think she was handled very well at all. And I mean, some of the most intelligent, most effective women in their roles, well, you're one of them to me. You're an amazing, and my wife is incredible. I think women should be running the country, and I think there are plenty of blokes out there that agree with me. We are pretty damn hopeless when it comes to it.
3: When it comes to the Liberal Party, you're right. I think they're obviously talking about it because it's about a third at the moment. Federal, state and local parliamentarians are women. Party members were asked about their opinions on what the potential changes could look like, including bonus weighting for female candidates and a quota if a sitting politician retires. Mm. And look, this is an age-old debate when it comes to modern democracy. And you're right when you talk about the representation of society and the community. And maybe quotas, you know, on some level, and we talk about it even in a board environment, you know, there was always the talk about them being necessary as a temporary correction because of what's happened historically and the systemic sort of barriers that might have been put in place to keep women from power. I don't know if they exist anymore. So if you're not attracting people as women into the Liberal Party to run as a candidate, or in senior positions, I'm not sure whether or not you're addressing the problem just by shoving women in there.
0: Well, hang on a minute, because, you know, women play a lot of roles in modern day life. And one of them is, in many cases, going off to have children for starters. So, you know, cutting their careers short, whether that be in private enterprise, you know, in small business, or in a bigger, a higher, more profile corporate job. So they, in many cases, leave the workforce for quite a period of time. They tend to raise kids more than the men.
3: But that's not what I'm saying. I'm talking about the Liberal Party in particular. If the issue that they have is the perception that it's an old boys club and women are not attracted to it because of that, I'm saying you don't fix the problems that they've got just by forcing women into that environment. You've got to fix the problem that you've got.
0: Yeah, you open the gate at the lowest level and invite them in and say, what do you think we should be doing?
3: But you're saying the case in point is what happened to Susan Lee is the very reason that they're in the problems that they've got in the first place. You're not addressing it just by shoving women in the room.
0: No, but with the tide will rise a number of... So you've got to start at grassroots and you've got to get people interested and engaged. And, you know, I don't know what the percentage is of men in business, you know, what the percentage is of people that are drawn to politics. But what we've got to do is start looking at women and getting them involved. You know, people who think conservatively and say, okay, well, you know, I could run a good race here. I just think it's a really good idea. I think the gender quotas would change the LNP's fortune. I think that they're looking like dinosaurs at the moment. I think they're out of touch with what society thinks. And I think that, you know, for the majority of women that I know that might think about running, very capable, competent women. So I'd love to know what you think.
3: Whether so you're a yes.
0: I'm absolutely a yes.
3: You're a yes.
0: For it.
3: You think that gender quotas would change the Liberal Party's fortunes?
0: You've got to start.
3: And we're talking federally, the federal Liberal Party. You think if they had more women, it would change their fortunes?
0: And I think across all levels of government, you've got to start somewhere. And I think there's a perception that the LNP is a dinosaur.
3: Look, I do think there's a difference between what is happening on a local level, a state level, and what is happening federally. I don't think I'd put all of them in the same bucket. So I think I think with this question, it should be more a focus at the moment on the federal, following the federal election, what happened federally with the Liberal Party. Would gender quotas be changing their fortunes in Canberra? Because we do have more women representation in the state level, and we do have more representation.
0: Would be more welcoming at a state level.
3: Yeah, I think it's actually more about the culture that's created. Now, I'm not saying that it's better. I'm not saying that there isn't room for it to be better, but I do think that you'll find that there has been more women candidates locally and on a state level in the Liberal Party than there has been federally.
0: Righto. Interesting topic this morning. Would gender quotas change the LNP's fortunes? Or do you think it should be strictly merit-based only? 133882. The text line 0499 880 882. I reckon give them a go. They sink or swim. Give us a call. We'd love to hear from you. The 4BC open line with thanks to Watch Smoke Alarms. 13 after 8. Jason Matthews will continue the conversation next.
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11: Have an outbound crash on Linkfield Road at Gympie Road in Bridgman Downs. Expect delays there. Also a southbound smash on Beenleigh Road at Warrigal Road in Runcorn with minor delays. M1 is busy northbound through Slacks Creek with delays back to Logan Home. Outbound delays too on the Western Freeway through Fig Tree Pocket. The gateway slow northbound through Wishart. Otherwise, Pacific Motorway is bumper to bumper inbound from McGregor to Greenslopes. Inner City Bypass also slow inbound through Kelvin Grove. With traffic every 10 minutes, I'm Nathaniel Singleton on Brisbane's 882 4BC.
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0: 17 after 8, beautiful looking day out there at the moment, but I can assure you, some nasty weather on the way. Going to be very cold and wet. It'll be Melbourne-like this weekend. Top of 21 in Brisbane today, partly cloudy with a high chance of showers. 18 after 8, it seems the 4BC coffee pile. Not many people agreeing with me this morning, so.
3: Well, that's okay. I mean, that's the whole reason why it's a debate.
0: Yeah.
3: And it's interesting to get people's take on it, I think. We're talking about gender quotas. This question is now being asked of the Liberal Party federally, of whether or not inserting more women would fix some of the issues that they have and change
0: their
3: fortunes.
0: Let's say the mistakes they've made.
3: Well, I think it's a real highlight from the last federal election of just how poorly they performed, and that one of the things they're looking at from a grassroots members question is whether or not they need to set gender quotas. And at the moment, 86% of you who've responded have said no. Cheryl says, hi, Dean and Sophie. I definitely do not like gender quotas for women. It's degrading. Jimmy thinks the best person for the job shouldn't be dictated by whether or not you're male or female.
0: Yeah, Mark says in the next census you'll find that there are more women in the workplace than ever before. At the agenda, quota might have to go the other way. Women outstripping men in the birth rate. Thanks, Mark. And Tony says, Dean and Sav, not for me in politics. I believe inclusion should be merit-based, not facade-based. Well, that's interesting, Tony. I just think you've got to open the door and allow the conversation to start somewhere, and I think it's really important that the coalition involves half the voting public.
3: And what I'm saying is, and the Liberal Party in particular, unless they change some of their bigger issues, just putting women in the room is not going to do anything.
0: Well, you'll charter the party's course by the show of votes in the party room, and therefore you need more women in there.
3: Mate, when the guy who is the leader of the party at the moment is not somebody who believes in quotas and you force a quota upon him, if he remains the leader of the party, it is not going to change his view or how he treats the women who are in the room.
0: 133 882, the 4BC open line. with thanks to Watch Smoke Alarms. It's 19 past 8.
1: Time to find out what's happening on 4BC Mornings.
0: Jason Matthews.
3: Hello, good morning.
2: Hello, guys. How are we?
0: Good, mate. How are you going?
2: Yeah, good. I think the question should be, and I'm not dissing your question, Dino, why aren't we having the discussion, and why isn't Angus Taylor pushing the line that, you know what, I'm going to put people in positions that actually have experience in those portfolios?
0: Good point too.
2: Forget gender. I want people who've got a bloody idea what they're doing. So that if Angus Taylor comes out and says that, I'm not putting career politicians into portfolios just to look after them. I'm going to bring people who have been business leaders, whatever we need, and they'll be the people running those portfolios. That makes sense. If it's more females, terrific. If it's more males, then terrific as well. If it's 50-50, bang, that's great as well. But I want experience. I want people who have experienced what we're going through and are trying to fix things.
0: Yeah, you don't want a racing minister that's never placed a bet, if you know what I mean.
2: Yeah, I don't want...
0: And that happens. That happens.
3: Interesting analogy.
0: Well, no, but it's true. Yeah. It's true. You know, like...
2: I was thinking of probably
0: portfolio. Grace Grace was the minister for racing. Now, Grace wouldn't know one end of a horse. Pardon me for saying so, Grace, but, I was involved in the racing industry for some time. I had a small private business inside racing, and it was interesting what was going on at Racing Queensland and what was happening with the BRC and the disconnection between that and government. And I think that, goes down to leadership.
2: Good point. There's
0: too much. And I'm just signalling her out. There's a lot of...
2: Yeah, I know what you're trying to say. There's, you should have a finance minister who actually understands finance.
0: Correct. Maybe worked in the finance
2: I'm looking
0: industry.
2: At you, Katie Gallagher. But I just, you know what I mean? It's important.
0: Yeah.
2: Mm. The other thing too, there's a big push that the transport minister should catch trains. I actually don't mind that. How do you know what the problem is unless you actually see it firsthand? So, you know, we did Brent Mickleberg a favour today.
3: You went and caught a train.
2: 4B, I'm with you. Yeah. I love catching public transport. But no, the other thing, it's not something unusual for me. My kids look at me as if I'm an idiot because they won't get on a bus. No way, right? Even though the bus stop is right outside our house, they won't get on a bus, right?
0: Beneath them.
2: Mate, this is what we're arguing about last night at 8:30. I'm going, are you serious? You're not going to, okay, no worries. Why can't you pick me up? Because I'm busy. I've got a job. But I just, Brent Mickleberg won't go and catch a train. David Crisafulli won't go and catch a train. So we sent our 4BC Mornings team out this morning and they went to the train station and asked the people and saw for themselves. So
3: yeah.
2: We'll have that for you after 9 o'clock this morning.
3: How happy are you that England lost?
2: Oh, wow, there's the bus. I have tortured a couple of staff members. We've got too many POMs working here, haven't we? Or POM sympathisers. Produces Gary Hargrave, I just said...
0: He's in tears.
2: When they were down 2-1, I said, is it coming home? No response. I had to repeatedly ask him. And you know what his response was to me? Oh, well, I'll enjoy watching Australia in the World Cup final on Monday. I go, is that it? Is that all you've
0: That's
2: got?
0: That's all you've got.
2: That's like giving a New South Wales supporter crap about when they've lost 5 in a row during the dynasty. It's like, is that it? Mm-hmm. There's some pretty sad people around this building today. And I just think soccer's the winner today. So that's what I think.
3: Football.
2: Well, you know what I did yesterday? I'm making my selections based on the national dish.
3: Right.
2: Right. I unfortunately thought the national dish of Argentina was guinea pig because someone sent me down that path. But it's not. It's just meat, right? And chorizo.
3: Oh, well,
2: everything
3: then,
2: barbecue.
3: No wonder you went for Argentina.
2: Processed meats.
0: As against the national dish for England,
2: which
0: is what?
2: We can't work it out. We
0: can't. Jellied eel.
3: Bangers and mash.
2: Yorkshire.
0: Bush and chips. Cod and chips.
3: Like, what's a national dish of England?
0: Cod and chips, probably.
2: Well, tikka masala.
3: No.
0: Yeah, tikka masala.
2: I was told that.
3: Bubble
0: I think
3: and
0: that's
3: squeak.
0: Right, yeah.
2: That's a good meal.
0: That'd be like a pork pie or something like that.
2: Well, see, this is the problem, though, Dean. They don't have an identity.
0: Yeah, you're right.
2: And if I was on Talkback Radio right now in England, I'd be going, we need to fix a crisis. We need a national dish.
3: Wait a second. Give me 1 second.
2: I Googled it yesterday as well, and I came up with about 8 different answers.
0: Good on you, mate.
3: Oh, really?
0: Well, looking forward to catching up with you after 9. It sounds like it's going to be a
2: who wins the final on Monday then? Who has...
0: I don't care now. I won't even watch it.
3: Oh, my gosh. It does say chicken tikka masala.
0: There you go.
2: So does... what did you think I was doing?
0: It's a multicultural society.
3: I thought you made it up.
2: Who has the best dish? Do you want a paella or do you want...
0: some Argentinian meat off the stick? stick.
2: Yeah.
0: Yeah, I'll go the Argentinian meat off the stick, so maybe I'll go with the Argies.
2: Okay.
0: They're very small. They're a small race for meat eaters, aren't they?
2: Are they? You know, I don't know.
0: They're all 5 foot two, these players.
3: Yeah, that means good muscle.
0: Quick,
3: that means
0: quick.
3: Good. That means lots of very fast twitch muscle.
0: Terrible at the headers.
2: Yeah, but you don't want your tomahawk steak taller than you, do you?
0: It's true. Righto. Okay, get out of here, Jase. We'll catch up with you after 9 o'clock.
3: If you had to choose between chicken tikka masala,
0: yeah,
3: fish and chips and the Sunday roast,
0: yeah,
3: which would you take?
0: Chicken tikka masala every day of the week. I love it.
3: No, I'm going the Sunday roast.
0: Love it, love it, love it. It's 25 after 8 at 4BC.
5: Traffic. 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
11: Got a southbound smash at Gympie Road at Murphy Road in Aswy with minor delays. Also an outbound crash on Linkfield Road at Gympie Road in Brisbane Downs. Expect delays there. The M1 is busy northbound through Slacks Creek with delays back to Beenleigh. Traffic's a crawl inbound on the Riverside Expressway. Heavy on the Logan Motorway westbound 2 through Drewvale. Coronation Drive slowing inbound through Milton. Outbound delays persist on the Western Freeway through Fig Tree Pocket and the Gateway slow northbound through Wishart. With traffic every 10 minutes, I'm Nathaniel Singleton on 882 4BC.
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0: See, it might be a trick question, this 4BC coffee poll. The question is, would gender quotas change the LNP's fortunes, Sophie? Not is it a good idea. But 89% of people saying nah, nada, never. While 11% saying yes. I'm in the affirmative. Not many people agree with me, though. John says, I don't agree with gender quotas. You identify the LNP in Queensland being a different beast. Could the actual amalgamation of the Libs and the Nats be the reason? I see the Nats bringing in the culture of strong women based around their traditional farming base, so it's not a new concept. Mm. Beside that, the Nats were traditionally the stronger political force in Queensland.
3: So, John, I thought it was higher than it is. We actually did a little digging during that break there. It sits at 37% on a state level.
0: Not high enough.
3: A bit higher than that. And then I'm going to have a look and see what the local numbers are, and that'll vary council to council.
0: Yeah, look, you know, the qualified candidate, I think, should be based on merit, but not just strictly merit. No to gender or cultural quotas. The best person for the job, says Peter. And Leonie says, totally agree with Sophie, may the best person win. The ticking of boxes system is appalling.
3: Mm.
0: There you go. And then some comments on food. Bangers and mash, Dave says, for the UK. And Harry the Hedgehog says, chicken tikka and the garlic naan every time. Good on you, Harry. I'm with you.
3: I love that you guys are putting it together. Anthony's like, no, and the Sunday roast. I'll answer both of your questions in one.
0: There you go. A Brisbane hairdresser has found a unique way to help the homeless. We'll be chatting with this local legend after the break. It's 8:30 at 4BC.
4: 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News.
8: It's 8:30. Good morning. I'm Chloe Affleck. A serious crash between an e-scooter and an electric skateboard has killed a man in Hervey Bay. Lachlan Gray reports.
9: Emergency crews were called after a serious collision on Boat Harbour Drive just before 7 last night. Two patients were assessed by paramedics with serious injuries. The 39-year-old e-scooter rider was treated in a life-threatening condition, but was sadly declared deceased on scene. The other rider, a man in his 30s, sustained head and facial injuries and was transported to Hervey Bay Hospital in a potentially life-threatening condition. Police are investigating the circumstances leading to the crash. Lachlan Gray reporting.
8: A man is due in court today following an alleged assault in the far north overnight. Police allege the 35-year-old pushed a 28-year-old man over a retaining wall onto rocks near the Esplanade in Cairns. The injured man was transported to hospital with serious injuries. The private records of patients in at least 21 clinics around Australia have been exposed after a cyber attack on a healthcare provider. Partnered Health has notified patients about the attack and says immediate action was taken when they became aware a malicious actor had accessed systems. The provider has obtained a court injunction to try to block publication of any leaked information. The opposition says the federal government must provide further detail on how its new AI strategy will affect the creative sector. Prime Minister Anthony Albanese has unveiled plans to create a dedicated office to coordinate a national response to the technology. Mr. Albanese says the proposal would not allow AI firms to freely use copyrighted material without permission. Liberal leader Angus Taylor has told Today Labor needs to outline how these plans will be enforced.
12: How are they going to make sure that creatives, that the writers and the singers have their intellectual property protected? No answers to any of these questions, just an office and a promise of some future standards. This is moving fast.
8: New data has revealed nearly a third of Australian households are struggling to pay their power bills amid a confusing energy market. The Energy Consumer Australia report found 62% of households avoided heating or cooling their homes to save money. Spokesperson Patrick Vera A says many customers find the market too complex to understand.
13: Even down to how bills are priced and how to engage with the market. And so what this leads to often is inertia. And we find that people who don't switch regularly are subject to quite an extensive loyalty tax where they're paying more for being loyal. And so we think this is a market failure and it needs addressing.
8: Also making news, ground handling staff are holding protests at Brisbane, Sydney, Melbourne and Perth airports, and New Zealand has recorded its first case of the H5 strain of bird flu. To finance, one Australian dollar is buying 70.1 US cents.
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8: The Titans will host a former star-turned-rival coach, Kieran Foran, when the Sea Eagles fly in for Sunday's clash. Gold Coast halfback Zane Harrison says Foran was a great mentor before hanging up the boots.
14: Yeah, I think just his toughness. He was an old fellow when I was coming in, but yeah, his leadership, his toughness, competitiveness. He's got that never say die attitude, so it was good getting a year under Fozzie, and yeah, the experience and leadership he shows is something I try to take into my game now.
8: Round 20 kicks off tonight with the Broncos taking on the Panthers. At the FIFA World Cup, England fans are in mourning after falling to Argentina 2-1 in this morning's semi-final, and former unified world boxing champion Errol Spencer Jr. will touch down in Sydney this morning ahead of his fight with Tim Zhu next Sunday. It's 26-9.
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11: Have an outbound accident on the inner city bypass in Hurston with delays on the approach. Also an outbound crash on Linkfield Road at Gympie Road and Bridgman Downs. Expect delays there. Southbound smash at Gympie Road at Murphy Road 2 in Aspley. Otherwise, Pacific Motorway bumper to bumper inbound from McGregor to Greenslopes. M1 still busy northbound 2 through Slacks Creek with delays back to Beenleigh. Traffic's crawl inbound on the Riverside Expressway and congestion northbound on the Mount Lindsay Highway through Regent's Park. With traffic every 10 minutes, I'm Nathaniel Singleton on 882 4BC.
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8: Showers over Brisbane, reaching a top of 21 degrees in the city and in Ipswich, 19 on the Bayside. Looking ahead, showers tomorrow with a top of 22, rain on Saturday, 22, and wet weather to continue on Sunday, a top of 22. On Moreton Bay, southerly winds up to 25 knots. Right now, it's 14 degrees at Strathpine. I'm Chloe Affleck with more news at 9 on Brisbane's 4BC.
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0: 23 to 9 on this Thursday morning. Jason Matthews will be in after 9 o'clock this morning with the 4BC morning show. And sadly, Mark Guy's come down quite crook this week.
3: So I've had to give him the week. People are.
0: Yeah, there's a bit of it going around. And, of course, this is our weekly community service announcement. Get your footy tips in. Get them done because... In fact, that first week that we were away, Sophie, it's the first time I've missed it. I think you missed it too. We missed the Thursday night game. I didn't put my tips in because I didn't know what day it was in the Outback because I didn't have a watch on it.
3: I did put them in. It was not didn't turn out well for me. So
0: Sophie, you know, he's passed them on from his sick bed, which is good. And we thought we'd have a bit of fun doing this morning. So we've come up with the sound, with MG's winning sound for each for each team. Let's see if you can figure this out. So we'll start with the first game, the Panthers v the Broncos. And who does MG think is going to win?
3: Is
0: that a Bronco?
3: No, that's the Panthers.
0: That was definitely a Panther.
3: Well, I'm not going on that one. I'm going to do the Broncos.
0: Okay. All right, so MG says the Panthers. Let's go to that's tonight's game, by the way. Let's go to Friday's games. And the first game of Friday's round is the Sharks and the Knights. And who's he going for here?
3: The Sharks, that would be. It's a Jaws music.
0: Are you sure that's not Monty Python and the Holy Grail with the Knights of the Round Table?
3: That would be the Sharks.
0: That is definitely a shark. Okay, let's move on to the next game, the Roosters and the Storm. And it should be fairly easy to figure out who MG's gone for here. Rain coming.
3: The Roosters crowing, so that would be the Roosters. Saturday's games will kick off with the Raiders and the Rabbitohs. Okay, what's the sound of a rabbit or a raider? Oh, that's the Raiders.
0: They are rabbits.
3: No, that's the Raiders.
0: Oh, sorry. Okay, I'm really bad at this game. Let's go to, this could be the same noise. Warriors v the Dragons. Now, Now, this is confusing.
3: No, that's the drums of the Warriors.
0: Okay, let's go Bulldogs, Tigers. Who let the dogs out? Are we confusing? There's somebody somewhere with a pen and pencil going, why are you doing it like this?
3: No, I think everyone's got their own way of figuring them out. So the Bulldogs is MG's tip. We'll wrap things up on Sunday. The Titans and the Sea Eagles.
0: That's not a sea eagle. That's a Titan.
3: What is that the sound of?
0: And that was a Titan taking off. You know, like anyway. Finally, the last game of the round will be the Dolphins and the Cowboys. This should be really easy. Yeah, there you go. It's me. I knew it'd be me.
3: What is that? The sickest dolphin that we've gotten in Moreton Bay?
0: It's a dolphin with emphysema. There you go. Thank you, MG. I hope you enjoyed that
3: delivering. He's just gone with all the home teams. So we're not sure whether or not from his sick bed he's just gone, yeah, that'll do.
0: No. I think they look like good tips, actually. So Panthers, Sharks, Roosters, Raiders, Warriors, Bulldogs, Titans and Dolphins. It's 19-9.
3: We wanted to shine a light on something that was sent to me actually on Instagram. It's a young man here in Brisbane who is spending some of his spare time giving back in a really lovely way. He wanders around Brisbane. He's offering free haircuts to the homeless. His Instagram handle is receipty.roots. His real name is Kendram, and he's joining us now on 4BC Breakfast. Good morning to you, Kendram.
10: How are we doing, guys? You all right?
0: Hey, mate, we came across you organically like many people. It blew us away, actually. We thought it was wonderful. These amazing pictures of you on Instagram just cutting hair for homeless people and giving them a whole new look and I guess maybe a whole new outlook for them on life. When did this all begin?
10: So originally it started about coming up to like 2 months now. That's when I originally started.
3: But how? I mean, what did you do? Did you just decide to take your scissors and your comb and just walk down the street and offer a haircut to someone who didn't think that you were, you know, a crazy person? Like, how did you actually make the first haircut happen?
10: Yeah, so it was a bit of a spontaneous one because I just finished my course at school and I was just walking home and then I always go past this park, like Cathedral Square, and then I noticed a young lad there. It wasn't looking like in the best of shapes, and I don't know, just something came into me and just said, just go give him a cut. So I went up to him, got speaking to him, and then, offered him a free cut, and he said, yeah. And, the feeling of him after the haircut, like, and showing him how he looked and, like, him falling in love with himself, that was, like, priceless for me. Like, that reaction and that just, like, I just thought to myself, no, this is something I need to do now. This is, like, something I really want to do now.
0: Mate, it was quite an emotional thing to view on Instagram, and I'd encourage people, and I'll tell you how you can have a look at this in just a couple of minutes from now, but to watch it on TV, I think, you know, what happens when it comes to the homeless and people living rough on the streets is that people start to lose their identity. They become part of that grubby environment, and what you're doing is you're cutting that back and taking that away. In fact, the fellow that I saw was sleeping very rough and looked quite frightening. But after you'd cut his hair, he was one of the most handsome blokes I reckon I've ever seen. What sort of response are you getting from people when you're asking them if they want a haircut? And what are you seeing from these people after you've done it?
10: Yeah, so are you talking about the guy that was underneath the bridge, I think?
0: Yeah, the guy with the beard.
10: Yeah, so I remember I went past him once. I did offer him. He said no at first. And then I went back again because I went further down. I went back and I was like I really wanted to try again. And then he was like, all right, let's do it. And then he was, I love the feeling that he had because he truly did fall in love with himself again. And I'll be honest with you, I haven't seen him since. But the reaction that he gave me and then going and buying him clothes and coming back and just seeing how happy he was and how much energy he had afterwards was amazing. And like just trying to like push him and like give him a bit more confidence is just, I think, something that we should all do and help.
3: Yeah, Kendra, I think we all understand the power of a haircut, what it does for people psychologically. I also know that a hairdresser can be a real ear for people. And many of us listening know we go to our hairdressers regularly. Sometimes they know things about us that even our closest friends don't. Is this also an opportunity for you to give them an ear, for them to be able to talk to you if they feel like it? Do you ask them a lot of questions, or do you just let them tell you what they want you to know?
10: Yeah, so I'll be honest, like, because when I'm speaking to them, I just want them to escape. So my whole thing was, at first I was getting to know their stories, but now I feel like I want them just to escape the feeling that they're in, like in the situation that they're in. So I just want to talk to them about everyday lifestyle, like what they've been up to, what they want to do in life. Sometimes they open up to me and tell me what they've been through and stuff like that. But some things I don't really want to share online too much.
3: Yeah.
10: But some things, like if they're happy with me sharing their story completely, then that's something that I will probably do in the future. But I think it's just like having that haircut, having someone to speak to, and especially that bloke that did cut underneath the bridge, he was saying he didn't have that many friends as well. So just being there with him, spending some time, cutting his hair, coming back, like grabbing him some food and clothes and just having a nice conversation with him, I think that goes a long way, you know.
3: Absolutely.
0: Mate, you're clearly from somewhere else. Tell me, what's your story? How did you end up here in Brisbane doing this?
10: So I was on a working holiday visa, and then I was cutting hair in COVID time back in the UK. And then I thought, okay, I don't really want to go back to the UK because I'm not really liking the weather over there, if I'm being honest. And falling in love with Australia, and especially the people, I thought, let me do my course here. So I stayed in Brisbane to do my get my qualification in barbering. So here I am, trying to get my qualification at the same time, kind of give back to the community as well.
0: You're brilliant, mate.
10: Something positive.
3: Well,
0: you're brilliant, mate.
3: Yeah,
0: you're brilliant.
3: We hope it's contagious. You've no doubt there'll be other hairdressers who are in your sphere who might do something similar. I think it's just those small things that can make such a huge difference to somebody's day and to their life. Again, if you'd like to have a look at Kendram on his Instagram handle, it's receipty.roots. We thank you for giving back in this way. And if you'd like to help out, there's a way that you can do that as well through Kendram's Instagram page. Lovely to speak to you this morning, and keep it up. Spread that goodwill.
10: No, I really appreciate you guys. And I want to say a big thank you as well to the other people around that are going out, giving out food, and they are giving out haircuts as well, because there's a lot of organisations that are doing the same thing, but they don't really put it on camera. But yeah, I just wanted to give a shout out to them people as well, because they are the true champions as well.
0: Mate, I think you're educating a lot of people, putting it on camera to a whole bunch of things that are bigger than a haircut. But I appreciate what you're doing for us in our city, and you can hang around for as long as you want, as far as we're concerned. There's Kendram. Soph, it's on Instagram, Receipty Roots. I just want people to really stop and have a look at this today because I found it quite emotional, and for a whole bunch of reasons, as I say. It's more than a haircut. It's an insight into stuff that we get dumbed down on. You know, we go past homeless people and we don't sometimes give them the time of day. And I think to see what this bloke's done, he's lifting the lid on homelessness in a really unusual way. And there appears a human being just like you and I with a very sad story to tell. And I think we need to be doing more. And this bloke's come from the UK and he's doing it for us here. 133-882 is the number. We'll stay on that. But we'd encourage you to go and have a look at that, Receipty Roots. 133-882 the 4BC open on the text line 0499-880-882. It's 12 to 9.
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18: 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Dean and Sophie's holiday at home.
3: Well, here's a chance now for you to have that escape, to go into the draw to win a fantastic road trip. We're sending you to Outback Queensland. It's a $5,000 prize. An opportunity for you to go and have your own Outback adventure. Give us a call on 133-882 and you'll find yourself in the draw for next Friday, one of 10 chances to be the winner with us. We'll take caller number 11 this morning, I think.
0: Where would you be going if you were going back?
3: Winton.
0: Yeah, Winton.
3: Yeah, heading straight to Winton.
0: Dinosaur country and a whole bunch more. The musical fence, there's a whole bunch of things to see in Winton and a couple of cracking pubs. I'd be with you, Soph. The wonderful Queensland Outback, an opportunity to win that $5,000 prize. We'll take that caller next. It's 11 to 9 now, 4BC.
2: The latest traffic on Brisbane's 4BC. 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
11: Have an outbound accident on the inner city bypass in Hurston, creating pretty heavy conditions there. A smash on Boundary Road near Cavendish Road 2 near Camp Hill with minor delays. Also a southbound smash on Beenleigh Road at Warrigal Road and Runcorn with minor delays. The M1 is still busy northbound through Sykes Creek with delays back to Beenleigh. Traffic's crawl inbound on the Riverside Expressway. Pacific Motorway is still bumper-to-bumper inbound from McGregor to Greenslopes. And heavy on the Logan Motorway westbound through Druvale. With traffic every 10 minutes, I'm Nathaniel Singleton on Brisbane's 882 4BC.
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5: Hey, tonight at 4BC, I'm just now just doing the math. We said caller 11, didn't we? I think Carmel is caller 11. Hello, Carmel.
6: Hello.
2: Hi.
5: It's you. It's you in the high voice.
6: Oh.
5: How are you going?
6: Oh, isn't that? That is so surprising. I am going extra well now.
2: Well, good. You're on the list, Carmel. You could find yourself with this wonderful holiday worth $5,000 to head to the Outback. We'll draw it next Friday. What's on your list? Where are you heading?
6: Winton, Longreach, all out that area. Oh. Just that would be awesome for us.
5: Yeah, good. You can go and see them.
6: My hubby, he's turning 80 next month, and that would be even better. But anyway, we're in with a chance.
5: You know, you could go on the train. We could send you up on the train. This would be fantastic. I reckon this sits inside that.
6: Yep.
5: And then you could go and spend some time with Kinnan and Co. Richard Kinnan. You could go and go on there. They've got a paddle wheeler that goes on the Thompson River. You do the sunset cruise. Then they do some bush poetry.
2: Mm.
5: And then you have dinner. The stew is fantastic, isn't it? Out of the... They have it. They do it on the campfire ovens.
2: You know, he's talking about the stew, Carmel. But for 3 days in a row, I managed to have freshly cooked warm damper with golden syrup and a cup of bush tea. 3 days in a row, I was in heaven. It was so delicious.
6: Wow.
5: Yeah, it's going to be great. Look,
6: it raw sounds awesome.
5: It's going to be terrific.
6: We're in with a chance.
5: You are, Carmel.
6: The chance,
5: and we're going to draw that prize next Friday. You are one of only will be 10 people in the draw for that, a 1 in 10 chance, and we wish you and your husband well. Carmel from Clontarf, our winner this morning. It's 7 to 9.
2: We love giving you the results of unusual studies that happen around the world. This one takes us to Japan and the Institute of Science in Tokyo. They do studies into ageing, and I find this stuff very fascinating. Now, you've already mentioned a couple of times it's likely to be wet this weekend.
5: Yes.
2: You might be looking for indoor activities, and yes, you could absolutely go along and see the Odyssey. But if you would like to do something for your well-being, you might want to consider a visit to a gallery or a museum because apparently, according to this study, Dean, regularly visiting those places could enhance older adults' well-being.
5: So the findings are indicating that a lower psychological age is significantly associated, or physiological age, not psychological, so a lower physical age.
2: Yeah.
5: Significantly associated with higher levels of cultural engagement. Oh, I say.
2: So if you would like to have a positive impact in your life, you should think about the frequency with which you engage with arts and culture because it could be comparable to frequent physical activity. So if you don't want to do exercise, exercise your cultural brain.
5: That's interesting, isn't it? Mm. Study of 1,899 people age 50 or older, found that those who engaged in these cultural activities every few months or more had a physiological age of 66.6 years, while those who enjoyed the arts less had a physiological age of almost 70.
2: So there you go. Puts 3 or 4 years on you just by going to a gallery.
5: Wow, that's incredible. There you go. Well, I'm off to the theatre. Ta-ta.
2: Well, or a gallery or a museum.
5: 5 to 9 now, 4BC.
3: Last Thursday morning peak, drivers travelling on Clem 7 saved an average of 10 minutes from Woolloongabba to Bowen Hills. Quicker trips with Transurban, operator of Linkt.
7: Have an outbound accident on the inner city bypass in Hurston with delays on the approach. Also a smash on Boundary Road near Cavendish Road near Camp Hill with minor delays. An inbound crash on Sandgate Road near Crosby Road and Albion has heavy delays building there. Pacific Motorway still bumper to bumper inbound from McGregor to Greenslopes. Congestion northbound on the Mount Lindsay Highway through Regent's Park. Traffic's crawl inbound on the Riverside Expressway with traffic every 10 minutes. I'm Nathaniel Singleton on Brisbane's 882 4BC.
2: It is sailing into its 41st year, the Hamilton Island Race Week, returning August 15 to 22. It's held again.

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1: Yeah, 4BC Breakfast show with Dean Miller, Sophie Formica. It's been a very, very big morning, hasn't it, Sophie?
0: It certainly has. Thank you for all of the texts and the calls and the emails. And Sharon, yes, you're spot on. She says, give a shout out to the guys at Orange Sky as well. They give free showers, clothes washing, chats to the homeless, and the volunteers also do hairdressing. You're right. They do great work and we speak about them often, Sharon. I just thought that hearing today from Kendram was interesting because he was a man that did it just by himself off his own back.
1: What have we learned today? Well, we've learned that it's not coming home and there are calls now for the coaches sacking the bombs.
0: Thomas Tuchel, yeah. They want him gone.
1: I want him gone. Argentina going to meet Spain in the World Cup final after beating England 2-1 this morning.
0: We also learned that Dean almost burnt down the Weipa Airport back in the day when he was working as a trade assistant to be a boilermaker.
1: And the 4BC coffee poll, will gender quotas change the LNP's fortunes federally? 90% of people saying no, they wouldn't. Have a great day. See you tomorrow.
0: 5:30, we'll be back.
2: Tanamera,
8: Slacks Creek,
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9: It's 9 o'clock. Good morning. I'm Chloe Affleck. A major GP and skin cancer clinic provider is contacting thousands of patients about a data breach compromising personal information. Sasha Foote reports.
10: Partnered Health says it is working with cyber agencies to assess exactly what sensitive information has been stolen, blaming a malicious actor on the cyber attack. 21 of its 57 clinics across the country have been caught up in the breach. The provider says it was made aware of the cyber incident 3 weeks ago, but only notified affected patients in a statement last night. It says it has taken legal steps to protect any of the access data from being used or published. Sasha Foote reporting.
9: Police are investigating the circumstances leading up to a fatal e-crash in Hervey Bay. An e-scooter and an electric skateboard collided in Yarangan last night. A 39-year-old man died at the scene. A 30-year-old was taken to hospital with serious injuries. Overseas, Iran is threatening to close off other regional gas export channels as the standoff over the Strait of Hormuz intensifies. The United States has reinstated its blockade of Iranian ports and carried out a round of daylight strikes on Iranian military targets. Maritime security expert Jennifer Parker has told Today there's a threat that Tehran and its allies could escalate the conflict horizontally.
7: Some of the way that oil is getting out of the Persian Gulf right now is that Saudi Arabia has a pipeline piping it down to the Red Sea and then shipping it out through the Bab el-Mandeb and the Gulf of Aden. If the Houthis start striking ships around there, we will see a reduced impact on oil supplies globally.
9: A global shortage of radiologists is causing chaos at Queensland cancer screening clinics. The Wesley Breast Clinic in Brisbane has reportedly been forced to turn some patients away as a result. Regional areas are feeling the impacts the most, with just 12% of all radiologists located outside of major cities. Consumer advocates warn urgent action is needed to simplify the energy market for customers, as a third of surveyed families say they're struggling to pay their bills. Data shows those who have been on the same plan for three or more years are paying more than $200 more than those who shopped around. And a young barber is hoping to use his online platform to raise awareness for homelessness around Brisbane. Kendram Rasiti has been in the spotlight after a series of viral social media videos. He's told Dean and Sophie it's incredible what a simple haircut can do and where the conversation can lead.
8: The feeling of him after the haircut, like, and showing him how he looked and, like, him falling in love with himself, that was, like, priceless for me. Like, that reaction, and that just, like, I just thought to myself, no, this is something I need to do now.
9: To finance, one Australian dollar is buying 70.1 US cents.
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9: Penrith insists last year's preliminary final loss to Brisbane won't be a motivator in tonight's clash. The two sides meet in round 20 under vastly different circumstances, with the Broncos' slim final hopes depending on an upset win. Panthers coach Ivan Cleary says they've moved on from 2025, but Brisbane are still a dangerous side.
12: Last year's last year. I mean, they got the rings and there's no way we can take them off them. So this year's a new year, and yeah, all we can do is prepare our best. Yeah, it's going to be a fair challenge against a very good team.
9: And World Rugby is being urged to crack down on hip drop tackles after a nasty lower leg injury was suffered by junior wallaby Trevon Pritchard. It's 9:04. That's the latest news and sport.
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14: We got a fresh inbound smash on the M1 in Tanimura with delays back to Beenleigh. Also, that outbound accident on the inner city bypass in Hurston has delays on the approach. Smash on Waterford Tamboreven Road near Schneider Road in Waterford has delays. The Centenary Motorway is on and off the brakes northbound from Sumner to the Jindalee Bridge. Coronation Drive continues to struggle inbound through Milton this morning, and Hale Street is also a car park in and outbound. With traffic every 10 minutes, I'm Nathaniel Singleton on Brisbane's 882 4BC.
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19: A few showers around Brisbane today, reaching a top of 21 degrees in the city and in Ipswich, 19 on the Bayside. Looking ahead, showers tomorrow with a top of 22, rain on Saturday 22, and wet weather to continue on Sunday. On Moreton Bay, southerly winds 15 to 25 knots, seas to 1.5 metres. Right now, it's 14 degrees at North Lakes. I'm Chloe Affleck with more news at 10 on your newsleader, Brisbane's 4BC.

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1: Hello, everyone. Welcome to Thursday morning's edition of 4BC Mornings. Thursday, July 16, already 2026. Commiserations to English football fans today. England are now out of the World Cup. The final on Monday morning, 5 a.m. Australian time, will be Spain versus Argentina. Maybe the conspiracy theorists are right about people wanting Argentina to win the World Cup final. You know, that glory, you know, farewell to Messi. He plays in Miami now for David Beckham's team. Maybe the conspiracy theories have been true all along. So I sincerely mean it. Commiserations to English football fans this morning. I'm even calling it football out of respect. And commiserations to our listener, Dave from Cannon Hill. What a legend this bloke is. England, we had a bet that he said England would either win or make the World Cup final. I can't exactly remember what it was, but Dave, you'll remind me. He's turned up at the doorstep of 4BC this morning about a half an hour after full time with his $5 scratchy. That was our bet. And he's rocked up with that this morning, and I thought, that is terrific. It was nice to meet you, Dave, and well done, mate, paying up so quickly. And again, commiserations to you and English footy fans this morning. Hello to our listeners on 4BC and Brizzy, 4RO and Rocky, and all of you listening via the 4BC app this morning. Great to have you on board. Hey, if you haven't downloaded that app yet, I know I say it every day, but do it. It's the best way to listen to us. You can hear us live. You know what you could also do? And this is a game changer, pardon the pun. You can listen to our continuous call team of the footy and sync it up with the telly. So you get the pitches on 9 and you can actually hear our great commentary. And a lot more people have actually finding this out and going, how long has this been around for? I can't answer that. I don't know. But I'll tell you what, it is the best way to watch and listen to the footy. You can also listen to 4BC Mornings. You can also catch up on all stuff that's been to air. You can do that and take it anywhere with you. Just go to the App Store if you've got an iPhone, or Google Play if you've got an Android.
0: 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We're live, we're local. Brisbane's 4BC.
1: Coming up on today's show, it is packed. Absolutely packed today. As much as our trains in and around Brisbane. And frustrated commuters are seeing no end in sight. What's happening with our rail network? I'll tell you what, there's suggestions today that Brent Mickleberg should get out and get on a train. Brent, stay in your cushy office. We've got this. 4BC Mornings is doing the heavy lifting for you today. We've been out and spoke to some commuters this morning. We'll find out what they're actually saying. And you'll be surprised. Kara Conan from the Australian Diamonds netball team. I caught up with her before she jumped on her flight yesterday afternoon as she's heading off to Glasgow for the Commonwealth Games. Remember those 2026 Commonwealth Games meant to be Melbourne? But she's going to Glasgow because Melbourne are paying for those games anyway, in Glasgow. So she's on a flight right now. But I wanted to have a chat to her. You know, she's obviously a Lightning player from the Sunny Coast. Sister plays for the Brisbane Lions as well. So we'll have a chat. The PM made an announcement yesterday about AI. I don't understand it. And I know I'm not the sharpest tool in the shed. The team from 4BC Mornings can stop nodding when I say that. But honestly, I don't know what it's about. I want to learn more about it. But what I was hoping that we'd get some strong announcement from the Prime Minister yesterday about probably the most important thing to everyday Aussie and Queenslanders, job security. Is AI going to take my job? That's what we want to know. I didn't seem to get an answer about that tomorrow, so we'll get Associate Professor from UQ, Michael Notell, on the line. We've spoken to him before. He's a great man, Michael. And he'll dumb it down for us today. Hopefully we'll learn something from that. Speaking of great men, Dane Zorko from the Brisbane Lions joins us just before 11, I should say. They're taking on the West Coast Eagles Saturday night. Should get the job done, but you can't take any game for granted. They're flying high at the moment, fourth position on the AFL ladder. Zorks will join us, and this might surprise you. I watched Insight on SBS this week. And you know what got me interested? They were discussing the use of DNA to track down parents. And boy, were there some really interesting stories on there. Of course, a lot of them sad as well. They talk about the advances in DNA and stuff like that. But one person really stuck out for me. Her name was Vicky Backer. And her story about finding her dad and who she thought was her dad, fascinating. Sad a bit too. Well, sad a lot. And I couldn't believe her story. Well, Vicky's agreed to come on the program this morning. We'll talk to her after 11 o'clock. And she might give you some insight into, you know, if you're going through this yourself, some advice on how you can do it. Even how she met her natural father and what he said, oh my God. It'll bring tears to the eyes of the hardest fella. It's a wonderful story. So we'll have a chat to Vicky after 11 o'clock. Of course, Thursdays, Anita Edibel joins us, entertainment news. We'll find out what bit of advice John Lennon gave Mick Jagger. How would you like to be in that room when that discussion's going down? Two of the greats, the goats of the music industry. Anyway, John Lennon gave Mick Jagger some advice, and Mick's regretted taking it on board as he reflects upon that now. We'll get that from Anita Annabelle after 11:30 this morning. And get my mate Gary Hargrave, who does drive here on 4BC. I nearly fell over when I heard the commercial on 4BC. Apparently he's shouting drinks at Eaton's Hill Hotel. The Savo's doing show live from there. But then I realised 4BC's paying for it, which checks out. I mean, Gary wouldn't shout if a shark bit him. That's how tight he is. Anyway, I'll talk to Gazza about that before midday, and you can work out how you can join him for a coldie this afternoon on your way home from work. Double pass to Coosa as well, thanks to Cirque du Soleil. This is magnificent, this performance. It's like the old school Cirque du Soleil, so plenty of fantastic acrobatics and, you know, great comedy as well. So that's up for grabs before midday. Of course, Chloe has all the news. Nathaniel has the traffic for you. And your input, 133-882, that's our open line. If you're an English footy fan today, again, I did this with Queensland Origin supporters, I'm your shoulder. If you feel like you need to get something off your chest today about football, we now know it's not coming home. 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Wow. There is a lot coming up on today's show. 14 past nine. Let's rip into it.
0: People you know. Opinions that matter. News you can trust. And now, Jason Matthews comments.
1: Actually, Michael's just jumped on the text and said, when is Mornings going to do an outside broadcast? I don't know. Tell me where you'd like us to go. If you want us to hit the streets and do our show live somewhere, where would you like us to go? And I don't mean where would you like us to go in a bad way. Where would you like us to catch up with you? Let us know. 0499-880-882. So the industrial action rolls on. And so does the misery for Brisbane commuters. Every single day, thousands of Queenslanders and Brisbaneites are being crammed onto trains like sardines in a can. Packed platforms, standing room only, longer waits, more frustration. That's if you can get on the train. Sometimes it's too full when it gets to your stop. And now we're being told this could drag on for months because of maintenance backlog due to industrial action. If it ended today, this industrial action, trains won't be back to normal until September at this stage. And here's my question about this. When was the last time the people making these decisions actually caught one of these trains during peak hours? And I'm talking about the people who make, I'm talking about the minister, I'm talking about the bureaucrats. Have you ever caught a train?
2: Have you ever caught a train?
1: Brilliant work from Braden there. I can't tell the difference between John Fogarty and Braden. Can we just get another listen of that, please?
2: I won't know. Have you ever caught a train?
1: I can't tell the difference. Anyway, Back to more important stuff. When have they ever caught a train or gone to a train station without it being a media stunt? Without cameras? Just like the rest of us. I genuinely reckon if more politicians had to fight their way onto a crowded train at 7:30 every morning, they'd have a very different understanding of what everyday Queenslanders are putting up with at the moment. As I said, I think last week or the week before, it takes 2 hours to get from the Gold Coast to Roma Street. Train, bus, train, whatever. In a modern city, it takes that long. It's incredible. Politicians make decisions that affect millions of us, yet so many are chauffeured around or drive straight into secured car parks. You have no idea what's going on. They don't live the reality of everyday commuters, of everyday people. And I think that's the problem here, don't you? You can't truly fix something unless you've experienced it. So here's my challenge. Brent Mickleberg, do it. Get out, chat to your electorate. See the challenges they have every day just to get to work. And you know what? Drag some of those senior bureaucrats with them as well. Probably never been on public transport. Drag them with you as well. No special treatment, no security detail, just do it. No media, just go and do it and see what it's like. You might come to some sort of resolution quicker. So just rock up, tap your phone, pay your 50 cents and see what it's really like. And until you've been packed into a carriage like a sardine or delayed on your way to work or face a 2-hour commute to get home, you know, and you watch every train roll in that is just full, you'll never really understand what Brisbane commuters are dealing with every single day. And it's not a crack. It's just an observation that you go, you know what, it makes sense. What is it really like? And maybe, just maybe, that's when we'd finally see the urgency this problem deserves. I'd love you to seriously consider that, Minister. And maybe we can get some sort of resolution with the unions to get everything back on track. Of course, pun intended. You for this? Oh, yeah, I think it's a really simple request. But no media. Just go and do it and see what it's like. Send your senior bureaucrats out as well. Make them work for their huge salaries. 133-882 is our open line. If you've got anything to say on that, we do that for Watch Smoke Alarms. 0499-880-882 if you want to send us a text, or mornings@4bc.com.au. It's 20 past nine.
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3: Still got that outbound accident on the inner city bypass in Hurston causing heavy conditions. An inbound crash on Countess Street and Petrie Terrace creating minor conditions there. An outbound smash too on Cavendish Road at Chatsworth Road near Cooperoo with minor delays on the approach. The M1 still busy northbound through Sachs Creek. The Centenary Motorway on and off the brakes northbound from Sumner to the Jindalee Bridge. Coronation Drive struggling inbound through Milton and Hale Street, remaining a car park in and outbound too through Petrie Terrace. I'm Nathaniel Singleton on Brisbane's traffic leader, 882 4BC.
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1: 23 past 9. Welcome to Thursday, 133-882. Thanks to Watch Smoke Alarms. You want to have your say on anything we're talking about this morning, particularly commuters. I want to hear from you how bad it is at the moment. And I know, Randy, I actually like your text. I'm not offended by it. What you're saying, Jason, is give the unions what they want. No, I'm not, Randy. What I'm saying, Randy, is let's get a resolution. Let's get this back on track, so to speak. And that's why these people are paid a lot of money, Randy, to come up with solutions so our commuters, our hard workers trying to get to work every day aren't inconvenienced. I mean, our rail network's a mess, and I know it's not from this government. We know that. I'm not even suggesting that. And what a tough gig to fix it. But unless you really know what it's like, you've got to go out and see it for yourself. And if that's happened, tell us. But what worries me is just the silence on the whole thing. We just let this industrial action roll on and we're not really doing anything. What seems like that? If you are, tell us. I've got one of these. We can talk about it every single day. And of course, we've reached out to Brent Mickleberg's office and of course they're not going to come on. So let's tell us how you're fixing this mess. What bold action are you taking to actually understand what commuters are going through? And today I thought 4BC Mornings, well, we do some of the heavy lifting. We went to Cannon Hill Station just around the corner here from 4BC and we spoke to a few passengers. And one of them was Lenita. She gets the train to Roma Street every day. She has noticed a major drop in frequency.
9: It's definitely increased on the train. It's a lot busier. Yeah, it's pretty frustrating, to be honest. You definitely have to time your journey a lot better because they're not coming as frequently.
1: She said since the Q-Rail strikes have finished, she had hoped normal service would resume, but that hasn't been the case. Passenger number two, Dane, he commutes to South Brisbane. He mentioned how much trouble his work colleagues have had commuting from the Gold Coast. Oh, it's a mess, Dane. It's an absolute joke, actually. And this is in relation to closures of the train line. Have a listen.
10: Two employees that are with me on the Gold Coast, so it's been manic for them.
11: Yeah, okay. So
10: they have had to drive in where they caught the train every morning, mm-hmm. So it's taken them 1 hour, 2 hours to actually get to work.
1: So it's not just me saying it. It's 1 hour to 2 hours. Well, 1 hour is a normal commute from the Goldie. Any given day, it's 2 hours. Because of the train bus scenario. Now, that's meant to end. I haven't checked recently, but that's meant to end this week. And then, like what happened a couple of weeks ago, then you have an accident on the M1. And as a commuter, as a person just trying to get to work, you are absolutely stuffed. It'll take you forever to get to work. And passenger three, Zane, commutes to Milton. And he voiced his frustration due to the lack of trains causing massive foot traffic on the platforms.
11: Oh, yeah, it's been crazy. So, like, there's multiple days a week where I can't get on the first train when I get here. I have to wait 20 minutes before I can get to work. There's too many people on the train, and it's just, like, squeeze on. Sometimes you get on and then people have to squish on, but it's been pretty ridiculous. Sometimes I usually got dropped at Norman Park Station, but now I've had to get dropped here because I'm no chance of getting on a train at Norman Park.
1: There you go. You've got to make your commute longer to try and get on the train to get to work. But you can't get on the first train because it's too packed. These are real people talking to us this morning during peak hour about what it's like. And I get your point. We can't bow to the unions, but we've got to come up with a solution somehow. I don't think it's fair. Lee says, as a person who relies on public transport, it is appalling. Walter says he's fully on board. Well, he's with Chris Afuli on this and his government. You can't have the unions riding shotgun, holding the trains to ransom and asking for massive pay rises. I'm glad they're holding firm and not giving in. Walter, I don't want him to give in to the unions, but what's the alternative? Where's the solution? And isn't that a job as a government? I mean, the role is not to continue to make life harder for workers trying to get to work, kids trying to get to school. And I get what you say. I'm not saying let's bend to the unions. I do not want that. But where's the thinking? Where's like, maybe if we do, maybe, and I heard Dean say this morning, sack the lot like Joe would and start again. Like, give us something. Give us something. And at the moment, we're not getting anything. Blake says, Jason, I can't get over the fact that Brisbane is a major city which has all lines going through or to the CBD. We're growing outwards as a city and there is no line which connects all the current lines, e.g. loop line, either north or south side. If I want to go to the Gold Coast by train from Springfield, I've got to catch a train north 30 minutes before catching a train south for 1.3 hours plus light rail. How the hell are we an Olympic city? Thanks for your text, Blake. These are frustrations from people using the public transport every day, not sitting in their offices, earning massive salaries. And Elle says, Jason, the trains are busy, but how good are the 50-cent fares? I love them. I think they're brilliant. I think John Lennon might have told Mick Jagger to stop gyrating on stage before he throws out his hip. Possibly. Thank you, Elle. Keep your thoughts coming through. 133-882. Oh, we're also asking where we should do our first outside broadcast from. That was asked of us before. And Mike says, showcase the great program near the water, Wynn and Manly, Redcliffe are two great choices. I get distracted. And don't put me near a bakery. You can forget it. Graham says, Jason, do you know a good shoppy cop, a coffee shop. I've been up since two today, guys. A coffee shop on the Gold Coast. Bill and Redcliffe. There's plenty, Bill. Lee reckons we should do the show team from the Farmhouse Cafe Kedron. See, that's a distraction. And just on AI, which I'm going to get to after 10 o'clock this morning, Peter says, Jason, mealy-mouthed Albo, speaking about AI is just a distraction from the real issues that are crippling Australians, perhaps. I don't know why the need to go into it at the moment. Something else is obviously coming, but yeah, we'll get to that after 10 o'clock. 133-882 is our open line. If you want to have your say on anything this morning here on 4BC Mornings.
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1: Plenty of feedback coming in this morning about rail disruptions and actually getting onto a train, squeezing onto the thing itself. 133 882 is our open line for What Smoke Alarms. And Carol, I appreciate your text this morning. She says, morning, Jason, please don't slam this government for the behaviour of unions holding everyone to ransom. Let's sort this rubbish out once and for all. Hold Labor accountable for pandering to this thuggery for votes. Carol, I actually agree with everything you said. And I'm not slamming this government, but how long do we let this go for? And let's not pander. Let's not pander at all to these unions. I'm with you on that 100%. So what's the other plan? We just can't go on forever. We've somehow got to fix the problem. And Carol, you and I are paying these people a lot of money to do this on our behalf. And where's the conversation about it? Where's the hope for commuters every single day? There's so much good stuff going on. This is a major issue we've got to fix. And Carol, I agree with you, and I'll say it again so everyone understands my position. I know this is a problem from the Labor government, like every problem that this Crisafulli government is trying to fix. But it's also my job, Carol, to go, hey, what's going on with this? People are struggling to get to work. What's the plan? We can't just give them free kicks. 133 882, if you want to have your say. Mike's in Wynnum North. Good morning, Mike.
22: G'day, Jase. How are you, mate?
1: Good, mate.
22: Good to talk to you.
1: Yeah, good to talk to you as well. So you've got an issue of behaviour of people on trains.
22: Look, it's only part of the solution, I think, that people just seem to jump on and stop instead of just, I'm entitled to hold this band or rail or whatever, just move down to the centre of the train, you know, this personal space is a little bit over the top in peak times. If people started behaving like, you know, as we expect them humans to behave, you'd get more people on the trains. And it's only part of the solution. It's a bigger thing that you're continually talking about. But it's just, you see it at peak times. You see it when you're going to the football or any major sporting event. They've just got to be a little bit more tolerant and move down, let people sit on seats and do the right thing.
1: Yeah, I agree with you on that as well. We can help each other by doing that as well. Thanks, Mike. I appreciate your call this morning, 133-882. If you want to weigh in on anything this morning, thanks to Watch Smoke Alarms. Patrick says, we are being held to ransom by unions in this country and they think they are the only ones who deserve rights with ridiculous wages and benefits. Well, let's get smarter, Patrick. Let's beat them. Let's beat them at their own game. Steve from Redland Bay says, I have a friend who was a train driver on the Brisbane network. Oh, this would be good. He has been retired now for 18 months. His last annual pay was around $180,000 a year to drive a train. Incredible. I'm not sure what other positions in Queensland Rail pay, but 180 grand is a lot of money in anyone's language, and they're asking for more. And again, Steve, I'll repeat what I said. We shouldn't bow to them, but we've got to fix the problem. And I would say they're winning at the moment. I'd say the unions are winning because of the industrial action and it's preventing works happening. And again, if this all finished today, it won't be till September until trains will be back to some sort of normality. It's a long time. And Mike says anyone supporting 50 cent fares is a sandwich short of a picnic. More information, please, Mike. I'd like a bit more info on that. 133-882 if you want to have your say. Thanks to Watch Smoke Alarms. Frontline rap time. A man has died following a fatal traffic crash involving an e-scooter and an electric skateboard at Yarangan last night. Incredible. 39-year-old e-scooter rider died at the scene after colliding with an electric skateboard on the Boat Harbour Drive bike corridor. 30-year-old rider of the electric skateboard was transported to Hervey Bay Hospital with serious injuries. The forensic crash unit is urging witnesses or anyone with relevant footage to contact police as investigations continue. Police are investigating a wounding incident in Mackay around 10 to 10 last night. A 29-year-old man went into a business on Shakespeare Street calling for help after allegedly being stabbed. Emergency services transported the man to Mackay Base Hospital with non-life-threatening injuries. Investigations into the incident are ongoing. Police have charged a man following the alleged assault of a man on the Cairns Esplanade around about 6:30 last night. An alleged altercation occurred between two groups, resulting in a 28-year-old Upper Coomera man being pushed over a retaining wall onto the rocks below. The victim sustained serious injuries during the altercation and was transported to Cairns Hospital. A 35-year-old Waree man has been charged with one count of assault, occasioning bodily harm, and will appear in court today. And some good news. Queensland police have reported a 9.6% reduction in the number of victims. This is comparing data from 2023-2024 financial year to a 2025-26 financial year. Are we missing a year? Where's the data for 2024-2025? Have we skipped a year? Victim numbers have reduced. This is for all types of crime. By 9.6%. Unlawful entry offences have fallen by 19.5%. Unlawful use of motor vehicles has decreased by 5%. And robberies have dropped by 17.2%. So crime heading down, which is seems like it's a good thing. Let's just hope these figures are right and these aren't based on insurance claims. It's exciting. Well, it's better, isn't it? And Partnered Health has confirmed a cyber attack targeting its national network with a malicious actor stealing sensitive personal medical data from 21 clinics across Australia. This is not good. The breached information includes patient diagnostic and pathology test results, doctor consultation notes, referral letters, home addresses, private health insurance details, and government health identification information. The data breach spans multiple states and territories, including three clinics in Queensland. So if you go to these clinics, you might want to ask some questions. Bundle Medical Centre on the Gold Coast, Chancellor Park Family Medical Practice and Noosaville 7-Day Medical Centre. Partnered Health has successfully obtained an interim injunction order in the New South Wales Supreme Court to legally block the stolen data from being published, distributed or used online. The breach has been reported to law enforcement, the Australian Cyber Security Centre and the Office of the Australian Information Commissioner. This is why I always worry about giving my information and letting it stay online. But that's the world we live in, right? Federal government agencies through the Department of Home Affairs are actively engaged in the investigation. You just got to be careful. I got told 2 days ago that my Fire Stick that I plug into my TV has been hacked. How the hell does that get hacked? I got told by a geeky relative who does that stuff. And when I Googled the symptoms, they said, no, you've been hacked. How does that happen? Have they come through my modem? It's incredible. And here we are leaving all our information, which we hope will be safe. And apparently it's not at three medical centres in Queensland today. 18 to 10, 133, 882. If you want to have your say, thanks to Watch Smoke Alarms. I'm pretty excited about our next chat after the break. Of course, the Commonwealth Games are just around the corner. They're in Glasgow. These are the ones that are meant to be in Melbourne, remember? I tell you what, the Diamonds, our netball team, can they go back-to-back and win gold again? Gold medalist Kara Konan, Australian Diamonds player, joins us next here on 4BC Mornings.
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2: Have an inbound crash on Countess Street in Petrie Terrace, creating some heavy conditions there. An inbound smash too on Gympie Road at Beams Road in Castledine with minor delays. Riverside Expressway is under speed inbound with delays back to Woolloongabba at the moment. The Pacific Motorway is slow inbound through Tarragindi. Inbound delays on Hale Street in Petrie Terrace. The M1 still busy northbound through Sachs Creek. And the Gateway a little sluggish northbound through Wishart. I'm Nathaniel Singleton on Brisbane's traffic leader, 882 4BC.
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1: Welcome back to the program, 14 to 10. Amongst other things today, we're asking, like, there's a push for me now to do an outside broadcast by one of our listeners at the start of the show. Because Gary Hargrave's doing one of the Savo from a pub, Eaton's Hill Hotel. Of course Gary is. And Gary's banging on about my shout, blah, blah. No, you're not. 4BC's paying for those beers. Anyway, I'll talk to Gary before midday today. And I'm thinking, where's the best place around Brisbane that we could take 4BC Mornings on the road? Well, Helen from Munroon Forest says, do an outside broadcast from somewhere in Logan, like Logan City Council. That'll be fun. I'm sure they will look after you. We haven't upset anyone at Logan City Council, have we? You know who'd have me? President Trinner. We could do Brisbane City Council outside broadcast. And she says, by the way, lolly gobble bliss bombs are available in Woolworths where you buy popcorn. That's a random thought, Helen. But what a great lolly. It's actually a lolly, not popcorn. What's popcorn, which is caramel covered? Brilliant stuff. You backing the Broncos to win tonight? I sure am. I think Madge will have the boys back in form tonight. She says, I hope they do. Keep your texts coming through 0499 880 882. The Glasgow 2026 Commonwealth Games, yes, remember those? The ones that were meant to be in Melbourne. I think Melbourne is still paying for these Commonwealth Games, by the way, but they're on in Glasgow. They're just around the corner, kicking off at the end of the week of next week. Our world-leading Australian Diamonds are preparing the 12-strong squad tasked with bringing home back-to-back gold medals. I'm trusting them, no pressure. The team will be a mix of trusted vets and thrilling new talent featuring five players who are set to make their tournament debut. It's exciting. Queenslander Cara Conan is on the team, and she joins us now. Cara, hello.
0: Hi, good morning. Thank you for having me.
1: My pleasure. Look, so are you actually at the airport now about to fly out? Like, are you?
0: Yes, that we are, yep.
1: Okay.
0: A little bit of media before we hit the road.
1: How excited are you?
0: So pumped, yeah. We've had a really good staging camp here in Melbourne, and, you know, now it's time to get on a plane for 20 hours and then, yeah, we'll do our last bits of preparation in Edinburgh before we head into Glasgow.
1: Who gets the exit rows?
0: Oh, it's height hierarchy, unfortunately, much to the disappointment of our mid-court players. Very disappointing for them. But, yeah, unfortunately, the tallest get first dibs.
1: Yeah, right. So where's that put you?
0: Look,
1: I mean, 6'3", does that put you, I mean, that's not, is that really tall when it comes to netball? I mean, I've seen some absolutely tall girls.
0: Yeah, unfortunately, well above average in Gen Pop, but no, in my netball circles, I'm sitting kind of fifth or sixth, like up to the taller end, but yeah, definitely not the tallest by any means, unfortunately.
1: So you don't get the exit row. All right, we'll work on that. All right. So
0: thank you.
1: Hopefully
0: we'll
1: get that for you on the way home. It's exciting, this. I mean, I couldn't imagine what it'd be like for you. And it's crept up on us, hasn't it?
0: Yeah, absolutely it has. It's look, it's been a build of 4 years, but obviously the last little bit since the team has been selected has gone by really quickly. We finished up with our domestic season and finished up with our state teams and, yeah, come together. And, yeah, we really hit the ground running. It's been an awesome prep and awesome energy amongst the group. So, yeah, really looking forward to doing the fun bit now and getting to play some games.
1: Where do you keep your gold medal from 2022? I'm not asking because it sounds like a bad question. Hey, where is it? No, but what have you done with it for the last 4 years? Where do you keep it close by? What, I mean, it's a big thing to win a gold medal at the comps.
0: It is. No, it's very, very cool. It sits atop my dresser actually at home, but yeah, like it definitely did have a few outings in terms of celebrations before I put it away and kept it safe and sound. So, yeah, you got to make the most of it, right?
1: Yeah, absolutely. I'd have it, you know,

0: Commonwealth Games and just the energy and the nervousness and the vibes that were that I was feeling. So yeah, I'm just watching them soak it all in. We're very, very excited.
1: Rightio. Is your sister Brianna, who plays for the Lions, she jealous?
0: Yeah, she is jealous, although she has just added an accolade to her name in being called up to represent Australia in the Aussie Island game. So that's nothing to sneeze at either. I've got to give her a shout out. Props where props.
1: I saw that video, so, yeah.
0: No, she's she will be watching on very excitedly. But, I feel like there's got to be a little bit of healthy competitive rivalry between siblings always.
1: Absolutely. I mean, it's a very talented household, isn't your younger sister, is it surf life saving that she, is that what she's in?
0: She did, yeah, she did. She
1: Alyssa.
0: Retired now, but yeah, formerly Pool Rescue, Oz Surf Life Saving representative. So did do quite a little bit of travel with that in her time, but yeah, has since retired and now is doing her bit as a sports dietitian.
1: Where'd you grow up?
0: Magnetic Island in far north Queensland we grew
1: up.
0: Not much else to do aside from play sport up that way. So, yeah, it kind of fell into our laps, I think.
1: What a talented family. I mean, my family, useless. I think my brother worked in a bank. That's about as talented as we got. But so mum and dad, what's their background?
0: They would love to say that I think all of our sporting prowess came from them. I don't know if they can entirely claim all of it.
1: Well, it has to, doesn't it? Genetically, doesn't it have to?
0: Yeah. The apple doesn't fall far from the tree, they would claim. So, no, they definitely, although they didn't potentially contribute in terms of the sporting talents, they definitely made heaps and heaps of sacrifices for us to get us where we needed to go. There's obviously logistical issues concerned with living on an island and trying to compete in sports at the highest level. So, yeah, they were amazing at sacrificing everything and anything that they needed to. There was no ask too big for them. So, yes, we do owe them a whole lot.
1: Well, when you've got a family full of sporting kids, that would have been absolutely just full time for them. Every weekend, yes. After school, everything.
0: Absolutely. Pickups, drop-offs, on ferries, off ferries.
1: On buggies.
0: Yeah. Exactly. Mokes.
1: Yeah, that's right. Hey, listen, exactly. Before I let you go, because I know you've got to get on your flight, who are you fearing the most at the Comm Games? Who concerns you the most?
0: Oh, look, I think it's an exciting one. It's going to be one to watch because international netball at the moment is completely rife with talent. Last Comm Games, we were up against Jamaica in the final. I am tipping a Australia Silver Fern final.
1: Okay.
0: This time around. So let's hope.
1: Stay tuned.
0: Hey,
1: listen, can we keep in touch while you're in Glasgow and you can be our reporter on the ground? Is that okay?
0: Absolutely.
1: Beautiful.
0: No worries. I'll invoice you when we're done.
1: I don't care. I don't pay the bills, so that's fine. Go hard. So,
0: absolutely.
1: I don't even know. How do I even sign off on that? We'll work that out somehow. Hey, Cara. Best of luck. It's great to have a Queenslander representing the Australian Diamonds at the Comm Games. I can't believe how quickly it's come around. Best of luck to you and the rest of the team. Bring home some gold for us, okay?
0: Thank you. Thank you so much. Very much appreciate it and appreciate your time today. You're awesome. Thank you so much.
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1: 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I mean, no one's actually said that, but I know they're thinking it.
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0: Welcome back to the program. Great text here from Drew. Says, watch out, I think she wants your job. He's referring to Cara. How good was she? I want to keep in touch with her over the Commonwealth Games. See how she can be our, I don't know, our eyes on the ground over there. Hey, coming up after the news with Chloe at 10 o'clock, the Office of AI, what is it? I watched the Prime Minister give his speech yesterday at Sydney University. I've got no idea. I have no idea what it is. I just thought it'd be... All I'm worried about are jobs, people losing jobs. We'll speak to a professor on this, Michael Notell from UQ, after the news at 10 on 4BC.
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14: It's 10 o'clock. Good morning. I'm Chloe Affleck. Tim Mender has been restored as Olympics Minister following his criminal referral for alleged electoral fraud. Premier David Crisafulli confirmed the AFP investigation found Mender had no case to answer for after the Australian Electoral Commission referred the matter back in May. There's been an almost 10% reduction in the overall number of high harm offence victims in Queensland compared to last financial year. A Queensland police report reveals unlawful entry offences have fallen by 19.5%, while robberies have dropped by more than 17%. Experts are asking why it took more than 20 days for patients to be notified about a cyber breach affecting patients at a network of GP and skin cancer clinics. Partnered Health has been contacting those affected and has acknowledged the personal and medical information may have been exposed when a malicious actor accessed its systems. Tech expert Trevor Long has told Today they could leave people exposed to targeted scam attempts.
15: Down the track, if you've been to one of these clinics and been treated for a particular ailment, you may now get messages about that ailment that trigger you into being worried about whether you need to click that message or, even worse, extortion. So the scammers will look for people with the most problematic ailments or the ones that they want kept most private.
14: The Australian Medical Association is calling for greater collaboration with governments to address key workforce shortages. It follows revelations patients at Brisbane's Wesley Breast Clinic are being turned away from routine checks